0: sort of leans into. Yeah. So that kind of a movie, that kind of a part, that was a great, great privilege.
1: I want you to come back when Thomas Crown Affair comes
0: out.
1: Please. Come back.
0: Yes,
1: come
0: please.
1: Back and
0: talk. You're very kind.
1: Kenneth, thank you.
0: Thank you.
1: As always,
0: good
1: you're such a great guest. Mayday premieres this Friday, September 4th, over on Apple TV.
2: All right, coming up this morning, therapist, podcast host, and author Keir Gaines is going to walk us through the journey to self-healing and tell us how to quiet those negative thoughts. And then later, from a new take on an 80s classic to big stars sharing the screen, all the best shows and movies coming in September, including Mayday. We'll be right back.

0: morning in our Life Lessons series, we're going to talk about the journey of self-healing.
1: The process requires self-examination and dedication, and our next guest is sharing the tools to becoming our best selves.
2: Keir Gaines is a licensed therapist, popular content creator, and the author of It All Starts When You Do, How to Do the Real Work of Self-Healing. Keir, good morning. It's so nice to have you here.
3: Good morning. Thank y'all for having me.
2: So let's get into healing. And you say a very common misconception is that we think we need the ability to heal, but it's more the understanding.
3: Yeah, absolutely. So a lot of times we think with more information, we think that healing is an information problem. But, you know, these devices that we have, they inundate us with information.
0: Yes.
3: Yeah. Having more information doesn't mean that you make different choices. It also doesn't mean that you have the skills to do so. So just trying to make the distinction between what we know and what we're able to practically apply.
1: Can we talk about self-esteem? Because I think so many of us have those negative voices that can be so difficult to quiet. How do we quiet that negative self-talk?
3: Listen, so I call it self-messaging because it's not always talk. In the book, it's messaging because sometimes they're impulses, sometimes they're flashes or memories, so they're not always words. But self-esteem is basically how much do you like you? And when we're determining that, one thing we like to explore is the negative self-messaging. So the first thing you want to do is you want to slow it down. We can't always stop it, but we can slow down the negative self-messaging.
0: How do you do that?
3: Well, we do that by disrupting it, and we disrupt it through questioning it. It's what I call a rational rebuttal. And a rational rebuttal is feelings are real.
0: Yes.
3: We all know that. But feelings are not facts. We have to look at the objective data sometimes. Not so much how I feel, but what do I see? What are the flaws in the logic of what this negative self-messaging is saying to me? And where's the counter
2: What's
3: evidence?
2: An example?
3: Oh, my goodness. Me not being a good dad. If I tell myself sometimes I have a self-conscious moment, I'm not being a good parent right now. I can actually look at my kids. I can look at how much hope I give them. I can look at how much love I give them. I can take the feedback that they give me. Mm-hmm. And that's counter evidence to this narrative that I created that's only true inside my mind.
0: But why do you think we create those narratives? Like, how are those narratives even born? Because what you just said, I think a lot of dads can relate to. Mm-hmm. Like, you know, in your at your core, you're a decent father, but there are these times where you're like, I don't know if I'm doing this right.
3: Yeah, dads and moms. I mean, listen, our brains have this attraction to what we call negativity bias. And it thinks that it's being self-protective by guessing what the negative thing's going to happen next, but it doesn't have enough evidence to prove it. So it just comes out in very anxious ways that gives us this instability in the way that we see ourselves.
0: One of the main themes in the book is self-importance.
3: For sure.
0: You talk about how important self-importance is. First of all, what is it for folks who don't understand that, and how do we practice that?
3: Yeah, so self-importance is your ability to prioritize your needs in the face of a discouraging outcome. So let's say I have a parent that doesn't talk. I don't like the way my mom or my dad talks to me, even as an adult. And I know that if I give them pushback, they may punish me with distance. They may punish me with coldness. Me choosing myself means that I am prioritizing speaking up for myself over this thing that I know is going to happen that I know I will not like.
0: Wow. Pick one to fill. Recognize patterns. Low to high stakes moments. Always to help us practice self-importance.
3: That's right.
0: This is great. Thank you.
1: Yeah, I needed this morning. Thank you.
3: Absolutely, absolutely. Practice it, live it, learn it, and love yourself through it.
0: Yes, come back. Come back.
3: Anytime.
2: Thank you so much. And your book comes out tomorrow.
3: Book comes out tomorrow. I'm really excited about it. It's going to help a lot of people. Thank you.
1: Congratulations. Okay, coming up, all the best shows and movies dropping in September. McConaughey and Harrelson on screen again and much, much more.

0: Fall right around the corner and the new season bringing a ton of new movies and shows. And here to show us what we should be watching in September, Matt Rodriguez. Matt is the host of Chicago Today. Also, Matt in the Morning, of course. Welcome back, Matt.
1: Good to see y'all. Dylan, stealing my wardrobe.
2: Well, it's August 31st. We're trying to squeeze in yellow.
1: We got to fit it in. Yeah. We got to fit it in. And you need to fit in a different world, you know, this reboot.
0: I'm glad you brought that up because I'm really excited about it. But there's a lot of pressure on this because I grew up with Whitney and Dwayne.
1: And I think so many people feel that way. So nostalgia is going to be a factor in this series. And it was such an important show for young Black Americans when that came out. It represented a time and a space that had not been seen on TV.
0: Right.
1: So it's really great to have it back. Debbie Allen is back behind the camera directing this series. I think the pilot is a little quick, but once you get into the rest of the series and the season, you're going to love it. All of our favorites are back. Whitley Gilbert, Dwayne Wayne is back, which is a lot of fun.
3: The glasses are back too.
1: There are so many nods to the 90s, because honestly, in real life, like the 90s are back. Yep. Wardrobe and fashion.
0: Right. Was that Ron I just saw there?
1: You see them all. Everybody, I mean, they bring almost all the cast back.
0: Okay.
1: It's pretty exciting. It's a great series. I think
2: Speaking of reunions, Woody Harrelson and Matthew McConaughey back together.
1: Have you heard about this?
2: I'm so excited about this.
1: Let's catch everybody at home up on this one. So there, in real life, Matthew McConaughey's mother knew Woody Harrelson's father. And they knew each other around the time that Matthew was conceived. So Woody Harrelson is like, what if you're my brother? Now, this is real life. We aren't even in the show yet. So the show is built on the idea that they were actually related to one another. And it is, I think, of all of these, this is my favorite thing that I watched. It's hysterical. It's on Apple TV. Comedy. Those two are made to be with one another. They're so fun to watch.
4: You know they have chemistry, so it's definitely going to turn
1: out. They're real close outside of TV world, so that comes across through the screen for all of us fans.
4: Let's talk about a film that has book talking, The Love Hypothesis.
1: Cheese all over this thing
4: in the best way.
1: So when book talk became a thing, The Love Hypothesis was one of those books that made it through and became so popular, so viral. And it's basically this, which I hadn't heard of, these fake dating plots where you fake date someone so your friend doesn't get offended
4: You end up falling in love or something.
1: But then they end up falling
2: story
1: in love.
2: Story as old as time.
1: I've not read the book. I've not read the book. I've heard the book is very steamy. The love scene in this was, I glued my eyes to the screen. I was like, what is happening? And there is a twist that I wasn't expecting as
0: Okay.
1: well.
0: Okay.
1: Yeah.
0: The next one comes from our friend and colleague, Jenna Bush Hager. She's the EP.
1: I mean, I'm going to tell you something. This is the, and I'm not saying this because nobody's paying me to say this. This is the best network pilot I've seen in forever.
0: Wow.
1: I watched it over the weekend. I was not expecting where it went. So it takes, it's all around a family of protective service agents. So you have Secret Service, FBI, U.S. Marshals, and Department of Justice. And this family learns the lesson of if you are taking care of everybody else and you're not taking care of yourself, your family will fall apart. Ooh. But that pilot, y'all, Jenna, if you're watching.
0: Well done.
1: Great job.
0: Well done.
1: Really well done.
2: We are all so excited for Practical Magic 2.
1: Okay. But you know what I'm excited for?
2: What?
1: Midnight margaritas. Let's bring them out.
0: What's a midnight margarita?
1: So midnight margaritas play. Well, Emily, I don't think you can have one.
4: I'm just serving them, okay?
1: You'll be getting the emails right away.
2: Yeah, we actually didn't know you were pregnant this morning.
1: Yeah, exactly. So cheers to you. We should have done a virgin midnight margarita.
4: I got my popcorn
1: Don't let's not lose you. So Practical Magic 2, I mean Sandra Bullock, Nicole Kidman, they are back.
4: Is it
1: not a margarita?
2: No, it's delicious.
0: Oh, it's a margarita. I don't always say it though.
1: Oh, it's really good.
0: Mm-hmm.
4: And the popcorn is really good.
1: It's real, y'all.
0: Thank you for the drinks.
1: Oh, we're out of time. Yeah. I'm sorry. It's great. Go see it. It's grounded. It's really good.
0: Right back after this.
1: Okay. Cheers.

0: tomorrow on Third Hour of Today.
1: You still
0: I'm
1: popcorn?
0: Still, I can't stop.
2: Same.
0: Once you start, you can't stop.
3: I feel bad taking popcorn from a pregnant woman.
0: You're still going to do it. Little Big Town has taken over our plaza for our summer concert.
2: Coming up on Jenna and Chanel, actor Sterling K. Brown.
3: Congratulations again, Emily.
0: Yay! I'm so happy for you.
4: The word that comes to mind is alive.
5: This is Today.
3: When you walk in here and you see 40 people at 4 a.m. at about a 10, you can't help but feed off that. And you're like, whoa, what's the Studio One at?
4: People who literally are up all night to bring this show to you. There's not a morning I walk in here that I don't pinch myself and think I get to be here.
5: Every day.
0: We are adding to the star power in our studio.
5: The biggest names.
4: We are with one of the biggest stars on the planet. Thank
6: you. I gotta come here more often. This is like a real energy boost.
5: Everything and everyone you're talking about. Only on Today.
7: Yeah, we got it. Yeah, we're shining today.
8: From the heart of New York City, it's Today with Jenna and Chanel.
7: Yeah, we got it. Yeah, we're shining today.
8: Featuring the best of our favorite guys.
7: Everything feels all right with Jenna and Chanel. We're shining today.
0: Hey, everybody. It is Monday, August the 31st. And today, we are bringing you some of the conversations with great guys who have stopped by to hang with us.
2: I love this.
0: Okay, so check out this lineup today. We have Emmy-winning actor Sterling K. Brown. We have actor and producer Patrick Dempsey, and from the summer blockbuster The Odyssey, John Leguizamo.
2: We love all three of those guys.
0: I know.
2: Guys.
0: We've had some fun guys on the show
2: we
0: over
2: really
0: the last
2: have.
0: 6 months or so.
2: We have. And you know what? We like when they come around. But you know what? There's a headline that you may find surprising.
0: Okay,
2: let's
0: do it. Okay.
2: It says that men can multitask just as well as women. The only difference is they're quiet about it.
0: Okay, so as soon as we said that...
2: No, and the men in here...
0: Davey, close your eyes. Do not look at us, Davey.
2: As soon as you said it. His eyes popped.
0: Yeah. Okay, you say it again, and I'm going to be Davey. This is what he did. He's like directing.
2: A new study found that men can multitask as well as women. Yeah, mansplained. Do you know what he did? He just mansplained to us without using a word.
0: So here's, according to the article, here's what they say. They say the difference is that men don't talk as much about it when they're under pressure. They just, like, get it done. And that women, in this article, they say that women easily answer questions while multitasking. They're talking, you know.
2: Which just means we're better multitaskers.
0: Well, or do you just quell it and just the guys just get it done?
2: Here's the thing, and no offense to all the men, including my own man, who does a ton for us.
0: A ton.
2: Mm-hmm. And he does. Sometimes what he does is, like, and this is in the same vein, is, like, kind of the unseen stuff.
0: Yeah.
2: Like, he's, like... filing the insurance. You know what I'm saying.
0: That is why I'm saying, like, maybe it's just different responsibilities.
2: It's like quieter responsibilities where the stuff, I will say most women, and this is very generalized, but most women, and at least in my marriage, like, I'm packing stuff. I'm for all the children. I'm unpacking for all the children. Yeah. I'm signing up for all the activities. So that does take conversation.
0: And there's also mom.
2: And I would say my own husband would say I'm the primary caregiver in some ways. Like they always want me. They always want to ask things of me, you know, and so that's a louder thing. A lot of women are caring. A lot.
0: So I think it is the parts that we don't talk about that Lord knows that. Now I'm seeing like the lawn.
2: The insurance.
0: The car payments and deductibles and insurance.
2: Like the stuff you do, like when people start to talk to you about it, you zone out because
0: I'm like, what?
2: I'm bored.
0: So the beautiful part is at its best, those two things can work, you know, whatever. And you're right. We don't talk a lot about insurance. We just get it done. Whereas I'm like, what time do you have the piano lesson? What time do I have to pick you up?
2: Should we sign Hal up for flag football? Right. Or does that, you know, those are the things that need talking.
0: I get it. So there you go. Okay,
2: but also, look at you who does it all.
0: Lord, I'm trying. And so many folks do. So there you go.
2: Okay, well, should we have one of our favorite guys come out?
0: I mean, one of our favorite on the planet.
2: Okay, since it's all about favorite guys, we want to bring him out. We love him so much.
0: Let's bring out lifestyle expert and owner of Preston's Lane, Preston Conrad.
2: Hi, Preston.
0: First
1: This is fun.
2: Oh, wait, should we stand up?
0: Let's go. I just want to stand up first because I want America to see your outfit.
2: God. I know. You can tell he used to work for Ralph Lauren.
1: I mean, you know, I love a little loafer and a little blazer.
2: Okay, so you have the trends for men.
1: Yeah, I mean, on the guy's show, why not, right?
2: This is
1: things you're going to see tons of this fall going into this year.
2: Okay.
1: By the way, street style is on its way out. We are seeing, you know, I love this, the return of all things prep.
2: Yeah.
1: Which is amazing. I think we can kind of thank the love story.
2: Wait, is this preppy?
1: So these are these kind of old school dad caps we used to wear back in the day, like when you'd pick up from your college or your high school.
0: I think these are hot.
1: Instead of like the trucker caps.
0: I think it's fun if it's like what you were just saying. It's like the love story vibe.
1: 100%.
0: Yeah, yeah. A little prep with it.
1: It's like kind of the collegiate logo. You know, the Ralph pony cap is like the OG of this. So, yeah. These are, by the way, our H&M. These are super affordable and they look like really expensive.
0: Okay.
1: By the way, sneakers out, loafers in, and loafers got a really big upgrade. So Saint Laurent debuted last year, this ruched loafer that went like crazy viral. Every celebrity was wearing it, but now we're seeing it in more affordable ways, like in suede, like this guy ruched, this guy here. Look at the screen. We've got all the celebs.
2: Who is that celebrity in a diaper? There was a celebrity in a diaper.
0: There socks in a diaper?
1: That was, remember the Met Gala Hudson Williams after party? And he wore that crazy like boxer short thing. This picture is about the loafers, but Harry Styles really kind of made this famous.
2: Yeah.
1: But they're not going away anytime soon this fall, so grab a pair. These are all from ASOS, really affordable,
0: I was going to ask you a question. You're not wearing socks with them, but the picture, the guy in the picture had socks.
2: He doesn't wear socks.
1: People come for me on the internet with my no socks. But
2: people should not come for
1: me. I know. In the fall winter, I'll do a cozy sock. But like right now, it's still warm out. You can also do a petty sock if you really want, right?
2: Okay. What's the skincare?
1: Okay. Forever, guys have just been scrubbing. Mm-hmm. And going into this fall, it's all about barrier repair. So this is from a brand called Dew. This is also a unisex brand. You guys could use this. I use it every single day. But what's great about this is fragrance-free, tackles fine lines and wrinkles, but it's lipid rich and it's really barrier restorative.
0: Oh, is it for your face?
1: Yes, it's a face moisturizer. Oops. I use it. You can put it all over your body.
2: Yeah.
1: But I use this. My sister uses it, but also
2: Harrison.
1: By the
2: way, your skin is excellent.
0: No, your skin
1: is flawless. Gosh, thanks. I'm working on my barrier.
0: Yeah. Okay.
1: But I mean, even Harrison Ford and Jeremy Pope use this moisturizer.
0: And
1: you guys
0: what?
1: Should take this. It's amazing.
0: It's time for men to go ahead and embrace it too.
1: That's
0: like,
1: what I
0: come
1: think.
0: On.
1: And
0: yeah.
1: what embrace, it's nice is yeah. it's not. There's no scent to it. It's just a really powerful everyday moisturizer.
0: I love that.
2: What's
0: that I
2: happening
0: like.
2: Here?
1: Okay, so fragrance, men's colognes for the longest time have been so overpowering. And they just smell very like department store.
0: Yep.
1: We're seeing the shift into more intimate, more kind of like unique, bespoke, often with a really expensive price tag. Mm-hmm. This is a dupe for Baccarat Rouge 540, which is usually like $500-$600.
2: That smells good.
1: This is from a brand called Dossier. You can get it at Target. It's under $50. But what we're seeing is more warmth, more personality, a little bit more elegance in the fragrance, not so bold, sport, loud,
0: this
1: kind
0: is
1: of
0: intriguing.
1: Action. Isn't that good?
0: Yeah, like if somebody walks by, you're like,
1: you want to know more.
0: You look back.
1: You want to know more about
0: back.
1: The person wearing
2: I am,
1: this,
2: I feel
1: right?
2: Like I'm about to sneeze.
1: In general, everything's getting a little bit of an upgrade for fall, especially with fragrance.
0: I love
1: She's going to sneeze. We did
0: Bless
1: spray
0: you.
1: It, like,
0: really?
1: Right?
0: Well, I kind of sprayed it
1: right
0: in your nose.
1: Yeah.
0: We were like right at my level, so
9: I go like that. There's your nose.
0: All right, thank you, Preston.
1: You guys anytime. I love
0: By
1: it.
0: By the way, you can catch Preston on That Thrifting Show, which is streaming on Hulu and Freeform.
2: Okay, can't wait for that. You guys, we've got a great show for you. Patrick Dempsey gives us a peek at his latest thriller, Memory of a Killer.
0: Plus, we'll hang out with Subway Takes comedian Kareem Rama.
2: But first, Emmy-winning actor, one of our favorites, Sterling K. Brown, has a look at the second season of Paradise. Right after this.

0: Sterling K. Brown has won 3 Emmys, a Golden Globe, and he won our hearts playing Randall Pearson on the hit show This Is Us.
1: He stopped by recently to tell us all about his gripping thriller, Paradise. Sterling's character finds out his wife is alive after a catastrophic event, and he sets out to find her. Look at this.
2: Terry really had you read to the kid.
3: Man, I was doing the voices and everything.
4: Not well. She's as healthy as can be.
3: Look, if there's ever anything else you need, we're here for you.
2: I made a promise to get her to her daddy. I'm gonna walk through fire to rescue Terry today, but tomorrow, I'm gonna come back for her.
4: We'll keep her safe for you.
5: Oh. This is amazing. You guys don't know what's happening because you're only at the end of season one. Okay, so
0: I was saying that the men on the show recommended this to Savannah and me. They were like, you have got to watch this. Some of it hit a little close to home for me. Like, I had Secret Service, you know?
5: Yeah,
0: so I was a little bit like, is this going to be triggering?
5: Understood.
0: But the world, you know, isn't over yet. So I was like, no.
5: There's a lot going on.
0: But they did spoil the ending of season one, so we do not want to give anything away.
5: Okay.
0: But this project is just, everybody's talking about it. Everybody's obsessed.
5: Yeah. It's cool.
0: Yeah, it is.
5: Listen, it's made by the same guy who did This Is Us. So Fogelman is the secret sauce behind the whole thing. I think it's got a very strong sort of male perspective and female perspective, where This Is Us may have leaned more one way than the other. Like, everybody seems to have a way into paradise.
0: Yes. You're also your 10-year-old's basketball coach or assistant coach.
5: That is correct. And he won his first championship.
0: I heard you actually get more nervous in that role than you do.
5: Bush. I couldn't. I slept probably about 4 hours the night before. I texted my friends, be like, I don't know what I'm going to do if he loses this game. Because he lost last year. And it's like the thrill of victory and the agony of defeat.
0: Yes.
5: And seeing like a 9-year-old just drop down in tears.
0: No.
5: I was like, I want him to feel the other thing now. And they went out there and they beat the butts off that other team.
0: Let's go.
5: And I felt bad for them, but I felt good for myself.
1: Do you have like an amazing like halftime speech, or do you have like plays? Like, how are
5: we have plays, but we also have a philosophy, and the philosophy is offense wins games, but defense wins championships.
1: Okay.
5: And defense is all about effort. If you work harder than anybody else out there, they cannot beat you. And my boy went out there and beat the bricks off this kid. He scored 28 points the first time we played him earlier in the season, and they beat us. He scored 6 points.
0: Oh my gosh.
1: Oh my goodness.
0: Okay, you've just celebrated 20 years.
5: 20 years. 20 years,
0: man. But your wife, who is also in Paradise.
5: Yes.
0: Okay.
5: Yeah.
0: We read that y'all broke up for a little.
1: Oh, look at this picture.
5: That's us when we got married.
0: She's so beautiful.
5: Thank you very much.
1: It looks like in the blurbs, you know, like in Ebony magazine when they would have like the married couples in the back.
5: Yeah. That's us. That's us right there. No, we together apart. We dated in undergrad. We broke up. We dated in grad school together. We broke up. We were apart for 3.5 years. And then we got back together because I was out in L.A. for pilot season.
0: Mm-hmm.
5: And I was overwhelmed by this feeling that I had cheated on her, even though we haven't dated in 3.5 years.
0: Yeah.
5: I dated somebody else from NYU right before. Went terrible. Terrible. I go to her, and she's living in K-Town. She's, like, on the treadmill. She said I could come see her. And I was like, I think you're the love of my life.
0: Aww.
5: And she's like, well, I'm working out. I don't have time for this right now. And she goes running outside, and I'm wearing like loafers or something. So I'm running alongside of her, trying to prove my love. And then ultimately she said yes.
1: Oh, I love that.
5: 20 years later.
1: I love it.
0: As an anniversary gift, we got you something.
5: What?
0: You recently went viral. Wait, now listen.
5: Okay, tell me.
0: Listen, you went viral on Subway Takes talking about these apples.
5: Yes.
0: We agreed with
1: we
0: you.
1: We agreed, but here's
0: we
1: the thing. We agreed.
5: You agreed.
0: And then what happened?
1: So Jenna put a blindfold around me.
5: Yes.
1: And she made me try it. I know she did. And then she made me try it on the show. And I was like, I don't like Red Delicious. I only like Honeycrisp and Pink Lady. And guess
5: you
1: what?
0: It was her favorite.
5: Do you think they've changed?
0: We think they've changed.
1: I don't.
0: Well, you give it a try. Now, we haven't tasted this one.
1: Yeah, because we also think I got a good
0: one. All apples aren't created equal.
5: Uh-uh.
0: No?
1: Starling. really, no. No, no, no, no. No, no. I did this to my kids. You said uh-uh before you even put it in your mouth.
0: Why do you not like that?
6: It's merely.
1: You stop it.
6: Give me a napkin, please.
1: Here, use my card.
0: Use my card.
1: No.
6: It falls apart.
1: No, wait.
6: It falls apart in your mouth.
0: He's not wrong.
1: No, you're not wrong.
6: There's no crispness to it. You know what I'm saying? Mm-hmm. Yeah.
1: No, I don't know what happened.
0: It's the texture that bothers me.
6: It's the texture.
0: It's not the sweetness.
1: You went on this
6: mealy.
1: One. This is gross. But the other one we had one day was like.
0: We might have gotten our apples mixed up. We're not sure. We're sorry we did that to you.
6: It's quite all right.
1: Merry Christmas.
6: Live TV.
1: Seasons 1 and 2 of Paradise are streaming now on Hulu.
0: It is a great show. Okay, coming up next, Patrick Dempsey on the Grey's Anatomy legacy and a look at his latest thriller. After.

0: protect his family in memory of a killer. Take a look.
1: He's a diabetic. We're going to spike his insulin.
2: Wow. Okay.
1: Do you have a problem with that? 2 minutes ago, you were ready to shoot him.
2: No, I don't have a problem with it. It's just he's a cop, you know. Isn't this a little bit...
1: What do you think this is? It's him or us.
3: Oh, boy.
0: So good. It's him or us. Yeah. Patrick, we're going to get to this show because it's so good and it's complicated and has this crazy twist. Yeah. But first, we're kind of neighbors.
3: We are neighbors. I'm literally across the street.
0: You used to see my grandparents around.
3: Yes.
0: What was that like?
3: It was great because it was probably there he is right there.
0: Cute.
3: So the first week I moved in, I get the call. It's like, you got to come over and say hello. I'm like, okay, fantastic. And we met in his office, had a cup of coffee, and then he talked about his childhood and how much he loved it there. It was his spiritual home, really.
0: Yeah.
3: So I was welcomed into the community, and it was beautiful.
0: Okay, well, we got to hang out.
3: Yeah, we should go play golf.
4: You guys are swapping restaurants.
0: Okay. Do you play pickleball?
3: Yes, I do.
0: Okay, we can do that.
3: Okay, fantastic.
0: We can do that.
4: You guys are just swapping restaurants.
0: I know, well, exactly.
3: There's so many great restaurants in that community.
0: One of the things that you had in common with him was this shared love of community service.
3: Yes.
0: And, in fact, I think his Points of Light organization honored what you do. So tell us a little bit about what you do.
3: Right, the Dempsey Center.
0: Yeah.
3: So at the Dempsey Center, it was inspired by my mom's cancer journey. She had over 12 reoccurrences. And what we do is we treat people who have been impacted by cancer.
0: Wow.
3: We don't treat the disease. We treat the person holistically. And all of our services are at no cost.
0: Wow.
3: So from prevention through being diagnosed, going through treatment, and then to survivorship. But we also take care of the family and help them through their journey as well. Especially the caregivers, as you know, is very hard. We do a lot of support as far as proper counseling, things like that, acupuncture, Reiki, nutrition, you name it.
0: Oh, that's amazing.
4: And, so good. And it doesn't end. Like, we've talked about this, and I've talked to you about this. It doesn't end. Like, I think a lot of people think, okay, it's just the cancer. Oh, no. I mean, there's a whole, like you said, the family and how they, you know, have to process it after all of it. It's
3: right.
4: A journey.
3: So you'll go through your treatment and then all of a sudden it's all over.
4: Exactly.
3: And then you're left alone. And that, so you may be cured, but you're not healed.
4: Yes.
3: There's a lot of the psychological aspect that you have to focus on. One of our biggest demands is really the counseling, is really having someone to talk to as a professional. And also we have a great kids program as well.
0: It's so amazing.
3: And it's great. It's fantastic. And of course, Barbara Bush in the Children's Hospital, they do a great job there. So the beautiful thing about Maine is everybody really does pull together.
0: Yeah.
3: It's a great sense of community.
0: Yeah.
3: And we do a great fundraiser called the Dempsey Challenge in the fall.
0: Fun.
3: And we're really fortunate because it's the community, it's the local businesses and corporate entities that make it possible for us to provide these services at no cost. And with everything that's going on right now, those services are in greater demand.
0: Yeah, they
3: more
0: are.
3: Than
0: My
3: ever.
0: Goodness.
4: They sure are. You have these great projects. This foundation is so wonderful. You just turned 60?
3: Yeah.
4: Is that true?
0: Can you hear Joel McHale say Rob Lowe is going to be mad at you?
3: Yeah. How old is Rob Lowe?
4: We don't even know. No one knows.
3: He's just
4: it's the same. How did you celebrate?
3: I was working.
4: Oh, you
3: I was working. But I got a great surprise. My wife showed up the night before.
4: Aww.
3: It was funny because I just texted her. She was flying.
4: Oh,
3: there it is.
4: That's awesome.
0: Cutie.
3: Yeah.
4: You guys have been married. Did I read 27 years?
3: Oh, yeah.
0: How do you do that? Teach us your ways.
4: 27 years.
3: You know what? I have an amazing wife. She's an amazing woman. She has an amazing career, and she's a great mom. And we're just, it's... I knew when I walked in, she had a salon that she owned in Hollywood. I walked in, I saw her, and I was like, I'm going to marry that woman.
4: Wow.
3: But it took us a few years before we had our first date.
4: Really?
3: Yes.
0: Why? Were you nervous to ask her?
3: It's a long story. I won't get into it. But yeah.
4: She's smiling.
0: By the way, she's here.
3: Yeah,
0: she's
3: here.
0: So lovely.
3: She does my hair and my makeup. That's why I
4: that
3: so
4: works
3: good.
4: Out.
3: So I'd be completely
0: messed like,
3: without
0: she's like,
3: her.
0: I don't want to be on camera. Please don't put me on camera.
3: She was so shy. She's absolutely beautiful, but... Two haircuts.
4: And you guys have, so I have 13-year-old twins and a 16-year-old.
3: Right.
4: So I was looking at you have twins as well.
0: We heard or read that they read your scripts. They give you sort of advice.
3: My daughter's very good at that. And my son as well. They're very straightforward when it comes to their opinion.
4: Love that.
0: And they loved this show. So tell us, I sort of teased that this has kind of a crazy twist. This is action-packed. Tell us about Memory of a Killer.
3: Memory of a Killer is about a man who has two lives. He's an assassin at night, and then during the day, he sells photocopiers.
0: Oh, wow.
3: So he's a suburban dad during the day, and at night, he becomes the assassin.
0: Oh my gosh, I love it. And but the twist is...
3: The twist is he is showing early signs of dementia.
4: Wow.
3: which is clearly affecting his work. It's, wow. He has a family history of it. His brother

0: And he's trying to keep that away from Dutch, which is his sort of handler, and away from his family as well. And those two worlds are starting to collide in this season.
1: Oh, my gosh. That's so much fun.
0: Yeah, it's so much fun. I'm
2: that
0: having
2: is. You don't see that
0: it.
2: Coming, and you're like, ooh. Okay.
0: There's a lot going on.
1: Yeah. Do you know that Grey's Anatomy is like the number one streaming show of all? I mean, don't quote me, but like my daughter and all of her friends, she's 12, have streamed every single episode of Grey's Anatomy.
0: I think there's like 400 episodes.
1: I know.
2: We were just talking about that.
1: It's still going on.
0: It's still going on. I think they're in their 27th year or something.
1: Have people come up? Do you notice that tweens are coming up to you?
0: All ages. It's. You know, the power of television is remarkable, and I think it's extraordinary. And yesterday I was on a show, and there was a young woman there who is now a doctor, and she was inspired by the show.
2: Wow.
0: And I think that's the greatest gift that comes out of it, is like all these young people are watching it, they're being inspired by it. Hopefully there's not that much drama in the hospitals they're working in that we had. But it's been an extraordinary ride, and it's an evergreen, right? It keeps just... people discover it over and over again.
2: Yeah.
0: And I think it has a lot to do with the incredible cast that's involved.
2: Absolutely.
0: It's really, it was incredible to be a part of.
1: Memory of a Killer, streaming now on Hulu.
2: All right, up next, from New York City subways to Studio 1A, internet sensation Kareem Rama, right after this.

0: If you live in New York City, chances are you have seen our next guest riding the subway.
1: And if you don't live in New York, then you might be one of the millions of people who watch Kareem Rama on his hit show, Subway Takes.
0: He stopped by recently to talk about the series and his journey to becoming a viral sensation.
2: So what's your take?
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2: 100% disagree.
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0: Before going viral, Kareem spent years behind the scenes at Vice and the New York Times. Then at 33, he made a sharp pivot. He left corporate media and set a five-year plan to become famous, starting as a comedian.
7: At 33, there is nothing worse than telling somebody that you're an aspiring comedian.
0: His breakout hit was Keep the Meter Running, a series where he gets into taxis.
8: Taxi!
0: And explores the lives of New York City cab drivers. But it was expensive to produce, so he needed something faster, cheaper, and scalable. That idea became Subway Takes. Now, he's not just mapped out fame, he's living it.
8: Taxi.
0: Reviving Keep the Meter Running in a bigger way, running his own media company and making films. And his next stop, right here with us in Studio 1A.
1: We single-handedly have talked about Subway Takes over and over on this show.
9: On our chat.
1: It feels like it's everywhere. I mean, when did you realize, okay, this is a thing?
7: It started to feel that way when I would get, you know, approached at the urinal, a little tap on the shoulder, a little tap on the shoulder. Are you the guy? Yes, I'm the guy. And then after about 100 episodes, we started having like record labels and studios and people starting to pitch talent.
1: So
7: and that's when it felt like
1: wow. celebrities wanted to be on your show.
7: And I was like, oh, I've, you know, Olivia Wilde was the first one. That one she didn't pitch. I pitched her.
1: Yeah.
7: But it started to feel like a lot of attention. Very quickly.
1: The reason why your journey has been so cool is that you have created all of this sort of on your own. Mm-hmm. Like, you tried to find studios that were into your ideas, and you were getting, you know, long waits or the answer no. And so you just did it on your own. I mean, what is that? And I feel like that's a story we continue to hear.
7: Mm-hmm.
1: And now you've built your sort of dream media company, all of that.
7: I mean, two of the biggest movies in recent history are both made by YouTubers,
1: sure, yes.
7: Backrooms, and Obsession.
1: Yes.
7: And it's just a time where if you want to make something, you can.
1: Mm-hmm.
7: And I think for me, being 33 and just starting out, I didn't really have time to wait around and like get headshots and do auditions. And I need to be a professional, successful person mm-hmm. as soon as possible.
1: I love that.
7: And the way to do it was to just do it yourself. And it's really been a blessing and an amazing journey.
9: Well, I think
7: journey.
9: It's inspiring.
1: I love that.
9: Yeah.
1: Okay, we want to give our Subway Takes, but first we want to hear you have a very strange take.
7: I don't think it's strange.
1: Okay, go ahead.
7: Excuse me.
1: Sorry.
9: Well, yeah, we did
7: okay,
9: catch
7: one,
9: it.
7: One of you has to do, so what's your take?
1: Okay, so what's your take?
7: My take is that I think that we are treating the rats in New York City poorly, and we just killing them all is not really a solution to the rat problem.
9: You have got to be kidding.
7: They are alive. They are living beings, and I think that we should gather them all and put them on a big island, and it's called Rat Island, and it's right outside of Manhattan.
9: And they will come back.
1: They know how to swim.
9: They know
7: they're
9: how
7: not
9: to...
7: gonna, if they're in a little jungle and they're hanging out.
9: A rat jungle?
7: Yes.
1: And, you're there, like, playing bocce?
7: And
1: what's
7: you can
1: happening?
7: Build little houses, and it can be a tourist attraction.
9: Disgusting.
7: Well, yeah, I don't like the solution.
9: You know, when you
7: like,
9: go, speaking of the subway, when you go to New York City subway, sometimes you just see them.
1: Oh, yeah, we used to play Count the Rats with my kids.
7: That's a fun game.
1: Oh, my God.
7: They're just like squirrels with skinny trails.
1: It is unusual what the rodent hierarchy is, because I was talking about this yesterday.
9: Yeah.
1: Rats are the most disgusting, but why?
7: Exactly.
9: Okay. Because
7: they're misunderstood.
1: Okay, should we give our subway talks?
9: Yeah, you didn't
7: subway
9: pick
7: takes.
9: Up your mic.
1: Subway
7: okay.
1: takes.
7: Yes,
1: I just said
7: yes.
1: I like to call it a talk.
7: Yeah, I know. It's a common
9: I love it. Honestly, this is
7: okay, you got to flip it this way.
1: Oh, okay, sorry.
7: Yeah, yeah.
1: All right,
7: okay.
1: Ready?
7: Are you going to go first?
1: Sure.
7: Okay, so what's your take?
1: Okay, my take is that the qualifier actually is actually quite offensive.
7: It's actually quite
1: it's
7: offensive.
1: Actually
7: what does that mean?
1: Very offensive. I'll tell you
7: 100%
1: why.
7: 100% agree.
1: Thank you for that. When I've been, you know, here with my colleagues who I like so much, they'll say, gosh, your arms are actually looking quite fit. What does that mean? The week before they weren't fit? Somebody says, wow, my husband says that dinner you made on Saturday was actually quite good. As opposed to what, Henry?
7: Yes.
1: The dinner I'm never making you again?
7: Yes, you're absolutely correct.
1: Right?
7: It is actually a good
1: quite,
7: take.
1: Thank
9: oh,
1: you. Kareem.
9: Oh my God, no pressure. Okay.
1: I would have gone longer.
9: I
1: but
9: know.
1: Okay.
9: My
7: so, what's
9: take,
7: your, so what's your take?
9: My take is when you get on the elevator, you should at least give somebody a head nod and speak or speak. Be kind. Absolutely.
7: So wait, what you speak? You do speak or you
9: so
7: don't speak?
9: So when you get on an elevator, at least show some kind of act of kindness. Like a little nod, a little, you don't have to have a deep conversation.
7: 100% disagree.
9: Okay, here's my thing. This is what irks me. People have on shirts with like the peace sign or spread kindness. You get on an elevator, it says spread kindness and you're not even speaking. When I get on an elevator and there's say four or five people, I'll go. And I just acknowledge, I acknowledge that you're breathing.
1: And by the way,
7: no,
1: you
7: then
1: have
7: it's awkward because no, then somebody's like, oh, I should talk to her.
9: No, no, don't talk to me. Just acknowledge that I'm a human. And
1: but
9: that
1: you have a very important reason why. Because if we're all going down together,
9: we're
1: going
9: to have to bond. What yes. if we all get stuck?
7: I yeah. like to stand in silence and just go like this.
1: No!
7: No looking at anyone. No breathing even.
9: It drives me nuts. And you know what I've noticed? Sometimes I'll get on the elevator and I'm the only one who will give at least a like acknowledge your humanity that you are standing right there. So I'm supposed to get on.
1: Is everybody else looking down?
9: They're looking down or forward and we're just going to act like we're not all in a box
1: I
9: together.
1: Know. And you know what? You could be meeting the love of your life. I agree.
7: That Thank part's
1: you.
7: True.
9: Thank right? you.
7: That part's true.
1: You could be, you're wasting
7: elevator
1: time.
7: Elevator dating.
9: Elevator.
1: Oh, maybe we produce a new show.
7: Hey,
9: elevator
1: date. We're in.
7: Elevator dating. You're in?
1: Yeah.
9: I love it.
7: Great. I'm in.
9: You're
7: too.
9: A
7: okay.
9: delight.
1: Look,
9: no,
1: we want to work with you. Yeah. We're not kidding.
9: I love
1: we want to do elevator dating.
9: I love that I'm still talking to the microphone this time.
1: Me
9: it's
1: too.
9: Not
1: What's
9: plugging
1: happening?
9: In anything.
1: What's happening?
7: It's really addictive to do that.
1: It is.
9: Anyway, you should speak when you get on the elevator. It drives me nuts.
7: I'm being silent.
1: He's never going to.
7: I'm being silent.
9: You can catch Kareem on Subway Takes, streaming on YouTube.
1: And congratulations are in order. Kareem recently married his longtime Aww. Girlfriend right here in New York City.
9: It's such a fun idea.
1: Yeah, he's
9: it's a
1: smart.
9: Fun show. Mm-hmm. All right, up next, he starred in one of the biggest movies of the summer, The Odyssey's John Leguizamo stops by for a little celebrity show and tell right after.

0: John Leguizamo has had quite the summer starring in the box office smash The Odyssey. The film, by the way, grossed more than $264 million worldwide on opening weekend alone.
1: Yeah, and since he's the ultimate New Yorker, he wanted to show us some of the things he loves about the city in our series, Jenna and Chanel, Celebrity Show and Tell.
0: So you grew up in Queens.
2: Yes, I grew up in Queens, Jackson Heights. But now we got great Mexican food in New York because we didn't have it.
1: Yes, yeah.
2: Now we got a lot of Mexican people, so we got the real deal.
0: The real deal.
2: Now we're showing Tell.
0: For the first one?
2: Santo Taco. Lift it up.
1: Oh.
2: And these tacos are slamming. They are the bomb diggity bomb.
1: Where can you get these slamming tacos?
2: There's two spots. My favorite spot is University and 12th Street, and the chicken one is killer with the...
0: Should I do the chicken one?
2: Yeah, do the chicken one. The beef is also...
0: You know, but I like stuff on mine, so...
2: You don't like stuff?
0: I do.
2: Which one is that's super hot and that's medium hot.
1: I need medium. Is this mole?
0: Super.
2: No, it's not a mole. It's like a toasted jalapeno.
1: Oh my God.
2: Isn't that crazy? All the flavors that they pack into that.
3: Why have I never had
1: one? You can have one. You want beef?
2: No, because I'm going to dance.
1: Wait, your chicken.
0: Okay. Okay. Wait for it.
2: I don't want my partner to be like,
3: delicious.
2: Have all like taco breath on her face.
3: That is good.
1: Okay.
2: Now, good. Now, you got to follow that up with a great dessert.
1: Mm-hmm. Have a spoon.
2: And I know that you had this for your wedding, right?
1: Tres leches
2: cake. Yeah, I did. I had the coconut and chocolate.
0: Tell me why this is so yummy.
2: Tres leches means three milks. So you have condensed milk, evaporated milk, and...
1: Heavy cream, right? Or half and half?
2: Dulce leche.
1: Oh, dulce leche.
0: Okay, why is this one so yummy?
2: Yeah, because the way
1: taste it. Why is
2: it's spongy, but it's sweet, but it's not too sweet, and it's not dry. This is my son's favorite.
1: Too.
2: Yeah, it is.
1: It has a little coconut. Oh, you can't have a bite.
0: Is there a specific place that you get this one?
2: This is Quique Crudo, which is downtown.
0: Ooh.
2: This spot is like really high-end Mexican food. They have a deconstructed lobster, but the desserts are killer.
0: This is amazing.
2: Sick?
1: Sick.
2: Mm.
0: Okay. Lastly, we know you love to dance. So
2: hells,
0: do I.
2: Yeah.
0: And you brought us in someone special.
2: Yes.
0: Tell us who you brought.
2: I brought Manny and Adora Lynn. They're my choreographers.
0: Oh.
2: And we're going to do the hustle.
0: The hustle. Okay.
2: The hustle.
1: Wow. There they go. Here they come.
0: Hey. Oh.
1: Wow.
0: Beautiful. Come on down.
2: Oh.
0: Hey. They can move and dance.
2: Hey.
0: Okay. So while they're dancing, tell us why Manuel and Adora Lynn are some of your favorite folks in New York City.
2: Oh, my God. They're the best dancers. She was at the Bad Bunny halftime.
0: Wow. Nice.
2: Manny's choreographed a lot of my Broadway shows, making
0: nice.
2: Me look cool and hip. And we're going to do The Hustle, which was invented by Black and Latinos in New York City in the 70s.
0: Mm-hmm.
2: And it took salsa dancing, but put it to a disco beat.
0: Okay. So I'm trying to picture what that...
1: You're getting in there. Let's go here. Hold on.
0: So wait, do we get music for this?
1: Yeah. No, my onion breath.
0: Okay, so we're going to hook it on.
4: Ghetto Productions, we do it all.
1: Yeah, exactly.
0: All right, here we go.
4: So normally starts off with...
1: Wait, what are we doing?
4: Come on, I'll hold that.
1: Okay.
4: So we're
1: going
4: to just start off really simple.
1: Wait,
4: here we go.
0: Ready?
4: So it's a basic. He's a basic. Then 5, 6, 7, 8, and 1.
1: Whoa.
4: 2, 3, and 1.
1: What?
4: 2, 3, and 1. 2, 3.
1: Come on,
4: John. Go ahead, John.
1: Let's let them dance.
0: Y'all do it first.
1: Let's let them dance.
0: I can't.
4: There you go.
1: Look at the feet.
4: Woo! So cool, right? This is more.
0: Now, you guys are in East Harlem?
4: Yes.
0: Where? What's the name of the day? Is it
1: a day? Whoa, so John!
4: I live in a residency for artists called Barrios Art Space.
0: Nice.
4: He's a residency for artists.
0: I love that.
1: John, is John your favorite student?
4: He is my favorite student, actually.
0: Look at that.
4: He's fun.
0: Hey,
4: he's never
1: that's amazing.
4: Bored.
0: That's so fun.
1: To say, I really liked his move with you.
0: I mean, there you go.
1: To the ground.
0: The hustle 2.0.
2: Yeah, that's right.
0: Guys, thank you so much. Wait, really quickly, a shout out to your place. Where are you?
4: My name is Manuel Hernandez. I'm a dance choreographer. I live in El Barrio's Art Space on 99th between 2nd and 3rd.
0: Amazing. I love that. Thank you guys so much.
1: If you haven't already, although I think most people have, be sure to check out John in The Odyssey from our sister company, Universal Pictures.
0: All right, up next, a pop culture sing-along with Tony winner Joshua Henry.

0: Tony winner Joshua Henry is a Broadway powerhouse who can act, sing, dance, and also play the guitar.
1: So when he stopped by recently, Joshua showed off his musical skills in a game we like to call Pop Culture Sing-Along. We're going to hold up cards with people. We haven't even seen them in moments in pop culture. And you're going to freestyle. We're just going to keep them going.
2: Okay.
0: You ready?
2: Right. We're going to start here.
0: Okay, first up, we're going to start here.
3: I told y'all we was going to survive. Everybody say Knicks in five.
1: Hey.
3: Ragtime, if you got a dream, you know what we mean.
1: Ooh.
3: Taylor and Travis shaking it off together. Toy Story 5, I hope my kids can see it in theater soon.
1: Hey.
3: 11 years, blood, sweat, and tears. I love Hamilton. It's been 11 years.

0: You know, what? You just play with it, whatever
1: we
0: comes
1: just
0: out.
1: Play with it. Okay, and before you go, you have two things that we want to talk about.
2: Yeah.
1: A new album, and you have written a show that is going to be coming to New York soon. So first tell us about your new music.
0: So my new album is called Joshua Henry Live at Lincoln Center. If you like funky, soulful covers, acoustic covers of songs from Hamilton, The King and I, Waitress. It shows that songs that mean a lot to me, but
3: ooh, I love it.
0: I do it in a funky, soulful way. And I'm so excited about a musical that I've written with my good friend Julia Harriman called The Conversation. It's like a fun, sexy, heartfelt dive into what it takes to make long-term relationships thrive.
1: Mm.
0: Pop soul R&B was my first love. Mm-hmm. If you know, you know. And that's what this musical is. Directed by Kenny Leon,
1: who's wow.
0: incredible, with an amazing book by Nick Green. We're playing at the Astor Place Theater starting this fall. So you can go to theconversationmusical.com to sign up for advance tickets.
1: Okay.
0: But it's going to be like a complete remix to Ragtime, so get
1: okay.
0: ready.
1: How cool is that? And you can catch Joshua off-Broadway in the new musical, The Conversation. It starts this fall.
3: He's so talented. All right, we'll be right back after this.

0: Tomorrow, home and entertaining queen Martha Stewart will be here.
1: Plus, high-tech upgrades with interior designer Bobby Burke.
0: And two of our favorites, KLG and Michelle Buteau.
1: Nice. Bye. Have a good day, everybody.
2: People that watch the Today Show aren't just watching a show. They're people that are in the family. They're in our family.
3: They're allowing us into their homes every morning.
2: When we go out there and we get to meet people and they say, I love you, you feel like family. I always say, we feel like your family too. That's how we feel.
3: And they're so excited to be there. We get excited. We feed off that energy.
2: They're the reason we get up in the morning. It's the excitement of being part of something that's bigger than you. The word that comes to mind is alive.
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3: When you walk in here and you see 40 people at 4 a.m. at about a 10, you can't help but feed off that. And you're like, whoa, it's a Studio 1A.
2: People who literally are up all night to bring this show to you. There's not a morning I walk in here that I don't pinch myself and think I get to be here. Good morning. Welcome to Today. We'll start with our breaking news.
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0: It's 8 o'clock on today. Coming up, search for survivors. Terrifying flash floods raging through the Grand Canyon.
1: We are cooked.
0: Knocking down trees and destroying cabins as the search for missing campers intensifies. We're live with the very latest. Then, in plain sight, the jaw-dropping footage showing two planes performing a very low flyover, taking social media by storm. The details just ahead. And real estate inside the booming business of estate sales.
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0: 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That story coming up. All that plus Olivia and Stevie's landslide performance.
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0: 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As Anne Hathaway joins Tom Cruise for a sequel nearly 40 years in the making. Today, Monday, August 31st, 2026.
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16: Doing a little treasure hunting on today's consumer.
17: All right. So according to Google, searches for how to find estate sales near me are up 60% this year. And in fact, in some cases, people are actually signing up to attend them days in advance.
0: NBC's chief business correspondent, Christine Romans, decided to check out one of these estate sales. We were talking earlier. I've seen more estate sale signs in neighborhoods over the last few months.
16: Guys, good morning. It's all about the search for value, right? And there's a whole new generation prospecting here. We've seen it with thrift stores. We've seen secondhand marketplaces surge, and now estate sales too. The competition is brisk. There are sharp elbows and often long lines. So we headed to an estate sale to find out what all this fuss is about.
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18: Estate sales, a time-honored way to sell the stuff of people who have moved, downsized, or passed away. 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
24: I really came out here just to check out all the cool clothes today.
18: 20-year-old James Castaneda is part of a Gen Z wave of estate sale shoppers, popularized by social media with hundreds of thousands of estate sale posts, sharing upcoming sales and showing off their hauls.
25: Oh my gosh, vintage heaven.
18: It's part of the exploding trend of people buying and selling secondhand.
24: Absolutely. You're getting old clothes, giving them a new life, and then if you don't want them, you could always sell them.
18: It's a booming business. The site estatesales.net said 32% of estate sale businesses it surveyed were created in just the last few years.
26: One of the movements is cottagecore and grandma chic.
16: Wait, cottagecore and grandma chic.
26: So the floral sofas, I'm selling them.
16: Really?
26: It's so fun.
18: Sarah Oliveri runs Pink Lady Liquidation. So popular, she takes reservations for spots in the line.
16: So what are teenagers looking for?
26: Clothing. Small little collectibles, VHS tapes, cassettes, records.
16: Old school.
26: They also really like Y2K.
1: So what is that, like a Walkman? What do you get from Y2K?
26: So, yeah, Walkman, Discman. You know those like large TVs that have the VCRs in them?
1: Yeah.
26: You can't keep them in stock.
3: And the competition can be fierce.
26: There was two customers that wanted one Barbie. One grabbed one leg, the other grabbed the other leg. And it was just like a fight.
3: But for many, it's a hobby too.
4: I love to know the history of who owns the house. Sometimes just by digging through their stuff, you can figure out who lived there, their names.
3: Alexa Weiss visits estate sales every Friday morning. Normally she browses, but today she's hunting for a very special painting.
4: This is like something I grew up seeing in my grandmother's house. Every time I see it at an estate sale, it's sold. So thank God I found it today.
3: A painting, t-shirts, a stack of records, a lifetime of belongings, now finding new homes.
26: It is really nice when I can have the owners come back and I can tell them that their items are actually going to someone else who is going to love them just as much as them. Have a good one.
1: I mean, so many cool things. There are lots of art. I loved all the art, but there's just so much. And believe it or not, you know, dishes, like vintage dishes on the wall, that's cool again. Even young people are putting like cool blue
5: mixing
1: and white.
5: And matching.
1: Yeah. So that's, you know, I think of that like old lady core, old lady chic.
5: Grandma core.
1: Grandma core is back.
6: Grandma core. It's also cool to see, like, you know, in this culture of consumption, this appreciation for catalog.
1: Yeah. And the young people really want something that is not going to go into a dumpster and wasn't created in a factory that's going to get some new life. And you can go to estate sales online. You can see where they are in your neighborhood. You might have to sign up ahead of time. Get a place in line.
9: Make a reservation.
1: They don't like you to sleep in your car. I can't believe I'm saying that, but they don't want you to sleep in the car. Get a reservation. And you can haggle. Some only take cash, so be careful about that. But it's super... just a fascinating kind of new life. And these baby boomers have so much stuff.
6: Yes.
1: I mean, there is so much stuff. I think this is just the beginning of a wave of like these boomers selling all of their stuff. And
5: this
1: all
5: is just you
1: people.
5: Sending a message to your mom, by the way, right?
1: Yeah,
5: now. She's coming over to your house to clean it out next.
1: I was ready to tell her, Mom, nobody wants your Hummels. Except this woman told me, the estate sale woman told me, no, people buy Hummels. You know those little Hummels, those little things?
5: Yes.
1: There's actually a market for Hummels.
9: I don't know what a Hummel is. I'm sorry.
1: America's watching and they know what Hummels are. You know what Hummels are, don't you? You don't know what a Hummel is?
9: They're selling though. They're moving.
1: No, it's just a little figurine. But like collectible things. But I loved the stat that these VHS TV combos just flying off the... I mean, you can't keep those.
6: Think about all the money you could have made off.
9: Maybe we should bring Blockbuster Video back. Maybe it's all going to come back around.
6: All that's old is new again.
1: Have you guys ever been to an estate sale?
6: Yes. Oh, yeah.
1: My
6: mom used to drive. We call them garage sales down south.
1: Or tag sales.
6: Yeah. Tag sales.
1: Yeah. These are a little bit bigger than a tag sale. This is like the whole house is...

0: back with a great crowd. Make some noise, great crowd. I just said you're great. It's 8:30 on a Monday morning. It is the last day of August, and we are looking ahead to tomorrow, where we're excited about the crowd that'll be here then, because we got a special concert. Our friends Little Big Town going to be here doing their thing on our city stage. That is tomorrow.
1: Love Little Big Town.
0: Right here. They've got so much great music and some new stuff that's great,
1: yeah,
0: too.
1: Yeah, something new out.
2: A Tuesday concert. It's going to be good. Meantime, ahead in this half hour, we are checking out something that's become very popular. Smart bird feeders. They are seeding interest in bird watchers, young and old, not just Al Roker. Joe Fryer is going to show us how the classic hobby is going high tech in backyards. It's using AI now.
3: The problem is Al talks back to the birds.
2: Look, he needs friends.
1: Yes. And by the way, sometimes like yells at the squirrels who are stealing their food, too. It's quite the sight to see.
2: He's not here to defend himself.
1: No,
2: this feels wrong.
3: Say it to his face.
4: Yeah,
3: so.
4: This way.
1: Then after that, on the third hour, Oscar winner Kenneth Branagh's here. He's going to be live in Studio 1A. He's got this really cool new movie. It's got Kenneth flexing his action and his comedy muscles at the same time alongside an up-and-coming actor named Ryan Reynolds.
2: That's going to be good. We are back now, 8:35, with an exciting new era in the rich history of the national pastime.
1: Oh, yes, Dylan, this one's for you. NBC's Ann Thompson, she caught up with a baseball groundbreaker who is inspiring a whole new generation of fans. It's a cool story.
3: It is a cool story. And the great thing about it is there are lots of women getting involved in this part of baseball. Brooke Cooper is one of a growing number of women now running minor league baseball teams. Her journey began as an intern, and in the dozen years that have followed, she's made herself an all-star with an impressive collection of stats. It's a perfect night for a ball game and to relax, unless you are Brooke Cooper, general manager of the AAA Worcester Red Sox.
5: First pitch at 6:45. 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
3: Logging miles in her home game marathon, one of 75 in a season. Overseeing Polar Park's three-ring circus.
5: Any damage to the field yesterday?
3: Baseball, entertainment, and business.
5: We sold over 500,000 tickets each of the last three seasons, and we were the only team in minor league baseball to do that each of the last three seasons, so we're really proud of that.
3: This is not the general manager's job portrayed by Brad Pitt in Moneyball.
6: I want a reliever in cash.
3: Her focus is not on the roster, but the fans, with a personal touch.
7: Nice to see you. Do you ever get to do this? Just be a fan?
5: Not often.
3: Cooper grew up playing baseball, but aged out of Little League. She returned to the sport in graduate school as an intern for the then Pawtucket Red Sox, working in the team store, learning the inventory and the program.
5: I memorized the names of all of the front office members. It was an opportunity to get them to stop and talk with me and also learn my name, because when you say someone else's name, you know, hi, Rob, hi, Michael, they then want to learn your name as well.
3: The internship turned into a job, but Brooke thought there was no future.
5: I didn't think I wanted to be general manager.
3: Why not?
5: I just didn't see myself having a career in baseball. Like, there weren't many women in the front office. I knew I wanted to have a family, and that wasn't something I saw.
3: Brooke kept advancing as the team moved from Rhode Island to Worcester to become the Woo Sox.
7: What's the connection between Smiley Face and the Woo Sox?
5: The Smiley Face was invented here in Worcester.
3: While on maternity leave with her second son, owner Peter Freund offered her the GM spot.
8: Promoting her was to make sure that she came back. I needed Brooke in Worcester. The community really counts on her, relies on her. The staff adores her. And honestly, we would be lost without her.
3: Cooper is the first female general manager in the history of the Red Sox organization, one of seven in Freund's company, Diamond Baseball Holdings, and 15 in minor league ball.
5: I'm still humbled by the support, but I heard from moms that I didn't know that would reach out and say, and they said, I never thought I would see a woman in this position.
3: She now has three boys and eases her mom guilt with her husband Ellis's words.
5: He said, you worry so much about what they're missing out on, But just look at what they're gaining. I might not always be there for dinner or for bed, but when my boys come to the ballpark, they feel like they're part of a community and they get to be proud of their mom.
7: Do you want to go to the majors?
5: Never say never. Maybe one day I would like to work in Major League Baseball, but right now I love being in Worcester. It's a great community. Our staff is incredible. The relationship we have with the Boston Red Sox is incredible. And I just feel extremely fortunate to be in the position I'm in right now.
4: That's great.
3: Brooks says when she started, there was one woman in the organization. I asked her how many are there now. And you know what? She didn't know. She couldn't count them. And isn't that great?
4: Yeah.
3: Because it's all about hiring the best people. Mm-hmm. And that's what matters.
6: Yeah. And I love that she makes fans so important.
3: She does. They are her whole focus. Mm-hmm. And it is to be a family event. If you've taken your kids to minor league baseball games,
6: the
3: Cape League,
6: games.
3: I mean, there's just nothing better. It's my favorite kind of baseball.
4: I love she didn't have to give up her dream of wanting to have a family and also be in this business. And she's now can do both.
3: And she got promoted during maternity leave.
6: Yeah.
3: How many women are terrified that when they go on maternity leave, they'll be forgotten about? That wasn't the case with Brooke.
4: Kudos to the organization for that.
1: Great profile.
4: Yeah, very
1: thank
4: cool.
1: you for that.
2: All enjoyed that. All right, just ahead for you. After a summer of fun in the sun, could your skin use maybe a little pick-me-up? Mm-hmm. Well, have no fear. Mm-hmm. Dr. Henry is here with some beauty finds full of vitamin C that will have you glowing all over again. But first, this is Today.

0: Welcome back. This morning on Shop Today, we are helping revive, repair, and brighten your skin after all that fun in the summer sun. And we're doing it with some of our favorite vitamin C products. Dermatologist and Today contributor Dr. Michelle Henry is here to walk us through it all. And of course, you can shop along with us. Scan the QR code. You know what to do. Dr. Henry, good morning.
1: Yes, good morning.
0: It's hard to believe that summer is almost over. I'm not there yet. Tell me why vitamin C. Why is vitamin C one of your favorite things?
2: So I love vitamin C, especially transitioning out of the summer. So summer leaves its calling card. You know, that UV light, we have dark spots. We're dull. Our skin is rough and coarse. And vitamin C is kind of like the cleanup crew.
0: Mm.
2: So it's brightening the skin. And for the fall, you know, in the fall, we're drier. So we want something that can brighten, protect, and hydrate the skin. And this does just that. So we're going to look at five members of our cleanup crew that I think really can meet all of our different needs.
0: Well, let's roll up our sleeves, shall we? Okay, this one you say is the espresso shot
2: exactly.
0: of vitamin C.
2: This is the powerhouse. So this has 16% of L-ascorbic acid.
0: Okay.
2: And L-ascorbic acid is the most potent form of vitamin C. It's the most potent and the best studied form.
0: Mm.
2: And so this is paired with that vitamin C and a little bit of vitamin E. So vitamin E helps to really hydrate the skin.
0: Mm.
2: It plays well with the oils in our skin, and it has a peptide called carnosine in it.
0: Oh, look at that.
2: Yes.
0: See, we're already brightening.
2: Yes,
0: the cleanup is on the way.
2: Exactly. Powerful for anti-aging. So if you're looking to anti-age and clean up, this is your choice.
0: Okay. What's different about this serum?
2: So this is our gentle giant, right? So this has what we call an ethylated vitamin C. So it's a little bit more gentle. So it's for someone who wants the benefits of vitamin C, but maybe they're a little bit sensitive.
0: Mm.
2: So it has that. It has niacinamide. It has glycerin. It has hyaluronic acid. So it's going to hydrate and brighten and really take care of you.
0: Is vitamin C as strong as something like a retinol? You say for sensitive skin. Is it going to irritate you?
2: You know, in some people it can, especially the higher concentrations.
0: Okay.
2: Yeah.
0: What's next?
2: So this is L'Oreal Bright Reveal. So this is for the person who says, please don't make me buy another serum, right? They want
0: That's not me.
2: They want to multitask. So sometimes the best decision is to get rid of that light moisturizer and get a moisturizer that does more for the fall. So this has a stabilized vitamin C, but also it's a moisturizer. So it has niacinamide. It has squalene in it.
0: Mm.
2: It has shea butter in it. So per L'Oreal, it also gives you 72 hours of hydration.
0: Mm-hmm.
2: So for this is to super boost that hydration for the fall, but also give you the protection of vitamin C.
0: You can tell it's got like a good texture to
2: it. Yes, it's very nice.
0: Okay,
2: and
0: now we've moved on to body.
2: To the body. So we want to take care of that skin below the neck as well. So we're shaving, we're outside, we're getting coarse bumps, and this is the Sol de Janeiro Smoothing Cream.
0: Okay.
2: So it has vitamin C, of course, but it also has some fruit acid. So it's going to help to exfoliate the skin.
0: But it doesn't have a strong smell.
2: It doesn't have a strong smell. So this is great for folks who are a little bit sensitive as well. It has willow bark. So willow bark has something called salicin, which is kind of like salicylic acid, but it's its gentler cousin. So it's going to help to unclog the pores, help with ingrown hairs. It's going to help to soften the skin. So it's great to repair that skin after the summer, after your beach days.
0: Do you like doing these morning or night?
2: Morning.
0: Like, should I be slathering this on before bed?
2: You can do both. Yeah. We think of vitamin C as protection for the morning,
0: yeah.
2: but it's also great for night because it's protecting your collagen as well.
0: Nice. Okay. How do you feel about wipes? I know wipes can be controversial.
2: I do like wipes, but this is actually a sheet mask, although it looks like a wipe. And it's different from traditional sheet masks because it's a 1 minute mask. So most of them are like 15, 20 minutes. So this is something right before you get your makeup done in the morning.
0: Ah,
2: it's going to help to lock in that moisture. It has vitamin C. The star of this is niacinamide as well. So it's going to help to brighten that skin. What's great about it is that hydration. You know, you're putting that occlusive mask on and it's locking in that hydrating essence. So a minute later, you look good. Your makeup is going to really lay down nicely. And with repeat use, you're going to get that brightening.
0: How many times a week should you be using something?
2: I mean, this is gentle enough to use every day.
0: Oh, okay.
2: Start out every other day, but it's quite gentle.
0: Dr. Henry, so many good things. Such a good cleanup crew.
2: Yes.
0: Thank you. We all need it. To shop these products and more, scan our QR code or head to our website, today.com/shop. Up next for you, a casual hobby going high-tech these days, exploding in popularity. Why families are falling in love with camera-equipped bird feeders that can turn your backyard into a very cool nature doc.

0: Music Choice Control Room. We are back, with an old school hobby that's attracting a lot of new interest thanks to modern technology.
1: So bird watching apparently is cooler than ever as more families put smart feeders in their yards. And Joe Fryer is back again to tell us about it. Hey, Joe.
2: Here you go. So bird feeders, of course, have been around quite a while, for ages. But the newest ones have these quality cameras that can capture stunning images. They can live stream video right to an app, or you can get an alert after a winged visitor swings by for a meal. And using AI, the feeders can identify thousands of different species. It's bird watching from the comfort of your phone, sparking joy and building some community.
3: It's a different kind of reality TV, redefining what it means to have a bird's eye view.
4: Who's that right there?
5: That is a mourning dove.
3: Tamara Spada got a Bird Buddy smart feeder as a Christmas gift from her four sons, never really thinking that she was a bird person.
5: I kind of picture an older gentleman with his outdoor clothes on, his little outdoor hat with binoculars around his neck.
2: Turns out it's you.
5: Exactly.
3: After installing the feeder in her New Jersey backyard in April, she's hooked.
4: What has it brought into your life?
5: It's just fun. Love nature, love wildlife, animals. It's just something that kind of connects you with nature.
3: Whenever a guest flies by for a little snack, Tamara gets an alert on her phone with a video of the visitor and information about the species. Here's a cardinal, and this is a mourning dove, and this is a sparrow. Content that feeds her family group chats.
5: You know, kind of brings the family together, keeps us more connected.
3: Birds of a feather flocking together, including her 21-year-old son, Brett, who says the season's climax was this, a blue jay.
6: All my brothers and I were pretty excited about it because we kind of finally had, like, the captain for our team.
3: These smart feeders are skyrocketing in popularity. The company Birdfeed says it has sold more than 1 million units globally. It's no surprise considering the viral nature of nature live streams, from safari animals in South Africa to Alaska's Fat Bear Week. Now, the action's in our backyards.
7: Sometimes you have like three or four birds landing at the same time and it sounds like they're all singing.
3: Roberta Offsey, a retired teacher, has always been a bird person.
8: Is that enough, Derek?
9: Mm-hmm.
8: What do you think?
9: I think so.
3: Now she's sharing that passion with her 8-year-old grandson, Derek, and with her Facebook group, posting videos like this mama bird feeding her baby.
7: It's so exciting to have a whole community of people that are doing the same thing that I am. It's so interesting to find out the kinds of birds that are in different parts of the country and find out what they're seeing.
3: While smart feeders are booming, bird populations in North America are declining dramatically. So the National Audubon Society hopes the technology can boost awareness about bird conservation. No ticket needed. This entertainment's free as a bird.
6: You'll have four of like those little sparrows down on the feeder, and then the dove will come in and push them all out, and they'll start fighting each other and things like that.
4: It's like a nature documentary in your yard.
6: Yeah.
3: Though there is some expense keeping the pantry stocked, the Spadas also added a hummingbird feeder and bird bath to their yard.
4: It's all services here, right?
5: It is. Full service bird spa.
3: But the highlight is what happens here, proving that even a dining room this tiny can offer a window on the world.
2: The technology doesn't just identify the species. That alone is cool. Tamara told us you can actually, like, give each bird a name. So in the app, you can say, hey, this cardinal's Larry.
0: Oh,
2: and then thanks to AI, if that bird comes back, the smart feeder might identify and go, hey, Larry's back.
10: That's amazing.
2: Larry the cardinal.
0: That's cool.
2: It's like facial technology or plumage technology. I don't really know how it works.
11: I bought one of these for my dad, and I don't think he really grasped what it was.
0: Yeah, right.
11: And I'm sure it's still in the box. So now I'm glad my dad is watching.
10: He thinks it's a bird feeder, and he hasn't downloaded
12: it. It's inspired Craig to put his
0: I got one for Christmas. I haven't put it up yet, but I'm going to actually put
11: it
0: up.
11: Now it's time.
0: It's also, in your story, you point this out, like kids. If you've got kids around, like, this is a great way to introduce them.
2: Exactly. And then you'll go out and actually walk around and look for the birds and start to identify them that way.
11: No, hey, there's Larry.
10: We should put one out somewhere here around the plaza.
0: No,
10: like a plaza. And have like a family
11: for
10: bird.
0: That's a terrible idea.
8: idea.
2: Why? What would you name it?
10: Someone will steal it. We'll name it.
8: Oh, wait. Oh,
9: there's a closet cam.
8: Did we?
9: It's a city pigeon.
2: See? There it is. The pigeon.
10: We used to have a dog.
2: Show
10: we used to have a show dog. Oh, we should get a show bird.
9: A show bird.
8: So that was great, man. Thank you, Joe. That was wonderful. We're just getting started, folks. We're going to be back with our third hour and then, of course, our fourth hour.
10: Wait, I'm serious. I think we should go put one out there.
8: There's no money in the budget for that. Some new rules for managing money and growing your bank account.

0: This morning on the third hour of today, honoring Dolly Parton, a star-studded send-off at the Grand Ole Opry filled with memories and music. 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
1: Great start for Venus.
0: And already a major upset. We're live with the highlights. Then later, Oscar winner Kenneth Branagh is live to share his new movie, a Cold War action comedy. And from McConaughey and Harrelson's Biggest Secret.
2: You and Matthew might be brothers.
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0: To a bewitching sequel decades in the making. 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
4: Live from Studio 1A in Rockefeller Plaza, this is the third hour of today.
0: Good morning, everyone, and welcome to the third hour of today. I am Dylan here along with Craig. Al is off today, so we have Emily Akemi joining us this morning.
5: Hey, good morning, guys.
6: Nice to see you.
5: Always nice to be here.
0: Well, thank

0: Years old. Fun fact, she was introduced back then by Johnny Cash. So on Saturday, it only made sense the Country Music Institution honored the icon with a special tribute show dedicated to Dolly.
1: I think that the weight of grief is lighter when we can bear it together.
2: Nearly a week after the death of Dolly Parton, the singer's family is speaking publicly for the first time as her niece, Jada Starr, honored her aunt on the Grand Ole Opry stage.
1: We were lucky enough that we got to call her aunt or sister or a cousin, but she was y'all's too. She opened herself up to you, and so you're ours as well.
2: Saturday's tribute, part of a special show honoring the country legend who died after a brief battle with cancer. The night was capped by a surprise performance of Parton's hit 9 to 5, led by fellow country artists Jelly Roll and Carly Pearce, who was invited to join the Opry 5 years ago by Dolly herself. It all came one day after Parton's family revealed the singer was laid to rest during a private funeral in Nashville, where Dolly was reportedly buried next to her husband of 59 years, Carl Dean. Her official obituary noting Parton lived a rhinestone life that shone bright enough for the world to see. Now more of music's biggest stars are celebrating country's leading lady at their own shows, from Kacey Musgraves.
3: What a humanitarian.
2: To Cynthia Erivo performing a powerful rendition of I Will Always Love You. And as multiple magazines celebrate Dolly's legacy, including Time with a special commemorative cover, her home state of Tennessee is set to honor its Iron Butterfly after an online petition to change the name of Nashville International Airport received more than 160,000 signatures. Tennessee's governor says he's on board and working to rename the airport in honor of Parton. It's something she had joked about in 2025 when a similar petition circulated.
4: We all make jokes about if it was that departing from Gate 5 or
5: I
4: all
5: like
4: the fun
5: it.
4: Things that everybody's kind of come up with. But it's a nice compliment.
0: Now that Dolly has been laid to rest, there are a few questions about what happens to her estate, knowing her husband has passed away. They didn't have children. Of course, it's a private matter. We don't know. But a legal expert says it's likely Dolly had most of it in a trust or a corporation, as well as a will that would line out exactly her wishes on how it would be divided. And knowing Dolly, I have very little doubt that that is exactly what happened, that it's all ready to go.
6: Fitting tributes.
0: Exactly.
6: Yeah. Just a matter of time before they probably rename that airport.
0: I feel like it'll happen very quickly.
7: And we got some music. We're going to see some of her music down the line, too.
0: Oh, my gosh. Yeah, we have the musical coming up. That'll be in New York at the end of December.
6: And then last week you told us apparently there's a song that's going to come out.
7: In a secret box.
0: Her final song will come out in 2045, when she would have turned 100 years old. I saw it. It's in a little, like, wood box on display. She recorded it, and we'll get it in about 20 years.
7: Yeah, let the countdown begin.
0: Exactly.
6: And here's the thing. I know how much of a fan you were of her, and it's just, it really shone through last week.
0: She meant a lot to so many people, and I'm just one of the many people who was touched by her, so it was an honor to pay tribute to her.
6: Yes. Great. Thank you. Thank you, Joe.
8: All right, well, now to major drama at the U.S. Open. The biggest tennis stars in the world are taking the court in Queens, and there's already been a shocker. Kaylee Hartung is here with all the action. Love the drama.
9: In case you guys didn't stay up until 2 a.m. to watch opening day come to a close, I have got you covered. The final Grand Slam on the calendar always brings the intensity, especially in prime time. And closing it out last night were two legends who have been wowing us for decades. Overnight, two tennis icons generating primetime excitement at the U.S. Open.
10: There it is, acknowledging the crowd.
9: 46-year-old Venus Williams and 39-year-old Novak Djokovic igniting Arthur Ashe Stadium.
10: And there's the break. And Djokovic. Finally. Okay.
9: Williams nearly forcing a deciding third set before falling to fellow American Sophia Kenin just after 2 a.m. Eastern. And with his kids cheering him on, Djokovic playing through an apparent illness, wearing his heart on his sleeve in a grueling fifth set before Argentina's Mariano Navone's victory and acknowledging the fans in New York City. from high-octane action on the court.

0: to an emotional weekend at the International Tennis Hall of Fame.
1: They say they've got more than, I was told, 25,000 artifacts. And now I guess I am one of them too.
0: 20-time Grand Slam champion Roger Federer taking his place among tennis royalty in Newport, Rhode Island.
1: I was a tennis fan before I was a player, and I'm still a fan and will always be.
0: Federer thanking his family and fellow players for their impact on his life.
1: So many of us have become friends through our shared experiences and battles on the court that connect us through life. Those are some of the best memories of playing on tour.
0: One of his biggest rivals, Djokovic, sending his congratulations.
2: I don't think anybody deserves this more than you.
0: Before the ceremony, Federer opening up to Carson about where the Hall of Fame ranks on his long list of accolades.
1: Hi, this is important stuff. This is like the final hurrah, so I'm very, very excited.
0: Also entering the hall, former player and longtime NBC Sports broadcaster, Mary Carrillo.
3: I cannot properly express to all you people what it means to be a drop in this chalice.
0: A fitting honor for two of the sport's most respected luminaries, still guiding the next generation.
4: They absolutely are. And demand for tickets has never been higher. Guys, today will be a banner day out there. You've got both of the defending champions, Carlos Alcaraz and Aryna Sabalenka, in action. Plus, Francis Tiafoe, Ben Shelton, Sloane Stephens, Naomi Osaka. Get out there.
5: So
4: if you
5: fun
4: can.
5: To watch. What labubu is Naomi Osaka going to have?
6: Oh, that's true.
4: Good question.
5: Two super storylines I'm following here.
4: Yeah. We appreciate that. Yeah. There's something for everybody with the U.S. Open.
6: Thank you.
5: Kaylee, thank you so much. Well, now we wanted to take a minute to catch up on this Monday morning after a busy weekend. Emily, we like to do this around here on Mondays.
4: I love
5: that. We talk about our weekend and what all we did.
4: Okay, I feel like my weekend is best encapsulated in pictures. I think we maybe have some, and I'm going to try to get
6: them. Oh, my God!
4: Wait!
6: You're having a baby!
4: They legitimately, for those at home, they legitimately don't know. I'm surprising them right now.
5: Wait, are you serious?
4: Yeah, I'm 5 months pregnant. I'm doing
6: oh
4: January.
6: God. Come on.
4: Thank you,
6: this
4: guys.
6: This is so exciting. You know what? It's so funny because I just said to the producer, I was like, we usually do weekends.
4: I know.
6: Off the top.
4: I'm like, I'm not listening to this conversation. Yep. 5 months pregnant.
5: Oh,
4: size of the banana.
5: Never even know.
4: Now does it make sense? I'm such a loyal listener to your Parent Chat podcast.
5: Yes, sure. You were just talking about the last episode. You just watched it. Like, well, thanks for your support, but I don't know.
4: Yeah,
5: what
4: I'm so excited, and now I'm in the stage where I can feel the baby kicking,
5: which
4: and
5: is
4: so,
5: the most amazing phase
4: right?
5: to be in.
4: It's
5: now
4: miraculous.
5: You're not like waiting for every doctor's appointment to make sure everything's okay.
4: And I think that like I might be in a bad mood, I might be preoccupied, I might be like locked into a script, and then I feel this baby kick, and I'm like,
5: it's my bunny.
6: Our control room just pointed out that Emily Akeda is about to have an Akeda. Roker's not here.
4: Where's Al? Did Al call in from Italy?
6: We're
4: going to
6: have an Ikeda. Are we going to find out whether it's...
4: Pat and I are a little psychotic, and we're going to wait.
6: Yes, that's what we did.
5: Wait?
6: Yes. Be surprised.
4: We're going to be surprised. It feels like the ultimate surprise.
6: So you surprised us, and apparently we have a surprise for you. Not going to let you drop news like that without giving you a little something.
4: Oh.
6: There you go.
4: Just a little something.
6: Yeah. So, of course.
4: Oh, my God.
6: Dylan's book, Al's book,
5: snacks,
6: ginger ale.
4: Yes, I've been living off of ginger ale. I was very nauseous in my first trimester.
5: Yeah, are you feeling okay?
4: Now in the second trimester, but if you asked me in the first, I was absolutely miserable. Wait.
6: We want to see the child in onesie.
5: I mean, the baby will be 2 years old before it fits into this
6: thing.
4: That's true. It's a little bit,
6: so 5 months, that makes you do...
5: I still have mine.
4: January.
6: Oh, you could have one of those January 1st babies.
5: I have a January 2nd baby. I will say it's not the best birthday on the calendar.
6: Oh, my gosh. This is exciting. Well
5: no
6: done,
5: Em. No celebrate on January 2nd,
4: thanks,
5: but we are so happy.
4: Oh, you're so
5: this
4: gracious.
5: So
4: everyone
5: exciting.
4: Has been so supportive and sweet, and thank you.
6: Yeah. Oh, man. That was
4: okay, move on before
5: baby.
4: I start, like, really
6: legit,
4: crying
6: here. That was a legit surprise.
5: A bag of chips.
6: All right. We're gonna pivot, switch gears. Coming up, our series On the Money, from savings accounts to mortgages, the new rules for managing your finances. Might talk about college savings accounts too for you.
4: Here we go. Starting now. 529.
6: Later, a doggone breakthrough. The scientists who just found a way to change dog DNA to change the DNA, and it's nothing to sneeze at. We're gonna explain in the third hour of today with Emily Akeda.

0: This morning in our series On the Money, the new rules of finance, from saving for retirement to talking openly about money, how to navigate personal finance in today's world. Here to explain how times are changing is Yanelly Espinal. She is the Director of Educational Outreach at the nonprofit organization Next Gen Personal Finance and the author of Mind Your Money. Yanelly, good morning. Welcome back.
1: Thank you for having me back.
0: So let's talk about these changes. Why are things changing?
1: Well, I mean, the biggest reason is that things are just harder for us today. Younger generations are having a much harder time keeping our money, saving it, right? And the reasons why is because spending is more digital. It's just tap to pay now,
0: right? Easy.
1: Diversified income is kind of necessary. Multiple streams of income is the big thing. And lack of a pension. So pensions are kind of a thing of the past.
0: Mm-hmm. Now, growing up, it was always put your money in a traditional savings account. But you say it's a lot different now.
1: It's very different now, because back in the day, the number one goal was like, I just have to keep my money safe and protected. So we were just looking at one thing, which FDIC insurance on your savings account or NCUA on a credit union account to save. Now that's just the bare minimum. But you also want to look at the actual interest rate, which is called APY, annual percentage rate. Traditional savings, 0.01%. If you're lucky, maybe 0.04%.
0: Right.
1: That's the old way. Now we need to have at least the interest rate that's equal to inflation or higher than inflation. So inflation is about 3-4%. You got to be getting 3-4% interest, and you can get that in a high yield savings account, not those traditional set savings accounts.
0: Okay.
1: And then obviously, if you have a bigger savings stacked up that you're like, I don't want to spend this until I need to. Maybe it's a down payment for a car or a down payment for a house or even college savings for the next 2 to 3 years. It's better to put that in
0: a
1: savings.
0: But that gets held up for a little while.
1: It's held up until you really need it. So maybe 6 months or a year.
0: Okay.
1: But it's frozen and locked in. And locked in at that higher interest rate.
0: Okay.
2: Yeah. Okay, Yanelly. So we talked about saving. Let's talk about spending, managing our money, maybe through some big life milestones, you know?
1: I don't know, maybe like a baby?
2: Yeah.
1: I think the important thing about saving is it's much easier to do it when you have the account to do it and you've got it set up, right?
2: Yeah.
1: Spending is going to be a little harder, because back in the day, it was harder to spend money. You had to take out the cash from your wallet and give it away to somebody. That's painful. Nowadays, it's not just cash budgeting
2: just the
1: anymore.
2: Chip. Yeah.
1: Yeah. And the budgeting isn't cash budgeting anymore. Now you have to have a digital system. So what most experts say is reverse budget. Do it against what you make. So on payday, look at how much you make and automate out everything that's going to necessary bills, rent, groceries, whatever things you know you need to pay your bills. Take it out off the top automatically. Mm-hmm. What's left is what you can spend. But don't spend it all willy-nilly now. Buy now, pay later is very convenient, but it comes at a cost, right? So when it comes to actually making big, important spending decisions, you don't want to do it quick and easy. You want to take your time. Something like buying a house.
3: Yeah.
1: It was a lot easier back in the day. You only needed maybe about 3 times your income for a home. Now it's like 5 times your income. So it's getting harder, which means you want to take your time and do it when you're ready financially.
3: Let's talk about retirement here, Yanelly, because the rules have sort of changed too when it comes to saving for retirement. How so?
1: I think this is the quiet but deadly one. It's the one we don't really talk about, which is that back in the day, it's true, back in the day, private companies would give you a guaranteed retirement. It was a pension. Guaranteed, as long as you were loyal to the company.
3: My dad had one.
1: Nowadays, private companies, maybe 14% of the time you get a pension. It's just not common as much. Now you have the option to fund the 401k, but it's not the company's responsibility anymore. It's on you and me.
3: Right.
1: So with more responsibility, you have to really pay attention. Are you signed up for your 401k? If you get a company match, are you taking advantage of it? And if not, consider an IRA, individual retirement account, because it doesn't have to be connected to your job. You could just go on a trusted brokerage site and open it up on your own and put earned income in there yourself. So I think that's really important, because nowadays people really do need to have multiple sources of income in order to live comfortably, but you also have to plan to retire comfortably too.

0: Otherwise, you know, you're not going to have that dignity. So don't be afraid to jump from job to job. If you have a job that's going to offer you 10% more than the current job, don't be afraid. Back in the day, it was like, no, be loyal to the company. Now it's okay to job hop for better pay.
1: Back in the day, families would rarely talk about money. I would assume that's one of those rules that has also changed.
0: Definitely. I mean, they're talking about money every day. TikTok, Instagram, YouTube. Yeah. You find finfluencers and people talking about money all the time, every day. Younger generations are more comfortable with it. But the reason
1: is... Do you trust those people on TikTok that are talking about money?
0: I think it depends on their credentials.
1: Okay.
0: If they are qualified, if they're a financial professional, if they're an educator with expertise and experience, great. Okay. If it's some scammer who's trying to sell you a course, be careful with that. Be careful.
1: Trying to sell crypto.
0: Trying to sell you crypto. Like, oh, it's just a little bit of Bitcoin here and there. No, be very careful, because what you want to do is be mindful that the things that you're listening to actually help you make better financial decisions. So one quick tip is, don't ask nosy questions like, what's your credit score, Craig? What is that going to do for me? Nothing. If I say, Craig, what have you done that boosted and actually increased your credit score over time? Now, that's a good question, because it's actionable.
1: That's a good question.
0: So that's how we got to talk about money, so that we can actually teach good habits.
2: Some people are just nosy and want to know your credit
0: score. True.
1: What
0: investments do you have? No. Let's talk about what improves our finances, not just being nosy.
1: Well done.
3: Happy birthday.
1: Oh my gosh, it's your birthday?
0: Yes, yes. Shout out to my Virgos. Yes, thank you.
3: Happy birthday, Unelli. Coming up, our series, The Upside, the tale of a very special pup who is more than she appears, why Bailey the Beagle is actually a scientific breakthrough that could be a game changer for dog lovers. Then later, look who's live in Studio 1A.
1: Yeah.
3: Oscar winner Kenneth Branagh is showing off his action skills in a brand new movie. I saw it. It's awesome. We'll hear all about it when the third hour of today comes.

0: while this morning in our series, The Upside, perhaps just a really adorable scientific breakthrough.
1: Our Gotti Schwartz is live to introduce us to a family dog with a fascinating backstory. Gotti, good morning. I feel like you've really been on the dog beat here.
2: Yeah, I sure have. The way this story starts off is wild. It's about a guy named Matt who's allergic to dogs, so he has to grow up without them, right? He goes off to college. His parents get a dog. He comes back home to visit and thinks, what the heck? I'm studying biology. Why don't I just use this new gene editing technology to edit out the allergy part, and then I can have a dog too. And then fast forward to today, well, take a look.
3: If you spotted this beagle named Bailey, you'd probably never imagine that the little cutie might just be the most scientifically studied dog on the planet.
4: Oh, yeah.
3: Bailey isn't just any beagle. She's one of only two pups that has been genetically engineered in a lab to be completely allergy-free. And as someone who's allergic to dogs, it was something I had to smell for myself.
5: You smell good. I've never been able to sniff dogs before.
6: Wow, this is what people that are not allergic to dogs get to experience? Come on.
7: She's the best.
3: And Bailey's human, Matt, can totally relate.
7: I've been allergic to dogs my whole life, which meant that my family could never get a dog when I was growing up. I realized that allergies were caused by a gene, a major allergen gene that's found across breeds of dogs. And I wondered if we could use modern gene editing tools to actually address allergies at their biological source.
3: And being a geneticist, he thought, why not use the gene editing technology CRISPR, which is essentially a pair of molecular scissors, to change the beagle's DNA and remove the allergy gene?
5: How is this different than a hypoallergenic dog?
7: There's this idea that some breeds are hypoallergenic simply because they shed less hair. But dogs as a species all have the same major allergen gene that's produced from their tongue, and it ends up in their saliva and in their hair and dander.
6: So how did it go from this to this?
7: So we have all the letters of DNA up on the screen. In the top, we have a normal beagle, and this is the DNA sequence here. And then the bottom two rows are Alfie and Bailey, our two puppies. Okay. This one A here that's not present in the unedited dogs. And so this A disrupts that gene and prevents it from being produced.
6: So from that to that to this over here. Wow. Yeah. Just wagging her tail.
3: Matt says the new DNA was inserted into an egg, which was then carried by a surrogate beagle.
8: These are basically animal cells.
5: How do you respond to people who may be a little bit put off by genetically engineering dogs?
7: Gene editing is a powerful tool. So for us, the most important thing is making sure that animal health and safety is completely protected. And so far, the dogs have developed normally and are completely healthy to date.
3: But could an explosion of allergy-free dogs prevent others from being rescued at shelters? Well, Matt says the way he sees it, a lot of dogs end up sheltered because of allergies.
7: Allergies are a huge health problem. They contribute to the development and persistence of asthma. They trigger over 1 million asthmatic attacks every year. So we're really trying to do something that has a meaningful benefit.
5: And what's next?
7: Interested in applying this edit to other breeds of dogs, and interested in applying it to service dogs for people who could benefit from a dog but have never been able to have that relationship. We'd really like to make that possible.
6: Come on.
3: In the meantime, Matt's just thrilled to actually be a dog dad.
7: Everyone has been filled with just sort of a feeling of awe that this works like this. Of course, it's not magic. It is science.
3: But science that's also quite the walk in the park.
2: Quite the walk in the park. And if you're wondering whether one of these pups might be in your future, as fast as science seems to move these days, sometimes regulatory clearance is still very slow. So maybe 6, maybe 8 years. We'll see. Guys.
0: All right. Huh. Well.
1: I That's love really a cool. dog story. Love yeah. any excuse to put dogs on the TV screen, I'll take it. Thanks, Gotti.
0: That's
1: great.
0: Still ahead here on a Monday morning, award-winning actor Kenneth Branagh here to share his new movie. It's a wild action comedy, and it's set in Cold War Russia.

0: All right, get ready for this. We are in the midst of a true acting legend. Kenneth Branagh's remarkable career includes his Oscar-nominated performance as King Henry V, his memorable turn as Gilderoy Lockhart in Harry Potter and the Chamber of Secrets.
1: Oh, of course, and his semi-autobiographical film Belfast, which earned him an Oscar for Best Original Screenplay and made him the first person to receive Academy Award nominations in 7 different categories.
2: Jeez. Wow. Well, now Kenneth is starring alongside Ryan Reynolds in the action comedy Mayday. So he plays a U.S. Navy fighter pilot whose plane gets shot down over Russia. Ryan Reynolds does. Then he's rescued by Kenneth's character, Nikolai, former KGB agent who's now a huge fan of American culture, especially Top Gun. And he is not someone you want to mess with.

0: Николай, что вы наделали?
1: Это за них.
2: Spoiler alert, it did not cover the damage.
3: It wasn't enough.
2: Welcome back.
3: Thank you. It's such a
2: great film that mixes action and comedy. It's set in 1987, 50 years into the Cold War. You play this ex-KGB agent.
3: Sure.
2: When you read this script, was it immediately like, oh, yeah, I'm in?
3: I was. It was surprising because the two words you mentioned, it hit squarely in the center. It's full of action. It's full of comedy. It's a film that really knows what it is. Jonathan Goldstein, John Francis Daly, who wrote and directed it, are so sure-footed with this material. And then the sort of extra excitement was the idea that the center of it had to be the buddy comedy and the chemistry that you hoped for between these two characters. And we were lucky enough to have the great Ryan Reynolds. So was that an easy yes? In fact, the surprise for me was, why are they asking me? I was thrilled.
4: But then, like, for this to work, you have to have that chemistry with Ryan Reynolds.
3: Sure.
4: And you clearly do.
3: Yeah.
4: How much fun was it to film and do this whole thing together?
3: It really was terrific. It was a joy. I was saying to you before we came on, it was a joy from start to finish. Ryan's really, when you think of the phrase quick-witted, he just sums it up. And also, he's so such a sponge for behavior and people. He's very present and very, very naturally witty. We bond on a number of things, football and interested
2: when
3: in
2: movies.
3: When
2: you say football, you mean?
3: We mean soccer, of course. Yeah, we mean soccer. Not the great and glorious game that you have here. But so it was. You say chemistry, but it's also trust. And from him, what I learned was an amazing amount of generosity, because often he the funniest guy you could meet, sometimes is just the straight man here. And just the straight man means you have to be, you know, very, very confident and generous. And he was that to me. So wherever you needed to pass the ball back to the character, he did that. So I was met by incredibly skillful and kind people in this world, which was also super silly, really silly. And that's a nice atmosphere to be in for a while. You know?
5: You look at your body of work, Shakespeare, period pieces, dramas. This feels like a slight deviation from that. What was it like preparing for this hand-to-hand combat?
3: Well, you had to get there early. You had to try and make sure that that you're a little more flexible than you might normally
4: limber up
3: be.
4: A little bit.
3: And really get into, we had a great stunt team, Lloyd and Jason and Louis, who were ready to create with John and Jonathan the choreography. So it becomes what I was thrilled about was, at least from a theatrical background where you've done lots of sword fighting and lots of dancing, that you could sort of start to understand it through the medium of the kind of the dance that it all is, where, you know, in an ideal world, you wouldn't connect all the time. I have to tell you, my experience of doing it is this new sort of entry into the action world is that you sometimes do connect and sometimes you walk away at the end of the day.
5: With a few bruises,
3: yes. So you wouldn't want to look at my various bits during the course of the show.
2: In great shape, though.
3: But we survived it.
2: To Emily's point, though, your body of work, it's so vast, it's so diverse. When you, and again, I hate because you're still young. So I
3: slip of a boy.
2: Yeah, but I mean, when you do look back on your career, knowing that you still got a good 30 years left, is there a role that stands out to you off the top of your head? Is there one that you look back on and you're like, you know what? Chef's kiss.
3: Well, I had the profound pleasure of playing Hamlet in a full-length version of that film, but more recently Hercule Poirot in a series of films about that Agatha Christie character, who was so such a great observer. So if you play that on film, you have to relearn about listening. You get to work with an amazing group of people each time. You get 12, in our case, movie stars who come in and have the fun of being in this whodunit, which the audience leans into.
2: Yeah.
3: So that kind of a movie, that kind of a part, that was a great, great privilege.
2: I want you to come back when Thomas Crown Affair comes.
3: Oh,
2: comes
3: yes,
2: out.
3: Please.
2: Come back.
3: Yes,
2: come
3: please.
2: Back and talk
3: You're very
2: about
3: kind.
2: Kenneth, thank you.
3: Thank you.
2: As always,
3: thank
2: you're
3: you.
2: Such
3: good
2: a great guest. May Day premieres this Friday, September 4th, over on Apple TV.
4: All right, coming up this morning, therapist, podcast host, and author Keir Gaines is going to walk us through the journey to self-healing and tell us how to quiet those negative thoughts. And then later, from a new take on an 80s classic to big stars sharing the screen, all the best shows and movies coming in September, including May Day. We'll be right back.

0: Well, this morning in our Life Lessons series, we're going to talk about the journey of self-healing.
1: The process requires self-examination and dedication, and our next guest is sharing the tools to becoming our best selves.
2: Keir Gaines is a licensed therapist, popular content creator, and the author of It All Starts When You Do, How to Do the Real Work of Self-Healing. Keir, good morning. It's so nice to have you here.
3: Good morning. Thank y'all for having me.
2: So let's get into healing. And you say a very common misconception is that we think we need the ability to heal, but it's more the understanding.
3: Yeah, absolutely. So a lot of times we think with more information, we think that healing is an information problem. But, you know, these devices that we have, they inundate us with information.
0: Yes.
3: Yeah. Having more information doesn't mean that you make different choices. It also doesn't mean that you have the skills to do so. So just trying to make the distinction between what we know and what we're able to practically apply.
1: Can we talk about self-esteem? Because I think so many of us have those negative voices that can be so difficult to quiet. How do we quiet that negative self-talk?
3: Listen, so I call it self-messaging because it's not always talk. In the book, it's messaging because sometimes they're impulses, sometimes they're flashes or memories, so they're not always words. But self-esteem is basically how much do you like you? And when we're determining that, one thing we like to explore is the negative self-messaging. So the first thing you want to do is you want to slow it down. We can't always stop it, but we can slow down the negative self-messaging.
0: How do you do that?
3: Well, we do that by disrupting it, and we disrupt it through questioning it. It's what I call a rational rebuttal. And a rational rebuttal is feelings are real.
0: Yes.
3: We all know that. But feelings are not facts. We have to look at the objective data sometimes. Not so much how I feel, but what do I see? What are the flaws in the logic of what this negative self-messaging is saying to me? And where's the counter
2: What's
3: evidence?
2: An example?
3: Oh, my goodness. Me not being a good dad. If I tell myself sometimes I have a self-conscious moment, I'm not being a good parent right now. I can actually look at my kids. I can look at how much help I give them. I can look at how much love I give them. I can take the feedback that they give me. Mm-hmm. And that's counter evidence to this narrative that I created that's only true inside my mind.
0: But why do you think we create those narratives? Like, how are those narratives even born? Because what you just said, I think a lot of dads can relate to. Mm-hmm. Like, you know, in your at your core, you're a decent father, but there are these times where you're like, I don't know if I'm doing this right.
3: Yeah, dads and moms. I mean, listen, our brains have this attraction to what we call negativity bias. And it thinks that it's being self-protective by guessing what the negative thing is going to happen next, but it doesn't have enough evidence to prove it. So it just comes out in very anxious ways that gives us this instability in the way that we see ourselves.
0: One of the main themes in the book is self-importance.
3: For sure.
0: We talk about how important self-importance is. First of all, what is it for folks who don't understand that, and how do we practice that?
3: Yeah, so self-importance is your ability to prioritize your needs in the face of a discouraging outcome. So let's say I have a parent that doesn't talk. I don't like the way my mom or my dad talks to me, even as an adult. And I know that if I give them pushback, they may punish me with distance. They may punish me with coldness. Me choosing myself means that I am prioritizing speaking up for myself over this thing that I know is going to happen that I know I will not like.
0: Wow. Pick one to fill. Recognize patterns. Low to high stakes moments always to help us practice self-importance.
3: That's right.
0: This is great. Thank you.
1: Yeah, I needed this morning. Thank you.
3: Absolutely. Absolutely. Practice it, live it, learn it, and love yourself through it.
0: Yes. Come back. Come back.
3: Anytime.
2: Thank you so much. And your book comes out tomorrow.
3: Book comes out tomorrow. I'm really excited about it. It's going to help a lot of people. Thank you.
1: Congratulations. Okay, coming up, all the best shows and movies dropping in September. McConaughey and Harrelson on screen again and much, much more.

0: fall right around the corner and the new season bringing a ton of new movies and shows. And here to show us what we should be watching in September, Matt Rodriguez. Matt is a host of Chicago Today, also Matt in the Morning, of course. Welcome back, Matt.
1: Good to see y'all. Dylan, stealing my wardrobe.
2: It's August 31st. We're trying to squeeze in yellow.
1: We got to fit it in. Yeah. We got to fit it in. And you need to fit in a different world, you know, this reboot.
0: I'm glad you brought that up because I'm really excited about it. But there's a lot of pressure on this because I grew up with Whitney mm-hmm. and Dwayne.
1: And I think so many people feel that way. So nostalgia is going to be a factor in this mm-hmm. series. And it was such an important show for young Black Americans when that came out. It represented a time and a space that had not been seen on TV.
0: Right.
1: So it's really great to have it back. Debbie Allen is back behind the camera directing this series. I think the pilot is a little quick, but once you get into the rest of the series and the season, you're going to love it. All of our favorites are back. Whitley Gilbert, Dwayne Wayne is back, which
2: awesome.
1: Is a lot of fun.
2: And glasses I think are back too.
1: No. There are so many nods to the 90s, because honestly, in real life, like the 90s are back. Yep. Wardrobe and fashion.
0: Right. Was that yes. Ron I just saw there?
1: You see them all. Everybody, I mean, they bring almost all the cast back.
0: Okay.
1: It's pretty exciting. It's a great series. I think you'll like
2: speaking
1: it.
2: Speaking of reunions, Woody Harrelson and Matthew McConaughey back together.
1: Have you heard about this?
2: Okay. I heard about
3: I'm
2: it.
3: I'm so excited about this.
1: Let's catch everybody at home up on this one. So there, in real life, Matthew McConaughey's mother knew Woody Harrelson's father. And they knew each other around the time that Matthew was conceived. So Woody Harrelson is like, what if you're my brother? Now, this is real life. We aren't even in the show yet. So the show is built on the idea that they were actually related to one another. And it is, I think, of all of these, this is my favorite thing that I watched. I think it's hysterical. It's on Apple TV. Comedy, those two are made to be with one another. They're so fun to watch.
3: You know they have chemistry, so it's definitely going to turn
1: out. Well, they're real close outside of TV world, so that comes across through the screen for all of us fans.
3: Let's talk about a film that has book talking, The Love Hypothesis.
1: Cheese all over this thing, in the best way. So when book talk became a thing, The Love Hypothesis was one of those books that made it through and became so popular, so viral. And it's basically this, which I hadn't heard of, these fake dating plots where you fake date someone to like, so your friend doesn't get offended or your.
3: But then you end up falling in love or something.
1: But then they end up falling
2: story
1: in love.
2: Story as old as time.
1: I've not read the book. I've not read the book. I've heard the book is very steamy. The love scene in this was, I left definitely like glued my eyes to the screen. I was like, what is happening? And there is a twist that I wasn't expecting as
0: okay.
1: well.
0: Okay.
1: Yeah.
0: The next one comes from our friend and colleague, Jenna Bush Hager. She's the EP.
1: I mean, I'm going to tell you something. This is the, and I'm not saying this because like nobody's paying me to say this. This is the best network pilot I've seen in forever.
0: Wow.
1: I watched it over the weekend. I was not expecting where it went. So it takes, it's all around a family of protective service agents. So you have Secret Service, FBI, U.S. Marshals, and Department of Justice. And this family learns the lesson of if you are taking care of everybody else and you're not taking care of yourself, your family will fall apart. Ooh. But that pilot, y'all, Jenna, okay. Jenna, if you're watching,
0: well done.
1: Great job.
0: Well done.
1: Really well done.
2: We are all so excited for Practical Magic 2.
1: Okay. But you know what I'm excited for?
2: What?
1: Midnight margaritas. Let's bring them out.
0: What's a midnight margarita?
1: So midnight margaritas play. Well, Emily, I don't think you can have one.
3: I'm just serving them, okay?
1: You'll be getting the emails right away.
2: Yeah, we actually didn't know you were pregnant this morning.
1: Yeah, exactly. So cheers to you. We should have done a virgin midnight margarita.
3: I got my popcorn that.
1: You okay? Let's not lose you. So Practical Magic 2, I mean, Sandra Bullock, Nicole Kidman, they are back.
3: Oh, yeah.
1: Is it not a margarita?
3: No, it's delicious.
0: Oh, it's a margarita. I don't always say it, though.
1: Oh, it's really good.
0: Mm-hmm.
3: Well, the popcorn is really good.
1: It's real, y'all.
0: Thank you for the drink.
1: Oh, we're out of time. I'm sorry. It's great. Go see it. It's grounded. It's really good.
0: Right back after this.
1: Okay. Cheers.

0: tomorrow on the third hour of Today.
1: You still eat popcorn?
0: I can't stop.
2: Same.
0: Once you start, you can't stop.
1: I feel bad taking popcorn from a pregnant woman.
0: You're still going to do it. Little Big Town is taking over our plaza for our summer concert.
3: Coming up on Jenna and Chanel, actor Sterling K. Brown.
1: Congratulations again, Emily.
0: Yay! I'm so happy for you.
4: The word that comes to mind is alive.
5: This is Today.
1: When you walk in here and you see 40 people at 4 a.m. at about a 10, you can't help but feed off that. And you're like, whoa, it's a Studio One act.
4: People who literally are up all night to bring this show to you. 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
4: 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Thank you.
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7: Yeah, we got it. Yeah, we're shining today.
8: From the heart of New York City, it's Today with Jenna and Chanel.
7: Yeah, we got it. Yeah, we're shining today.
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7: Everything feels all right with Jenna and Chanel. We're shining today.
0: Hey, everybody. It is Monday, August the 31st. And today, we are bringing you some of the conversations with great guys who have stopped by to hang with us.
4: I love this. Okay, so check out this lineup today. We have Emmy-winning actor Sterling K. Brown. We have actor and producer Patrick Dempsey, and from the summer blockbuster The Odyssey, John Leguizamo.
0: We love all three of those
4: guys. I know.
0: Guys.
4: We've had some fun guys on the show
0: over the last
4: 6 months or so.
0: We have. And you know what? We like when they come around. But you know what? There's a headline that you may find surprising.
4: Okay, let's do it. Okay.
0: It says that men can multitask just as well as women. The only difference is they're quiet about it.
4: Okay, so as soon as we said that...
0: No, and the men in here...
4: Davey, close your eyes.
0: Do not look at us.
4: No, read... Yeah, you
0: do
4: read
0: Do not
4: that.
0: Look at us, Davey.
4: As soon as...
0: Davey,
4: class... said it.
0: His eyes
4: yeah,
0: popped.
4: Yeah, okay, you say it again, and I'm going to be Davey. This is what he did. He's like directing...
0: A new study found that men can multitask as well as women. Yeah, mansplained. Do you know what he did? He just mansplained to us without using a word.
4: So here's, according to the article, here's what they say. They say the difference is that men don't talk as much about it when they're under pressure. They just, like, get it done. And that women, in this article, they say that women easily answer questions while multitasking. They're talking, you know.
0: Which just means we're better multitaskers. Well,
4: or do you just quell it and just, the guys just
0: here's,
4: get it done?
0: Here's the thing, and no offense to all the men, including my own man, who does a ton for us.
4: A ton.
0: Mm-hmm. And he does. Sometimes what he does is, like, and this is in the same vein, is, like, kind of the unseen stuff.
4: Yeah.
0: Like, he's, like... filing the insurance. Yes. Like, you know what
4: that
0: I'm saying.
4: That is why I'm saying, like, maybe it's just different responsibilities.
0: It's like quieter responsibilities where the stuff, I will say most women, and this is very generalized, but most women, and at least in my marriage, like, I'm packing stuff. I'm for all the children. I'm unpacking for all the children. Yeah. I'm signing up for all the activities. So that does take conversation.
4: And there's also the mom.
0: And I would say my own husband would say I'm the primary caregiver in some ways. Like they always want me. They always want to ask things of me, you know, and so that's a louder thing. A lot of women are caring. A lot.
4: So I think it is the parts that we don't talk about that Lord knows that. Now I'm seeing like the lawn.
0: The insurance.
4: The car payments and deductibles and insurance.
0: Like the stuff you do, like when people start to talk to you about it, you zone out
4: because
0: you're
4: like, what?
0: I'm bored.
4: So the beautiful part is at its best, those two things can work, you know, whatever. And you're right. We don't talk a lot about insurance. We just get it done. Whereas I'm like, what time do you have the piano lesson? What time do I have to pick you up?
0: Should we sign Hal up for flag football?
4: Right.
0: Or does that, you know, those are the things that need talking.
4: I get it. So there you go. Okay,
0: but also, look at you who does it all.
4: Lord, I'm trying. And so many folks do. So there you go.
0: Okay, well, should we have one of our favorite guys come out?
4: I mean, one of our favorite on the planet.
0: Okay, since it's all about favorite guys, we want to bring him out. We love him so much.
4: Let's bring out lifestyle expert and owner of Preston's Lane, Preston Conrad.
0: Hi, Preston.
4: First
2: This is fun.
0: Oh, wait, should we stand up?
4: Let's go. I just want to stand up first because I want America to see your outfit.
0: Guys. I know. You can tell he used to work for Ralph Lauren.
2: I mean, you know, I love a little loafer and a little blazer.
0: Okay, so you have the trends for men.
2: Yeah, I mean, on the guy's show, why not, right?
0: This is
2: things you're going to see tons of this fall going into this year.
0: Okay.
2: But by the way, street style is on its way out. We are seeing, you know, I love this, the return of all things prep.
0: Yeah.
2: Which is amazing. I think we can kind of thank the love
0: story. Is this
2: story.
0: Preppy?
2: So these are these kind of old school dad caps we used to wear back in the day, like when you'd pick up from your college or your high school.
4: I think these are hot.
2: Instead of like the trucker caps.
4: I think it's fun if it's like what you were just saying. It's like the love story vibe.
2: 100%.
4: Yeah, yeah. A little prep with it.
2: Kind of the collegiate logo. You know, the Ralph pony cap is like the OG of this.
4: Yeah,
2: these are, by the way, our H&M. These are super affordable and they look like really expensive.
4: Okay.
2: By the way, sneakers out, loafers in. And loafers got a really big upgrade. So Saint Laurent debuted last year, this ruched loafer that went like crazy viral. Every celebrity was wearing it. But now we're seeing it in more affordable ways, like in suede, like this guy ruched. This guy here, look at the screen.
4: Wait,
2: we've got like all the celebs.
0: Who was that celebrity in a diaper? There was a celebrity in a diaper.
4: Socks and a diaper?
2: That was, remember the Met Gala Hudson Williams after party? And he wore that crazy like boxer short thing. This picture is about the loafers, but Harry Styles really kind of made this famous.
0: Yeah.
2: But they're not going away anytime soon this fall, so grab a pair. These are all from ASOS, really affordable,
4: I was going to ask you a question. You're not wearing socks with them, but the picture... The guy in the picture had socks.
0: He don't wear socks.
2: People come for me on the internet with my no socks. But
0: people should not come for
2: me. I know. In the fall winter, I'll do a cozy sock. But like right now, it's still warm out.
0: Yeah.
2: You can also do a petty sock if you really want, right?
0: Okay, what's the skincare?
2: Skincare. Okay, forever, guys have just been scrubbing. Mm-hmm. And going into this fall, it's all about barrier repair.
0: Oh.
2: So this is from a brand called Dew. Oh, this is also a unisex brand. You guys could use this. I use it every single day. But what's great about this is fragrance-free, tackles fine lines and wrinkles, but it's lipid rich and it's really barrier restorative.
4: Oh, is it for your face?
2: Yes, it's a face moisturizer.
4: Oops.
2: I use it. You can put it all over your body.
0: Yeah.
2: But I use this. My sister uses it, but also
0: by the
2: Harrison,
0: way, your skin is excellent.
4: No, your skin
2: oh
4: is
2: my
4: flawless.
2: Gosh, thanks. I'm working on my barrier.
4: Yeah. Okay.
2: But I mean, even Harrison Ford and Jeremy Pope use this moisturizer.
4: And you
2: guys
4: what?
2: Should take this. It's amazing.
4: It's time for men to go ahead and embrace it too.
2: That's
4: like,
2: what I
4: come
2: think.
4: On.
2: And
4: like,
2: what embrace, it's nice is it's not. There's no scent to it. It's just a really powerful everyday moisturizer.
4: I love that.
0: What's
4: that I
0: happening
4: like.
0: Here?
2: Okay, so fragrance, men's colognes for the longest time have been so overpowering. And they just smell very like department store.
4: Yep.
2: We're seeing the shift into more intimate, more kind of like unique, bespoke, often with a really expensive price tag. Mm-hmm. This is a dupe for Baccarat Rouge 540, which is usually like $500-$600.
0: That smells good.
2: This is from a brand called Dossier. You can get it at Target. It's under $50. But what we're seeing is more warmth, more personality, a little bit more elegance in the fragrance, not so bold, sport, loud,
4: this
2: kind
4: is
2: of
4: intriguing.
2: Isn't that good?
4: Yeah, like if somebody walks by, you're like,
2: you want to know more.
4: You look back.
2: You want to know more about
4: back.
2: The person wearing
0: I am,
2: this, right?
0: I feel
2: right?
0: like I'm about to sneeze.
2: In general, everything's getting a little bit of an upgrade for fall, especially with fragrance.
4: I love
2: She's going to sneeze. We did
4: Bless
2: spray
4: you.
2: It, like,
4: really,
2: right?
4: Well, I kind of sprayed it in
2: right
4: your nose.
2: Your face.
4: Yeah. We were like right at my level, so
0: yeah,
4: I'm not going like that.
0: Here's your nose.
4: All right, thank you, Preston.
2: You guys, anytime. I love
4: By
2: it.
4: By the way, you can catch Preston on That Thrifting Show, which is streaming on Hulu and Freeform.
0: Okay, can't wait for that. You guys, we've got a great show for you. Patrick Dempsey gives us a peek at his latest thriller, Memory of a Killer.
4: Plus, we'll hang out with Subway Takes comedian Kareem Rama.
0: But first, Emmy-winning actor, one of our favorites, Sterling K. Brown, has a look at the second season of Paradise. Right after this. Yeah.

0: Sterling K. Brown has won 3 Emmys, a Golden Globe, and he won our hearts playing Randall Pearson on the hit show This Is Us.
1: He stopped by recently to tell us all about his gripping thriller, Paradise. Sterling's character finds out his wife is alive after a catastrophic event, and he sets out to find her. Look at this.
2: Terry really had you read to the kid.
3: Man, I was doing the voices and everything.
4: Not well. She's as healthy as can be.
3: Look, if there's ever anything else you need, we're here for you.
2: I made a promise to get her to her daddy. I'm gonna walk through fire to rescue Terry today. But tomorrow, I'm gonna come back for her.
4: We'll keep her safe for you.
5: Oh. This is amazing. You guys don't know what's happening because you're only at the end of season one. Okay, so
0: I was saying that the men on the show recommended this to Savannah and me. They were like, you have got to watch this. Some of it hit a little close to home for me. Like, I had Secret Service, you know?
5: Yeah.
0: So I was a little bit like, is this going to be triggering?
5: Understood.
0: But the world, you know, isn't over yet. So I was like, no.
5: There's a lot going on.
0: But they did spoil the ending of season one, so we do not want to give anything away.
5: Okay.
0: But this project is just, everybody's talking about it. Everybody's obsessed.
5: Yeah. It's cool.
0: Yeah, it is.
5: Listen, it's made by the same guy who did This Is Us. So Fogelman is the secret sauce behind the whole thing. I think it's got a very strong sort of male perspective and female perspective, where This Is Us may have leaned more one way than the other. Like, everybody seems to have a way into paradise.
0: Yes. You're also your 10-year-old's basketball coach or assistant coach.
5: That is correct. He won his first championship.
0: I heard that you actually get more nervous in that role than you do.
5: Bush. I couldn't breathe. I slept probably about 4 hours the night before. I texted my friends, be like, I don't know what I'm going to do if he loses this game. Because he lost last year. Mm. And it's like the thrill of victory and the agony of defeat.
0: Yes.
5: And seeing like a 9-year-old just drop down in tears.
0: No.
5: I was like, I want him to feel the other thing now. And they went out there and they beat the butts off that other team.
0: Let's go.
5: And I felt bad for them, but I felt good for myself.
1: Do you have like an amazing like halftime speech, or do you have like plays? Like, how are
5: we have plays, but we also have a philosophy, and the philosophy is offense wins games, but defense wins championships.
1: Okay.
5: And defense is all about effort. If you work harder than anybody else out there, they cannot beat you. And my boy went out there and beat the bricks off this kid. He scored 28 points the first time we played him earlier in the season, and they beat us. He scored 6 points.
0: Oh my gosh.
1: Oh my goodness.
0: Okay, you've just celebrated 20 years.
5: 20 years.
0: With your wife. Who is also in Paradise.
5: Yes.
0: Okay.
5: Yeah.
0: We read that y'all broke up for a little.
1: Oh, look at this picture.
5: That's us when we got married.
0: She's so beautiful.
5: Thank you very much.
1: It looks like in the blurbs, you know, like in Ebony magazine when they would have like the married couples in the back.
5: Yeah. That's us right there. No, we together apart. We dated in undergrad, we broke up. We dated in grad school together, we broke up. We were apart for 3.5 years. And then we got back together because I was out in L.A. for pilot season.
0: Mm-hmm.
5: And I was overwhelmed by this feeling that I had cheated on her, even though we haven't dated in 3.5 years.
0: Yeah.
5: I dated somebody else from NYU right before. Went terrible. Terrible. I go to her, and she's living in K-Town. She's, like, on the treadmill. She said I could come see her. And I was like, I think you're the love of my life.
0: Aww.
5: And she's like, well, I'm working out. I don't have time for this right now. And she goes running outside, and I'm wearing, like, loafers or something. So I'm running alongside of her, trying to prove my love. And then ultimately she said yes.
1: Aww. Oh, I love that.
5: 20 years later.
0: Well, as an anniversary gift, we got you something.
5: What?
0: Recently went viral. Wait, now listen.
5: Okay, tell me.
0: Listen, you went viral on Subway Takes talking about these apples.
5: Yes.
0: We agreed with
1: we
0: you.
1: We agreed, but here's
0: we
1: the thing. We agreed.
0: You
5: agreed.
0: And then what happened?
1: So Jenna put a blindfold around me.
5: Yes.
1: And she made me try it. I know. She made me try it on the show. And I was like, I don't like Red Delicious. I only like Honeycrisp and Pink Lady. And guess what?
0: It was her favorite.
5: Do you think they've changed?
0: We think they've changed.
1: I don't.
0: Well, you give it a try. Now, we haven't tasted this one.
1: Yeah, because we also think I got a good
0: one. All apples aren't created equal.
5: Uh-uh.
0: No?
1: Starling, no. No, no, no, no. No, no. I did this to my kids. You said uh-uh before you even put it in your mouth.
0: Why do you not like that?
6: It's merely.
1: You stop it.
7: Give me a napkin.
1: Here, use my card.
0: No way. Use my card.
1: Use my card. No.
6: It falls apart.
1: No way.
6: It falls apart in your mouth.
0: He's not wrong.
1: No, you're not wrong.
6: There's no crispness to it. You know what I'm saying? Mm-hmm. Yeah.
1: No, I don't know what happened.
0: It's the texture of the butter.
6: It's the texture.
0: It's not the sweetness.
1: You went on this
6: mealy.
1: One. This is gross. But the other one we had one day was like.
0: We might have gotten our apples mixed up. We're
1: not
0: sure.
1: So funny.
0: We did that to you.
6: It's quite all right.
1: Merry Christmas.
6: Live TV.
1: Seasons 1 and 2 of Paradise are streaming now on Hulu.
0: It is a great show. Okay, coming up next, Patrick Dempsey on the Grey's Anatomy legacy and a look at his latest thriller. After

0: Patrick Dempsey has been entertaining us for decades, whether he was stealing hearts on Grey's Anatomy or starring in rom-coms like Can't Buy Me Love and Enchanted.
1: Now Patrick is entering his thriller era, and he stopped by to tell us about his latest role playing a hitman who will do anything to protect his family in memory of a killer. Take a look.
2: He's a diabetic. We're going to spike his insulin.
3: Wow. Okay.
2: Do you have a problem with that? 2 minutes ago, you were ready to shoot him.
3: No, I don't have a problem with it. It's just he's a cop, you know. Isn't this a little bit...
2: What do you think this is? It's him or us.
4: Oh, boy.
1: So good. It's him or us.
4: Yeah.
1: Patrick, we're going to get to this show because it's so good and it's complicated and has this crazy twist. Mm-hmm. But first, we're kind of neighbors.
4: We are neighbors. I'm literally across the street.
1: You used to see my grandparents around.
4: Yes.
1: What was that like?
4: It was great because it was probably there he is right there.
1: Cute.
4: So the first week I moved in, I get the call. It's like, you got to come over and say hello. I'm like, okay, fantastic. And we met in his office, had a cup of coffee, and then he talked about

0: restaurants.
1: I know. Well, exactly.
2: There's so many great restaurants in that community.
1: One of the things that you had in common with him was this shared love of community service.
2: Yes.
1: And in fact, I think his Points of Light organization honored what you do. So tell us a little bit about what you do.
2: Right, the Dempsey Center.
1: Yeah.
2: So at the Dempsey Center, it was inspired by my mom's cancer journey. She had over 12 reoccurrences, and what we do is we treat people who have been impacted by cancer.
1: Wow.
2: We don't treat the disease, we treat the person holistically, and all of our services are at no cost.
1: Wow.
2: So from prevention through being diagnosed, going through treatment, and then to survivorship. But we also take care of the family and help them through their journey as well, especially the caregivers, as you know, is very hard. We do a lot of support as far as proper counseling, things like that, acupuncture, Reiki, nutrition, you name it.
1: Oh, that's amazing.
0: And, so good. And it doesn't end. Like, we've talked about this, and I've talked to you about this. It doesn't end. Like, I think a lot of people think, okay, it's just the cancer. Oh, no. I mean, there's a whole, like you said, the family and how they, you know, have to process it after all of it. It's
2: right.
0: A journey.
2: So you'll go through your treatment, and then all of a sudden it's all over.
0: Exactly.
2: And then you're left alone. And that, so you may be cured, but you're not healed.
0: Yes.
2: There's a lot of the psychological aspect that you have to focus on. One of our biggest demands is really the counseling, is really having someone to talk to as a professional. And also we have a great kids program as well.
1: It's so amazing.
2: And it's great. It's fantastic. And, of course, Barbara Bush in the Children's Hospital, they do a great job there. So the beautiful thing about Maine is everybody really does pull together.
1: Yeah.
2: It's a great sense of community.
1: Yeah.
2: And we do a great fundraiser called the Dempsey Challenge in the fall.
1: Fun.
2: And we're really fortunate because it's the community, it's the local businesses and corporate entities that make it possible for us to provide these services at no cost. And with everything that's going on right now, those services are in greater demand.
1: Yeah, they are.
0: My goodness.
1: They sure are.
0: You have these great projects. This foundation is so wonderful. You just turned 60?
2: Yeah.
0: Is that true?
1: Can you hear Joel McHale say Rob Lowe is going to be mad at you?
2: Yeah. How old is Rob Lowe?
0: We don't even know. No one knows.
2: He's just
0: he's the same. How did you celebrate?
2: I was working.
0: Oh, you
2: I was working. But I got a great surprise. My wife showed up the night before.
0: Aww.
2: It was funny because I just texted her. She was flying.
0: Oh,
2: here it is.
0: That's awesome.
1: Cutie.
2: Yeah.
0: You guys have been married. Did I read, 27 years?
2: Oh, yeah.
1: How do you do that? Teach us your ways.
0: 27 years.
2: You know what? I have an amazing wife. She's an amazing woman. She has an amazing career, and she's a great mom. And we're just, it's... I knew when I walked in, she had a salon that she owned in Hollywood. I walked in, I saw her, and I was like, I'm going to marry that woman.
0: Wow.
2: But it took us a few years before we had our first date.
0: Really?
2: Yes.
1: Why? Were you nervous to ask her?
2: It's a long story. I won't get into it. But yeah.
0: Smiling.
1: She, by the way, she's here.
2: Yeah. She's here.
1: So lovely.
2: She does my hair and my makeup. That's why I
0: look that
2: so
0: works
2: good.
0: Out.
2: So I'd be completely
1: mad. She's like, I don't want to be on camera. Please don't put me on camera.
2: She was so shy. She's absolutely beautiful, but... Two haircuts.
0: And you guys have, so I have 13-year-old twins and a 16-year-old.
2: Right.
0: So I was looking at you have twins as well.
1: We heard or read that they read your scripts. They give you sort of advice.
2: My daughter's very good at that. And my son as well. They're very straightforward when it comes to their opinion.
1: And they loved this show. So tell us, I sort of teased that this has kind of a crazy twist. This is action-packed. Tell us about Memory of a Killer.
2: Memory of a Killer is about a man who has two lives. He's an assassin at night, and then during the day, he sells photocopiers.
1: Oh, wow.
2: So he's a suburban dad during the day, and at night, he becomes the assassin.
1: Oh my gosh, I love it.
2: And
1: but the twist is...
2: The twist is he is showing early signs of dementia. Which is clearly affecting his work. He has a family history of it, his brother. And he's trying to keep that away from Dutch, which is his sort of handler, and away from his family as well. And those two worlds are starting to collide in this season.
1: Oh, my gosh. That's so
0: much
1: fun.
2: Yeah, it's so much fun.
0: That is, you don't see that coming, and you're like, ooh. Okay.
2: There's a lot going on.
1: Do you know that Grey's Anatomy is like the number one streaming show of all? I mean, don't quote me, but like my daughter and all of her friends, she's 12, have streamed every single episode of Grey's Anatomy.
2: I think there's like 400 episodes.
1: I know.
0: We were just talking about that.
1: It's still going on.
2: It's still going on. I think they're in their 27th year or something.
1: Have people come up? Do you notice that tweens are coming up to you more and more?
2: All ages. It's. You know, the power of television is remarkable, and I think it's extraordinary. And yesterday I was on a show, and there was a young woman there who is now a doctor, and she was inspired by the show.
1: Wow.
2: And I think that's the greatest gift that comes out of it, is like all these young people are watching it, they're being inspired by it. Hopefully there's not that much drama in the hospitals they're working in that we had. But it's been an extraordinary ride, and it's an evergreen, right? It keeps just...
0: It is.
2: people discover it over and over again.
0: Yeah.
2: And I think it has a lot to do with the incredible cast that's involved.

0: Absolutely.
1: It's really, it was incredible to be a part of.
2: Memory of a Killer, streaming now on Hulu. All right, up next, from New York City subways to Studio 1A, internet sensation Kareem Rama, right after this.

0: If you live in New York City, chances are you have seen our next guest riding the subway.
1: And if you don't live in New York, then you might be one of the millions of people who watch Kareem Rama on his hit show, Subway Takes.
0: He stopped by recently to talk about the series and his journey to becoming a viral sensation.
2: So what's your take?
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2: 100% disagree.
0: Kareem Rama built an internet empire, one hot take at a time. 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
0: Before going viral, Kareem spent years behind the scenes at Vice and the New York Times. Then at 33, he made a sharp pivot. He left corporate media and set a five-year plan to become famous, starting as a comedian.
7: At 33, there is nothing worse than telling somebody that you're an aspiring comedian.
0: His breakout hit was Keep the Meter Running, a series where he gets into taxis.
8: Taxi!
0: And explores the lives of New York City cab drivers. But it was expensive to produce, so he needed something faster, cheaper, and scalable. That idea became Subway Takes. Now, he's not just mapped out fame, he's living it. Taxi. Reviving Keep the Meter Running in a bigger way. Running his own media company and making films. And his next stop, right here with us in Studio 1A. We single-handedly have talked about Subway Takes over and over on this show.
1: On our chat.
0: It feels like it's everywhere. I mean, when did you realize, okay, this is a thing?
7: It started to feel that way when I would get, you know, approached at the urinal, a little tap on the shoulder, a little tap on the shoulder. Are you the guy? Yes, I'm the guy. And then after about 100 episodes, we started having like record labels and studios and people starting to pitch talent.
1: So
7: and that's when it felt like
0: wow. Celebrities, yeah. Celebrities wanted to be on your show.
7: And I was like, oh, I've you know, Olivia Wilde was the first one. That one she didn't pitch. I pitched her.
0: Yeah.
7: But it started to feel like a lot of attention. Very quickly.
0: The reason why your journey has been so cool is that you have created all of this sort of on your own. Mm-hmm. Like, you tried to find studios that were into your ideas, and you were getting, you know, long waits or the answer no. And so you just did it on your own. I mean, what is that? And I feel like that's a story we continue to hear. Mm-hmm. And now you've built your sort of dream media company, all of that.
7: I mean, two of the biggest movies in recent history are both made by YouTubers,
0: sure, yes.
7: Backrooms, and Obsession.
0: Yes.
7: And it's just a time where if you want to make something, you can. Mm-hmm. And I think for me, being 33 and just starting out, I didn't really have time to wait around and like get headshots and do auditions. And I need to be a professional, successful person as soon as possible.
1: I love that.
7: And the way to do it was to just do it yourself. And it's really been a blessing and an amazing journey.
1: Well, I think
7: journey.
1: It's inspiring.
0: I love that.
1: Yeah.
0: Okay, we want to give our Subway Takes, but first we want to hear you have a very strange take.
7: I don't think it's strange.
0: Okay, go ahead.
7: Excuse me.
0: Sorry.
1: Well, yeah, we did
7: okay,
1: catch
7: one,
1: it.
7: One of you has to do, so what's your take?
0: Okay, so what's your take?
7: My take is that I think that we are treating the rats in New York City poorly, and we just killing them all is not really a solution to the rat problem.
1: You've got to be kidding.
7: They are alive. They are living beings, and I think that we should gather them all and put them on a big island, and it's called Rat Island, and it's right outside of Manhattan.
1: And they will come back.
0: They know how to swim.
1: They know
7: they're
1: how
7: not
1: to...
7: Gonna, if they're in a little jungle and they're hanging out...
1: A rat jungle?
7: Yes.
0: And you're there, like, playing bocce?
7: And
0: what's happening?
7: Build little houses, and it could be a tourist attraction.
1: Disgusting.
7: Well, yeah, I don't like the solution.
1: You know, when you like, go... speaking of the subway, when you go to New York City subway, sometimes you just see them.
0: Oh, yeah, we used to play Count the Rats with my kids.
7: That's a fun game.
0: Oh, my God.
7: They're just like squirrels with skinny trails.
0: It is... unusual what the rodent hierarchy is, because I was talking about this yesterday.
1: Yeah.
0: Rats are the most disgusting, but why?
7: Exactly.
1: Okay. Because they're
7: misunderstood.
0: Okay, should we give our Subway talks?
1: Yeah, you didn't pick up your mic.
0: Subway takes.
7: Yes,
0: I just said,
7: yes.
0: I like to call it a talk.
7: Yeah, I know. It's a common
1: occurrence. I love it. Honestly, this is
7: okay, genius. You got to flip it this way.
0: Oh, okay, sorry.
7: Yeah, yeah.
0: All right,
7: okay.
0: Ready?
7: Are you going to go first?
0: Sure.
7: Okay, so what's your take?
0: Okay, my take is that the qualifier actually is quite offensive.
7: It's actually quite
0: it's
7: offensive.
0: Actually,
7: what does that mean?
0: Very offensive. I'll tell you
7: 100%
0: why.
7: 100% agree.
0: Thank you for that. When I've been, you know, here with my colleagues who I like so much, they'll say, gosh, your arms are actually looking quite fit. What does that mean? The week before, they weren't fit? Somebody says, wow, my husband says that dinner you made on Saturday was actually quite good. As opposed to what, Henry?
7: Yes.
0: The dinner I'm never making you again?
7: Yes, you're absolutely correct.
0: Right?
7: It is actually a good
0: quite,
7: take.
0: Thank
1: oh,
0: you.
1: Good. Oh my God, no pressure.
0: Okay. I would have gone longer. But okay.
1: My
7: so, what's
1: take,
7: your, so what's your take?
1: My take is when you get on the elevator, you should at least give somebody a head nod and speak or speak. Be kind. Absolutely.
7: So wait, what you speak? You do speak or you
1: so
7: don't speak?
1: So when you get on an elevator, at least show some kind of act of kindness. Like a little nod, a little, you don't have to have a deep conversation.
7: 100% disagree.
1: Okay, here's my thing. This is what irks me. People have on shirts with like the peace sign or spread kindness. You get on an elevator, it says spread kindness and you're not even speaking. When I get on an elevator and there's say four or five people, I'll go. And I just acknowledge, I acknowledge that you're breathing.
0: And by the way,
7: because
0: you
7: then
0: have,
7: it's awkward because no then somebody's like, oh, I should talk to her.
1: No, don't talk to me. Just acknowledge that I'm a human. And
0: that you have a very important reason why. Because if we're all going down together.
1: We're
0: going
1: to have to bond. What yes. if we all get stuck?
7: I yeah. like to stand in silence and just go like this.
0: No!
7: No looking at anyone. No breathing even.
1: It drives me nuts. And you know what I've noticed? Sometimes I'll get on the elevator and I'm the only one who will give at least a like, acknowledge your humanity that you are standing right there. So I'm supposed to get on.
0: Is everybody else looking down?
1: They're looking down or forward and we're just going to act like we're not all in a box together.
0: And you know what? You could be meeting the love of your life. I agree.
7: That part's true.
1: Thank right? you.
7: That part's true.
0: You could be, you're wasting
7: elevator
0: time.
7: Elevator dating.
1: Elevator.
0: Oh, maybe we produce a new show.
7: Hey,
8: elevator
0: date. We're in.
7: Elevator dating. You're in?
0: Yeah.
1: I love it.
7: Great. I'm in.
1: You're
7: too.
1: A okay. delight.
0: Look, no, we want to work with you. Yeah. We're not kidding.
1: I love
0: we want to do elevator dating.
1: I love that I'm still talking to the microphone this time.
0: Me
1: it's
0: too.
1: Not
0: What's
1: plugged
0: happening?
1: In anything.
0: What's happening?
7: It's really addictive to do that.
0: It is.
1: Anyway, you should speak when you get on an elevator. It drives me nuts.
7: He's never going to. I'm being silent.
1: You can catch Kareem on Subway Takes, streaming on YouTube.
0: And congratulations are in order. Kareem recently married his longtime Aww. Girlfriend right here in New York City.
1: It's such a fun idea.
0: Yeah, he's
1: it's a
0: smart.
1: Fun show. Mm-hmm. All right, up next, he starred in one of the biggest movies of the summer, The Odyssey's John Leguizamo stops by for a little celebrity show and tell right after.

0: John Leguizamo has had quite the summer starring in the box office smash The Odyssey. The film, by the way, grossed more than $264 million worldwide on opening weekend alone.
1: Yeah, and since he's the ultimate New Yorker, he wanted to show us some of the things he loves about the city in our series, Jenna and Chanel's Celebrity Show and Tell.
0: So you grew up in Queens.
2: Yes, I grew up in Queens, Jackson Heights, but now we got great Mexican food in New York because we didn't have
1: it. Yes,
2: yeah. Now we got a lot of Mexican people, so we got the real deal.
0: The real deal.
2: Now I was show and tell. Santo Taco, lift it up, and these tacos are slamming. They are the bomb diggity bomb.
1: Where can you get these slamming tacos?
2: There's two spots. My favorite spot is University and 12th Street, and the chicken one is killer with the.
0: Should I do the chicken one?
2: Yeah, do the chicken one. The beef is also.
0: You know, but I like stuff on mine, so
2: you don't like stuff.
0: I do.
2: Which one is that's super hot and that's medium hot.
1: I need medium. Is this mole?
2: No, it's not a mole. It's like a toasted jalapeno.
1: Mm.
2: Isn't that crazy? All the flavors that they pack into that.
3: Why have I never had it?
1: You can have one. You want beef?
2: No, because I'm going to dance.
1: Wait, your chicken.
3: Okay, wait for it.
2: I don't want my partner to be like,
3: delicious.
2: Have all like taco breath on her face.
3: Now, good.
2: Now, you got to follow that up with a great dessert.
3: Mm-hmm. Have a spoon.
2: And I know that you had this for your wedding, right?
3: Tres leches
2: cake. Yeah, I did. I had the coconut and chocolate.
3: Tell me why this is so yummy.
2: Tres leches means three milks. So you have condensed milk, evaporated milk, and.
1: Heavy cream, right? Or half and half?
2: Dulce leche.
1: Oh, dulce leche.
0: Okay, why is this one so yummy?
2: Yeah, because the way
1: taste it. Why is
2: it's
1: that not
2: spongy, but it's sweet, but it's not too sweet, and it's not dry. This is my son's favorite.
1: Too.
2: Yeah, it is.
1: It has a little coconut. Oh, you can't have a bite.
0: Is there a specific place that you get this one?
2: This is Quique Crudo, which is downtown.
0: Ooh.
2: This spot is like really high-end Mexican food. They have a deconstructed lobster, but the desserts are
1: that
2: killer.
1: This is amazing.
0: Sick.
2: Mm.
0: Okay. Lastly, we know you love to dance.
2: Yeah.
0: And you brought us in someone special.
2: Yes.
0: Tell us who you brought.
2: I brought Manny and Adora Lynn. They're my choreographers.
0: Oh.
2: And we're going to do the hustle.
0: The hustle.
1: Wow.
2: There they go.
1: Here they come.
0: Why Emmanuel and Adora Lynn are some of your favorite folks in New York
2: City. Oh, my God. They're the best dancers. She was at the Bad Bunny halftime.
1: Wow.
0: Nice.
2: Manny's choreographed a lot of my Broadway shows.
0: Nice.
2: Me look cool and hip. And we're going to do The Hustle, which was invented by black and Latinos in New York City in the 70s. Mm-hmm. And it took salsa dancing, but put it to a disco beat.
0: Okay. So I'm trying to picture what that looks like.
1: Getting in there. Hold on.
0: Do we get music for this?
1: Yeah. No, my onion breath.
0: Okay, so we're going to click it on.
4: Ghetto Productions, we do it all.
1: Yeah, exactly.
0: All right, here we go.
4: So normally starts off with...
1: Wait, come on.
4: I hold that.
1: Okay.
4: So we're going to just start off really simple.
0: Wait, here.
4: Here we go. So it's a basic. He's a basic. Then 5, 6, 7, 8, and 1, 2, 3, and 1.
0: What?
4: Two, three, and one, two, three.
1: Here we
4: go, John. Go ahead, John.
1: Let's let them dance.
0: Y'all do it first.
1: Let's let them dance.
0: I can't.
4: There you go.
0: Now, you guys are in East Harlem?
4: Yes.
0: Where? What's the name of the dance?
1: Whoa, John!
4: I live in a residency for artists called Embarrias Art Space.
0: Nice.
4: It's a residency for artists.
0: I love that.
1: John, is John your favorite student?
4: He is my favorite student, actually.
0: Look at that.
4: He's fun.
0: Hey,
1: that's amazing.
0: That's so fun.
1: By the way, but I have to say, I really liked his move with you, too.
0: I mean, there you go.
1: To that's the ground.
0: The hustle 2.0.
2: Yeah, that's right.
0: Guys, thank you so much. Wait, really quickly, a shout out to your place. Where are you?
4: My name is Manuel Hernandez. I'm a dance choreographer. I live in El Barrio's Art Space on 99th between 2nd and 3rd.
1: Amazing.
0: I love that. Thank you guys so much.
1: If you haven't already, although I think most people have, be sure to check out John in The Odyssey from our sister company, Universal Pictures.
0: All right, up next, a pop culture sing-along with Tony winner Joshua Henry.

0: Tony winner Joshua Henry is a Broadway powerhouse who can act, sing, dance, and also play the guitar.
1: So when he stopped by recently, Joshua showed off his musical skills in a game we like to call Pop Culture Sing-Along. We're going to hold up cards with people. We haven't even seen them in moments in pop culture. And you're going to freestyle. We're just going to keep them going.
2: Okay.
0: You ready?
2: Right. We're going to start here.
0: Okay. First up, we're going to start here.
3: I told y'all we was going to survive. Everybody say Knicks in five.
1: Hey.
3: Ragtime, if you got a dream, you know what we mean.
1: Ooh.
3: Taylor and Travis. Shaking it off together. Toy Story 5, I hope my kids can see it in theater soon.
1: Hey!
3: 11 years, blood, sweat, and tears. I love Hamilton. It's been 11 years.

0: You know, what? You just play with it. Whatever
1: we
0: comes
1: just
0: out.
1: Play with it. Okay, and before you go, you have two things that we want to talk about.
0: Yeah.
1: A new album, and you have written a show that is going to be coming to New York soon. So first, tell us
0: Absolutely.
1: About your new music.
0: So my new album is called Joshua Henry Live at Lincoln Center. If you like funky, soulful covers, acoustic covers of songs from Hamilton, The King and I, Waitress. It shows that songs that mean a lot to me, but
2: Ooh, I, love
0: I do it in a funky, soulful way. And I'm so excited about a musical that I've written with my good friend Julia Harriman called The Conversation. It's like a fun, sexy, heartfelt dive into what it takes to make long-term relationships thrive.
2: Mm.
0: Pop soul R&B was my first love. Mm-hmm. If you know, you know. and that's what this musical is. Directed by Kenny Leon,
1: wow.
0: who's incredible, with an amazing book by Nick Green. We're playing at the Astor Place Theater starting this fall. So you can go to theconversationmusical.com to sign up for advance tickets.
2: Okay.
0: But it's going to be like a complete remix to Ragtime, so get
1: okay.
0: ready.
1: How cool is that? And you can catch Joshua off-Broadway in the new musical, The Conversation. It starts this fall.
2: He's so talented. All right, we'll be right back after this.

0: Tomorrow, home and entertaining queen Martha Stewart will be here.
1: Plus, high-tech upgrades with interior designer Bobby Burke.
0: And two of our favorites, KLG and Michelle Buteau.
1: Nice. Bye. Have a good day, everybody.
2: People that watch the Today Show aren't just watching a show. They're people that are in the family. They're in our family.
3: They're allowing us into their homes every morning.
2: When we go out there and we get to meet people and they say, I love you, you feel like family. I always say, we feel like your family too. That's how we feel.
3: And they're so excited to be there. We get excited. We feed off that energy.
2: They're the reason we get up in the morning. It's the excitement of being part of something that's bigger than you. The word that comes to mind is alive.
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3: 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And you're like, whoa, it's a Studio 1A.
2: People who literally are up all night to bring this show to you. There's not a morning I walk in here that I don't pinch myself and think, I get to be here.
1: 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Welcome to Today. 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

0: It's 8 o'clock on today. Coming up, search for survivors. Terrifying flash floods raging through the Grand Canyon.
1: We are cooked.
0: Knocking down trees and destroying cabins as the search for missing campers intensifies. We're live with the very latest. Then, in plain sight, the jaw-dropping footage showing two planes performing a very low flyover, taking social media by storm. The details just ahead. And real estate inside the booming business of estate sales.
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0: 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As Anne Hathaway joins Tom Cruise for a sequel nearly 40 years in the making. 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
17: Doing a little treasure hunting on today's consumer.
18: All right. So according to Google, searches for how to find estate sales near me are up 60% this year. And in fact, in some cases, people are actually signing up to attend them days in advance.
0: NBC's chief business correspondent, Christine Romans, decided to check out one of these estate sales. We were talking earlier. I've seen more estate sale signs in neighborhoods over the last few months.
17: Guys, good morning. 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And there's a whole new generation prospecting here. 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We've seen secondhand marketplaces surge, and now estate sales too. The competition is brisk. 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
19: It's a booming business. 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
26: One of the movements is cottagecore and grandma chic.
17: Wait, cottagecore and grandma chic.
26: So the floral sofas, I'm selling them.
17: Really?
26: It's so fun.
19: Sarah Olivieri runs Pink Lady Liquidation. So popular, she takes reservations for spots in the line.
17: So what are teenagers looking for?
26: Clothing, small little collectibles, VHS tapes, cassettes, records.
1: Old school.
26: They also really like Y2K.
1: So what is that, like a Walkman? What do you get from Y2K? So,
26: yeah, Walkman, Discman. You know those like large TVs that have the VCRs in them?
1: Yeah.
26: You can't keep them in stock.
19: And the competition can be fierce.
26: There was two customers that wanted one Barbie. One grabbed one leg, the other grabbed the other leg. And it was just like a fight.
19: But for many, it's a hobby too.
3: I love to know the history of who owns the house. Sometimes, just by digging through their stuff, you can figure out who lived there, their names.
19: Alexa Weiss visits estate sales every Friday morning. Normally, she browses, but today, she's hunting for a very special painting.
3: This is like something I grew up seeing in my grandmother's house. Every time I see it at an estate sale, it's sold. So thank God I found it today.
19: A painting, t-shirts, a stack of records, a lifetime of belongings, now finding new homes.
26: It is really nice when I can have the owners come back and I can tell them that their items are actually going to someone else who is going to love them just as much as them. Have a good one.
1: I mean, so many cool things there. Yeah. Lots of art. I loved all the art, but there's just so much. And believe it or not, you know, dishes, like vintage dishes on the wall, that's cool again. Even young people are putting like cool blue
4: mixing
1: and white.
4: And matching
1: them. So that's, you know, I think of that like old lady core, old lady chic.
4: Grandma core.
1: Grandma core is back.
5: Grandma core.
6: It's also cool to see, like, you know, in this culture of consumption, this appreciation for analog.
1: Yeah, and the young people really want something that is not going to go into a dumpster and wasn't created in a factory that's going to get some new life. And you can go to estate sales online. You can see where they are in your neighborhood. You might have to sign up ahead of time. Get a place in line.
9: Make a reservation.
1: They don't like you to sleep in your car. I can't believe I'm saying that, but they don't want you to sleep in the car. Get a reservation. And you can haggle. Some only take cash, so be careful about that. But it's super... just a fascinating kind of new life. And these baby boomers have so much stuff.
6: Yes.
1: I mean, there is so much stuff. I think this is just the beginning of a wave of, like, these boomers selling all of their stuff and
4: this
1: all
4: these young
1: people.
4: This is just you sending a message to your mom, by the way, right?
1: Yeah.
4: Now. She's coming over to your house to clean it out next.
1: I was ready to tell her, Mom, nobody wants your Hummels. Except this woman told me, the estate sale woman told me, no, people buy Hummels. You know those little Hummels, those little things?
4: Yes.
1: There's actually a market for Hummels.
9: I don't know what a Hummel is. I'm sorry.
1: America's watching and they know what Hummels are. You know what Hummels are, don't you? You don't know what a Hummel is? No,
9: they're selling them. They're moving.
6: What is it?
1: No, it's just a little figurine. But like collectible things. But I loved the stat that these VHS TV combos just flying off the... I mean, you can't keep those.
6: Think about all the money you could have made off.
9: Maybe we should bring Blockbuster Video back. Maybe it's all going to come back around.
6: All that's old is new again.
1: Have you guys ever been to an estate sale?
6: Yes. Oh, yeah.
1: My mom
6: used to drive. We call them garage sales down south.
1: Or tag sales.
6: Yeah. Tag sales.
1: Yeah. These are a little bit bigger than a tag sale. This is like the whole house.

0: back with a great crowd. Make some noise, great crowd. I just said you were great. It's 8:30 on a Monday morning. It is the last day of August, and we are looking ahead to tomorrow, where we're excited about the crowd that'll be here then, because we've got a special concert. Our friends Little Big Town going to be here doing their thing on our city stage. That is tomorrow.
1: Love Little Big Town.
0: Right here. They've got so much great music and some new stuff that's great, too.
1: Something new out.
2: A Tuesday concert. It's going to be good. Meantime, ahead in this half hour, we are checking out something that's become very popular. Smart bird feeders. They are seeding interest in bird watchers, young and old, not just Al Roker. Joe Fryer is going to show us how the classic hobby is going high-tech in backyards. It's using AI now.
3: The problem is Al talks back to the birds.
2: Look, he needs friends.
4: Yes. And by the way, sometimes like yells at the squirrels who are stealing their food, too. It's quite the sight to see.
3: He's not here to defend himself.
4: No,
3: this feels wrong. Say it to his face.
5: Yeah,
3: so.
5: This way.
4: Then after that, on the third hour, Oscar winner Kenneth Branagh's here. He's going to be live in Studio 1A. He's got this really cool new movie. It's got Kenneth flexing his action and his comedy muscles at the same time alongside an up-and-coming actor named Ryan Reynolds.
2: That's going to be good. We are back now, 8:35, with an exciting new era in the rich history of the national pastime.
4: Oh, yes, Dylan, this one's for you. NBC's Ann Thompson, she caught up with a baseball groundbreaker who is inspiring a whole new generation of fans. It's a cool story.
6: It is a cool story. And the great thing about it is there are lots of women getting involved in this part of baseball. Brooke Cooper is one of a growing number of women now running minor league baseball teams. Her journey began as an intern, and in the dozen years that have followed, she's made herself an all-star with an impressive collection of stats. It's a perfect night for a ball game and to relax, unless you are Brooke Cooper, general manager of the AAA Worcester Red Sox.
7: First pitch at 6:45. 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
6: Logging miles in her home game marathon, one of 75 in a season, overseeing Polar Park's three-ring circus.
7: Any damage to the field yesterday?
6: Baseball, entertainment, and business.
7: We sold over 500,000 tickets each of the last three seasons, and we were the only team in minor league baseball to do that each of the last three seasons, so we're really proud of that.
6: This is not the general manager's job portrayed by Brad Pitt in Moneyball.
8: I want a reliever in cash.
6: Her focus is not on the roster, but the fans, with a personal touch.
9: Nice to see you. Do you ever get to do this? Just be a fan?
7: Not often.
6: Cooper grew up playing baseball, but aged out of Little League. She returned to the sport in graduate school as an intern for the then Pawtucket Red Sox, working in the team store, learning the inventory and the program.
7: I memorized the names of all of the front office members. It was an opportunity to get them to stop and talk with me and also learn my name, because when you say someone else's name, you know, hi Rob, hi Michael, they then want to learn your name as well.
6: The internship turned into a job, but Brooke thought there was no future.
7: I didn't think I wanted to be general manager.
3: Why not?
7: I just didn't see myself having a career in baseball. There weren't many women in the front office. I knew I wanted to have a family, and that wasn't something I saw.
6: Brooke kept advancing as the team moved from Rhode Island to Worcester to become the Woo Sox.
9: What's the connection between Smiley Face and the Woo Sox?
7: The smiley face was invented here in Worcester.
6: While on maternity leave with her second son, owner Peter Freund offered her the GM spot.
10: Promoting her was to make sure that she came back. I needed Brooke in Worcester. The community really counts on her, relies on her. The staff adores her. And honestly, we would be lost without her.
6: Cooper is the first female general manager in the history of the Red Sox organization, one of seven in Freund's company, Diamond Baseball Holdings, and 15 in minor league ball.
7: I'm still humbled by the support, but I heard from moms that I didn't know that would reach out and say, they said, I never thought I would see a woman in this position.
6: She now has three boys and eases her mom guilt with her husband Ellis's words.
7: He said, you worry so much about what they're missing out on, But just look at what they're gaining. I might not always be there for dinner or for bed, but when my boys come to the ballpark, they feel like they're part of a community and they get to be proud of their mom.
9: Do you want to go to the majors?
7: Never say never. Maybe one day I would like to work in Major League Baseball, but right now I love being in Worcester. It's a great community. Our staff is incredible. The relationship we have with the Boston Red Sox is incredible. And I just feel extremely fortunate to be in the position I'm in right now.
1: That's great.
6: Brooke says when she started, there was one woman in the organization. I asked her how many are there now. And you know what? She didn't know. She couldn't count them. And isn't that great?
1: Yes.
6: Because it's all about hiring the best people. Mm-hmm. And that's what matters.
5: Yeah. And I love that she makes fans so important.
6: She does. They are her whole focus. Mm-hmm. And it is to be a family event. If you've taken your kids to minor league baseball games,
5: wait, it's
6: the Cape League.
5: Games.
6: I mean, there's just nothing better. It's my favorite kind of baseball.
1: I love she didn't have to give up her dream of wanting to have a family and also be in this business. And she's now can do both.
6: And she got promoted during maternity leave.
2: Yeah.
6: How many women are terrified that when they go on maternity leave, they'll be forgotten about? Wasn't the case with Brooke.
1: Kudos to the organization for that.
4: Yeah. Great profile.
1: Yeah, very
4: thank
1: cool.
4: you for that. Thank
2: all
4: you
2: enjoyed
4: for
2: that. All right, just ahead for you. After a summer of fun in the sun, could your skin use maybe a little pick-me-up? Mm-hmm. Well, have no fear. Dr. Henry is here with some beauty finds full of vitamin C that will have you glowing all over again. But first, this is Today.

0: Welcome back. This morning on Shop Today, we are helping revive, repair, and brighten your skin after all that fun in the summer sun. And we're doing it with some of our favorite vitamin C products. Dermatologist and Today contributor Dr. Michelle Henry is here to walk us through it all. And of course, you can shop along with us. Scan the QR code. You know what to do. Dr. Henry, good morning.
1: Yes, good morning.
0: It's hard to believe that summer is almost over. I'm not there yet. Tell me why vitamin C. Why is vitamin C one of your favorite things?
2: So I love vitamin C, especially transitioning out of the summer. So summer leaves its calling card. You know, that UV light, we have dark spots, we're dull, our skin is rough and coarse. And vitamin C is kind of like the cleanup crew.
0: Mm.
2: So it's brightening the skin. And for the fall, you know, in the fall, we're drier. So we want something that can brighten, protect, and hydrate the skin. And this does just that. So we're going to look at five members of our cleanup crew that I think really can meet all of our different needs.
0: Well, let's roll up our sleeves, shall we? Okay, this one you say is the espresso shot
2: exactly.
0: of vitamin C.
2: This is the powerhouse. So this has 16% of L-ascorbic acid.
0: Okay.
2: And L-ascorbic acid is the most potent form of vitamin C. It's the most potent and the best studied form.
0: Mm.
2: And so this is paired with that vitamin C and a little bit of vitamin E. So vitamin E helps to really hydrate the skin.
0: Mm.
2: It plays well with the oil in our skin, and it has a peptide called carnosine in it.
0: Oh, look at that. See,
2: yes.
0: We're already brightening.
2: Yes,
0: the cleanup is on the way.
2: Exactly. Powerful for anti-aging. So if you're looking to anti-age and clean up, this is your choice.
0: Okay. What's different about this serum?
2: So this is our gentle giant, right? So this has what we call an ethylated vitamin C. So it's a little bit more gentle. So it's for someone who wants the benefits of vitamin C, but maybe they're a little bit sensitive.
0: Mm.
2: So it has that. It has niacinamide. It has glycerin. It has hyaluronic acid. So it's going to hydrate and brighten and really take care of you.
0: Is vitamin C as strong as something like a retinol? You say for sensitive skin, is it going to irritate you?
2: You know, in some people it can, especially the higher concentrations.
0: Okay.
2: Yeah.
0: What's next?
2: So this is L'Oreal Bright Reveal. So this is for the person who says, please don't make me buy another serum, right? They want
0: That's not me.
2: They want to multitask. So sometimes the best decision is to get rid of that light moisturizer and get a moisturizer that does more for the fall. So this has a stabilized vitamin C, but also it's a moisturizer. So it has niacinamide. It has squalene in it.
0: Mm.
2: It has shea butter in it. So per L'Oreal, it also gives you 72 hours of hydration.
0: Mm-hmm.
2: So for this is to super boost that hydration for the fall, but also give you the protection of vitamin C.
0: You can tell it's got like a good texture to
2: it. Yes, it's very nice.
0: Okay,
2: and
0: now we've moved on to body.
2: To the body. So we want to take care of that skin below the neck as well. So we're shaving, we're outside, we're getting coarse bumps, and this is the Sol de Janeiro Smoothing Cream.
0: Okay.
2: So it has vitamin C, of course, but it also has some fruit acid. So it's going to help to exfoliate the skin.
0: But it doesn't have a strong smell.
2: It doesn't have a strong smell. So this is great for folks who are a little bit sensitive as well. It has willow bark. So willow bark has something called salicin, which is kind of like salicylic acid, but it's its gentler cousin. So it's going to help to unclog the pores, help with ingrown hairs. It's going to help to soften the skin. So it's great to repair that skin after the summer, after your beach days.
0: Do you like doing these morning or night?
2: Morning.
0: Like, should I be slathering this on before bed?
2: You can do both. Yeah. We think of vitamin C as protection for the morning, but it's also great for night because it's protecting your collagen as well.
0: Nice. Okay. How do you feel about wipes? I know wipes can be controversial.
2: I do like wipes, but this is actually a sheet mask, although it looks like a wipe. And it's different from traditional sheet masks because it's a 1 minute mask. So most of them are like 15, 20 minutes. So this is something right before you get your makeup done in the morning.
0: Ah,
2: it's going to help to lock in that moisture. It has vitamin C. The star of this is niacinamide as well. So it's going to help to brighten that skin. What's great about it is that hydration. You know, you're putting that occlusive mask on and it's locking in that hydrating essence. So a minute later, you look good. Your makeup is going to really lay down nicely. And with repeat use, you're going to get that brightening.
0: How many times a week should you be using something?
2: I mean, this is gentle enough to use every day.
0: Oh, okay.
2: Start out every other day, but it's quite gentle.
0: Dr. Henry, so many good things. Such a good cleanup crew.
2: Yes.
0: Thank you. We all need it. To shop these products and more, scan our QR code or head to our website, today.com/shop. Up next for you, a casual hobby going high-tech these days, exploding in popularity. Why families are falling in love with camera-equipped bird feeders that can turn your backyard into a very cool nature doc. But

0: Great music choice, Control Room. We are back with an old school hobby that's attracting a lot of new interest thanks to modern technology.
1: So bird watching apparently is cooler than ever as more families put smart feeders in their yards. And Joe Fryer is back again to tell us about it. Hey, Joe.
2: Here you go. So bird feeders, of course, have been around quite a while, for ages. But the newest ones have these quality cameras that can capture stunning images. They can live stream video right to an app, or you can get an alert after a winged visitor swings by for a meal. And using AI, the feeders can identify thousands of different species. It's bird watching from the comfort of your phone, sparking joy and building some community.
3: It's a different kind of reality TV, redefining what it means to have a bird's eye view.
4: Who's that right there?
5: That is a mourning dove.
3: Tamara Spada got a Bird Buddy smart feeder as a Christmas gift from her four sons, never really thinking that she was a bird person.
5: I kind of picture an older gentleman with his outdoor clothes on, his little outdoor hat with binoculars around his neck.
2: Turns out it's you.
5: Exactly.
3: After installing the feeder in her New Jersey backyard in April, she's hooked.
4: What has it brought into your life?
5: It's just fun. Love nature, love wildlife, animals. It's just something that kind of connects you with nature.
3: Whenever a guest flies by for a little snack, Tamara gets an alert on her phone with a video of the visitor and information about the species. Here's a cardinal, and this is a mourning dove, and this is a sparrow. Content that feeds her family group chats.
5: You know, kind of brings the family together, keeps us more connected.
3: Birds of a feather flocking together, including her 21-year-old son, Brett, who says the season's climax was this, a blue jay.
6: All my brothers and I were pretty excited about it because we kind of finally had, like, the captain for our team.
3: These smart feeders are skyrocketing in popularity. The company Birdfeed says it has sold more than 1 million units globally. It's no surprise considering the viral nature of nature live streams, from safari animals in South Africa to Alaska's Fat Bear Week. Now, the action's in our backyards.
7: Sometimes you have like three or four birds landing at the same time and it sounds like they're all singing.
3: Roberta Offsey, a retired teacher, has always been a bird person.
8: Is that enough, Derek?
9: Mm-hmm.
8: What do you think?
9: I think so.
3: Now she's sharing that passion with her 8-year-old grandson, Derek, and with her Facebook group, posting videos like this mama bird feeding her baby.
7: It's so exciting to have a whole community of people that are doing the same thing that I am. It's so interesting to find out the kinds of birds that are in different parts of the country and find out what they're seeing.
3: While smart feeders are booming, bird populations in North America are declining dramatically. So the National Audubon Society hopes the technology can boost awareness about bird conservation. No ticket needed. This entertainment's free as a bird.
6: You'll have four of like those little sparrows down on the feeder, and then the dove will come in and push them all out, and they'll start fighting each other and things like that.
4: It's like a nature documentary in your yard.
6: Yeah, yeah.
3: Though there is some expense keeping the pantry stocked, the Spade has also added a hummingbird feeder and bird bath to their yard.
4: It's all services here, right?
5: It is. Full service bird spa.
3: But the highlight is what happens here, proving that even a dining room this tiny can offer a window on the world.
2: The technology doesn't just identify the species. That alone is cool. Tamara told us you can actually, like, give each bird a name. So in the app, you can say, hey, this cardinal's Larry.
0: Oh,
2: and then thanks to AI, if that bird comes back, the smart feeder might identify and go, hey, Larry's back.
10: That's amazing.
2: Larry the cardinal.
0: That's cool.
2: It's like facial technology or plumage technology. I don't really know how it works.
11: I bought one of these for my dad, and I don't think he really grasped what it was.
0: Yeah.
11: And I'm sure it's still in the box. So now I'm glad my dad is watching.
10: He thinks it's a bird feeder. And he hasn't downloaded
12: it. It's inspired Craig to put his
0: up. I got one for Christmas. I haven't put it up yet, but I'm going to actually put
11: now
0: it
11: up. Now it's time.
0: It's also, in your story, you point this out, like kids. If you've got kids around, like, this is a great way to introduce them.
2: Exactly. And then you'll go out and actually walk around and look for the birds and start to identify them that way.
11: No, hey, there's Larry.
10: We should put one out somewhere here around the plaza.
0: No, like
10: a family
11: for
10: bird.
11: Pigeons.
10: Yeah,
0: that's a terrible idea.
8: idea.
2: What would you name it?
9: Someone will steal it.
10: We'll name it.
12: There's a plaza cam.
8: Did we?
12: This is city pigeon.
2: There it is. The pigeon.
10: We have a
2: Today Show pigeon.
10: A show dog. We should get a show bird.
8: A show bird.
10: Show bird.
8: So that was great, man. Thank you, Joe. That was wonderful. We're just getting started, folks. We're going to be back with our third hour and then, of course, our fourth hour.
10: I'm serious. I think we should go put one out there.
8: There's no money in the budget for that. Have some new rules for managing money and growing your bank account.

0: this morning on the third hour of today, honoring Dolly Parton, a star-studded send-off at the Grand Ole Opry filled with memories and music. 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
1: Great start for Venus.
0: And already a major upset. We're live with the highlights. Then later, Oscar winner Kenneth Branagh is live to share his new movie, a Cold War action comedy. And from McConaughey and Harrelson's Biggest Secret.
2: You and Matthew might be brothers.
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0: To a bewitching sequel decades in the making. 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
4: Live from Studio 1A in Rockefeller Plaza, this is the third hour of today.
0: Good morning, everyone, and welcome to the third hour of today. I am Dylan here along with Craig. Al is off today, so we have Emily Akemma joining us.
5: Hey, good morning, guys.
6: Nice to see you.
5: Always nice to be here.
0: Well, thank you so much for starting your week off here with us. We do have a big hour ahead, and we are going to begin with that send-off to an American icon.
5: Dolly Parton was laid to rest over the weekend in Nashville, and following her private funeral, some music stars gathered to honor the legend.
6: Yes, the tributes continue to pour in for Dolly. Our Joe Fryer is here with the emotional send-off and some musical tributes. Fitting that she was honored at the Grand Ole Opry.
7: It absolutely was. You know, Dolly Parton performed numerous times in that iconic wood circle on the storied stage of the Grand Ole Opry. Her first performance was back in 1959. Uh-huh. She was just 13 years old. Fun fact, she was introduced back then by Johnny Cash. So on Saturday, it only made sense the Country Music Institution honored the icon with a special tribute show dedicated to Dolly.
8: I think that the weight of grief is lighter when we can bear it together.
9: Nearly a week after the death of Dolly Parton, the singer's family is speaking publicly for the first time as her niece, Jada Starr, honored her aunt on the Grand Ole Opry stage.
8: We were lucky enough that we got to call her aunt or sister or a cousin, but she was y'all's too. She opened herself up to you, and so you're ours as well.
10: Jolene, Jolene.
9: Saturday's tribute, part of a special show honoring the country legend who died after a brief battle with cancer. The night was capped by a surprise.

0: It all came one day after Parton's family revealed the singer was laid to rest during a private funeral in Nashville, where Dolly was reportedly buried next to her husband of 59 years, Carl Dean. Her official obituary noting Parton lived a rhinestone life that shone bright enough for the world to see. Now more of music's biggest stars are celebrating country's leading lady at their own shows. From Kacey Musgraves,
1: what have you been carrying?
0: To Cynthia Erivo performing a powerful rendition of I Will Always Love You. And as multiple magazines celebrate Dolly's legacy, including Time with a special commemorative cover, her home state of Tennessee is set to honor its Iron Butterfly after an online petition to change the name of Nashville International Airport received more than 160,000 signatures. Tennessee's governor says he's on board and working to rename the airport in honor of Parton. It's something she had joked about in 2025 when a similar petition circulated.
2: We all make jokes about if it was that departing from Gate 5 or
3: I
2: all
3: like
2: the fun
3: it.
2: Things that everybody's kind of come up with. But it's a nice compliment.
4: Now that Dolly has been laid to rest, there are a few questions about what happens to her estate, knowing her husband has passed away. They didn't have children. Of course, it's a private matter. We don't know. But a legal expert says it's likely Dolly had most of it in a trust or a corporation, as well as a will that would line out exactly her wishes on how it would be divided. And knowing Dolly, I have very little doubt that that is exactly what happened, that it's all ready to go.
5: Fitting tributes.
4: Exactly.
5: Yeah. Just a matter of time before they probably rename that airport.
4: I feel like it'll happen very quickly.
6: And we got some music. We're going to see some of her music down the line, too.
4: Oh, my gosh. Yeah, we have the musical coming up. That'll be in New York at the end of December.
5: And then last week you told us apparently there's a song that's going to come out.
6: In a secret box.
4: Her final song will come out in 2045, when she would have turned 100 years old. I saw it. It's in a little, like, wood box on display. She recorded it, and we'll get it in about 20 years.
6: Yeah, let the countdown begin.
4: Exactly.
5: And here's the thing. I know how much of a fan you were of her, and it's just, it really shone through last week.
4: She meant a lot to so many people, and I'm just one of the many people who was touched by her, so it was an honor to pay tribute to her.
5: Yes. Great. Thank you.
4: No problem. Thank you, Joe.
7: All right, well, now to major drama at the U.S. Open. The biggest tennis stars in the world are taking the court in Queens, and there's already been a shocker. Kaylee Hartung is here with all the action. Love the drama.
8: In case you guys didn't stay up until 2 a.m. to watch opening day come to a close, I have got you covered. The final Grand Slam on the calendar always brings the intensity, especially in prime time. And closing it out last night were two legends who have been wowing us for decades. Overnight, two tennis icons generating primetime excitement at the U.S. Open.
9: There it is, acknowledging the crowd.
8: 46-year-old Venus Williams and 39-year-old Novak Djokovic igniting Arthur Ashe Stadium.
9: And there's the break. And Djokovic. Finally. Okay.
8: Williams nearly forcing a deciding third set before falling to fellow American Sophia Kenin just after 2 a.m. Eastern. And with his kids cheering him on, Djokovic playing through an apparent illness, wearing his heart on his sleeve in a grueling fifth set before Argentina's Mariano Navone's victory and acknowledging the fans in New York City. From high-octane action on the court to an emotional weekend at the International Tennis Hall of Fame.
10: They say they've got more than, I was told, 25,000 artifacts, and now I guess I am one of them, too.
8: 20-time Grand Slam champion Roger Federer taking his place among tennis royalty in Newport, Rhode Island.
10: I was a tennis fan before I was a player, and I'm still a fan and will always be.
8: Federer thanking his family and fellow players for their impact on his life.
10: So many of us have become friends through our shared experiences and battles on the court that connect us through life. Those are some of the best memories of playing on tour.
8: One of his biggest rivals, Djokovic, sending his congratulations.
11: I don't think anybody deserves this more than you.
8: Before the ceremony, Federer opening up to Carson about where the Hall of Fame ranks on his long list of accolades.
10: Hi, this is important stuff. This is like the final hurrah, so I'm very, very excited.
8: Also entering the hall, former player and longtime NBC

0: The sports broadcaster, Mary Carrillo.
1: I cannot properly express to all you people what it means to be a drop in this chalice.
0: A fitting honor for two of the sport's most respected luminaries, still guiding the next generation.
2: They absolutely are. And demand for tickets has never been higher. Guys, today will be a banner day out there. You've got both of the defending champions, Carlos Alcaraz and Aryna Sabalenka, in action. Plus, Francis Tiafoe, Ben Shelton, Sloane Stephens, Naomi Osaka. Get out there
3: so
2: if you can.
3: So fun to watch. What labubu is Naomi Osaka going to have?
4: Well, that's true.
2: Good question.
4: Do
3: you see the storylines I'm following here?
2: Yeah. We appreciate that. Yeah. There's something for everybody with the U.S. Open.
4: Thank you.
3: Kaylee, thank you so much. Well, now we wanted to take a minute to catch up on this Monday morning after a busy weekend. Emily, we like to do this around here on Mondays.
5: I love
3: that. We talk about our weekend and what all we did.
5: Okay, I feel like my weekend is best encapsulated in pictures. I think we maybe have some, and I'm going to try to get
4: them. Oh, my God!
5: Wait!
4: You're having a baby!
5: They legitimately, for those at home, they legitimately don't know. I'm surprising them right now.
3: Wait, are you serious?
5: Yeah, I'm 5 months pregnant. I'm due in January.
4: Oh my God. Come on.
5: Thank you.
4: Oh, this
5: guys.
4: Is so exciting. You know what? It's so funny because I just said to the producer, I was like, we usually do weekends.
5: I know. I'm like, I'm not listening to this conversation. Yep. 5 months pregnant.
3: Oh,
5: size of the banana.
3: Never even know.
5: Now does it make sense? I'm such a loyal listener to your Parent Chat podcast.
3: Yes, sure. You were just talking about the last episode you just watched. I'm like, well, thanks for your support, but I don't know.
5: Yeah,
3: what you're
5: I'm so excited. And now I'm in the stage where I can feel the baby kicking.
3: Which
5: and
3: is
5: so,
3: the most amazing phase
5: right?
3: to be in.
5: Because
3: now
5: miraculous.
3: You're not like waiting for every doctor's appointment to make sure everything's okay.
5: And I think that like I might be in a bad mood. I might be preoccupied. I might be like locked into a script. And then I feel this baby kick. And I'm like,
3: buddy.
5: It's my bunny.
4: Our control room just pointed out that Emily Akeda is about to have an Akeda. Roker's not here.
5: So where's Al? Did Al call in from Italy to
4: have
5: save
4: Ikeda. Us? Are we going to find out whether it's...
5: Pat and I are a little psychotic, and we're going to wait.
4: Yes, that's what we did.
3: Wait?
4: Yes.
3: Wait.
4: Be surprised.
5: We're going to be surprised. It feels like the ultimate surprise.
4: So you surprised us, and apparently we have a surprise for you. Oh. Not going to let you drop news like that without giving you a little something.
5: Oh.
4: There you go.
5: Just a little something.
4: Yeah. So, of course.
5: Oh, my God.
4: Dylan's book, Al's book, snacks,
3: ginger ale.
5: Yes, I've been living off of ginger ale. I was very nauseous in my first trimester.
3: Yeah, are you feeling okay?
5: Now in the second trimester, but if you asked me in the first, I was absolutely miserable. Wait.
4: We want to see the child in onesie.
3: I mean, the baby will be 2 years old before it fits into this
4: thing. That's true.
5: It's a little bit,
4: so 5 months, that makes you do...
3: I still have mine.
5: January.
4: Oh, you could have one of those January 1st babies.
3: I have a January 2nd baby. I will say it's not the best birthday on the calendar.
4: Oh, my gosh. This is exciting. Well
3: no
4: done,
3: one wants to celebrate on January 2nd,
5: thanks,
3: but we are so happy.
5: Oh, you're
3: this
5: so gracious.
3: So
5: everyone
3: exciting.
5: Has been so supportive and sweet, and thank you.
4: Yeah. Oh, man. That was
5: okay, move on before
3: baby.
5: I start, like, really crying here.
4: A legit surprise.
3: Yeah, a bag of chips.
4: All right. We're gonna pivot, switch gears. Coming up, our series On the Money, from savings accounts to mortgages, the new rules for managing your finances. Might talk about college savings accounts too for you.
5: Yeah, here we go. Start it now. 529.
4: Later, a doggone breakthrough. The scientists who just found a way to change dog DNA to change the DNA, and it's nothing to sneeze at. We're going to explain in the third hour of Today with Emily Akeda.

0: This morning in our series On the Money, the new rules of finance, from saving for retirement to talking openly about money, how to navigate personal finance in today's world. Here to explain how times are changing is Yanely Espinal. She is the Director of Educational Outreach at the nonprofit organization Next Gen Personal Finance and the author of Mind Your Money. Yanely, good morning. Welcome back.
1: Thank you for having me back.
0: So let's talk about these changes. Why are things changing?
1: Well, I mean, the biggest reason is that things are just harder for us today. Younger generations are having a much harder time keeping our money, saving it, right? And the reasons why is because spending is more digital. It's just tap to pay now,
0: right?
1: Diversified income is kind of necessary. Multiple streams of income is the big thing. And lack of a pension. So pensions are kind of a thing of the past.
0: Mm-hmm. Now, growing up, it was always put your money in a traditional savings account. But
1: That's right.
0: It's a lot different now.
1: It's very different now because back in the day, the number one goal was like, I just have to keep my money safe and protected. Mm. So we were just looking at one thing, which FDIC insurance on your savings account or NCUA on a credit union account to save. Now that's just the bare minimum. Mm. But you also want to look at the actual interest rate, which is called APY, annual percentage rate. Traditional savings, 0.01%. If you're lucky, maybe 0.04%.
0: Right.
1: That's the old way. Now we need to have at least the interest rate that's equal to inflation or higher than inflation. So inflation is about 3 to 4%. You got to be getting 3 to 4% interest,
0: okay.
1: And you can get that in a high yield savings account, not those traditional savings accounts.
0: Okay.
1: And then obviously, if you have a bigger savings stacked up that you're like, I don't want to spend this until I need to. Maybe it's a down payment for a car or a down payment for a house or even college savings for the next 2 to 3 years. It's better to put that in a
0: CD. But that gets held up for a little while.
1: It's held up until you really need it. So maybe 6 months or a year.
0: Okay.
1: But it's frozen and locked in. And locked in at that higher interest rate.
0: Okay.
2: Yeah. Okay, Yanely. So we talked about saving. Let's talk about spending, managing our money, maybe through some big life milestones, you know?
1: I don't know, maybe like a baby?
2: Yeah. That-
1: I think the important thing about saving is it's much easier to do it when you have the account to do it and you've got it set up, right?
2: Yeah.
1: Spending is going to be a little harder because back in the day, it was harder to spend money. You had to take out the cash from your wallet and give it away to somebody. That's painful. Nowadays, it's not just cash budgeting
2: just the
1: anymore.
2: Chip. Yeah.
1: Yeah, and the budgeting isn't cash budgeting anymore. Now you have to have a digital system. So what most experts say is reverse budget. Do it against what you make. So on payday, look at how much you make and automate out everything that's going to necessary bills, rent, groceries, whatever things you know you need to pay your bills. Take it out off the top automatically. Mm-hmm. What's left is what you can spend. But don't spend it all willy-nilly now. Buy now, pay later is very convenient, but
2: it
1: comes at a cost, right? So when it comes to actually making big, important spending decisions, you don't want to do it quick and easy. You want to take your time. Something like buying a house.
3: Yeah.
1: It was a lot easier back in the day. You only needed maybe about 3 times your income for a home. Now it's like 5 times your income. So it's getting harder, which means you want to take your time and do it when you're ready financially.
3: Let's talk about retirement here, Yanely, because the rules have sort of changed too when it comes to saving for retirement. How so?
1: I think this is the quiet but deadly one. It's the one we don't really talk about, which is that back in the day, it's true. Back in the day, private companies would give you a guaranteed retirement. It was
3: a pension.
1: Guaranteed as long as you were loyal to the company.
3: My dad had one.
1: Nowadays, private companies, maybe 14% of the time you get a pension. It's just not common as much.
3: No.
1: Now you have the option to fund the 401k, but it's not the company's responsibility anymore. It's on you and me.
3: Right.
1: So with more responsibility, you have to really pay attention. Are you signed up for your 401k? If you get a company match, are you taking advantage of it? And if not, consider an IRA, individual retirement account, because it doesn't have to be connected to your job. You could just go on a trusted brokerage site and open it up on your own and put earned income in there yourself. So I think that's really important because nowadays people really do need to have multiple sources of income in order to live comfortably, but you also have to plan to retire comfortably too. Otherwise, you know, you're not going to have that dignity. So don't be afraid to jump from job to job. If you have a job that's going to offer you 10% more than the current job, don't be afraid. Back in the day, it was like, no, be loyal to the company. Now it's okay to job hop for better pay.
3: Back in the day, families would rarely talk about money. I would assume that's one of those rules that has also changed.
1: Definitely. I mean, they're talking about money every day. TikTok, Instagram, YouTube.
3: Yeah.
1: You find influencers and people talking about money all the time, every day. Younger generations are more comfortable with it. But the reason
3: is, do you trust those people on TikTok they're talking about money?
1: I think it depends on their credentials.
3: Okay.
1: If they are qualified, if they're a financial professional, if they're an educator with expertise and experience, great.
3: Okay.
1: If it's some scammer who's trying to sell you a course, be careful with that. Be careful. Trying to sell you crypto. Like, oh, it's just a little bit of Bitcoin here and there. No, be very careful, because what you want to do is be mindful that the things that you're listening to actually help you make better financial decisions. So one quick tip is, don't ask nosy questions like, what's your credit score, Craig? What is that going to do for me? Nothing. If I say, Craig, what have you done that boosted and actually increased your credit score over time? Now, that's a good question because it's actionable.
3: That's a good question.
1: So that's how we got to talk about money so that we can actually teach good habits.
0: Some people are just nosy and want to know your credit
1: score.
3: What's your credit score?
1: What investments do you have? No. Let's talk about what improves our finances, not just being nosy.
3: Well done.
0: Happy birthday.
1: And happy birthday.
3: Oh my gosh, it's your birthday?
1: Yes. Shout out to my Virgos. Yes, thank you.
2: Happy birthday, Unelli. Coming up, our series, The Upside, the tale of a very special pup who is more than she appears, why Bailey the Beagle is actually a scientific breakthrough that could be a game changer for dog lovers. Then later, look who's live in Studio 1A. Hey. Oscar winner Kenneth Branagh is showing off his action skills in a brand new movie. I saw it. It's awesome. We'll hear all about it when the third hour of today.

0: this morning in our series, The Upside, perhaps just a really adorable scientific breakthrough.
1: Our Gotti Schwartz is live to introduce us to a family dog with a fascinating backstory. Gotti, good morning. I feel like you've really been on the dog beat here.
2: Yeah, I sure have. The way this story starts off is wild. It's about a guy named Matt who is allergic to dogs, so he has to grow up without him, right? He goes off to college. His parents get a dog. He comes back home to visit and thinks, what the heck? I'm studying biology. Why don't I just use this new gene editing technology to edit out the allergy part, and then I can have a dog too. And then fast forward to today, well, take a look.
3: If you spotted this beagle named Bailey, you'd probably never imagine that the little cutie might just be the most scientifically studied dog on the planet.
4: Oh, yeah.
3: Bailey isn't just any beagle. She's one of only two pups that has been genetically engineered in a lab to be completely allergy-free. And as someone who's allergic to dogs, it was something I had to smell for myself.
5: You smell good. I've never been able to sniff dogs before.
2: Wow. This is what people that are not allergic to dogs get to experience? Come on.
6: She's the best.
3: And Bailey's human Matt can totally relate.
6: I've been allergic to dogs my whole life, which meant that my family could never get a dog when I was growing up. I realized that allergies were caused by a gene, a major allergen gene that's found across breeds of dogs. And I wondered if we could use modern gene editing tools to actually address allergies at their biological source.
3: And being a geneticist, he thought, why not use the gene editing technology CRISPR, which is essentially a pair of molecular scissors, to change the beagle's DNA and remove the allergy gene?
5: How is this different than a hypoallergenic dog?
6: There's this idea that some breeds are hypoallergenic simply because they shed less hair. But dogs as a species all have the same major allergen gene that's produced from their tongue, and it ends up in their saliva and in their hair and dander.
2: So how did it go from this to this?
6: So we have all the letters of DNA up on the screen. In the top, we have a normal beagle, and this is the DNA sequence here. And then the bottom two rows are Alfie and Bailey, our two puppies. Okay. This one A here that's not present in the unedited dogs. And so this A disrupts that gene and prevents it from being produced.
2: So from that to that to this over here. Wow. Just wagging her tail.
3: Matt says the new DNA was inserted into an egg, which was then carried by a surrogate beagle.
7: They're basically animal cells.
5: How do you respond to people who may be a little bit put off by genetically engineering dogs?
6: Gene editing is a powerful tool. So for us, the most important thing is making sure that animal health and safety is completely protected. And so far, the dogs have developed normally and are completely healthy to date.
3: But could an explosion of allergy-free dogs prevent others from being rescued at shelters? Well, Matt says the way he sees it, a lot of dogs end up sheltered because of allergies.
6: Allergies are a huge health problem. They contribute to the development and persistence of asthma. They trigger over 1 million asthmatic attacks every year. So we're really trying to do something that has a meaningful benefit.
5: And what's next?
6: Interested in applying this edit to other breeds of dogs, and interested in applying it to service dogs for people who could benefit from a dog but have never been able to have that relationship. We'd really like to make that possible.
8: Come on.
3: In the meantime, Matt's just thrilled to actually be a dog dad.
6: Everyone has been filled with just sort of a feeling of awe that this works like this. Of course, it's not magic, it is science.
3: But science that's also quite the walk in the park.
2: Quite the walk in the park. And if you're wondering whether one of these pups might be in your future, as fast as science seems to move these days, sometimes regulatory clearance is still very slow. So maybe 6, maybe 8 years, we'll see. Guys?
0: All right.
1: Huh. Well, I love really a cool dog story. Love any excuse to put dogs on the TV screen, I'll take it. Thanks, Gotti.
0: That's great. Still ahead here on a Monday morning, award-winning actor Kenneth Branagh here to share his new movie. It's a wild action comedy, and it's set in Cold War Russia.

0: All right, get ready for this. We are in the midst of a true acting legend. Kenneth Branagh's remarkable career includes his Oscar-nominated performance as King Henry V, his memorable turn as Gilderoy Lockhart in Harry Potter and the Chamber of Secrets.
1: Oh, of course. And his semi-autobiographical film, Belfast, which earned him an Oscar for Best Original Screenplay and made him the first person to receive Academy Award nominations in 7 different categories.
2: Jeez. Wow. Well, now Kenneth is starring alongside Ryan Reynolds in the action comedy Mayday. So he plays a U.S. Navy fighter pilot whose plane gets shot down over Russia. Ryan Reynolds does. Then he's rescued by Kenneth's character, Nikolai, former KGB agent who's now a huge fan of American culture, especially Top Gun. And he is not someone you want to mess with.

0: Николай, что вы наделали?
1: Это за них.
2: Spoiler alert, it did not cover the damage.
3: It wasn't enough.
2: Welcome back.
3: Thank you. Thank you. Nice to see you.
2: A great film that mixes action and comedy. It's set in 1987, 50 years into the Cold War. You play this ex-KGB agent.
3: Sure.
2: When you read this script, was it immediately like, oh, yeah, I'm in?
3: I was. It was surprising because the two words you mentioned, it hit squarely in the center. It's full of action. It's full of comedy. It's a film that really knows what it is. Jonathan Goldstein, John Francis Daly, who wrote and directed it, are so sure-footed with this material. And then the sort of extra excitement was the idea that the center of it had to be the buddy comedy and the chemistry that you hoped for between these two characters. And we were lucky enough to have the great Ryan Reynolds. So was that an easy yes? In fact, the surprise for me was, why are they asking me? I was thrilled.
4: But that's like, for this to work, you have to have that chemistry with Ryan Reynolds.
3: Sure.
4: And you clearly do.
3: Yeah.
4: How much fun was it to film and do this whole thing together?
3: It really was terrific. It was a joy. I was saying to you before we came on, it was a joy from start to finish. Ryan's really, when you think of the phrase quick-witted, he just sums it up. And also, he's so such a sponge for behavior and people. He's very present and very, very naturally witty. We bond on a number of things, football and interest
2: when
3: in
2: movies.
3: When you
2: say football, you mean?
3: We mean soccer, of course. Yeah, we mean soccer. It's not the great and glorious game that you have here. But so it was. You say chemistry, but it's also trust. And from him, what I learned was an amazing amount of generosity, because often he the funniest guy you could meet, sometimes is just the straight man here. And just the straight man means you have to be, you know, very, very confident and generous. And he was that to me. So wherever you needed to pass the ball back to the character, he did that. So I was met by incredibly skillful and kind people in this world, which was also super silly, really silly. And
5: that.
3: That's a nice atmosphere to be in for a while. You know?
5: You look at your body of work, Shakespeare, period pieces, dramas. This feels like a slight deviation from that. What was it like preparing for this hand-to-hand combat?
3: Well, you had to get there early. You had to try and make sure that that you're a little more flexible than you might normally
4: limber up
3: be.
4: A little bit.
3: And really get into, we had a great stunt team, Lloyd and Jason and Louis, who were ready to create with John and Jonathan the choreography. So it becomes what I was thrilled about was, at least from a theatrical background where you've done lots of sword fighting and lots of dancing, that you could sort of start to understand it through the medium of the kind of the dance that it all is, where, you know, in an ideal world, you wouldn't connect all the time. I have to tell you, my experience of doing it is this new sort of entry into the action world is that you sometimes do connect and sometimes you walk away at the end of the day.
5: With a few bruises,
3: yes. So you wouldn't want to look at my various bits during the course of the show.
2: In great shape, though.
3: But we survived it.
2: To Emily's point, though, your body of work, it's so vast, it's so diverse. When you, and again, I hate because you're still young. So I
3: said, slip of a boy.
2: Yeah, but I mean, when you do look back on your career, knowing that you still got good 30 years left, is there a role that stands out to you off the top of your head? Is there one that you look back on and you're like, you know what? Chef's kiss.
3: Well, I had the profound pleasure of playing Hamlet in a full-length version of that film, but more recently Hercule Poirot in a series of films about that Agatha Christie character, who was so such a great observer. So if you play that on film, you have to relearn about listening. You get to work with an amazing group of people each time. You get 12, in our case, movie stars who come in and have the fun of being in this whodunit, which the audience leans into.
2: Yeah.
3: So that kind of a movie, that kind of a part, that was a great, great privilege.
2: I want you to come back when Thomas Crown Affair comes.
3: Oh,
2: comes
3: yes,
2: out.
3: Please.
2: Come back.
3: Yes,
2: come
3: please.
2: Back and talk
3: You're very
2: about
3: kind.
2: Kenneth, thank you.
3: Thank you.
2: As always,
3: thank you.
2: You're such
3: you.
2: A great Good guest. Day. Mayday premieres this Friday, September 4th, over on Apple TV.
4: All right, coming up this morning, therapist, podcast host, and author Keir Gaines is going to walk us through the journey to self-healing and tell us how to quiet those negative thoughts. And then later, from a new take on an 80s classic to big stars sharing the screen, all the best shows and movies coming in September, including Mayday. We'll be right back.

0: Well, this morning in our Life Lessons series, we're going to talk about the journey of self-healing.
1: The process requires self-examination and dedication, and our next guest is sharing the tools to becoming our best selves.
2: Keir Gaines is a licensed therapist, popular content creator, and the author of It All Starts When You Do, How to Do the Real Work of Self-Healing. Keir, good morning. It's so nice to have you here.
3: Good morning. Thank y'all for having me.
2: So let's get into healing. And you say a very common misconception is that we think we need the ability to heal, but it's more the understanding.
3: Yeah, absolutely. So a lot of times we think with more information, we think that healing is an information problem. But, you know, these devices that we have, they inundate us with information.
0: Mm, yes.
3: Yeah. Having more information doesn't mean that you make different choices. It also doesn't mean that you have the skills to do so. So just trying to make the distinction between what we know and what we're able to practically apply.
1: Hmm. Can we talk about self-esteem? Because I think so many of us have those negative voices that can be so difficult to quiet. How do we quiet that negative self-talk?
3: Listen, so I call it self-messaging because it's not always talk. In the book, it's messaging because sometimes they're impulses, sometimes they're flashes or memories, so they're not always words. But self-esteem is basically how much do you like you? And when we're determining that, one thing we like to explore is the negative self-messaging. So the first thing you want to do is you want to slow it down. We can't always stop it, but we can slow down the negative self-messaging.
0: How do you do that?
3: Well, we do that by disrupting it, and we disrupt it through questioning it. It's what I call a rational rebuttal. And a rational rebuttal is feelings are real.
0: Yes.
3: We all know that. But feelings are not facts. We have to look at the objective data sometimes. Not so much how I feel, but what do I see? What are the flaws in the logic of what this negative self-messaging is saying to me? And where's the counter evidence?
2: What's an example?
3: Oh, my goodness. Me not being a good dad. Hmm. If I tell myself sometimes I have a self-conscious moment, I'm not being a good parent right now. I can actually look at my kids. I can look at how much hope I give them. I can look at how much love I give them. I can take the feedback that they give me. Mm-hmm. And that's counter evidence to this narrative that I created that's only true inside my mind.
0: But why do you think we create those narratives? Like, how are those narratives even born? Because what you just said, I think a lot of dads can relate to. Mm-hmm. Like, you know, in your at your core, you're a decent father. But there are these times where you're like, I don't know if I'm doing this right.
3: Yeah, dads and moms. I mean, listen, our brains have this attraction to what we call negativity bias. And it thinks that it's being self-protective by guessing what the negative thing is going to happen next, but it doesn't have enough evidence to prove it. So it just comes out in very anxious ways that gives us this instability in the way that we see ourselves.
0: One of the main themes in the book is self-importance.
3: For sure.
0: You talk about how important self-importance is. First of all, what is it for folks who don't understand that, and how do we practice that?
3: Yeah, so self-importance is your ability to prioritize your needs in the face of a discouraging outcome. Hmm. So let's say I have a parent that doesn't talk. I don't like the way my mom or my dad talks to me, even as an adult. And I know that if I give them pushback, they may punish me with distance. They may punish me with coldness. Me choosing myself means that I am prioritizing speaking up for myself over this thing that I know is going to happen that I know I will not like.
0: Wow. Pick one to fill. Recognize patterns. Low to high stakes moments, always to help us practice self-importance.
3: That's right.
0: This is great. Thank you.
1: Yeah, I needed this morning. Thank you.
3: Absolutely. Absolutely. Practice it, live it, learn it, and love yourself through it.
0: Yes. Come back.
3: Anytime.
2: Thank you so much. And your book comes out tomorrow.
3: Book comes out tomorrow. I'm really excited about it. It's going to help a lot of people. Thank you.
1: Congratulations. Okay, coming up, all the best shows and movies dropping in September. McConaughey and Harrelson on screen again and much, much more.

0: right around the corner, and the new season bringing a ton of new movies and shows. And here to show us what we should be watching in September, Matt Rodriguez. Matt is the host of Chicago Today, also Matt in the Morning, of course. Welcome back, Matt.
1: Good to see y'all. Dylan, stealing my wardrobe.
2: It's August 31st. We're trying to squeeze in yellow.
1: We got to fit it in. And you need to fit in a different world, you know, this reboot.
0: I'm glad you brought that up because I'm really excited about it. But there's a lot of pressure on this because I grew up with Whitney mm-hmm. and Dwayne.
1: And I think so many people feel that way. So nostalgia is going to be a factor in this mm-hmm. series. And it was such an important show for young Black Americans when that came out. It represented a time and a space that had not been seen on TV.
0: Right.
1: So it's really great to have it back. Debbie Allen is back behind the camera directing this series. I think the pilot is a little quick, but once you get into the rest of the series and the season, you're going to love it. All of our favorites are back. Whitley Gilbert, Dwayne Wayne is back, which
2: awesome.
1: Is a lot of fun.
2: The glasses are back too.
1: No. There are so many nods to the 90s, because honestly, in real life, like the 90s are back. Yep. Wardrobe and fashion.
0: Right. Was that yes. Ron I just saw there?
1: You see them all. They bring almost all the cast back.
0: Okay.
1: It's pretty exciting. It's a great series. I think you'll like
2: speaking
1: it.
2: Speaking of reunions, Woody Harrelson and Matthew McConaughey back together.
1: Have you heard about this?
2: I have heard about it.
3: I'm so excited about this.
1: Let's catch everybody at home up on this one. So there, in real life, Matthew McConaughey's mother knew Woody Harrelson's father. And they knew each other around the time that Matthew was conceived. So Woody Harrelson is like, what if you're my brother? Now, this is real life. We aren't even in the show yet. So the show is built on the idea that they were actually related to one another. And it is, I think, of all of these, this is my favorite thing that I watched. I think it's hysterical. It's on Apple TV. Comedy, those two are made to be with one another. They're so fun to watch.
3: You know they have chemistry, so it's definitely going to turn
1: out. They're real close outside of TV world, so that comes across through the screen for all of us fans.
3: Let's talk about a film that has book talking, The Love Hypothesis.
1: Cheese all over this thing in the best way. So when book talk became a thing, The Love Hypothesis was one of those books that made it through and became so popular, so viral. And it's basically this, which I hadn't heard of, these fake dating plots where you fake date someone to like, so your friend doesn't get offended or your.
3: But then you end up falling in love or something.
1: But then they end up falling in love.
2: Story as old as time.
1: I've not read the book. I've not read the book. I've heard the book is very steamy. The love scene in this was, I glued my eyes to the screen. I was like, what is happening? And there is a twist that I wasn't expecting as
0: Okay.
1: well.
0: Okay.
1: Yeah.
0: The next one comes from our friend and colleague, Jenna Bush Hager. She's the EP.
1: I mean, I'm going to tell you something. This is the, and I'm not saying this because like nobody's paying me to say this. This is the best network pilot I've seen in forever.
0: Wow.
1: I watched it over the weekend. I was not expecting where it went. So it takes, it's all around a family of protective service agents. So you have Secret Service, FBI, U.S. Marshals, and Department of Justice. And this family learns the lesson of if you are taking care of everybody else and you're not taking care of yourself, your family will fall apart. Ooh. But that pilot, y'all, Jenna, if you're watching.
0: Well done.
1: Great job.
0: Well done.
1: Really well done.
2: We are all so excited for Practical Magic 2.
1: Okay. But you know what I'm excited for?
2: What?
1: Midnight margaritas. Let's bring them out.
0: What's a midnight margarita?
1: So midnight margaritas play. Well, Emily, I don't think you can have one.
3: I'm just serving them, okay?
1: You'll be getting the emails right away.
2: Yeah. We actually didn't know you were pregnant this morning.
1: Yeah, exactly. So cheers to you. We should have done a virgin midnight margarita.
3: I got my popcorn that.
1: You okay? Let's not lose you. So Practical Magic 2, I mean, Sandra Bullock, Nicole Kidman, they are back.
2: Is it not
1: a margarita?
2: No, it's delicious.
0: Oh, it's a margarita. I don't always say it, though.
1: Oh, it's really good.
0: Mm-hmm.
3: Well, the popcorn is really good.
1: It's real, y'all.
0: Thank you for the drink.
1: Oh, we're out of time. I'm sorry. It's great. Go see it. It's grounded. It's really good.
0: Right back after this.
1: Okay. Cheers.

0: tomorrow in the third hour of Today.
1: Are you still eating popcorn?
0: I'm still eating. I can't stop.
2: Same.
0: Once you start, you can't stop.
1: I feel bad taking popcorn from a pregnant woman.
0: You're still going to do it. Little Big Town is taking over our plaza for our summer concert.
2: Coming up on Jenna and Chanel, actor Sterling K. Brown.
1: Congratulations again, Emily.
0: Yay! I'm so happy for you.
3: The word that comes to mind is alive.
4: This is Today.
1: When you walk in here and you see 40 people at 4 a.m. at about a 10, you can't help but feed off that. And you're like, whoa, it's a Studio 1A.
3: People who literally are up all night to bring this show to you. There's not a morning I walk in here that I don't pinch myself and think I get to be here.
4: Every day.
0: We are adding to the star power in our studio.
4: The biggest names.
3: We are with one of the biggest stars on the planet. Thank you.
5: I gotta come here more often. This is like a real energy boost.
4: Everything and everyone you're talking about. Only on Today.
6: Yeah, we got it. Yeah, we're shining today.
7: From the heart of New York City, it's Today with Jenna and Chanel.
6: Yeah, we got it. Yeah, we're shining today.
7: Featuring the best of our favorite guys.
6: Everything feels all right with Jenna and Chanel. We're shining today.
0: Hey, everybody. It is Monday, August the 31st. And today, we are bringing you some of the conversations with great guys who have stopped by to hang with us.
2: I love this.
0: Okay, so check out this lineup today. We have Emmy-winning actor Sterling K. Brown. We have actor and producer Patrick Dempsey, and from the summer blockbuster, The Odyssey, John Leguizamo.
2: We love all three of those guys.
0: I know.
2: Guys.
0: We've had some fun guys on the show
2: we
0: over
2: really
0: the last
2: have.
0: 6 months or so.
2: We have. And you know what? We like when they come around. But you know what? There's a headline that you may find surprising.
0: Okay,
2: I did.
0: Let's do it. Okay.
2: It says that men can multitask just as well as women. The only difference is they're quiet about it.
0: Okay, so as soon as we said that...
2: No, and the men in here...
0: Davey...
2: Close your eyes. Do not look at us.
0: No, read... Yeah, you
2: do
0: read
2: Do not
0: that.
2: Look at us, Davey.
0: As soon as...
2: Davey, class
0: said it.
2: His eyes popped.
0: Yeah, yeah. Okay, you say it again, and I'm going to be Davey. This is what he did. He's like directing...
2: A new study found that men can multitask as well as women. Yeah, mansplain. Do you know what he did? He just mansplained to us without using a word.
0: So here's, according to the article, here's what they say. They say the difference is that men don't talk as much about it when they're under pressure. They just, like, get it done. And that women, in this article, they say that women easily answer questions while multitasking. They're talking, you know. So
2: which just means we're better multitaskers.
0: Or do you just quell it and just, the guys just
2: here's,
0: get it done?
2: Here's the thing, and no offense to all the men, including my own man, who does a ton for us.
0: A ton.
2: Mm-hmm. And he does. Sometimes what he does is, like, and this is in the same vein, is, like, kind of the unseen stuff.
0: Yeah.
2: Like, he's, like... filing the insurance. You know what
0: I'm
2: saying.
0: That is why I'm saying, like, maybe it's just different responsibilities.
2: It's like quieter responsibilities where the stuff, I will say most women, and this is very generalized, but most women, and at least in my marriage, like, I'm packing stuff. I'm for all the children. I'm unpacking for all the children. Yeah. I'm signing up for all the activities. So that does take conversation.
0: And there's also,
2: you know,
0: mom.
2: And I would say most, I mean, my own husband would say I'm the primary caregiver in some ways. Like, they always want me. They always want to ask things of me, you know, and like, and so that's a louder thing. A lot of women are carrying a lot.
0: So I think it is the parts that we don't talk about that, oh, Lord knows that. Now I'm seeing like the lawn,
2: the insurance,
0: the car payments and deductibles and insurance.
2: Like the stuff you do, like when people start to talk to you about it, you zone out.
0: Yeah, I'm like, what?
2: I'm bored.
0: So the beautiful part is at its best, those two things can work, you know, whatever. And you're right. We don't talk a lot about insurance. We just get it done. Whereas I'm like, what time do you have the PM lesson? What time do I have to pick you up?
2: Should we sign Hal up for flag football? Or does that, you know, it's like, those are the things that need talking.
0: I get it. So there you go. Okay,
2: but also, look at you who does it all.
0: Lord, I'm trying. And so many folks do. So there you go.
2: Okay, well, should we have one of our favorite guys come out?
0: I mean, one of our favorite on the planet.
2: Okay, since it's all about favorite guys, we want to bring him out. We love him so much.
0: Let's bring out lifestyle expert and owner of Preston's Lane, Preston Conrad.
2: Hi, Preston.
8: This is fun. Oh,
2: wait, should we stand up?
0: Let's go. I just want to stand up first time because I want Americans to see your outfit.
2: I know. You can tell he used to work for Ralph Lauren.
8: I mean, you know I love a little loafer and a little blazer.
2: Okay. So you have the trends for men.
8: Yeah, I mean, on the guy show, why not, right?
2: This
8: is things you're going to see tons of this fall going into this year.
2: Okay.
8: But by the way, street style is on its way out. We are seeing, you know I love this, the return of all things prep.
2: Yeah.
8: Which is amazing. I think we can kind of thank the love story.
2: Wait, is this preppy?
8: So these are these kind of old school dad caps we used to wear back in the day, like when you'd pick up from your college or your high school.
0: I think these are hot.
8: Instead of like the trucker caps.
0: I do. I think it's fun if it's like what you were just saying. If it's like the love story vibe.
8: 100%.
0: Yeah, yeah. A little prep with it.
8: It's like kind of the collegiate logo. You know, the Ralph pony cap is like the OG of this.
0: So, yeah.
8: These,
0: preppy.
8: By the way, are H&M. These are super affordable and they look like really expensive.
0: Okay.
8: By the way, sneakers out, loafers in, and loafers got a really big upgrade. So Saint Laurent debuted last year, this ruched loafer that went like crazy viral. Every celebrity was wearing it, but now we're seeing it in more affordable ways, like in suede, like this guy ruched, this guy here. Look at the screen.
0: Wait,
8: we've got like
0: wait,
8: all the celebs.
2: Who was that celebrity in a diaper? There was a celebrity in a diaper.
0: Socks in a diaper?
8: That was, remember the Met Gala Hudson Williams after party, and he wore that crazy like boxer short thing. This picture is about the loafers, but Harry Styles really kind of made this famous.
2: Yeah.
8: But they're not going away anytime soon this fall, so grab a pair. These are all from ASOS, really affordable,
0: by the way. I was
8: going
0: to ask you a question. You're not wearing socks with them, but the picture... The guy in the picture had socks.
2: He doesn't wear socks.
8: People come for me on the internet with my no socks. But there are
2: people should not come for me.
8: I know. In the fall winter, I'll do a cozy sock. But like right now, it's still warm out.
2: Yeah.
8: You can also do a petty sock if you really want, right?
2: Okay. What's the skincare?
8: Skincare. Okay. Forever, guys have just been scrubbing. Mm-hmm. And going into this fall, it's all about barrier repair.
2: Oh.
8: So this is from a brand called Dew. Oh, this is also a unisex brand. You guys could use this. I use it every single day. But what's great about this is fragrance-free, tackles fine lines and wrinkles, but it's lipid rich and it's really barrier restorative.
0: Oh, is it for your face?
8: Yes, it's a face moisturizer.
0: Oops.
8: I use it. You can put it all over your body.
2: Yeah.
8: But I use this. My sister uses it, but also
2: by the
8: Harrison.
2: Way, your skin is excellent.
0: No, your skin
8: oh
0: is
8: my
0: flawless.
8: Gosh, thanks. I'm working on my barrier.
0: Yeah.
8: But I mean, even Harrison Ford and Jeremy Pope use this moisturizer.
0: And
8: you guys
0: what?
8: Should take this. It's amazing.
0: It's time for men to go ahead and embrace it too.
8: That's
0: like,
8: what I
0: come
8: think.
0: On.
8: And
0: yeah.
8: what it's nice is it's not. There's no scent to it. It's just a really powerful everyday moisturizer.
0: I love that.
2: What's
0: that
2: happening
0: like.
2: Here?
8: Okay, so fragrance, men's colognes for the longest time have been so overpowering. And they just smell very like department store.
0: Yep.
8: We're seeing the shift into more intimate, more kind of like unique, bespoke, often with a really expensive price tag. Mm-hmm. This is a dupe for Baccarat Rouge 540, which is usually like $500-$600.
2: That smells good.
8: This is from a brand called Dossier. You can get it at Target. It's under $50. But what we're seeing is more warmth, more personality, a little bit more elegance in the fragrance, not so bold, sport, loud,
0: this
8: kind
0: is
8: of action.
0: Intriguing.
8: Isn't that good?
0: Yeah, like if somebody walks by, you're like,
8: you want to know more.
0: You
8: want to know more about
0: back.
8: The person wearing this,
2: right?
8: I feel
2: like I'm about to sneeze.
8: In general, everything's getting a little bit of an upgrade for fall, especially with fragrance.
0: I love
8: She's going to sneeze. We did
0: Bless
8: spray
0: you.
8: It, like,
0: really?
8: Right?
0: Well, I kind of sprayed it in
8: right
0: your nose.
8: Yeah.
0: I'm like right at my level, so when I go like that, there's your nose. All right, thank you, Preston.
8: You guys, anytime. I love
0: By
8: it.
0: By the way, you can catch Preston on That Thrifting Show, which is streaming on Hulu and Freeform.
2: Okay, can't wait for that. You guys, we've got a great show for you. Patrick Dempsey gives us a peek at his latest thriller, Memory of a Killer.
0: Plus, we'll hang out with Subway Takes comedian Kareem Rama.
2: But first, Emmy-winning actor, one of our favorites, Sterling K. Brown, has a look at the second season of Paradise right after this.

0: Sterling K. Brown has won 3 Emmys, a Golden Globe, and he won our hearts playing Randall Pearson on the hit show This Is Us.
1: He stopped by recently to tell us all about his gripping thriller, Paradise. Sterling's character finds out his wife is alive after a catastrophic event, and he sets out to find her. Look at this.
2: Terry really had you read to the kid.
3: Man, I was doing the voices and everything.
4: Not well. She's as healthy as can be.
3: Look, if there's ever anything else you need, we're here for you.
2: I made a promise to get her to her daddy. I'm gonna walk through fire to rescue Terry today, but tomorrow, I'm gonna come back for her.
4: We'll keep her safe for you.
5: Oh. This is amazing. Because you guys don't know what's happening because you're only at the end of season one. Okay, so I was saying
0: that the men on the show recommended this to Savannah and me. They were like, you have got to watch this. Some of it hit a little close to home for me. Like, I had Secret Service, you know?
5: Yeah.
0: So I was a little bit like, is this going to be triggering?
5: Understood.
0: But the world, you know, isn't over yet. So I was like, no.
5: There's a lot going on.
0: But they did spoil the ending of season one, so we do not want to give anything away.
5: Okay.
0: But this project is just, everybody's talking about it. Everybody's obsessed.
5: Yeah. It's cool.
0: Yeah, it is.
5: Listen, it's made by the same guy who did This Is Us. So Fogelman is the secret sauce behind the whole thing. I think it's got a very strong sort of male perspective and female perspective, where This Is Us may have leaned more one way than the other. Like, everybody seems to have a way into paradise.
0: Yes. You're also your 10-year-old's basketball coach or assistant coach.
5: That is correct. He won his first championship.
0: I heard you actually get more nervous in that role than you do.
5: Bush, I couldn't breathe. I slept probably about 4 hours the night before. I texted my friends, be like, I don't know what I'm going to do if he loses this game. Because he lost last year. And it's like the thrill of victory and the agony of defeat.
0: Yes.
5: And seeing like a 9-year-old just drop down in tears.
0: No.
5: I was like, I want him to feel the other thing now. And they went out there and they beat the butts off that other team.
0: Let's go.
5: And I felt bad for them, but I felt good for myself.
1: Do you have like an amazing like halftime speech, or do you have like plays? Like, how are
5: we have plays, but we also have a philosophy. And the philosophy is offense wins games, but defense wins championships.
1: Okay.
5: And defense is all about effort. If you work harder than anybody else out there, they cannot beat you. And my boy went out there and beat the bricks off this kid. He scored 28 points the first time we played him earlier in the season, and they beat us. He scored 6 points.
0: Oh my gosh.
1: Oh my goodness.
0: Okay, you've just celebrated 20 years.
5: 20 years. 20 years of marriage.
0: With your wife, who is also in
5: Paradise. Yes.
0: Okay.
5: Yeah.
0: We read that y'all broke up for a little.
1: Oh, look at this picture.
5: That's us when we got married.
0: She's so beautiful.
5: Thank you very much.
1: It looks like in the blurbs, you know, like in Ebony magazine when they would have like the married couples in the back.
5: Yeah. That's us right there. No, we together apart. We dated in undergrad. We broke up. We dated in grad school together. We broke up. We were apart for 3.5 years. And then we got back together because I was out in L.A. for pilot season.
0: Mm-hmm.
5: And I was overwhelmed by this feeling that I had cheated on her, even though we haven't dated in 3.5 years.
0: Yeah.
5: I dated somebody else from NYU right before. It went terrible. Terrible. I go to her, and she's living in K-Town. She's, like, on the treadmill. She said I could come see her, and I was like, I think you're the love of my life.
0: Aww.
5: And she's like, well, I'm working out. I don't have time for this right now. And she goes running outside, and I'm wearing, like, loafers or something, so I'm running alongside of her trying to prove my love, and then ultimately she said yes.
1: Aww. Love that.
5: 20 years later.
1: I love it.
0: As an anniversary gift, we got you something.
5: What?
0: You recently went viral. Wait, now listen.
5: Okay, tell
0: me. Listen, you went viral on Subway Takes talking about these apples.
5: Yes.
0: We agreed with
1: you. We agreed, but here's the thing. We agreed.
5: You agreed.
0: And then what happened?
1: So Jenna put a blindfold around me.
5: Yes.
1: And she made me try it. I know she did. And then she made me try it on the show. And I was like, I don't like Red Delicious. I only like Honeycrisp and Pink Lady. And guess what?
0: It was her favorite.
5: Do you think they've changed?
0: We think they've changed.
1: I don't.
0: Well, you give it a try. Now, we haven't tasted this one.
1: Yeah, because we also think I got a good
0: one. All apples aren't created equal.
5: Uh-uh.
0: No?
1: Starling, no. No. I did this to my kids. You said before you even put it in your mouth.
0: Why do you not like that?
6: It's merely.
1: You stop it.
6: Give me a napkin.
0: Use my card.
1: No.
6: It falls apart.
1: Oh, no, wait. No, wait.
6: It falls apart in your mouth.
0: He's not wrong.
1: No, you're not wrong.
6: There's no crispness to it. You know what I'm saying? Mm-hmm. Yeah.
1: No, I don't know what happened.
0: It's the texture that bothers you.
6: It's the texture.
0: It's not the sweetness.
6: You win on this one.
1: This is gross. But the other one we had one day was like.
0: We might have gotten our apples mixed up. We're not sure. We did that to you.
5: It's quite all right.
1: Merry Christmas.
6: Live TV.
1: Seasons 1 and 2 of Paradise are streaming now on Hulu.
0: It is a great show. Okay, coming up next, Patrick Dempsey on the Grey's Anatomy legacy and a look at his latest thriller after

0: Patrick Dempsey has been entertaining us for decades, whether he was stealing hearts on Grey's Anatomy or starring in rom-coms like Can't Buy Me Love and Enchanted.
1: Now Patrick is entering his thriller era, and he stopped by to tell us about his latest role playing a hitman who will do anything to protect his family in memory of a killer. Take a look.
2: He's a diabetic. We're going to spike his insulin.
3: Wow. Okay.
2: Do you have a problem with that? 2 minutes ago, you were ready to shoot him.
3: No, I don't have a problem with it. It's just he's a cop, you know. Isn't this a little bit...
2: What do you think this is? It's him or us.
4: Oh, boy.
1: So good. It's him or us.
4: Yeah.
1: Patrick, we're going to get to this show because it's so good and it's complicated and has this crazy twist. Right. But first, we're kind of neighbors.
4: We are neighbors. Literally across the street.
1: You used to see my grandparents around.
4: Yes.
1: What was that like?
4: It was great because it was probably there he is right there.
1: Cute.
4: So the first week I moved in, I get the call. It's like, you got to come over and say hello. I'm like, okay, fantastic. And we met in his office, had a cup of coffee, and then he talked about his childhood and how much he loved it there. It was his spiritual home, really.
1: Yeah.
4: So I was welcomed into the community, and it was beautiful.
1: Okay, well, we got to hang out.
4: Yeah, we should go play golf.
5: You guys are swapping restaurants.
1: Okay. Do you play pickleball?
4: Yes, I do.
1: Okay, we can do that.
4: Okay, fantastic.
1: We can do that.
5: You guys are just swapping restaurants.
1: I know, well, exactly.
4: There's so many great restaurants in that community.
1: One of the things that you had in common with him was this shared love of community service.
4: Yes.
1: And in fact, I think his Points of Light organization honored what you do. So tell us a little bit about what you do.
4: Right, the Dempsey Center.
1: Yeah.
4: So at the Dempsey Center, it was inspired by my mom's cancer journey. She had over 12 reoccurrences. And what we do is we treat people who have been impacted by cancer.
1: Wow.
4: We don't treat the disease. We treat the person holistically. And all of our services are at no cost.
1: Wow.
4: So from prevention through being diagnosed, going through treatment, and then to survivorship. But we also take care of the family and help them through their journey as well. Especially the caregivers, as you know, is very hard. We do a lot of support as far as proper counseling, things like that, acupuncture, Reiki, nutrition, you name it.
1: Oh, that's amazing.

0: aspect that you have to focus on. One of our biggest demands is really the counseling, is really having someone to talk to as a professional. And also we have a great kids program as well.
1: It's amazing.
0: And it's great. It's fantastic. And of course, Barbara Bush in the Children's Hospital,
1: yeah.
0: they do a great job there. So the beautiful thing about Maine is everybody really does pull together.
1: Yeah.
0: It's a great sense of community.
1: Yeah.
0: And we do a great fundraiser called the Dempsey Challenge in the fall.
1: Fun.
0: And we're really fortunate because it's the community, it's the local businesses and corporate entities that make it possible for us to provide these services at no cost. And with everything that's going on right now, those services are in greater demand.
1: Yeah, they are.
2: My goodness.
1: They sure are.
2: You have these great projects. This foundation is so wonderful. You just turned 60?
0: Yeah.
2: Is that true?
3: Did you hear Joel McHale say Rob Lowe is going to be mad at you?
0: Yeah. How old is Rob Lowe?
2: We don't even know. No one knows.
0: He's just
2: he's the same. How did you celebrate?
0: I was working.
2: Oh, you
0: I was working. But I got a great surprise. My wife showed up the night before.
2: Aww.
0: It was funny because I just texted her. She was flying.
2: Oh,
0: here it is.
2: That's awesome.
3: Cutie.
0: Yeah.
2: You guys have been married. Did I read, 27 years?
0: Oh, yeah.
3: How do you do that? Teach us your ways.
2: 27 years.
0: You know what? I have an amazing wife. She's an amazing woman. She has an amazing career, and she's a great mom. And we're just, it's... I knew when I walked in, she had a salon that she owned in Hollywood. I walked in, I saw her, and I was like, I'm going to marry that woman.
2: Wow.
0: But it took us a few years before we had our first date.
2: Really?
0: Yes.
3: Why? Were you nervous to ask her?
0: It's a long story. I won't get into it. But yeah.
2: Smiling.
3: She, by the way, she's here.
0: Yeah. She's here.
3: So lovely.
0: She does my hair and my makeup. That's why I
2: that
0: so
2: works
0: good.
2: Out.
0: So I'd be completely
3: She's like, I don't want to be on camera. Please don't put me on camera.
0: She's so shy. She's absolutely beautiful, but...
2: Two haircuts. And you guys have, so I have 13-year-old twins and a 16-year-old.
0: Right.
2: So I was looking at you have twins as well.
3: We heard or read that they read your scripts. They give you sort of advice.
0: My daughter's very good at that. Awesome. And my son as well. They're very straightforward when it comes to their opinion.
2: Love that.
3: And they loved this show. So tell us, I sort of teased that this has kind of a crazy twist. This is action-packed. Tell us about Memory of a Killer.
0: Memory of a Killer is about a man who has two lives. He's an assassin at night, and then during the day, he sells photocopiers.
2: Oh, wow.
0: So he's a suburban dad during the day, and at night, he becomes the assassin.
3: Oh, my gosh, I love it. And but the twist is...
0: The twist is he is showing early signs of dementia. Which is clearly affecting his work. He has a family history of it, his brother. And he's trying to keep that away from Dutch, which is his sort of handler, and away from his family as well. And those two worlds are starting to collide in this season.
3: Oh, my gosh. That's
2: so
3: much fun.
0: Yeah, it's so much fun.
2: That is, you don't see that coming, and you're like, ooh. Okay.
0: There's a lot going on.
3: Do you know that Grey's Anatomy is like the number one streaming show of all? I mean, don't quote me, but like my daughter and all of her friends, she's 12, have streamed every single episode of Grey's Anatomy.
0: I think there's like 400 episodes.
3: I know.
2: We were just talking about that.
3: It's still going on.
0: It's still going on. I think they're in their 27th year or something.
3: Have people come up? Do you notice that tweens are coming up to you?
0: All ages. It's. You know, the power of television is remarkable, and I think it's extraordinary. And yesterday I was on a show, and there was a young woman there who is now a doctor, and she was inspired by the show.
2: Wow.
0: And I think that's the greatest gift that comes out of it. It's like all these young people are watching it. They're being inspired by it. Hopefully there's not that much drama in the hospitals they're working in that we had. But it's been an extraordinary ride, and it's an evergreen, right? It keeps just... People discover it over and over again.
2: Yeah.
0: And I think it has a lot to do with the incredible cast that's involved.
2: Absolutely.
0: It's really, it was incredible to be a part of.
3: Memory of a Killer is streaming now on Hulu.
2: All right, up next, from New York City subways to Studio 1A, internet sensation Kareem Rama, right after this.

0: If you live in New York City, chances are you have seen our next guest riding the subway.
1: And if you don't live in New York, then you might be one of the millions of people who watch Kareem Rama on his hit show, Subway Takes.
0: He stopped by recently to talk about the series and his journey to becoming a viral sensation.
2: So what's your take?
3: It's okay to eat food on the train as long as it's not hot.
2: 100% disagree.
0: Kareem Rama built an internet empire, one hot take at a time. 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
0: Before going viral, Kareem spent years behind the scenes at Vice and the New York Times. Then at 33, he made a sharp pivot. He left corporate media and set a five-year plan to become famous, starting as a comedian.
7: At 33, there is nothing worse than telling somebody that you're an aspiring comedian.
0: His breakout hit was Keep the Meter Running, a series where he gets into taxis.
8: Taxi!
0: And explores the lives of New York City cab drivers. But it was expensive to produce, so he needed something faster, cheaper, and scalable. That idea became Subway Takes. Now, he's not just mapped out fame, he's living it.
8: Taxi.
0: Reviving Keep the Meter Running in a bigger way, running his own media company and making films. And his next stop, right here with us in Studio 1A.
1: We single-handedly have talked about Subway Takes over and over on this show.
9: On our chat.
1: It feels like it's everywhere. I mean, when did you realize, okay, this is a thing?
7: It started to feel that way when I would get, you know, approached at the urinal, a little tap on the shoulder, a little tap on the shoulder. Are you the guy? Yes, I'm the guy. And then after about 100 episodes, we started having like record labels and studios and people starting to pitch talent.
1: So
7: and that's when it felt like
1: wow. Celebrities
7: yeah.
1: Wanted to be on your show.
7: And I was like, oh, I've you know, Olivia Wilde was the first one. That one she didn't pitch. I pitched her.
1: Yeah.
7: But it started to feel like a lot of attention. Very quickly.
1: The reason why your journey has been so cool is that you have created all of this sort of on your own. Mm-hmm. Like, you tried to find studios that were into your ideas, and you were getting, you know, long waits or the answer no. And so you just did it on your own. I mean, what is that? And I feel like that's a story we continue to hear.
7: Mm-hmm.
1: And now you've built your sort of dream media company, all of that.
7: I mean, two of the biggest movies in recent history are both made by YouTubers,
1: sure, yes.
7: Backrooms, and Obsession.
1: Yes.
7: And it's just a time where if you want to make something, you can.
1: Mm-hmm.
7: And I think for me, being 33 and just starting out, I didn't really have time to wait around and like get headshots and do auditions. And I need to be a professional, successful person as soon as possible.
1: I love that.
7: And the way to do it was to just do it yourself. And it's really been a blessing and an amazing journey.
9: Well, I think
7: journey.
9: It's inspiring.
1: I love that.
9: Yeah.
1: Okay, we want to give our Subway Takes, but first we want to hear you have a very strange take.
7: I don't think it's strange.
1: Okay, go ahead.
7: Excuse me.
1: Sorry.
9: Well, yeah, we did
7: okay,
9: catch
7: one,
9: it.
7: One of you has to do, so what's your take?
1: Okay, so what's your take?
7: My take is that I think that we are treating the rats in New York City poorly, and we just killing them all is not really a solution to the rat problem.
9: You've got to be kidding.
7: They are alive. They are living beings, and I think that we should gather them all and put them on a big island, and it's called Rat Island, and it's right outside of Manhattan.
9: And they will come back.
1: They know how to swim.
9: They know
7: they're
9: how
7: not
9: to...
7: gonna, if they're in a little jungle and they're hanging out.
9: A rat jungle?
7: Yes.
1: And, you're there like playing bocce?
7: And
1: what's happening?
7: Build little houses, and it could be a tourist attraction.
9: Disgusting.
7: Well, yeah, I don't like the solution.
9: You know, when you like, go, speaking of the subway, when you go to New York City subway, sometimes you just see them.
1: Oh, yeah, we used to play Count the Rats with my kids.
7: That's a fun game.
1: Oh, my God.
7: They're just like squirrels with skinny
1: it's
7: trails.
1: True. It is unusual what the rodent hierarchy is, because I was talking about this yesterday.
9: Yeah.
1: Rats are the most disgusting, but why?
7: Exactly.
9: Okay. Because they're
7: misunderstood.
1: Okay, should we give our subway talks?
9: Yeah, you didn't pick up your mic.
1: Subway takes.
7: Yes,
1: I like to call it a talk.
7: Yeah, I know. It's a common
9: occurrence. I love it. Honestly, this is
7: okay, you got to flip it this way.
1: Oh, okay, sorry.
7: Yeah, yeah.
1: All right,
7: okay.
1: Ready?
7: Are you going to go first?
1: Sure.
7: Okay. So what's your take?
1: Okay, my take is that the qualifier actually is quite offensive.
7: It's actually quite
1: it's
7: offensive.
1: Actually,
7: what does that mean?
1: Very offensive. I'll tell you
7: 100%
1: why.
7: 100% agree.
1: Thank you for that. When I've been, you know, here with my colleagues who I like so much, they'll say, gosh, your arms are actually looking quite fit. What does that mean? The week before, they weren't fit? Somebody says, wow, my husband says that dinner you made on Saturday was actually quite good. As opposed to what, Henry?
7: Yes.
1: The dinner I'm never making you again?
7: Yes, you're absolutely correct.
1: Right?
7: It is actually a good take.
1: Thank you.
9: Kareem. Oh, my God, no pressure. Okay.
1: I would have gone longer, but okay.
7: What's your take?
9: My take is when you get on the elevator, you should at least give somebody a head nod and speak. Be kind. Absolutely.
7: So wait, what, you speak? You do speak or you don't
9: speak? So when you get on an elevator, at least show some kind of act of kindness, like a little nod, a little, you don't have to have a deep conversation.
7: 100% disagree.
9: Okay, here's my thing. This is what irks me. People have on shirts with like the peace sign or spread kindness. You get on an elevator, it says spread kindness and you're not even speaking. When I get on an elevator and there's say four or five people, I'll go. And I just acknowledge, I acknowledge that you're breathing.
1: And by the way,
7: somebody's like, oh, I should talk to her.
9: No, don't talk to me. Just acknowledge that I'm a human. And
1: that you have a very important reason why. Because if we're all going down together,
9: we're
1: going
9: to have to bond. What yes. if we all get stuck?
7: I like to stand in silence and just go like this.
1: No!
7: No looking at anyone. No breathing even.
9: It drives me nuts. And you know what I've noticed? Sometimes I'll get on the elevator and I'm the only one who will give at least a like, acknowledge your humanity that you are standing right there. So I'm supposed to get on.
1: Is everybody else looking down?
9: They're looking down or forward and we're just going to act like we're not all in a box together.
1: And you know what? You could be meeting the love of your life. I agree.
7: That part's true.
9: Thank you.
7: That part's true.
1: You could be, you're wasting
7: elevator
1: time.
7: Elevator dating.
1: Maybe we produce a new show.
7: Hey,
8: elevator
1: date. We're in.
7: Elevator dating. You're in?
1: Yeah.
9: I love it.
7: Great. I'm in.
9: You're
7: too.
9: A delight.
1: Look, we want to work with you. Yeah. We're not kidding.
9: I love
1: we want to do elevator dating.
9: I love that I'm still talking to the microphone this time.
1: Me too.
9: Not
1: what's happening?
9: Anything.
1: What's
7: it's,
1: happening?
7: It's really addictive to do that.
1: It is.
9: Anyway, you guys should speak when you get on the elevator. It drives me nuts.
7: He's never going to. I'm being silent.
9: You can catch Kareem on Subway Takes, streaming on YouTube.
1: And congratulations are in order. Kareem recently married his longtime Aww. Girlfriend right here in New York City.
9: It's such a fun idea.
1: Yeah, he's
9: it's
1: smart.
9: A fun show. Mm-hmm. All right, up next, he starred in one of the biggest movies of the summer, The Odyssey's John Leguizamo stops by for a little celebrity show and tell right after this.

0: John Leguizamo has had quite the summer starring in the box office smash The Odyssey. The film, by the way, grossed more than $264 million worldwide on opening weekend alone.
1: Yeah, and since he's the ultimate New Yorker, he wanted to show us some of the things he loves about the city in our series, Jenna and Chanel, Celebrity Show and Tell.
0: So you grew up in Queens.
2: Yes, I grew up in Queens, Jackson Heights, but now we got great Mexican food in New York because we didn't have
0: it.
2: Now we got a lot of Mexican people, so we got the real deal.
0: The real
2: deal.
0: I was so show ready and tell. For the first one?
2: Santo Taco. Lift it up.
0: Oh.
2: And these tacos are slamming. They are the bomb diggity bomb.
3: Where can you get these slamming tacos?
2: There's two spots. My favorite spot is University and 12th Street, and the chicken one is killer with the...
0: Should I do the chicken one?
2: Yeah, do the chicken one. The beef is also
0: You know, but killer. I like stuff on mine, so...
2: You don't like stuff?
0: I do.
2: Which one is that's super hot and that's medium hot.
3: I need medium. Is this mole?
0: Super.
2: No, it's not a mole. It's like a toasted jalapeno.
3: Oh my God.
2: Isn't that crazy? All the flavors that they pack into that.
0: Why have I never had
3: it? You can have one. You want beef?
2: No, because I'm going to dance.
3: Wait, you're chicken.
0: Okay. Okay. Wait for it.
2: I don't want my partner to be like
4: delicious.
2: Have all like taco breath on her face.
0: That was good.
3: Okay.
2: Now good. Now you got to follow that up with a great dessert.
0: Mm-hmm. Have a spoon.
2: And I know that you had this for your wedding, right?
3: Tres
2: leches cake. Yeah, I did. I had the coconut and chocolate.
0: Tell me why this is so yummy.
2: Tres leches means three milks. So you have condensed milk, evaporated milk,
3: and heavy cream, right?
2: Do say that shit.
3: Oh, dulce de leche.
0: Okay, why is this one so yummy?
2: Yeah, because the way
3: taste it. Why is
2: it's
3: that
2: spongy, but it's sweet, but it's not too sweet, and it's not dry. This is my son's favorite.
3: Too.
2: Yeah, it is.
3: It has a little coconut. Oh, you can't have a bite.
0: Is there a specific place that you get this one?
2: This is Kike Crudo, which is downtown.
0: Ooh.
2: This spot is like really high-end Mexican food. They have a deconstructed lobster, but the desserts
3: God,
2: are
3: that
2: killer.
3: Is
0: this
3: sick.
0: Is that sick? Amazing.
3: Sick.
2: Mm.
0: Okay. Lastly, we know you love to dance. So
2: hell
0: do I.
2: Yeah.
0: And you brought us in someone special.
2: Yes.
0: Tell us who you brought.
2: I brought Manny and Adora Lynn. They're my choreographers.
0: Oh.
2: And we're going to do the hustle.
0: The hustle. Okay.
2: The hustle.
3: Wow.
2: There they go.
3: Oh, here they come.
0: Hey. Oh.
3: Wow.
0: Beautiful. Come on down.
2: Oh.
0: Hey. They can move and they can. Tell us why Emmanuel and Adora Lynn are some of your favorite folks in New York City.
2: Oh, my God. They're the best dancers. She was at the Bad Bunny halftime.
0: Wow.
3: Nice.
2: Manny's choreographed a lot of my Broadway shows,
0: making
2: me look cool and hip. And we're going to do The Hustle, which was invented by black and Latinos in New York City in the 70s.
0: Mm-hmm.
2: And it took salsa dancing, but put it to a disco beat.
0: Okay. So I'm trying to picture what that looks like.
3: Oh, you're getting in there. Let's go.
4: Here we go. So it's a basic. He's a basic. Then 5, 6, 7, 8, and 1.
3: Whoa.
4: 2, 3, and 1.
3: What?
4: 2,
3: oh, come
4: 3,
3: on.
4: And 1.
3: Yo,
4: 2,
3: yo.
4: 3.
3: On,
4: here we go, John. Go ahead, John.
3: Let's let them dance.
0: Yeah, y'all do it first.
3: Let's let them dance.
0: I can't.
4: There you go.
3: Look at the feet.
4: Woo! So cool, right? This is going.
0: Now you guys are in East Harlem?
4: Yes.
0: Where? What's the name of the day? Is it
3: a Whoa, so John!
4: I live in a residency for artists called Embodied Art Space.
0: Nice. This
4: is a residency for artists.
0: I love that.
3: John, is John your favorite student?
4: He is my favorite student, actually.
0: Look at that.
4: He's fun.
0: Hey,
4: he's never
3: that's amazing.
0: That
3: was
0: so fun.
3: To say, I really liked his move with you.
0: I mean, there you go.
3: To that's the ground.
0: The hustle 2.0.
2: Yeah, yeah, that's right.
0: Guys, thank you so much.
3: Y'all.
0: Wait, really quickly, a shout out to your place. Where are you?
4: My name is Manuel Hernandez. I'm a dance choreographer. I live in El Barrio's Art Space on 99th Between
0: 2nd
4: and
0: 3rd. I love that. Thank you guys so much.
3: Thank you. If you haven't already, although I think most people have, be sure to check out John in The Odyssey from our sister company, Universal Pictures.
0: All right, up next, a pop culture sing-along with Tony winner Joshua Henry.

0: Tony winner Joshua Henry is a Broadway powerhouse who can act, sing, dance, and also play the guitar.
1: So when he stopped by recently, Joshua showed off his musical skills in a game we like to call Pop Culture Sing-Along. We're going to hold up cards with people. We haven't even seen them in moments in pop culture. And you're going to freestyle. We're just going to keep them going.
2: Okay.
0: You ready?
2: Right. We're going to start here.
0: Okay, first up, we're going to start here.
3: I told y'all we was going to survive. Everybody say Knicks in five.
1: Hey.
3: Ragtime, if you got a dream, you know what we mean.
1: Ooh.
3: Taylor and Travis shaking it off together. Toy Story 5, I hope my kids can see it in theater soon.
1: Hey.
3: 11 years, blood, sweat, and tears. I love Hamilton. It's been 11 years.

0: You know, what? You just play with it, whatever
1: we
0: comes
1: just
0: out.
1: Just play with it. Okay, and before you go, you have two things that we want to talk about.
0: Yeah.
1: A new album, and you have written a show that is going to be coming to New York soon. So first, tell us
0: Absolutely.
1: About your new music.
0: So my new album is called Joshua Henry Live at Lincoln Center. If you like funky, soulful covers, acoustic covers of songs from Hamilton, The King and I, Waitress. It shows that songs that mean a lot to me, but
2: ooh, I love
0: I do it in a funky, soulful way. And I'm so excited about a musical that I've written with my good friend Julia Harriman called The Conversation. It's like a fun, sexy, heartfelt dive into what it takes to make long-term relationships thrive.
2: Mm.
0: Pop soul R&B was my first love. Mm-hmm. If you know, you know. and that's what this musical is. Directed by Kenny Leon, who's
1: wow.
0: incredible, with an amazing book by Nick Green. We're playing at the Astor Place Theater starting this fall. So you can go to theconversationmusical.com to sign up for advance tickets.
2: Okay.
0: But it's going to be like a complete remix to Ragtime, so get
1: okay.
0: ready.
1: How cool is that? And you can catch Joshua off-Broadway in the new musical, The Conversation. It starts this fall.
2: He's so talented. All right, we'll be right back after this.

0: Tomorrow, home and entertaining queen Martha Stewart will be here.
1: Plus, high-tech upgrades with interior designer Bobby Burke.
0: And two of our favorites, KLG and Michelle Buteau.
1: Nice. Bye. Have a good day, everybody.
2: People that watch the Today Show aren't just watching a show. They're people that are in the family. They're in our family.
3: They're allowing us into their homes every morning.
2: When we go out there and we get to meet people and they say, I love you, you feel like family. I always say, we feel like your family too. That's how we feel.
3: 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We get excited. We feed off that energy.
2: They're the reason we get up in the morning. It's the excitement of being part of something that's bigger than you. The word that comes to mind is alive.
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2: People who literally are up all night to bring this show to you. 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Good morning. 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

0: It's 8 o'clock on Today. Coming up, search for survivors. Terrifying flash floods raging through the Grand Canyon.
1: We are cooked.
0: Knocking down trees and destroying cabins as the search for missing campers intensifies. We're live with the very latest. Then, in plain sight, the jaw-dropping footage showing two planes performing a very low flyover, taking social media by storm. The details just ahead. And real estate inside the booming business of estate sales.
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0: 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As Anne Hathaway joins Tom Cruise for a sequel nearly 40 years in the making. 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
16: Doing a little treasure hunting on Today's Consumer.
17: All right. So according to Google, searches for how to find estate sales near me are up 60% this year. And in fact, in some cases, people are actually signing up to attend them days in advance.
0: NBC's chief business correspondent, Christian Romans, decided to check out one of these estate sales. We were talking earlier. I've seen more estate sale signs in neighborhoods over the last few months.
16: 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And there's a whole new generation prospecting here. 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
25: One of the movements is cottagecore and grandma chic.
16: Cottagecore and grandma chic.
25: So the floral sofas, I'm selling them.
16: Really?
25: It's so fun.
18: Sarah Oliveri runs Pink Lady Liquidation. So popular, she takes reservations for spots in the line.
16: So what are teenagers looking for?
25: Clothing, small little collectibles, VHS tapes, cassettes, records.
20: Old school.
25: They also really like Y2K.
20: So what is that, like a Walkman? What do you get from Y2K? So,
25: yeah, Walkman, Discman. You know those like large TVs that have the VCRs in them?
20: Yeah.
25: You can't keep them in stock.
18: And the competition can be fierce.
25: There was two customers that wanted one Barbie. One grabbed one leg, the other grabbed the other leg. And it was just like a fight.
18: But for many, it's a hobby too.
1: I love to know the history of who owns the house. Sometimes, just by digging through their stuff, you can figure out who lived there, their names.
18: Alexa Weiss visits estate sales every Friday morning. Normally, she browses, but today, she's hunting for a very special painting.
1: This is like something I grew up seeing in my grandmother's house. Every time I see it at an estate sale, it's sold. So thank God I found it today.
18: A painting, t-shirts, a stack of records, a lifetime of belongings, now finding new homes.
25: It is really nice when I can have the owners come back and I can tell them that their items are actually going to someone else who is going to love them just as much as them. Have a good one.
20: I mean, so many cool things. There are lots of art. I loved all the art, but there's just so much. And believe it or not, you know, dishes, like vintage dishes on the wall, that's cool again. Even young people are putting like cool blue and white.
3: Matching.
20: Yeah. So that's, you know, I think of that like old lady core, old lady chic.
3: Grandma core
20: is back.
4: Grandma core. It's also cool to see, like, you know, in this culture of consumption, this appreciation for analog.
20: Yeah. And the young people really want something that is not going to go into a dumpster and wasn't created in a factory that's going to get some new life. And you can go to estate sales online. You can see where they are in your neighborhood. You might have to sign up ahead of time. Get a place in line.
5: Make a reservation.
20: They don't like you to sleep in your car. I can't believe I'm saying that, but they don't want you to sleep in the car. Get a reservation. And you can haggle. Some only take cash, so be careful about that. But it's super... just a fascinating kind of new life. And these baby boomers have so much stuff.
4: Yes.
20: I mean, there is so much stuff. I think this is just the beginning of a wave of like these boomers selling all of their stuff. And
3: this
20: all
3: is just you
20: people.
3: Sending a message to your mom, by the way, right?
20: Yeah,
3: now. She's coming over to your house to clean it out next.
20: I was ready to tell her, Mom, nobody wants your Hummels. Except this woman told me, the estate sale woman told me, no, people buy Hummels. You know those little Hummels, those little things?
3: Yes.
20: There's actually a market for Hummels.
5: I don't know what a Hummel is. I'm sorry.
20: America's watching, and they know what Hummels are. You know what Hummels are, don't you? You don't know what a Hummel is? No,
5: they're selling, though. They're moving.
20: No, it's just a little figurine. But, like, collectible things. But I loved the stat that these VHS TV combos just flying off the... I mean, you can't keep those.
4: Think about all the money you could have made off.
5: Maybe we should bring Blockbuster Video back. Maybe it's all going to come back around.
4: All that's old is new again.
20: Have you guys ever been to an estate sale?
4: Yes. Oh, yeah.
20: My mom
4: used to drive. We call them garage sales down south.
20: Or tag sales.
4: Yeah. Tag sales.
20: Yeah. These are a little bit bigger than a tag sale. This is like the whole house.

0: with a great crowd. Make some noise, great crowd. I just said you're great. It's 8:30 on a Monday morning. It is the last day of August, and we are looking ahead to tomorrow, where we're excited about the crowd that'll be here then, because we've got a special concert. Our friends Little Big Town going to be here doing their thing on our city stage. That is tomorrow.
1: Love Little Big Town.
0: Right here. They've got so much great music and some new stuff that's great, too.
1: Something new out.
2: A Tuesday concert. It's going to be good. Meantime, ahead in this half hour, we are checking out something that's become very popular. Smart bird feeders. They are seeding interest in bird watchers, young and old, not just Al Roker. Joe Fryer is going to show us how the classic hobby is going high-tech in backyards. It's using AI now.
3: The problem is Al talks back to the birds.
2: Look, he needs friends.
1: Yes. And by the way, sometimes like yells at the squirrels who are stealing their food, too. It's quite the sight to see.
3: He's not here to defend himself. No, this feels wrong. Say it to his face.
4: Yeah, so. This way.
1: Then after that, on the third hour, Oscar winner Kenneth Branagh's here. He's going to be live in Studio 1A. He's got this really cool new movie. It's got Kenneth flexing his action and his comedy muscles at the same time alongside an up-and-coming actor named Ryan Reynolds.
2: That's going to be good. We are back now, 8:35, with an exciting new era in the rich history of the national pastime.
1: Oh, yes, Dylan, this one's for you. NBC's Ann Thompson, she caught up with a baseball groundbreaker who is inspiring a whole new generation of fans. This is a cool story.
5: It is a cool story. And the great thing about it is there are lots of women getting involved in this part of baseball. Brooke Cooper is one of a growing number of women now running minor league baseball teams. 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It's a perfect night for a ball game and to relax, unless you are Brooke Cooper, general manager of the AAA Worcester Red Sox.
6: First pitch at 6:45. 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
5: Logging miles in her home game marathon, one of 75 in a season, overseeing Polar Park's three-ring circus.
6: Any damage to the field yesterday?
5: Baseball, entertainment, and business.
6: We sold over 500,000 tickets each of the last three seasons, and we were the only team in minor league baseball to do that each of the last three seasons, so we're really proud of that.
5: This is not the general manager's job portrayed by Brad Pitt in Moneyball.
7: I want a reliever in cash.
5: Her focus is not on the roster, but the fans, with a personal touch.
8: Nice to see you. Do you ever get to do this? Just be a fan?
6: Not often.
5: Cooper grew up playing baseball, but aged out of Little League. She returned to the sport in graduate school as an intern for the then Pawtucket Red Sox, working in the team store, learning the inventory and the program.
6: I memorized the names of all of the front office members. It was an opportunity to get them to stop and talk with me and also learn my name, because when you say someone else's name, you know, hi Rob, hi Michael, they then want to learn your name as well.
5: The internship turned into a job, but Brooke thought there was no future.
6: I didn't think I wanted to be general manager.
3: Why not?
6: I just didn't see myself having a career in baseball. There weren't many women in the front office. I knew I wanted to have a family, and that wasn't something I saw.
5: Brooke kept advancing as the team moved from Rhode Island to Worcester to become the Woo Sox.
8: What's the connection between Smiley Face and the Woo Sox?
6: The smiley face was invented here in Worcester.
5: While on maternity leave with her second son, owner Peter Freund offered her the GM spot.
9: Promoting her was to make sure that she came back. I needed Brooke in Worcester. The community really counts on her, relies on her. The staff adores her. And honestly, we would be lost without her.
5: Cooper is the first female general manager in the history of the Red Sox organization, one of seven in Freund's company, Diamond Baseball Holdings, and 15 in minor league ball.
6: I'm still humbled by the support, but I heard from moms that I didn't know that would reach out and say, and they said, I never thought I would see a woman in this position.
5: She now has three boys and eases her mom guilt with her husband Ellis's words.
6: He said, you worry so much about what they're missing out on, but just look at what they're gaining. I might not always be there for dinner or for bed, but when my boys come to the ballpark, they feel like they're part of a community and they get to be proud of their mom.
8: Do you want to go to the majors?
6: Never say never. Maybe one day I would like to work in Major League Baseball, but right now I love being in Worcester. It's a great community. Our staff is incredible. The relationship we have with the Boston Red Sox is incredible. And I just feel extremely fortunate to be in the position I'm in right now.
4: That's great.
5: Brooks says when she started, there was one woman in the organization. I asked her how many are there now. And you know what? She didn't know. She couldn't count them. And isn't that great?
4: Yeah.
5: Because it's all about hiring the best people. Mm-hmm. And that's what matters.
3: Yeah. And I love that she makes fans so important.
5: She does. They are her whole focus. Mm-hmm. And it is to be a family event. If you've taken your kids to minor league baseball games,
3: the way that
5: the Cape League,
3: games.
5: I mean, there's just nothing better. It's my favorite kind of baseball.
4: I love she didn't have to give up her dream of wanting to have a family and also be in this business. And she's now can do both.
5: And she got promoted during maternity leave.
3: Yeah.
5: How many women are terrified that when they go on maternity leave, they'll be forgotten about? Wasn't that the case with Brooke?
4: Kudos to the organization for that.
1: Great profile.
4: Yeah, very
1: thank
4: cool.
1: you for that.
2: Thank you. All right, just ahead for you, after a summer of fun in the sun, could your skin use maybe a little pick-me-up? Mm-hmm. Well, have no fear. Dr. Henry is here with some beauty finds full of vitamin C that will have you glowing all over again. But first, this is today.

0: Welcome back. This morning on Shop Today, we are helping revive, repair, and brighten your skin after all that fun in the summer sun. And we're doing it with some of our favorite vitamin C products. Dermatologist and Today contributor Dr. Michelle Henry is here to walk us through it all. And of course, you can shop along with us. Scan the QR code. You know what to do. Dr. Henry, good morning.
1: Yes, good morning.
0: It's hard to believe that summer is almost over. I'm not there yet. Tell me why vitamin C. Why is vitamin C one of your favorite things?
1: So I love vitamin C, especially transitioning out of the summer. So summer leaves its calling card. You know, that UV light, we have dark spots. We're dull. Our skin is rough and coarse. And vitamin C is kind of like the cleanup crew. So it's brightening the skin. And for the fall, you know, in the fall, we're drier. So we want something that can brighten, protect, and hydrate the skin. And this just does just that. So we're going to look at five members of our cleanup crew that I think really can meet all of our different needs.
0: Well, let's roll up our sleeves, shall we? Okay, this one you say is the espresso shot
1: exactly.
0: of vitamin C.
1: This is the powerhouse. So this has 16% of L-ascorbic acid.
0: Okay.
1: And L-ascorbic acid is the most potent form of vitamin C. It's the most potent and the best studied form. And so this is paired with that vitamin C and a little bit of vitamin E. So vitamin E helps to really hydrate the skin. It plays well with the oils in our skin, and it has a peptide called carnosine in it.
0: Oh, look at that. See, we're already brightening.
1: Yes,
0: the cleanup is on the way.
1: Exactly. Powerful for anti-aging. So if you're looking to anti-age and clean up, this is your choice.
0: Okay. What's different about this serum?
1: So this is our gentle giant, right? So this has what we call an ethylated vitamin C. So it's a little bit more gentle. So it's for someone who wants the benefits of vitamin C, but maybe they're a little bit sensitive. So it has that. It has niacinamide. It has glycerin. It has hyaluronic acid. So it's going to hydrate and brighten and really take care of you.
0: Is vitamin C as strong as something like a retinol? You say for sensitive skin, is it going to irritate you?
1: You know, in some people it can, especially the higher concentrations.
0: Okay.
1: Yeah.
0: What's next?
1: So this is L'Oreal Bright Reveal. So this is for the person who says, please don't make me buy another serum, right? They want They want to multitask. So sometimes the best decision is to get rid of that light moisturizer and get a moisturizer that does more for the fall. So this has a stabilized vitamin C, but also it's a moisturizer. So it has niacinamide, it has squalene in it, it has shea butter in it. So per L'Oreal, it also gives you 72 hours of hydration. So for this is to super boost that hydration for the fall, but also give you the protection of vitamin C.
0: You can tell it's got like a good texture to
1: it. Yes, it's very nice.
0: Okay, and now so we've moved on to body.
1: To the body. So we want to take care of that skin below the neck as well. So we're shaving, we're outside, we're getting coarse bumps. And this is the Sol de Janeiro Smoothing Cream.
0: Okay.
1: So it has vitamin C, of course, but it also has some fruit acid. So it's going to help to exfoliate the skin.
0: But it doesn't have a strong smell.
1: It doesn't have a strong smell. So this is great for folks who are a little bit sensitive as well. It has willow bark. So willow bark has something called salicin, which is kind of like salicylic acid, but it's its gentler cousin. So it's going to help to unclog the pores, help with ingrown hairs. It's going to help to soften the skin. So it's great to repair that skin after the summer, after your beach days.
0: Do you like doing these morning or night?
1: Morning.
0: Like, should I be slathering this on before bed?
1: You can do both. Yeah. We think of vitamin C as protection for the morning, but it's also great for night because it's protecting your collagen as well.
0: Nice. Okay. How do you feel about wipes? I know wipes can be controversial.
1: I do like wipes, but this is actually a sheet mask, although it looks like a wipe. And it's different from traditional sheet masks because it's a 1 minute mask. So most of them are like 15, 20 minutes. So this is something right before you get your makeup done in the morning. It's going to help to lock in that moisture. It has vitamin C. The star of this is niacinamide as well. So it's going to help to brighten that skin. What's great about it is that hydration. You know, you're putting that occlusive mask on and it's locking in that hydrating essence. So a minute later, you look good. Your makeup is going to really lay down nicely. And with repeat use, you're going to get that brightening.
0: How many times a week should you be using something?
1: I mean, this is gentle enough to use every day. Start out every other day, but it's quite gentle.
0: Dr. Henry, so many good things. Such a good cleanup crew.
1: Yes.
0: Thank you. We all need it. To shop these products and more, scan our QR code or head to our website, today.com/shop. Up next for you, a casual hobby going high-tech these days, exploding in popularity. Why families are falling in love with camera-equipped bird feeders that can turn your backyard into a very cool nature doc. But

0: Great music choice, Control Room. We are back, with an old school hobby that's attracting a lot of new interest thanks to modern technology.
1: So bird watching apparently is cooler than ever as more families put smart feeders in their yards. And Joe Fryer is back again to tell us about it. Hey, Joe.
2: Here you go. So bird feeders, of course, have been around quite a while for ages, but the newest ones have these quality cameras that can capture stunning images. They can live stream video right to an app, or you can get an alert after a winged visitor swings by for a meal. And using AI, the feeders can identify thousands of different species. It's bird watching from the comfort of your phone, sparking joy and building some community.
3: It's a different kind of reality TV, redefining what it means to have a bird's eye view.
4: Who's that right there?
5: That is a mourning dove.
3: Tamara Spada got a Bird Buddy smart feeder as a Christmas gift from her four sons, never really thinking that she was a bird person.
5: I kind of picture an older gentleman with his outdoor clothes on, his little outdoor hat with binoculars around his neck.
4: Turns out it's you.
5: Exactly.
3: After installing the feeder in her New Jersey backyard in April, she's hooked.
4: What has it brought into your life?
5: It's just fun. Love nature, love wildlife, animals. It's just something that kind of connects you with nature.
3: Whenever a guest flies by for a little snack, Tamara gets an alert on her phone with a video of the visitor and information about the species. Here's a cardinal, and this is a mourning dove, and this is a sparrow. Content that feeds her family group chats.
5: You know, kind of brings the family together, keeps us more connected.
3: Birds of a feather flocking together, including her 21-year-old son, Brett, who says the season's climax was this, a blue jay.
6: All my brothers and I were pretty excited about it because we kind of finally had, like, the captain for our team.
3: These smart feeders are skyrocketing in popularity. The company Birdfeed says it has sold more than 1 million units globally. It's no surprise considering the viral nature of nature live streams from safari animals in South Africa to Alaska's Fat Bear Week. Now, the action's in our backyards.
7: Sometimes you have like three or four birds landing at the same time and it sounds like they're all singing.
3: Roberta Offsey, a retired teacher, has always been a bird person.
8: Is that enough, Derek?
9: Mm-hmm.
8: What do you think?
9: I think so.
3: Now she's sharing that passion with her 8-year-old grandson, Derek, and with her Facebook group, posting videos like this mama bird feeding her baby.
7: It's so exciting to have a whole community of people that are doing the same thing that I am. It's so interesting to find out the kinds of birds that are in different parts of the country and find out what they're seeing.
3: While smart feeders are booming, bird populations in North America are declining dramatically. So the National Audubon Society hopes the technology can boost awareness about bird conservation. No ticket needed. This entertainment's free as a bird.
6: You'll have four of like those little sparrows down on the feeder, and then the dove will come in and push them all out, and they'll start fighting each other and things like that.
4: It's like a nature documentary in your yard.
6: Yeah, yeah.
3: Though there is some expense keeping the pantry stocked, the Spadas also added a hummingbird feeder and bird bath to their yard.
4: It's all services here, right?
5: It is. Full service bird spa.
3: But the highlight is what happens here, proving that even a dining room this tiny can offer a window on the world.
2: The technology doesn't just identify the species. That alone is cool. Tamara told us you can actually, like, give each bird a name. So in the app, you can say, hey, this cardinal's Larry.
0: Oh,
2: and then thanks to AI, if that bird comes back, the smart feeder might identify and go, hey, Larry's back.
10: That's amazing.
2: Larry the cardinal.
0: That's cool.
2: It's like facial technology or plumage technology. I don't really know how it works.
11: I bought one of these for my dad, and I don't think he really grasped what it was.
0: Yeah.
11: And I'm sure it's still in the box. So now
12: he thinks it's a bird feeder.
11: And
12: yes. He hasn't downloaded the app.
0: I got one for Christmas. I haven't put it up yet, but I'm going to actually put
11: now
0: it
11: it's
0: up.
11: Time.
0: It's time. Well, it's also, in your story, you point this out, like kids. If you've got kids around, like this is a great way to introduce them.
2: Exactly. And then you'll go out and actually walk around and look for the birds and start to identify them that way.
11: No, say, hey, there's Larry.
10: We should put one out somewhere here around the plaza.
11: Like a plaza.
10: And have like a family bird.
2: That's a terrible
0: idea.
8: idea.
2: Why? What would you name it?
8: Someone will steal it.
10: We'll name it.
8: Oh, wait. Oh,
9: look, there's a closet cam.
8: Did we?
9: It's a city pigeon.
2: See? There it is. The pigeon.
10: We
2: have today's show pigeon.
10: Show dog. We should get a show bird.
9: A show bird.
8: So that was great, man. Thank you.
9: Thank you,
8: Joe. That was wonderful. We're just getting started, folks. We're going to be back with our third hour and then, of course, our fourth hour.
10: I'm serious. I think we should go put one out there.
8: There's no money in the budget for that. Some new rules for managing money and growing your bank account.

0: this morning on the third hour of Today, honoring Dolly Parton, a star-studded send-off at the Grand Ole Opry filled with memories and music. 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
1: Start for Venus.
0: And already a major upset. We're live with the highlights. Then later, Oscar winner Kenneth Branagh is live to share his new movie, a Cold War action comedy. And from McConaughey and Harrelson's Biggest Secret.
2: You and Matthew might be brothers.
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0: To a bewitching sequel decades in the making. 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
4: Live from Studio 1A in Rockefeller Plaza, this is the third hour of Today.
0: Good morning, everyone, and welcome to the third hour of Today. I am Dylan here along with Craig. Al is off today, so we have Emily Akenna joining
5: us this
0: morning.
5: Hey, good morning, guys.
6: Good to see you.
5: Always nice to be here.
0: Well, thank you so much for starting your week off here with us. We do have a big hour ahead, and we are going to begin with that send-off to an American icon.
5: Dolly Parton was laid to rest over the weekend in Nashville, and following her private funeral, some music stars gathered to honor the legend.
6: Yes, the tributes continue to pour in for Dolly. Our Joe Fryer is here with the emotional send-off and some musical tributes. Fitting that she was honored at the Grand Ole Opry.
7: It absolutely was. You know, Dolly Parton performed numerous times in that iconic wood circle on the storied stage of the Grand Ole Opry. Her first performance was back in 1959. She was just 13 years old. Fun fact, she was introduced back then by Johnny Cash. So on Saturday, it only made sense the Country Music Institution honored the icon with a special tribute show dedicated to Dolly.
8: I think that the weight of grief is lighter when we can bear it together.
9: Nearly a week after the death of Dolly Parton, the singer's family is speaking publicly for the first time as her niece, Jada Starr, honored her aunt on the Grand Ole Opry stage.
8: We were lucky enough that we got to call her aunt or sister or a cousin, but she was y'all's too. She opened herself up to you, and so you're ours as well.
10: Jolene, Jolene.
9: Saturday's tribute, part of a special show honoring the country legend who died after a brief battle with cancer. The night was capped by a surprise performance of Parton's hit 9 to 5, led by fellow country artists Jelly Roll and Carly Pearce, who was invited to join the Opry 5 years ago by Dolly herself. It all came one day after Parton's family revealed the singer was laid to rest during a private funeral in Nashville, where Dolly was reportedly buried next to her husband of 59 years, Carl Dean. Her official obituary noting Parton lived a rhinestone life that shone bright enough for the world to see. Now more of music's biggest stars are celebrating country's leading lady at their own shows, from Kacey Musgraves.
11: What a humanitarian.
9: To Cynthia Erivo performing a powerful rendition of I Will Always Love You. And as multiple magazines celebrate Dolly's legacy, including Time with a special commemorative cover, her home state of Tennessee is set to honor its Iron Butterfly after an online petition.

0: about in 2025 when a similar petition circulated.
1: We all make jokes about if it was that departing from Gate 5 or all the fun things that everybody's kind of come up with. But it's a nice compliment.
2: Now that Dolly has been laid to rest, there are a few questions about what happens to her estate, knowing her husband has passed away. They didn't have children. Of course, it's a private matter. We don't know. But a legal expert says it's likely Dolly had most of it in a trust or a corporation, as well as a will that would line out exactly her wishes on how it would be divided. And knowing Dolly, I have very little doubt that that is exactly what happened, that it's all ready to go.
3: Fitting tributes.
2: Exactly.
3: Yeah. Just a matter of time before they probably rename that airport.
2: I feel like it'll happen very quickly.
4: And we got some music. We're going to see some of her music down the line, too.
2: Oh, my gosh. Yeah, we have the musical coming up. That'll be in New York at the end of December. Yeah.
3: And then last week you told us apparently there's a song that's going to come out.
4: In a secret box.
2: Her final song will come out in 2045, when she would have turned 100 years old. I saw it. It's in a little like wood box on display. She recorded it, and we'll get it in about 20 years.
4: Okay, let the countdown begin.
2: Exactly.
3: And here's the thing. I know how much of a fan you were of her, and it really shone through last week.
2: She meant a lot to so many people, and I'm just one of the many people who was touched by her, so it was an honor to pay tribute to her.
3: Yes. Great. Thank you. Thank you, Joe.
5: All right, well, now to major drama at the U.S. Open. The biggest tennis stars in the world are taking the court in Queens, and there's already been a shocker. Kaylee Hartung is here with all the action. Love the drama.
6: In case you guys didn't stay up until 2 a.m. to watch opening day come to a close, I have got you covered. The final Grand Slam on the calendar always brings the intensity, especially in prime time. And closing it out last night were two legends who have been wowing us for decades. Overnight, two tennis icons generating primetime excitement at the U.S. Open.
7: There it is, acknowledging the crowd.
6: 46-year-old Venus Williams and 39-year-old Novak Djokovic igniting Arthur Ashe Stadium.
8: And there's the break. And Djokovic, finally,
6: Williams nearly forcing a deciding third set before falling to fellow American Sophia Kenin just after 2 a.m. Eastern. And with his kids cheering him on, Djokovic playing through an apparent illness, wearing his heart on his sleeve in a grueling fifth set before Argentina's Mariano Navone's victory and acknowledging the fans in New York City. From high-octane action on the court to an emotional weekend at the International Tennis Hall of Fame.
9: They say they've got more than, I was told, 25,000 artifacts, and now I guess I am one of them, too.
6: 20-time Grand Slam champion Roger Federer taking his place among tennis royalty in Newport, Rhode Island.
9: I was a tennis fan before I was a player, and I'm still a fan and will always be.
6: Federer thanking his family and fellow players for their impact on his life.
9: So many of us have become friends through our shared experiences and battles on the court that connect us through life. Those are some of the best memories of playing on tour.
6: One of his biggest rivals, Djokovic, sending his congratulations.
10: I don't think anybody deserves this more than you.
6: Before the ceremony, Federer opening up to Carson about where the Hall of Fame ranks on his long list of accolades.
9: Hi, this is important stuff. This is like the final hurrah, so I'm very, very excited.
6: Also entering the hall, former player and longtime NBC Sports broadcaster Mary Carrillo.
11: I cannot properly express to all you people what it means to be a drop in this chalice.
6: A fitting honor for two of the sport's most respected luminaries, still guiding the next generation.
12: They absolutely are. And demand for tickets has never been higher. Guys, today will be a banner day out there. You've got both of the defending champions, Carlos Alcaraz and Aryna Sabalenka, in action. Plus, Francis Tiafoe, Ben Shelton, Sloane Stephens, Naomi Osaka. Get out there
13: so
12: if you can.
13: So fun to watch. What Labubu is Naomi Osaka going to have?
3: Oh, that's true.
12: Good question.
13: Do you see the storylines I'm following here?
12: Yeah. We appreciate that. Yeah. There's something for everybody with the U.S. Open.
3: Thank you.
5: Kaylee, thank you so much. Well, now we wanted to take a minute to catch up on this Monday morning after a busy weekend. Emily, we like to do this around here on Mondays.
13: I love that.
5: We talk about our weekend and what all we did.
13: Okay, I feel like my weekend is best encapsulated in pictures. I think we maybe have some, and I'm going to try to get
3: them. Oh, my God!
13: What?
3: You're having a baby!
13: They looked at it.

0: really don't know. I'm surprising them right now.
1: Wait, are you serious?
0: Yeah, I'm 5 months pregnant. I'm due in January.
2: Come on. So funny, because I just said to the producer, I was like, we usually do weekends.
0: I know. I'm like, I'm not listening to this conversation. Yep. 5 months pregnant. No, size of the banana.
1: I even know.
0: Now doesn't make sense. I'm such a loyal listener to your Parent Chat podcast.
1: That's true. You were just talking about the last episode. You just watched it. Like, well, thanks for your support, but I don't know.
0: Yeah.
1: I'm
0: so excited. And now I'm in the stage where I can feel the baby kicking.
1: Which
0: and
1: is
0: so,
1: the most amazing phase to be in.
0: It's
1: now
0: miraculous.
1: You're not like waiting for every doctor's appointment to make sure everything's okay.
0: And I think that, like, I might be in a bad mood. I might be preoccupied. I might be, like, locked into a script. And then I feel this baby kick. And I'm like,
1: oh,
0: it's my
2: bunny. Em, our control room just pointed out that Emily Akeda is about to have an Akeda. Broker's not here.
0: Where's Al? Did Al call in from Italy to save us?
2: Are we going to find out whether it's...
0: Pat and I are a little psychotic, and we're going to wait.
2: Yes, that's really good.
1: Wait?
2: Yes. Wow. Be surprised.
0: We're going to be surprised. It feels like the ultimate surprise.
2: So you surprised us, and apparently we have a surprise for you. Oh. Not going to let you drop news like that without giving you a little something.
0: Oh.
2: There you go.
0: Just a little something.
2: Yeah. So, of course.
0: Oh, my gosh.
2: Dylan's book. Al's book. Snacks.
1: Ginger ale.
0: I've been living off of ginger ale. I was very nauseous in my first trimester.
1: Yeah, are you feeling okay?
0: Now in the second trimester, but if you asked me in the first, I was absolutely miserable. Wait.
2: We want to see the child in onesie.
1: The baby will be 2 years old before it fits into this
2: thing. That's true.
0: It's a little bit,
2: so 5 months, that makes you do...
1: I still have mine.
0: January.
2: Oh, you could have one of those January 1st babies.
1: Oh, I have a January 2nd baby. I will say it's not the best birthday on the calendar.
2: Oh my gosh, this is exciting. Well done, Em.
1: No one wants to celebrate on January 2nd, but we are so happy.
0: Oh, you're so gracious. Everyone has been so supportive and sweet, and thank you.
2: Yeah. Oh man. That
0: okay, move on before I start like really crying here.
2: That was a legit surprise.
1: Yeah, a bag of chips.
2: All right, we're gonna pivot, switch gears. Coming up, our series On the Money, from savings accounts to mortgages, the new rules for managing your finances. Might talk about college savings accounts too for you.
0: Yeah, here we go. Start it now. 529.
2: Later, a doggone breakthrough. The scientists who just found a way to change dog DNA to change the DNA, and it's nothing to sneeze at. We're gonna explain in the third hour of today with Emily Akeda.

0: morning in our series On the Money, the new rules of finance, from saving for retirement to talking openly about money, how to navigate personal finance in today's world. Here to explain how times are changing is Yanelly Espinal. She is the Director of Educational Outreach at the nonprofit organization Next Gen Personal Finance and the author of Mind Your Money. Yanelly, good morning. Welcome back.
1: Thank you for having me back.
0: So let's talk about these changes. Why are things changing?
1: Well, I mean, the biggest reason is that things are just harder for us today. Younger generations are having a much harder time keeping our money, saving it, right? And the reasons why is because spending is more digital. It's just tap to pay now,
0: right?
1: Diversified income is kind of necessary. Multiple streams of income is the big thing. And lack of a pension. So pensions are kind of a thing of the past.
0: Mm-hmm. Now, growing up, it was always put your money in a traditional savings account. But you say it's a lot different now.
1: It's very different now, because back in the day, the number one goal was like, I just have to keep my money safe and protected. So we were just looking at one thing, which FDIC insurance on your savings account or NCUA on our credit union account to save. Now that's just the bare minimum. But you also want to look at the actual interest rate, which is called APY, annual percentage rate. Traditional savings, 0.01%. If you're lucky, maybe 0.04%.
0: Right.
1: That's the old way. Now we need to have at least the interest rate that's equal to inflation or higher than inflation. So inflation is about 3 to 4%. You got to be getting 3 to 4% interest, and you can get that in a high yield savings account, not those traditional set savings accounts.
0: Okay.
1: And then obviously, if you have a bigger savings stacked up that you're like, I don't want to spend this until I need to. Maybe it's a down payment for a car or a down payment for a house or even college savings for the next 2 to 3 years. It's better to put that in
0: a CD. But that gets held up for a little while.
1: It's held up until you really need it. So maybe 6 months or a year.
0: Okay.
1: But it's frozen and locked in. And locked in at that higher interest rate.
0: Okay.
2: Yeah. Okay, Yanelly. So we talked about saving. Let's talk about spending, managing our money, maybe through some big life milestones, you know?
1: I don't know, maybe like a baby?
2: Yeah.
1: I think the important thing about saving is it's much easier to do it when you have the account to do it and you've got it set up, right?
2: Yeah.
1: Spending is going to be a little harder, because back in the day, it was harder to spend money. You had to take out the cash from your wallet and give it away to somebody. That's painful. Nowadays, it's not just cash budgeting
2: just the
1: anymore.
2: Chip. Yeah.
1: Yeah, and the budgeting isn't cash budgeting anymore. Now you have to have a digital system. So what most experts say is reverse budget. Do it against what you make. So on payday, look at how much you make and automate out everything that's going to necessary bills, rent, groceries, whatever things you know you need to pay your bills. Take it out off the top automatically. Mm-hmm. What's left is what you can spend. But don't spend it all willy-nilly now. Buy now, pay later is very convenient, but it comes at a cost, right? So when it comes to actually making big, important spending decisions, you don't want to do it quick and easy. You want to take your time. Something like buying a house.
3: Yeah.
1: It was a lot easier back in the day. You only needed maybe about 3 times your income for a home. Now it's like 5 times your income. So it's getting harder, which means you want to take your time and do it when you're ready financially.
3: Let's talk about retirement here, Yanelly, because the rules have sort of changed too when it comes to saving for retirement. How so?
1: I think this is the quiet but deadly one. It's the one we don't really talk about, which is that back in the day, it's true. Back in the day, private companies would give you a guaranteed retirement. It was
3: right.
1: A pension.
3: Pension.
1: Guaranteed, as long as you were loyal to the company.
3: My dad had one.
1: Nowadays, private companies, maybe 14% of the time you get a pension. It's just not common as much.
3: No.
1: Now you have the option to fund a 401k, but it's not the company's responsibility anymore. It's on you and me.
3: Right.
1: So with more responsibility, you have to really pay attention. Are you signed up for your 401k? If you get a company match, are you taking advantage of it? And if not, consider an IRA, individual retirement account, because it doesn't have to be connected to your job. You could just go on a trusted brokerage site and open it up on your own and put earned income in there yourself. So I think that's really important, because nowadays people really do need to have multiple sources of income in order to live comfortably. But you also have to plan to retire comfortably, too. Otherwise, you know, you're not going to have that dignity. So don't be afraid to jump from job to job. If you have a job that's going to offer you 10% more than the current job, don't be afraid. Back in the day, it was like, no, be loyal to the company. Now it's okay to job hop for better pay.
3: Back in the day, families would rarely talk about money. I would assume that's one of those rules that has also changed.
1: Definitely. I mean, they're talking about money every day. TikTok, Instagram, YouTube.
3: Yeah.
1: You find influencers and people talking about money all the time, every day. Younger generations are more comfortable with it. But the reason
3: is, do you trust those people on TikTok that are talking about money?
1: I think it depends on their credentials.
3: Okay.
1: If they are qualified, if they're a financial professional, if they're an educator with expertise and experience, great.
3: Okay.
1: If it's some scammer who's trying to sell you a course, be careful with that. Be careful.
3: Trying to sell crypto.
1: Trying to sell you crypto. Like, oh, it's just a little bit of Bitcoin here and there. No, be very careful, because what you want to do is be mindful that the things that you're listening to actually help you make better financial decisions. So one quick tip is, don't ask nosy questions like, what's your credit score, Craig? What is that going to do for me? Nothing. If I say, Craig, what have you done that boosted and actually increased your credit score over time? Now, that's a good question because it's actionable.
3: That's a good question.
1: So that's how we got to talk about money so that we can actually teach good habits.
0: Some people are just nosy and want to know your credit score.
1: True. What investments do you have? No. Let's talk about what improves our finances, not just being nosy.
3: Well done.
0: Happy birthday.
3: Oh my gosh, it's your birthday?
1: Yes. Shout out to my Virgos. Thank you.
2: Happy birthday, you Nelly. Coming up, our series, The Upside, the tale of a very special pup who is more than she appears, why Bailey the Beagle is actually a scientific breakthrough that could be a game changer for dog lovers. Then later, look who's live in Studio 1A. Oscar winner Kenneth Branagh is showing off his action skills in a brand new movie. I saw it. It's awesome. We'll hear all about it when the third hour of today.

0: this morning in our series, The Upside, perhaps just a really adorable scientific breakthrough.
1: Our Gotti Schwartz is live to introduce us to a family dog with a fascinating backstory. Gotti, good morning. I feel like you've really been on the dog beat here.
2: Yeah, I sure have. The way this story starts off is wild. It's about a guy named Matt who's allergic to dogs, so he has to grow up without them, right? He goes off to college. His parents get a dog. He comes back home to visit and thinks, what the heck? I'm studying biology. Why don't I just use this new gene editing technology to edit out the allergy part, and then I can have a dog too. And then fast forward to today, well, take a look.
3: If you spotted this beagle named Bailey, you'd probably never imagine that the little cutie might just be the most scientifically studied dog on the planet.
4: Oh, yeah.
3: Bailey isn't just any beagle. She's one of only two pups that has been genetically engineered in a lab to be completely allergy-free. And as someone who's allergic to dogs, it was something I had to smell for myself.
5: You smell good. I've never been able to sniff dogs before.
2: Wow. This is what people that are not allergic to dogs get to experience? Come on.
6: She's the best.
3: And Bailey's human Matt can totally relate.
6: I've been allergic to dogs my whole life, which meant that my family could never get a dog when I was growing up. I realized that allergies were caused by a gene, a major allergen gene that's found across breeds of dogs. And I wondered if we could use modern gene editing tools to actually address allergies at their biological source.
3: And being a geneticist, he thought, why not use the gene editing technology CRISPR, which is essentially a pair of molecular scissors, to change the beagle's DNA and remove the allergy gene?
5: How is this different than a hypoallergenic dog?
6: There's this idea that some breeds are hypoallergenic simply because they shed less hair. But dogs as a species all have the same major allergen gene that's produced from their tongue, and it ends up in their saliva and in their hair and dander.
2: So how did it go from this to this?
6: So we have all the letters of DNA up on the screen. In the top, we have a normal beagle, and this is the DNA sequence here. And then the bottom two rows are Alfie and Bailey, our two puppies. Okay. This one A here that's not present in the unedited dogs. And so this A disrupts that gene and prevents it from being produced.
2: So from that to that to this over here. Wow. Just wagging her tail.
3: Matt says the new DNA was inserted into an egg, which was then carried by a surrogate beagle.
7: These are basically animal cells.
5: How do you respond to people who may be a little bit put off by genetically engineering dogs?
6: Gene editing is a powerful tool. So for us, the most important thing is making sure that animal health and safety is completely protected. And so far, the dogs have developed normally and are completely healthy to date.
3: But could an explosion of allergy-free dogs prevent others from being rescued at shelters? Well, Matt says the way he sees it, a lot of dogs end up sheltered because of allergies.
6: Allergies are a huge health problem. They contribute to the development and persistence of asthma. They trigger over a million asthmatic attacks every year. So we're really trying to do something that has a meaningful benefit.
5: And what's next?
6: Interested in applying this edit to other breeds of dogs, and interested in applying it to service dogs for people who could benefit from a dog but have never been able to have that relationship. We'd really like to make that possible.
2: Come on.
3: In the meantime, Matt's just thrilled to actually be a dog dad.
6: Everyone has been filled with just sort of a feeling of awe that this works like this. Of course, it's not magic. It is science.
3: But science that's also quite the walk in the park.
2: Quite the walk in the park. And if you're wondering whether one of these pups might be in your future, as fast as science seems to move these days, sometimes regulatory clearance is still very slow. So maybe 6, maybe 8 years, we'll see. Guys?
0: All right.
1: Huh. Yeah. I love really a cool dog story. Love yeah. any dog, any excuse to put dogs on the TV screen, I'll take it. Thanks, Gotti.
0: That's great. Still ahead here on a Monday morning, award-winning actor Kenneth Branagh here to share his new movie. It's a wild action comedy, and it's set in Cold War Russia. On the

0: right, get ready for this. We are in the midst of a true acting legend. Kenneth Branagh's remarkable career includes his Oscar-nominated performance as King Henry V, his memorable turn as Gilderoy Lockhart in Harry Potter and the Chamber of Secrets.
1: Oh, of course. And his semi-autobiographical film, Belfast, which earned him an Oscar for Best Original Screenplay and made him the first person to receive Academy Award nominations in 7 different categories.
2: Jeez. Wow. Well, now Kenneth is starring alongside Ryan Reynolds in the action comedy Mayday. So he plays a U.S. Navy fighter pilot whose plane gets shot down over Russia. Ryan Reynolds does. Then he's rescued by Kenneth's character, Nikolai, former KGB agent who's now a huge fan of American culture, especially Top Gun. And he is not someone you want to mess with.

0: Николай, что вы наделали?
1: Это за них.
2: Spoiler alert, it did not cover the damage.
3: It wasn't enough.
2: Welcome back.
3: Thank you.
2: It's such a great film that mixes action and comedy. It's set in 1987, 50 years into the Cold War. You play this ex-KGB agent.
3: Sure.
2: When you read this script, was it immediately like, oh, yeah, I'm in?
3: I was. It was surprising because the two words you mentioned, it hit squarely in the center. It's full of action. It's full of comedy. It's a film that really knows what it is. Jonathan Goldstein, John Francis Daly, who wrote and directed it, are so sure-footed with this material. And then the sort of extra excitement was the idea that the center of it had to be the buddy comedy and the chemistry that you hoped for between these two characters, and we were lucky enough to have the great Ryan Reynolds. So was that an easy yes? In fact, the surprise for me was, why are they asking me? I was thrilled.
4: But that's like, for this to work, you have to have that chemistry with Ryan Reynolds.
3: Sure.
4: And you clearly do.
3: Yeah.
4: How much fun was it to film and do this whole thing together?
3: It really was terrific. It was a joy. I was saying to you before we came on, and it was a joy from start to finish. Ryan's really, when you think of the phrase quick-witted, he just sums it up. And also, he's so such a sponge for behavior and people. He's very present and very, very naturally witty. We bond on a number of things, football and interest
2: when
3: in
2: you
3: movies.
2: You say football, you mean?
3: We mean soccer, of course. Yeah, we mean soccer. It's not the great and glorious game that you have here. But so it was. You say chemistry, but it's also trust. And from him, what I learned was an amazing amount of generosity, because often he the funniest guy you could meet, sometimes is just the straight man here. And just the straight man means you have to be, you know, very, very confident and generous. And he was that to me. So wherever you needed to pass the ball back to the character, he did that. So I was met by incredibly skillful and kind people in this world, which was also super silly, really silly. And
5: that.
3: That's a nice atmosphere to be in for a while. You know?
5: You look at your body of work, Shakespeare, period pieces, dramas. This feels like a slight deviation from that. What was it like preparing for this hand-to-hand combat?
3: Well, you had to get there early. You had to try and make sure that that you're a little more flexible than you might normally
4: limber up
3: be.
4: A little bit.
3: And really get into, we had a great stunt team, Lloyd and Jason and Louis, who were ready to create with John and Jonathan the choreography. So it becomes, what I was thrilled about was, at least from a theatrical background where you've done lots of sword fighting and lots of dancing, that you could sort of start to understand it through the medium of the kind of the dance that it all is, where, you know, in an ideal world, you wouldn't connect all the time. I have to tell you, my experience of doing it is this new sort of entry into the action world is that you sometimes do connect and sometimes you walk away at the end of the day.
5: With a few bruises,
3: yes. So you wouldn't want to look at my various bits during the course of the show.
2: In great shape, though.
3: But we survived it.
2: To Emily's point, though, your body of work, it's so vast, it's so diverse. When you, and again, I hate because you're still young. So I
3: said, slip of a boy.
2: Yeah, but I mean, when you do look back on your career, knowing that you still got good 30 years left, is there a role that stands out to you off the top of your head? Is there one that you look back on and you're like, you know what? Chef's kiss.
3: Well, I had the profound pleasure of playing Hamlet in a full-length version of that film, but more recently Hercule Poirot in a series of films about that Agatha Christie character, who was so such a great observer. So if you play that on film, you have to relearn about listening. You get to work with an amazing group of people each time. You get 12, in our case, movie stars who come in and have the fun of being in this whodunit, which the audience leans into.
2: Yeah.
3: So that kind of a movie, that kind of a part, that was a great, great privilege.
2: I want you to come back when Thomas Crown Affair comes.
3: Oh,
2: comes
3: yes,
2: out.
3: Please.
2: Come back.
3: Yes,
2: come back,
3: please. You're very kind.
2: Kenneth, thank you.
3: Thank you.
2: As always,
3: thank
2: you're
3: you.
2: Such a great good guest. Good. May Day premieres this Friday, September 4th, over on Apple TV.
4: All right, coming up this morning, therapist, podcast host, and author Keir Gaines is going to walk us through the journey to self-healing and tell us how to quiet those negative thoughts. And then later, from a new take on an 80s classic to big stars sharing the screen, all the best shows and movies coming in September, including May Day. We'll be right back.

0: morning in our life lesson series, we're going to talk about the journey of self-healing.
1: The process requires self-examination and dedication, and our next guest is sharing the tools to becoming our best selves.
2: Keir Gaines is a licensed therapist, popular content creator, and the author of It All Starts When You Do, How to Do the Real Work of Self-Healing. Keir, good morning. It's so nice to have you here.
3: Good morning. Thank y'all for having me.
2: So let's get into healing. And you say a very common misconception is that we think we need the ability to heal, but it's more the understanding.
3: Yeah, absolutely. So a lot of times we think with more information, we think that healing is an information problem. But, you know, these devices that we have, they inundate us with information.
0: Yes.
3: Yeah. Having more information doesn't mean that you make different choices. It also doesn't mean that you have the skills to do so. So just trying to make the distinction between what we know and what we're able to practically apply.
1: Can we talk about self-esteem? Because I think so many of us have those negative voices that can be so difficult to quiet. How do we quiet that negative self-talk?
3: Listen, so I call it self-messaging because it's not always talk. In the book, it's messaging because sometimes they're impulses, sometimes they're flashes or memories, so they're not always words. But self-esteem is basically how much do you like you? And when we're determining that, one thing we like to explore is the negative self-messaging. So the first thing you want to do is you want to slow it down. We can't always stop it, but we can slow down the negative self-messaging.
0: How do you do that?
3: Well, we do that by disrupting it, and we disrupt it through questioning it. It's what I call a rational rebuttal. And a rational rebuttal is feelings are real.
0: Yes.
3: We all know that. But feelings are not facts. We have to look at the objective data sometimes. Not so much how I feel, but what do I see? What are the flaws in the logic of what this negative self-messaging is saying to me? And where's the counter
2: What's
3: evidence?
2: An example?
3: Oh, my goodness. Me not being a good dad. If I tell myself sometimes I have a self-conscious moment, I'm not being a good parent right now. I can actually look at my kids. I can look at how much hope I give them. I can look at how much love I give them. I can take the feedback that they give me. Mm-hmm. And that's counter evidence to this narrative that I created that's only true inside my mind.
0: But why do you think we create those narratives? Like, how are those narratives even born? Because what you just said, I think a lot of dads can relate to. Mm-hmm. Like, you know, in your at your core, you're a decent father. But there are these times where you're like, I don't know if I'm doing this right.
3: Yeah, dads and moms. I mean, listen, our brains have this attraction to what we call negativity bias. And it thinks that it's being self-protective by guessing what the negative thing is going to happen next, but it doesn't have enough evidence to prove it. So it just comes out in very anxious ways that gives us this instability in the way that we see ourselves.
0: One of the main themes in the book is self-importance.
3: For sure.
0: You talk about how important self-importance is. First of all, what is it for folks who don't understand that, and how do we practice that?
3: Yeah, so self-importance is your ability to prioritize your needs in the face of a discouraging outcome. So let's say I have a parent that doesn't talk. I don't like the way my mom or my dad talks to me, even as an adult. And I know that if I give them pushback, they may punish me with distance. They may punish me with coldness. Me choosing myself means that I am prioritizing speaking up for myself over this thing that I know is going to happen that I know I will not like.
0: Wow. Pick one to fill. Recognize patterns. Low to high stakes moments. Always to help us practice self-importance.
3: That's right.
0: This is great. Thank you.
1: Yeah, I needed this morning. Thank you.
3: Absolutely, absolutely. Practice it, live it, learn it, and love yourself through it.
0: Yes, come back. Come back.
3: Anytime.
2: Thank you so much. And your book comes out tomorrow.
3: Book comes out tomorrow. I'm really excited about it. It's going to help a lot of people. Thank you.
1: Congratulations. Okay, coming up, all the best shows and movies dropping in September. McConaughey and Harrelson on screen again, and much, much more.

0: fall right around the corner and the new season bringing a ton of new movies and shows. And here to show us what we should be watching in September, Matt Rodriguez. Matt is the host of Chicago Today, also Matt in the Morning, of course. Welcome back, Matt.
1: Good to see y'all. Dylan, stealing my wardrobe.
2: Well, it's August 31st. We're trying to squeeze in yellow.
1: We got to fit it in. Yeah. We got to fit it in. And you need to fit in a different world, you know, this reboot.
0: I'm glad you brought that up because I'm really excited about it. But there's a lot of pressure on this because I grew up with Whitney and Dwayne.
1: And I think so many people feel that way. So nostalgia is going to be a factor in this series. And it was such an important show for young Black Americans when that came out. It represented a time and a space that had not been seen on TV.
0: Right.
1: So it's really great to have it back. Debbie Allen is back behind the camera directing this series. I think the pilot is a little quick, but once you get into the rest of the series and the season, you're going to love it. All of our favorites are back. Whitley Gilbert, Dwayne Wayne is back, which is a lot of fun.
3: The glasses are back, too.
1: There are so many nods to the 90s, because honestly, in real life, like the 90s are back. Yep. Wardrobe and fashion.
0: Right. Was that Ron I just saw there?
1: You see them all. Everybody, I mean, they bring almost all the cast back.
0: Okay.
1: It's pretty exciting. It's a great series. I think
2: Speaking of reunions, Woody Harrelson and Matthew McConaughey back together.
1: Have you heard about this?
2: I'm so excited about this.
1: Let's catch everybody at home up on this one. So there, in real life, Matthew McConaughey's mother knew Woody Harrelson's father. And they knew each other around the time that Matthew was conceived. So Woody Harrelson is like, what if you're my brother? Now, this is real life. We aren't even in the show yet. So the show is built on the idea that they were actually related to one another. And it is, I think, of all of these, this is my favorite thing that I watched. I think it's hysterical. Wow. It's on Apple TV. Comedy, those two are made to be with one another. They're so fun to watch.
4: You know they have chemistry, so it's definitely going to turn
1: out. They're real close outside of TV world, so that comes across through the screen for all of us fans.
4: Let's talk about a film that has book talking, The Love Hypothesis.
1: Cheese all over this thing, in the best way. So when book talk became a thing, The Love Hypothesis was one of those books that made it through and became so popular, so viral. And it's basically this, which I hadn't heard of, these fake dating plots where you fake date someone so your friend doesn't get offended or your.
4: But then you end up falling in love or something.
1: But then they end up falling in love.
3: Story as old as time.
1: I've not read the book. I've not read the book. I've heard the book is very steamy. The love scene in this was, I glued my eyes to the screen. I was like, what is happening? And there is a twist that I wasn't expecting as
0: Okay.
1: well.
0: Okay.
1: Yeah.
0: The next one comes from our friend and colleague, Jenna Bush Hager. She's the EP.
1: I mean, I'm going to tell you something. This is the, and I'm not saying this because like nobody's paying me to say this. This is the best network pilot I've seen in forever.
0: Wow.
1: I watched it over the weekend. I was not expecting where it went. So it takes, it's all around a family of protective service agents. So you have Secret Service, FBI, U.S. Marshals, and Department of Justice. And this family learns the lesson of if you are taking care of everybody else and you're not taking care of yourself, your family will fall apart. Ooh. But that pilot, y'all, Jenna, if you're watching.
0: Well done.
1: Great job.
0: Well done.
1: Really well done.
2: We are all so excited for Practical Magic 2.
1: Okay. But you know what I'm excited for?
2: What?
1: Midnight Margaritas. Let's bring them out.
0: What's a Midnight Margarita?
1: So Midnight Margaritas play. Well, Emily, I don't think you can have one.
4: I'm just serving them, okay?
1: You'll be getting the emails right away.
2: Yeah, we actually didn't know you were pregnant this morning.
1: Yeah, exactly. So cheers to you. We should have done a virgin Midnight Margarita.
4: I got my popcorn
1: You okay? Let's not lose you. So Practical Magic 2, I mean, Sandra Bullock, Nicole Kidman, they are back.
4: Is it
1: not a margarita?
2: No, it's delicious.
0: Oh, it's a margarita. I don't always say it, though.
1: It's really good.
0: Mm-hmm.
4: Well, the popcorn is really good.
1: It's real, y'all.
0: Thank you for the drinks.
1: Oh, we're out of time. I'm sorry. It's great. Go see it. It's grounded. It's really good.
0: Right back after this.
1: Okay. Cheers.

0: tomorrow on the third hour of Today.
1: Are you still eating popcorn?
0: I can't stop.
2: Same.
0: Once you start, you can't stop.
1: I feel bad taking popcorn from a pregnant woman.
0: You're still going to do it. Little Big Town is taking over our plaza for our summer concert.
2: Coming up on Jenna and Chanel, actor Sterling K. Brown.
1: Congratulations again,
0: Emily. Yay! I'm so happy for you.
3: The word that comes to mind is alive.
4: This is Today.
5: When you walk in here and you see 40 people at 4 a.m. at about a 10, you can't help but feed off that. And you're like, whoa, it's a Studio 1A.
3: People who literally are up all night to bring this show to you. There's not a morning I walk in here that I don't pinch myself and think, I get to be here.
4: Every day.
0: We are adding to the star power in our studio.
4: The biggest names.
0: We are with one of the biggest stars on the planet. Thank you.
6: I gotta come here more often. This is like a real energy boost.
4: Everything and everyone you're talking about. Only on Today.
7: Yeah, we got it. Yeah, we're shining today.
8: From the heart of New York City, it's Today with Jenna and Chanel.
7: We got it. Yeah, we're shining today.
8: Featuring the best of our favorite guys.
7: Everything feels all right with Jenna and Chanel. We're shining today.
0: Hey, everybody. It is Monday, August the 31st. And today, we are bringing you some of the conversations with great guys who have stopped by to hang with us.
2: I love this. Okay, so check out this lineup today. We have Emmy-winning actor Sterling K. Brown. We have actor and producer Patrick Dempsey, and from the summer blockbuster, The Odyssey, John Leguizamo.
0: We love all three of those guys.
2: I know.
0: Guys.
2: We've had some fun guys on the show
0: we
2: over
0: really
2: the last
0: have.
2: 6 months or so.
0: We have. And you know what? We like when they come around. But you know what? There's a headline that you may find surprising.
2: Okay,
0: let's
2: do it. Okay.
0: It says that men can multitask just as well as women. The only difference is they're quiet about it.
2: Okay, so as soon as we said that...
0: No, and the men in here...
2: Davey...
0: Close your eyes. Do not look at us.
2: No, read... Yeah, you
0: do
2: read
0: Do not
2: that.
0: Look at us, Davey.
2: As soon as...
0: Davey, class.
2: Said it.
0: His eyes popped.
2: Yeah. Okay, you say it again, and I'm going to be Davey. This is what he did. He's like directing...
0: A new study found that men can multitask as well as women. Yeah, mansplained. Do you know what he did? He just mansplained to us without using a word.
2: So here's, according to the article, here's what they say. They say the difference is that men don't talk as much about it when they're under pressure. They just, like, get it done. And that women, in this article, they say that women easily answer questions while multitasking. They're talking, you know. So
0: which just means we're better multitaskers.
2: Or do you just quell it and just, the guys just
0: here's,
2: get it done?
0: Here's the thing, and no offense to all the men, including my own man, who does a ton for us.
2: A ton.
0: Mm-hmm. And he does. Sometimes what he does is, like, and this is in the same vein, is, like, kind of the unseen stuff.
2: Yeah.
0: Like, he's, like... filing the insurance. You know what
2: I'm
0: saying.
2: That is why I'm saying, like, maybe it's just different responsibilities.
0: It's like quieter responsibilities where the stuff, I will say most women, and this is very generalized, but most women, and at least in my marriage, like, I'm packing stuff. I'm for all the children. I'm unpacking for all the children. Yeah. I'm signing up for all the activities. So that does take conversation.
2: And there's also,
0: you know,
2: mom.
0: And I would say most, I mean, my own husband would say I'm the primary caregiver in some ways. Like, they always want me. They always want to ask things of me, you know, and like, and so that's a louder thing. A lot of women are caring. A lot.
2: So I think it is the parts that we don't talk about that are, oh, Lord knows that. Now I'm seeing like the lawn,
0: the insurance,
2: the car payments and deductibles and insurance.
0: Like the stuff you do, like when people start to talk to you about it, you zone out because
2: I'm like,
0: what? I'm bored.
2: So the beautiful part is at its best, those two things can work, you know, whatever. And you're right. We don't talk a lot about insurance. We just get it done. Whereas I'm like, what time do you have the PLS and what time do I have to pick you up?
0: Should we sign Hal up for flag football or does that, you know, it's like, those are the things that need talking.
2: I get it. So there you go. Okay,
0: but also look at you who does it all.
2: Lord, I'm trying. And so many folks do. So there you go.
0: Okay, well, should we have one of our favorite guys come out?
2: I mean, one of our favorite on the planet.
0: Okay, since it's all about favorite guys, we want to bring him out. We love him so much.
2: Let's bring out lifestyle expert and owner of Preston's Lane, Preston Conrad.
0: Hi, Preston.
2: First
9: This is fun.
0: Oh, wait, should we stand up?
2: Let's go. I just want to stand up first because I want Americans to see your outfit.
0: I know. You can tell he used to work for Ralph Lauren.
9: I mean, you know, I love a little loafer and a little blazer.
0: Okay, so you have the trends for men.
9: Yeah, I mean, on the guy's show, why not, right? This is things you're going to see tons of this fall going into this year.
0: Okay.
9: But by the way, street style is on its way out. We are seeing, you know, I love this, the return of all things prep.
0: Yeah.
9: Which is amazing. I think we can kind of thank the love story.
0: Wait, is this preppy?
9: So these are these kind of old school dad caps we used to wear back in the day, like when you'd pick up from your college or your high school.
2: I think these are hot.
9: Instead of like the trucker caps.
2: I think it's fun if it's like what you were just saying. It's like the love story vibe.
9: 100%.
2: Yeah. A little prep with it.
9: Kind of the collegiate logo. You know, the Ralph pony cap is like the OG of this. So, yeah. These by the way, are H&M. These are super affordable and they look like really expensive.
0: Okay.
9: By the way, sneakers out, loafers in, and loafers got a really big upgrade. So Saint Laurent debuted last year, this ruched loafer that went like crazy viral. Every celebrity was wearing it, but now we're seeing it in more affordable ways, like in suede, like this guy ruched, this guy here. Look at the screen.
2: Wait,
9: we've got like all the celebs.
0: Who is that celebrity in a diaper? There was a celebrity in a diaper.
2: Socks and a diaper?
9: That was, remember the Met Gala Hudson Williams after party? And he wore that crazy like boxer short thing. This picture is about the loafers, but Harry Styles really kind of made this famous.
0: Yeah.
9: But they're not going away anytime soon this fall, so grab a pair. These are all from ASOS, really affordable.
2: I was going to ask you a question. You're not wearing socks with them, but the guy in the picture had socks.
0: He don't wear socks.
9: People come for me on the internet with my no socks. But
0: people should not come for
9: me. I know. In the fall winter, I'll do a cozy sock. But like right now, it's still warm out. Yeah. You can also do a petty sock if you really want, right?
0: Okay. What's the skincare?
9: Skincare. Okay. Forever, guys have just been scrubbing. Mm-hmm. And going into this fall, it's all about barrier repair.
0: Oh.
9: So this is from a brand called Dew. Oh, this is also a unisex brand. You guys could use this. I use it every single day. But what's great about this is fragrance-free, tackles fine lines and wrinkles, but it's lipid rich and it's really barrier restorative.
2: Oh, is it for your face?
9: Yes, it's a face moisturizer. Oops. I use it. You can put it all over your body.
0: Yeah.
9: But I use this. My sister uses it, but also
0: Harrison.
9: By the way,
0: your skin is excellent.
2: Your skin
9: is flawless. Gosh, thanks. I'm working on my barrier.
2: Yeah.
9: But I mean, even Harrison Ford and Jeremy Pope use this moisturizer.
2: And
9: you guys should take this. It's amazing.
2: It's time for men to go ahead and embrace it too.
9: That's
2: like,
9: what I
2: come
9: think.
2: On.
9: And what's nice is it's not, there's no scent to it. It's just a really powerful everyday moisturizer.
2: I love that.
0: What's happening here?
9: Okay, so fragrance, men's colognes for the longest time have been so overpowering and they just smell very department store.
2: Yep.
9: We're seeing this shift into more intimate, more kind of like unique, bespoke, often with a really expensive price tag. Mm-hmm. This is a dupe for Baccarat Rouge 540, which is usually like $500-$600.
2: That smells good.
9: This is from a brand called Dosia. You can get it at Target. It's under $50. But what we're seeing is more warmth, more personality, a little bit more elegance in the fragrance, not so bold, sport, loud,
2: this
9: kind
2: is
9: of ash.
2: Intriguing.
9: Isn't that good?
2: Yeah, like if somebody walks by, you're like,
9: you want to know more.
2: You look back.
9: You want to know more about the person wearing this, right?
0: I feel like I'm about to sneeze.
9: In general, everything's getting a little bit of an upgrade for fall, especially with fragrance.
2: I love
9: She's going to sneeze. We did spray it, like, right?
2: I kind of sprayed it in your nose.
9: Your face.
2: Yeah. I'm like right at my level, so I'm not going like that.
10: There's your nose.
2: All right, thank you, Preston.
9: You guys, anytime. I love
2: it. By the way, you can catch Preston on That Thrifting Show, which is streaming on Hulu and Freeform.
0: Okay, can't wait for that. You guys, we've got a great show for you. Patrick Dempsey gives us a peek at his latest thriller, Memory of a Killer.
2: Plus, we'll hang out with Subway Takes comedian Kareem Rama.
0: But first, Emmy-winning actor, one of our favorites, Sterling K. Brown, has a look at the second season of Paradise right after this.

0: Sterling K. Brown has won 3 Emmys, a Golden Globe, and he won our hearts playing Randall Pearson on the hit show This Is Us.
1: He stopped by recently to tell us all about his gripping thriller Paradise. Sterling's character finds out his wife is alive after a catastrophic event, and he sets out to find her. Look at this.
2: Terry really had you read to the kid.
3: Man, I was doing the voices and everything.
4: Not well. She's as healthy as can be.
3: Look, if there's ever anything else you need, we're here for you.
2: I made a promise to get her to her daddy. I'm gonna walk through fire to rescue Terry today, but tomorrow, I'm gonna come back for her.
4: We'll keep her safe for you.
5: Oh. This is amazing. Because you guys don't know what's happening because you're only at the end of season one. Okay, so
0: I was saying that the men on the show recommended this to Savannah and me. They were like, you have got to watch this. Some of it hit a little close to home for me. Like, I had Secret Service, you know?
5: Yeah.
0: So I was a little bit like, is this going to be triggering?
5: Understood.
0: But the world, you know, isn't over yet. So I was like, no.
5: There's a lot going on.
0: But they did spoil the ending of season one, so we do not want to give anything away.
5: Okay.
0: But this project is just, everybody's talking about it. Everybody's obsessed.
5: Yeah. It's cool.
0: Yeah, it is.
5: Listen, it's made by the same guy who did This Is Us. So Fogelman is the secret sauce behind the whole thing. I think it's got a very strong sort of male perspective and female perspective, where This Is Us may have leaned more one way than the other. Like, everybody seems to have a way into Paradise.
0: Yes. You're also your 10-year-old's basketball coach or assistant coach.
5: That is correct. He won his first championship.
0: I heard that you actually get more nervous in that role than you do.
5: Bush. I couldn't believe it. I slept probably about 4 hours the night before. I texted my friends, be like, I don't know what I'm gonna do if he loses this game, because he lost last year, and it's like the thrill of victory and the agony of defeat, and seeing like a 9-year-old just drop down in tears.
0: No.
5: I was like, I want him to feel the other thing now. And they went out there and they beat the butts off that other team.
0: Let's go.
5: And I felt bad for them, but I felt good for myself.
1: Do you have like an amazing like halftime speech, or do you have like plays? Like, how are
5: we have plays, but we also have a philosophy, and the philosophy is offense wins games, but defense wins championships.
1: Okay.
5: And defense is all about effort. If you work harder than anybody else out there, they cannot beat you. And my boy went out there and beat the bricks off this kid. He scored 28 points the first time we played him earlier in the season, and they beat us. He scored 6 points.
0: Oh my goodness! Okay, you've just celebrated 20 years.
5: 20 years.
0: With your wife, who is
5: In Paradise. Yes.
0: Okay.
5: Yeah.
0: We read that y'all broke up for a little.
1: Oh, look at this picture.
5: That's us when we got married.
0: She's so beautiful.
5: Thank you very much.
1: It looks like in the blurbs, you know, like in Ebony magazine when they would have like the married couples in the back.
5: Yeah. That's us right there. No, we together apart. We dated in undergrad, we broke up. We dated in grad school together, we broke up. We were apart for 3.5 years. And then we got back together because I was out in L.A. for pilot season.
0: Mm-hmm.
5: And I was overwhelmed by this feeling that I had cheated on her, even though we haven't dated in 3.5 years.
0: Yeah.
5: I dated somebody else from NYU right before. Went terrible. Terrible. I go to her, and she's living in K-Town. She's, like, on the treadmill. She said I could come see her. And I was like, I think you're the love of my life.
0: Aww.
5: And she's like, well, I'm working out. I don't have time for this right now. And she goes running outside, and I'm wearing like loafers or something. So I'm running alongside of her, trying to prove my love. And then ultimately she said yes.
1: Oh, I love that.
5: 20 years later.
1: I love it.
0: As an anniversary gift, we got you something.
5: What?
0: Recently went viral. Wait, now listen.
5: Okay, tell me.
0: Listen, you went viral on Subway Takes talking about these apples.
5: Yes.
0: We agreed with
1: we
0: you.
1: We agreed, but here's
0: we
1: the thing. We agreed.
5: You agreed.
0: And then what happened?
1: So Jenna put a blindfold around me.
5: Yes.
1: And she made me try it. I know she did. And then she made me try it on the show. And I was like, I don't like Red Delicious. I only like Honeycrisp and Pink Lady. And guess what?
0: It was her favorite.
5: Do you think they've changed?
0: We think they've changed.
1: I don't.
0: Well, you give it a try. Now, we haven't tasted this one.
1: Yeah, because we also think I got a good
0: one. All apples aren't created equal.
5: Uh-uh.
0: No?
1: Starling, no. No. I did this to my kids. You said before you even put it in your mouth.
0: Why do you not like that?
6: It's merely.
1: You stop it.
6: Give me a napkin.
1: Here, use my card. No.
6: It falls apart. It falls apart in your mouth.
0: He's not wrong.
1: No, you're not wrong.
6: There's no crispness to it. You know what I'm saying? Mm-hmm. Yeah.
1: No, I don't know what happened.
0: It's the texture of the butter.
6: It's the texture.
0: It's not the sweetness.
1: You went on this
6: mealy.
1: One. This is gross. But the other one we had one day was like.
0: We might have gotten our apples mixed up. We're not sure. We're sorry we did that to you.
6: It's quite all right.
1: Merry Christmas.
6: Live TV.
1: Seasons 1 and 2 of Paradise are streaming now on Hulu.
0: It is a great show. Okay, coming up next, Patrick Dempsey on the Grey's Anatomy legacy and a look at his latest thriller after

0: Patrick Dempsey has been entertaining us for decades, whether he was stealing hearts on Grey's Anatomy or starring in rom-coms like Can't Buy Me Love and Enchanted.
1: Now Patrick is entering his thriller era, and he stopped by to tell us about his latest role playing a hitman who will do anything to protect his family in Memory of a Killer. Take a look.
2: He's a diabetic. We're going to spike his insulin.
3: Wow. Okay.
2: Do you have a problem with that? 2 minutes ago, you were ready to shoot him.
3: No, I don't have a problem with it. It's just he's a cop, you know. He's IA. Isn't this a little bit...
2: What do you think this is? It's him or us.
4: Oh, boy.
1: So good. It's him or us.
4: Yeah.
1: Patrick, we're going to get to this show because it's so good and it's complicated and has this crazy twist. Mm-hmm. But first, we're kind of neighbors.
4: We are neighbors. I'm literally across the street.
1: You used to see my grandparents around.
4: Yes.
1: What was that like?
4: It was great because it was probably there he is right there.
1: Cute.
4: So the first week I moved in, I get the call. It's like, you got to come over and say hello. I'm like, okay, fantastic. And we met in his office, had a cup of coffee, and then he talked about his childhood and how much he loved it there. It was his spiritual home, really.
1: Yeah.
4: So I was welcomed into the community, and it was beautiful.
1: Okay, well, we got to hang out.
4: Yeah, we should go play golf.
5: You guys are swapping restaurants.
1: Do you play pickleball?
4: Yes, I do.
1: Okay, we can do that.
4: Okay, fantastic.
1: We can do that.
5: You guys are just swapping restaurants.
1: I know, well, exactly.
4: There's so many great restaurants in that community.
1: One of the things that you had in common with him was this shared love of community service.
4: Yes.
1: And in fact, I think his Points of Light organization honored what you do. So tell us a little bit about what you
4: Dempsey Center.
1: Yeah.
4: So at the Dempsey Center, it was inspired by my mom's cancer journey. She had over 12 reoccurrences. And what we do is we treat people who have been impacted by cancer.
1: Wow.
4: We don't treat the disease. We treat the person holistically. And all of our services are at no cost.
1: Wow.
4: So from prevention through being diagnosed, going through treatment, and then to survivorship. But we also take care of the family and help them through their journey as well. Especially the caregivers, as you know, is very hard. We do a lot of support as far as proper counseling, things like that, acupuncture, Reiki, nutrition, you name it.
1: Oh, that's amazing.
5: It's so good. And it doesn't end. Like, we've talked about this, and I've talked to you about this. It doesn't end. Like, I think a lot of people think, okay, it's just the cancer. Oh, no. I mean, there's a whole, like you said, the family and how they, you know, have to process it after all of it. It's
4: right.
5: A journey.
4: So you'll go through your treatment and then all of a sudden it's all over.
5: Exactly.
4: And then you're left alone. And that, so you may be cured, but you're not healed.
5: Yes.
4: There's a lot of the psychological aspect that you have to focus on. One of our biggest demands is really the counseling, is really having someone to talk to as a professional. And also we have a great kids program as well.
1: It's so amazing.
4: And it's great. It's fantastic. And of course, Barbara Bush in the Children's Hospital, they do a great job there. So the beautiful thing about Maine is everybody really does pull together.
1: Yeah.
4: It's a great sense of community.
1: Yeah.
4: And we do a great fundraiser called the Dempsey Challenge in the fall.
1: Fun.
4: And we're really fortunate because it's the community, it's the local businesses and corporate entities that make it possible for us to provide these services at no cost. And with everything that's going on right now, those services are in greater demand.
1: Yeah, they are.
5: My goodness.
1: They sure are.
5: You have these great projects. This foundation is so wonderful. You just turned 60?
4: Yeah.
5: Is that true?
1: Did you hear Joel McHale say Rob Lowe is going to be mad at you?
4: Yeah. How old is Rob Lowe?
5: We don't even know.

0: She's an amazing woman. She has an amazing career, and she's a great mom. And we're just, I knew when I walked in, she had a salon that she owned in Hollywood. I walked in, I saw her, and I was like, I'm going to marry that woman.
1: Wow.
0: But it took us a few years before we had our first date.
2: Really?
0: Yes.
1: Why? Were you nervous to ask her?
0: It's a long story. I won't get into it. But yeah.
3: Smiling.
1: She, by the way, she's here.
0: Yeah.
1: She's
0: here.
1: So lovely.
0: She does my hair and my makeup. That's why I look
1: that
0: so
1: works
0: good.
1: Out.
0: So I'd be completely
1: messed
0: with
1: She's like, I don't want to be on camera. Please don't put me on camera.
0: She's so shy. She's absolutely beautiful, but Two haircuts.
3: And you guys have, so I have 13-year-old twins and a 16-year-old.
0: Right.
3: So I was looking at you have twins as well.
1: We heard or read that they read your scripts. They give you sort of advice.
0: My daughter's very good at that. Awesome. And my son as well. They're very straightforward when it comes to their opinion.
1: Love that. And they loved this show. So
0: they did.
1: Tell us, I sort of teased that this has kind of a crazy twist. This is action-packed. Tell us about Memory of a Killer.
0: Memory of a Killer is about a man who has two lives. He's an assassin at night, and then during the day, he sells photocopiers.
1: Oh, wow.
0: So he's a suburban dad during the day, and at night, he becomes the assassin.
1: Oh, my gosh, I love it. And but the twist is?
0: The twist is he is showing early signs of dementia.
1: Wow.
0: Which is clearly affecting his work. It's he has a family history of it, his brother. And he's trying to keep that away from Dutch, which is his sort of handler, and away from his family as well. And those two worlds are starting to collide in this season.
1: Oh, my gosh. That's so much fun.
0: Yeah, it's so much fun.
3: You don't see that coming, and you're like, ooh. Okay.
0: There's a lot going on.
1: Do you know that Grey's Anatomy is like the number one streaming show of all? I mean, don't quote me, but like my daughter and all of her friends, she's 12, have streamed every single episode of Grey's Anatomy.
0: I think there's like 400 episodes.
1: I know.
3: We were just talking about that.
1: It's still going on.
0: I think they're in their 27th year or something.
1: Have people come up? Do you notice that tweens are coming up to you?
0: All ages. It's. You know, the power of television is remarkable, and I think it's extraordinary. And yesterday I was on a show, and there was a young woman there who is now a doctor, and she was inspired by the show.
1: Wow.
0: And I think that's the greatest gift that comes out of it, is like all these young people are watching it, they're being inspired by it. Hopefully there's not that much drama in the hospitals they're working in that we had. But it's been an extraordinary ride, and it's an evergreen, right? It keeps just... people discover it over and over again.
2: Yeah.
0: And I think it has a lot to do with the incredible cast that's involved.
2: Absolutely.
0: It's really, it was incredible to be a part of.
1: Memory of a Killer is streaming now on Hulu.
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0: If you live in New York City, chances are you have seen our next guest riding the subway.
1: And if you don't live in New York, then you might be one of the millions of people who watch Kareem Rama on his hit show, Subway Takes.
0: He stopped by recently to talk about the series and his journey to becoming a viral sensation.
2: So what's your take?
3: It's okay to eat food on the train as long as it's not hot.
2: 100% disagree.
0: Kareem Rama built an internet empire, one hot take at a time. 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
4: Dogs should have to wear shoes.
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0: He's seasoning.
1: They're loading planes improperly.
2: Before going viral, Kareem spent years behind the scenes at Vice and the New York Times. Then at 33, he made a sharp pivot. He left corporate media and set a five-year plan to become famous, starting as a comedian.
3: At 33, there is nothing worse than telling somebody that you're an aspiring comedian.
2: His breakout hit was Keep the Meter Running, a series where he gets into taxis.
4: Taxi!
2: And explores the lives of New York City cab drivers. But it was expensive to produce, so he needed something faster, cheaper, and scalable. That idea became Subway Takes. Now, he's not just mapped out fame, he's living it.
4: Taxi.
2: Reviving Keep the Meter Running in a bigger way, running his own media company and making films. And his next stop, right here with us in Studio 1A.
5: We single-handedly have talked about Subway Takes over and over on this show.
6: On our chat.
5: It feels like it's everywhere. I mean, when did you realize, okay, this is a thing?
3: It started to feel that way when I would get, you know, approached at the urinal, a little tap on the shoulder, a little tap on the shoulder. Are you the guy? Yes, I'm the guy. And then after about 100 episodes, we started having like record labels and studios and people starting to pitch talent.
6: So
3: and that's when it felt like
5: wow. Celebrities wanted to be on your show.
3: And I was like, oh, I've, you know, Olivia Wilde was the first one. That one she didn't pitch. I pitched her.
5: Yeah.
3: But it started to feel like a lot of attention. Very quickly.
5: The reason why your journey has been so cool is that you have created all of this sort of on your own. Mm-hmm. Like, you tried to find studios that were into your ideas, and you were getting, you know, long waits or the answer no. And so you just did it on your own. I mean, what is that? And I feel like that's a story we continue to hear.
3: Mm-hmm.
5: And now you've built your sort of dream media company, all of that.
3: I mean, two of the biggest movies in recent history are both made by YouTubers,
5: sure, yes.
3: Backrooms and Obsession.
5: Yes.
3: And it's just a time where if you want to make something, you can.
5: Mm-hmm.
3: And I think for me, being 33 and just starting out, I didn't really have time to wait around and like get headshots and do auditions. And I need to be a professional, successful person as soon as possible.
6: I love that.
3: And the way to do it was to just do it yourself. And it's really been a blessing and an amazing journey.
6: Well, I think
3: journey.
6: It's inspiring.
5: I love that.
6: Yeah.
5: Okay, we want to give our Subway Takes, but first we want to hear you have a very strange take.
3: I don't think it's strange.
5: Okay, go ahead.
3: Excuse me.
5: Sorry.
6: Well, yeah, we did
3: okay,
6: catch
3: one,
6: it.
3: One of you has to do, so what's your take?
5: Okay, so what's your take?
3: My take is that I think that we are treating the rats in New York City poorly, and we just killing them all is not really a solution to the rat problem.
6: You've got to be kidding.
3: They are alive. They are living beings, and I think that we should gather them all and put them on a big island, and it's called Rat Island, and it's right outside of Manhattan.
6: And they will come back.
5: They know how to swim.
6: They know
3: they're
6: how
3: not
6: to...
3: gonna, if they're in a little jungle and they're hanging out.
6: A rat jungle?
3: Yes.
5: And, you're there, like, playing bocce? What's happening?
3: And you can build little houses, and it can be a tourist attraction.
6: Disgusting.
3: Well, yeah, I don't like the solution.
6: You know, when you go, speaking of the subway, when you go to New York City subway, sometimes you just see them.
5: Oh, yeah, we used to play Count the Rats with my kids.
3: That's a fun game.
5: Oh, my God.
3: They're just like squirrels with skinny
5: it's
3: trails.
5: True. It is unusual what the rodent hierarchy is, because I was talking about this yesterday.
6: Yeah.
5: Rats are the most disgusting, but why?
3: Exactly.
6: Okay. Because they're disgusting.
3: Misunderstood.
5: Okay, should we give our subway talks?
6: Yeah, you didn't pick up your mic.
5: Subway Takes.
3: Yes,
5: I like to call it a talk.
3: Yeah, and it's a common
6: occurrence. I love it. Honestly, this is
3: okay, genius. You got to flip it this way.
5: Oh, okay, sorry.
3: Yeah.
5: All right,
3: okay.
5: Ready?
3: Are you going to go first?
5: Sure.
3: Okay, so what's your take?
5: Okay, my take is that the qualifier is actually quite offensive.
3: It's actually quite
5: it's
3: offensive.
5: Actually
3: what does that mean?
5: Very offensive. I'll tell you
3: 100%
5: why.
3: 100% agree.
5: Thank you for that. When I've been, you know, here with my colleagues who I like so much, they'll say, gosh, your arms are actually looking quite fit. What does that mean? The week before they weren't fit? Somebody says, wow, my husband says that dinner you made on Saturday was actually quite good. As opposed to what, Henry?
3: Yes.
5: The dinner I'm never making you again?
3: Yes, you're absolutely correct.
5: Right?
3: It is actually a good take.
5: Thank you. Kareem?
6: Oh my God, no pressure.
5: Okay. I would have gone longer.
6: Okay.
3: So what's your take?
6: My take is when you get on the elevator, you should at least give somebody a head nod and speak. Be kind. Absolutely.
3: So wait, what, you speak? You do speak or you
6: don't? So when you get on an elevator, at least show some kind of act of kindness, like a little nod, a little, you don't have to have a deep conversation.
3: 100% disagree.
6: Okay, here's my thing. This is what irks me. People have on shirts with like the peace sign or spread kindness. You get on an elevator, it says spread kindness, and you're not even speaking. When I get on an elevator and there's, say, 4 or 5 people, I'll go. And I just acknowledge, that you're breathing.
5: And by the way,
3: somebody's like, oh, I should talk to her.
6: No, don't talk to me. Just acknowledge that I'm a human.
5: But you have a very important reason why. Because if we're all going down together,
6: we're
5: going
6: to have to bond. What if we all get stuck?
3: I like to stand in silence and just go like this.
5: No!
3: No looking at anyone. No breathing even.
6: It drives me nuts. And you know what I've noticed? Sometimes I'll get on the elevator and I'm the only one who will give at least a, like, acknowledge your humanity that you are standing right there. So I'm supposed to get on.
5: Is everybody else looking down?
6: They're looking down or forward, and we're just going to act like we're not all in a box together.
5: And you know what? You could be meeting the love of your life. I agree.
3: That part's true.
6: Thank you.
3: That part's true.
5: You're wasting
3: elevator
5: time.
3: Elevator dating.
5: Maybe we produce a new show.
3: Hey,
0: elevator
5: date. We're in.
3: Elevator dating. You're in?
5: Yeah.
6: I love it.
3: Great. I'm in.
6: You're
3: too.
6: A delight.
5: We want to work with you. Yeah. We're not kidding.
6: I love
5: we want to do elevator dating.
6: I love that I'm still talking to the microphone. This
5: Me
6: it's
5: too.
6: Not plugged into anything.
5: What's happening?
3: It's really addictive to do this.
6: It is. Anyway,
5: you
6: guys should speak when you get on the elevator. It drives me nuts.
3: He's never going to. I'm being silent.
6: You can catch Kareem on Subway Takes, streaming on YouTube.
5: And congratulations are in order. Kareem recently married his longtime girlfriend right here in New York City.
6: It's such a fun idea.
5: Yeah, he's
6: a smart. Fun show. Mm-hmm. All right, up next, he starred in one of the biggest movies of the summer, The Odyssey's John Leguizamo stops by for a little celebrity show and tell right after this.

0: John Leguizamo has had quite the summer starring in the box office smash The Odyssey. The film, by the way, grossed more than $264 million worldwide on opening weekend alone.
1: Yeah, and since he's the ultimate New Yorker, he wanted to show us some of the things he loves about the city in our series, Jenna and Chanel Celebrity Show and Tell.
0: So you grew up in Queens.
2: Yes, I grew up in Queens, Jackson Heights, but now we got great Mexican food in New York because we didn't have
1: it. Yes,
2: now we got a lot of Mexican people, so we got the real deal.
0: The real
2: deal.
0: Now we're showing
2: tell.
0: For the first one?
2: Santo Taco. Lift it up.
1: Oh.
2: And these tacos are slamming. They are the bomb diggity bomb.
1: Where can you get these slamming tacos?
2: There's two spots. My favorite spot is University and 12th Street, and the chicken one is killer with the...
0: Should I do the chicken one?
2: Yeah, do the chicken one. The beef is also
0: But I like stuff on mine, so...
2: You don't like stuff?
0: I do.
2: Which one is that's super hot and that's medium hot.
1: I need medium. Is this mole?
0: Super.
2: No, it's not a mole. It's like a toasted jalapeno.
1: Oh my God.
2: Isn't that crazy? All the flavors that they pack into that.
3: Why have I never had
1: one? You can have one. You want beef?
2: No, because I'm going to dance.
1: Wait, your chicken.
0: Okay. Okay. Wait for it.
2: I don't want my partner to be like,
3: delicious.
2: Have all like taco breath on her face.
3: That is good.
1: Okay.
2: Now, good. Now, you got to follow that up with a great dessert.
0: Mm-hmm. Have a spoon.
2: And I know that you had this for your wedding, right?
1: Tres
2: leches cake. Yeah, I did. I had the coconut and chocolate.
0: Tell me why this is so yummy.
2: Tres leches means three milks. So you have condensed milk, evaporated milk, and...
1: Heavy cream, right? Or half an hour.
2: Dulce leche.
1: Oh, dulce leche.
0: Okay, why is this one so yummy?
2: Yeah, because the way
1: taste it. Why is
2: it's
1: that not
2: spongy, but it's sweet, but it's not too sweet, and it's not dry. This is my son's favorite.
1: Too.
2: Yeah, it is.
1: It has a little coconut. Oh, you can't have a bite.
0: Is there a specific place that you get this one?
2: This is Quique Crudo, which is downtown.
0: Ooh.
2: This spot is like really high-end Mexican food. They have a deconstructed lobster, but the desserts are
1: that
2: killer.
0: This is amazing.
2: Sick?
0: Sick.
2: Mm.
0: Okay. Lastly, we know you love to dance. So
2: hells,
0: do I.
2: Yeah.
0: And you brought us in someone special.
2: Yes.
0: Tell us who you brought.
2: I brought Manny and Adora Lynn. They're my choreographers.
0: Oh.
2: And we're going to do the hustle.
0: The hustle.
2: The hustle.
1: Wow. There they go. Here they come.
0: Hey. Oh.
1: Wow.
0: Beautiful. Come on down.
2: Oh.
0: Hey. They can move and they can. Tell us why Emmanuel and Adora Lynn are some of your favorite folks in New York City.
2: Oh, my God. They're the best dancers. She was at the Bad Bunny halftime.
1: Wow.
0: Nice.
2: Manny's choreographed a lot of my Broadway shows.
0: Nice.
2: Me look cool and hip. And we're going to do The Hustle, which was invented by black and Latinos in New York City in the 70s.
0: Mm-hmm.
2: And it took salsa dancing, but put it to a disco beat.
0: Okay, so I'm trying to picture what that.
1: You're getting in there. Let's go here.
4: All right.
1: Oh wait. Except right. Hold on.
0: Wait.
1: Your mic. Hold on.
0: Get on. Do we get music for this?
1: Yeah. No, my onion breath.
0: Okay, so we're gonna get on.
2: Ghetto Productions. We do it all.
1: Yeah, exactly.
0: All right, here we go.
4: So normally starts off with...
1: Wait, why are we
2: doing this? Come on, I'll hold that.
4: Okay. So we're going to just start off really simple.
0: Wait, here
4: we go.
0: Ready?
4: So it's a basic. He's a basic. Then 5, 6, 7, 8, and 1.
1: Whoa.
4: 2, 3, and 1.
0: What?
4: 2, 3,
0: on.
4: And 1.
1: Yo,
4: 2,
1: yo.
4: 3.
1: Come on,
4: here we go, John. Go ahead, John.
1: Let's let them dance.
0: Y'all do it first.
1: Let's let them dance.
0: I can't.
4: There you go.
2: Show
0: Wait, but I don't know how to do it. Let's see.
1: No, let them do it.
0: Yeah. There you go. Now that's there.
1: Look at the feet.
0: Woo!
4: So cool, right? This is cool.
0: Now you guys are in East Harlem?
4: Yes.
0: Where? What's the name of the day? Is it
1: a dance? Whoa, so John!
4: I live in a residency for artists called Barrios Art Space.
0: Nice.
4: It's a residency for artists.
0: I love that.
1: John, is John your favorite student?
4: He is my favorite student, actually.
0: Look at that.
4: He's fun.
1: That's amazing. I really liked his move with you, too.
0: I mean, there you go.
1: To the ground.
0: The Hustle 2.0.
2: Yeah, that's right.
0: Guys, thank you so much.
1: Thank you.
0: Wait, really quickly, a shout-out to your place. Where are you?
4: My name is Manuel Hernandez. I'm a dancer choreographer. I live in El Barrios Art Space on 99th between 2nd and 3rd in Manhattan.
0: I love that. Thank you guys so much.
1: Thank you. If you haven't already, although I think most people have, be sure to check out John in The Odyssey from our sister company, Universal Pictures.
0: All right, up next, a pop culture sing-along with Tony winner Joshua Henry.

0: Tony winner Joshua Henry is a Broadway powerhouse who can act, sing, dance, and also play the guitar.
1: So when he stopped by recently, Joshua showed off his musical skills in a game we like to call Pop Culture Sing-Along. We're going to hold up cards with people. We haven't even seen them in moments in pop culture. And you're going to freestyle. We're just going to keep them going.
2: Okay.
0: You ready?
2: Right. We're going to start here.
0: Okay, first up, we're going to start here.
3: I told y'all we was going to survive. Everybody say Knicks in five.
1: Hey.
3: Ragtime, if you got a dream, you know what we mean.
1: Ooh.
3: Taylor and Travis shaking it off together. Toy Story 5, I hope my kids can see it in theater soon.
1: Hey.
3: 11 years, blood, sweat, and tears. I love Hamilton. It's been 11 years.

0: play with it. Whatever
1: we
0: comes
1: just
0: out.
1: Play with it. Okay, and before you go, you have two things that we want to talk about.
2: Yeah.
1: A new album, and you have written a show that is going to be coming to New York soon. So first, tell us
0: Absolutely.
1: About your new music.
0: So my new album is called Joshua Henry Live at Lincoln Center. If you like funky, soulful covers, acoustic covers of songs from Hamilton, The King and I, Waitress. It shows that songs that mean a lot to me, but
3: Ooh, I love that.
0: I do it in a funky, soulful way. And I'm so excited about a musical that I've written with my good friend Julia Harriman called The Conversation. It's like a fun, sexy, heartfelt dive into what it takes to make long-term relationships thrive. Mm. Pop soul R&B was my first love. Mm-hmm. If you know, you know. And that's what this musical is. Directed by Kenny Leon, who's
1: wow.
0: incredible, with an amazing book by Nick Green. We're playing at the Astor Place Theater starting this fall. So you can go to theconversationmusical.com to sign up for advanced tickets.
1: Okay.
0: But it's going to be like a complete remix to Ragtime, so get
1: okay.
0: ready.
1: How cool is that? And you can catch Joshua off-Broadway in the new musical, The Conversation. It starts this fall.
3: He's so talented. All right, we'll be right back after this.

0: Tomorrow, home and entertaining queen Martha Stewart will be here.
1: Plus, high-tech upgrades with interior designer Bobby Burke.
0: And two of our favorites, KLG and Michelle Buteau.
1: Nice. Bye. Have a good day, everybody.
2: People that watch the Today Show aren't just watching a show. They're people that are in the family. They're in our family.
3: They're allowing us into their homes every morning.
2: When we go out there and we get to meet people and they say, I love you, you feel like family. I always say, we feel like your family too. 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
3: 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We get excited. We feed off that energy.
2: 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The word that comes to mind is alive.
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2: People who literally are up all night to bring this show to you. 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Good morning. 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

0: It's 8 o'clock on Today. Coming up, search for survivors. Terrifying flash floods raging through the Grand Canyon.
1: We are cooked.
0: Knocking down trees and destroying cabins as the search for missing campers intensifies. We're live with the very latest. Then, in plain sight, the jaw-dropping footage showing two planes performing a very low flyover, taking social media by storm. The details just ahead. And real estate inside the booming business of estate sales.
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0: 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As Anne Hathaway joins Tom Cruise for a sequel nearly 40 years in the making. 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
16: Doing a little treasure hunting on Today's Consumer.
17: All right. So according to Google, searches for how to find estate sales near me are up 60% this year. And in fact, in some cases, people are actually signing up to attend them days in advance.
0: NBC's chief business correspondent, Christine Romans, decided to check out one of these estate sales. We were talking earlier. I've seen more estate sale signs in neighborhoods over the last few months.
16: 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And there's a whole new generation prospecting here. 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
18: It's part of the exploding trend of people buying and selling secondhand.
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18: It's a booming business. 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
26: One of the movements is cottagecore and grandma chic.
16: Cottagecore and grandma chic.
26: So the floral sofas, I'm selling them.
16: Really?
26: It's so fun.
18: Sarah Oliveri runs Pink Lady Liquidation. So popular, she takes reservations for spots in the line.
16: So what are teenagers looking for?
26: Clothing, small little collectibles, VHS tapes, cassettes, records.
1: Old school.
26: They also really like Y2K.
1: So what is that, like a Walkman? What do you get from Y2K? So,
26: yeah, Walkman, Discman. You know those like large TVs that have the VCRs in them?
1: Yeah.
26: You can't keep them in stock.
18: And the competition can be fierce.
26: There was two customers that wanted one Barbie. One grabbed one leg, the other grabbed the other leg. And it was just like a fight.
18: But for many, it's a hobby too.
3: I love to know the history of who owns the house. Sometimes just by digging through their stuff, you can figure out who lived there, their names.
18: Alexa Weiss visits estate sales every Friday morning. Normally she browses, but today she's hunting for a very special painting.
3: This is like something I grew up seeing in my grandmother's house. Every time I see it at an estate sale, it's sold. So thank God I found it today.
18: A painting, t-shirts, a stack of records, a lifetime of belongings, now finding new homes.
26: It is really nice when I can have the owners come back and I can tell them that their items are actually going to someone else who's going to love them just as much as them. Have a good one.
1: I mean, so many cool things. There are lots of art. I loved all the art, but there's just so much. And believe it or not, you know, dishes, like vintage dishes on the wall, that's cool again. Even young people are putting like cool blue
4: mixing
1: and white.
4: And matching.
1: Yeah. So that's, you know, I think of that like old lady core, old lady chic.
4: Grandma core is back.
5: It's also cool to see, like, you know, in this culture of consumption, this appreciation for catalog.
1: Yeah. And the young people really want something that is not going to go into a dumpster and wasn't created in a factory that's going to get some new life. And you can go to estate sales online. You can see where they are in your neighborhood. You might have to sign up ahead of time. Get a place in line.
6: Make a reservation.
1: They don't like you to sleep in your car. I can't believe I'm saying that, but they don't want you to sleep in the car. Get a reservation. And you can haggle. Some only take cash, so be careful about that. But it's super... just a fascinating kind of new life. And these baby boomers have so much stuff.
5: Yes.
1: I mean, there is so much stuff. I think this is just the beginning of a wave of like these boomers selling all of their stuff. And
4: this
1: all
4: is just
1: young
4: you
1: people.
4: Sending a message to your mom, by the way, right?
1: Yeah,
4: now. She's coming over to your house to clean it out next.
1: I was ready to tell her, Mom, nobody wants your Hummels. Except this woman told me, the estate sale woman told me, no, people buy Hummels. You know those little Hummels, those little things?
4: Yes.
1: There's actually a market for Hummels.
6: I don't know what a Hummel is. I'm sorry.
1: America's watching and they know what Hummels are. You know what Hummels are, don't you? You don't know what a Hummel is? No,
6: they're selling them. They're moving.
1: No, it's just a little figurine. But like collectible things. But I loved the stat that these VHS TV combos just flying off the... I mean, you can't keep those in.
5: Think about all the money you could have made off.
6: Maybe we should bring Blockbuster Video back. Maybe it's all going to come back around.
5: All that's old is new again.
1: Have you guys ever been to an estate sale?
5: Yes. Oh, yeah.
1: My mom
5: used to drive. We call them garage sales down south.
1: Or tag sales.
5: Yeah.
1: These are a little bit bigger than a tag sale. This is like the whole house is.

0: for the great crowd. Make some noise, great crowd. I just said we were great. It's 8:30 on a Monday morning. It is the last day of August, and we are looking ahead to tomorrow, where we're excited about the crowd that'll be here then, because we've got a special concert. Our friends Little Big Town going to be here doing their thing on our city stage. That is tomorrow.
1: Love Little Big Town.
0: Right here. They've got so much great music and some new stuff that's great, too.
1: Something new out.
2: A Tuesday concert. It's going to be good. Meantime, ahead in this half hour, we are checking out something that's become very popular. Smart bird feeders. They are seeding interest in bird watchers, young and old, not just Al Roker. Joe Fryer is going to show us how the classic hobby is going high-tech in backyards. It's using AI now.
3: The problem is Al talks back to the birds.
2: Look, he needs friends.
1: Yes. And by the way, sometimes like yells at the squirrels who are stealing their food, too. It's quite the sight to see.
3: He's not here to defend himself.
1: No,
3: this feels wrong. Say it to his face.
4: Yeah,
3: so.
4: This way.
1: Then after that, on the third hour, Oscar winner Kenneth Branagh's here. He's going to be live in Studio 1A. He's got this really cool new movie. It's got Kenneth flexing his action and his comedy muscles at the same time alongside an up-and-coming actor named Ryan Reynolds.
2: That's going to be good. We are back now, 8:35, with an exciting new era in the rich history of the national pastime.
1: Oh, yes, Dylan, this one's for you. NBC's Ann Thompson, she caught up with a baseball groundbreaker who is inspiring a whole new generation of fans. This is a cool story.
3: It is a cool story. And the great thing about it is there are lots of women getting involved in this part of baseball. Brooke Cooper is one of a growing number of women now running minor league baseball teams. Her journey began as an intern, and in the dozen years that have followed, she's made herself an all-star with an impressive collection of stats. It's a perfect night for a ball game and to relax, unless you are Brooke Cooper, general manager of the AAA Worcester Red Sox.
5: First pitch at 6:45. 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
3: Logging miles in her home game marathon, one of 75 in a season, overseeing Polar Park's three-ring circuits.
5: Any damage to the field yesterday?
3: Baseball, entertainment, and business.
5: We sold over 500,000 tickets each of the last three seasons, and we were the only team in minor league baseball to do that each of the last three seasons, so we're really proud of that.
3: This is not the general manager's job portrayed by Brad Pitt in Moneyball.
6: I want a reliever in cash.
3: Her focus is not on the roster, but the fans, with a personal touch.
7: Nice to see you. Do you ever get to do this? Just be a fan?
5: Not often.
3: Cooper grew up playing baseball, but aged out of Little League. She returned to the sport in graduate school as an intern for the then Pawtucket Red Sox, working in the team store, learning the inventory and the program.
5: I memorized the names of all of the front office members. It was an opportunity to get them to stop and talk with me and also learn my name, because when you say someone else's name, you know, hi Rob, hi Michael, they then want to learn your name as well.
3: The internship turned into a job, but Brooke thought there was no future.
5: I didn't think I wanted to be general manager.
3: Why not?
5: I just didn't see myself having a career in baseball. There weren't many women in the front office. I knew I wanted to have a family, and that wasn't something I saw.
3: Brooke kept advancing as the team moved from Rhode Island to Worcester to become the Woo Sox.
7: What's the connection between Smiley Face and the Woo Sox?
5: The smiley face was invented here in Worcester.
3: While on maternity leave with her second son, owner Peter Freund offered her the GM spot.
8: Promoting her was to make sure that she came back. I needed Brooke in Worcester. The community really counts on her, relies on her. The staff adores her. And honestly, we would be lost without her.
3: Cooper is the first female general manager in the history of the Red Sox organization, one of seven in Freund's company, Diamond Baseball Holdings, and 15 in minor league ball.
5: I'm still humbled by the support, but I heard from moms that I didn't know that would reach out and say, and they said, I never thought I would see a woman in this position.
3: She now has three boys and eases her mom guilt with her husband Ellis's words.
5: He said, you worry so much about what they're missing out on, But just look at what they're gaining. I might not always be there for dinner or for bed, but when my boys come to the ballpark, they feel like they're part of a community and they get to be proud of their mom.
7: Do you want to go to the majors?
5: Never say never. maybe one day I would like to work in Major League Baseball, but right now I love being in Worcester. It's a great community. Our staff is incredible. The relationship we have with the Boston Red Sox is incredible. And I just feel extremely fortunate to be in the position I'm in right now.
4: That's great.
3: Brooke says when she started, there was one woman in the organization. I asked her how many are there now. And you know what? She didn't know. She couldn't count
4: them.
3: And isn't that great?
4: Yeah.
3: Because it's all about hiring the best people. Mm-hmm. And that's what matters.
6: Yeah. I love that she makes fans so important.
3: She does. They are her whole focus. Mm-hmm. And it is to be a family event. If you've taken your kids to minor league baseball games,
6: wait, it's
3: the Cape League.
6: Games.
3: I mean, there's just nothing better. It's my favorite kind of baseball.
4: I love she didn't have to give up her dream of wanting to have a family and also be in this business. And she's now can do both.
3: And she got promoted during maternity leave.
6: Yeah.
3: How many women are terrified that when they go on maternity leave, they'll be forgotten about? That wasn't the case with Brooke.
4: Kudos to the organization for that.
1: Great profile.
4: Yeah, very
1: thank you for that.
2: Thank you. All right, just ahead for you. After a summer of fun in the sun, could your skin use maybe a little pick-me-up? Mm-hmm. Well, have no fear. Dr. Henry is here with some beauty finds full of vitamin C that will have you glowing all over again. But first, this is today.

0: Welcome back. This morning on Shop Today, we are helping revive, repair, and brighten your skin after all that fun in the summer sun. And we're doing it with some of our favorite vitamin C products. Dermatologist and Today contributor Dr. Michelle Henry is here to walk us through it all. And of course, you can shop along with us. Scan the QR code. You know what to do. Dr. Henry, good morning.
1: Yes, good morning.
0: It's hard to believe that summer is almost over. I'm not there yet. Tell me why vitamin C. Why is vitamin C one of your favorite things?
1: So I love vitamin C, especially transitioning out of the summer. So the summer leaves its calling card. You know, that UV light, we have dark spots, we're dull, our skin is rough and coarse. And vitamin C is kind of like the cleanup crew.
0: Mm.
1: So it's brightening the skin. And for the fall, you know, in the fall, we're drier. So we want something that can brighten, protect, and hydrate the skin. And this does just that. So we're going to look at five members of our cleanup crew that I think really can meet all of our different needs.
0: Well, let's roll up our sleeves, shall we? Okay, this one you say is the espresso shot
1: exactly.
0: of vitamin C.
1: This is the powerhouse. So this has 16% of L-ascorbic acid.
0: Okay.
1: And L-ascorbic acid is the most potent form of vitamin C. It's the most potent and the best studied form.
0: Mm.
1: And so this is paired with that vitamin C and a little bit of vitamin E. So vitamin E helps to really hydrate the skin.
0: Mm.
1: It plays well with the oils in our skin, and it has a peptide called carnosine in it.
0: Oh, look at that.
1: Yes.
0: So we're already brightening.
1: Yes,
0: the cleanup is on the way.
1: Exactly. Powerful for anti-aging. So if you're looking to anti-age and clean up, this is your choice.
0: Okay. What's different about this serum?
1: So this is our gentle giant, right? So this has what we call an ethylated vitamin C. So it's a little bit more gentle. So it's for someone who wants the benefits of vitamin C, but maybe they're a little bit sensitive.
0: Mm.
1: So it has that. It has niacinamide. It has glycerin. It has hyaluronic acid. So it's going to hydrate and brighten and really take care of you.
0: Is vitamin C as strong as something like a retinol? You say for sensitive skin, is it going to irritate you?
1: You know, in some people it can, especially the higher concentrations.
0: Okay.
1: Yeah.
0: What's next?
1: So this is L'Oreal Bright Reveal. So this is for the person who says, please don't make me buy another serum, right? They want
0: That's not me.
1: They want to multitask. So sometimes the best decision is to get rid of that light moisturizer and get a moisturizer that does more for the fall. So this has a stabilized vitamin C, but also it's a moisturizer. So it has niacinamide. It has squalene in it.
0: Mm.
1: It has shea butter in it. So per L'Oreal, it also gives you 72 hours of hydration.
0: Mm-hmm.
1: So for this is to super boost that hydration for the fall, but also give you the protection of vitamin C.
0: You can tell it's got like a good texture to
1: it. Yes, it's very nice.
0: Okay,
1: and
0: now
1: so
0: we've moved on to body.
1: To the body. So we want to take care of that skin below the neck as well. So we're shaving, we're outside, we're getting coarse bumps, and this is the Sol de Janeiro Smoothing Cream.
0: Okay.
1: So it has vitamin C, of course, but it also has some fruit acid. So it's going to help to exfoliate the skin.
0: But it doesn't have a strong smell.
1: It doesn't have a strong smell. So this is great for folks who are a little bit sensitive as well. It has willow bark. So willow bark has something called salicin, which is kind of like salicylic acid, but it's its gentler cousin. So it's going to help to unclog the pores, help with ingrown hairs. It's going to help to soften the skin. So it's great to repair that skin after the summer, after your beach days.
0: Do you like doing these morning or night?
1: Morning.
0: Like, should I be slathering this on before bed?
1: You can do both. Yeah. We think of vitamin C as protection for the morning,
0: yeah.
1: but it's also great for night because it's protecting your collagen as well.
0: Nice. Okay. How do you feel about wipes? I know wipes can be controversial.
1: I do like wipes, but this is actually a sheet mask, although it looks like a wipe. And it's different from traditional sheet masks because it's a 1 minute mask. So most of them are like 15, 20 minutes. So this is something right before you get your makeup done in the morning. It's going to help to lock in that moisture. It has vitamin C. The star of this is niacinamide as well. So it's going to help to brighten that skin. What's great about it is that hydration. You know, you're putting that occlusive mask on and it's locking in that hydrating essence. So a minute later, you look good. Your makeup is going to really lay down nicely. And with repeat use, you're going to get that brightening.
0: How many times a week should you be using something?
1: I mean, this is gentle enough to use every day.
0: Oh, okay.
1: Start out every other day, but it's quite gentle.
0: Dr. Henry, so many good things. Such a good cleanup crew.
1: Yes.
0: Thank you. We all need it. To shop these products and more, scan our QR code or head to our website, today.com/shop. Up next for you, a casual hobby going high-tech these days, exploding in popularity. Why families are falling in love with camera-equipped bird feeders that can turn your backyard into a very cool nature doc.

0: Great music choice, Control Room. We are back with an old school hobby that's attracting a lot of new interest thanks to modern technology.
1: So bird watching apparently is cooler than ever as more families put smart feeders in their yards. And Joe Fryer is back again to tell us about it. Hey, Joe.
2: Here you go. So bird feeders, of course, have been around quite a while, for ages. But the newest ones have these quality cameras that can capture stunning images. They can live stream video right to an app, or you can get an alert after a winged visitor swings by for a meal. And using AI, the feeders can identify thousands of different species. It's bird watching from the comfort of your phone, sparking joy and building some community.
3: It's a different kind of reality TV, redefining what it means to have a bird's eye view.
4: Who's that right there?
5: That is a mourning dove.
3: Tamara Spada got a Bird Buddy smart feeder as a Christmas gift from her four sons, never really thinking that she was a bird person.
5: I kind of picture an older gentleman with his outdoor clothes on, his little outdoor hat with binoculars around his neck.
4: Turns out it's you.
5: Exactly.
3: After installing the feeder in her New Jersey backyard in April, she's hooked.
4: What has it brought into your life?
5: It's just fun. Love nature, love wildlife, animals. It's just something that kind of connects you with nature.
3: Whenever a guest flies by for a little snack, Tamara gets an alert on her phone with a video of the visitor and information about the species. Here's a cardinal, and this is a mourning dove, and this is a sparrow. Content that feeds her family group chats.
5: You know, kind of brings the family together, keeps us more connected.
3: Birds of a feather flocking together, including her 21-year-old son, Brett, who says the season's climax was this, a blue jay.
6: All my brothers and I were pretty excited about it because we kind of finally had, like, the captain for our team.
3: These smart feeders are skyrocketing in popularity. The company Birdfeed says it has sold more than 1 million units globally. It's no surprise considering the viral nature of nature live streams, from safari animals in South Africa to Alaska's Fat Bear Week. Now, the action's in our backyards.
7: Sometimes you have like three or four birds landing at the same time and it sounds like they're all singing.
3: Roberta Offsey, a retired teacher, has always been a bird person.
8: Is that enough, Derek?
9: Mm-hmm.
8: What do you think?
9: I think so.
3: Now she's sharing that passion with her 8-year-old grandson, Derek, and with her Facebook group, posting videos like this mama bird feeding her baby.
7: It's so exciting to have a whole community of people that are doing the same thing that I am. It's so interesting to find out the kinds of birds that are in different parts of the country and find out what they're seeing.
3: While smart feeders are booming, bird populations in North America are declining dramatically. So the National Audubon Society hopes the technology can boost awareness about bird conservation. No ticket needed. This entertainment's free as a bird.
6: You'll have four of like those little sparrows down on the feeder, and then the dove will come in and push them all out, and they'll start fighting each other and things like that.
4: It's like a nature documentary in your yard.
6: Yeah, yeah.
3: Though there is some expense keeping the pantry stocked, the Spada has also added a hummingbird feeder and bird bath to their yard.
4: It's all services here, right?
5: It is. Full service bird spa.
3: But the highlight is what happens here, proving that even a dining room this tiny can offer a window on the world.
2: The technology doesn't just identify the species. That alone is cool. Tamara told us you can actually, like, give each bird a name. So in the app, you can say, hey, this cardinal's Larry.
0: Oh,
2: and then thanks to AI, if that bird comes back, the smart feeder might identify and go, hey, Larry's back.
1: That's amazing.
2: Larry the cardinal.
0: That's cool.
2: It's like facial technology or plumage technology. I don't really know how it works.
10: I bought one of these for my dad, and I don't think he really grasped what it was.
0: Yeah.
10: And I'm sure it's still in the box. So now I'm glad my dad is watching.
1: He thinks it's a bird feeder. And he hasn't downloaded
11: it. It's inspired Craig to put his
0: up. I got one for Christmas. I haven't put it up yet, but I'm going to actually put
10: it
0: up.
10: Now it's time.
0: It's also, in your story, you point this out, like kids. If you've got kids around, like, this is a great way to introduce them.
2: Exactly. And then you'll go out and actually walk around and look for the birds and start to identify them that way.
10: No, say, hey, there's Larry.
1: We should put one out somewhere here around the plaza.
0: No, like
1: a family
10: for
1: bird.
10: Pigeons?
2: Yeah,
0: that's a terrible idea.
8: idea.
9: Why?
2: What do you name it?
8: Someone
11: will name it.
9: Will
11: oh,
9: it. Look, there's a plaza can.
8: Did we?
9: It's a city pigeon.
2: See? There it is. The pigeon.
11: We have a
2: today's show
11: we
2: pigeon.
11: Have a show dog. Oh, we should get a show bird.
9: A show bird.
8: So that was great, man. Thank you, Joe. That was wonderful. We're just getting started, folks. We're going to be back with our third hour and then, of course, our fourth hour.
11: I'm serious. I think we should go put one out there.
8: There's no money in the budget for that. Have some new rules for managing money and growing your bank account.

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1: Great start for Venus.
0: And already a major upset. We're live with the highlights. Then later, Oscar winner Kenneth Branagh is live to share his new movie, a Cold War action comedy. And from McConaughey and Harrelson's Biggest Secret.
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0: To a bewitching sequel decades in the making. 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
4: Live from Studio 1A in Rockefeller Plaza, this is the third hour of Today.
0: Good morning, everyone, and welcome to the third hour of Today. I am Dylan here along with Craig. Al is off today, so we have Emily Akemi joining us.
5: Good morning,
0: this
5: guys.
0: Morning.
5: Good
6: to see you.
5: Always nice to be here.
0: Well, thank you so much for starting your week off here with us. We do have a big hour ahead, and we are going to begin with that send-off to an American icon.
5: Dolly Parton was laid to rest over the weekend in Nashville, and following her private funeral, some music stars gathered to honor the legend.
6: Yes, the tributes continue to pour in for Dolly. Our Joe Fryer is here with the emotional send-off and some musical tributes. Fitting that she was honored at the Grand Ole Opry.
7: It absolutely was. You know, Dolly Parton performed numerous times in that iconic wood circle on the storied stage of the Grand Ole Opry. Her first performance was back in 1959. She was just 13 years old. Fun fact, she was introduced back then by Johnny Cash. So on Saturday, it only made sense the Country Music Institution honored the icon with a special tribute show dedicated to Dolly.
8: I think that the weight of grief is lighter when we can bear it together.
9: Nearly a week after the death of Dolly Parton, the singer's family is speaking publicly for the first time as her niece, Jada Starr, honored her aunt on the Grand Ole Opry stage.
8: We were lucky enough that we got to call her aunt or sister or a cousin, but she was y'all's too. She opened herself up to you, and so you're ours as well.
10: Jolene, Jolene.
9: Saturday's tribute, part of a special show honoring the country legend who died after a brief battle with cancer. The night was capped by a surprise performance of Parton's hit 9 to 5, led by fellow country artists Jelly Roll and Carly Pierce, who was invited to join the Opry 5 years ago by Dolly herself. It all came one day after Parton's family revealed the singer was laid to rest during a private funeral in Nashville, where Dolly was reportedly buried next to her husband of 59 years, Carl Dean. Her official obituary noting Parton lived a rhinestone life that shone bright enough for the world to see. Now more of music's biggest stars are celebrating country's leading lady at their own shows. From Kacey Musgraves,
11: what a humanitarian,
9: to Cynthia Erivo performing a powerful rendition of I Will Always Love You. And as multiple magazines celebrate Dolly's legacy, including Time with a special commemorative cover, her home state of Tennessee is set to honor its Iron Butterfly after an online petition to change the name of Nashville International Airport received more than 160,000 signatures. Tennessee's governor says he's on board and working to rename the airport in honor of Parton. It's something she had joked about in 2025 when a similar petition circulated.
12: We all make jokes about if it was that departing from Gate 5 or
13: I
12: all
13: like
12: the fun
13: it.
12: Things that everybody's kind of come up with, but it's a nice compliment.
7: Now that Dolly has been laid to rest, there are a few questions about what happens to her estate, knowing her husband has passed away, they didn't have children. Of course, it's a private matter, we don't know, but a legal expert says it's likely Dolly had most of it in a trust or a corporation, as well as a will that would line out exactly her wishes on how it would be divided. And knowing Dolly, I have have very little doubt that that is exactly what happened, that it's all ready to go.
6: Fitting tributes.
7: Exactly.
6: Yeah. Just a matter of time before they probably rename that airport.
7: I feel like it'll happen very quickly.
5: And we have some music. We're going to see some of her music down the line, too.
7: Oh, my gosh. Yeah, we have the musical coming up. That'll be in New York at the end of December.
6: And then last week you told us, apparently, there's a song that's going to come out.
3: In a secret box.
7: Her final song will come out

0: And I'm just one of the many people who was touched by her. So it was an honor to pay tribute to her.
1: Yes. Great. Thank you. No problem. Thank you, Joe.
2: All right, well, now to major drama at the U.S. Open. The biggest tennis stars in the world are taking the court in Queens, and there's already been a shocker. Kaylee Hartung is here with all the action. Love the drama.
3: In case you guys didn't stay up until 2 a.m. to watch opening day come to a close, I have got you covered. The final Grand Slam on the calendar always brings the intensity, especially in primetime. And closing it out last night were two legends who have been wowing us for decades. Overnight, two tennis icons
4: start for Venus.
3: Generating primetime excitement at the U.S. Open.
4: There it is, acknowledging the crowd.
3: 46-year-old Venus Williams and 39-year-old Novak Djokovic igniting Arthur Ashe Stadium.
4: And there's the break. And Djokovic. Finally. Okay.
3: Williams nearly forcing a deciding third set. Before falling to fellow American Sophia Kenin just after 2 a.m. Eastern. And with his kids cheering him on, Djokovic playing through an apparent illness, wearing his heart on his sleeve in a grueling fifth set before Argentina's Mariano Navone's victory and acknowledging the fans in New York City. From high-octane action on the court to an emotional weekend at the International Tennis Hall of Fame.
5: They say they've got more than, I was told, 25,000 artifacts, and now I guess I am one of them too.
3: 20-time Grand Slam champion Roger Federer taking his place among tennis royalty in Newport, Rhode Island.
5: I was a tennis fan before I was a player, and I'm still a fan and will always be.
3: Federer thanking his family and fellow players for their impact on his life.
5: So many of us have become friends through our shared experiences and battles on the court that connect us through life. Those are some of the best memories of playing on tour.
3: One of his biggest rivals, Djokovic, sending his congratulations.
6: I don't think anybody deserves this more than you.
3: Before the ceremony, Federer opening up to Carson about where the Hall of Fame ranks on his long list of accolades.
5: Hi, this is important stuff. This is like the final hurrah, so I'm very, very excited.
3: Also entering the hall, former player and longtime NBC Sports broadcaster Mary Carrillo.
7: I cannot properly express to all you people what it means to be a drop in this chalice.
3: A fitting honor for two of the sport's most respected luminaries, still guiding the next generation.
8: They absolutely are. And demand for tickets has never been higher. Guys, today will be a banner day out there. You've got both of the defending champions, Carlos Alcaraz and Aryna Sabalenka, in action. Plus, Francis Tiafoe, Ben Shelton, Sloane Stephens, Naomi Osaka. Get out there
9: so
8: if you can.
9: So fun to watch. What labubu is Naomi Osaka going to have?
1: Well, that's true.
8: Good question. Two super storylines I'm following here.
1: Yeah.
8: We appreciate that.
1: Yeah.
8: There's something for everybody with the U.S. Open.
1: Thank you.
2: Kaylee, thank you so much. Well, now we wanted to take a minute to catch up on this Monday morning after a busy weekend. Emily, we like to do this around here on Mondays.
9: I love
2: that. We talk about our weekend and what all we did.
9: Okay, I feel like my weekend is best encapsulated in pictures. I think we maybe have some, and I'm going to try to get
1: them. Oh, my God!
9: Wait.
1: You're having a baby.
9: They legitimately, for those at home, they legitimately don't know. I'm surprising them right now.
2: Wait, are you serious?
9: Yeah, I'm 5 months pregnant. I'm due in January.
1: Oh my God! Come on!
9: Thank you,
1: this
9: guys.
1: Is so exciting. You know what? It's so funny because I just said to the producer, I was like, we usually do weekends.
9: I know. I'm like, I'm not listening to this conversation. Yep, 5 months pregnant.
2: Oh,
9: size of the banana.
2: Never even know.
9: Now does it make sense? I'm such a loyal listener to your Parent Chat podcast.
2: Yes, sure. You were just talking about the last episode. You just watched it. Like, well, thanks for your support, but I don't know.
9: Yeah,
2: I'm
9: so excited, and now I'm in the stage where I can feel the baby kicking,
2: which is the most amazing phase to be in.
9: Because
2: now you're not like waiting for every doctor's appointment to make sure everything's okay.
9: And I think that like I might be in a bad mood. I might be preoccupied. I might be like locked into a script, and then I feel this baby kick, and I'm like,
2: buddy.
9: It's my bunny.
1: Our control room just pointed out that Emily Akeda is about to have an Akita. Roker's not here.
9: Al? Did Al call in from Italy to save
1: us? Are we going to find out whether it's...
9: Pat and I are a little psychotic, and we're going to wait.
1: Yes, that's really good.
9: Wait.
1: Yes. Wow. Be surprised.
9: We're going to be surprised. It feels like the ultimate surprise.
1: So you surprised us.

0: apparently we have a surprise for you. Oh. Not going to let you drop news like that without giving you a little something.
1: Oh, there you go. Just a little something.
0: Yeah, yeah. So, of course.
1: Oh, my gosh. I
0: Dylan's
1: love
0: book.
1: Oh,
0: Al's nice. Book. Snacks.
2: Snacks.
0: Ginger ale.
1: Yes, I've been living off of ginger ale. I was very nauseous in my first trimester.
2: Yeah, are you feeling okay?
1: Now in the second trimester, but if you asked me in the first, I was absolutely miserable. Wait.
0: We want to see the child in onesie.
2: Maybe we'll be 2 years old before it fits into this
0: thing.
1: That's true. It's a little bit, yeah,
0: so 5 months, that makes you do.
2: I still have mine.
1: January.
0: Oh, you could have one of those January 1st babies.
2: I have a January 2nd baby. I will say it's not the best birthday on the calendar.
0: Oh my gosh, this is exciting.
2: Well done, Al. We celebrate on January 2nd, but we are so happy.
1: Oh, you're so gracious. Everyone has been so supportive and sweet, and thank you.
0: Yeah. Oh man, that was
1: okay. Move on before I start like really crying here.
0: That was a legit surprise.
2: Yeah, a bag of chips.
0: All right, we're gonna pivot, switch gears. Coming up, our series On the Money, from savings accounts to mortgages, the new rules for managing your finances. Might talk about college savings accounts too.
2: Here we go. You start it now.
1: 529.
0: Later, a doggone breakthrough. The scientists who just found a way to change dog DNA to change the DNA, and it's nothing to sneeze at. We're gonna explain in the third hour of Today with Emily Akinna.

0: This morning in our series On the Money, the new rules of finance, from saving for retirement to talking openly about money, how to navigate personal finance in today's world. Here to explain how times are changing is Yanelly Espinal. She is the director of educational outreach at the nonprofit organization Next Gen Personal Finance and the author of Mind Your Money. Yanelly, good morning. Welcome back.
1: Thank you for having me back.
0: So let's talk about these changes. Why are things changing?
1: Well, I mean, the biggest reason is that things are just harder for us today. Younger generations are having a much harder time keeping our money, saving it, right? And the reasons why is because spending is more digital. It's just tap to pay now,
0: right? Easy.
1: Diversified income is kind of necessary. Multiple streams of income is the big thing. And lack of a pension. So pensions are kind of a thing of the past.
0: Mm-hmm. Now, growing up, it was always put your money in a traditional savings account. But
1: That's right.
0: It's a lot different now.
1: It's very different now because back in the day, the number one goal was like, I just have to keep my money safe and protected. Mm. So we were just looking at one thing, which FDIC insurance on your savings account or NCUA on a credit union account to save. Now that's just the bare minimum. Mm. But you also want to look at the actual interest rate, which is called APY, annual percentage rate. Traditional savings, 0.01%. If you're lucky, maybe 0.04%.
0: Right.
1: That's the old way. Now we need to have at least the interest rate that's equal to inflation or higher than inflation. So inflation is about 3-4%. You got to be getting 3-4% interest,
0: okay.
1: And you can get that in a high yield savings account, not those traditional set savings accounts.
0: Okay.
1: And then obviously, if you have a bigger savings stacked up that you're like, I don't want to spend this until I need to. Maybe it's a down payment for a car or a down payment for a house or even college savings for the next 2 to 3 years. But it's better to put that in
0: a
1: CD.
0: But that gets held up for a little while.
1: It's held up until you really need it. So maybe 6 months or a year.
0: Okay.
1: But it's frozen and locked in. And locked in at that higher interest rate.
0: Okay.
2: Yeah. Okay, Yanelly. So we talked about saving. Let's talk about spending, managing our money, maybe through some big life milestones, you know?
1: I don't know, maybe like a baby?
2: Yeah.
1: I think the important thing about saving and is it's much easier to do it when you have the account to do it and you've got it set up, right?
2: Yeah.
1: Spending is going to be a little harder because back in the day, it was harder to spend money. You had to take out the cash from your wallet and give it away to somebody. That's painful. Nowadays, it's not just cash budgeting
2: just the
1: anymore.
2: Chip. Yeah.
1: Yeah. And the budgeting isn't cash budgeting anymore. Now you have to have a digital system. So what most experts say is reverse budget. Do it against what you make. So on payday, look at how much you make and automate out everything that's going to necessary bills, rent, groceries, whatever things you know you need to pay your bills. Take it out off the top automatically. Mm-hmm. What's left is what you can spend. But don't spend it all willy-nilly now. Buy now, pay later is very convenient, but it comes at a cost, right? So when it comes to actually making big, important spending decisions, you don't want to do it quick and easy. You want to take your time. Something like buying a house.
3: Yeah.
1: It was a lot easier back in the day. You only needed maybe about 3 times your income for a home. Now it's like 5 times your income. So it's getting harder, which means you want to take your time and do it when you're ready financially.
3: Let's talk about retirement here, Yanelly, because the rules have sort of changed too when it comes to saving for retirement. How so?
1: I think this is the quiet but deadly one. It's the one we don't really talk about, which is that back in the day, it's true, back in the day, private companies would give you a guaranteed retirement. It was a pension. Guaranteed, as long as you were loyal to the company.
3: My dad had one.
1: Nowadays, private companies, maybe 14% of the time you get a pension. It's just not common as much.
3: No.
1: Now you have the option to fund the 401k, but it's not the company's responsibility anymore. It's on you and me.
3: Right.
1: So with more responsibility, you have to really pay attention. Are you signed up for your 401k? If you get a company match, are you taking advantage of it? And if not, consider an IRA, individual retirement account, because it doesn't have to be connected to your job. You could just go on a trusted brokerage site and open it up on your own and put earned income in there yourself. So I think that's really important because nowadays people really do need to have multiple sources of income in order to live comfortably, but you also have to plan to retire comfortably too. Otherwise, you know, you're not going to have that dignity. So don't be afraid to jump from job to job. If you have a job that's going to offer you 10% more than the current job, don't be afraid. Back in the day, it was like, no, be loyal to the company. Now it's okay to job hop for better pay.
3: Back in the day, families would rarely talk about money. I would assume that's one of those rules that has also changed.
1: Definitely. I mean, they're talking about money every day. TikTok, Instagram, YouTube.
3: Yeah.
1: You find influencers and people talking about money all the time, every day. Younger generations are more comfortable with it. But the reason
3: is, do you trust those people on TikTok they're talking about money?
1: I think it depends on their credentials.
3: Okay.
1: If they are qualified, if they're a financial professional, if they're an educator with expertise and experience, great.
3: Okay.
1: If it's some scam who's trying to sell you a course, be careful with that. Be careful.
3: Trying to sell you crypto.
1: Like, it's just a little bit of Bitcoin here and there. No, be very careful because what you want to do is be mindful that the things that you're listening to actually help you make better financial decisions. So one quick tip is don't ask nosy questions like, what's your credit score, Craig? What is that going to do for me? Nothing. If I say, Craig, what have you done that boosted and actually increased your credit score over time? Now, that's a good question because it's actionable.
3: That's a good question.
1: So that's how we got to talk about money so that we can actually teach good habits.
0: Some people are just nosy and want to know your credit score.
1: True.
3: What's your credit score?
1: What investments do you have? No. Let's talk about what improves our finances, not just being nosy.
3: Well done.
0: Happy birthday.
3: Oh my gosh, it's your birthday?
1: Yes. Shout out to my Virgos. Yes. Thank you.
2: Happy birthday, Unelli. Coming up, our series, The Upside, the tale of a very special pup who is more than she appears, why Bailey the Beagle is actually a scientific breakthrough that could be a game changer for dog lovers. Then later, look who's live in Studio 1A. Yeah. Oscar winner Kenneth Branagh is showing off his action skills in a brand new movie. I saw it. It's awesome. We'll hear all about it when the third hour of today.

0: now this morning in our series, The Upside, perhaps just a really adorable scientific breakthrough.
1: Our Gotti Schwartz is live to introduce us to a family dog with a fascinating backstory. Gotti, good morning. I feel like you've really been on the dog beat here.
2: Yeah, I sure have. The way this story starts off is wild. It's about a guy named Matt who's allergic to dogs, so he has to grow up without him, right? He goes off to college. His parents get a dog. He comes back home to visit and thinks, what the heck? I'm studying biology. Why don't I just use this new gene editing technology to edit out the allergy part, and then I can have a dog too. And then fast forward to today, well, take a look.
3: If you spotted this beagle named Bailey, you'd probably never imagine that the little cutie might just be the most scientifically studied dog on the planet.
4: Oh, yeah.
3: Bailey isn't just any beagle. She's one of only two pups that has been genetically engineered in a lab to be completely allergy-free. And as someone who's allergic to dogs, it was something I had to smell for myself.
5: You smell good. I've never been able to sniff dogs before.
2: Wow. This is what people that are not allergic to dogs get to experience? Come on.
6: She's the best.
3: And Bailey's human Matt can totally relate.
6: I've been allergic to dogs my whole life, which meant that my family could never get a dog when I was growing up. I realized that allergies were caused by a gene, a major allergen gene that's found across breeds of dogs. And I wondered if we could use modern gene editing tools to actually address allergies at their biological source.
3: And being a geneticist, he thought, why not use the gene editing technology CRISPR, which is essentially a pair of molecular scissors, to change the beagle's DNA and remove the allergy gene?
5: How is this different than a hypoallergenic dog?
6: There's this idea that some breeds are hypoallergenic simply because they shed less hair. But dogs as a species all have the same major allergen gene that's produced from their tongue, and it ends up in their saliva and in their hair and dander.
2: So how did it go from this to this?
6: So we have all the letters of DNA up on the screen. In the top, we have a normal beagle, and this is the DNA sequence here. And then the bottom two rows are Alfie and Bailey, our two puppies. Okay. This one A here that's not present in the unedited dogs. And so this A disrupts that gene and prevents it from being produced.
2: So from that to that to this over here. Wow. Just wagging her tail.
3: Matt says the new DNA was inserted into an egg, which was then carried by a surrogate beagle.
7: These are basically animal cells.
5: How do you respond to people who may be a little bit put off by genetically engineering dogs?
6: Gene editing is a powerful tool. So for us, the most important thing is making sure that animal health and safety is completely protected. And so far, the dogs have developed normally and are completely healthy to date.
3: But could an explosion of allergy-free dogs prevent others from being rescued at shelters? Well, Matt says the way he sees it, a lot of dogs end up sheltered because of allergies.
6: Allergies are a huge health problem. They contribute to the development and persistence of asthma. They trigger over 1 million asthmatic attacks every year. So we're really trying to do something that has a meaningful benefit.
5: And what's next?
6: Interested in applying this edit to other breeds of dogs, and interested in applying it to service dogs for people who could benefit from a dog but have never been able to have that relationship. We'd really like to make that possible.
2: Come on.
3: In the meantime, Matt's just thrilled to actually be a dog dad.
6: Everyone has been filled with just sort of a feeling of awe that this works like this. Of course, it's not magic, it is science.
3: But science that's also quite the walk in the park.
2: Quite the walk in the park. And if you're wondering whether one of these pups might be in your future, as fast as science seems to move these days, sometimes regulatory clearance is still very slow. So maybe 6, maybe 8 years, we'll see. Guys?
0: All right.
1: Huh. Well, I love really a cool dog story. Love yeah. any excuse to put dogs on the TV screen, I'll take it. Thanks, Scotty.
0: That's great. Still ahead here on a Monday morning, award-winning actor Kenneth Branagh here to share his new movie. It's a wild action comedy, and it's set in Cold War Russia. I wonder-

0: All right, get ready for this. We are in the midst of a true acting legend. Kenneth Branagh's remarkable career includes his Oscar-nominated performance as King Henry V, his memorable turn as Gilderoy Lockhart in Harry Potter and the Chamber of Secrets.
1: Oh, of course, and his semi-autobiographical film Belfast, which earned him an Oscar for Best Original Screenplay and made him the first person to receive Academy Award nominations in 7 different categories.
2: Jeez. Wow. Well, now Kenneth is starring alongside Ryan Reynolds in the action comedy Mayday. So he plays a U.S. Navy fighter pilot whose plane gets shot down over Russia. Ryan Reynolds does. Then he's rescued by Kenneth's character, Nikolai, former KGB agent who's now a huge fan of American culture, especially Top Gun. And he is not someone you want to mess with.

0: Николай, что вы наделали?
1: Это за них.
2: Spoiler alert, it did not cover the damage.
3: It wasn't enough.
2: Welcome back.
3: Thank you.
2: Such a great film that mixes action and comedy. It's set in 1987, 50 years into the Cold War. You play this ex-KGB agent.
3: Sure.
2: When you read this script, was it immediately like, oh, yeah, I'm in?
3: I was. It was surprising because the two words you mentioned, it hit squarely in the center. It's full of action. It's full of comedy. It's a film that really knows what it is. Jonathan Goldstein, John Francis Daly, who wrote and directed it, are so sure-footed with this material. And then the sort of extra excitement was the idea that the center of it had to be the buddy comedy and the chemistry that you hoped for between these two characters. And we were lucky enough to have the great Ryan Reynolds. So was that an easy yes? In fact, the surprise for me was, why are they asking me? I was thrilled.
4: But then, like, for this to work, you have to have that chemistry with Ryan Reynolds.
3: Sure.
4: And you clearly do.
3: Yeah.
4: How much fun was it to film and do this whole thing together?
3: It really was terrific. It was a joy, saying to you before we came on, and it was a joy from start to finish. Ryan's really, when you think of the phrase quick-witted, he just sums it up. And also, he's such a sponge for behavior and people. He's very present and very, very naturally witty. We bond on a number of things, football and interested
2: in
3: movies.
2: When you say football, you mean?
3: We mean soccer, of course. Yeah, we mean soccer. It's not the great and glorious game that you have here. But so it was, you say chemistry, but it's also trust. And from him, what I learned was an amazing amount of generosity, because often he the funniest guy you could meet, sometimes is just the straight man here. And just the straight man means you have to be, you know, very, very confident and generous. And he was that to me. So wherever you needed to pass the ball back to the character, he did that. So I was met by incredibly skillful and kind people in this world, which was also super silly, really silly. And that's a nice atmosphere to be in for a while.
5: You look at your body of work, Shakespeare, period pieces, dramas. This feels like a slight deviation from that. What was it like preparing for this hand-to-hand combat?
3: Well, you had to get there early. You had to try and make sure that that you're a little more flexible than you might normally
4: limber up
3: be.
4: A little bit.
3: And really get into, we had a great stunt team, Lloyd and Jason and Louis, who were ready to create with John and Jonathan the choreography. So it becomes what I was thrilled about was, at least from a theatrical background where you've done lots of sword fighting and lots of dancing, that you could sort of start to understand it through the medium of the kind of the dance that it all is, where, you know, in an ideal world you wouldn't connect all the time. I have to tell you, my experience of doing it is this new sort of entry into the action world is that you sometimes do connect and sometimes you walk away at the end of the day
5: with a few bruises.
3: Yes, so you wouldn't want to look at my various bits during the course of the show.
2: In great shape though.
3: But we survived it.
2: To Emily's point, though, your body of work, it's so vast, it's so diverse. When you, and again, I hate because you're still young. So
3: slip of a boy.
2: Yeah, but I mean, when you do look back on your career, knowing that you still got good 30 years left, is there a role that stands out to you off the top of your head? Is there one that you look back on and you're like, you know what? Chef's kiss.
3: Well, I had the profound pleasure of playing Hamlet in a full-length version of that film, but more recently Hercule Poirot in a series of films about that Agatha Christie character, who was such a great observer. So if you play that on film, you have to relearn about listening. You get to work with an amazing group of people each time. You get 12, in our case, movie stars who come in and have the fun of being in this whodunit, which the audience leans into.
2: Yeah.
3: So that kind of a movie, that kind of a part, that was a great, great privilege.
2: I want you to come back when Thomas Crown Affair comes
3: out. Oh,
2: comes
3: yes, out. Please.
2: Come back.
3: Yes,
2: come
3: please.
2: Back and talk
3: You're very
2: about
3: kind.
2: Kenneth, thank you.
3: Thank you.
2: As always,
3: thank you.
2: You're such a great good guest. Good. Mayday premieres this Friday, September 4th, over on Apple TV.
4: All right, coming up this morning, therapist, podcast host, and author Keir Gaines is going to walk us through the journey to self-healing and tell us how to quiet those negative thoughts. And then later, from a new take on an 80s classic to big stars sharing the screen, all the best shows and movies coming in September, including Mayday. We'll be right back.

0: This morning in our Life Lessons series, we're going to talk about the journey of self-healing.
1: The process requires self-examination and dedication, and our next guest is sharing the tools to becoming our best selves.
2: Keir Gaines is a licensed therapist, popular content creator, and the author of It All Starts When You Do, How to Do the Real Work of Self-Healing. Keir, good morning. It's so nice to have you here.
3: Good morning. Thank y'all for having me.
2: So let's get into healing. And you say a very common misconception is that we think we need the ability to heal, but it's more the understanding.
3: Yeah, absolutely. So a lot of times we think with more information, we think that healing is an information problem. But, you know, these devices that we have, they inundate us with information.
0: Yes.
3: Yeah. Having more information doesn't mean that you make different choices. It also doesn't mean that you have the skills to do so. So just trying to make the distinction between what we know and what we're able to practically apply.
1: Can we talk about self-esteem? Because I think so many of us have those negative voices that can be so difficult to quiet. How do we quiet that negative self-talk?
3: Listen, so I call it self-messaging because it's not always talk. In the book, it's messaging because sometimes they're impulses, sometimes they're flashes or memories, so they're not always words. But self-esteem is basically how much do you like you? And when we're determining that, one thing we like to explore is the negative self-messaging. So the first thing you want to do is you want to slow it down. We can't always stop it, but we can slow down the negative self-messaging.
0: How do you do that?
3: Well, we do that by disrupting it, and we disrupt it through questioning it. It's what I call a rational rebuttal. And a rational rebuttal is feelings are real.
0: Yes.
3: We all know that. But feelings are not facts. We have to look at the objective data sometimes. Not so much how I feel, but what do I see? What are the flaws in the logic of what this negative self-messaging is saying to me? And where's the counter
2: What's
3: evidence?
2: An example?
3: Oh, my goodness. Me not being a good dad. If I tell myself sometimes I have a self-conscious moment, I'm not being a good parent right now. I can actually look at my kids. I can look at how much hope I give them. I can look at how much love I give them. I can take the feedback that they give me. Mm-hmm. And that's counter evidence to this narrative that I created that's only inside my mind.
0: But why do you think we create those narratives? Like, how are those narratives even born? Because what you just said, I think a lot of dads can relate to. Mm-hmm. Like, you know, in your at your core, you're a decent father, but there are these times where you're like, I don't know if I'm doing this right.
3: Yeah, dads and moms. I mean, listen, our brains have this attraction to what we call negativity bias. And it thinks that it's being self-protective by guessing what the negative thing is going to happen next, but it doesn't have enough evidence to prove it. So it just comes out in very anxious ways that gives us this instability in the way that we see ourselves.
0: One of the main themes in the book is self-importance.
3: For sure.
0: You talk about how important self-importance is. First of all, what is it for folks who don't understand that, and how do we practice that?
3: Yeah, so self-importance is your ability to prioritize your needs in the face of a discouraging outcome. So let's say I have a parent that doesn't talk. I don't like the way my mom or my dad talks to me, even as an adult. And I know that if I give them pushback, they may punish me with distance. They may punish me with coldness. Me choosing myself means that I am prioritizing speaking up for myself over this thing that I know is going to happen that I know I will not like.
0: Wow. Pick one to fill. Recognize patterns. Low to high stakes moments. Always to help us practice self-importance.
3: That's right.
0: This is great. Thank you.
1: Yeah, I needed this morning. Thank you.
3: Absolutely. Absolutely. Practice it, live it, learn it, and love yourself through it.
0: Yes. Come back. Come back.
3: Anytime.
2: Thank you so much. And your book comes out tomorrow.
3: Book comes out tomorrow. I'm really excited about it. It's going to help a lot of people. Thank you.
1: Congratulations. Okay, coming up, all the best shows and movies dropping in September. McConaughey and Harrelson on screen again and much, much more.

0: right around the corner and the new season bringing a ton of new movies and shows. And here to show us what we should be watching in September, Matt Rodriguez. Matt is the host of Chicago Today, also Matt in the Morning, of course. Welcome back, Matt.
1: Good to see y'all. Dylan, stealing my wardrobe.
2: Well, it's August 31st. We're trying to squeeze in yellow.
1: We got to fit it in. And you need to fit in a different world, you know, this reboot.
0: I'm glad you brought that up because I'm really excited about it. But there's a lot of pressure on this because I grew up with Whitney and Dwayne.
1: And I think so many people feel that way. So nostalgia is going to be a factor in this series. And it was such an important show for young Black Americans when that came out. It represented a time and a space that had not been seen on TV.
0: Right.
1: So it's really great to have it back. Debbie Allen is back behind the camera directing this series. I think the pilot is a little quick, but once you get into the rest of the series and the season, you're going to love it. All of our favorites are back. Whitley Gilbert, Dwayne Wayne is back, which
2: awesome.
1: Is a lot of fun.
2: The glasses are back, too.
1: There are so many nods to the 90s, because honestly, in real life, like the 90s are back. Yep. Wardrobe and fashion.
0: Right. Was that Ron I just saw there?
1: You see them all. Everybody, I mean, they bring almost all the cast back.
0: Okay.
1: It's pretty exciting. It's a great series. I think
2: you'll
1: like it.
2: Speaking of reunions, Woody Harrelson and Matthew McConaughey back together.
1: Have you heard about this?
2: Okay. I heard about
3: it. I'm so excited about this.
1: Let's catch everybody at home up on this one. So there, in real life, Matthew McConaughey's mother knew Woody Harrelson's father. And they knew each other around the time that Matthew was conceived. So Woody Harrelson is like, what if you're my brother? Now, this is real life. We aren't even in the show yet. So the show is built on the idea that they were actually related to one another. And it is, I think, of all of these, this is my favorite thing that I watched.
0: Well,
1: I think it's hysterical. It's on Apple TV. Comedy. Those two are made to be with one another. They're so fun to watch.
3: You know they have chemistry, so it's definitely going to.
1: Well, they're real close outside of TV world, so that comes across through the screen for all of us fans.
3: Let's talk about a film that has book talking. The Love Hypothesis.
1: Cheese all over this thing in the best way. So when book talk became a thing, The Love Hypothesis was one of those books that made it through and became so popular, so viral. And it's basically this, which I hadn't heard of, these fake dating plots where you fake date someone to like, so your friend doesn't get offended or your.
3: But then you end up falling in love or something.
1: But then they, of course, they end up falling
2: story
1: in love.
2: Story as old as time.
1: I've not read the book. I've not read the book. I've heard the book is very steamy. The love scene in this was, I left, definitely like glued my eyes to the screen. I was like, whoa, what is happening? And there is a twist that I wasn't expecting as
0: okay.
1: well.
0: Okay.
1: Yeah.
0: The next one comes from our friend and colleague, Jenna Bush Hager. She's the EP.
1: I mean, I'm going to tell you something. This is the, and I'm not saying this because like nobody's paying me to say this. This is the best network pilot I've seen in forever.
0: Wow.
1: I watched it over the weekend. I was not expecting where it went. So it takes, it's all around a family of protective service agents. So you have Secret Service, FBI, U.S. Marshals, and Department of Justice. And this family learns the lesson of if you are taking care of everybody else and you're not taking care of yourself, your family will fall apart.
0: Ooh.
1: But that pilot, y'all, Jenna, Jenna, if you're watching,
0: well done.
1: Great job.
0: Well done.
2: We are all so excited for Practical Magic 2.
1: Okay. But you know what I'm excited for?
2: What?
1: Midnight margaritas. Let's bring them out.
0: What's a midnight margarita?
1: So midnight margaritas play. Well, Emily, I don't think you can have one.
3: I'm just serving them, okay?
1: You'll be getting the emails right away.
2: Yeah, we actually didn't know you were pregnant this morning.
1: Yeah, exactly. So cheers to you. We should have done a virgin midnight margarita.
3: I got my popcorn that.
1: You okay? Let's not lose you. So Practical Magic 2, I mean, Sandra Bullock, Nicole Kidman, they are back.
3: Is it
1: not a margarita?
2: No, it's delicious.
0: Oh, it's a margarita. I don't always say it, though.
1: Oh, it's really good.
0: Mm-hmm.
1: And
3: well, the
1: real.
3: Popcorn is really good.
1: It's real, y'all.
0: Thank you for the drink.
1: Oh, we're out of time. Yeah. I'm sorry. It's great. Go see it. It's grounded. It's really good.
0: Throw it out today. Right back after this.
1: Okay. Cheers.

0: tomorrow on the third hour of Today.
1: You still eat popcorn?
0: Still, I can't stop.
2: Same.
0: Once you start, you can't stop.
1: I feel bad taking popcorn from a pregnant woman.
0: You're still going to do it. Little Big Town has taken over our plaza for our summer concert.
3: Coming up on Jenna and Chanel, actor Sterling K. Brown.
1: Congratulations again, Emily.
0: Yay! I'm so happy for you.
4: The word that comes to mind is alive.
5: This is Today.
1: When you walk in here and you see 40 people at 4 a.m. at about a 10, you can't help but feed off that. And you're like, whoa, it's a Studio 1A.
4: People who literally are up all night to bring this show to you. There's not a morning I walk in here that I don't pinch myself and think I get to be here.
5: Every day.
0: We are adding to the star power in our studio.
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4: We are with one of the biggest stars on the planet. Thank you.
6: 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This is like a real energy boost.
5: 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Only on Today.
7: Yeah, we got it. Yeah, we're shining today.
8: From the heart of New York City, it's Today with Jenna and Chanel.
7: Yeah, we got it. Yeah, we're shining today.
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7: Everything feels all right with Jenna and Chanel. We're shining today.
0: Hey, everybody. It is Monday, August the 31st. And today, we are bringing you some of the conversations with great guys who have stopped by to hang with us.
2: I love this. Okay, so check out this lineup today. We have Emmy-winning actor Sterling K. Brown. We have actor and producer Patrick Dempsey, and from the summer blockbuster The Odyssey, John Leguizamo.
0: We love all three of those guys.
2: I know.
0: Guys.
2: We've had some fun guys on the show
0: we
2: over
0: really
2: the last
0: have.
2: 6 months or so.
0: We have. And you know what? We like when they come around. But you know what? There's a headline that you may find surprising.
2: Okay,
0: let's
2: do it. Okay.
0: It says that men can multitask just as well as women. The only difference is they're quiet about it.
2: Okay, so as soon as we said that...
0: No, and the men in here...
2: Davey...
0: Close your eyes. Do not look at us.
2: No, read... Yeah, you
0: do
2: read
0: Do not
2: that.
0: Look at us, Davey.
2: As soon as...
0: Davey, class...
2: said it.
0: His eyes popped.
2: Yeah, yeah. Okay, you say it again, and I'm going to be Davey. This is what he did. He's like directing...
0: A new study found that men can multitask as well as women. Yeah, mansplain. Do you know what he did? He just mansplained to us without using a word.
2: So here's, according to the article, here's what they say. They say the difference is that men don't talk as much about it when they're under pressure. They just, like, get it done. And that women, in this article, they say that women easily answer questions while multitasking. They're talking, you know. So
0: which just means we're better multitaskers. Well,
2: or do you just quell it and just the guys just
0: here's,
2: get it done?
0: Here's the thing, and no offense to all the men, including my own man, who does a ton for us.
2: A ton.
0: Mm-hmm. And he does. Sometimes what he does is, like, and this is in the same vein, is, like, kind of the unseen stuff.
2: Yeah.
0: Like, he's, like... filing the insurance.
2: Yes.
0: Like, you know what I'm saying.
2: That is why I'm saying, like, maybe it's just different responsibilities.
0: It's like quieter responsibilities where the stuff, I will say most women, and this is very generalized, but most women, and at least in my marriage, like, I'm packing stuff. I'm for all the children. I'm unpacking for all the children. Yeah. I'm signing up for all the activities. So that does take conversation.
2: And there's also mom.
0: And I would say most, I mean, my own husband would say I'm the primary caregiver in some ways. Like, they always want me. They always want to ask things of me, you know? And like, and so that's a louder thing. A lot of women are caring a lot.
2: So I think it is the parts that we don't talk about that, oh, Lord knows that. Now I'm seeing like, the lawn,
0: the insurance,
2: the car payments and deductibles and insurance.
0: Like the stuff you do, like when people start to talk to you about it, you zone out because
2: I'm like, what?
0: I'm bored.
2: So the beautiful part is at its best, those two things can work, you know, whatever. And you're right. We don't talk a lot about insurance. We just get it done. Whereas I'm like, what time do you have the PLS and what time do I have to pick you up?
0: Should we sign Hal up for flag football or does that, you know, it's like, those are the things that need talking.
2: I get it. So there you go. Okay,
0: but also, look at you who does it all.
2: Lord, I'm trying. And so many folks do. So there you go.
0: Okay, well, should we have one of our favorite guys come out?
2: I mean, one of our favorite on the planet.
0: Okay, since it's all about favorite guys, we want to bring him out. We love him so much.
2: Let's bring out lifestyle expert and owner of Preston's Lane, Preston Conrad.
0: Hi, Preston.
2: First
9: This is fun.
0: Wait, should we stand up?
2: Let's go. I just want to stand up first of all because I want America to see your outfit.
0: You can tell he used to work for Ralph Lauren.
9: I mean, you know I love a little loafer and a little blazer.
0: Okay, so you have the trends for men.
9: Yeah, I mean, on the guy's show, why not, right?
0: This
9: is things you're going to see tons of this fall going into this year.
0: Okay.
9: But by the way, street style is on its way out. We are seeing, you know I love this, the return of all things prep.
0: Yeah.
9: Which is amazing. I think we can kind of thank the love story.
0: Wait, is this preppy?
9: So these are these kind of old school dad caps we used to wear back in the day, like when you'd pick up from your college or your high school.
2: I think these are hot.
9: Instead of like the trucker caps.
2: I do. I think it's fun if it's like what you were just saying. If it's like the love story vibe.
9: 100%.
2: Yeah, yeah. A little prep with it.
9: Kind of the collegiate logo. You know the Ralph pony cap. It's like the OG of this. These are, by the way, our H&M. These are super affordable and they look like really expensive.
0: Okay.
9: By the way, sneakers out, loafers in, and loafers got a really big upgrade. So Saint Laurent debuted last year, this ruched loafer that went like crazy viral. Every celebrity was wearing it, but now we're seeing it in more affordable ways, like in suede, like this guy ruched, this guy here. Look at the screen.
2: Wait,
9: we've got like all the celebs.
0: Who was that celebrity in a diaper? There was a celebrity in a diaper.
2: Socks and a diaper?
9: That was, remember the Met Gala Hudson Williams after party? And he wore that crazy like boxer short thing. This picture is about the loafers, but Harry Styles really kind of made this famous.
0: Yeah.
9: But they're not going away anytime soon this fall, so grab a pair. These are all from ASOS, really affordable,
2: I was going to ask you a question. You're not wearing socks with them, but the picture, the guy in the picture had socks.
0: He don't wear socks.
9: People come for me on the internet with my no socks. But
0: people should not come for
9: me. I know. In the fall winter, I'll do a cozy sock. But like right now, it's still warm out. You can also do a petty sock if you really want, right?
0: Okay, what's the skincare?
9: Skincare. Okay, forever, guys have just been scrubbing. Mm-hmm. And going into this fall, it's all about barrier repair. So this is from a brand called Dew. Well, this is also a unisex brand. You guys could use this. I use it every single day. But what's great about this is fragrance-free, tackles fine lines and wrinkles, but it's lipid rich and it's really barrier restorative.
2: Oh, is it for your face?
9: Yes, it's a face moisturizer. Oops. I use it. You can put it all over your body.
0: Yeah.
9: But I use this. My sister uses it, but also
0: Harrison. By the way, your skin is excellent.
2: Your skin is
9: flawless. Gosh, thanks. I'm working on my barrier.
2: Yeah. Okay.
9: But I mean, even Harrison Ford and Jeremy Pope use this moisturizer.
2: And
9: you guys should take this. It's amazing.
2: It's time for men to go ahead and embrace it too.
9: That's
2: like,
9: what I
2: come
9: think.
2: On.
9: And
2: yeah.
9: what it's embrace, nice is yeah. it's not. There's no scent to it. It's just a really powerful everyday moisturizer.
2: I love that.
0: What's happening here?
9: Okay, so fragrance. Men's colognes for the longest time have been so overpowering. And they just smell very like department store.
2: Yep.
9: We're seeing this shift into more intimate, more kind of like unique, bespoke, often with a really expensive price tag. Mm-hmm. This is a dupe for Baccarat Rouge 540, which is usually like $500-$600.
0: That smells good.
9: This is from a brand called Dossier. You can get it at Target. It's under $50. But what we're seeing is more warmth, more personality, a little bit more elegance in the fragrance. Not so bold, sport, loud,
2: this
9: kind
2: is
9: of
2: intriguing.
9: Isn't that good?
2: Yeah, like if somebody walks by, you're like,
9: you want to know more.
2: You
9: want to know more about
2: back.
9: The person wearing
0: I am,
9: this,
0: I feel
9: right?
0: Like I'm about to sneeze.
9: In general, everything's getting a little bit of an upgrade for fall, especially with fragrance.
2: I love
9: She's going to sneeze. We did
2: Bless
9: spray
2: you.
9: It, like,
2: really,
9: right?
2: Well, I kind of sprayed it in
9: right
2: your nose.
9: Your face.
2: Yeah. Like right at my level, so yeah, I go like that.
10: There's your nose.
2: All right, thank you, Preston.
9: You guys, anytime. I love
2: By the way, you can catch Preston on That Thrifting Show, which is streaming on Hulu and Freeform.
0: Okay, can't wait for that. You guys, we've got a great show for you. Patrick Dempsey gives us a peek at his latest thriller, Memory of a Killer.
2: Plus, we'll hang out with Subway Takes comedian Kareem Rama.
0: But first, Emmy-winning actor, one of our favorites, Sterling K. Brown, has a look at the second season of Paradise. Right after this.

0: Sterling K. Brown has won 3 Emmys, a Golden Globe, and he won our hearts playing Randall Pearson on the hit show This Is Us.
1: He stopped by recently to tell us all about his gripping thriller Paradise. Sterling's character finds out his wife is alive after a catastrophic event, and he sets out to find her. Look at this.
2: Terry really had you read to the kid.
3: Man, I was doing the voices and everything.
4: Not well. She's as healthy as can be.
3: Look, if there's ever anything else you need, we're here for you.
2: I made a promise to get her to her daddy. I'm gonna walk through fire to rescue Terry today, but tomorrow, I'm gonna come back for her.
4: We'll keep her safe for you.
5: Oh. This is amazing. You guys don't know what's happening because you're only at the end of season one. Okay, so
0: I was saying that the men on the show recommended this to Savannah and me. They were like, "You have got to watch this." Some of it hit a little close to home for me. Like, I had Secret Service, you know?
5: Yeah.
0: So I was a little bit like, is this going to be triggering?
5: Understood.
0: But the world, you know, isn't over yet. So I was like, no.
5: There's a lot going on.
0: But they did spoil the ending of season one, so we do not want to give anything away.
5: Okay.
0: But this project is just, everybody's talking about it. Everybody's obsessed.
5: Yeah. It's cool.
0: Yeah, it is.
5: Listen, it's made by the same guy who did This Is Us. So mm-hmm. Fogelman is the secret sauce behind the whole thing. I think it's got a very strong sort of male perspective and female perspective, where This Is Us may have leaned more one way than the other. Like, everybody seems to have a way into Paradise.
0: Yes. You're also your 10-year-old's basketball coach or assistant coach.
5: That is correct. He won his first championship.
0: I heard you actually get more nervous in that role than you do.
5: Bush, I couldn't breathe. I slept probably about 4 hours the night before. I texted my friends, be like, I don't know what I'm going to do if he loses this game. Because he lost last year. Mm. And it's like the thrill of victory and the agony of defeat.
0: Yes.
5: And seeing like a 9-year-old just drop down in tears,
0: no.
5: I was like, I want him to feel the other thing now. And they went out there and they beat the butts off that other team.
0: Let's go.
5: And I felt bad for them, but I felt good for myself.
1: Do you have like an amazing like halftime speech, or do you have like plays? Like, how are
5: we have plays, but we also have a philosophy. And the philosophy is offense wins games, but defense wins championships.
1: Okay.
5: And defense is all about effort. If you work harder than anybody else out there, they cannot beat you. And my boy went out there and beat the bricks off this kid. He scored 28 points the first time we played him earlier in the season, and they beat us. He scored 6 points.
0: Oh my gosh.
1: Oh my goodness.
0: Okay, you've just celebrated 20 years.
5: 20 years. 20 years is man.
0: With your wife, who is also
5: in Paradise.
0: Paradise.
5: Yes.
0: Okay.
5: Yeah.
0: We read that y'all broke up for a little.
1: Oh, look at this picture.
5: That's us when we got married.
0: She's so beautiful.
5: Thank you very much.
1: It looks like in the blurbs, you know, like in Ebony magazine when they would have like the married couples in the back.
5: Yeah. That's us right there. No, we together apart. We dated in undergrad, we broke up. We dated in grad school together, we broke up. We were apart for 3.5 years. And then we got back together because I was out in L.A. for pilot season.
0: Mm-hmm.
5: And I was overwhelmed by this feeling that I had cheated on her, even though we haven't dated in 3.5 years.
0: Yeah.
5: I dated somebody else from NYU right before. Went terrible. Terrible. I go to her, and she's living in K-Town. She's, like, on the treadmill. She said I could come see her. And I was like, I think you're the love of my life.
0: Aww.
5: And she's like, well, I'm working out. I don't have time for this right now. And she goes running outside, and I'm wearing, like, loafers or something. So I'm running alongside of her, trying to prove my love. And then ultimately she said yes.
1: Aww, I love that.
5: 20 years later.
1: I love it.
0: As an anniversary gift, we got you something.
5: What?
0: Recently went viral. You went viral on Subway Takes talking about these apples.
5: Yes.
0: We agreed with
1: we
0: you.
1: We agreed, but here's
0: we
1: the thing. We agreed.
5: You agreed.
0: And then what happened?
1: So Jenna put a blindfold around me.
5: Yes.
1: And she made me try it. I know she did. And then she made me try it on the show. And I was like, I don't like Red Delicious. I only like Honeycrisp and Pink Lady. And guess what?
0: It was her favorite.
5: Do you think they've changed?
0: We think they've changed.
1: I don't.
0: Well, you give it a try. Now, we haven't tasted this one.
1: Yeah, because we also think I got a good
0: one. All apples aren't created equal.
5: Uh-uh.
0: No?
1: Starling. Literally, no. No, no, no, no. No, no. I did this to my kids. You said uh-uh before you even put it in your mouth.
0: Why do you not like that?
6: It's merely.
1: You stop it. You stop it.
6: Give me a napkin.
0: Here, use my card.
1: No way.
6: No, use your card.
1: Use my card. Use my card. No.
6: It falls apart.
1: No way. No way.
6: It falls apart in your mouth.
0: He's not wrong.
1: No, you're not wrong.
6: There's no crispness to it. You know what I'm saying? Mm-hmm. Yeah.
1: No, I don't know what happened.
0: It's the texture that bothers
6: me. It's the texture.
0: It's not the sweetness.
1: You win on this
6: mealy.
1: One. This is gross. But the other one we had one day was like.
0: We might have gotten our apples mixed up. We're not sure. We're sorry we did that to you.
6: It's quite all right.
1: Merry Christmas.
6: Live TV.
1: Seasons 1 and 2 of Paradise are streaming now on Hulu.
0: It is a great show. Okay, coming up next, Patrick Dempsey on the Grey's Anatomy legacy and a look at his latest thriller. After.

0: Patrick Dempsey has been entertaining us for decades, whether he was stealing hearts on Grey's Anatomy or starring in rom-coms like Can't Buy Me Love and Enchanted.
1: Now Patrick is entering his thriller era, and he stopped by to tell us about his latest role playing a hitman who will do anything to protect his family in memory of a killer. Take a look.
2: He's a diabetic. We're going to spike his insulin.
3: Wow. Okay.
2: Do you have a problem with that? 2 minutes ago, you were ready to shoot him.
3: No, I don't have a problem with it. It's just he's a cop, you know. He's IA. Isn't this a little bit...
2: What do you think this is? It's him or us.
4: Oh, boy.
1: So good. It's him or us.
4: Yeah.
1: Patrick, we're going to get to this show because it's so good and it's complicated and has this crazy twist. Mm-hmm. But first, we're kind of neighbors.
4: We are neighbors. I'm literally across the street.
1: You used to be seeing my grandparents around.
4: Yes.
1: What was that like?
4: It was great because it was probably there he is right there.
1: Cute.
4: So the first week I moved in, I get the call. It's like, you got to come over and say hello. I'm like, okay, fantastic. And we met in his office, had a cup of coffee, and then he talked about his childhood and how much he loved it there. It was his spiritual home, really.
1: Yeah.
4: So I was welcomed into the community, and it was beautiful.
1: Okay, well, we got to hang out.
4: Yeah, we should go play golf.
5: You guys are swapping restaurants.
1: Okay. Do you play pickleball?
4: Yes, I do.
1: Okay, we can do that.
4: Okay, fantastic.
1: We can do that.
5: You guys are just swapping restaurants.
1: I know, well, exactly.
4: There's so many great restaurants in that community.
1: One of the things that you had in common with him was this shared love of community service.
4: Yes.
1: And in fact, I think his Points of Light organization honored what you do. So tell us a little bit about what you
4: do. Dempsey Center.
1: Yeah.
4: So at the Dempsey Center, it was inspired by my mom's cancer journey. She had over 12 reoccurrences. And what we do is we treat people who have been impacted by cancer.
1: Wow.
4: We don't treat the disease. We treat the person holistically. And all of our services are at no cost.
1: Wow.
4: So from prevention through being diagnosed, going through treatment, and then to survivorship. But we also take care of the family and help them through their journey as well. Especially the caregivers, as you know, is very hard. We do a lot of support as far as proper counseling, things like that, acupuncture, Reiki, nutrition, you name it.
1: Oh, that's amazing.
5: It's so good. And it doesn't end. Like, we've talked about this, and I've talked to you about this. It doesn't end. Like, I think a lot of people think, okay, it's just the cancer. Oh, no. I mean, there's a whole, like you said, the family and how they, you know, have to process it after all of it. It's
4: right.
5: A journey.
4: So you'll go through your treatment, and then all of a sudden it's all over.
5: Exactly.
4: And then you're left alone. And that, so you may be cured, but you're not healed.
5: Yes.
4: There's a lot of the psychological aspect that you have to focus on. One of our biggest demands is really the counseling, is really having someone to talk to as a professional. And also we have a great kids program as well.
1: It's so amazing.
4: And it's great. It's fantastic. And, of course, Barbara Bush in the Children's Hospital, they do a great job there. So the beautiful thing about Maine is everybody really does pull together.
1: Yeah.
4: It's a great sense of community.
1: Yeah.
4: And we do a great fundraiser called the Dempsey Challenge in the fall.
1: Fun.
4: And we're really fortunate because it's the community, it's the local businesses and corporate entities that make it possible for us to provide these services at no cost. And with everything that's going on right now, those services are in greater demand.
1: Yeah, they are.
5: My goodness.
1: They sure are.
5: You have these great projects. This foundation is so wonderful. You just turned 60?
4: Yeah.
5: Is that true?
1: Did you hear Joel McHale say Rob Lowe is going to be mad at you?
4: Yeah. How old is Rob Lowe?
5: We don't even know. No one knows.
4: He's just
5: he's the same. How did you celebrate?
4: I was working.
5: Oh, you
4: I was working. But I got a great surprise. My wife showed up the night before.
5: Aww.
4: It was funny because I just texted her. She was flying.
5: Oh,
4: here it is.
5: That's awesome.
1: Cutie.
4: Yeah.
5: You guys have been married. Did I read, 27 years?
4: Oh, yeah.
1: How do you do that? Teach us your ways.
5: 27 years.
4: You know what? I have an amazing wife. She's an amazing woman. She has an amazing career, and she's a great mom. And we're just, it's... I knew when I walked in, she had a salon that she owned in Hollywood. I walked in, I saw her, and I was like, I'm going to marry that woman.
1: Wow.
4: But it took us a few years before we had our first date.
5: Really?
4: Yes.
1: Why? Were you nervous to ask her?
4: It's a long story. I won't get into it. But yeah.
5: She's smiling.
1: By the way, she's here.
4: Yeah. She's here.
1: So lovely.
4: She does my hair and my makeup. That's why I
5: that
4: so
5: works
4: good.
5: Out.
4: So I'd be completely
1: mad. She's like, I don't want to be on camera. Please don't put me on camera.
4: She was so shy. She's absolutely beautiful, but...
5: Two haircuts. And you guys have, so I have 13-year-old twins and a 16-year-old.
4: Right.
5: So I was looking at you have twins as well.
1: We heard or read that they read your scripts. They give you sort of advice.
4: My daughter's very good at that. And my son as well. They're very straightforward when it comes to their opinion.
1: And they loved this show. So
4: they did.

0: of dementia, which is clearly affecting his work. He has a family history of it, his brother. And he's trying to keep that away from Dutch, which is his sort of handler, and away from his family as well. And those two worlds are starting to collide in this season.
1: Oh, my gosh. That's so much fun.
0: Yeah, it's so much fun.
2: You don't see that coming, and you're like, ooh. Okay.
0: There's a lot going on.
1: Do you know that Grey's Anatomy is like the number one streaming show of all? I mean, don't quote me, but like my daughter and all of her friends, she's 12, have streamed every single episode of Grey's Anatomy.
0: I think there's like 400 episodes.
1: I know.
0: Too,
2: we were just talking about that.
1: It's still going on.
0: It's still going on. I think they're in their 27th year or something.
1: Have people
0: like that.
1: Come up? Do you notice that tweens are coming up to you
0: all
1: more
0: ages.
1: And more?
0: It's you know, the power of television is remarkable, and I think it's extraordinary. And yesterday I was on a show, and there was a young woman there who is now a doctor, and she was inspired by the show.
2: Wow.
0: And I think that's the greatest gift that comes out of it. It's like all these young people are watching it. They're being inspired by it. Hopefully there's not that much drama at the hospitals they're working in that we had. But it's been an extraordinary ride, and it's an evergreen, right? It keeps just... people discover it over and over again.
2: Yeah.
0: And I think it has a lot to do with the incredible cast that's involved.
2: Absolutely.
0: It's really, it was incredible to be a part of.
1: Memory of a Killer is streaming now on Hulu.
2: All right, up next, from New York City subways to Studio 1A, internet sensation Kareem Rama, right after this.

0: If you live in New York City, chances are you have seen our next guest riding the subway.
1: And if you don't live in New York, then you might be one of the millions of people who watch Kareem Rama on his hit show, Subway Takes.
0: He stopped by recently to talk about the series and his journey to becoming a viral sensation.
2: So what's your take?
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2: 100% disagree.
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0: Before going viral, Kareem spent years behind the scenes at Vice and the New York Times. Then at 33, he made a sharp pivot. He left corporate media and set a five-year plan to become famous, starting as a comedian.
2: At 33, there is nothing worse than telling somebody that you're an aspiring comedian.
0: His breakout hit was Keep the Meter Running, a series where he gets into taxis.
7: Taxi!
0: And explores the lives of New York City cab drivers. But it was expensive to produce, so he needed something faster, cheaper, and scalable. That idea became Subway Takes. Now, he's not just mapped out fame, he's living it.
7: Taxi.
0: Reviving Keep the Meter Running in a bigger way, running his own media company and making films. And his next stop, right here with us in Studio 1A.
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8: On our chat.
1: It feels like it's everywhere. I mean, when did you realize, okay, this is a thing?
2: It started to feel that way when I would get, you know, approached at the urinal, a little tap on the shoulder. Are you the guy? Yes, I'm the

0: guy. And then after about 100 episodes, we started having like record labels and studios and people starting to pitch talent.
1: So
0: and that's when it felt like
1: wow. celebrities wanted to be on your show.
0: And I was like, oh, I've you know, Olivia Wilde was the first one. That one she didn't pitch. I pitched her.
2: Yeah.
0: But it started to feel like a lot of attention very quickly.
1: The reason why your journey has been so cool is that you have created all of this sort of on your own. Mm-hmm. Like you tried to find studios that were into your ideas. And you were getting, you know, long waits or the answer no. And so you just did it on your own. I mean, what is that? And I feel like that's a story we continue to hear. Mm-hmm. And now you've built your sort of dream media company, all of that.
0: I mean, two of the biggest movies in recent history are both made by YouTubers, sure, yes. Backrooms and Obsession.
1: Yes.
0: And it's just a time where if you want to make something, you can. Mm-hmm. And I think for me, being 33 and just starting out, I didn't really have time to wait around and like get headshots and do auditions. And I need to be a professional, successful person mm-hmm. as soon as possible.
2: I love that.
0: And the way to do it was to just do it yourself. And it's really been a blessing and an amazing journey.
2: Well, I think
0: journey.
2: It's inspiring.
1: I love that.
2: Yeah.
1: Okay, we want to give our Subway takes, but first we want to hear you have a very strange take.
0: I don't think it's strange.
1: Okay, go ahead.
0: Excuse me.
1: Sorry.
2: Well, yeah, we did catch it.
0: One of you has to do, so what's your take?
1: Okay, so what's your take?
0: My take is that I think that we are treating the rats in New York City poorly, and we just killing them all is not really a solution to the rat problem.
2: You've got to be kidding.
0: They are alive. They are living beings, and I think that we should gather them all and put them on a big island, and it's called Rat Island, and it's right outside of Manhattan.
2: And they will come back.
1: They know how to swim.
2: They know
0: they're
2: how
0: not
2: to.
0: If they're in a little jungle and they're hanging out.
2: A rat jungle?
0: Yes.
1: And, you're there like playing bocce?
0: And
1: what's
0: you can
1: happening?
0: Build little houses, and it could be a tourist attraction.
2: Disgusting.
0: Well, yeah, I don't like the solution.
2: You know, when
0: just,
2: you go, speaking of the subway, when you go to New York City subway, sometimes you just see them.
1: Oh, yeah, we used to play Count the Rats with my kids.
0: That's a fun game.
1: Oh, my God.
0: They're just like squirrels with skinny
1: it's
0: trails.
1: True. It is unusual what the rodent hierarchy is, because I was talking about this yesterday.
2: Yeah.
1: Rats are the most disgusting, but why?
0: Exactly.
2: Okay. Because
0: they're misunderstood.
1: Okay, should we give our subway talks?
2: Yeah, you didn't pick up your mic.
1: Subway takes.
0: Yes,
1: I just said I like to call it a talk.
0: Yeah, I know. It's a common occurrence.
2: I love it. Honestly, this is
0: okay, you got to flip it this way.
1: Oh, okay, sorry.
0: Yeah.
1: All right,
0: okay.
1: Ready?
0: Are you going to go first?
1: Sure.
0: Okay, so what's your take?
1: Okay, my take is that the qualifier is actually quite offensive.
0: It's actually quite
1: it's
0: offensive.
1: Actually
0: what does that mean?
1: Very offensive. I'll tell you
0: 100%
1: why.
0: 100% agree.
1: Thank you for that. When I've been, you know, here with my colleagues who I like so much, they'll say, gosh, your arms are actually looking quite fit. What does that mean? The week before they weren't fit? Somebody says, wow, my husband says that dinner you made on Saturday was actually quite good. As opposed to what, Henry?
0: Yes.
1: The dinner I'm never making you again?
0: Yes, you're absolutely correct.
1: Right?
0: It is actually a good take.
1: Thank you.
2: Kareem. Oh my God, no pressure. Okay.
1: I would have gone longer. But okay.
0: So what's your take?
2: My take is when you get on the elevator, you should at least give somebody a head nod and speak. Be kind. Absolutely.
0: So wait, what you speak? You do speak or you
2: so
0: don't?
2: So when you get on an elevator, at least show some kind of act of kindness. Like a little nod, a little, you don't have to have a deep conversation.
0: 100% disagree.
2: Okay, here's my thing. This is what irks me. People have on shirts with like the peace sign or spread kindness. You get on an elevator, it says spread kindness, and you're not even speaking. When I get on an elevator and there's say four or five people, I'll go. And I just acknowledge, that you're breathing.
1: And by the way,
0: you have awkward because then somebody's like, oh, I should talk to her.
2: No, don't talk to me. Just acknowledge that I'm a human.
1: But you have a very important reason why. Because if we're all going down together,
2: we're going to have to bond. What if we all get stuck?
0: I like to stand in silence and just go like this.
1: No!
0: no looking at anyone, no breathing even.
2: It drives me nuts. And you know what I've noticed? Sometimes I'll get on the elevator and I'm the only one who will give at least a like, acknowledge your humanity that you are standing right there. So I'm supposed to get on.
1: Is everybody else looking down?
2: They're looking down or forward and we're just going to act like we're not all in a box together.
1: And you know what? You could be meeting the love of your life. I agree.
0: That part's true.
2: Thank you.
0: That part's true.
1: You could really, you're wasting
0: elevator
1: time.
0: Elevator dating.
1: Maybe we produce a new show.
0: Hey,
2: elevator
1: date. We're in.
0: Elevator dating. You're in?
1: Yeah.
2: I love it.
0: Great. I'm in.
2: You're
0: too.
2: A delight.
1: We want to work with you. Yeah. We're not kidding.
2: I love
1: we want to do elevator dating.
2: I love that I'm still talking to the microphone this time.
1: Me too.
2: Not
1: what's
2: plugged
1: happening?
2: In anything.
1: What's
0: it's,
1: happening?
0: It's really addictive to do this.
1: It is.
2: Anyway,
1: you guys
2: should speak when you get on an elevator. It drives me nuts.
0: I'm being silent.
1: He's never going to.
0: I'm being silent.
1: You can catch Kareem on Subway Takes,
2: streaming on YouTube.
1: And congratulations are in order. Kareem recently married his longtime girlfriend right here in New York City.
2: It's such a fun idea.
1: Yeah, he's
2: a smart. Fun show. Mm-hmm. All right, up next, he starred in one of the biggest movies of the summer, The Odyssey's John Leguizamo stops by for a little celebrity show and tell right after.

0: John Leguizamo has had quite the summer, starring in the box office smash The Odyssey. The film, by the way, grossed more than $264 million worldwide on opening weekend alone.
1: Yeah, and since he's the ultimate New Yorker, he wanted to show us some of the things he loves about the city in our series, Jenna and Chanel, Celebrity Show and Tell.
0: So you grew up in Queens.
2: Yes, I grew up in Queens, Jackson Heights, but now we got great Mexican food in New York because we didn't have
0: Yes.
2: Now we got a lot of Mexican people, so we got the real deal.
0: The real
2: now
0: deal.
2: Now show
0: so
2: and tell.
0: For the first one?
2: Santo Taco. Lift it up.
0: Oh.
2: And these tacos are slamming. They are the bomb diggity bomb.
3: Where can you get these slamming tacos?
2: There's two spots. My favorite spot is University and 12th Street, and the chicken one is killer with the...
0: Should I do the chicken one?
2: Yeah, do the chicken one. The beef is also
0: You know, but I like stuff on mine, so...
2: You don't like stuff?
0: I do.
2: Put that.
0: Which one is
2: that's super hot and that's medium hot.
3: I need medium. Is this mole?
0: Super.
2: No, it's not a mole. It's like a toasted jalapeno.
3: Oh my God.
2: Isn't that crazy? All the flavors that they pack into that.
0: Mmm.
2: Mmm.
4: Why have I never had one?
3: You can have one. You want beef?
2: No, because I'm going to dance.
3: Wait, your chicken.
0: Okay. Okay. Wait for it.
2: I don't want my partner to be like,
4: delicious.
2: Have all like taco breath on her face.
4: That is good.
3: Okay.
2: Now, good. Now, you got to follow that up with a great dessert.
0: Mm-hmm. Have a spoon.
2: And I know that you had this for your wedding, right?
3: Tres leches
2: cake. Yeah, I did. I had the coconut and chocolate.
0: Tell me why this is so yummy.
2: Tres leches means three milks. So you have condensed milk, evaporated milk, and...
3: Heavy cream, right? Or have an
2: apple. Dulce leche.
3: Oh, dulce de leche.
0: Okay, why is this one so yummy?
2: Yeah, because the way
3: taste it. Why is
2: it's spongy, but it's sweet, but it's not too sweet, and it's not dry. This is my son's favorite.
3: Too.
2: Yeah, it is.
3: It has a little coconut. Oh, you can't have a bite.
0: Is there a specific place that you get this one?
2: This is Quique Crudo, which is downtown.
0: Ooh.
2: This spot is like really high-end Mexican food. They have a deconstructed lobster, but the desserts are killer.
0: This is amazing.
2: Mm.
0: Okay. Lastly, we know you love to dance. So
2: hell,
0: do I.
2: Yeah.
0: And you brought us in someone special.
2: Yes.
0: Tell us who you brought.
2: I brought Manny and Adora Lynn. They're my choreographers.
0: Oh.
2: And we're going to do the hustle.
0: The hustle.
2: The hustle.
3: Wow. There they go. Here they come.
0: Hey. Oh. Wow. Beautiful. Come on down.
2: Oh.
0: Hey. They can move and dance.
2: Hey.
0: Hey. Okay. So while they're dancing, tell us why Manuel and Adora Lynn are some of your favorite folks in New York City.
2: Oh, my God. They're the best dancers. She was at the Bad Bunny halftime.
0: Wow. Nice.
2: Manny's choreographed a lot of my Broadway shows,
0: nice.
2: Making me look cool and hip. And we're going to do The Hustle, which was invented by Black and Latinos in New York City in the 70s.
0: Mm-hmm.
2: And it took salsa dancing, but put it to a disco beat.
0: Okay. So I'm trying to picture what that looks like.
3: Getting in there.
0: Do we get music for this?
3: Yeah.
0: Now
3: my onion breath.
0: Okay, so we're going to look it on.
5: Ghetto Productions, we did it all.
0: Yeah, exactly. All right, here we go.
6: So normally starts off with...
3: Wait, where is it?
6: Come on, I'll hold that.
0: Okay.
6: So we're going to just start off really simple.
0: Here
6: we go.
0: Ready?
6: So it's a basic. He's a basic. So then 5, 6, 7, 8, and 1.
3: Whoa.
6: 2, 3, and 1.
0: What?
6: 2, 3,
0: on.
6: And 1.
3: Yo.
6: 2, 3.
3: Come on.
6: Here we go, John. Go ahead, John.
3: Let's let them dance.
0: Y'all do it first.
3: Let's let them dance.
0: I can't.
6: There you go.
3: Look at the feet.
0: Woo!
6: So cool, right? This is normal.
0: Now, you guys are in East Harlem?
6: Yes.
0: Where? What's the name of the dance? Is it
3: a John!
6: I live in a residency for artists called Embodied Art Space.
0: Amazing. Nice!
6: This is a residency for artists.
0: I love that.
3: John, is John your favorite student?
6: He is my favorite student, actually.
0: Look at that.
6: He's fun.
0: Hey.
6: He's never
3: that's amazing.
0: That was so fun.
3: To say, I really liked his move with you.
0: I mean, there you go.
3: To that's the ground.
0: The hustle 2.0.
2: Yeah, that's right.
0: Guys, thank you so
3: thank
0: much.
3: You.
0: Wait, really quickly, a shout out to your place. Where are you?
6: My name is Manuel Hernandez. I'm a dance choreographer. I live in El Barrio's Art Space on 99th
0: 52nd, 3rd. I love that. Thank you guys so much.
1: If you haven't already, although I think most people have, be sure to check out John in The Odyssey from our sister company, Universal Pictures.
0: All right, up next, a pop culture sing-along with Tony winner Joshua Henry.

0: Tony winner Joshua Henry is a Broadway powerhouse who can act, sing, dance, and also play the guitar.
1: So when he stopped by recently, Joshua showed off his musical skills in a game we like to call Pop Culture Sing-Along. We're going to hold up cards with people. We haven't even seen them in moments in pop culture. And you're going to freestyle. We're just going to keep them going.
2: Okay.
0: You ready?
2: Right. We're going to start here.
0: Okay. First up, we're going to start here.
3: I told y'all we was going to survive. Everybody say Knicks in five.
1: Hey.
3: Ragtime. If you got a dream, you know what we mean.
1: Ooh.
3: Taylor and Travis. Shaking it off together. Toy Story 5, I hope my kids can see it in theater soon.
1: Hey.
3: 11 years, blood, sweat, and tears. I love Hamilton. It's been 11 years.

0: You can do it.
1: Wow.
2: You know, what? You just play with it. Whatever
1: we
2: comes
1: just
2: out.
1: Play with it. Okay, and before you go, you have two things that we want to talk about.
2: Yeah.
1: A new album, and you have written a show that is going to be coming to New York soon. So first tell us
2: Absolutely.
1: About your new music.
2: So my new album is called Joshua Henry Live at Lincoln Center. If you like funky, soulful covers, acoustic covers of songs from Hamilton, The King and I, Waitress. It shows that songs that mean a lot to me, but
1: ooh, I love it.
2: I do it in a funky, soulful way. And I'm so excited about a musical that I've written with my good friend Julia Harriman called The Conversation. It's like a fun, sexy, heartfelt dive into what it takes to make long-term relationships thrive. Mm. Pop soul R&B was my first love. Mm-hmm. If you know, you know. and that's what this musical is. Directed by Kenny Leon, who's
1: wow.
2: incredible, with an amazing book by Nick Green. We're playing at the Astor Place Theater starting this fall. So you can go to theconversationmusical.com to sign up for advance tickets.
1: Okay.
2: But it's going to be like a complete remix to Ragtime, so get
1: okay.
2: ready.
1: How cool is that? And you can catch Joshua off-Broadway in the new musical, The Conversation. It starts this fall.
0: He's so talented. All right, we'll be right back after this.

0: tomorrow, home and entertaining queen Martha Stewart will be here.
1: Plus high-tech upgrades with interior designer Bobby Burke.
0: And two of our favorites, KLG and Michelle Buteau.
1: Nice. Bye. Have a good day, everybody.
2: People that watch the Today Show aren't just watching a show. They're people that are in the family. They're in our family.
3: They're allowing us into their homes every morning.
2: When we go out there and we get to meet people and they say, I love you, you feel like family. I always say, we feel like your family too. That's how we feel.
3: And they're so excited to be there. We get excited. We feed off that energy.
2: They're the reason we get up in the morning. It's the excitement of being part of something that's bigger than you. The word that comes to mind is alive.
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3: 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And you're like, whoa, it's a Studio 1A.
2: People who literally are up all night to bring this show to you. There's not a morning I walk in here that I don't pinch myself and think I get to be here. Good morning. Welcome to Today. 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

0: It's 8 o'clock on Today. Coming up, search for survivors. Terrifying flash floods raging through the Grand Canyon.
1: We are cooked.
0: Knocking down trees and destroying cabins as the search for missing campers intensifies. We're live with the very latest. Then, in plain sight, the jaw-dropping footage showing two planes performing a very low flyover, taking social media by storm. The details just ahead. And real estate inside the booming business of estate sales.
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0: 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And off to the races. As Anne Hathaway joins Tom Cruise for a sequel nearly 40 years in the making. 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
15: Doing a little treasure hunting on Today's Consumer.
16: 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So according to Google, searches for how to find estate sales near me are up 60% this year. And in fact, in some cases, people are actually signing up to attend them days in advance.
0: NBC's chief business correspondent Christine Romans decided to check out one of these estate sales. We were talking earlier. I've seen more estate sale signs in neighborhoods over the last few months.
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25: One of the movements is cottagecore and grandma chic.
15: Wait, cottagecore and grandma chic.
25: And grandma chic. So the floral sofas, I'm selling them.
15: Really?
25: It's so fun.
17: Sarah Olivieri runs Pink Lady Liquidation. So popular, she takes reservations for spots in the line.
15: So what are teenagers looking for?
25: Clothing. small little collectibles, VHS tapes, cassettes, records.
1: Old school.
25: They also really like Y2K.
1: So what is that, like a Walkman? What do you get from Y2K? So,
25: yeah, Walkman, Discman. You know those like large TVs that have the VCRs in them?
1: Yeah.
25: You can't keep them in stock.
3: And the competition can be fierce.
25: There was two customers that wanted one Barbie. One grabbed one leg, the other grabbed the other leg. And it was just like a fight.
3: But for many, it's a hobby too.
4: I love to know the history of who owns the house. Sometimes just by digging through their stuff, you can figure out who lived there, their names.
3: Alexa Weiss visits estate sales every Friday morning. Normally she browses, but today she's hunting for a very special painting.
4: This is like something I grew up seeing in my grandmother's house. Every time I see it at an estate sale, it's sold. So thank God I found it today.
3: A painting, t-shirts, a stack of records, a lifetime of belongings, now finding new homes.
25: It is really nice when I can have the owners come back and I can tell them that their items are actually going to someone else who is going to love them just as much as them. Have a good one.
1: I mean, so many cool things. There are lots of art. I loved all the art, but there's just so much. And believe it or not, you know, dishes, like vintage dishes on the wall, that's cool again. Even young people are putting like cool blue
5: mixing
1: and white.
5: And matching
1: Yeah. So that's, you know, I think of that like old lady core, old lady chic.
5: Right. Grandma core.
1: Grandma core is back.
8: Grandma core.
19: It's also cool to see, like, you know, in this culture of consumption, this appreciation for analog.
1: Yeah. And the young people really want something that is not going to go into a dumpster and wasn't created in a factory that's going to get some new life. And you can go to estate sales online. You can see where they are in your neighborhood. You might have to sign up ahead of time. Get a place in line.
16: Make a reservation.
1: They don't like you to sleep in your car. I can't believe I'm saying that, but they don't want you to sleep in the car. Get a reservation. And you can haggle. Some only take cash, so be careful about that. But it's super... just a fascinating kind of new life. And these baby boomers have so much stuff.
19: Yes.
1: I mean, there is so much stuff. I think this is just the beginning of a wave of like these boomers selling all of their stuff. And
5: this
1: all
5: is just you
1: people.
5: Sending a message to your mom, by the way, right?
1: Yeah,
5: now. She's coming over to your house to clean it out next.
1: I was ready to tell her, Mom, nobody wants your Hummels. Except this woman told me, the estate sale woman told me, no, people buy Hummels. You know those little Hummels, those little things?
5: Yes.
1: There's actually a market for Hummels.
16: I don't know what a Hummel is. I'm sorry.
1: America's watching and they know what Hummels are. Okay. You know what Hummels are, don't you? You don't know what a Hummel is?
16: They're selling though. They're moving.
19: What is it?
1: It's just a little figurine. But like collectible things. But I loved the stat that these VHS TV combos just flying off the... I mean, you can't keep those.
19: Think about all the money you could have made off.
16: Maybe we should bring Blockbuster Video back. Maybe it's all going to come back around.
19: All that's old is new again.
1: Have you guys ever been to an estate sale?
19: Yes. Oh, yeah.
1: My
19: mom used to drive. We call them garage sales down south.
1: Or tag sales.
19: Yeah.
1: Tag sales. Yeah. These are a little bit bigger than a tag sale. This is like the whole house.

0: We're back with a great crowd. Make some noise, great crowd. I just said you were great. It's 8:30 on a Monday morning. It is the last day of August, and we are looking ahead to tomorrow, where we're excited about the crowd that'll be here then, because we got a special concert. Our friends Little Big Town going to be here doing their thing on our city stage. That is tomorrow.
1: Love Little Big Town.
0: Right here. They've got so much great music and some new stuff that's great, too.
1: Something new out.
2: A Tuesday concert. It's going to be good. Meantime, ahead in this half hour, we are checking out something that's become very popular. Smart bird feeders. They are seeding interest in bird watchers, young and old, not just Al Roker. Joe Fryer is going to show us how the classic hobby is going high-tech in backyards. It's using AI now.
3: The problem is Al talks back to the birds.
2: Look, he needs friends.
4: Yes. And by the way, sometimes like yells at the squirrels who are stealing their food, too. It's quite the sight to see.
3: He's not here to defend himself.
4: No, this
3: feels
4: wrong.
3: Say it to his face.
5: Yeah,
3: so.
5: This way.
4: Then after that, on the third hour, Oscar winner Kenneth Branagh's here. He's going to be live in Studio 1A. He's got this really cool new movie. It's got Kenneth flexing his action and his comedy muscles at the same time alongside an up-and-coming actor named Ryan Reynolds.
2: That's going to be good. We are back now, 8:35, with an exciting new era in the rich history of the national pastime.
4: Oh, yes, Dylan, this one's for you. NBC's Ann Thompson, she caught up with a baseball groundbreaker who is inspiring a whole new generation of fans. This is a cool story.
3: It is a cool story. And the great thing about it is there are lots of women getting involved in this part of baseball. Brooke Cooper is one of a growing number of women now running minor league baseball teams. Her journey began as an intern, and in the dozen years that have followed, she's made herself an all-star with an impressive collection of stats. It's a perfect night for a ball game and to relax, unless you are Brooke Cooper, general manager of the AAA Worcester Red Sox.
6: First pitch at 6:45. Team store will open at 5 o'clock, all gates at 5:45.
3: Logging miles in her home game marathon, one of 75 in a season, overseeing Polar Park's three-ring circus.
6: Any damage to the field yesterday?
3: Baseball, entertainment, and business.
6: We sold over 500,000 tickets each of the last three seasons, and we were the only team in minor league baseball to do that each of the last three seasons, so we're really proud of that.
3: This is not the general manager's job portrayed by Brad Pitt in Moneyball.
7: I want a reliever in cash.
3: Her focus is not on the roster, but the fans, with a personal touch.
8: Nice to see you. Do you ever get to do this? Just be a fan?
6: Not often.
3: Cooper grew up playing baseball, but aged out of Little League. She returned to the sport in graduate school as an intern for the then Pawtucket Red Sox, working in the team store, learning the inventory and the program.
6: I memorized the names of all of the front office members. It was an opportunity to get them to stop and talk with me and also learn my name, because when you say someone else's name, you know, hi Rob, hi Michael, they then want to learn your name as well.
3: The internship turned into a job, but Brooke thought there was no future.
6: I didn't think I wanted to be general manager.
2: Why not?
6: I just didn't see myself having a career in baseball. There weren't many women in the front office. I knew I wanted to have a family, and that wasn't something I saw.
3: Brooke kept advancing as the team moved from Rhode Island to Worcester to become the Woo Sox.
8: What's the connection between Smiley Face and the Woo Sox?
6: The smiley face was invented here in Worcester.
3: While on maternity leave with her second son, owner Peter Freund offered her the GM spot.
9: Promoting her was to make sure that she came back. I needed Brooke in Worcester. The community really counts on her, relies on her. The staff adores her. And honestly, we would be lost without her.
3: Cooper is the first female general manager in the history of the Red Sox organization, one of seven in Freund's company, Diamond Baseball Holdings, and 15 in minor league ball.
6: I'm still humbled by the support, but I heard from moms that I didn't know that would reach out and say, they said, I never thought I would see a woman in this position.
3: She now has three boys and eases her mom guilt with her husband Ellis's words.
6: He said, you worry so much about what they're missing out on, But just look at what they're gaining. I might not always be there for dinner or for bed, but when my boys come to the ballpark, they feel like they're part of a community and they get to be proud of their mom.
8: Do you want to go to the majors?
6: Never say never. Maybe one day I would like to work in Major League Baseball, but right now I love being in Worcester. It's a great community. Our staff is incredible. The relationship we have with the Boston Red Sox is incredible. And I just feel extremely fortunate to be in the position I'm in right now.
1: That's great.
3: Brooke says when she started, there was one woman in the organization. I asked her how many are there now. And you know what? She didn't know. She couldn't count them. And isn't that great?
1: Yes.
3: Because it's all about hiring the best people. Mm-hmm. And that's what matters.
5: Yeah. And I love that she makes fans so important.
3: She does. They are her whole focus. Mm-hmm. And it is to be a family event. If you've taken your kids to minor league baseball games,
5: wait, it's
3: the Cape League,
5: games.
3: I mean, there's just nothing better. It's my favorite kind of baseball.
1: I love she didn't have to give up her dream of wanting to have a family and also be in this business. And she's now can do both.
3: And she got promoted during maternity leave.
5: Yeah.
3: How many women are terrified that when they go on maternity leave, they'll be forgotten about? Wasn't the case with Brooke.
1: Kudos to the organization for that.
7: Great profile.
1: Yeah, very
7: thank
1: cool.
7: you for that.
1: Thank you.
2: All right, just ahead for you. After a summer of fun in the sun, could your skin use maybe a little pick-me-up? Mm-hmm. Well, have no fear. Dr. Henry is here with some beauty finds full of vitamin C that will have you glowing all over again. But first, this is Today.

0: Welcome back. This morning on Shop Today, we are helping revive, repair, and brighten your skin after all that fun in the summer sun. And we're doing it with some of our favorite vitamin C products. Dermatologist and Today contributor Dr. Michelle Henry is here to walk us through it all. And of course, you can shop along with us. Scan the QR code. You know what to do. Dr. Henry, good morning.
1: Yes, good morning.
0: It's hard to believe that summer is almost over. I'm not there yet. Tell me why vitamin C. Why is vitamin C one of your favorite things?
1: So I love vitamin C, especially transitioning out of the summer. So the summer leaves its calling card. You know, that UV light, we have dark spots. We're dull. Our skin is rough and coarse. And vitamin C is kind of like the cleanup crew. So it's brightening the skin. And for the fall, you know, in the fall, we're drier. So we want something that can brighten, protect, and hydrate the skin. And this just does just that. So we're going to look at five members of our cleanup crew that I think really can meet all of our different needs.
0: Well, let's roll up our sleeves, shall we? Okay, this one you say is the espresso shot
1: exactly.
0: of vitamin C.
1: This is the powerhouse. So this has 16% of L-ascorbic acid.
0: Okay.
1: And L-ascorbic acid is the most potent form of vitamin C. It's the most potent and the best studied form. And so this is paired with that vitamin C and a little bit of vitamin E. So vitamin E helps to really hydrate the skin. It plays well with the oil in our skin, and it has a peptide called carnosine in it.
0: Oh, look at that. See, we're already brightening.
1: The
0: cleanup is on the way.
1: Exactly. Powerful for anti-aging. So if you're looking to anti-age and clean up, this is your choice.
0: Okay. What's different about this serum?
1: So this is our gentle giant, right? So this has what we call an ethylated vitamin C. So it's a little bit more gentle. So it's for someone who wants the benefits of vitamin C, but maybe they're a little bit sensitive. So it has that. It has niacinamide. It has glycerin. It has hyaluronic acid. So it's going to hydrate and brighten and really take care of you.
0: Is vitamin C as strong as something like a retinol? You say for sensitive skin, is it going to irritate you?
1: You know, in some people it can, especially the higher concentrations.
0: Okay.
1: Yeah.
0: What's next?
1: So this is L'Oreal Bright Reveal. So this is for the person who says, please don't make me buy another serum, right? They want
0: That's not me.
1: They want to multitask. So sometimes the best decision is to get rid of that light moisturizer and get a moisturizer that does more for the fall. So this has a stabilized vitamin C, but also it's a moisturizer. So it has niacinamide. It has squalene in it. It has shea butter in it. So per L'Oreal, it also gives you 72 hours of hydration. So for this is to super boost that hydration for the fall, but also give you the protection of vitamin C.
0: You can tell it's got like a good texture to
1: it. It's very nice.
0: Okay. And now so we've moved on to body.
1: To the body. So we want to take care of that skin below the neck as well. So we're shaving, we're outside, we're getting coarse bumps. And this is the Sol de Janeiro smoothing cream. So it has vitamin C, of course, but it also has some fruit acid. So it's going to help to exfoliate the skin.
0: But it doesn't have a strong smell.
1: It doesn't have a strong smell. So this is great for folks who are a little bit sensitive as well. It has willow bark. So willow bark has something called salicin, which is kind of like salicylic acid, but it's its gentler cousin. So it's going to help to unclog the pores, help with ingrown hairs. It's going to help to soften the skin. So it's great to repair that skin after the summer, after your beach days.
0: Do you like doing these morning or night?
1: Morning.
0: Like, should I be slathering this on before bed?
1: You can do both. Yeah. We think of vitamin C as protection for the morning, but it's also great for night because it's protecting your collagen as well.
0: Nice. Okay. How do you feel about wipes? I know wipes can be controversial.
1: I do like wipes, but this is actually a sheet mask, although it looks like a wipe. And it's different from traditional sheet masks because it's a 1 minute mask. So most of them are like 15, 20 minutes. So this is something right before you get your makeup done in the morning. It's going to help to lock in that moisture. It has vitamin C. The star of this is niacinamide as well. So it's going to help to brighten that skin. What's great about it is that hydration. You know, you're putting that occlusive mask on and it's locking in that hydrating essence. So a minute later, you look good. Your makeup is going to really lay down nicely. And with repeat use, you're going to get that brightening.
0: How many times a week should you be using something?
1: I mean, this is gentle enough to use every day. Start out every other day, but it's quite gentle.
0: Dr. Henry, so many good things. Such a good cleanup crew.
1: Yes.
0: Thank you. We all need it. To shop these products and more, scan our QR code or head to our website, today.com/shop. Up next for you, a casual hobby going high-tech these days, exploding in popularity. Why families are falling in love with camera-equipped bird feeders that can turn your backyard into a very cool nature doc.

0: music choice, control room. We're back with an old school hobby that's attracting a lot of new interest thanks to modern technology.
1: So bird watching apparently is cooler than ever as more families put smart feeders in their yards. And Joe Fryer is back again to tell us about it. Hey, Joe.
2: Here you go. So bird feeders, of course, have been around quite a while, for ages. But the newest ones have these quality cameras that can capture stunning images. They can live stream video right to an app, or you can get an alert after a winged visitor swings by for a meal. And using AI, the feeders can identify thousands of different species. It's bird watching from the comfort of your phone, sparking joy and building some community.
3: It's a different kind of reality TV, redefining what it means to have a bird's eye view.
4: Who's that right there?
5: That is a mourning dove.
3: Tamara Spada got a Bird Buddy smart feeder as a Christmas gift from her four sons, never really thinking that she was a bird person.
5: I kind of picture an older gentleman with his outdoor clothes on, his little outdoor hat with binoculars around his neck.
4: Turns out it's you.
5: Exactly.
3: After installing the feeder in her New Jersey backyard in April, she's hooked.
4: What has it brought into your life?
5: It's just fun. Love nature, love wildlife, animals. It's just something that kind of connects you with nature.
3: Whenever a guest flies by for a little snack, Tamara gets an alert on her phone with a video of the visitor and information about the species. Here's a cardinal, and this is a mourning dove, and this is a sparrow. Content that feeds her family group chats.
5: You know, kind of brings the family together, keeps us more connected.
3: Birds of a feather flocking together, including her 21-year-old son, Brett, who says the season's climax was this, a blue jay.
6: All my brothers and I were pretty excited about it because we kind of finally had, like, the captain for our team.
3: These smart feeders are skyrocketing in popularity. The company BirdFee says it has sold more than 1 million units globally. It's no surprise considering the viral nature of nature live streams, from safari animals in South Africa to Alaska's Fat Bear Week. Now, the action's in our backyards.
7: Sometimes you have like three or four birds landing at the same time and it sounds like they're all singing.
3: Roberta Offsey, a retired teacher, has always been a bird person.
8: Is that enough, Derek?
9: Mm-hmm.
8: What do you think?
9: I think so.
3: Now she's sharing that passion with her 8-year-old grandson, Derek, and with her Facebook group, posting videos like this mama bird feeding her baby.
7: It's so exciting to have a whole community of people that are doing the same thing that I am. It's so interesting to find out the kinds of birds that are in different parts of the country and find out what they're seeing.
3: While smart feeders are booming, bird populations in North America are declining dramatically. So the National Audubon Society hopes the technology can boost awareness about bird conservation. No ticket needed. This entertainment's free as a bird.
6: You'll have four of like those little sparrows down on the feeder, and then the dove will come in and push them all out, and they'll start fighting each other and things like that.
4: It's like a nature documentary in your yard.
6: Yeah, yeah.
3: Though there is some expense keeping the pantry stocked, the Spadas also added a hummingbird feeder and bird bath to their yard.
4: It's all services here, right?
5: It is. Full service bird spa.
3: But the highlight is what happens here, proving that even a dining room this tiny can offer a window on the world.
2: The technology doesn't just identify the species. That alone is cool. Tamara told us you can actually, like, give each bird a name. So in the app, you can say, hey, this cardinal's Larry.
0: Oh,
2: and then thanks to AI, if that bird comes back, the smart feeder might identify and go, hey, Larry's back.
10: That's amazing.
2: Larry the cardinal.
0: That's cool.
2: It's like facial technology or plumage technology. I don't really know how it works.
11: I bought one of these for my dad, and I don't think he really grasped what it was.
0: Yeah.
11: And I'm sure it's still in the box. So now I'm
12: now
11: glad
12: he
11: my dad is watching.
12: Just,
10: he thinks
11: and
10: it's
11: I
10: a bird
11: say,
10: feeder.
11: It.
10: And
11: yes.
10: He hasn't
12: it's
10: downloaded
12: inspired
10: the app.
12: Craig to
11: yes.
12: put his
11: I'm
12: up.
11: Gonna put,
0: I got one for Christmas. I haven't put it up yet, but I'm going to actually put
11: now
0: it up.
11: Now it's time.
0: It, well, it's also, in your story, you point this out, like kids. If you've got kids around, like this is a great way to introduce them.
2: Exactly. And then you'll go out and actually walk around and look for the birds and start to identify them that way.
11: No, say, hey, there's Larry.
2: We should exactly, there's
10: one,
2: Larry.
10: We should put one out somewhere here around the plaza.
11: No, like a plaza
10: and have like a family
11: for
10: bird.
11: Pigeons?
2: Yeah,
10: bird.
2: Bird.
0: That's a terrible
2: bird.
0: idea.
8: Why?
12: What would you name it?
0: Someone
12: will
0: steal it.
10: We'll name it.
8: There's a closet cam.
0: Did we?
8: This is City Pigeon.
2: See? There it is. The pigeon.
10: We used to have Today Show Pigeon. A show dog. Oh, we should get a show bird.
0: A show bird. So that was great, man. Thank you, Joe.
8: No,
0: that was wonderful. We're just getting started, folks. We're going to be back with our third hour and then, of course, our fourth hour.
10: I'm curious. I think we should go put one out there.
0: There's no money in the budget for that. Have some new rules to managing money and growing your bank account.

0: this morning on the third hour of Today, honoring Dolly Parton, a star-studded send-off at the Grand Ole Opry filled with memories and music. 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
1: Great start for Venus.
0: And already a major upset. We're live with the highlights. Then later, Oscar winner Kenneth Branagh is live to share his new movie, a Cold War action comedy. And from McConaughey and Harrelson's Biggest Secret.
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0: To a bewitching sequel decades in the making. 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
4: Live from Studio 1A in Rockefeller Plaza, this is the third hour of Today.
0: Good morning, everyone, and welcome to the third hour of Today. I am Dylan here along with Craig. Al is off today, so we have Emily Akemma joining us.
5: Hey, good morning,
0: this guys.
5: Nice to see you.
6: You. Always nice to be here.
0: Well, thank you so much for starting your week off here with us. We do have a big hour ahead, and we are going to begin with that send-off to an American icon.
6: Dolly Parton was laid to rest over the weekend in Nashville, and following her private funeral, some music stars gathered to honor the legend.
7: Yes, the tributes continue to pour in for Dolly. Our Joe Fryer is here with the emotional send-off and some musical tributes. Fitting that she was honored at the Grand Ole Opry.
8: It absolutely was. You know, Dolly Parton performed numerous times in that iconic wood circle on the storied stage of the Grand Ole Opry. Her first performance was back in 1959. Uh-huh. She was just 13 years old. Fun fact, she was introduced back then by Johnny Cash. So on Saturday, it only made sense the Country Music Institution honored the icon with a special tribute show dedicated to Dolly.
9: I think that the weight of grief is lighter when we can bear it together.
10: Nearly a week after the death of Dolly Parton, the singer's family is speaking publicly for the first time as her niece, Jada Starr, honored her aunt on the Grand Ole Opry stage.
9: We were lucky enough that we got to call her aunt or sister or a cousin, but she was y'all's too. She opened herself up to you, and so you're ours as well.
11: Jolene, Jolene.
10: Saturday's tribute, part of a special show honoring the country legend who died after a brief battle with cancer. The night was capped by a surprise performance of Parton's hit 9 to 5, led by fellow country artists Jelly Roll and Carly Pierce, who was invited to join the Opry 5 years ago by Dolly herself. It all came one day after Parton's family revealed the singer was laid to rest during a private funeral in Nashville, where Dolly was reportedly buried next to her husband of 59 years, Carl Dean. Her official obituary noting Parton lived a rhinestone life that shone bright enough for the world to see. Now more of music's biggest stars are celebrating country's leading lady at their own shows, from Kacey Musgraves.
12: What if you met a Terrier?
10: To Cynthia Erivo performing a powerful rendition of I Will Always Love You. And as multiple magazines celebrate Dolly's legacy, including Time with a special commemorative cover, her home state of Tennessee is set to honor its Iron Butterfly after an online petition to change the name of Nashville International Airport received more than 160,000 signatures. Tennessee's governor says he's on board and working to rename the airport in honor of Parton. It's something she had joked about in 2025 when a similar petition circulated.
13: We all make jokes about if it was that departing from Gate 5 or
14: I
13: all
14: like
13: the fun
14: it.
13: Things that everybody's kind of come up with. But it's a nice compliment.
8: Now that Dolly has been laid to rest, there are a few questions about what happens to her estate, knowing her husband has passed away. They didn't have children. Of course, it's a private matter. We don't know. But a legal expert says it's likely Dolly had most of it in a trust or a corporation, as well as a will that would line out exactly her wishes on how it would be divided. And knowing Dolly, I have have very little doubt that that is exactly what happened, that it's all ready to go.
7: Fitting tributes.
8: Exactly.
7: Yeah. Just a matter of time before they probably rename that airport.
8: I feel like it'll happen very quickly.
6: And we got some music. We're going to see some of her music down the line, too.
8: Oh, my gosh. Yeah, we have the musical coming up. That'll be in New York at the end of December.
7: And then last week you told us apparently there's a song that's going to come out.
6: In a secret box.
8: Her final song will come out in 2045, when she would have turned 100 years old. I saw it. It's in a little like wood box on display. She recorded it, and we'll get it in about 20 years.
6: Let the countdown begin.
8: Exactly.
7: And here's the thing. I know how much of a fan you were of her, and it's just, it really shone through last week.
8: She meant a lot to so many people, and I'm just one of the many people who was touched by her, so it was an honor to pay tribute to her.
7: Yes. Thank you. Thank you, Joe.
0: All right, well, now to major drama at the U.S. Open. The biggest tennis stars in the world are taking the court in Queens, and there's already been a shocker. Kaylee Hartung is here with all the action. Love the drama.
3: In case you guys didn't stay up until 2 a.m. to watch opening day come to a close, I have got you covered. The final Grand Slam on the calendar always brings the intensity, especially in prime time. And closing it out last night were two legends who have been wowing us for decades. Overnight, two tennis icons generating primetime excitement at the U.S. Open.
5: There it is, acknowledging the crowd.
3: 46-year-old Venus Williams and 39-year-old Novak Djokovic igniting Arthur Ashe Stadium.
5: And there's the break. And Djokovic, finally, okay.
3: Williams.

0: Davis, wearing his heart on his sleeve in a grueling fifth set before Argentina's Mariano Navone's victory and acknowledging the fans in New York City. From high-octane action on the court to an emotional weekend at the International Tennis Hall of Fame.
1: They say they've got more than, I was told, 25,000 artifacts. And now I guess I am one of them too.
0: 20-time Grand Slam champion Roger Federer taking his place among tennis royalty in Newport, Rhode Island.
1: I was a tennis fan before I was a player, and I'm still a fan and will always be.
0: Federer thanking his family and fellow players for their impact on his life.
1: So many of us have become friends through our shared experiences and battles on the court that connect us through life. Those are some of the best memories of playing on tour.
0: One of his biggest rivals, Djokovic, sending his congratulations.
2: I don't think anybody deserves this more than you.
0: Before the ceremony, Federer opening up to Carson about where the Hall of Fame ranks on his long list of accolades.
1: Hi, this is important stuff. This is like the final hurrah, so I'm very, very excited.
0: Also entering the hall, former player and longtime NBC Sports broadcaster Mary Carrillo.
3: I cannot properly express to all you people what it means to be a drop in this chalice.
0: A fitting honor for two of the sport's most respected luminaries, still guiding the next generation.
4: They absolutely are. And demand for tickets has never been higher. Guys, today will be a banner day out there. You've got both of the defending champions, Carlos Alcaraz and Aryna Sabalenka, in action. Plus, Francis Tiafoe, Ben Shelton, Sloane Stephens, Naomi Osaka. Get out there.
5: So
4: if you can.
5: Fun to watch. What Labubu is Naomi Osaka going to have?
6: Oh, that's true.
4: Good question. Two super storylines I'm following here.
6: Yeah.
4: We appreciate that. Yeah. There's something for everybody with the U.S. Open.
6: Thank you.
5: Kaylee, thank you so much. Well, now we wanted to take a minute to catch up on this Monday morning after a busy weekend. Emily, we like to do this around here on Mondays.
7: I love
5: We talk about our weekend and what all we did.
7: Okay, I feel like my weekend is best encapsulated in pictures. I think we maybe have some, and I'm going to try to get
6: them. Oh, my God!
7: Wait!
6: You're having a baby!
7: They legitimately, for those at home, they legitimately don't know. I'm surprising them right now.
5: Wait, are you serious?
7: Yeah, I'm 5 months pregnant. I'm due in January.
6: Oh, come on.
7: Thank you,
6: this
7: guys.
6: Is so exciting. You know what? It's so funny because I just said to the producer, I was like, we usually do weekends.
7: I know. I'm like, I'm not listening to this conversation. Yep, 5 months pregnant, size of the banana.
5: I even know.
7: Now does it make sense? I'm such a loyal listener to your Parent Chat podcast.
5: That's true. You were just talking about the last episode. You just watched it. I'm like, well, thanks for your support, but I don't know.
7: Yeah,
5: I'm
7: so excited. And now I'm in the stage where I can feel the baby kicking.
5: Which
7: and
5: is
7: so,
5: the most amazing phase to be in.
7: It's
5: now
7: miraculous.
5: You're not like waiting for every doctor's appointment to make sure everything's okay.
7: And I think that like I might be in a bad mood. I might be preoccupied. I might be like locked into a script. And then I feel this baby kick. And I'm like,
5: buddy.
7: It's my bunny.
6: Our control room just pointed out that Emily Akeda is about to have an Akita. Roku's not here.
7: So where's Al? Did Al call in from Italy to
6: have an Akita. Are we going to find out whether it's...
7: Pat and I are a little psychotic, and we're going to wait.
6: Yes, that's what we did.
5: Wait?
6: Yes.
5: Wait.
6: Be surprised.
7: We're going to be surprised. It feels like the ultimate surprise.
6: So you surprised us, and apparently we have a surprise for you. Oh. Not going to let you drop news like that without giving you a little something.
7: Oh.
6: There you go.
7: Just a little something.
6: Yeah. So, of course.
7: Oh, my gosh.
6: Dylan's book. Al's book. Snacks.
5: Ginger ale.
7: Yes, I've been living off of ginger ale. I was very nauseous in my first trimester.
5: Are you feeling okay?
7: Now in the second trimester, but if you asked me in the first, I was absolutely miserable. Wait.
6: We want to see the child in onesie.
5: The baby will be 2 years old before it fits into this thing.
6: That's true.
7: It's a little bit,
6: 5 months, that makes you do...
5: I still have mine.
7: January.
6: Oh, you could have one of those January 1st babies. Ooh,
5: I have a January 2nd baby. I will say it's not the best birthday on the calendar.
6: Oh, my gosh, this is exciting. Well
5: no
6: done,
5: one wants to celebrate on January 2nd, but we are so happy.
7: Oh, you're so
5: this
7: gracious.
5: Is
7: Everyone
5: so exciting.
7: Has been so supportive and sweet, and thank you.
6: Yeah. Oh, man. That
7: okay,
6: was
7: move on before baby. I start that like really
6: legit,
7: crying
6: a legit
7: here.
5: Surprise. Bag of chips.
6: All right, we're gonna pivot, switch gears. Coming up, our series On the Money, from savings accounts to mortgages, the new rules for managing your finances. Might talk about college savings accounts too for you.
5: Here we go. We start it now.

0: watching
1: and
0: nine.
1: Later, a doggone breakthrough. The scientists who just found a way to change dog DNA to change the DNA. And it's nothing to sneeze at. We're going to explain in the third hour of Today with Emily Akinna.

0: morning in our series On the Money, the new rules of finance, from saving for retirement to talking openly about money, how to navigate personal finance in today's world. Here to explain how times are changing is Yanelly Espinal. She is the director of educational outreach at the nonprofit organization Next Gen Personal Finance and the author of Mind Your Money. Yanelly, good morning. Welcome back.
1: Thank you for having me back.
0: So let's talk about these changes. Why are things changing?
1: Well, I mean, the biggest reason is that things are just harder for us today. Younger generations are having a much harder time keeping our money, saving it, right? And the reasons why is because spending is more digital. It's just tap to pay now,
0: right? Easy.
1: Diversified income is kind of necessary. Multiple streams of income is the big thing. And lack of a pension. So pensions are kind of a thing of the past.
0: Mm-hmm. Now, growing up, it was always put your money in a traditional savings account. But you say it's a lot different now.
1: It's very different now, because back in the day, the number one goal was like, I just have to keep my money safe and protected. So we were just looking at one thing, which FDIC insurance on your savings account or NCUA on a credit union account to save. Now that's just the bare minimum. But you also want to look at the actual interest rate, which is called APY, annual percentage rate. Traditional savings, 0.01%. If you're lucky, maybe 0.04%.
0: Right.
1: That's the old way. Now we need to have at least the interest rate that's equal to inflation or higher than inflation. So inflation is about 3 to 4%. You got to be getting 3 to 4% interest, and you can get that in a high yield savings account, not those traditional set savings accounts.
0: Okay.
1: And then obviously, if you have a bigger savings stacked up that you're like, I don't want to spend this until I need to. Maybe it's a down payment for a car or a down payment for a house or even college savings for the next 2 to 3 years. But it's better to put that in.
0: But that gets held up for a little while.
1: It's held up until you really need it. So maybe 6 months or a year.
0: Okay.
1: But it's frozen and locked in. And locked in at that higher interest rate.
0: Okay.
2: Yeah. Okay, Yanelly. So we talked about saving. Let's talk about spending, managing our money, maybe through some big life milestones, you know?
1: I don't know, maybe like a baby?
2: Yeah.
1: I think the important thing about saving is it's much easier to do it when you have the account to do it and you've got it set up, right?
2: Yeah.
1: Spending is going to be a little harder, because back in the day, it was harder to spend money. You had to take out the cash from your wallet and give it away to somebody. That's painful. Nowadays, it's not just cash budgeting
2: just the
1: anymore.
2: Chip. Yeah.
1: Yeah. And the budgeting isn't cash budgeting anymore. Now you have to have a digital system. So what most experts say is reverse budget. Do it against what you make. So on payday, look at how much you make and automate out everything that's going to necessary bills, rent, groceries, whatever things you know you need to pay your bills. Take it out off the top automatically. Mm-hmm. What's left is what you can spend. But don't spend it all willy-nilly now. Buy now, pay later is very convenient, but it comes at a cost, right? So when it comes to actually making big, important spending decisions, you don't want to do it quick and easy. You want to take your time. Something like buying a house.
3: Yeah.
1: It was a lot easier back in the day. You only needed maybe about 3 times your income for a home. Now it's like 5 times your income. So it's getting harder, which means you want to take your time and do it when you're ready financially.
3: Let's talk about retirement here, Yanelly, because the rules have sort of changed too when it comes to saving for retirement. How so?
1: I think this is the quiet but deadly one. It's the one we don't really talk about, which is that back in the day, it's true. Back in the day, private companies would give you a guaranteed retirement. It was a pension. Guaranteed, as long as you were loyal to the company.
3: My dad had one.
1: Nowadays, private companies, maybe 14% of the time you get a pension. It's just not common as much.
3: No.
1: Now you have the option to fund a 401k, but it's not the company's responsibility anymore. It's on you and me.
3: Right.
1: So with more responsibility, you have to really pay attention. Are you signed up for your 401k? If you get a company match, are you taking advantage of it? And if not, consider an IRA, individual retirement account, because it doesn't have to be connected to your job. You could just go on a trusted brokerage site and open it up on your own and put earned income in there yourself. So I think that's really important, because nowadays people really do need to have multiple sources of income in order to live comfortably. But you also have to plan to retire comfortably, too. Otherwise, you know, you're not going to have that dignity. So don't be afraid to jump from job to job. If you have a job that's going to offer you 10% more than the current job, don't be afraid. Back in the day, it was like, no, be loyal to the company. Now it's okay to job hop for better pay.
3: Back in the day, families would rarely talk about money. I would assume that's one of those rules that has also changed.
1: Definitely. I mean, they're talking about money every day. TikTok, Instagram, YouTube. Yeah. You find influencers and people talking about money all the time, every day. Younger generations are more comfortable with it. But the reason
3: is, do you trust those people on TikTok? They're talking about money.
1: I think it depends on their credentials.
3: Okay.
1: If they are qualified, if they're a financial professional, if they're an educator with expertise and experience, great.
3: Okay.
1: If it's some scammer who's trying to sell you a course, be careful with that. Be careful.
3: Trying to sell crypto.
1: Trying to sell you crypto. Like, oh, it's just a little bit of Bitcoin here and there. No, be very careful, because what you want to do is be mindful that the things that you're listening to actually help you make better financial decisions. So one quick tip is, don't ask nosy questions like, what's your credit score, Craig? What is that going to do for me? Nothing. If I say, Craig, what have you done that boosted and actually increased your credit score over time? Now, that's a good question because it's actionable.
3: That's a good question.
1: So that's how we got to talk about money so that we can actually teach good habits.
0: Some people are just nosy and want to know your credit score.
1: True. What investments do you have? No. Let's talk about what improves our finances, not just being nosy.
3: Well done.
4: Happy birthday.
3: Oh, my gosh, it's your birthday?
1: Yes, yes. Shout out to my Virgos. Yes, thank you.
2: Happy birthday, Unelli. Coming up, our series, The Upside, the tale of a very special pup who is more than she appears, why Bailey the Beagle is actually a scientific breakthrough that could be a game changer for dog lovers. Then later, look who's live in Studio 1A. Whoa. Oscar winner Kenneth Branagh is showing off his action skills in a brand new movie. I saw it. It's awesome. We'll hear all about it when the third hour of today.

0: this morning in our series, The Upside, perhaps just a really adorable scientific breakthrough.
1: Our Gotti Schwartz is live to introduce us to a family dog with a fascinating backstory. Gotti, good morning. I feel like you've really been on the dog beat here.
2: Yeah, I sure have. The way this story starts off is wild. It's about a guy named Matt who's allergic to dogs, so he has to grow up without him, right? He goes off to college. His parents get a dog. He comes back home to visit and thinks, what the heck? I'm studying biology. Why don't I just use this new gene editing technology to edit out the allergy part, and then I can have a dog too. And then fast forward to today, well, take a look.
3: If you spotted this beagle named Bailey, you'd probably never imagine that the little cutie might just be the most scientifically studied dog on the planet.
4: Oh, yeah.
3: Bailey isn't just any beagle. She's one of only two pups that has been genetically engineered in a lab to be completely allergy-free. And as someone who's allergic to dogs, it was something I had to smell for myself.
5: You smell good. I've never been able to sniff dogs before.
6: Wow. This is what people that are not allergic to dogs get to experience? Come on.
7: She's the best.
3: And Bailey's human Matt can totally relate.
7: I've been allergic to dogs my whole life, which meant that my family could never get a dog when I was growing up. I realized that allergies were caused by a gene, a major allergen gene that's found across breeds of dogs. And I wondered if we could use modern gene editing tools to actually address allergies at their biological source.
3: And being a geneticist, he thought, why not use the gene editing technology CRISPR, which is essentially a pair of molecular scissors, to change the beagle's DNA and remove the allergy gene?
5: How is this different than a hypoallergenic dog?
7: There's this idea that some breeds are hypoallergenic simply because they shed less hair. But dogs as a species all have the same major allergen gene that's produced from their tongue, and it ends up in their saliva and in their hair and dander.
6: So how did it go from this to this?
7: So we have all the letters of DNA up on the screen. In the top, we have a normal beagle, and this is the DNA sequence here. And then the bottom two rows are Alfie and Bailey, our two puppies. Okay. This one A here that's not present in the unedited dogs. And so this A disrupts that gene and prevents it from being produced.
6: So from that to that to this over here. Wow. Just wagging her tail.
3: Matt says the new DNA was inserted into an egg, which was then carried by a surrogate beagle.
8: These are basically animal cells.
5: How do you respond to people who may be a little bit put off by genetically engineering dogs?
7: Gene editing is a powerful tool. So for us, the most important thing is making sure that animal health and safety is completely protected. And so far, the dogs have developed normally and are completely healthy to date.
3: But could an explosion of allergy-free dogs prevent others from being rescued at shelters? Well, Matt says the way he sees it, a lot of dogs end up sheltered because of allergies.
7: Allergies are a huge health problem. They contribute to the development and persistence of asthma. They trigger over 1 million asthmatic attacks every year. So we're really trying to do something that has a meaningful benefit.
5: And what's next?
7: Interested in applying this edit to other breeds of dogs and interested in applying it to service dogs for people who could benefit from a dog but have never been able to have that relationship. We'd really like to make that possible.
6: Come on.
3: In the meantime, Matt's just thrilled to actually be a dog dad.
7: Everyone has been filled with just sort of a feeling of awe that this works like this. Of course, it's not magic. It is science.
3: But science that's also quite the walk in the park.
2: Quite the walk in the park. And if you're wondering whether one of these pups might be in your future, as fast as science seems to move these days, sometimes regulatory clearance is still very slow. So maybe 6, maybe 8 years, we'll see. Guys?
0: All right. Huh. Well.
1: That's I love really a cool. dog story. Love yeah. any dog, any excuse to put dogs on the TV screen, I'll take it. Thanks, Scotty.
0: That's great. Still ahead here on a Monday morning, award-winning actor Kenneth Branagh here to share his new movie. It's a wild action comedy, and it's set in Cold War Russia. I wonder if

0: All right, get ready for this. We are in the midst of a true acting legend. Kenneth Branagh's remarkable career includes his Oscar-nominated performance as King Henry V, his memorable turn as Gilderoy Lockhart in Harry Potter and the Chamber of Secrets.
1: Oh, of course, and his semi-autobiographical film Belfast, which earned him an Oscar for Best Original Screenplay and made him the first person to receive Academy Award nominations in 7 different categories.
2: Jeez. Wow. Well, now Kenneth is starring alongside Ryan Reynolds in the action comedy Mayday. So he plays a U.S. Navy fighter pilot whose plane gets shot down over Russia. Ryan Reynolds does. Then he's rescued by Kenneth's character, Nikolai, former KGB agent who's now a huge fan of American culture, especially Top Gun. And he is not someone you want to mess with.

0: Николай, что вы наделали?
1: Это за них.
2: Spoiler alert, it did not cover the damage.
3: It wasn't enough.
2: Welcome back.
3: Thank you.
2: Such a great film that mixes action and comedy. It's set in 1987, 50 years into the Cold War. You play this ex-KGB agent.
3: Sure.
2: When you read this script, was it immediately like, oh, yeah, I'm in?
3: I was. It was surprising because the two words you mentioned, it hit squarely in the center. It's full of action. It's full of comedy. It's a film that really knows what it is. Jonathan Goldstein, John Francis Daly, who wrote and directed it, are so sure-footed with this material. And then the sort of extra excitement was the idea that the center of it had to be the buddy comedy and the chemistry that you hoped for between these two characters. And we were lucky enough to have the great Ryan Reynolds. So was that an easy yes? In fact, the surprise for me was, why are they asking me? I was thrilled.
4: But then, like, for this to work, you have to have that chemistry with Ryan Reynolds.
3: Sure.
4: And you clearly do.
3: Yeah.
4: How much fun was it to film and do this whole thing together?
3: It really was terrific. It was a joy, saying to you before we came on, and it was a joy from start to finish. Ryan's really, when you think of the phrase quick-witted, he just sums it up. And also, he's such a sponge for behavior and people. He's very present and very, very naturally witty. We bond on a number of things, football and interested
2: when
3: in
2: movies. When
3: you say
2: football, you mean?
3: We mean soccer, of course. Yeah, we mean soccer. It's not the great and glorious game that you have here. But so it was. You say chemistry, but it's also trust. And from him, what I learned was an amazing amount of generosity, because often he the funniest guy you could meet, sometimes is just the straight man here. And just the straight man means you have to be, you know, very, very confident and generous. And he was that to me. So wherever you needed to pass the ball back to the character, he did that. So I was met by incredibly skillful and kind people in this world, which was also super silly, really silly. And that's a nice atmosphere to be in for a while.
5: You look at your body of work, Shakespeare, period pieces, dramas. This feels like a slight deviation from that. What was it like preparing for this hand-to-hand combat?
3: Well, you had to get there early. You had to try and make sure that that you're a little more flexible than you might normally
4: limber up
3: be.
4: A little bit.
3: And really get into, we had a great stunt team, Lloyd and Jason and Louis, who were ready to create with John and Jonathan the choreography. So it becomes what I was thrilled about was, at least from a theatrical background where you've done lots of sword fighting and lots of dancing, that you could sort of start to understand it through the medium of the kind of the dance that it all is, where, you know, in an ideal world, you wouldn't connect all the time. I have to tell you, my experience of doing it is this new sort of entry into the action world is that you sometimes do connect and sometimes you walk away at the end of the day.
5: With a few bruises,
3: yes. So you wouldn't want to look at my various bits during the course of the show.
2: I'm in great shape, though.
3: But we survived it.
2: To Emily's point, though, your body of work, it's so vast, it's so diverse. When you, and again, I hate because you're still young. So I
3: said, slip of a boy.
2: Yeah, but I mean, when you do look back on your career, knowing that you still got good 30 years left, is there a role that stands out to you off the top of your head? Is there one that you look back on and you're like, you know what? Chef's kiss.
3: Well, I had the profound pleasure of playing Hamlet in a full-length version of that film, but more recently Hercule Poirot in a series of films about that Agatha Christie character, who was such a great observer. So if you play that on film, you have to relearn about listening. You get to work with an amazing group of people each time. You get 12, in our case, movie stars who come in and have the fun of being in this whodunit, which the audience leans into.
2: Yeah.
3: So that kind of a movie, that kind of a part, that was a great, great privilege.
2: I want you to come back when Thomas Crown Affair comes
3: out. Oh,
2: comes
3: yes,
2: out.
3: Please.
2: Come back.
3: Yes,
2: come back,
3: please.
2: And talk.
3: You're very kind.
2: Kenneth, thank you.
3: Thank you.
2: As always,
3: thank you.
2: You're such a great guest. Mayday premieres this Friday, September 4th, over on Apple TV.
4: All right, coming up this morning, therapist, podcast host, and author Keir Gaines is going to walk us through the journey to self-healing and tell us how to quiet those negative thoughts. And then later, from a new take on an 80s classic to big stars sharing the screen, all the best shows and movies coming in September, including Mayday. We'll be right back.

0: morning in our Life Lessons series, we're going to talk about the journey of self-healing.
1: The process requires self-examination and dedication, and our next guest is sharing the tools to becoming our best selves.
2: Keir Gaines is a licensed therapist, popular content creator, and the author of It All Starts When You Do, How to Do the Real Work of Self-Healing. Keir, good morning. It's so nice to have you here.
3: Good morning. Thank y'all for having me.
2: So let's get into healing. And you say a very common misconception is that we think we need the ability to heal, but it's more the understanding.
3: Yeah, absolutely. So a lot of times we think with more information, we think that healing is an information problem. But, you know, these devices that we have, they inundate us with information.
0: Yes.
3: Yeah. Having more information doesn't mean that you make different choices. It also doesn't mean that you have the skills to do so. So just trying to make the distinction between what we know and what we're able to practically apply.
1: Can we talk about self-esteem? Because I think so many of us have those negative voices that can be so difficult to quiet. How do we quiet that negative self-talk?
3: Listen, so I call it self-messaging because it's not always talk. In the book, it's messaging because sometimes they're impulses, sometimes they're flashes or memories, so they're not always words. But self-esteem is basically how much do you like you? And when we're determining that, one thing we like to explore is the negative self-messaging. So the first thing you want to do is you want to slow it down. We can't always stop it, but we can slow down the negative self-messaging.
0: How do you do that?
3: Well, we do that by disrupting it, and we disrupt it through questioning it. It's what I call a rational rebuttal. And a rational rebuttal is feelings are real.
0: Yes.
3: We all know that. But feelings are not facts. We have to look at the objective data sometimes. Not so much how I feel, but what do I see? What are the flaws in the logic of what this negative self-messaging is saying to me? And where's the counter
2: What's
3: evidence?
2: An example?
3: Oh, my goodness. Me not being a good dad. If I tell myself sometimes I have a self-conscious moment, I'm not being a good parent right now. I can actually look at my kids. I can look at how much help I give them. I can look at how much love I give them. I can take the feedback that they give me. Mm-hmm. And that's counter evidence to this narrative that I created that's only true inside my mind.
0: But why do you think we create those narratives? Like, how are those narratives even born? Because what you just said, I think a lot of dads can relate to. Mm-hmm. Like, you know, in your at your core, you're a decent father. But there are these times where you're like, I don't know if I'm doing this right.
3: Yeah, dads and moms. I mean. Listen, our brains have this attraction to what we call negativity bias. And it thinks that it's being self-protective by guessing what the negative thing is going to happen next. But it doesn't have enough evidence to prove it. So it just comes out in very anxious ways that gives us this instability in the way that we see ourselves.
0: One of the main themes in the book is self-importance.
3: For sure.
0: You talk about how important self-importance is. First of all, what is it for folks who don't understand that? And how do we practice that?
3: Yeah. So self-importance is your ability to prioritize your needs in the face of a discouraging outcome. So let's say I have a parent that doesn't talk. I don't like the way my mom or my dad talks to me, even as an adult. And I know that if I give them pushback, they may punish me with distance. They may punish me with coldness. Me choosing myself means that I am prioritizing speaking up for myself over this thing that I know is going to happen that I know I will not like.
0: Wow. Pick one to fill. Recognize patterns. Low to high stakes moments always to help us practice self-importance.
3: That's right.
0: This is great. Thank you.
1: Yeah, I needed this morning. Thank you.
3: Absolutely. Absolutely. Practice it, live it, learn it, and love yourself through it.
0: Yes. Come back. Come back.
3: Anytime.
2: Thank you so much. And your book comes out tomorrow.
3: Book comes out tomorrow. I'm really excited about it. It's going to help a lot of people. Thank you.
1: Congratulations. Okay, coming up, all the best shows and movies dropping in September. McConaughey and Harrelson on screen again and much, much more.

0: right around the corner and the new season bringing a ton of new movies and shows. And here to show us what we should be watching in September, Matt Rodriguez. Matt is the host of Chicago Today. Also, Matt in the Morning, of course. Welcome back, Matt.
1: Good to see you all. Dylan, stealing my wardrobe.
2: It's August 31st. We're trying to squeeze in yellow.
1: We got to fit it in. Yeah. We got to fit it in. And you need to fit in a different world, you know, this reboot.
0: I'm glad you brought that up because I'm really excited about it. But there's a lot of pressure on this because I grew up with Whitney mm-hmm. and Dwayne.
1: And I think so many people feel that way. So nostalgia is going to be a factor in this mm-hmm. series. And it was such an important show for young Black Americans when that came out. It represented a time and a space that had not been seen on TV.
0: Right.
1: So it's really great to have it back. Debbie Allen is back behind the camera directing this series. I think the pilot is a little quick, but once you get into the rest of the series and the season, you're going to love it. All of our favorites are back. Whitley Gilbert, Dwayne Wayne is back, which
2: awesome.
1: Is a lot of fun.
2: And glasses I think are back too.
1: No. There are so many nods to the 90s, because honestly, in real life, like the 90s are back.
2: Yep.
1: Wardrobe and fashion.
0: Right. Was that yes. Rana just saw that?
1: You see them all. Everybody, I mean, they bring almost all the cast back.
0: Okay.
1: It's pretty exciting. It's a great series. I think you'll like
2: speaking
1: it.
2: Speaking of reunions, Woody Harrelson and Matthew McConaughey back together.
1: Have you heard about this?
2: Okay. I heard about
3: I'm so excited about this.
1: Let's catch everybody at home up on this one. So there, in real life, Matthew McConaughey's mother knew Woody Harrelson's father. And they knew each other around the time that Matthew was conceived. So Woody Harrelson is like, what if you're my brother? Now, this is real life. We aren't even in the show yet. So the show is built on the idea that they were actually related to one another. And it is, I think, of all of these, this is my favorite thing that I watched.
0: Well,
1: I think it's hysterical. It's on Apple TV. Comedy, those two are made to be with one another. They're so fun to watch.
3: You know they have chemistry, so it's definitely going to turn
1: out. Well, they're real close outside of TV world, so that comes across through the screen for all of us fans.
3: Let's talk about a film that has book talking, The Love Hypothesis.
1: Cheese all over this thing in the best way. So when book talk became a thing, The Love Hypothesis was one of those books that made it through and became so popular, so viral. And it's basically this, which I hadn't heard of, these fake dating plots where you fake date someone to like, so your friend doesn't get offended or your.
3: But then you end up falling in love or something.
1: But then they end up falling
2: story
1: in love.
2: Story as old as time.
1: I've not read the book. I've not read the book. I've heard the book is very steamy. The love scene in this was, I left definitely like glued my eyes to the screen. I was like, what is happening? And there is a twist that I wasn't expecting as
0: okay.
1: well.
0: Okay.
1: Yeah.
0: The next one comes from our friend and colleague, Jenna Bush Hager. She's the EP.
1: I mean, I'm going to tell you something. This is the, and I'm not saying this because like nobody's paying me to say this. This is the best network pilot I've seen in forever.
0: Wow.
1: I watched it over the weekend. I was not expecting where it went. So it takes, it's all around a family of protective service agents. So you have Secret Service, FBI, U.S. Marshals, and Department of Justice. And this family learns the lesson of if you are taking care of everybody else and you're not taking care of yourself, your family will fall apart.
0: Ooh.
1: But that pilot, y'all, Jenna, Jenna, if you're watching.
0: Well done.
1: Great job.
0: Well done.
1: Okay. Really well done.
2: We are all so excited for Practical Magic 2.
1: Okay. But you know what I'm excited for?
2: What?
1: Midnight Margaritas. Let's bring them out.
0: What's a Midnight Margarita?
1: So Midnight Margaritas play. Well, Emily, I don't think you can have one.
3: I'm just serving them, okay?
1: You'll be getting the emails right away.
2: Yeah, we actually didn't know you were pregnant this morning.
1: Yeah, exactly. So cheers to you. We should have done a virgin Midnight Margarita.
3: I got my popcorn that.
1: You okay? Let's not lose you. So Practical Magic 2, I mean, Sandra Bullock, Nicole Kidman, they are back. Is it not a margarita?
2: No, it's delicious.
0: Oh, it's a margarita. I don't always say it, though.
1: It's really good.
0: Mm-hmm.
1: And
3: well, the popcorn is really good.
1: It's real, y'all.
0: Thank you for the drink.
1: Oh, we're out of time. I'm sorry. It's great. Go see it. It's grounded. It's really good.
0: Throw it out to you right back after this.
1: Okay. Cheers.

0: tomorrow on the third hour of today.
1: You still
0: here? I can't stop.
2: Same.
0: Once you start, you can't stop.
1: I feel bad taking popcorn from a pregnant woman.
0: You're still going to do it. Little Big Town is taking over our plaza for our summer concert.
2: Coming up on Jenna and Chanel, actor Sterling K. Brown.
1: Congratulations again, Emily.
0: Yay! I'm so happy for you.
3: The word that comes to mind is alive.
4: This is Today.
1: When you walk in here and you see 40 people at 4 a.m. at about a 10, you can't help but feed off that. And you're like, whoa, it's a Studio 1A.
3: People who literally are up all night to bring this show to you. There's not a morning I walk in here that I don't pinch myself and think I get to be here.
4: Every day.
0: We are adding to the star power in our studio.
4: The biggest names.
3: We are with one of the biggest stars on the planet. Thank you.
5: I gotta come here more often. This is like a real energy boost.
4: Everything and everyone you're talking about. Only on Today.
6: Yeah, we got it. Yeah, we're shining today.
7: From the heart of New York City,
8: it's Today with Jenna
7: and Chanel.
6: Yeah, we got it. Yeah, we're shining today.
7: Featuring the best of our favorite guys.
6: Everything feels all right with Jenna and Chanel. We're shining today.
0: Hey, everybody. It is Monday, August the 31st. And today, we are bringing you some of the conversations with great guys who have stopped by to hang with us.
2: I love this.
0: Okay, so check out this lineup today. We have Emmy-winning actor Sterling K. Brown. We have actor and producer Patrick Dempsey, and from the summer blockbuster, The Odyssey, John Leguizamo.
2: We love all three of those guys.
0: I know.
2: Guys.
0: We've had some fun guys on the show over
2: the last
0: 6 months or so.
2: We have. And you know what? We like when they come around. But you know what? There's a headline that you may find surprising.
0: Okay,
2: let's
0: do it. Okay.
2: It says that men can multitask just as well as women. The only difference is they're quiet about it.
0: Okay, so as soon as we said that...
2: No, and the men in here...
0: Davey...
2: Close your eyes. Do not look at us.
0: No, read... Yeah, you
2: do
0: read
2: Do not
0: that.
2: Look at us, Davey.
0: As soon as...
2: Davey, class...
0: said it.
2: His eyes
0: yeah,
2: popped.
0: Yeah, okay, you say it again, and I'm going to be Davey. This is what he did. He's like directing...
2: A new study found that men can multitask as well as women. Yeah, mansplained. Do you know what he did? He just mansplained to us without using a word.
0: So here's, according to the article, here's what they say. They say the difference is that men don't talk as much about it when they're under pressure. They just, like, get it done. And that women, in this article, they say that women easily answer questions while multitasking. They're talking, you know. So
2: which just means we're better multitaskers.
0: Or do you just quell it and just, the guys just
2: here's,
0: get it done?
2: Here's the thing, and no offense to all the men, including my own man, who does a ton for us.
0: A ton.
2: Mm-hmm. And he does. Sometimes what he does is, like, and this is in the same vein, is, like, kind of the unseen stuff.
0: Yeah.
2: Like, he's, like... filing the insurance.
0: Yes.
2: Like, you know what
0: that
2: I'm
0: is,
2: saying.
0: That is why I'm saying, like, maybe it's just different responsibilities.
2: It's like quieter responsibilities where the stuff, I will say most women, and this is very generalized, but most women, and at least in my marriage, like, I'm packing stuff. I'm for all the children. I'm unpacking for all the children. Yeah. I'm signing up for all the activities. So that does take conversation.
0: And there's also
2: you
0: the
2: know?
0: Mom.
2: And
0: mom.
2: I would say most, I mean, my own husband would say I'm the primary caregiver in some ways. Like they always want me. They always want to ask things of me, you know, and like, and so that's a louder thing. A lot of women are caring a lot.
0: So I think it is the parts that we don't talk about. Lord knows that. Now I'm seeing like the lawn,
2: the insurance,
0: the car payments and deductibles and insurance.
2: Like the stuff you do, like when people start to talk to you about it, you zone out.
0: Yeah, I'm like, what?
2: I'm bored.
0: So the beautiful part is at its best, those two things can work, you know, whatever. And you're right. We don't talk a lot about insurance. We just get it done. Whereas I'm like, what time do you have the piano lesson? What time do I have to pick you up?
2: Should we sign Hal up for flag football?
0: Right.
2: Or does that, you know,
0: right,
2: it's like,
0: right,
2: those are the things
0: so
2: that
0: get
2: need
0: it.
2: Talking.
0: I get it. So there you go. Okay,
2: but also, look at you who does it all.
0: Lord, I'm trying. And so many folks do. So there you go.
2: Okay, well, should we have one of our favorite guys come out?
0: I mean, one of our favorite on the planet.
2: Okay, since it's all about favorite guys, we want to bring him out. We love him so much.
0: Let's bring out lifestyle expert and owner of Preston's Lane, Preston Conrad.
2: Hi, Preston.
0: First
9: This is fun.
2: Oh, wait, should we stand up?
0: Let's go. I just want to stand up first of all because I want America to see your outfit.
2: You can tell he used to work for Ralph Lauren.
9: I mean, you know I love a little loafer and a little blazer.
2: Okay, so you have the trends for men.
9: Yeah, I mean, on the guy's show, why not, right?
2: This is
9: things you're going to see tons of this fall going into this year.
2: Okay.
9: But by the way, street style is on its way out. We are seeing, you know I love this, the return of all things prep.
2: Yeah.
9: Which is amazing. I think we can kind of thank the love story.
2: Wait, is this preppy?
9: So these are these kind of old school dad caps we used to wear back in the day, like when you'd pick up from your college or your high school.
0: I think these are hot.
9: Instead of like the trucker caps.
0: I think it's fun if it's like what you were just saying. If it's like the love story vibe.
9: 100%.
0: A little prep with it.
9: Kind of the collegiate logo. You know the Ralph pony cap. It's like the OG of this. These are, by the way, our H&M. These are super affordable and they look like really expensive.
2: Okay.
9: By the way, sneakers out, loafers in, and loafers got a really big upgrade. So Saint Laurent debuted last year, this ruched loafer that went like crazy viral. Every celebrity was wearing it, but now we're seeing it in more affordable ways, like in suede, like this guy ruched, this guy here. Look at the screen.
0: Wait,
9: we've got like all the celebs.
2: Who is that celebrity in a diaper? There was a celebrity in a diaper.
0: Was there socks in a diaper?
9: That was, remember the Met Gala Hudson Williams after party, and he wore that crazy like boxer short thing. This picture is about the loafers, but Harry Styles really kind of made this famous.
2: Yeah.
9: But they're not going away anytime soon this fall, so grab a pair. These are all from ASOS, really affordable,
0: I was going to ask you a question. You're not wearing socks with them, but the picture... The guy in the picture had socks.
2: He don't wear socks.
9: People come for me on the internet with my no socks. But there are
2: people should not come for me.
9: I know. In the fall winter, I'll do a cozy sock. But like right now, it's still warm out.
2: Yeah.
9: You can also do a petty sock if you really want, right?
2: Okay. What's the skincare?
9: Skincare. Okay. Forever, guys have just been scrubbing. Mm-hmm. And going into this fall, it's all about barrier repair. So this is from a brand called Dew. This is also a unisex brand. You guys could use this. I use it every single day. But what's great about this is fragrance-free, tackles fine lines and wrinkles, but it's lipid rich and it's really barrier restorative.
0: Oh, is it for your face?
9: Yes, it's a face moisturizer. I use it. You can put it all over your body.
2: Yeah.
9: But I use this. My sister uses it, but also
2: Harrison.
9: By the way,
2: your skin is excellent.
0: No, your skin
9: is flawless. Gosh, thanks. I'm working on my barrier.
0: Yeah. Okay.
9: But I mean, even Harrison Ford and Jeremy Pope use this moisturizer.
0: And
9: you guys should take this. It's amazing.
0: It's time for men to go ahead and embrace it too.
9: That's
0: like,
9: what I
0: come
9: think.
0: On.
9: And
0: like,
9: what embrace, it's nice is it's not. There's no scent to it. It's just a really powerful everyday moisturizer.
0: I love that.
2: What's happening here?
9: Okay, so fragrance. Men's colognes for the longest time have been so overpowering. And they just smell very department store.
0: Yep.
9: We're seeing this shift into more intimate, more kind of like unique, bespoke, often with a really expensive price tag. Mm-hmm. This is a dupe for Baccarat Rouge 540, which is usually like $500-$600.
2: That smells good.
9: This is from a brand called Dossier. You can get it at Target. It's under $50. But what we're seeing is more warmth, more personality, a little bit more elegance in the fragrance. Not so bold, sport, loud,
0: this
9: kind
0: is
9: of
0: intriguing.
9: Isn't that good?
0: Yeah, like if somebody walks by, you're like,
9: you want to know more.
0: You look back.
9: You want to know more about
0: back.
9: The person wearing
2: I am,
9: this,
2: I feel
9: right?
2: Like I'm about to sneeze.
9: In general, everything's getting a little bit of an upgrade for fall, especially with fragrance.
0: I love
9: She's going to sneeze. We did
0: Bless
9: spray
0: you.
9: It, like,
0: really,
9: right?
0: Well, I kind of sprayed it in
9: right
0: your nose.
9: Your face.
0: Yeah. Like right at my level, so when I go like that, there's your nose. All right, thank you, Preston.
9: You guys anytime. I love
0: By the way, you can catch Preston on That Thrifting Show, which is streaming on Hulu and Freeform.
2: Okay, can't wait for that. You guys, we've got a great show for you. Patrick Dempsey gives us a peek at his latest thriller, Memory of a Killer.
0: Plus, we'll hang out with Subway Takes comedian Kareem Rama.
2: But first, Emmy-winning actor, one of our favorites, Sterling K. Brown, has a look at the second season of Paradise right after this. Yeah.

0: Sterling K. Brown has won 3 Emmys, a Golden Globe, and he won our hearts playing Randall Pearson on the hit show This Is Us.
1: He stopped by recently to tell us all about his gripping thriller, Paradise. Sterling's character finds out his wife is alive after a catastrophic event, and he sets out to find her. Look at this.
2: Terry really had you read to the kid.
3: Man, I was doing the voices and everything.
4: Not well. She's as healthy as can be.
3: Look, if there's ever anything else you need, we're here for you.
2: I made a promise to get her to her daddy. I'm gonna walk through fire to rescue Terry today. But tomorrow, I'm gonna come back for her.
4: We'll keep her safe for you.
5: Oh. This is amazing. Because you guys don't know what's happening because you're only at the end of season one. Okay, so I was saying
0: that the men on the show recommended this to Savannah and me. They were like, you have got to watch this. Some of it hit a little close to home for me. I had Secret Service, you know?
5: Yeah, so I was
0: a little bit like, is this going to be triggering?
5: Understood.
0: But the world, you know, isn't over yet. So I was like, no.
5: There's a lot going on.
0: But they did spoil the ending of season one, so we do not want to give anything away.
5: Okay.
0: But this project is just, everybody's talking about it. Everybody's obsessed.
5: Yeah. It's cool.
0: Yeah, it is.
5: Listen, it's made by the same guy who did This Is Us. So Fogelman is the secret sauce behind the whole thing. I think it's got a very strong sort of male perspective and female perspective, where This Is Us may have leaned more one way than the other. Everybody seems to have a way into paradise.
0: Yes. You're also your 10-year-old's basketball coach or assistant coach.
5: That is correct. He won his first championship.
0: I heard you actually get more nervous in that role than you do.
5: Bush. I couldn't breathe. I slept probably about 4 hours the night before. I texted my friends, but I don't know what I'm going to do if he loses this game. Because he lost last year. Mm. And it's like the thrill of victory and the agony of defeat.
0: Yes.
5: And seeing a 9-year-old just drop down in tears,
0: no.
5: I was like, I want him to feel the other thing now. And they went out there and they beat the butts off that other team.
0: Let's go.
5: And I felt bad for them, but I felt good for myself.
1: Do you have an amazing halftime speech, or do you have plays?
5: Plays, but we also have a philosophy. And the philosophy is offense wins games, but defense wins championships.
1: Okay.
5: And defense is all about effort. If you work harder than anybody else out there, they cannot beat you. And my boy went out there and beat the bricks off this kid. He scored 28 points the first time we played him earlier in the season, and they beat us. He scored 6 points.
0: Oh my gosh.
1: Oh my goodness.
0: Okay, you've just celebrated 20 years.
5: 20 years
0: is
5: man.
0: With your wife, who is also in
5: Paradise. Yes.
0: Okay.
5: Yeah.
0: We read that y'all broke up for a little.
1: Oh, look at this picture.
5: That's us when we got married.
0: She's so beautiful.
5: Thank you very much.
1: It looks in the blurbs, in Ebony magazine when they would have the married couples in the back.
5: Yeah. That's us. That's us right there. No, we together apart. We dated in undergrad, we broke up. We dated in grad school together, we broke up. We were apart for 3.5 years. And then we got back together because I was out in L.A. for pilot season.
0: Mm-hmm.
5: And I was overwhelmed by this feeling that I had cheated on her, even though we haven't dated in 3.5 years.
0: Yeah.
5: I dated somebody else from NYU right before. It went terrible. Terrible. I go to her, and she's living in K-Town. She's on the treadmill. She said I could come see her. And I was like, I think you're the love of my life.
0: Aww.
5: And she's like, well, I'm working out. I don't have time for this right now. And she goes running outside, and I'm wearing loafers or something. So I'm running alongside of her, trying to prove my love. And then ultimately she said yes.
1: Oh, I love that.
5: 20 years later.
1: I love it.
0: As an anniversary gift, we got you something.
5: What?
0: You recently went viral. Wait, now listen.
5: Okay, tell me.
0: Listen, you went viral on Subway Takes talking about these apples.
5: Yes.
0: We agreed with
1: you. We agreed.
5: You agreed.
0: And then what happened?
1: So Jenna put a blindfold around me.
5: Yes.
1: And she made me try it. I know she did. And then she made me try it on the show. And I was like, I don't like Red Delicious. I only like Honeycrisp and Pink Lady. And guess what?
0: It was her favorite.
5: Do you think they've changed?
0: We think they've changed.
1: I don't.
0: Well, you give it a try. Now, we haven't tasted this one.
1: Yeah, because we also think I got a good
0: one. Apples aren't created equal.
5: Uh-uh.
0: No?
1: Starling, no. No, no, no, no. No, no, I did this to my kids. You said before you even put it in your mouth.
0: Why do you not like that?
6: It's mealy.
1: You stop it.
6: Give me a napkin.
0: Use my card.
1: No.
6: It falls apart.
1: No, wait.
6: It falls apart in your mouth.
0: He's not wrong.
1: No, you're not wrong.
6: There's no crispness to it. You know what I'm saying? Mm-hmm. Yeah.
1: No, I don't know what happened.
0: It's the texture that bothers
6: It's the texture.
0: It's not the sweetness.
1: You went on this
6: mealy.
1: One. This is gross. But the other one we had one day was like.
0: We might have gotten our apples mixed up. We're
1: not
0: sure.
1: Funny.
0: We're
1: that wasn't
0: we
1: great.
0: Did that to you.
6: It's quite all right.
1: Merry Christmas.
6: Live TV.
1: Seasons 1 and 2 of Paradise are streaming now on Hulu.
0: It is a great show. Okay, coming up next, Patrick Dempsey on the Grey's Anatomy legacy and a look at his latest thriller. After

0: Patrick Dempsey has been entertaining us for decades, whether he was stealing hearts on Grey's Anatomy or starring in rom-coms like Can't Buy Me Love and Enchanted.
1: Now Patrick is entering his thriller era, and he stopped by to tell us about his latest role playing a hitman who will do anything to protect his family in Memory of a Killer. Take a look.
2: He's a diabetic. We're going to spike his insulin.
3: Wow. Okay.
2: Do you have a problem with that? 2 minutes ago, you were ready to shoot him.
3: No, I don't have a problem with it. It's just he's a cop, you know. He's IA. Isn't this a little bit...
2: What do you think this is? It's him or us.
4: Oh, boy.
1: So good. It's him or us.
4: Yeah.
1: Patrick, we're going to get to this show because it's so good and it's complicated and has this crazy twist. Mm-hmm. But first, we're kind of neighbors.
4: We are neighbors. Literally across the street.
1: You used to be seeing my grandparents around.
4: Yes.
1: What was that like?
4: It was great because it was probably there he is right there.
1: Cute.
4: So the first week I moved in, I get the call. It's like, you got to come over and say hello. I'm like, okay, fantastic. And we met in his office, had a cup of coffee, and then he talked about his childhood and how much he loved it there. It was his spiritual home, really.
1: Yeah.
4: So I was welcomed into the community, and it was beautiful.
1: Okay, well, we got to hang out.
4: Yeah, we should go play golf.
5: You guys are swapping restaurants.
1: Do you play pickleball?
4: Yes, I do.
1: Okay, we can do that.
4: Okay, fantastic.
1: We can do that.
5: You guys are just swapping restaurants.
1: I know, well, exactly.
4: There's so many great restaurants in that community.
1: One of the things that you had in common with him was this shared love of community service.
4: Yes.
1: And in fact, I think his Points of Light organization honored what you do. So tell us a little bit about what you
4: The Dempsey Center.
1: Yeah.
4: So at the Dempsey Center, it was inspired by my mom's cancer journey. She had over 12 reoccurrences. Mm. And what we do is we treat people who have been impacted by cancer.
1: Wow.
4: We don't treat the disease. We treat the person holistically. Mm. And all of our services are at no cost.
1: Wow. Mm.
4: So from prevention through being diagnosed, going through treatment, and then to survivorship. But we also take care of the family and help them through their journey as well. Especially the caregivers, as you know, is very hard. We do a lot of support as far as proper counseling, things like that, acupuncture, Reiki, nutrition, you name it.
1: Oh, that's amazing.
5: It's so good. And it doesn't end. Like, we've talked about this, and I've talked to you about this. It doesn't end. Like, I think a lot of people think, okay, it's just the cancer. Oh, no. I mean, there's a whole, like you said, the family and how they, you know, have to process it after all of it. It's
4: right.
5: A journey.
4: So you'll go through your treatment, and then all of a sudden it's all over.
5: Exactly.
4: And then you're left alone. And that, so you may be cured, but you're not healed.
5: Yes.
4: There's a lot of the psychological aspect that you have to focus on. One of our biggest demands is really the counseling, is really having someone to talk to as a professional. And also we have a great kids program as well.
1: It's so amazing.
4: And it's great. It's fantastic. And, of course, Barbara Bush in the Children's Hospital, they do a great job there. So the beautiful thing about Maine is everybody really does pull together.
1: Yeah.
4: It's a great sense of community.
1: Yeah.
4: And we do a great fundraiser called the Dempsey Challenge in the fall.
1: Fun.
4: And we're really fortunate because it's the community, it's the local businesses and corporate entities that make it possible for us to provide these services at no cost. And with everything that's going on right now, those services are in greater demand
1: than
4: ever.
5: My goodness.
1: They sure are.
5: You have these great projects. This foundation is so wonderful. You just turned 60?
4: Yeah.
5: Is that true?
1: Did you hear Joel McHale say Rob Lowe is going to be mad at you?
4: Yeah. How old is Rob Lowe?
5: We don't even know.
1: No one knows.
4: He's just
5: the same. How did you celebrate?
4: I was working.
5: Oh, you
4: I was working. But I got a great surprise. My wife showed up the night before.
5: Aww.
4: It was funny because I just texted her. She was flying.
5: Oh,
4: here it is.
5: That's awesome.
1: Cutie.
4: Yeah.
5: You guys have been married. Did I read, 27 years?
4: Oh, yeah.
1: How do you do that? Teach us your ways.
5: 27 years.
4: You know what? I have an amazing wife. She's an amazing woman. She has an amazing career, and she's a great mom. And we're just, it's... I knew when I walked in, she had a salon that she owned in Hollywood. I walked in, I saw her, and I was like, I'm going to marry that woman.
5: Wow.
4: But it took us a few years before we had our first date.
5: Really?
4: Yes.
1: Why? Were you nervous to ask her?
4: It's a long story. I won't get into it. But
1: She's by the way, she's here.
4: Yeah.
1: She's
4: here.
1: So lovely.
4: She does my hair and my makeup. That's why I look
5: that
4: so
5: works
4: good.
5: Out.
4: So I'd be completely
1: mad. She's like, I don't want to be on camera. Please don't put me on camera.
4: She's so shy. She's absolutely beautiful, but...
5: Two haircuts. And you guys have, so I have 13-year-old twins and a 16-year-old.
4: Right.
5: So I was looking at you have twins as well.
1: We heard or read that they read your scripts. They give you sort of advice.
4: My daughter's very good at that. And my son as well. They're very, straightforward when it comes to their
1: opinion. And they loved this show. So tell
4: us,
1: I sort of teased that this has kind of a crazy twist. This is action-packed. Tell us about Memory of a Killer.
4: Memory of a Killer is about a man who has two lives. He's an assassin at night, and then during the day, he sells photocopiers.
1: Oh, wow.
4: So he's a suburban dad during the day, and at night, he becomes the assassin.
1: Oh, my gosh, I love it. And but the twist is?
4: The twist is he is showing early signs of dementia.
1: Wow.
4: Which is clearly affecting his work. It's, he has a family history of it, his brother. And he's trying to keep that away from Dutch, which is his sort of handler, and away from his family as well. And those two worlds are starting to collide in this season.
1: Oh, my gosh. That's so
5: much
1: fun.
4: Yeah, it's so much fun. I've
5: that is, you don't see that coming, and you're like, ooh. Okay.
4: There's a lot going on.
1: Do you know that Grey's Anatomy is like the number one streaming show of all? I mean, don't quote me, but like my daughter and all of her friends, she's 12, have streamed every single episode of Grey's Anatomy.
4: I think there's like 400 episodes.
1: I know.
5: We were just talking about
1: that. It's still going on.
4: It's still going on. I think they're in their 27th year or something.
1: Have people come up? Do you notice that tweens are coming up to you
4: all
1: more
4: ages.
1: And more?
4: It's

0: it over and over again.
1: Yeah.
0: And I think it has a lot to do with the incredible cast that's involved.
1: Absolutely.
0: It's really, it was incredible to be a part of.
2: Memory of a Killer, streaming now on Hulu.
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0: If you live in New York City, chances are you have seen our next guest riding the subway.
1: And if you don't live in New York, then you might be one of the millions of people who watch Kareem Rama on his hit show, Subway Takes.
0: He stopped by recently to talk about the series and his journey to becoming a viral sensation.
2: So what's your take?
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2: 100% disagree.
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0: Before going viral, Kareem spent years behind the scenes at Vice and the New York Times. Then at 33, he made a sharp pivot. He left corporate media and set a five-year plan to become famous, starting as a comedian.
7: At 33, there is nothing worse than telling somebody that you're an aspiring comedian.
0: His breakout hit was Keep the Meter Running, a series where he gets into taxis.
8: Taxi!
0: And explores the lives of New York City cab drivers. But it was expensive to produce, so he needed something faster, cheaper, and scalable. That idea became Subway Takes. Now, he's not just mapped out fame, he's living it.
8: Taxi.
0: Reviving Keep the Meter Running in a bigger way, running his own media company and making films. And his next stop, right here with us in Studio 1A.
1: We single-handedly have talked about Subway Takes over and over on this show.
9: On our chat.
1: It feels like it's everywhere. I mean, when did you realize, okay, this is a thing?
7: It started to feel that way when I would get, you know, approached at the urinal, a little tap on the shoulder, a little tap on the shoulder. Are you the guy? Yes, I'm the guy. And then after about 100 episodes, we started having like record labels and studios and people starting to pitch talent.
1: So
7: and that's when it felt like
1: wow. Celebrities yeah. Wanted to be on your show.
7: And I was like, oh, I've you know, Olivia Wilde was the first one. That one she didn't pitch. I pitched her.
1: Yeah.
7: But it started to feel like a lot of attention. Very quickly.
1: The reason why your journey has been so cool is that you have created all of this sort of on your own. Mm-hmm. Like, you tried to find studios that were into your ideas, and you were getting, you know, long waits or the answer no. And so you just did it on your own. I mean, what is that? And I feel like that's a story we continue to hear.
7: Mm-hmm.
1: And now you've built your sort of dream media company, all of that.
7: I mean, two of the biggest movies in recent history are both made by YouTubers,
1: sure, yes.
7: Backrooms and Obsession.
1: Yes.
7: And it's just a time where if you want to make something, you can.
1: Mm-hmm.
7: And I think for me, being 33 and just starting out, I didn't really have time to wait around and like get headshots and do auditions. And I need to be a professional, successful person as soon as possible.
1: I love that.
7: And the way to do it was to just do it yourself. And it's really been a blessing and an amazing journey.
9: Well, I think
7: journey.
9: It's inspiring.
1: I love that.
9: Yeah.
1: Okay, we want to give our Subway Takes, but first we want to hear you have a very strange take.
7: I don't think it's strange.
1: Okay, go ahead.
7: Excuse me.
1: Sorry.
9: Well, yeah, we did
7: okay,
9: catch
7: one,
9: it.
7: One of you has to do, so what's your take?
1: Okay, so what's your take?
7: My take is that I think that we are treating the rats in New York City poorly, and we just kill.

0: killing them all is not really a solution to the rat problem.
1: You've got to be kidding.
0: They are alive. They are living beings, and I think that we should gather them all and put them on a big island, and it's called Rat Island, and it's right outside of Manhattan.
1: And they will come back.
2: They know how to swim.
1: They know
0: they're
1: how
0: not to... gonna, if they're in a little jungle and they're hanging out.
1: A rat jungle?
0: Yes.
2: And you're there like playing bocce?
0: And
2: what's
0: you can
2: happening?
0: Build little houses, and it could be a tourist attraction.
1: Disgusting.
0: Well, yeah, I don't like the solution.
1: You know, when you go, speaking of the subway, when you go to New York City subway, sometimes you just see them.
2: Oh, yeah, we used to play Count the Rats with my kids.
0: That's a fun game.
2: Oh, my God.
0: They're just like squirrels with skinny trails.
2: It is unusual what the rodent hierarchy is, because I was talking about this yesterday.
1: Yeah.
2: Rats are the most disgusting, but why?
0: Exactly.
1: Okay. Because
0: they're misunderstood.
2: Okay, should we give our subway talks?
1: Yeah, you didn't pick up your mic.
2: Subway takes.
0: Yes,
2: I like to call it a talk.
0: Yeah, I know. It's a common
1: occurrence. I love it. Okay. Honestly, this is
0: okay, you got to flip it this way.
2: Oh, okay, sorry.
0: Yeah, yeah.
2: All right,
0: okay.
2: Ready?
0: Are you going to go first?
2: Sure.
0: Okay. So what's your take?
2: Okay, my take is that the qualifier is actually quite offensive.
0: It's actually quite
2: it's
0: offensive.
2: Actually,
0: what does that mean?
2: Very offensive. I'll tell you
0: 100%
2: why.
0: 100% agree.
2: Thank you for that. When I've been, you know, here with my colleagues who I like so much, they'll say, gosh, your arms are actually looking quite fit. What does that mean? The week before, they weren't fit? Somebody says, wow, my husband says that dinner you made on Saturday was actually quite good. As opposed to what, Henry?
0: Yes.
2: The dinner I'm never making you again?
0: Yes, you're absolutely correct.
2: Right?
0: It is actually a good take.
2: Thank you.
1: Kareem? Oh my God, no pressure. Okay.
2: I would have gone longer. But okay.
0: What's your take?
1: My take is when you get on the elevator, you should at least give somebody a head nod and speak. Be kind. Absolutely.
0: So wait, what, you speak? You do speak or you don't
1: speak? So when you get on an elevator, at least show some kind of act of kindness. Like a little nod, a little, you don't have to have a deep conversation.
0: 100% disagree.
1: Okay, here's my thing. This is what irks me. People have on shirts with like the peace sign or spread kindness. You get on an elevator, it says spread kindness and you're not even speaking. When I get on an elevator and there's say four or five people, I'll go. And I just acknowledge, that you're breathing.
2: And by the way,
0: then somebody's like, oh, I should talk to her.
1: No, don't talk to me. Just acknowledge that I'm a human. And
2: that you have a very important reason why. Because if we're all going down together.
1: We're
2: going
1: to have to bond. What if we all get stuck?
0: I like to stand in silence and just go like this.
2: No!
0: No looking at anyone. No breathing even.
1: It drives me nuts. And you know what I've noticed? Sometimes I'll get on the elevator and I'm the only one who will give at least a like acknowledge your humanity that you are standing right there. So I'm supposed to get on.
2: Is everybody else looking down?
1: They're looking down or forward and we're just going to act like we're not all in a box together.
2: And you know what? You could be meeting the love of your life. I agree.
0: That part's true.
1: Thank you.
0: That part's true.
2: You could really, you're wasting
0: elevator
2: time.
0: Elevator dating.
2: Maybe we produce a new show.
0: Hey,
3: elevator
2: date. We're in.
0: Elevator dating. You're in?
2: Yeah.
1: I love it.
0: Great. I'm in.
1: You're
0: too.
1: A delight.
2: Look, we want to work with you. Yeah. We're not kidding.
1: I love
2: we want to do elevator dating.
1: I love that I'm still talking to the microphone this time.
2: Me too.
1: Not
2: what's happening?
1: Anything.
2: What's happening?
0: It's really addictive to do that.
2: It is.
1: Anyway,
0: you
1: should speak when you get on the elevator. It drives me nuts.
0: I'm being silent.
2: He's never going to.
0: I'm being silent.
1: You can catch Kareem on Subway Takes, streaming on YouTube.
2: And congratulations are in order. Kareem recently married his longtime girlfriend right here in New York City.
1: It's such a fun idea.
2: Yeah, he's
1: a smart. Fun show. Mm-hmm. All right, up next, he starred in one of the biggest movies of the summer, The Odyssey's John Leguizamo stops by for a little celebrity show and tell right after

0: John Leguizamo has had quite the summer starring in the box office smash The Odyssey. The film, by the way, grossed more than $264 million worldwide on opening weekend alone.
1: Yeah, and since he's the ultimate New Yorker, he wanted to show us some of the things he loves about the city in our series, Jenna and Chanel Celebrity Show and Tell.
0: So you grew up in Queens.
2: Yes, I grew up in Queens, Jackson Heights, but now we got great Mexican food in New York because we didn't have it.
0: Yes, yeah.
2: Now we got a lot of Mexican people, so we got the real deal.
0: The real
2: now
0: deal.
2: Now I'm a show
0: so
2: and tell.
0: For the first one?
2: Santo Taco. Lift it up.
0: Oh.
2: And these tacos are slamming. They are the bomb diggity bomb.
3: Where can you get these slamming tacos?
2: There's two spots. My favorite spot is University and 12th Street, and the chicken one is killer with the.
0: Should I do the chicken one?
2: Yeah, do the chicken one. The beef is also.
0: You know, but I like stuff on mine, so.
2: You don't like stuff?
0: I do.
2: Which one is that's super hot and that's medium hot.
3: I need medium. Is this mole?
0: Super.
2: No, it's not a mole. It's like a toasted jalapeno.
3: Mm.
2: Isn't that crazy? All the flavors that they pack into that.
0: Mmm.
2: Mm.
3: Why have I never had it? You can have one. You want beef?
2: No, because I'm going to dance.
3: Wait, you're chicken.
0: Okay. Okay. Wait for it.
2: I don't want my partner to be like, have all like taco breath on her face.
0: That is good.
3: Okay.
2: Isn't that good? Now, you got to follow that up with a great dessert.
0: Mm-hmm. Have a spoon.
2: And I know that you had this for your wedding, right?
3: Tres leches
2: cake. Yeah, I did. I had the coconut and chocolate.
0: Tell me why this is so yummy.
2: Tres leches means three milk. So you have condensed milk, evaporated milk, and.
3: Heavy cream, right?
2: Dulce leche.
3: Oh, dulce leche.
0: Okay, why is this one so yummy?
2: Yeah, because the way
3: taste it. Why is
2: it's spongy, but it's sweet, but it's not too sweet, and it's not dry. This is my son's favorite.
3: Too.
2: Yeah, it is.
3: It has a little coconut. Oh, you can't have a bite.
0: Is there a specific place that you get this one?
2: This is Quique Crudo, which is downtown.
0: Ooh.
2: This spot is like really high-end Mexican food. They have a deconstructed lobster, but the desserts are killer.
0: This is amazing.
2: Mm.
0: Okay. Lastly, we know you love to dance. So
2: hell,
0: do I.
2: Yeah.
0: And you brought us in someone special.
2: Yes.
0: Tell us who you brought.
2: I brought Manny and Adora Lynn. They're my choreographers.
0: Oh.
2: And we're going to do the hustle.
0: The hustle. Okay.
2: The hustle.
3: Wow. There they go. Here they come.
0: Hey. Oh.
3: Wow.
0: Beautiful. Come on down.
2: Oh.
0: Hey. They can move and dance.
2: Hey.
0: Okay. So while they're dancing, tell us why Emmanuel and Adora Lynn are some of your favorite folks in New York City.
2: Oh, my God. They're the best dancers. She was at the Bad Bunny halftime.
0: Wow. Nice.
2: Manny's choreographed a lot of my Broadway shows, making
0: nice.
2: Me look cool and hip. And we're gonna do the hustle, which was invented by Black and Latinos in New York City in the 70s,
0: mm-hmm.
2: and it took salsa dancing but put it to a disco beat.
0: Okay, so I'm trying to picture what that.
3: You're getting in there. Hold on.
0: Do we get music for this?
3: Yeah. No, my onion breath.
0: Okay, so we're going to hook it up.
2: Ghetto Productions, we do it all.
3: Yeah, exactly.
0: All right, here we go.
4: So normally starts off with.
3: Wait, my onion breath?
4: Come on, come on. I'll hold that.
0: Okay.
4: So we're going to just start off really simple.
3: Wait,
4: here we go.
0: Ready?
4: So it's a basic. You use a basic. Then 5, 6, 7, 8, and 1.
3: Whoa.
4: 2, 3, and 1.
0: What?
4: Two,
0: oh, come
4: three,
0: on.
4: And 1.
3: Yo,
4: 2,
3: yo.
4: 3.
3: Come on,
4: hurry up, John. Go ahead, John.
3: Let's let them dance.
0: Y'all do it first.
3: Let's let them dance.
0: I can't.
4: Hey. There you go.
0: Wait, I'm done.
3: Hey.
0: Hey.
3: Hey.
4: Hey.
0: That's not the hustle. Show me how it's done.
2: All right, now we're going to show how it's really done.
4: Yeah, we're going to
0: do it.
3: You're going to show it.
0: Wait, but I don't know how to do it. Let's see.
3: No, let them do it.
4: Yeah. See? And.
0: Hey. There you go. Now that's
3: wow.
0: There.
3: Look at the feet.
0: Woo.
4: So cool, right? This is going.
0: Now, you guys are in East Harlem?
4: Yes.
0: Where? What's the name of the dance?
3: Whoa, so John!
4: I live in a residency for artists called the Barrios Art Space.
0: Nice.
4: It's a residency for artists.
0: I love that.
3: John, is John your favorite student?
4: He is my favorite student, actually.
0: Look at that.
4: He's fun.
0: Hey,
4: he's never
3: that's amazing.
0: That was so fun.
3: To say, I really liked his move with you.
0: I mean, there you go.
3: To that's the ground.
0: The hustle 2.0.
2: Yeah, yeah, that's right.
0: Guys, thank you so
3: thank
0: much.
3: Y'all.
0: Wait, really quickly, a shout out to your place. Where are you?
4: My name is Manuel Hernandez. I'm a dancer choreographer. I live in El Barrio's Art Space on 99th, 52nd, 3rd, and 9th.
0: I love that. Thank you guys so much.
3: Thank you. If you haven't already, although I think most people have, be sure to check out John in The Odyssey from our sister company, Universal Pictures.
0: All right, up next, a pop culture sing-along with Tony winner Joshua Henry.

0: Tony winner Joshua Henry is a Broadway powerhouse who can act, sing, dance, and also play the guitar.
1: So when he stopped by recently, Joshua showed off his musical skills in a game we like to call Pop Culture Sing-Along. We're going to hold up cards with people. We haven't even seen them in moments in pop culture. And you're going to freestyle. We're just going to keep them going.
2: Okay.
0: You ready?
2: Right. We're going to start here.
0: Okay, first up, we're going to start here.
3: I told y'all we was going to survive. Everybody say Knicks in five.
1: Hey.
3: Ragtime, if you got a dream, you know what we mean.
1: Ooh.
3: Taylor and Travis. Shaking it off together. Toy Story 5, I hope my kids can see it in theater soon.
1: Hey!
3: 11 years, blood, sweat, and tears. I love Hamilton. It's been 11 years.

0: play with it. Whatever comes out.
1: We just play with it. Okay, and before you go, you have two things that we want to talk about.
2: Yeah.
1: A new album, and you have written a show that is going to be coming to New York soon. So first, tell us
2: Absolutely.
1: About your new music.
2: So my new album is called Joshua Henry Live at Lincoln Center. If you like funky, soulful covers, acoustic covers of songs from Hamilton, The King and I, Waitress. It shows that songs that mean a lot to me, but
3: Ooh, I love
2: I do it in a funky, soulful way. And I'm so excited about a musical that I've written with my good friend Julia Harriman called The Conversation. It's like a fun, sexy, heartfelt dive into what it takes to make long-term relationships thrive.
1: Mm.
2: Pop soul R&B was my first love. Mm. If you know, you know. and that's what this musical is. Directed by Kenny Leon,
1: wow.
2: who's incredible, with an amazing book by Nick Green. We're playing at the Astor Place Theater starting this fall. So you can go to theconversationmusical.com to sign up for advance tickets.
1: Okay.
2: But it's going to be like a complete remix to Ragtime, so get
1: okay.
2: ready.
1: How cool is that? And you can catch Joshua off-Broadway in the new musical, The Conversation. It starts this fall.
3: He's so talented. All right, we'll be right back after this.

0: Tomorrow, home and entertaining queen Martha Stewart will be here.
1: Plus, high-tech upgrades with interior designer Bobby Burke.
0: And two of our favorites, KLG and Michelle Buteau.
1: Nice. Bye. Have a good day, everybody.
2: People that watch the Today Show aren't just watching a show. They're people that are in the family. They're in our family.
3: They're allowing us into their homes every morning.
2: When we go out there and we get to meet people and they say, I love you, you feel like family. I always say, we feel like your family too. That's how we feel.
3: And they're so excited to be there. We get excited. We feed off that energy.
2: They're the reason we get up in the morning. It's the excitement of being part of something that's bigger than you. The word that comes to mind is alive.
4: This is Today.
3: When you walk in here and you see 40 people at 4 a.m. at about a 10, you can't help but feed off that. And you're like, whoa, it's a Studio 1A.
2: People who literally are up all night to bring this show to you. There's not a morning I walk in here that I don't pinch myself and think I get to be here. Good morning. Welcome to Today. 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

0: We are cooking up some exciting things this week in the brand new Today All Day Kitchen. Up next on Hashtag Cooking, Samadada. We'll show you how to rescue any brown spotty bananas with two tasty treats, chocolate chip banana bread bars and a banana cream cheesecake that just happens to be dairy free.
1: Welcome to Hashtag Cooking. 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Just for one second, okay, I want you to forget about those microwave packets of oatmeal. And we're gonna give oatmeal a glamorous moment with these chocolate chip banana bread bars. I've already preheated my oven to 375 degrees, and now all I'm going to do is prepare my pan. So what I've done here, greased it with some coconut oil so our parchment paper doesn't stick, right? So I've got that here. I'm just gonna stick it right into the pan. The coconut oil helps it stick, right? So this is nice. Make sure we're hitting all of the edges of the pan. And what's nice is that we're creating these flaps, okay? The flaps are really nice because when it's done baking, we'll be able to easily lift the batter out of the pan and have our bars all ready. What's great about using super ripe bananas in recipes is that they're naturally a lot sweeter and a lot easier to mash into different recipes. Got two here. We're rescuing them. We're giving them a second life, a second chance at life. They love us for this. Throwing the peels away. Gonna peel this one. Like so. Pop that in. See you later. Okay, and now we're just gonna mash. This is kind of where you can get your aggression of the day out into these bananas, okay? I wanna mash them until they're really nice and smooth. And like I said, because they're a bit riper, it's gonna be a lot softer and easier to mash. Not to mention, it's gonna impart a lot of that really nice, sweet, ripe flavor of the bananas into this oatmeal bar recipe. And because they're super ripe, we're actually not gonna use a bunch of sugar to sweeten this recipe because it's gonna pull a lot of that natural sweetness from the bananas. Have I convinced you to not throw your bananas away yet? Just wondering. Okay. Really take your time here, like I am. Okay. I want no banana to feel unmashed. I want it to feel all loved and mashed, okay? All right. And you can use a potato masher here if you have that, if you like that utensil for your life. I'm just using a fork because you know what? Forks are accessible. Okay. So this is looking pretty good. I have to compliment myself on my mashing abilities. Looks pretty smooth. And now we're just gonna work on the rest of our ingredients. All right, so in this recipe, I'm using two eggs, so I'm gonna crack those both in here. I wanna be that type of person that does like the one-handed egg crack. I'm not that person. I'm safe, I take precautions. All right, okay, now I'm gonna whisk the eggs and the bananas together. So everything is nice and smooth. Those amber yolks. It's pretty nice. Bananas and eggs whisked together. They look nice and smooth, really happy in there. Now I'm gonna add my nut butter. So I'm actually using peanut butter here, but if you have a cashew butter at home, if you have an almond butter, that's totally fine. You do you. Whatever nut butter is you're harboring in your pantry. I know I have like a million because I have a problem, but you can use that. I'm gonna slide that straight in there. Now I'm gonna mix that in. And then I'm gonna add my melted and cooled coconut oil, my vanilla extract, and if you haven't noticed already, the best part about this recipe, other than giving your sad bananas a second life, is the fact that we're making everything in one bowl. Like, you can thank me later. for the less dishes that you'll have to do in your life, okay? I'm just using a touch of coconut sugar. Gonna add that in there, and then some maple syrup. It's gonna really give this nice, warm, golden flavor to these oatmeal bars. Now that I've mixed all my wet ingredients together, I'm gonna grab my oatmeal, the star of the show. It's about to be super glamorous. Add it straight in here, along with some cinnamon. I love cinnamon, I think it's amazing, but you can totally use another spice if you want. You can use maybe a nutmeg if you like that better. I'll leave that choice up to you. And then some baking powder. And then, gonna mix everything together. Make sure everyone just becomes friends in here. Make sure we grab the edges, the sides of the bowl, incorporate it really nicely. It smells so good. Just wait till it's done baking though. That's good stuff. Okay. Now finally, this is a bit of the dessert for breakfast moment that I like to really capture in all aspects of my life, the chocolate chips. Just gonna fold these in. I will add, I don't measure these with anything but my soul. That's just how I choose to live my life, but again, you live yours the way you wanna live yours. I'm gonna fold that in, and you're probably wondering, like, Sama, why do you have some of these left over? Because I wanna save some for the top. Because for me, it's not less is more. When it comes to chocolate, not a thing for me. Okay, folding this in nicely until all the chocolate chips are just really nestled in there. We want them to be cozy. Okay, perfect. Now, I love myself for being prepared. We've got our parchment lined pan, and I'm just gonna add it straight into there. So lift this up. I don't know if I mentioned this, but this is my workout for the day, this movement right here. All right. So we're gonna add this straight in there. Get everything out. Scrape the sides. Oh my God, I cannot leave that chocolate chip behind. That would be so sad. Okay. And then I'm just gonna spread it out throughout the pan so it's nice and evenly distributed. Okay, because I am me, I'm gonna add some more chocolate chips on top, just for aesthetics. I like to take nice photos of my food. It's also really fun to make it presentable and looks pretty, too pretty to eat, but not really, because we will be eating it. Okay, and then the last thing that I wanna do is add a banana on top. This is, again, purely for me to have some nice aesthetics for my photographs, and that's fine. That's, again, how I choose to live my life. So what I'm gonna do is just cut it right at the tip of the banana, slice it straight through like this, okay? And now I'm just gonna peel this off like I normally would. And then you've got two perfect halves of banana. Pretty easy. I'm gonna lift this straight out and I'm gonna place it on to my bars, like that, and then the other half. And then I'm gonna add one more for the middle. Go ahead, and again, I have a piece of oatmeal on my finger. Really didn't wanna be baked. Okay, and go from the top, slice it straight down the middle. Peel this guy off. Look at that. Add that straight in there. We're gonna nestle it down nicely. Wants to feel secure, wants to feel at home. And now I'm just gonna add a little dusting of cinnamon on top, partially because I love cinnamon and partially because I want it to look really nice. Okay, now we're gonna take a little journey in the oven for about 22 to 25 minutes. Let's go. All right, hope you enjoy your time in there.

right, we've let it cool for about 10 minutes, and now, see, this is why we love being prepared with the parchment paper. We get to just lift this straight out of the pan, and then there's no oatmeal bar that's been left behind. Like that. Okay, so the best thing about these bars, other than the fact that we're saving so many bananas' lives, is that they're super portable. So I'm just gonna slice them into little bars. You can take them on the go. You can just also have a nice sit-down oatmeal moment at home. You choose whatever you'd like to do. I love the corner piece. I'm just one of those people. Don't know why. Just crispy and caramelized on the edges, so good. Look at that. Delicious. And now remember these chocolate chips that I had saved for the top? See, this is why. I'm also gonna add just a little bit of powdered sugar just to get that nice contrast. A little bit there. Just on the rest of my bars. It's really pretty. Oh, went a little heavy-handed over there. Okay, so now I'm gonna take a few pictures of it because I didn't put that powdered sugar, that banana, those chocolate chips on for nothing. All right. There we go. I'm really getting the shot. Little video. Get the inside. Okay, you know what? I think we got the shot. It's my time to taste. I'm pretty excited about this. It's so good. You know what's really nice about this as well? It's not too sweet. So it's really great if you'd like to even add a little drizzle of honey on top, maybe a little more peanut butter, almond butter, whatever you have to kind of create this nice sit-down oatmeal moment at home. It's like banana bread, but it's a little more textured from the oatmeal, and then you've got the chocolate chips that are totally giving it this like cookie dough vibe. I would eat cookie dough for breakfast, and I am kind of. Delish. You know, this has inspired me, and I have a lot more ripe bananas in my kitchen, so I think we might have to make my banana cream cheesecake. I'm gonna go grab the ingredients.

Okay, do you want to know something crazy about this cheesecake? You don't have to bake it. No ovens are involved. We're just going to pop into the freezer to make it, which kind of means it's a cross between an ice cream bar and a cheesecake, two things I really can't live my life without. So let's make it. The first thing I'm going to do is prepare my pan with some parchment paper. So what I'm going to do is just line it straight into the pan, and I'm creating these flaps on the sides so that it's going to be super easy to lift the cheesecake up after it's done freezing. Just like that. And now it's ready for our crust to find a home in it. So this crust is gonna be really nice and textured. It's gonna be a little crumbly, it's gonna be crispy. Because it's gonna have a really nice creamy filling to go on top of it, I wanted to create that contrast. Everything is gonna come together in this food processor, starting with some raw almonds as the base. This is gonna give that really nice crispy, crunchy element to the crust. Gonna toss that in there. And now, to sweeten the crust up, we're gonna use some dates. I love dates, not the romantic kind, the medjool kind, okay? So we're gonna add these in. This gives a really nice caramel sweetness to the crust, and also it's gonna allow it to be a little bit sticky and pliable so we can actually just stick it straight into our pan. And now we're gonna add a little bit of creamy almond butter. That's straight inside. You can also use the peanut butter if that's what you have on hand, totally fine with me. I won't judge you. A bit of melted and cooled coconut oil going in there as well. A touch of vanilla extract. And then I like to use a little pinch of salt. This is gonna bring out that natural sweetness and create a bit of a contrast. Perfect. I'm just gonna scrape down the sides just to make sure nobody is caught, nobody is left behind.

You're looking good. We want it to be crumbly, but there's also gonna be some of those pieces that remain. Now it's time to just pack it into our pan. Okay. Oh no. This is precious crust, precious cargo. We can't waste any of it. Now all I'm gonna do is just press it into my pan. Like this. And you wanna make sure it's evenly distributed throughout the entire pan, and you can kinda see that it's sticking together as I tend to pack it. This is gonna serve as a really nice home for our creamy, luscious cheesecake filling. It's gonna be really happy sitting on top of here. We don't want the edges of this pan to feel unloved. We want the crust to be in there too, so make sure you get those corners as well. Okay. I think this looks pretty good if I ask myself. We're done packing the crust into the pan, and now I'm gonna go grab the ingredients for our filling.

The secret about this cheesecake filling is that it's actually made from cashews. They're super rich and buttery, so they're the perfect ingredient to make really creamy sauces and fillings like we're gonna do in this cheesecake. But to get it there, we need to first soak them. You always want to make sure you're starting with raw cashews. These are completely raw and unsalted. And you can either soak them overnight if you have patience and time, or you can do what I did, flash soak them for 1 hour in hot water until they're nice and soft. You are not going to believe how creamy this cheesecake filling is going to be. We're starting with our raw and soaked cashews, going straight into our blender. Right in there. We're following it up with some coconut milk. I'm using full-fat coconut milk here. We're not messing around with the low-fat kind. Perfect for a really rich and creamy cheesecake filling. And I think this is a really great time to mention that this is a non-dairy recipe. I don't know if you've noticed, but all of you non-dairy folks out there, rejoice because this is for you. Time for our banana, our star. We rescued it from its fate in the trash, perhaps. All right, pop that straight in there. Just breaking it up so it's a bit easier to blend. And now we're gonna go in with our maple syrup. The ripe banana is really nice because it's super sweet already, but the maple syrup is just gonna pull it all together. I really like using maple syrup here because it's a really nice, warm, and golden contrast to those rich and creamy cashews. In there, and then a little touch of vanilla extract. Perfect. All right, we're gonna add some melted and cooled coconut oil. Just a touch. Now we're gonna add some lemon juice. This is super important because you've got rich ingredients like the cashews and the full-fat coconut milk. So we want the lemon juice to give it that zing and really balance out those rich ingredients. I'm using this to catch the seeds. At home, you can even just put your fingers underneath the lemon and then catch the seeds in your hands. Little DIY. And then to balance everything out, balance that sweetness, bring it out a little bit, I'm gonna add a little pinch of salt. Okay, now it's time to blend.

okay. 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I want to show you a little peek. Look at that. I'm going to taste it a little and see if I think it needs anything. Taste a bit. I'm going to add a little more lemon juice and a little more salt. You can totally adjust this to your liking. I just like a little more zing, and that salt's going to really bring out that sweetness. Okay, we're going to blend again. Grab my fresh spoon and taste one more time. Perfect. All right, now it's time for this filling to find a home on top of our crust. And there's no dairy in this. Kind of crazy. I'm gonna grab my spatula. This is precious. I can't waste a bit. Now I'm just gonna make sure that's nice and smooth. You can even tap it a little bit to distribute it like this. Shake it around, make sure it hits all the edges. Now, I like to pretend I'm Picasso a little bit with the toppings. You can use whatever you'd like, but I'm gonna use some sliced almonds straight on top. Sprinkle them around. I'm gonna do a little bit of cinnamon. Okay, a little more. And finally, just a little pinch of flaky sea salt. Okay, don't be mad at me because now we have to wait a little bit. We're gonna put this in the freezer for 5 hours, but I promise you it is going to be worth it. Now I'm just gonna cover it with some plastic wrap so that it's protected and it goes into the freezer for its kind of long journey. And then it's ready.

0: See, patience is so worth it. I'm so excited about this. Just gonna remove my plastic wrap. Look at that. We almost don't deserve it. All right, this is why the parchment paper flaps are the best. We just lift it straight out of the pan like this. And now all I'm gonna do is slice them into little cheesecake bars. What you can also do is slice them into fingers as well if you want more of a bite-sized snack. I'm gonna go ahead for the full picture, the full bar. Look at this. I just have to show you. Can you believe that there's no dairy in this? It looks so creamy. All right, that's for me. This is my slice. I am so excited to dig into this. All right, here I go. It's simply not even fair. It's so creamy. It's such a great way to use the nearly perished banana that's been sitting on your counter. Creamy, you would never have any idea there wasn't any dairy in this. You know what? I really wish I could eat all of these myself, and I probably would, but I'm gonna be a little nice. I'm gonna send a picture to some friends and see if they wanna have some. Yes, they usually do. No one really ever says no. I mean, why would you? Wouldn't make sense. It's so good. I think I'm gonna deliver some to their houses. I'm such a good friend. Ready? Okay. Yeah, we're gonna go. Okay. Okay, Sue, guess what I brought you? Your favorite banana cream cheesecake. I made it for your birthday.
1: Oh, it's my favorite. Thank you.
0: You're welcome. I did the same like date and almond crust that you like. It kind of does.
1: Breakfast.
0: Let's put a smoothie on top of it. Two.
1: Dada's eat.
0: Two Dada's eat.
1: Two Dada eats.
0: Two Dada eats. Dada eats squared?
1: Dada eats.
0: Eh? Dada eats.
2: We are back. I'm Anthony Contrino, and it is time to get saucy. We've got a brand new kitchen and new episodes coming your way this summer. 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
3: Today All Day, coming up on Hashtag Cooking, Sama Dada is sharing her favorite dinner recipes that also make great leftovers. If you happen to be dining solo, these weeknight meals are hearty, healthy, and best of all, pretty easy to make, and you'll have a lot to share.
0: I just love the smell of ginger and garlic together. It reminds me of my mom. Aw. That was so cute of me. Sometimes it kind of feels like you need an occasion to cook. But guess what? You don't need to be going to a dinner party to make delicious food for yourself. So you know what? A party for one? It's hashtag still a party. So I'm gonna show you how to get this party started with my delicious, flavorful, best all ever, and a crunchy, creamy kale salad. Dal is a staple in Indian cooking. It was always on my dinner table growing up, thanks to my mom. My mom and I still shop for our lentils at Indian markets, but you can get them wherever you get your groceries. Little tip for cooking lentils, super important to always rinse them before you cook them. You want to rinse them until the water runs clear so we get rid of any debris, and then we're going to soak them. This will allow it to cook faster, and you can soak them either overnight or at least up to 30 minutes. I have my pre-soaked lentils here, and now all I'm going to do is drain the water out. Like so. Get any residual lentils out. Can't leave any behind. They'll feel left out. Okay, I'm gonna let these hang out for a bit while we prepare the base of our dal. I've heated my stove to medium heat, and now I'm just going to add a little bit of olive oil. Let that heat up, and then I'll work on my onions, garlic, and ginger. Adding a bit of olive oil here. Let that heat up. And now, I'm going to talk about my aromatics. So, onions, garlic, and ginger. I cannot imagine any dal without these base ingredients. They're the aromatics that really impart a lot of flavor. It's going to become really deep and rich and flavorful, especially when paired with a fat like olive oil. I've got one whole onion that I've diced here, and I'm just going to add it into my oil. We love that sizzle. And I just want to saute the onions until they're nice and tender and translucent. I'm adding them separately away from the ginger and garlic because I don't want these guys to burn while I cook them with onions. So while my onions are cooking, I'm going to work on my ginger and garlic. By work on, I mean grate them. I'm using 5 cloves of garlic here because I love a garlic moment. If that scares you, you can take it down a notch, but I'm always going to keep it up a notch. I'm just grating this on a microplane until they're nice and really fine. Grating the garlic this fine is going to allow it to impart a lot of flavor onto this dal, especially when paired with those onions. I'm going to be grating these forever. Don't neglect your onions, okay? I want to make sure these are happy too. Love garlic. I love garlic. No shame in my garlic game. That's why I'm adding 5 cloves. We're starting off strong. This recipe is truly one of my favorite plant-based meal options because it's super flavorful, but it's also packed with protein from the lentils, really warming spices. It's one of my favorites. I can't believe I'm microplaning and also looking at a camera. I love that for me. Okay, garlic there. Now it's time for our ginger. Again, we can't neglect our onions. We want them to be tender and translucent and a little bit golden before we add the garlic and the ginger, just so we have already some caramelization going on before we hit the garlic and onions. Microplaning the garlic and the ginger is nice because it almost forms this paste, so it's going to be really easy to cook in with our onions as well. Going with my ginger. Ginger is super healthy for you, and actually so is garlic. I just love the smell of ginger and garlic together. It reminds me of my mom. Aww. That was so cute of me. I know my heart is warm too. Don't worry, I'm still grating this ginger. You can leave, I'll still be here grating ginger. This is why I have only one bicep on my right arm. It's because of my ginger grating skills. When you cook the onions and garlic and ginger in a fat like olive oil, it's gonna really break down those flavors so it becomes super flavorful and aromatic. We want that when we're pairing it with something like a dal. I'm all done with my ginger. Got my ginger, garlic, minced, grated situation here. My onions are looking tender, translucent, a little golden around the edges. So now it's the perfect time to add my ginger and garlic. You can see how it's kind of a paste. This is gonna be great for that flavor. I'm gonna cook the garlic and ginger in with the onions until all the flavors really incorporate and it starts to brown a little bit. It smells so good. Now that my garlic and ginger have started to brown in with the onions, I'm gonna add my masala for my spices. My favorites to use here are my cayenne, my turmeric, cumin, and coriander. It's really important that you do roast these spices because you don't want that raw smell or that raw taste. You want it to be super well browned so that it's aromatic. It smells so good. Now that my masala smells really nice, excuse me. Now that my masala smells really nice and toasty, I'm gonna go ahead and add my tomato paste. I'm using tomato paste here because I really like to impart that really deep tomato flavor, and when you brown this tomato paste, it's gonna taste so good. When you're cooking the tomato paste, you want it to turn a very deep, dark red brick color. And again, nobody likes that raw tomato taste or smell, so you wanna really cook it through. Now that I've cooked my tomato paste in with my masala, it's time to add my crushed tomatoes. I'm using canned tomatoes here. There is no shame here. I love a canned tomato. I love convenience. You can use diced tomatoes as well. I love a canned tomato moment. I think especially if you're cooking for one, there's no reason why you shouldn't use what's already in your pantry. You want to cook these tomatoes for about 3 to 5 minutes until they reduce and darken in color. Cooking the tomatoes in with the onions, garlic, ginger, and spices is going to allow it to be a lot more flavorful. Lentils themselves don't have a ton of flavor on their own, so that's why adding all of these different ingredients and spices is going to be really delicious for the actual dal itself. I'm going to season with a bit of salt and pepper here. Now I'm going to add some vegetable broth. And now we're going to add some coconut milk. Instead of using a cream or a ghee or a butter, we're using coconut milk to give that same really delicious creamy flavor, but without the dairy.

We're making progress. I love adding coconut milk to lentils because it makes them super creamy. It looks like we're boiling. Now that we're boiling and in business, I'm gonna reduce to a simmer and let it cook for 5 more minutes. Smells so good. Now we're gonna add our lentils. We're gonna simmer this for about 30 minutes until the lentils are soft and the curry gets really nice and thick. It looks so creamy already. Just wait till it's done though. All right, see you later.

been about 30 minutes, so you know what that means. My doll should be ready. It's looking so nice, so thick and delicious, but there are a couple more things that I want to add. I'm going to add in a little bit of sneaky spinach. This is not really traditional, but I do like to sneak some greens in where I can. Just chopped it up. Going to add that straight in there and stir it up until it wilts. Going in there. So you're just going to stir the spinach in until it wilts. Look at how thick that is. It looks so good. And the green adds some nice contrast to the red and yellow lentils, so it looks really aesthetically pleasing as well. Ooh, it looks so pretty. I'm also gonna add some fresh lemon juice, just for some acidity. You've got a lot of heavy flavors here, so it's really nice to add a bit of tang at the end. Straight into my pot. We love a little lemon zing. Mix that lemon juice straight in there. I'm gonna finish this all off by adding some fresh cilantro. The tender stems are okay, but I like to remove the thicker stems because those are a bit more bitter. You can totally chop this if you'd like, but I'm just gonna tear it roughly. So I kinda like those big pieces of cilantro. Oh, it's so pretty. Almost too pretty to eat. Keyword almost. And now it's time for me to serve myself. This doll is super versatile because you can eat it straight up as a soup, or you can also serve it with some naan or some rice. Look at how thick that is too. Ooh, so creamy. Here's my sneaky spinach. Can't leave them behind. And then to garnish, I'm just gonna add a little bit more cilantro on top. Just a little for the picture, you know? This looks so pretty. I have to send a picture to my mom. She's gonna be so proud of me. Oh, and I gotta get that naan and rice in there too. This is such a party for one. Like, I love this for me. This is an amazing dish because it stores really well too, so you can totally

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I think it is time for me to taste it. I'm gonna go in straight up. I think my mom and I need to have a doll off. It was really good. I think this would impress her. Don't mind me while I take another few bites of this doll, but next I'm gonna show you a kale salad that you are absolutely going to love. So good.

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Sama, did we really need another kale salad? And to that, I say yes, we need this one. It is my favorite creamy, crunchy, savory kale salad that's really gonna make you want to eat your greens. The first step that we're gonna do to make this salad is make our croutons. This is a great way to use up any of your leftover stale bread. Your stale bread is not destined for the trash, it's destined to be croutons. All right, here's my loaf of bread. I'm just gonna slice this up, dice it a bit, and then we're gonna season it. When you're slicing bread, always remember to use a serrated knife so that it can cut through the bread a lot easier. So I really like nice, thick, and crunchy croutons, so I'm gonna cut the bread slices pretty thick so we can get it there. Should be good. Now I'm just gonna dice up these slices of bread. There's nothing better than a crouton in a salad. It really just adds that nice, crunchy, savory element. Plus, I will really just eat bread like whenever I can get an opportunity. This is a great opportunity. Sourdough croutons are my favorite because it's got that nice tang, and with the savory elements that we're gonna add, like the spices, it's gonna be so good. I'm one of those people that likes the end piece of a loaf of bread. They exist. I'm one of them. Now that I've got my croutons, all I'm gonna do is drizzle them with some olive oil and then season with salt, pepper, and red pepper flakes. Seasoning with some salt, some pepper. You can use your favorite seasonings here as well, but I love these three. Now I'm just gonna toss them. And you know what? This is a dinner for one, me being the one. So I'm just gonna toss this with my hands. Make sure the olive oil and spices really nicely coat the bread. These look nice and evenly seasoned, so now I'm just gonna transfer them to my parchment lined pan. I wanna make sure that these are nice and spread out so they get a really crisp and even bake. So I might even reserve some of these to bake off later so I can get that nice crisp crouton. Now, I'm just gonna throw them in the oven for 10 to 15 minutes at 425 degrees. Make sure you stir them once during baking.

0: Well, guess what? 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So I'm just gonna let them hang out and cool while I make my dressing. For the base of my salad dressing, I'm using tahini. If you don't know what tahini is, it's simply sesame seeds that have been ground up into a paste that's similar in texture to a peanut butter. It is my favorite savory grounding base for sauces and dressings. To my tahini, I'm gonna add a little bit of mustard. Just for a bit of flavor. I'm gonna add some extra virgin olive oil. Just a little. I'm gonna add some fresh lemon juice to this dressing to balance out the earthiness of the tahini. I also love a little tang in my dressings. It's gonna be so good. You want your salad dressing to be really bright and flavorful, especially when we're pairing it with a tougher green like a kale. All right, my lemon is in. I'm gonna whisk this a bit. Now I'm gonna add some of my spices. Got some freshly ground black pepper. Some salt. And for a little bit of spice, this seems to be the trend, some red pepper flakes. Now I'm just gonna whisk all of this together. You'll notice that this dressing is starting to seize, which means that it's becoming a little bit difficult to mix. So all we're gonna do is add a little bit of cold water to help everything come together. You can add more or less water to get the dressing to your desired consistency. To me, a tahini-based dressing is really similar to a Caesar dressing, so I really like to use it on kale because there's nothing better than a really delicious kale Caesar. Look at how creamy this is. And no dairy. This looks really delicious and creamy to me. So I'm gonna set this aside and get to work on my kale. To prepare my kale, all I'm gonna do is remove these tough stems. I don't love these stems because they're a little bit too fibrous, so I really don't want them at my party. You can just tear it straight off and discard the stems. You could use a knife to chop this up, but tearing it is a lot more fun. Kale is a really good salad green because it's got all of these ridges that allow the dressing to really get all up in there. See ya. I like to keep the kale in bigger pieces here because when I marinate it in the dressing, it's gonna wilt down a little. I'm a kale whisperer. We're making kale fun again. Really? You thought you didn't need another kale salad? You were wrong. This is the only kale salad you'll ever need. And I'm not biased at all. This is completely impartial. It's not like this is my favorite kale salad or anything. Again, you could have definitely used a knife, but I just made the life choice not to. It's a lot more fun to tear it. Just gonna add my kale to my bowl. And this is where this dinner for one party gets really fun. I get to become a kale masseuse. I'm gonna add this dressing into my kale and just massage it so the dressing gets all up into the ridges of the kale. Pouring that dressing straight in there, okay. And now I'm just gonna use my hands, they are clean, and massage my kale. Massaging your kale is super important because it helps to break down those tough fibers in the kale, and it really gets the dressing all evenly coated inside the kale. Look at it! The dressing is already coating it super nicely and it's becoming even softer. Okay, I got a little bit too excited massaging the kale, so now I'm gonna go rinse my hands off. The kale has really had a nice massage. It's feeling super zen, so it's time to set it aside and I'm gonna prepare my add-ins. So I'm adding some tomatoes into the salad to add those really nice bursts of sweetness, and it's gonna complement both the kale and the dressing really nicely. You can use grape tomatoes here, you can use cherry tomatoes. I find that these are a lot nicer and sweeter, so that's why it's gonna be a great complement to this kale salad. That kale is so lucky though, got a super long massage. My favorite part about this kale salad is that you've got a lot of crunchy elements like these sunflower seeds and the croutons, and some creamy elements like these beans and avocado. So I'm gonna go ahead and dice my avocado. So pretty. To dice this, I'm gonna dice it in the skin. So I'm just going to create the dicing inside so it makes it a lot easier to scoop right out and into my salad. I'm creating little hashtags in honor of hashtag cooking, and then I'm gonna add into my salad. Scoop it straight out. Make sure you get all the way to the peel, to the skin, so that you can remove the avocado easily, like so. Okay, this avocado is a bit resistant. It's fine. All right, another half. Now we're moving on to another creamy component, my beans. These are gonna be really delicious because they're gonna add some protein, but also be super velvety and creamy in the salad. Add these straight in. I'm using white beans or cannellini beans here, but you can use whatever bean you'd like. Now I'm gonna add some sunflower seeds for another crunchy textural element. I'm gonna reserve some for the top. You can even use pumpkin seeds here if you'd like. And finally, for my croutons. Perhaps the reason you're interested in the salad in the first place? So these guys? I won't tell. I'm like kind of there with you. I'm just kidding, I love everything in the salad. I'm gonna reserve some croutons for the top as well, just to get that crunchiness. Now I'm gonna toss. Now I'm just gonna toss my salad together. There's so many fun elements going on here. It's a very exciting salad. And it's kind of pretty too. You got the tomatoes, which are nice and bright. Avocado. Finish it off, I'm gonna add some sunflower seeds on top. We're a little bit about aesthetics here, not gonna front. And some croutons too. And this is my kale salad, dinner for one, which also means that I can eat out of this bowl and no one's really gonna know or care, because it's just me. This is such a glamorous kale salad that I cannot eat it without taking a picture first. This will inspire any kale hater or kale skeptic to eat their kale, I promise. Just try it out. Now it's my turn to try it out. And even if I don't finish this all right now, this stores super well because it's just gonna marinate in its dressing for longer and get even more flavorful. Here I go. You just gotta get a little bit of everything. Some of the kale, the crouton, the tomato. Maybe it's too much for me to get a bit of everything, but I'm gonna try. Okay. I really am trying to get a bit of everything and it's not gonna work. Will it work? Okay. Here I go. Mm-hmm. Yeah. Mmm. I mean, crunch from the sunflower seeds. Wait, I need a crouton. Really crunchy. So good. Can you hear that? You can hear that? Mmm. You know what? I think there are gonna be a lot of kale converts after they try the salad.
1: We are back. I'm Anthony Contrino, and it is time to get saucy. We've got a brand new kitchen and new episodes coming your way this summer. Tune in to Today All Day, Mondays at 11 a.m.

0: Oh, today all day. Looking for a hot, delicious date? Who isn't? Up next on Hashtag Cooking, Sama Dada is taking you on a date with dates. And it'll be hard not to fall in love. First up, she's making the perfect sweet and salty snack, miso almond date bites. Then she's going to whip up a creamy date shake. And then, to top it off, a French toast smothered in a gooey date caramel.
1: I do get hangry sometimes, shockingly. You would think because I'm always cooking I never get hangry, but you know what? It just happens to the best of us. I have been dating for a long time, and no, it's not what you're thinking. I have been eating dates, for a long time. I grew up around them, especially during Ramadan when we would eat them to break our fast. And since then, I've been absolutely hooked, and I hashtag cannot stop dating. I want you to be just as obsessed with dating as I am, so I'm going to show you three of my favorite recipes. First up, we've got my miso almond date bites, which are salty and sweet. Then I'm going to show you how to make my super simple vegan date shake. And finally, we're gonna make my favorite French toast with an almond butter date caramel. When you're shopping for dates, let me tell you something important. Make sure you're looking for the medjool variety. These are a lot sweeter and chewier than their other counterparts, which tend to be a bit drier and not as great to bake with, or cook with, or eat as a snack. I like to eat these plain as well, which is why I look for a nice, delicious, chewy, sweet medjool date, because you want something that's a nice, sweet snack, but you don't want anything that's dry. These miso almond crunch bites have everything going for them. They've got some umami from the miso, some crunch from the almonds. They're the perfect snack to keep in the fridge for when you want something a little sweet, but you still want to eat something wholesome. I'm putting in a solid amount because I love a date. These are going to act as a really nice base, a really sweet and chewy base. It's going to allow these bites to stick together, and we're not going to add any other sugar. That's way too many, but I don't care. So I got my dates in my blender, and now I'm gonna add my almonds. I'm using just raw almonds here. These are gonna add the nice crunch to these bites. We love a lot of texture here. Now, to seal the deal, to seal those almonds in, I'm gonna add a little bit of almond butter. You can feel free to use a peanut butter or cashew butter. If you have any other butter in your pantry, feel free to use it. The almonds and the almond butter make this snack super wholesome and delicious. Now, we're gonna add some shredded coconut. Make sure you use the unsweetened variety here because the dates are already gonna add a lot of sweetness to the snack. So pretty. We're gonna add a little vanilla extract, just for a little vanilla. And finally, I'm gonna add some white miso paste. This is made from fermented soybeans, and I know what you're thinking. You're thinking about miso soup. Stop that train of thought. Halt it right there. This is just gonna add some nice umami flavor and balance out that really nice sweet date and almond combination. Gonna finish this off with a little pinch of salt just to bring everything together. Pull out that sweetness. Little pinch, not too much. And then we're ready to blend. Are you ready? I'm ready. Feel free to scrape down the sides if you need to. I need to. Just to get everything nicely incorporated. What you're looking for with this dough is to have some nice texture. So we don't need everything to be completely pulverized. Totally fine if we have some little bigger or smaller pieces of almonds. That's just gonna really contribute to the crunch. This is what we're looking for. As you can see, it's a bit thick, it's a bit sticky. This is gonna be great because it's gonna help us form it into our little bites. I wish you could smell this. It's like warm and salty and sweet, and I haven't even tasted it yet. Okay. I'm using a really cute cookie scoop here. We want it to be just shy of about a size of a golf ball, but you can make them bigger or smaller if you'd like. I like a little bite-sized bite I can just grab from the fridge when I want something a little sweet and salty. As you can see, this is what we're looking for. You can see a little piece of date here. You've got some different sizes of almond pieces. This is good. We like this. We like texture. It's a work of art. We love this bite. Look at how cute. First one done. My biggest struggle with no-bake recipes like this one is that it really is a challenge to get everything to the parchment paper before I eat it all. But I'm doing okay so far. I did sneak a little bite, though. Don't tell anyone. The dates make it really nice and sticky to form into a little ball as well, which is really great. They add a little sweetness. They allow it to adhere together. See, this is why I love dating. Look at that. Super cute. I always have this in my fridge or freezer because I'm always a little hungry. I always like to snack, so this is really nice to know. I feel secure when I have this in my freezer or fridge. We're almost at the end. There's a light at the end of this blender tunnel. Pretty good. It's rolled out all of my dough into these cute little bites. And now I'm just gonna let them nap in the fridge for a little bit just to firm up while I melt my chocolate.

0: look at that. 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I've melted my chocolate already, as you know. 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Feeling like you want more of a chocolate moment, feel free to completely submerge. Take them for a swim. I will not judge you. In fact, I'll support you all the way. If you're getting fancy, you can even do a little crisscross action like this. I mean, come on. Picasso calls. He wants his date balls back. All right, last one. They look so cute. And now I have one final little step. Just gonna add a little flaky sea salt on top. It's gonna bring out that chocolate. It's gonna balance out the sweetness. I love using flaky sea salt over my entire life. You ready? Little. It also looks really pretty too. Those big chunks of flaked salt, so pretty, so fancy. These bites are gonna take another little nap in the fridge for about 30 minutes. I want this chocolate to firm up and then we'll be ready to eat. What a successful nap. I mean, look at this, so pretty. You've got that nice chocolate drizzle, a little salty contrast. You know what? I should probably take a picture of them before I dig in, so I'm gonna do that. They look too cute not to. Just straight on the tray. Real life action, you know? I've gotta commend my own drizzling skills. I just have to have a moment for myself. Okay. I think I'm ready to taste. You know, I thought I was gonna plate them. I had this already, but I'm just gonna eat them straight from the tray because I can't wait. I just can't wait. Okay, here I go. Mmm. Look at that little almond piece in there. So sweet. The dates, simply in my teeth. The dates are so nicely sweet. The almonds add substance, a little crunch. That chocolate on top just seals everything together. And the salt brings all of the flavors out. And that miso, and gives this sort of savory undertone. There's a little salt, just trying to pick up the salt. No salt left behind, you know what I'm saying? Mm. These are so good. You guys have to try these. You guys have to try these. Little crunch.
1: It's the best tasting protein.
0: Yeah? Yeah, it is. So, have I convinced you to eat more dates yet? No? Okay, that's kind of crazy. Well, challenge accepted. I'm gonna go grab the ingredients for my irresistible date shake and show you how it's done.

Not to brag or anything, but there are a lot of date farms in my home of Southern California. And with the date farms comes date shakes. I wanted to make a super creamy and delicious date shake, but without any of the dairy. But shh, don't tell anyone. They'll never know. Okay, I've got to preface this recipe by telling you something. It is so easy to make, you'll never believe it. I'm just gonna add all of my ingredients into my blender and it does all the work for me. I've got my dates here, they're pitted. Don't leave any pits in there that may not end well for you. Adding them straight into my blender. To make that super creamy milkshake vibe, I am using frozen bananas. This is a great way to rescue any of your ripe or nearly perished bananas that have just kind of been sitting on your counter for a while. Freeze them, make banana bread with them, make this date shake, super versatile. Also, when you're freezing your bananas, make sure to just cut them up into cute little slices like this. It'll make it a lot easier to blend. I like the nice little ice cream vibe that these bananas will give this date shake. Super good and flavorful. And the bananas add even more natural sweetness. In we go. A couple more things I'm adding. Some vanilla extract. And because I really want to feel hugged by this date shake, I'm going to add cinnamon because we all know cinnamon is like a hug in spice form. You know? Do you agree with me? I agree with me. Adding my cinnamon. Perfect. Now to blend everything together, I'm going to use some unsweetened almond milk. You can totally use another non-dairy milk option. An oat milk or a coconut would be really nice here as well. Adding my almond milk into my blender. Beautiful. Now all we do is blend. Wasn't that so easy? Kind of crazy. I shouldn't have, but I did. Here we go. Prepare yourselves. I'm really excited. I think we're done. Now all I'm gonna do, pour it into my glass and enjoy. Okay. I mean, look how creamy that is. That was it. That was our recipe. I need to send a picture to my parents. They're still in Southern California. They'll be really jealous. Okay. Okay, perfect. Now I get to drink it. So thick. It's too good. It's crazy that this is a plant-based milkshake. It's so creamy. It's so velvety, but there's no milk in it. We love a vegan date shake vibe. So good. Mmm. So good. I could eat this forever. Eat it, drink it. I could drink it forever. My final recipe that really celebrates the magic of dates is an almond butter date caramel that you will want to put over your entire life, but we're just gonna put it on some French toast. I'm gonna go clean my blender and get the ingredients.

In college at Berkeley, whenever I went to breakfast with my friends, they would always go for the eggs benedict, the veggie omelets, but for me, I only had eyes for the French toast. There was a restaurant pretty close to campus called La Note that had one of the best French toasts I've ever had. It had a really nice and sweet, crisp exterior, and I knew I wanted to replicate something just like that in my own kitchen, but with a twist. So, inspired by the French toast of my dreams, we are going to be making a French toast with an almond butter date caramel. We're going to start by making an almond butter date caramel that is so luscious you will want to drown your entire life in it. But today we're just going to put it on some French toast. Let's start. Added some dates in my blender. We're going to add a little bit of almond butter. The almond butter is going to balance out the sweetness of the dates really nicely. To sweeten this up a little further and to add a little bit more of that caramel undertone, we're gonna add some coconut sugar. To make a super luscious and velvety caramel, we're gonna add some vanilla almond milk. I'm using vanilla here, but if you don't have a vanilla, if you just have an unsweetened, you can add a little touch of vanilla extract. My blender is truly my kitchen BFF, so now all we're gonna do is blend it right up. And caramel will await us on the other end of this.

Hey, I think we're looking good. Look at how luscious that is. And of course, a traditional caramel is made by heating sugar up on a stove, but this is my version of a caramel that uses dates. Now you can see why I want to put this over my entire life. Our almond butter date caramel is ready. All it needs now is some French toast, so I'm gonna go grab the ingredients to make it.

It's time to make our French toast. I've got all of the usual suspects here. My eggs, my cinnamon, my vanilla extract, and I also have some milk. I'm using almond milk here, but you can use your favorite. Gonna crack two of my eggs into my beautiful little pie dish here. Cute. Perfect. I'm gonna whisk my eggs together until you don't see any separation between the yolks and the white. Really putting my entire body into this. Whisking eggs, morning workout, perfect. French toast, workout of your day, okay. I'm on board. Okay. This looks nice and smooth. Now I'm gonna add some of my almond milk. Vanilla extract. Vanilla extract for me is a must when I'm making French toast. I just love that little extra sweetness, that little essence. Really brings it to life. Little pinch of cinnamon now. We want this to be super smooth, super uniform. It's gonna be a nice little bath for our slices of bread. I'm gonna add a little coconut oil to my pan, let it melt, and then that's gonna be perfect for me to fry the bread in. Time to dredge our slices of bread in my little mixture here. I'm using sourdough bread here because I love that tangy taste. It's my favorite kind of bread. We're gonna let the bread really soak up that egg mixture. And by the way, French toast is a great use for your stale bread. So if you got any stale bread in your pantry, it's time to make some French toast. Gonna flip this over. Make sure it really soaks up all of that goodness. It smells really good already, which I know is crazy because we haven't even cooked it. One last step before I cook my French toast. I'm gonna add a little sprinkle of coconut sugar on both sides because I want that really sweet crispness on

Look at that. It's gonna get some nice color as well. Now we're going straight to my pan. You know what? No harm in adding a little extra sugar on top. So we want to cook these until they're nice and cooked through, golden brown on both sides, about 3 to 5 minutes per side. This is a great brunch recipe, a great breakfast recipe, and honestly a great dinner recipe too. Like, who are we kidding? We can have French toast for dinner. There are no rules. I like pan frying these in coconut oil as well because I think it plays really nicely with that coconut sugar. All right, we are going to flip. You know, I consider myself a patient person, but then when I'm cooking French toast, I'm like, hurry up. Can't wait all day. It's not even that long. I don't know why I'm being so dramatic. Just gonna flip my second piece. Look at that color. Looking so golden. Ready for a photo, ready for some caramel, some date caramel. All right, these are looking beautiful. I'm gonna transfer them to my plate. So I'm hungry. Do we think they're ready for their caramel? They're ready. All right. It's thick, it's luscious. I'm gonna be generous here. Nothing wrong with a little thick drizzle. Gonna dip in for some more. I really just went for it. I was trying to be delicate before and now I'm just straight up going for it. I like having a little pool of caramel on the side. It looks really delicious. I'm gonna add some berries just to sidle up next to that date caramel, sit on top of it. They kind of stick nicely onto that caramel too. A little powdered sugar. You can't tell me you don't want this. You just can't tell me you don't want it. It looks so pretty. I think Lanote would be proud. I should probably send them a picture. Maybe I'll slide into their DMs. Oh, it looks so pretty. The almond butter caramel, while delicious, it is a brown color and so is bread. So by adding pops of color like these berries, that powdered sugar, just really brings all of those colors and flavors to life. I'm going in. I'm immediately overwhelmed. I don't know where to go. Okay, here we go. We're going for it. Gonna get a nice little crust. Add a berry. Okay, bon appetit. I need a minute. That date caramel is like the best sub for a maple syrup. It's so much more flavorful, more complex. Those dates and the coconut sugar create this really nice marriage of sweetness. I love using sourdough here too because it's sour, it's kind of tart. Because it's so fermented, it goes so well with the sweetness of the caramel. The berries really make everything pop. I mean, I'm not trying to have like a French toast off with Lanote, but I don't know. I think I might. And don't get me wrong, I love maple syrup. Sometimes we like switching it up. I love snacking on dates. They're my favorite thing ever. But this almond butter date caramel really shows how many things dates can do. We just love to date dates. They can do it all.

0: We are back. I'm Anthony Contrino, and it is time to get saucy. We've got a brand new kitchen and new episodes coming your way this summer. Tune in to Today All Day, Mondays at 11 a.m.
1: Oh, Today All Day, summer's officially here, so get outside, do something fun. Up next, Sama Dada is sharing the ultimate menu for a perfect picnic party in the park.
2: This is sort of like playing with Play-Doh, but it tastes good and it's edible. Play-Doh is not edible, I don't think. Play-Doh is edible? Yeah. No. Why? There's no way. I just learned that Play-Doh is edible. Don't eat it, though. That's disgusting. Just eat these instead. In the summer months especially, it's really nice to get outside and take advantage of your local parks. And listen, I am your dream picnic guest because I never come without the most important thing, food. So I'm going to show you how to make two of my favorite recipes for your next hashtag picnic party, my easy homemade turmeric hummus and my favorite spiced chickpea burgers with the delicious red pepper sauce. Some may say it's sacrilegious to make hummus with canned chickpeas, but you know what? Convenience is a gorgeous thing, and you can still get a really delicious result with the canned chickpeas that have been sort of hibernating at the back of your pantry for quite some time. If you're freaked out at all by making hummus at home, just don't be, because you know what? All you need to make it is a blender. So let's start. Starting with my canned chickpeas, adding these straight to the blender. They're so cute. I'm gonna go ahead and add my tahini. You cannot have hummus without tahini. It is like peanut butter and jelly, you know what I mean? So don't forget it. You just simply can't have hummus without it. It makes it nice and earthy and creamy and flavorful. Okay. You've got those really savory flavors from that tahini, from the chickpeas. So now we need a little bit of tartness, and that's where our lemon juice comes in. Just gonna roll the lemon to release some of that juice. Lemon juice going straight in my blender. It's gonna make this hummus really bright and zingy. I will warn you, once you learn how to make this hummus at home, you may never go back to store-bought. I'm sorry, but I'm just not sorry. Perfect. Lemon is done. Now I'm gonna add in my garlic. I like using raw garlic here because it has a really punchy, flavorful taste, and we want all of that flavor in this hummus. Here's where we really spice it up, okay? We're gonna add my three favorite spices. I'm adding some cumin. Adding some paprika for a little hint of smoke and spice. And what would this turmeric hummus be without turmeric? Just, it doesn't make sense. So I'm adding my turmeric in. Another reason I wanted to make a turmeric hummus is because of that gorgeous yellow color. So that's really gonna give that hummus that bright pop. It's gonna look really good on your table, I promise. Now I'm gonna add a little bit of salt. And some freshly ground black pepper. Now I'm just gonna blend. In order to get this hummus super smooth, we're gonna add a little bit of water, tablespoon by tablespoon, until it reaches our desired consistency. For me, that's very smooth and velvety and luxurious. Starting with just a bit.

The trick with this hummus to get it super velvety smooth is when you reach your desired consistency, blend it for an extra 3 or 4 more times. That's gonna make it even more smooth. Like, look at that. Really cannot wait. Let me just adjust to taste. See if it needs anything. I mean, come on. It's perfect. I'm gonna add the hummus into my bowl. Have you ever seen anything this smooth in your life? No, right? Okay. Now, let me show you how to adorn this hummus. I'm gonna smooth it out. I created a little swoosh so that the olive oil and spices have a little home. Drizzle some olive oil on top. Sprinkling with a little bit of za'atar. If you don't know what za'atar is, it's a Middle Eastern spice blend with sumac, sesame seeds, and another host of spices. It's so good. If you don't have za'atar, don't worry. You can totally omit it, but I think it tastes amazing with it. I'm gonna add a touch of paprika just for a little color. This works as a nice contrast to that bright yellow that the turmeric gives this hummus. I mean, look at how pretty that is, right? But we're not done yet. I have this gorgeous platter of fresh vegetables here, and I'm just gonna cut them and adorn them around my hummus. If you don't feel like slicing your veggies yourself, no worries. You can buy it pre-cut. I've got some time on my hands. I mean, this is art. Monet, is that you? It's me.

I think I made a masterpiece. I'm not trying to be conceited, but like, are we all looking at the same thing here? Doesn't this make you want to be one of my picnic guests? Maybe? So pretty. Need to take a picture. My phone really does eat first. I know that's cliche, but it's kind of true. Oh my god, I was immediately taken aback by how pretty this looked. I cracked myself up. I'm taking like 20,000 pictures. I think 12 would have been fine, but... Okay. I think I got the shot. Can confidently say I got the shot. I'm gearing up. Okay. This is the most

Something so flavorful paired with a simple, crisp vegetable, just like, these vegetables just got a glow up. Thanks to this hummus, it's art. It's art. No picnic would be complete without a sandwich, so I'm gonna show you how to make my favorite chickpea burger with a red pepper sauce. I'm gonna go grab the ingredients.

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Having a good veggie burger recipe in your back pocket is sort of like having your best friend on speed dial. It's pretty useful. And I don't know if people are really using speed dial anymore, but you get the point. My chickpea burgers are deliciously spiced, they're super hearty, and they're perfect for when you want something substantial that still happens to be plant-based. First things first, I want this burger to have a lot of complex layers of flavor, so I'm gonna saute some onion and garlic to put in it. Just gonna dice my red onion. I'm only using half here. I'm using a red onion here because I really like that it adds that nice sweetness. It's gonna be so good in this veggie burger. Also, aesthetically speaking, I know it's what's on the inside that counts, but aesthetically speaking, these red onions are really pretty. That purpley red, we love it. Red onions are diced. I'm now gonna mince my garlic. Great way to mince garlic, all you're gonna do is take your clove, use the flat edge of your knife, get some of your aggression out, and then start mincing. Gonna do this with all of the rest of my cloves. Garlic, it's our friend, okay? You may smell like garlic for 3 days after cooking with it, but it's worth it. It's worth the price you have to pay. You wanna extract all of that garlicky flavor, it's so good. And we're mincing it really finely so that we can get out all of that flavor, all of that aroma, all of that garlic perfume that will plague you for the next 3 days. All right. Now I'm gonna heat my pan and add some olive oil. My oil is shimmering and now I'm gonna go ahead and add my onions. Got some resistant ones in here. Don't worry, you're gonna become a burger. Something to celebrate. All right. We want these onions to be tender, translucent, starting to brown around the edges. When we get a little bit of that caramelization, it's gonna impart so much flavor onto these burgers. And you might be wondering, why didn't we add the garlic with the onions? But we can't do that because the garlic takes a lot less time to cook, so if we added with the onions, it would burn. And that's not cute. My onions look perfect. They're nice and golden brown around the edges. They're tender, translucent, which means it's time for the garlic.

Okay. Doesn't need too much time to become a little brown, about 2 minutes. Don't forget, and I'm reminding you here, to season with salt and pepper. Flavor is our friend. We always want more of it. Okay, this looks amazing. The garlic is nice and golden. It's got some color. I'm gonna set this aside to cool and then get to work on the base of my burger. For the base of this burger, I'm starting with some cashews. I know that sounds crazy, but cashews are buttery and delicious. They really allow this veggie burger to be hearty and meaty without any actual meat. So I'm gonna add that into my food processor. I'm using raw cashews here, unsalted, completely raw. This is important. All I'm gonna do is process these cashews into a nice fine powder, kind of like a flour. Looks pretty good. All right, this looks perfect. Let me just show you the texture real quick. It's sort of like this nice flour, you can see. It's gonna be a really hearty base for this burger. Okay, cashews are done. Now we're gonna move on to the rest of my ingredients. Now I'm gonna add some flaxseed meal. This is gonna be really great as a binder for these burgers. It's sort of like a vegan replacement for an egg. Okay, looking cozy in there. And because I can't live my life without any spice, it just simply is not possible. I'm gonna add my spices. Starting with a little paprika. And just know, these spices aren't gonna make it spicy, right? It's gonna be flavorful. It's gonna add a lot of body and taste. That's what we like. A little bit of turmeric. Yum. Some cumin. And finally, some coriander. This is a chickpea burger, so we gotta add our chickpeas. These are just drained. And now we're gonna process. It's okay if this mixture isn't fully pulverized. It's kind of nice to have a little bit of that chickpea texture. So don't sweat it if you've got a little chickpea hanging out in there. Now, I'm just gonna add some olive oil, and then, remember my onions and garlic from earlier? These are going in there as well. A little olive oil. And then my onions and garlic. Perfect. Okay, you probably guessed this, but we're gonna process one more time. My mixture is looking amazing. Gonna transfer it to a bowl. Just transferred my patty mixture into my bowl, and you'll notice it's kind of thick and sticky, which is great because then we'll be able to form it into patties really nicely. Because I want this to have a little bit of zest, a little bit of something herby, I'm just gonna add some cilantro in here. You can totally use parsley if cilantro freaks you out. I won't judge you. I'm just gonna roughly tear them. I like those big pieces of herbs, but if you want it smaller, you can totally chop it. Okay. Mix that in. And now we're ready to form them into patties. A couple of things I want to do before I form these into patties. First, remove all my rings. So I wear like 12,000. And now I'm going to oil my hands just to make sure that nothing sticks to them. Just a little on here. Just a little. Using extra virgin olive oil.
I think you're moisturizing your hands, but you're really just prepping to make your burgers. Okay, here we go. It's very fun, very therapeutic, and look how well this sticks together. So I'm gonna form these into like a little ball at first, and then I'll flatten them out into patties. You can really make these as big or as small as you'd like. I'm going for like a major burger situation, but you can also make little small burgers as well if you want little bite-sized snacks, if you wanna throw them on a salad. They're very versatile. See how virtually nothing is sticking to my hands? You can thank the extra virgin olive oil for that. You've got a lot of really hearty elements in this burger, the cashews, the chickpeas. It allows it to stick together, but also allows you to feel really satiated. It's really delicious and just a really great way to eat a veggie burger. That's exciting. I'm gonna put these in the oven at 375 degrees for about 15 to 20 minutes. Make sure you flip them once halfway through baking. And if you don't wanna eat them now, don't worry. You can freeze them for another day. They're perfect for meal prep.

0: I mean, is this a joke? Look at this. That crisp golden exterior? It looks so beautiful. If you did want it to be a little more crisp on the outside, feel free to sear them. But to me, this looks perfect. It's time to assemble my burger. I'm very excited. I've got my bun, got my tomatoes, my lettuce, and I have a little red pepper special sauce to go in the burger as well. So I'm gonna go for it. Got my bun. I like a lot of sauce, so I'm gonna go ahead and be generous here. This is gonna add more flavor, a little bite, and some nice color too. I'm gonna spread both sides of the burger, both buns, here as well. The red pepper sauce is like tangy, a little sweet. These are roasted red peppers. Okay. Now for my star. Go ahead and add one of my burgers. Straight onto my bun. It's like it was meant to be there. It's almost upsetting how perfect it looks on that burger bun. Okay. Gonna add a little fresh tomato. And some lettuce for some greens in my life. Okay, time for that other bun. I mean, come on, look at that. Doesn't that look good? Look at the colors. I gotta take a picture. Doesn't it look good? Okay. Oh my God, look at that. All of those layers of flavor. That looks really good. Okay, is it time? I'm nervous. I'm not gonna eat this in a cute way at all, but I guess it really doesn't matter. Okay, here I go. I'm gonna go from this side. This seems more approachable to me. Okay, here we go. I mean, this chickpea burger is so well spiced, so well seasoned. I think I need another bite. It seems like I must take another bite. Okay. It's just simply not right. It's simply not right how good it is. That red pepper special sauce, though, ties everything together. See, this is why I'm everyone's favorite picnic guest. I do stuff like this, and then they always invite me again. You can be that person too. I'm speechless. Okay, I'm going in. Someone has to stop me. Someone has to stop me. I'm gonna keep eating this. No one's gonna stop me? Okay. All right.
1: Going to Central Park is one of my favorite things to do in New York. It's the perfect place for a picnic party. I invited my sister and my best friend for a little afternoon lunch.
2: Hey!
3: Oh my God!
2: What's up?
3: Come on.
2: Okay, yay. Guys, look at my crudité pata.
4: Yeah, I'm eyeballing it.
1: I cannot live my life without hummus, and I love bringing it to a picnic because it's easy to pack and snack on.
5: We love a fresh veg.
4: Mm-hmm.
5: And yeah, hummus is so good, don't you think?
4: Hummus is so good.
1: My chickpea burger is one of my favorite plant-based meals. It's hearty and comforting, plus it's great hot or room temp.
5: I like that you're taking photos. That makes me happy. Are you consciously? Cheers. Okay, cheers.
4: Cheers.
5: Cheers.
4: Cheers.
5: It's like Shake Shack, honestly.
4: It looks like Shake Shack's place.
5: Okay.
4: Doesn't it?
5: This looks fake.
4: It's like a Krabby Patty.
1: There's nothing I love more than sharing my food with the people that I love, and a picnic is a great place to do it.
4: Let's do it.
5: Okay.

0: We are cooking up some exciting things this week in the brand new Today All Day Kitchen. Up next on Hashtag Cooking, Samadada. We'll show you how to rescue any brown spotty bananas with two tasty treats, chocolate chip banana bread bars and a banana cream cheesecake that just happens to be dairy free.
1: Welcome to Hashtag Cooking. 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Don't toss them, please save them. 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I'm gonna show you two of my favorite ways to use those super ripe bananas sitting on your counter. My chocolate chip banana bread bars and my banana cream cheesecake that happens to be dairy free. Let's get hashtag cooking. Just for one second, okay, I want you to forget about those microwave packets of oatmeal. And we're gonna give oatmeal a glamorous moment with these chocolate chip banana bread bars. I've already preheated my oven to 375 degrees, and now all I'm going to do is prepare my pan. So what I've done here, greased it with some coconut oil so our parchment paper doesn't stick, right? So I've got that here. I'm just gonna stick it right into the pan. The coconut oil helps it stick, right? So this is nice. Make sure we're hitting all of the edges of the pan. And what's nice is that we're creating these flaps, okay? The flaps are really nice because when it's done baking, we'll be able to easily lift the batter out of the pan and have our bars all ready. What's great about using super ripe bananas in recipes is that they're naturally a lot sweeter and a lot easier to mash into different recipes. Got two here. We're rescuing them. We're giving them a second life, a second chance at life. They love us for this. Throwing the peels away. Gonna peel this one. Like so, pop that in, see you later. Okay, and now we're just gonna mash. This is kind of where you can get your aggression of the day out into these bananas, okay? I wanna mash them until they're really nice and smooth. And like I said, because they're a bit riper, it's gonna be a lot softer and easier to mash. Not to mention, it's gonna impart a lot of that really nice, sweet, ripe flavor of the bananas into this oatmeal bar recipe. And because they're super ripe, we're actually not gonna use a bunch of sugar to sweeten this recipe because it's gonna pull a lot of that natural sweetness from the bananas. Have I convinced you to not throw your bananas away yet? Just wondering. Okay. Really take your time here, like I am. Okay. I want no banana to feel unmashed. I want it to feel all loved and mashed, okay? All right. And you can use a potato masher here if you have that, if you like that utensil for your life. I'm just using a fork because you know what? Forks are accessible. Okay. So this is looking pretty good. I have to compliment myself on my mashing abilities. Looks pretty smooth. And now we're just gonna work on the rest of our ingredients. All right. So, in this recipe, I'm using two eggs, so I'm gonna crack those both in here. I wanna be that type of person that does like the one-handed egg crack. I'm not that person. I'm safe. I take precautions. All right. Okay, now I'm gonna whisk the eggs and the bananas together. So everything is nice and smooth. Look at those amber yolks. It's pretty nice. Bananas and eggs whisked together. They look nice and smooth, really happy in there. Now I'm gonna add my nut butter. So I'm actually using peanut butter here, but if you have a cashew butter at home, if you have an almond butter, that's totally fine. You do you. Whatever nut butter is you're harboring in your pantry, I know I have like a million because I have a problem, but you can use that. I'm gonna slide that straight in there. Now I'm gonna mix that in. And then I'm gonna add my melted and cooled coconut oil, my vanilla extract, and if you haven't noticed already, the best part about this recipe, other than giving your sad bananas a second life, is the fact that we're making everything in one bowl. Like, you can thank me later. for the less dishes that you'll have to do in your life, okay? I'm just using a touch of coconut sugar. Gonna add that in there, and then some maple syrup. It's gonna really give this nice, warm, golden flavor to these oatmeal bars. Now that I've mixed all my wet ingredients together, I'm gonna grab my oatmeal, the star of the show. It's about to be super glamorous. Add it straight in here, along with some cinnamon. I love cinnamon, I think it's amazing, but you can totally use another spice if you want. You can use maybe a nutmeg if you like that better. I'll leave that choice up to you. And then some baking powder. And then, and mix everything together. Make sure everyone just becomes friends in here. Make sure we grab the edges, the sides of the bowl, incorporate it really nicely. It smells so good. Just wait till it's done baking though. That's good stuff. Okay. Now finally, this is a bit of the dessert for breakfast moment that I like to really capture in all aspects of my life, the chocolate chips. Just gonna fold these in. I will add, I don't measure these with anything but my soul. That's just how I choose to live my life, but again, you live yours the way you wanna live yours. I'm gonna fold that in, and you're probably wondering, like, Sama, why do you have some of these left over? Because I wanna save some for the top. Because for me, it's not less is more. When it comes to chocolate, not a thing for me. Okay, folding this in nicely until all the chocolate chips are just really nestled in there. We want them to be cozy. Okay, perfect. Now, I love myself for being prepared. We've got our parchment lined pan, and I'm just gonna add it straight into there. So lift this up. I don't know if I mentioned this, but this is my workout for the day, this movement right here. All right. So we're gonna add this straight in there. Get everything out. Scrape the sides. Oh my God, I cannot leave that chocolate chip behind. That would be so sad. Okay. And then I'm just gonna spread it out throughout the pan so it's nice and evenly distributed. Okay, because I am me, I'm gonna add some more chocolate chips on top, just for aesthetics. I like to take nice photos of my food. It's also really fun to make it presentable and looks pretty, too pretty to eat, but not really, because we will be eating it. Okay, and then the last thing that I wanna do is add a banana on top. This is, again, purely for me to have some nice aesthetics for my photographs, and that's fine. That's, again, how I choose to live my life. So what I'm gonna do is just cut it right at the tip of the banana, slice it straight through like this, okay? And now I'm just gonna peel this off like I normally would. And then you've got two perfect halves of banana. Pretty easy. I'm gonna lift this straight out and I'm gonna place it on to my bars, like that, and then the other half. And then I'm gonna add one more for the middle. Go ahead, and again, I have a piece of oatmeal on my finger. Really didn't wanna be baked. Okay, and go from the top, slice it straight down the middle. Peel this guy off. Look at that. Add that straight in there. We're gonna nestle it down nicely. Wants to feel secure, wants to feel at home. And now I'm just gonna add a little dusting of cinnamon on top, partially because I love cinnamon and partially because I want it to look really nice. Okay, now we're gonna take a little journey in the oven for about 22 to 25 minutes. Let's go. Hope you enjoy your time in there.

All right, we've let it cool for about 10 minutes, and now, see, this is why we love being prepared with the parchment paper. We get to just lift this straight out of the pan, and then there's no oatmeal bar that's been left behind. Like that. Okay, so the best thing about these bars, other than the fact that we're saving so many bananas' lives, is that they're super portable. So I'm just gonna slice them into little bars. You can take them on the go. You can just also have a nice sit-down oatmeal moment at home. You choose whatever you'd like to do. I love the corner piece. I'm just one of those people. Don't know why. Just crispy and caramelized on the edges, so good. Look at that. Delicious. And now remember these chocolate chips that I had saved for the top? See, this is why. I'm also gonna add just a little bit of powdered sugar just to get that nice contrast. A little bit there. Just on the rest of my bars. It's really pretty. Oh, went a little heavy-handed over there. Okay, so now I'm gonna take a few pictures of it because I didn't put that powdered sugar, that banana, those chocolate chips on for nothing. All right. There we go. I'm really getting the shot. Little video. Get the inside. Okay, you know what? I think we got the shot. It's my time to taste. I'm pretty excited about this. It's so good. You know what's really nice about this as well? It's not too sweet. So it's really great if you'd like to even add a little drizzle of honey on top, maybe a little more peanut butter, almond butter, whatever you have to kind of create this nice sit-down oatmeal moment at home. It's like banana bread, but it's a little more textured from the oatmeal, and then you've got the chocolate chips that are totally giving it this like cookie dough vibe. I would eat cookie dough for breakfast, and I am kind of. Delish. You know, this has inspired me, and I have a lot more ripe bananas in my kitchen, so I think we might have to make my banana cream cheesecake. I'm gonna go grab the ingredients.

Okay, do you want to know something crazy about this cheesecake? You don't have to bake it. No ovens are involved. We're just going to pop into the freezer to make it, which kind of means it's a cross between an ice cream bar and a cheesecake. Two things I really can't live my life without. So let's make it. The first thing I'm going to do is prepare my pan with some parchment paper. So what I'm going to do is just line it straight into the pan, and I'm creating these flaps on the sides so that it's going to be super easy to lift the cheesecake up after it's done freezing. Just like that. And now it's ready for our crust to find a home in it. So this crust is gonna be really nice and textured. It's gonna be a little crumbly, it's gonna be crispy. Because it's gonna have a really nice creamy filling to go on top of it, I wanted to create that contrast. Everything is gonna come together in this food processor, starting with some raw almonds as the base. This is gonna give that really nice crispy, crunchy element to the crust. Gonna toss that in there. And now, to sweeten the crust up, we're gonna use some dates. I love dates, not the romantic kind, the medjool kind, okay? So we're gonna add these in. This gives a really nice caramel sweetness to the crust, and also it's gonna allow it to be a little bit sticky and pliable so we can actually just stick it straight into our pan. And now we're gonna add a little bit of creamy almond butter. That's straight inside. You can also use a peanut butter if that's what you have on hand, totally fine with me. I won't judge you. A bit of melted and cooled coconut oil going in there as well. A touch of vanilla extract. And then I like to use a little pinch of salt. This is gonna bring out that natural sweetness and create a bit of a contrast. Perfect. I'm just gonna scrape down the sides just to make sure nobody is caught, nobody is left behind.

We're looking good. We want it to be crumbly, but there's also gonna be some of those pieces that remain. Now it's time to just pack it into our pan. Okay. Oh no. This is precious crust, precious cargo. We can't waste any of it. Now all I'm gonna do is just press it into my pan. Like this. And you wanna make sure it's evenly distributed throughout the entire pan, and you can kinda see that it's sticking together as I tend to pack it. This is gonna serve as a really nice home for our creamy, luscious cheesecake filling. It's gonna be really happy sitting on top of here. We don't want the edges of this pan to feel unloved. We want the crust to be in there too, so make sure you get those corners as well. Okay. I think this looks pretty good if I ask myself. We're done packing the crust into the pan, and now I'm gonna go grab the ingredients for our filling.

The secret about this cheesecake filling is that it's actually made from cashews. They're super rich and buttery, so they're the perfect ingredient to make really creamy sauces and fillings like we're gonna do in this cheesecake. But to get it there, we need to first soak them. You always want to make sure you're starting with raw cashews. These are completely raw and unsalted. And you can either soak them overnight if you have patience and time, or you can do what I did, flash soak them for 1 hour in hot water until they're nice and soft. You're not gonna believe how creamy this cheesecake filling is gonna be. We're starting with our raw and soaked cashews, going straight into our blender. Right in there. We're following it up with some coconut milk. I'm using full-fat coconut milk here. We're not messing around with the low-fat kind. Perfect for a really rich and creamy cheesecake filling. And I think this is a really great time to mention that this is a non-dairy recipe. I don't know if you've noticed, but all of you non-dairy folks out there, rejoice, because this is for you. Time for our banana, our star. We rescued it from its fate in the trash, perhaps. All right, pop that straight in there. Just breaking it up so it's a bit easier to blend. And now we're gonna go in with our maple syrup. The ripe banana is really nice because it's super sweet already, but the maple syrup is just gonna pull it all together. I really like using maple syrup here because it's a really nice warm and golden contrast to those rich and creamy cashews. In there, and then a little touch of vanilla extract. Perfect. All right, we're gonna add some melted and cooled coconut oil. Just a touch. Now we're gonna add some lemon juice. This is super important because you've got rich ingredients like the cashews and the full-fat coconut milk. So we want the lemon juice to give it that zing and really balance out those rich ingredients. I'm using this to catch the seeds. At home, you can even just put your fingers underneath the lemon and then catch the seeds in your hands. Little DIY. And then to balance everything out, balance that sweetness, bring it out a little bit, I'm gonna add a little pinch of salt. Okay, now it's time to blend.

You just really cannot believe it. It's so smooth and so creamy. I want to show you a little peek. Look at that. I'm going to taste it a little and see if I think it needs anything. Taste a bit. I'm going to add a little more lemon juice and a little more salt. You can totally adjust this to your liking. I just like a little more zing, and then that salt's going to really bring out that sweetness. Okay, we're going to blend again. Grab my fresh spoon and taste one more time. Perfect. All right, now it's time for this filling to find a home on top of our crust. And there's no dairy in this. Kind of crazy. I'm gonna grab my spatula. This is precious. I can't waste a bit. Now I'm just gonna make sure that's nice and smooth. You can even tap it a little bit to distribute it like this. Shake it around, make sure it hits all the edges. Now, I like to pretend I'm Picasso a little bit with the toppings. You can use whatever you'd like, but I'm gonna use some sliced almonds straight on top. Sprinkle them around. I'm gonna do a little bit of cinnamon. Okay, a little more. And finally, just a little pinch of flaky sea salt. Okay, don't be mad at me because now we have to wait a little bit. We're gonna put this in the freezer for 5 hours, but I promise you it is going to be worth it. Now I'm just gonna cover it with some plastic wrap so that it's protected and it goes into the freezer for its kind of long journey. And then it's ready.

0: See, patience is so worth it. I'm so excited about this. Just gonna remove my plastic wrap. Look at that. We almost don't deserve it. All right, this is why the parchment paper flaps are the best. We just lift it straight out of the pan like this. And now all I'm gonna do is slice them into little cheesecake bars. What you can also do is slice them into fingers as well if you want more of a bite-sized snack. I'm gonna go ahead for the full picture, the full bar. Look at this. I just have to show you. Can you believe that there's no dairy in this? Looks so creamy. All right, that's for me. This is my slice. I am so excited to dig into this. All right, here I go. It's simply not even fair. It's so creamy. It's such a great way to use the nearly perished banana that's been sitting on your counter. Creamy, you would never have any idea there wasn't any dairy in this. You know what? I really wish I could eat all of these myself, and I probably would, but I'm gonna be a little nice. I'm gonna send a picture to some friends and see if they wanna have some. Yes, they usually do. No one really ever says no. I mean, why would you? Wouldn't make sense. So good. I think I'm gonna deliver some to their houses. I'm such a good friend. Ready? Okay. Yeah, we're gonna go. Okay. Okay, Sue, guess what I brought you? Your favorite banana cream cheesecake. I made it for your birthday.
1: Oh, this is my favorite. Thank you.
0: You're welcome. I did the same like date and almond crust that you like. It kind of does. Let's put a smoothie on top of it.
2: 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I'm Anthony Contrino, and it is time to get saucy. We've got a brand new kitchen and new episodes coming your way this summer. 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
3: Hey, Today All Day, coming up on Hashtag Cooking, Sama Dada is sharing her favorite dinner recipes that also make great leftovers. If you happen to be dining solo, these weeknight meals are hearty, healthy, and best of all, pretty easy to make, and you'll have a lot to share.
0: I just love the smell of ginger and garlic together. It reminds me of my mom. Aw. That was so cute of me. Sometimes it kind of feels like you need an occasion to cook. But guess what? You don't need to be going to a dinner party to make delicious food for yourself. Because you know what? A party for one? It's hashtag still a party. So I'm gonna show you how to get this party started with my delicious, flavorful, best all ever, and a crunchy, creamy kale salad. Dal is a staple in Indian cooking. It was always on my dinner table growing up, thanks to my mom. My mom and I still shop for our lentils at Indian markets, but you can get them wherever you get your groceries. Little tip for cooking lentils, super important to always rinse them before you cook them. You wanna rinse them until the water runs clear so we get rid of any debris, and then we're gonna soak them. This will allow it to cook faster, and you can soak them either overnight or at least up to 30 minutes. I have my pre-soaked lentils here, and now all I'm gonna do is drain the water out, like so. Get any residual lentils out. Can't leave any behind, they'll feel left out. Okay, I'm gonna let these hang out for a bit while we prepare the base of our dal. I've heated my stove to medium heat, and now I'm just going to add a little bit of olive oil. Let that heat up, and then I'll work on my onions, garlic, and ginger. Adding a bit of olive oil here. Let that heat up. And now, I'm going to talk about my aromatics. So, onions, garlic, and ginger. I cannot imagine any dal without these base ingredients. They're the aromatics that really impart a lot of flavor. It's going to become really deep and rich and flavorful, especially when paired with a fat like olive oil. I've got one whole onion that I've diced here, and I'm just going to add it into my oil. We love that sizzle. And I just want to saute the onions until they're nice and tender and translucent. I'm adding them separately away from the ginger and garlic because I don't want these guys to burn while I cook them with onions. So while my onions are cooking, I'm going to work on my ginger and garlic. By work on, I mean grate them. I'm using 5 cloves of garlic here because I love a garlic moment. If that scares you, you can take it down a notch, but I'm always going to keep it up a notch. I'm just grating this on a microplane until they're nice and really fine. Grating the garlic this fine is going to allow it to impart a lot of flavor onto this dal, especially when paired with those onions. I'm going to be grating these forever. Don't neglect your onions, okay? You want to make sure these are happy too. Love garlic. I love garlic. No shame in my garlic game. Well, I'm adding 5 cloves. We're starting off strong. This recipe is truly one of my favorite plant-based meal options because it's super flavorful, but it's also packed with protein from the lentils, really warming spices. It's one of my favorites. I can't believe I'm microplaning and also looking at a camera. I love that for me. Okay. Garlic there. Now it's time for our ginger. Again, we can't neglect our onions. We want them to be tender and translucent and a little bit golden before we add the garlic and the ginger, just so we have already some caramelization going on before we hit the garlic and onions. Microplaning the garlic and the ginger is nice because it almost forms this paste, so it's going to be really easy to cook in with our onions as well. Going with my ginger. Ginger is super healthy for you, and actually so is garlic. I just love the smell of ginger and garlic together. It reminds me of my mom. Aww. It was so cute of me. I know my heart is warm too. Don't worry, I'm still grating this ginger. You can leave, I'll still be here grating ginger. This is why I have only one bicep on my right arm. Of my ginger grating skills. When you cook the onions and garlic and ginger in a fat like olive oil, it's gonna really break down those flavors so it becomes super flavorful and aromatic. We want that when we're pairing it with something like a dal. I'm all done with my ginger. Got my ginger, garlic, minced, grated situation here. My onions are looking tender, translucent, a little golden around the edges. So now it's the perfect time to add my ginger and garlic. You can see how it's kind of a paste. This is gonna be great for that flavor. I'm gonna cook the garlic and ginger in with the onions until all of the flavors really incorporate and it starts to brown a little bit. It smells so good. Now that my garlic and ginger have started to brown in with the onions, I'm gonna add my masala for my spices. My favorites to use here are my cayenne, my turmeric, cumin, and coriander. It's really important that you do roast these spices because you don't want that raw smell or that raw taste. You want it to be super well browned so that it's aromatic. It smells so good. Now that my masala smells really nice, excuse me. Now that my masala smells really nice and toasty, I'm gonna go ahead and add my tomato paste. I'm using tomato paste here because I really like to impart that really deep tomato flavor, and when you brown this tomato paste, it's gonna taste so good. When you're cooking the tomato paste, you want it to turn a very deep, dark red brick color. And again, nobody likes that raw tomato taste or smell, so you wanna really cook it through. Now that I've cooked my tomato paste in with my masala, it's time to add my crushed tomatoes. I'm using canned tomatoes here. There is no shame here. I love a canned tomato. I love convenience. You can use diced tomatoes as well. I love a canned tomato moment. I think especially if you're cooking for one, there's no reason why you shouldn't use what's already in your pantry. You want to cook these tomatoes for about 3 to 5 minutes until they reduce and darken in color. Cooking the tomatoes in with the onions, garlic, ginger, and spices is going to allow it to be a lot more flavorful. Lentils themselves don't have a ton of flavor on their own, so that's why adding all of these different ingredients and spices is going to be really delicious for the actual dal itself. I'm going to season with a bit of salt and pepper here. Now I'm going to add some vegetable broth. And now we're going to add some coconut milk. Instead of using a cream or a ghee or a butter, we're using coconut milk to give that same really delicious creamy flavor, but without the dairy. Now we're just waiting for it to come to a boil. We're just waiting. We're a little impatient, but we're waiting. We're almost there. We're making progress. I love adding coconut milk to lentils because it makes them super creamy. It looks like we're boiling. Now that we're boiling and in business, I'm gonna reduce to a simmer and let it cook for 5 more minutes. Smells so good. Now we're gonna add our lentils. We're gonna simmer this for about 30 minutes until the lentils are soft and the curry gets really nice and thick. It looks so creamy already. Just wait till it's done though. All right, see you later.

been about 30 minutes, so you know what that means. My doll should be ready. It's looking so nice, so thick and delicious, but there are a couple more things that I want to add. I'm going to add in a little bit of sneaky spinach. This is not really traditional, but I do like to sneak some greens in where I can. Just chopped it up. Going to add that straight in there and stir it up until it wilts. Going in there. So you're just going to stir the spinach in until it wilts. Look at how thick that is. It looks so good. And the green adds some nice contrast to the red and yellow lentils, so it looks really aesthetically pleasing as well. Ooh, it looks so pretty. I'm also gonna add some fresh lemon juice, just for some acidity. You've got a lot of heavy flavors here, so it's really nice to add a bit of tang at the end. Straight into my pot. We love a little lemon zing. Mix that lemon juice straight in there. I'm gonna finish this all off by adding some fresh cilantro. The tender stems are okay, but I like to remove the thicker stems because those are a bit more bitter. You can totally chop this if you'd like, but I'm just gonna tear it roughly. So I kinda like those big pieces of cilantro. Oh, it's so pretty. Almost too pretty to eat. Keyword almost. And now it's time for me to serve myself. This dal is super versatile because you can eat it straight up as a soup, or you can also serve it with some naan or some rice. Look at how thick that is too. Ooh, it's so creamy. Here's my sneaky spinach. Can't leave them behind. And then to garnish, I'm just gonna add a little bit more cilantro on top. Just a little for the picture, you know? This looks so pretty. I have to send a picture to my mom. She's gonna be so proud of me. Oh, and I gotta get that naan and rice in there too. This is such a party for one. Like, I love this for me. This is an amazing dish because it stores really well too, so you can totally freeze it or keep it in the fridge for up to a week. I think it is time for me to taste it. I'm gonna go in straight up. I think my mom and I need to have a dal off. It was really good. I think this would impress her. Don't mind me while I take another few bites of this dal, but next I'm gonna show you a kale salad that you are absolutely going to love. So good.

You might be thinking, another kale salad? Sama, did we really need another kale salad? And to that, I say yes, we need this one. It is my favorite creamy, crunchy, savory kale salad that's really gonna make you want to eat your greens. The first step that we're gonna do to make this salad is make our croutons. This is a great way to use up any of your leftover stale bread. Your stale bread is not destined for the trash, it's destined to be croutons. All right, here's my loaf of bread. I'm just gonna slice this up, dice it a bit, and then we're gonna season it. When you're slicing bread, always remember to use a serrated knife so that it can cut through the bread a lot easier. So I really like nice, thick, and crunchy croutons, so I'm gonna cut the bread slices pretty thick so we can get it there. Should be good. Now I'm just gonna dice up these slices of bread. There's nothing better than a crouton in a salad. It really just adds that nice, crunchy, savory element. Plus, I will really just eat bread like whenever I can get an opportunity. This is a great opportunity. Sourdough croutons are my favorite because it's got that nice tang, and with the savory elements that we're gonna add, like the spices, it's gonna be so good. I'm one of those people that likes the end piece of a loaf of bread. They exist. I'm one of them. Now that I've got my croutons, all I'm gonna do is drizzle them with some olive oil and then season with salt, pepper, and red pepper flakes. Seasoning with some salt, some pepper. You can use your favorite seasonings here as well, but I love these three. Now I'm just gonna toss them. And you know what? This is a dinner for one, me being the one. So I'm just gonna toss this with my hands. Make sure the olive oil and spices really nicely coat the bread. These look nice and evenly seasoned, so now I'm just gonna transfer them to my parchment lined pan. I wanna make sure that these are nice and spread out so they get a really crisp and even bake. So I might even reserve some of these to bake off later so I can get that nice crisp crouton. Now, I'm just gonna throw them in the oven for 10 to 15 minutes at 425 degrees. Make sure you stir them once during baking.

0: Well, guess what? 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They look nice and golden and crisp. So I'm just gonna let them hang out and cool while I make my dressing. For the base of my salad dressing, I'm using tahini. If you don't know what tahini is, it's simply sesame seeds that have been ground up into a paste that's similar in texture to a peanut butter. It is my favorite savory grounding base for sauces and dressings. To my tahini, I'm gonna add a little bit of mustard. Just for a bit of flavor. I'm gonna add some extra virgin olive oil. Just a little. I'm gonna add some fresh lemon juice as dressing to balance out the earthiness of the tahini. I also love a little tang in my dressings. It's gonna be so good. You want your salad dressing to be really bright and flavorful, especially when we're pairing it with a tougher green like a kale. All right, my lemon is in. I'm gonna whisk this a bit. Now I'm gonna add some of my spices. Got some freshly ground black pepper. Some salt. And for a little bit of spice, this seems to be the trend, some red pepper flakes. Now I'm just gonna whisk all of this together. You'll notice that this dressing is starting to seize, which means that it's becoming a little bit difficult to mix. So all we're gonna do is add a little bit of cold water to help everything come together. You can add more or less water to get the dressing to your desired consistency. To me, a tahini-based dressing is really similar to a Caesar dressing, so I really like to use it on kale because there's nothing better than a really delicious kale Caesar. Look at how creamy this is. And no dairy. This looks really delicious and creamy to me. So I'm gonna set this aside and get to work on my kale. To prepare my kale, all I'm gonna do is remove these tough stems. I don't love these stems because they're a little bit too fibrous, so I really don't want them at my party. You can just tear it straight off and discard the stems. You could use a knife to chop this up, but tearing it is a lot more fun. Kale is a really good salad green because it's got all of these ridges that allow the dressing to really get all up in there. See ya. I like to keep the kale in bigger pieces here because when I marinate it in the dressing, it's gonna wilt down a little. I'm a kale whisperer. We're making kale fun again. Really? You thought you didn't need another kale salad? You were wrong. This is the only kale salad you'll ever need. And I'm not biased at all. This is completely impartial. It's not like this is my favorite kale salad or anything. Again, you could have definitely used a knife, but I just made the life choice not to. It's a lot more fun to tear it. Just gonna add my kale to my bowl. And this is where this dinner for one party gets really fun. I get to become a kale masseuse. I'm gonna add this dressing into my kale and just massage it so the dressing gets all up into the ridges of the kale. Pouring that dressing straight in there. Okay. And now I'm just gonna use my hands, they are clean, and massage my kale. Massaging your kale is super important because it helps to break down those tough fibers in the kale, and it really gets the dressing all evenly coated inside the kale. Look at it! The dressing is already coating it super nicely and it's becoming even softer. Okay, I got a little bit too excited massaging the kale, so now I'm gonna go rinse my hands off. The kale has really had a nice massage. It's feeling super zen, so it's time to set it aside and I'm gonna prepare my add-ins. So I'm adding some tomatoes into the salad to add those really nice bursts of sweetness, and it's gonna complement both the kale and the dressing really nicely. You can use grape tomatoes here, you can use cherry tomatoes. I find that these are a lot nicer and sweeter, so that's why it's gonna be a great complement to this kale salad. That kale is so lucky though, got a super long massage. My favorite part about this kale salad is that you've got a lot of crunchy elements like these sunflower seeds and the croutons, and some creamy elements like these beans and avocado. So I'm gonna go ahead and dice my avocado. So pretty. To dice this, I'm gonna dice it in the skin. So I'm just going to create the dicing inside so it makes it a lot easier to scoop right out and into my salad. I'm creating little hashtags in honor of hashtag cooking, and then I'm gonna add into my salad. Scoop it straight out. Make sure you get all the way to the peel, to the skin, so that you can remove the avocado easily, like so. Okay, this avocado is a bit resistant, it's fine. All right, another half. Now we're moving on to another creamy component, my beans. These are gonna be really delicious because they're gonna add some protein but also be super velvety and creamy in the salad. Add these straight in. I'm using white beans or cannellini beans here, but you can use whatever bean you'd like. Now I'm gonna add some sunflower seeds for another crunchy textural element. I'm gonna reserve some for the top. You can even use pumpkin seeds here if you'd like. And finally, for my croutons. Perhaps the reason you're interested in the salad in the first place? So these guys? I won't tell. I'm like kind of there with you. I'm just kidding, I love everything in this salad. I'm gonna reserve some croutons for the top as well, just to get that crunchiness. Now I'm gonna toss. Now I'm just gonna toss my salad together. There's so many fun elements going on here. It's a very exciting salad. And it's kind of pretty too. You got the tomatoes, which are nice and bright. Avocado. Finish it off, I'm gonna add some sunflower seeds on top. We're a little bit about aesthetics here, not gonna front. And some croutons too. And this is my kale salad, dinner for one, which also means that I can eat out of this bowl and no one's really gonna know or care, because it's just me. This is such a glamorous kale salad that I cannot eat it without taking a picture first. This will inspire any kale hater or kale skeptic to eat their kale, I promise. Just try it out. Now it's my turn to try it out. And even if I don't finish this all right now, this stores super well because it's just gonna marinate in its dressing for longer and get even more flavorful. Here I go. You just gotta get a little bit of everything. Some of the kale, the crouton, the tomato. Maybe it's too much for me to get a bit of everything, but I'm gonna try. Okay. I really am trying to get a bit of everything and it's not gonna work. Will it work? Okay. Here I go. Mm-hmm. Yeah. Mmm. I mean, crunch from the sunflower seeds. Wait, I need a crouton. Really crunchy. So good. Can you hear that? You can hear that? Mmm. You know what? I think there are gonna be a lot of kale converts after they try the salad.
1: We are back. I'm Anthony Contrino, and it is time to get saucy. We've got a brand new kitchen and new episodes coming your way this summer. Tune in to Today All Day, Mondays at 11 a.m.

0: follow Today All Day. Looking for a hot, delicious date? Who is it? Up next on Hashtag Cooking, Sama Dada is taking you on a date with dates. And it'll be hard not to fall in love. First up, she's making the perfect sweet and salty snack, miso almond date bites. Then she's going to whip up a creamy date shake. And then to top it off, a French toast smothered in a gooey date caramel.
1: I do get hangry sometimes, shockingly. You would think because I'm always cooking, I never get hangry, but you know what? It just happens to the best of us. I have been dating for a long time, and no, it's not what you're thinking. I have been eating dates, for a long time. I grew up around them, especially during Ramadan when we would eat them to break our fast. And since then, I've been absolutely hooked, and I hashtag cannot stop dating. I want you to be just as obsessed with dating as I am, so I'm gonna show you three of my favorite recipes. First up, we've got my miso almond date bites, which are salty and sweet. Then I'm gonna show you how to make my super simple vegan date shake. And finally, we're gonna make my favorite French toast with an almond butter date caramel. When you're shopping for dates, let me tell you something important. Make sure you're looking for the medjool variety. These are a lot sweeter and chewier than their other counterparts, which tend to be a bit drier and not as great to bake with, or cook with, or eat as a snack. I like to eat these plain as well, which is why I look for a nice, delicious, chewy, sweet medjool date, because you want something that's a nice, sweet snack, but you don't want anything that's dry. These miso almond crunch bites have everything going for them. They've got some umami from the miso, some crunch from the almonds. They're the perfect snack to keep in the fridge for when you want something a little sweet, but you still want to eat something wholesome. I'm putting in a solid amount because I love a date. These are gonna act as a really nice base, a really sweet and chewy base. It's gonna allow these bites to stick together, and we're not gonna add any other sugar. Way too many, but I don't care. So I got my dates in my blender, and now I'm gonna add my almonds. I'm using just raw almonds here. These are gonna add the nice crunch to these bites. We love a lot of texture here. Now, to seal the deal, to seal those almonds in, I'm gonna add a little bit of almond butter. You can feel free to use a peanut butter or cashew butter. If you have any other butter in your pantry, feel free to use it. The almonds and the almond butter make this snack super wholesome and delicious. Now, we're gonna add some shredded coconut. Make sure you use the unsweetened variety here because the dates are already gonna add a lot of sweetness to the snack. So pretty. We're gonna add a little vanilla extract, just for a little vanilla. And finally, I'm gonna add some white miso paste. This is made from fermented soybeans, and I know what you're thinking. You're thinking about miso soup. Stop that train of thought, halt it right there. This is just gonna add some nice umami flavor and balance out that really nice sweet date and almond combination. Gonna finish this off with a little pinch of salt just to bring everything together. Pull out that sweetness. Little pinch, not too much. And then we're ready to blend. Are you ready? I'm ready. Feel free to scrape down the sides if you need to. I need to. Just to get everything nicely incorporated. What you're looking for with this dough is to have some nice texture, so we don't need everything to be completely pulverized. Totally fine if we have some little bigger or smaller pieces of almonds. That's just gonna really contribute to the crunch. This is what we're looking for. As you can see, it's a bit thick, it's a bit sticky. This is gonna be great because it's gonna help us form it into our little bites. I wish you could smell this. It's like warm and salty and sweet, and I haven't even tasted it yet. Okay. I'm using a really cute cookie scoop here. We want it to be just shy of about the size of a golf ball, but you can make them bigger or smaller if you'd like. I like a little bite-sized bite I can just grab from the fridge when I want something a little sweet and salty. As you can see, this is what we're looking for. You can see a little piece of date here. You've got some different sizes of almond pieces. This is good. We like this. We like texture. It's a work of art. We love this bite. Look at how cute. First one done. My biggest struggle with no-bake recipes like this one is that it really is a challenge to get everything to the parchment paper before I eat it all. But I'm doing okay so far. I did sneak a little bite, though. Don't tell anyone. The dates make it really nice and sticky to form into a little ball as well, which is really great. They add a little sweetness. They allow it to adhere together. See, this is why I love dating. Look at that. Super cute. I always have this in my fridge or freezer because I'm always a little hungry. I always like to snack, so this is really nice to know. I feel secure when I have this in my freezer or fridge. We're almost at the end. There's a light at the end of this blender tunnel. Pretty good. Rolled out all of my dough into these cute little bites. And now I'm just gonna let them nap in the fridge for a little bit just to firm up while I melt my chocolate.

0: you look at that. 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I've melted my chocolate already, as you know. And now I'm just gonna do a really nice, cute drizzle. 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Feeling like you want more of a chocolate moment, feel free to completely submerge. Take them for a swim. I will not judge you. In fact, I'll support you all the way. If you're getting fancy, you can even do a little crisscross action like this. I mean, come on. Picasso calls. He wants his date balls back. All right, last one. They look so cute. And now I have one final little step. Just gonna add a little flaky sea salt on top. It's gonna bring out that chocolate. It's gonna balance out the sweetness. I love using flaky sea salt over my entire life. You ready? A little. It also looks really pretty too. Those big chunks of flaked salt, so pretty, so fancy. These bites are gonna take another little nap in the fridge for about 30 minutes. I want this chocolate to firm up and then they'll be ready to eat. What a successful nap. I mean, look at this, so pretty. You've got that nice chocolate drizzle, a little salty contrast. You know what? I should probably take a picture of them before I dig in, so I'm gonna do that. They look too cute not to. Just straight on the tray. Real life action, you know? I've gotta commend my own drizzling skills. I just have to have a moment for myself. Okay. I think I'm ready to taste. You know, I thought I was gonna plate them. I had this already, but I'm just gonna eat them straight from the tray because I can't wait. I just can't wait. Okay, here I go. Move that little almond piece in there. So sweet. The dates, something in my teeth. The dates are so nicely sweet. The almonds add substance, a little crunch. That chocolate on top just seals everything together. And the salt brings all of the flavors out. And that miso, and gives this sort of savory undertone. There's a little salt, just trying to pick up the salt. No salt left behind, you know what I'm saying? These are so good. You guys have to try these. You guys have to try these. Little crunch.
1: It's the best tasting protein.
0: Yeah? Yeah, it is. So, have I convinced you to eat more dates yet? No? Okay, that's kind of crazy. Well, challenge accepted. I'm gonna go grab the ingredients for my irresistible date shake and show you how it's done.

Not to brag or anything, but there are a lot of date farms in my home of Southern California. And with the date farms comes date shakes. I wanted to make a super creamy and delicious date shake, but without any of the dairy. But shh, don't tell anyone. They'll never know. Okay, I've got to preface this recipe by telling you something. It is so easy to make, you'll never believe it. I'm just gonna add all of my ingredients into my blender and it does all the work for me. I've got my dates here, they're pitted. Don't leave any pits in there. That may not end well for you. Adding them straight into my blender. To make that super creamy milkshake vibe, I am using frozen bananas. This is a great way to rescue any of your ripe or nearly perished bananas that have just kind of been sitting on your counter for a while. Freeze them, make banana bread with them, make this date shake, super versatile. Also, when you're freezing your bananas, make sure to just cut them up into cute little slices like this. It'll make it a lot easier to blend. I like the nice little ice cream vibe that these bananas will give this date shake. Super good and flavorful. And the bananas add even more natural sweetness. In we go. Couple more things I'm adding. Some vanilla extract. And because I really want to feel hugged by this date shake, I'm going to add cinnamon because we all know cinnamon is like a hug in spice form. You know? Do you agree with me? I agree with me. Adding my cinnamon. Perfect. Now to blend everything together, I'm gonna use some unsweetened almond milk. You can totally use another non-dairy milk option. An oat milk or a coconut would be really nice here as well. Adding my almond milk into my blender. Beautiful. Now all we do is blend. Wasn't that so easy? It's kind of crazy. I shouldn't have, but I did. Here we go. Prepare yourselves. I'm really excited. So I think we're done. Now all I'm gonna do, pour it into my glass and enjoy. Okay. I mean, look how creamy that is. That was it. That was our recipe. I need to send a picture to my parents. They're still in Southern California. They'll be really jealous. Okay. Okay, perfect. Now I get to drink it. So thick. It's too good. It's crazy that this is a plant-based milkshake. It's so creamy. It's so velvety, but there's no milk in it. We love a vegan date shake vibe. So good. It's cute. It's so good. I could eat this forever. Eat it, drink it. I could drink it forever. My final recipe that really celebrates the magic of dates is an almond butter date caramel that you will want to put over your entire life, but we're just gonna put it on some French toast. I'm gonna go clean my blender and get the ingredients.

In college at Berkeley, whenever I went to breakfast with my friends, they would always go for the Eggs Benedict, the veggie omelets, but for me, I only had eyes for the French toast. There was a restaurant pretty close to campus called La Note that had one of the best French toasts I've ever had. It had a really nice and sweet, crisp exterior, and I knew I wanted to replicate something just like that in my own kitchen, but with a twist. So, inspired by the French toast of my dreams, we are gonna be making a French toast with an almond butter date caramel. We're gonna start by making an almond butter date caramel that is so luscious you will wanna drown your entire life in it. But today we're just gonna put it on some French toast. Let's start. Added some dates in my blender. We're gonna add a little bit of almond butter. The almond butter is gonna balance out the sweetness of the dates really nicely. To sweeten this up a little further and to add a little bit more of that caramel undertone, we're gonna add some coconut sugar. To make a super luscious and velvety caramel, we're gonna add some vanilla almond milk. I'm using vanilla here, but if you don't have a vanilla, if you just have an unsweetened, you can add a little touch of vanilla extract. My blender is truly my kitchen BFF, so now all we're gonna do is blend it right up. Caramel will await us on the other end of this.

Okay, I think we're looking good. Look at how luscious that is. And of course, a traditional caramel is made by heating sugar up on a stove, but this is my version of a caramel that uses dates. Now you can see why I want to put this over my entire life. Our almond butter date caramel is ready. All it needs now is some French toast, so I'm gonna go grab the ingredients to make it.

It's time to make our French toast. I've got all of the usual suspects here. My eggs, my cinnamon, my vanilla extract, and I also have some milk. I'm using almond milk here, but you can use your favorite. Gonna crack two of my eggs into my beautiful little pie dish here. Cute. Perfect. I'm gonna whisk my eggs together until you don't see any separation between the yolks and the white. I'm really putting my entire body into this. Whisking eggs, morning workout, perfect. French toast, workout of your day, okay. I'm on board. Okay. This looks nice and smooth. Now I'm gonna add some of my almond milk. Vanilla extract. Vanilla extract for me is a must when I'm making French toast. I just love that little extra sweetness, that little essence. Really brings it to life. Little pinch of cinnamon now. We want this to be super smooth, super uniform. It's gonna be a nice little bath for our slices of bread. Okay. I'm gonna add a little coconut oil to my pan, let it melt, and then that's gonna be perfect for me to fry the bread in. Time to dredge our slices of bread in my little mixture here. I'm using sourdough bread here because I love that tangy taste. It's my favorite kind of bread. We're gonna let the bread really soak up that egg mixture. And by the way, French toast does a great use for your stale bread. So if you got any stale bread in your pantry, it's time to make some French toast. Gonna flip this over. Make sure it really soaks up all of that goodness. It smells really good already. I know it's crazy because we haven't even cooked it. One last step before I cook my French toast. I'm gonna add a little sprinkle of coconut sugar on both sides because I want that really sweet crispness on

Look at that. It's gonna get some nice color as well. Now we're going straight to my pan. You know what? No harm in adding a little extra sugar on top. So we want to cook these until they're nice and cooked through, golden brown on both sides, about 3 to 5 minutes per side. This is a great brunch recipe, a great breakfast recipe, and honestly a great dinner recipe too. Like, who are we kidding? We can have French toast for dinner. There are no rules. I like pan frying these in coconut oil as well because I think it plays really nicely with that coconut sugar. All right, we are going to flip. You know, I consider myself a patient person, but then when I'm cooking French toast, I'm like, hurry up. Can't wait all day. It's not even that long. I don't know why I'm being so dramatic. Just gonna flip my second piece. Look at that color. Looking so golden. Ready for a photo, ready for some caramel, some date caramel. All right, these are looking beautiful. I'm gonna transfer them to my plate. So I'm hungry. Do we think they're ready for their caramel? They're ready. All right. It's thick, it's luscious. I'm gonna be generous here. Nothing wrong with a little thick drizzle. Gonna dip in for some more. I really just went for it. I was trying to be delicate before and now I'm just straight up going for it. I like having a little pool of caramel on the side. It looks really delicious. I'm gonna add some berries just to sidle up next to that date caramel, sit on top of it. They kind of stick nicely onto that caramel too. A little powdered sugar. You can't tell me you don't want this. You just can't tell me you don't want it. It looks so pretty. I think La Note would be proud. I should probably send them a picture. Maybe I'll slide into their DMs. Oh, it looks so pretty. The almond butter caramel, while delicious, it is a brown color and so is bread. So by adding pops of color like these berries, that powdered sugar, just really brings all of those colors and flavors to life. I'm going in. I'm immediately overwhelmed, so I don't know where to go. Okay, here we go. We're going for it. Gonna get a nice little crust. Add a berry. Okay, bon appetit. I need a minute. That date caramel is like the best sub for a maple syrup. It's so much more flavorful, more complex. Those dates and the coconut sugar create this really nice marriage of sweetness. I love using sourdough here too because it's sour, it's kind of tart. Because it's so fermented, it goes so well with the sweetness of the caramel. The berries really make everything pop. I mean, I'm not trying to have like a French toast off with La Note, but I don't know. I think I might. And don't get me wrong, I love maple syrup. Sometimes we like switching it up. I love snacking on dates. They're my favorite thing ever. But this almond butter date caramel really shows how many things dates can do. We just love to date dates. They can do it all.

0: We are back. I'm Anthony Contrino, and it is time to get saucy. We've got a brand new kitchen and new episodes coming your way this summer. Tune in to Today All Day, Mondays at 11 a.m.
1: Oh, Today All Day, summer's officially here, so get outside, do something fun. Up next, Sama Dada is sharing the ultimate menu for a perfect picnic party in the park.
2: This is sort of like playing with Play-Doh, but it tastes good and it's edible. Play-Doh is not edible, I don't think. Play-Doh is edible?
3: Yeah.
2: No. Why? There's no way. I just learned that Play-Doh is edible. Don't eat it, though. That's disgusting. Just eat these instead. In the summer months especially, it's really nice to get outside and take advantage of your local parks. And listen, I am your dream picnic guest because I never come without the most important thing, food. So I'm going to show you how to make two of my favorite recipes for your next hashtag picnic party, my easy homemade turmeric hummus and my favorite spiced chickpea burgers with the delicious red pepper sauce. Some may say it's sacrilegious to make hummus with canned chickpeas, but you know what? Convenience is a gorgeous thing, and you can still get a really delicious result with the canned chickpeas that have been sort of hibernating at the back of your pantry for quite some time. If you're freaked out at all by making hummus at home, just don't be, because you know what? All you need to make it is a blender. So let's start. Starting with my canned chickpeas, adding these straight to the blender. They're so cute. I'm gonna go ahead and add my tahini. You cannot have hummus without tahini. It is like peanut butter and jelly, you know what I mean? So don't forget it. You just simply can't have hummus without it. It makes it nice and earthy and creamy and flavorful. Okay. You've got those really savory flavors from that tahini, from the chickpeas. So now we need a little bit of tartness, and that's where our lemon juice comes in. Just gonna roll the lemon to release some of that juice. Lemon juice going straight in my blender. It's gonna make this hummus really bright and zingy. I will warn you, once you learn how to make this hummus at home, you may never go back to store-bought. I'm sorry, but I'm just not sorry. Perfect. Lemon is done. Now I'm gonna add in my garlic. I like using raw garlic here because it has a really punchy, flavorful taste, and we want all of that flavor in this hummus. Here's where we really spice it up, okay? We're gonna add my three favorite spices. I'm adding some cumin. Adding some paprika for a little hint of smoke and spice. And what would this turmeric hummus be without turmeric? It doesn't make sense. So I'm adding my turmeric in. Another reason I wanted to make a turmeric hummus is because of that gorgeous yellow color. So that's really gonna give that hummus that bright pop. It's gonna look really good on your table, I promise. Now I'm gonna add a little bit of salt. And some freshly ground black pepper. Now I'm just gonna blend. In order to get this hummus super smooth, we're gonna add a little bit of water, tablespoon by tablespoon, until it reaches our desired consistency. For me, that's very smooth and velvety and luxurious. Starting with just a bit.

The trick with this hummus to get it super velvety smooth is when you reach your desired consistency, blend it for an extra 3 or 4 more times. That's gonna make it even more smooth. Like, look at that. Really cannot wait. Let me just adjust to taste. See if it needs anything. I mean, come on. It's perfect. I'm gonna add the hummus into my bowl. Have you ever seen anything this smooth in your life? No, right? Okay. Now, let me show you how to adorn this hummus. I'm gonna smooth it out. I created a little swoosh so that the olive oil and spices have a little home. Drizzle some olive oil on top. Sprinkling with a little bit of za'atar. If you don't know what za'atar is, it's a Middle Eastern spice blend with sumac, sesame seeds, and another host of spices. It's so good. If you don't have za'atar, don't worry. You can totally omit it, but I think it tastes amazing with it. I'm gonna add a touch of paprika just for a little color. This works as a nice contrast to that bright yellow that the turmeric gives this hummus. I mean, look at how pretty that is, right? But we're not done yet. I have this gorgeous platter of fresh vegetables here, and I'm just gonna cut them and adorn them around my hummus. If you don't feel like slicing your veggies yourself, no worries, you can buy it pre-cut. I've got some time on my hands. I mean, this is art. Monet, is that you? It's me.

I think I made a masterpiece. I'm not trying to be conceited, but like, are we all looking at the same thing here? Doesn't this make you want to be one of my picnic guests? Maybe? So pretty. Need to take a picture. My phone really does eat first. I know that's cliche, but it's kind of true. Oh my God, I was immediately taken aback by how pretty this looked. I cracked myself up. I'm taking like 20,000 pictures. I think 12 would have been fine, but... Okay. I think I got the shot. Can confidently say I got the shot. I'm gearing up. Okay. This is the most both exciting and tragic part of making hummus, is that part where you ruin the art. But it's okay. This is what it's for. Okay, I'm going in. Did that make you all feel things? Because I just felt really emotional. Okay. Ready to taste. It's so good. Something so flavorful paired with a simple, crisp vegetable, just like... These vegetables just got a glow up. Thanks to this hummus. It's art. It's art. No picnic would be complete without a sandwich, so I'm gonna show you how to make my favorite chickpea burger with a red pepper sauce. I'm gonna go grab the ingredients.

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Having a good veggie burger recipe in your back pocket is sort of like having your best friend on speed dial. It's pretty useful. And I don't know if people are really using speed dial anymore, but you get the point. My chickpea burgers are deliciously spiced, they're super hearty, and they're perfect for when you want something substantial that still happens to be plant-based. First things first, I want this burger to have a lot of complex layers of flavor, so I'm gonna saute some onion and garlic to put in it. Just gonna dice my red onion. I'm only using half here. I'm using a red onion here because I really like that it adds that nice sweetness. It's gonna be so good in this veggie burger. Also, aesthetically speaking, I know it's what's on the inside that counts, but aesthetically speaking, these red onions are really pretty.

purpley red. We love it. Red onions are diced. I'm now gonna mince my garlic. Great way to mince garlic. All you're gonna do is take your clove, use the flat edge of your knife, get some of your aggression out, and then start mincing. I'm gonna do this with all of the rest of my cloves. Garlic, it's our friend, okay? You may smell like garlic for 3 days after cooking with it, but it's worth it. It's worth the price you have to pay. You wanna extract all of that garlicky flavor. It's so good. And we're mincing it really finely so that we can get out all of that flavor, all of that aroma, all of that garlic perfume that will plague you for the next 3 days. All right. Now I'm gonna heat my pan and add some olive oil. My oil is shimmering, and now I'm gonna go ahead and add my onions. Got some resistant ones in here. Don't worry, you're gonna become a burger. Something to celebrate. All right. We want these onions to be tender, translucent, starting to brown around the edges. When we get a little bit of that caramelization, it's gonna impart so much flavor onto these burgers. And you might be wondering, why didn't we add the garlic with the onions? But we can't do that because the garlic takes a lot less time to cook, so if we added with the onions, it would burn. And that's not cute. My onions look perfect. They're nice and golden brown around the edges. They're tender, translucent, which means it's time for the garlic.

Okay. Doesn't need too much time to become a little brown, about 2 minutes. Don't forget, and I'm reminding you here, to season with salt and pepper. Flavor is our friend. We always want more of it. Okay, this looks amazing. The garlic is nice and golden. It's got some color. I'm gonna set this aside to cool and then get to work on the base of my burger. For the base of this burger, I'm starting with some cashews. I know that sounds crazy, but cashews are buttery and delicious. They really allow this veggie burger to be hearty and meaty without any actual meat. So I'm gonna add that into my food processor. I'm using raw cashews here, unsalted, completely raw. This is important. All I'm gonna do is process these cashews into a nice fine powder, kind of like a flour. Looks pretty good. All right, this looks perfect. Let me just show you the texture real quick. It's sort of like this nice flour, you can see. It's gonna be a really hearty base for this burger. Okay, cashews are done. Now we're gonna move on to the rest of my ingredients. Now I'm gonna add some flaxseed meal. This is gonna be really great as a binder for these burgers. It's sort of like a vegan replacement for an egg. Okay. Looking cozy in there. And because I can't live my life without any spice, it just simply is not possible. I'm gonna add my spices. Starting with a little paprika. And just know, these spices aren't gonna make it spicy, right? It's gonna be flavorful. It's gonna add a lot of body and taste. That's what we like. A little bit of turmeric. Some cumin. And finally, some coriander. This is a chickpea burger, so we gotta add our chickpeas. These are just drained. And now we're gonna process. It's okay if this mixture isn't fully pulverized. It's kind of nice to have a little bit of that chickpea texture. So don't sweat it if you've got a little chickpea hanging out in there. Now I'm just gonna add some olive oil, and then remember my onions and garlic from earlier? These are going in there as well. A little olive oil. And then my onions and garlic. Perfect. Okay, you probably guessed this, but we're gonna process one more time. My mixture is looking amazing. Gonna transfer it to a bowl. Just transferred my patty mixture into my bowl, and you'll notice it's kind of thick and sticky, which is great because then we'll be able to form it into patties really nicely. Because I want this to have a little bit of zest, a little bit of something herby, I'm just gonna add some cilantro in here. You can totally use parsley if cilantro freaks you out. I won't judge you. I'm just gonna roughly tear them. I like those big pieces of herbs, but if you want it smaller, you can totally chop it. Okay. Mix that in. And now we're ready to form them into patties. A couple of things I want to do before I form these into patties. First, remove all my rings. So I wear like 12,000. And now I'm going to oil my hands just to make sure that nothing sticks to them. Just a little on here. Just a little. Using extra virgin olive oil. I think you're moisturizing your hands.
sense, but you're really just prepping to make your burgers. Okay, here we go. It's very fun, very therapeutic, and look how well this sticks together. So I'm gonna form these into like a little ball at first, and then I'll flatten them out into patties. You can really make these as big or as small as you'd like. I'm going for like a major burger situation, but you can also make little small burgers as well if you want little bite-sized snacks, if you want to throw them on a salad. They're very versatile. See how virtually nothing is sticking to my hands? You can thank the extra virgin olive oil for that. You've got a lot of really hearty elements in this burger, the cashews, the chickpeas. It allows it to stick together, but also allows you to feel really satiated. It's really delicious and just a really great way to eat a veggie burger. That's exciting. I'm gonna put these in the oven at 375 degrees for about 15 to 20 minutes. Make sure you flip them once halfway through baking. And if you don't wanna eat them now, don't worry, you can freeze them for another day. They're perfect for meal prep.

0: I mean, is this a joke? Look at this. That crisp golden exterior? It looks so beautiful. If you did want it to be a little more crisp on the outside, feel free to sear them. But to me, this looks perfect. It's time to assemble my burger. I'm very excited. I've got my bun, got my tomatoes, my lettuce, and I have a little red pepper special sauce to go in the burger as well. So I'm gonna go for it. Got my bun. I like a lot of sauce, so I'm gonna go ahead and be generous here. This is gonna add more flavor, a little bite, and some nice color too. I'm gonna spread both sides of the burger, both buns, here as well. The red pepper sauce is like tangy, a little sweet. These are roasted red peppers. Okay. Now for my star. Go ahead and add one of my burgers. Straight onto my bun. It's like it was meant to be there. It's almost upsetting how perfect it looks on that burger bun. Okay. Gonna add a little fresh tomato. And some lettuce for some greens in my life. Okay, time for that other bun. I mean, come on, look at that. Doesn't that look good? Look at the colors. I gotta take a picture. Doesn't it look good? Okay. Oh my God, look at that. All of those layers of flavor. That looks really good. Okay, is it time? I'm nervous. I'm not gonna eat this in a cute way at all, but I guess it really doesn't matter. Okay, here I go. I'm gonna go from this side. This seems more approachable to me. Okay, here we go. I mean, this chickpea burger is so well spiced, so well seasoned. I think I need another bite. It seems like I must take another bite. Okay. It's just simply not right. It's simply not right how good it is. That red pepper special sauce, though, ties everything together. See, this is why I'm everyone's favorite picnic guest. I do stuff like this, and then they always invite me again. You can be that person too. I'm speechless. Okay, I'm going in. Someone has to stop me. Someone has to stop me. I'm gonna keep eating this. No one's gonna stop me? Okay. All right.
1: Going to Central Park is one of my favorite things to do in New York. It's the perfect place for a picnic party. I invited my sister and my best friend for a little afternoon lunch.
2: Hey!
3: Hey.
2: What's up?
3: Come on.
2: Okay, guys, look at my crudité pata.
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4: Hummus is so good.
1: My chickpea burger is one of my favorite plant-based meals. 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
5: I like that you're taking photos. That makes me happy. Are you consciously? Okay, cheers. Cheers. Cheers.
4: Cheers. Looks like Shake Shack, honestly.
5: It looks like Shake Shack's place. Okay.
4: Doesn't it? This looks fake. It's like a Krabby Patty.
1: There's nothing I love more than sharing my food with the people that I love, and a picnic is a great place to do it.
0: Let's do it.
5: Okay.

0: Tuesday morning, millions waking up to even more extreme weather across the country.
1: Yeah, including a powerful tropical storm now taking aim at parts of the South. It is September 1st. This is Today. Bracing for impact.
2: I'm not taking chances.
1: Tropical storm Edward lashing the Gulf Coast this morning. Heavy rain and high winds battering the region. And more to come with landfall now just hours away. We'll take you there live and also to the Grand Canyon, where the death toll from that catastrophic weekend flood is growing. Terror in Times Square. Chilling new images of that deadly stabbing spree at the crossroads of the world. A woman attacking people in broad daylight, killing one and injuring another before charging at police. Officers then shooting and killing the suspect. What we're learning about her and the victims in a live report. Major shakeup. The Secretary of the Army expected to step down after repeated clashes with Defense Secretary Pete Hegseth over the war with Iran, the direction of the military, and national security. The details in a live report from the White House. Breaking overnight.
3: Guilty of first-degree murder with the use of a deadly weapon.
1: A former gang leader convicted of orchestrating the murder of Tupac Shakur nearly 30 years after the rap icon's death. Just ahead, the reaction inside the courtroom, but the questions about the infamous killing that still remain. Star health scare. Music legend Lionel Richie hospitalized in St. Louis after appearing to struggle near the end of a concert. This just weeks after Richie became dizzy on stage, ending that performance early. We'll have the very latest. Those stories. Plus, Tuesday morning treat. Grammy winners Little Big Town have been churning out hits for three decades and counting, and they've got a brand new album to boot. And they're taking over our plaza for a can't-miss concert today, Tuesday, September 1st, 2026.
4: From NBC News, this is Today with Savannah Guthrie and Greg Melvin from Studio 1A in Rockefeller Plaza.
1: And a very good morning to you. Welcome to Today. Thank you so much for starting your Tuesday off with us. Laura Jarrett in while Savannah enjoys some time off. Tuesday morning concert.
0: A Tuesday concert. Yeah. Feels like a Friday around here.
1: It does.
0: A good
1: it
0: way
1: does.
0: To kick off the month, right? With Little Big Town.
1: Little Big Town's here. They got some new music. They'll play some of that, some of their big hits as well. And, of course, we will also talk to them about the late, great Dolly Parton. In fact, one of the band members, Kimberly Schlapp, loved Dolly so much, named her daughter
0: her
1: after Dolly.
0: Her 9-year-old, yeah.
1: So we'll talk about that. But first, let's start with Tropical Storm Edward strengthening in the Gulf before making landfall later today along the Texas and Louisiana coast.
0: Cities like Port Arthur, Texas are bracing for this storm. Some areas expected to get up to 9 inches of rain.
1: And it comes as the Southwest is coping with the aftermath of those horrific flash floods. But there is some positive news out of the Grand Canyon overnight. Officials now saying only one person remains unaccounted for after those torrential rains swept through a popular part of the park. That number down from 15 just yesterday. We've got it all covered for you this morning. We'll start with the latest on that strengthening storm down in the Gulf. Saturday Today, meteorologist Angie Lastman is in for Al this morning. Angie, good morning to you.
5: Guys, good morning. We've got that fifth named system of the season so far. And of course, as you mentioned, Tropical Storm Edward, newly formed, winds at 40 miles per hour and moving northwest at 8 miles per hour. Notice some of those outer rain bands already impacting folks along the Louisiana coast. As we get into the later afternoon hours, we're expecting the center of that system to kind of make landfall somewhere between Texas and Louisiana, right along that state line, around early afternoon hours. Notice it does intensify, though. Winds up to 65 miles per hour beyond that. We'll start to see it kind of weaken as it works its way over land, over parts of Texas, but continues to bring some rain. No surprise, we've got tropical alerts. There's tropical storm warnings in the orange there, and that pink is the hurricane warning that we're watching, just in case this kind of strengthens a little more than we initially expect right now. Either way, it'll be intensifying and bringing some of that heavy rain bands, as well as those strong, gusty winds to the coastline. And then eventually, as we get into tomorrow, the remnants of it moving northwest, but bringing bringing some of that additional rainfall. Here's the amounts that we can expect. Notice more widespread 1 to 5 inches, but we could see some localized amounts up to 6, even 9 inches. So we are concerned about some flooding, especially across parts of Texas. And on top of that, the storm surge potentially going to be an issue. We'll notice light right along the coast, anywhere from 3 to 5 feet is going to be on the higher end. We'll see the stronger storm surge, guys, and the heavier rain on the east side of the center of that system.
6: Okay, Angie, thank you. From that storm now to an update this morning on that devastating flash flooding at the Grand Canyon. Authorities still searching for one person who remains unaccounted for after recovering two bodies and rescuing around 80 others. NBC's Dana Griffin joins us once again this morning with the very latest from the Grand Canyon. Dana, good morning to you.
7: Craig, good morning to you. Park officials initially needed to account for 20 people. This morning, that number is down to just one. And with clear skies in the forecast, they plan to intensify their search. In Arizona, a desperate search this morning as authorities bring in more resources to track down a hiker still unaccounted for after deadly flash floods overwhelmed Bright Angel Creek in the Grand Canyon.
8: We are absolutely holding out hope that person is still alive.
7: Two hikers were killed when the fast-moving water sent massive amounts of debris in the area around Phantom Ranch Saturday.
8: We have two fatalities, one recovered yesterday and one recovered just within the last couple of hours.
7: The families of three friends who were hiking together sharing a heartbreaking update. Texas chiropractor John Giusti and martial arts instructor Brent Rosenkranz lost their lives in the flood. Timothy Allen Smith, a pilot and family man, remains missing. In a statement, Giusti's family calling him a devoted father of three daughters, adding he poured himself into helping others and brought tremendous energy to everything he loved. Brent Rosenkranz also leaves behind a wife and three children. His family writing, the role he prizes most is simply being there for the people he loves. Crews now assessing the catastrophic damage, including the Trans Canyon water line, a miles-long pipe system that carries fresh water throughout the Grand Canyon Park.
9: And that line was battered, bruised, and decimated in certain areas.
7: Officials saying they have 2 weeks of water available in storage. The National Park Service also confirming a gauge system used to alert officials to rising water actually went offline as debris flowed through. Meanwhile, those who were airlifted to safety this weekend expressing gratitude to park rangers and others who jumped into action.
10: We just felt safe in an unsafe environment because so many people knew what they were doing.
5: Yeah.
7: Months before the deadly flooding, the National Park Service warned wildfires made some of the trails in the area more vulnerable to sudden rushes of water. The agency said new signage, flood monitoring, and evacuation and alert plans would be developed to address that risk. It is unclear if those measures were in place before this flooding hit. Craig.
6: All right, Dana Griffin for us there at the Grand Canyon. Dana, thank you.
0: Meantime, we are learning more about yesterday's terrifying stabbing spree here in New York City. Chilling new images showing a woman attacking people in Times Square in broad daylight. You see there, killing one person, injuring another before she was eventually shot and killed by police. NBC's Sam Brock is in Times Square for us this morning and has the very latest. Sam, what do we know?
11: Yeah, Laura, police are describing this as an unprovoked double stabbing that ended on the doorstep of the police precinct that you're looking at here in Times Square right over my shoulder. Laura, this involved a woman who had multiple documented mental health episodes. Police say that she stabbed two people in 20 seconds, moved a block, was confronted by a group of officers who, Laura, they say spent 4 minutes trying to get her to drop the knives. That didn't work. They tried tasing her. That didn't work. She was shot and killed at one of the busiest places in the entire world.
12: For thousands of people, it was a frightening scene.
13: Oh,
12: police say this woman in a pink shirt stabbed two innocent victims, then charged at officers with a knife in each hand as gunfire erupted. At one of the most prominent places on the planet, New York's Times Square.
13: A witness at the scene told investigators that he observed the subject remove two knives from a red Target bag before approaching the first victim in what appears to be a random and unprovoked attack.
12: Police say in 20 seconds, the suspect from Queens managed to stab a 68-year-old man in the side and a 32-year-old woman in the abdomen who later died from her wounds. Moments later, from this second angle, you can see the woman confronted by a wall of officers who the NYPD says spent 4 minutes trying to get her to drop the knives.
13: During the encounter, she told the officers, quote, "I'm not dropping anything. I would rather kill both of you." She repeated, "I will kill you."
12: According to officials, officers fired tasers at the suspect, which were ineffective before she was fatally shot by police. The shock sinking in for those who saw the tragedy unfold.
14: I see the lady with a knife. They have the knife in your hand, so police say, drop it.
12: And new details emerging of the suspect's previous encounter with police for documented mental health incidents. The city's mayor expressing comfort to the victims' families and gratitude to the officers.
15: Those families' lives have been shattered by what took place today. I want to thank the NYPD officers who stepped in and prevented a horrific attack from becoming even worse.
11: And guys, police were asked what brought this 32-year-old woman to Times Square. Commissioner Tisch said that'll later be revealed as part of the investigation. The other stabbing victim, we're told, is in stable condition. As is standard in a situation like this, guys, there's going to be an internal review, and body camera footage is expected to be released at some point to the public. Laura, let me send it back to you.
0: All right, Sam Brock from Times Square. Thank you, Sam.
6: Well, let's turn now to a major military shakeup. The Secretary of the Army now expected to step down after months of growing tension with Defense Secretary Pete Hegseth. NBC's Garrett Hake is at the White House for us this morning. Garrett, good morning.
16: Craig, Army Secretary Dan Driscoll will leave his post within a matter of days, we're told, after repeated clashes with Defense Secretary Pete Hegseth. And that will leave the military's largest branch without a top civilian or uniformed leader, all as the war with Iran drags on into its seventh month. This morning, a major shakeup at the top of the nation's armed forces. Army Secretary Dan Driscoll expected to step down in the coming days, according to a person familiar with the matter and a White House official. It comes 6 months into the Iran war amid concerns about a growing munitions shortfall and no immediate signs of the conflict coming to an end. Driscoll has clashed with Defense Secretary Pete Hegseth on several issues, including the firing of generals responsible for Army transformation and readiness, according to a source familiar with the matter. Just last week, Driscoll went to the White House to discuss his future, according to three U.S. officials.
17: Secretary of the Army Dan Driscoll, who's really out there with that beautiful smile. With that beautiful smile, but he's actually a killer.
16: Driscoll, the youngest Army secretary in U.S. history, was confirmed in February 2025.
18: Getting what soldiers need to win and making the Army budget actually work for them is definitionally a bipartisan topic.
16: But tensions with Hegseth appear to have cut his tenure short. Hegseth bristled at the attention Driscoll received from the president's inner circle and turned on him behind the scenes, according to three U.S. officials with knowledge of their dynamic. A White House spokesperson praising Driscoll in a statement saying in part, quote, "The United States Army is more powerful than ever thanks to his work alongside the Commander-in-Chief and Secretary of War." Some Democrats now concerned about his departure.
19: It was actually nice, I will say, having somebody who was smart, that knew the policy, that wanted to do the work. It's unfortunate that somebody like that can't last in this administration.
16: Driscoll now becomes the latest in a series of high-ranking military officials, including the former Secretary of the Navy and former Army Chief of Staff, to resign or be pushed out of the Pentagon this year during the Iran war. The Pentagon directed our questions about Driscoll to the Army, which has yet to respond to requests for comment. Craig?
6: So, Garrett, while I have you, let's talk about the president's big win on his White House construction project.
16: Yeah, that's right. A divided Supreme Court ruled yesterday that the White House ballroom construction can continue into the foreseeable future, despite a lack of any kind of sign-off from Congress. The court here was divided along ideological lines, but they ultimately ruled 5-4 that the group which had sued to stop construction lacked the standing necessary to do so. In a dissent, Chief Justice Roberts wrote that he still believes the ballroom to be, quote, likely unlawful. Now, President Trump celebrating all this with a post late yesterday that the ballroom, he says, will be, quote, something the entire country is very proud of when it's completed in summer of 2028. Craig?
6: All right, Chief White House Correspondent Garrett Hake for us. Garrett, Thank you.
0: There is much more to get to, including a long-awaited conviction tied to the murder of legendary rapper Tupac Shakur nearly 30 years after his death in a drive-by shooting. NBC's Chloe Malas has been following the trial of Dwayne Keefe D. Davis and joins us with all the details. Chloe, good morning.
5: Hey there, good morning. At the height of his career back in 1996, Tupac Shakur was shot and killed while in the passenger seat of a car in Las Vegas. One of the country's most notorious crimes nearly went unsolved until a jury in the trial against Dwayne Davis found him guilty of first-degree murder. After a 10-day trial and a little over 3 hours of deliberation,
3: count one, murder with use of a deadly weapon, guilty of first-degree murder with use of a deadly weapon.
5: A jury of eight women and four men unanimously found Dwayne Keefe D. Davis guilty on Tuesday for the infamous 1996 murder of Tupac Shakur. Davis addressed the court after the verdict was read.
20: Excuse me.
3: Yes, sir.
20: I like to have my stuff back, the computers, all the phones, everything.
3: Okay.
5: Tupac's family was in attendance, including his sister, who was visibly emotional, as friends spoke to the press about what this moment means.
21: I'm glad that his spirit could run, fly free now.
5: Nearly 30 years ago, on September 7th, 1996, Shakur was shot in a car at a Las Vegas intersection. He died from his injuries 6 days later. During the trial, prosecutors claimed Shakur's murder was an act of retaliation by Davis, after his nephew, seen in this footage, was beaten up by Shakur and others in a Las Vegas casino earlier that night. For years, Davis has openly discussed his involvement in the shooting, saying that although he didn't pull the trigger, he was in the car.
22: Who shot Tupac?
20: They keep it for the cold of the streets. It just came from the backseat.
5: Even sitting down with authorities in 2008 for a series of interviews about the shooting that were played in court for the jurors. Davis's legal team arguing he wasn't in Vegas at the time of Shakur's death and made up his involvement. While the verdict helps Shakur's family find justice, part of the mystery still remains.
23: What's interesting is that Davis was only accused of being the shot caller, not the one to pull the trigger. So the person who actually pulled the trigger remains a mystery.
5: And right after the verdict, Davis said that he plans to appeal the decision, but for now he'll remain behind bars with no bail until his October sentencing, guys.
0: All right, Chloe, thank you.
6: All right, let's turn back to the weather now. Angie in for Al this morning. Take a look at the national forecast.
5: Yes, indeed, guys. We've got some heat and humidity that'll get your attention if you live anywhere from the lower to mid-Mississippi valleys up into parts of the Midwest as well. Otherwise, the stormy and even potentially severe storms are going to be kind of the focus across parts of the Northeast. A bit of sunshine for folks across the Carolinas. Of course, we're still watching Edward, and we've got those scattered storms across parts of the Southwest, including the potential for some stronger storms across parts of the plains. Otherwise, temperatures remain into the triple digits for the Southwest with plenty of sunshine across the West Coast. Let's look at the weather across the country. We'll get to your local forecast in the next 30 seconds.

0: that's looked at your forecast, guys.
1: All right, Angie, thank you. Coming up, music legend Lionel Richie reportedly hospitalized after appearing to struggle during a weekend concert, his second health scare in recent weeks. We're going to have the very latest on Lionel's condition.
2: Also ahead for you, a new era at Apple is getting underway this morning with Tim Cook stepping aside as CEO. We're going to take a closer look at his replacement and what it all means for the tech giant's future and its products. But first, this is Today on NBC.

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1: We are going to tell you about the massive celebration of the icon's life and legacy that's now being planned and how you can take part. That story and more, but first, your local news.

0: We're back at 7:30, and as you can see there, our crowd has a little extra energy on this Tuesday morning because we are counting down to a special concert from one of country music's most popular groups, Little Big Town.
1: A little rain can't keep them away.
0: No. In fact, if the Today Show had a house band, might be a Little Big
1: you
0: Town.
1: You said that.
0: Yeah.
1: I love that.
0: We love Little Big Town around here. So they're here to celebrate their 12th album. So.
1: Yeah.
0: And we'll also, of course, talk to them about Dolly Parton as well.
1: Of course. But first, we do have a lot of news for you to get to in this half hour. It is day four of deliberations in this closely watched trial of Lindsay Clancy. Jurors trying to decide if she was criminally responsible for the killing of her children. NBC's Stephanie Goss is at the courthouse for us in Plymouth, Massachusetts once again. Steph, good morning.
2: Hey, Laura, good morning. So you have 9 women and 3 men, 17 hours of deliberating. As you mentioned, they're going into day 4, and there is this central question. Was Lindsay Clancy criminally responsible when she killed her children back in January 2023? Now, the defense says she was going through an extreme mental health crisis brought on by postpartum psychosis, and because of that, she's not guilty, while the prosecution says she is guilty of first-degree murder. And in their words, in the closing argument, she acted intentionally, rationally, and swiftly. Now, this was a weeks-long trial. It was dramatic, heartbreaking. No doubt these deliberations are absolutely grueling for the jury, Laura.
1: Yeah, Steph, given all the evidence that they have to sift through, the reality is it's still really early.
2: Yeah, it is early, and they have a tough task. They have to decipher criminal law. They have to try to understand Lindsay Clancy's state of mind at the time of the murders, and then they all have to agree. Now, we're entering day 4. Legal experts say you can't read that much into what's happened so far. They did ask for some evidence on Friday, the knife from the attempted suicide, as well as some pill bottles, but they didn't ask for anything yesterday. However, as it drags on, this specter of a hung jury begins to loom large. The defense attorney was leaving the courthouse, and he talked about the jury. This is what he had to say.
3: They've been very diligent through the trial. They haven't. Not one person has ever seemed to even doze off or not pay attention. I mean, they've been very, very attentive.
2: He also talked a little bit about Lindsay herself, and he said that she is nervous, but she's been getting a lot of support. In fact, he said 3 boxes full of letters, and according to the defense attorney, she has read every single one of them, Laura.
1: Steph, it'll be interesting to see if they have any questions when they come back this morning. Thank you. Appreciate it.
0: It's such a complicated case.
1: Yeah.
0: It seems very complicated. Just remind folks again the charges that she's looking at.
1: Yeah, she is looking at first-degree murder, but she could also have second-degree murder, manslaughter. It sort of goes down with the level of intentionality, but the jury does have to be unanimous.
0: And if she is acquitted, she'll still go to a psychiatric facility.
1: Which the judge would decide how long of a term.
0: Okay.
1: So it's a lot to go through.
0: All right, let's turn now to some health concerns for music legend. TMZ reporting this morning, Lionel Richie hospitalized in a St. Louis ICU following a weekend concert. NBC's Kaylee Hartung is following that one for us. She's here in the studio with what we're now learning. What have we found out, Kaylee?
4: Yeah, so guys, this morning I'm telling you about what is happening with the 77-year-old. This summer he has been touring across the country with Earth, Wind & Fire. And on Saturday, Richie took the stage in St. Louis, but at the very end of the show, when he was singing his big hit All Night Long, audience members recorded him motioning. You see him there motioning to his crew to bring over a chair so he could sit down. Now, this is the second time something like this has happened to the singer in the past couple of months. Back in June, he cut a show in Minnesota short after sitting down multiple times and at one point telling the audience he was feeling dizzy. So TMZ reports he was rushed to hospital by ambulance at that time, and his next 2 shows were postponed after doctors advised him to rest.
0: Do we know at this point what lies ahead for him? What's next for Lionel Richie?
4: So as you mentioned, he is in the hospital now. He checked himself in, but then was admitted to the ICU. TMZ is reporting he wanted to get some tests done out of caution. The hope is that he will be discharged later today, but we have not heard back from his representatives. There are 3 more shows scheduled for him with Earth, Wind & Fire, and then he's supposed to have a Las Vegas residency come October and November, but it's unclear what will be possible.
0: Yeah. All right, but we're sending our thoughts and our well wishes to Lionel for sure this morning.
1: Thinking about his family for sure.
0: Thank you. Thank you, Kaylee. Just ahead, as Kaylee Hartung knows very well here, the NFL season Kickoff fast approaching, just 8 days and counting now. So we're going to have something new to get you ready for the action, something that we took part in.
1: But first, it's a new era for Apple. Tim Cook officially stepping down as CEO. What his departure means for the tech giant and the future of the products that shape so many of our lives.

0: We are back now, 7:39, and this morning on In Depth Today, a major shakeup at Apple.
1: Yeah, the tech giant under new leadership this morning with Tim Cook moving to a new role and John Ternus taking over CEO.
0: NBC's Savannah Sellers is here with a closer look at those moves and what they could mean for the future of Apple and its products. Hey, good morning.
2: Hi, you guys. Good morning. So Tim Cook's time as Apple CEO has officially come to an end. And now his replacement is taking over just days before what is expected to be a major product launch and amid new challenges for the tech giant.
3: Good morning.
4: This morning, it's a new era at Apple. After 15 years as CEO, Tim Cook has officially stepped down.
5: It's unlike anything you've ever held before.
4: Passing the torch to former Apple hardware exec John Ternus. Bloomberg reporting, in a letter to Apple employees, Cook writes, "Few people understand what it takes to build products that change the world the way Ternus does."
6: I'm so incredibly excited.
4: Now, all eyes are on Ternus's ability to seed new and innovative ideas at Apple, like the CEOs of its past.
7: And we are calling it iPhone.
4: Since taking over from Apple co-founder Steve Jobs, Cook has had a career-defining run with the tech giant, helping launch breakthrough products like AirPods and the Apple Watch. He even opened the floodgates to Apple's streaming era, launching services like Apple Music and Apple TV.
8: Welcome back. Good to see you.
4: And of course, there's Cook's role as Apple's chief diplomat, navigating relationships with world leaders, all making Apple one of the most valuable companies in the world. But at the end of his tenure, Cook has faced new challenges.
9: They're going to raise the prices of Apple products.
4: From rising production costs, forcing the company to increase the price of almost every product earlier this summer, to growing calls to limit screen time.
10: I am so addicted to my phone.
4: And as devices last longer and iPhone sales slip globally, it's now Ternus's turn to take a bite at the Apple and increase innovation.
11: I think we can return to seeing product launches that really rock the market. But that is going to mean Apple and Ternus really start to focus on big product categories that we haven't seen yet in this industry.
4: Ternus is already rumored to be flipping the script. Insiders report Apple will unveil a folding phone at a special event next week. But what may be most pressing is how Ternus handles Apple's next move in the AI era, and if he can launch new Apple products that shake the industry to its core.
0: So speaking of which, Craig is excited for his new foldable flip phone. He wants to bring that back. What other new products?
2: Yeah, so that's going to be the big one that we are anticipating hearing about next week. But there's quite a bit here that Apple could still do. We could do new desktop and even touchscreen computers. That's something that people are excited about. AirPods with cameras, an interesting one. A smart home device, even smart glasses. And I want to show you guys something pretty cool. This is a video that was actually released by Apple of this robot lamp. It almost kind of looks like the Pixar lamp when they did this. They actually released it with essentially a paper talking about how they want to see their robots not only be functional, but almost kind of have this emotion so that when you're a human interacting with them, it kind of feels like something special and interesting. Doesn't this look like Pixar?
0: Yes.
2: The little guy in the beginning that bounces up and down.
0: Yeah.
2: So it's kind of supposed to give you that almost like personality of something. Is that something we could see from John Ternus? Again, he's been really deep in Apple products. He's been this hardware executive. Craig, skeptical about the lamp.
1: It looks cool, but why am I using that?
2: It's basically them starting to look at what could some of these home devices look like and what's going to set Apple apart. They really do need to kind of take a major step into this AI race, and that's what John Ternus is expected to do, and one of the first things that he'll be looked to do.
1: That foldable phone's going to be like $2,500, isn't it?
2: It probably is going to be expensive, and we mentioned this, but the question is, as these phones last a long time, I haven't gotten a new iPhone in a long time.
1: Laura hasn't gotten one in 25 years.
0: Just have a button.
1: Look at her iPhone 2. Look at that.
2: Two cameras on the back in a minute.
1: Senior legal correspondent using a phone from 2005.
0: Savannah, thank you so much. That was great reporting.
2: So, not in the market, I take it.
1: No, Apple's making no money off Laura Jarrett. Thank you.
2: We'll see what happens. Thanks, guys.
1: Let's switch gears here. From Luddite to meteorologist.
2: I think we should just hide Laura's phone, Craig. I'm in on it with you. Like, she needs the upgrade. We've been trying. All right, meteorology, indeed. We've got a whole lot going on across
12: parts of the Northeast where there is busy conditions for folks that are trying to get out and about this morning. Notice that big batch of moisture that's kind of sliding across the area. This is going to be something that impacts us even into the afternoon hours across this region. We have the potential to see some stronger storms develop. And notice it goes all the way from the lakes to the coast. We've got Atlantic City, Philadelphia, just north of Pittsburgh included in that. And this has all the threats on the table. 36 million people included in this, wind gusts, hail, as well as some isolated tornadoes. Tomorrow, many of those same locations are once again in the threat area where we could see some of these stronger storms developing. Detroit, Cleveland, Pittsburgh, again, Atlantic City and Washington, D.C. included in that with all of those threats on the table once again. That's a look at the weather across the country. Let's see what's happening in your neighborhood.

0: And that's a look at your forecast, guys.
1: I look at Kaylee pulling double duty. A little PSSP.
2: I was just busy looking at large.
3: Excuse me.
1: You haven't seen it since college.
4: That's incredible.
3: It works. It takes photos.
1: Photos that are so grainy. Tried to be black and white.
3: I like a soft focus.
0: Too much. You know who probably also loved a soft focus?
1: Yeah.
0: Dolly Parton. 1 week after the loss of the legend, the world's still coming together to honor her. And now the ultimate celebration of her life is in the works. Dolly's estate has announced Dolly Fest, a star-studded two-day event that will bring the country music icon's legacy to live audiences, taking place over the course of two consecutive weekends in Nashville and London.
1: Wow.
0: The festival's being described as the party of a lifetime. It's set for 2027 with tickets expected to go on sale soon. And meanwhile, guys, with the whole world celebrating Dolly's music, she is earning a first on the Billboard charts. For the first time since their 1974 release, both Jolene and I Will Always Love You enter the top 40 on the Billboard Hot 100. Jolene sits at number 16, also saw an almost 600% increase in streams, and I Will Always Love You ranks at number 27 on the chart with over 1,000%. Increase in streams.
2: I've contributed.
0: So have I.
3: Yes.
0: Here's a deep cut. For the first time in my life, I listen to Christmas music in August. Because if you have never heard Dolly Parton and Kenny Rogers' Christmas album,
2: a classic.
0: I highly recommend. It is so dear to my heart.
3: Aww.
1: Well done.
3: Thank you, Kaylee.
1: Dolly, by the way, of course, her music impacted a lot of artists, including our Plaza guest this morning, Little Big Town. They're actually going to join us in the next half hour to share their memories of working with the legend. We'll get to that. We'll get to your morning boost as well. But first, quick check of these messages. Oh, nice shot.

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1: This is Today.
2: When you walk in here and you see 40 people at 4 a.m. at about a 10, you can't help but feed off that. And you're like, whoa, it's a Studio 1A.
0: People who literally are up all night to bring this show to you. There's not a morning I walk in here that I don't pinch myself and think I get to be here. People that watch the Today Show aren't just watching a show. They're people that are in the family. They're in our family.
2: They're allowing us into their homes every morning.
0: When we go out there and we get to meet people and they say, I love you, you feel like family. I always say, we feel like your family too. That's how we feel.
2: And they're so excited to be there. We get excited. We feed off that energy.
0: They're the reason we get up in the morning. It's the excitement of being part of something that's bigger than you. Good morning. Welcome to Today. We'll start with our breaking news.
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0: There's not a morning I walk in here that I don't pinch myself and think I get to be here. Good morning. Welcome to Today. 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

0: 8 o'clock on today, coming up on alert. Tropical storm Edward strengthening in the Gulf Coast this morning, lashing the region with dangerous winds and rain.
1: The biggest problem we expect out of the storm at this moment in time is flooding.
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0: picture. Florida banning the use of flock cameras and license plate readers on state highways amid privacy and surveillance concerns. Will other states follow suit? The details just ahead. All that plus Kelly Clarkson's golden performance. We're going the NFL gets ready for kickoff.
1: Kickoff is on Wednesday, so we'll just have to adjust our plans a little bit.
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4: Did someone say Wednesday?
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0: And we're so glad you're here at the Today Show. To see Little Big Town. So glad you're waking up with us on a Tuesday morning. Thank you so much for starting your Tuesday with us. And thanks to Laura Jarrett as well for filling in for Savannah today.
12: Always happy to be here, especially on a Tuesday concert day, the rare Tuesday.
0: I can't remember the last time we had a Tuesday concert.
12: You know what? For Little Big Town, we got to start the month off, right?
0: Yeah, we even broke out the ponchos for it.
12: We sure did.
0: So we are going to get outside in just a bit. Looking ahead to tomorrow, we've got more of our countdown to NBC's big 100th anniversary. We're going to focus on a key part of that legacy around here. Our friends over at NBC Sports, from Sunday Night Football to the thrills of the Olympics, round ball rock, and more. We're going to celebrate the athletes, coaches, and the broadcasters who have etched their names in history through the years here on NBC. And you see some of those clips, and you're just reminded of how much history we've had here.
12: Yeah, you just made me excited for that.
0: Let's go.
12: We
0: will do that tomorrow. It is a busy morning, so let's get right to your news at 8. We're going to begin with that powerful tropical storm that's lashing the Gulf Coast this morning, pounding rain and high winds battering parts of Texas and Louisiana. Some areas expected to get up to 9 inches of rain. Let's get right to Saturday Today meteorologist Angie Lastman. She's in for Al. Angie, good morning to you once again.
13: Good morning, guys. We've, you know, kind of had a slow start to the Atlantic hurricane season, but we've ramped things up in the Gulf today. We've got that tropical storm Edouard moving right now northwest at 8 miles per hour and coming in with winds at about 40 miles per hour. Still about 40 miles off the Louisiana coast, but we've got plenty of those alerts up at this hour. Notice the hurricane watch that you see across parts of portions of that coastline. That's because we will likely see this system intensifying before it makes landfall. Now, the timing is we're already seeing some of those outer rain bands kind of working on shore for folks. And then as we get into the early afternoon hours, as that system intensifies, we'll likely see it come on shore. The center of it somewhere along that state line between parts of Texas and Louisiana. We will likely see it kind of weaken as we get into the later parts of the overnight hours tonight and then into tomorrow. It's just going to be remnants, but we're still going to see additional rainfall even beyond that as it moves across Texas. Notice some of those highest amounts anywhere from 6 to 9 inches. That'll be more localized, but I think widespread, an inch to up to 3 inches, even 5 inches in some spots, Houston included in that. And we'll still be watching for that storm surge potential as well. So it's the rainfall, the wind gusts, and the water being pushed up against the coastline. We could see potentially up to 3, maybe even 5 feet of storm surge right along that coastline. We'll see the worst of the impacts on the eastern side of where that center of the system comes on shore, guys.
12: All right, Angie, see you back in a little bit. We're going to move overseas now, and a grim new milestone in that catastrophic flood disaster in Nepal and Tibet. The death toll now topping 1,000 people, with rescue teams still struggling to even reach some of the hardest hit communities. NBC's Janice Mackey-Frayer is on the ground for us in Nepal once again. Janice, good morning.
14: Laura, good morning. More than 4,000 people are still missing here, including dozens of Americans. The search for them is extending to areas high in the mountains, deep underground, in heavy rain, and it's been a struggle for rescuers to reach.
2: thousands are still missing in Nepal, nearly a week after the catastrophic floods here. Rescue teams are digging, drilling, and blasting to reach 100 workers believed to be trapped in tunnels at hydropower plants near the border with China. Downstream in towns hard hit by the torrent of water and debris, the search for the missing is a scan of names on a list. This tour guide looking for 31 people.
3: What makes you hopeful?
15: It's, I think, 0.0% chances, no chances right now.
2: With roads and bridges destroyed, much of the rescue effort is being done from the air.
14: They've enlisted private helicopters that are normally used for tourism. They send aid out and bring people back.
2: Survivors often carrying little more than each other. Many of them staying at a nearby shelter, where volunteers told us more than half the children here had lost one parent or both to the flood.
3: Yes. How are they feeling?
15: They have a devastated experience because they lost their all things. They lost their families.
2: With the death toll from the devastation crossing 1,000, Nepal is overwhelmed with the dead, being laid to rest in mass graves. The wall of water that tore into the landscape then choked it with a thick layer of mud. At a high school in Badur, the principal being hailed a hero for getting 900 students out safely without a moment to spare.
16: We people take a right decision and the right time, so we are able to save the people's life.
2: For families of the missing, including 80 Americans, it is now more than ever a race against the clock and an agonizing wait for answers.
14: Search teams are facing difficult conditions, the terrain covered in this bewildering blanket of mud that just goes for miles. There's also an urgent humanitarian need for the thousands of people who have been left homeless by the disaster. Laura?
13: So much need there. Janice, thank you.
0: Some new developments this morning surrounding those flock cameras that you've been hearing about in recent weeks. Florida has now revoked the ability of local police to mount the license plate readers on state highways. It comes as a nationwide backlash continues to gain steam against those surveillance cameras. License plate readers are used to monitor roads throughout the United States, often with the goal of catching criminal suspects. But privacy concerns have a lot of states and counties now rethinking their use.
13: To Major League Baseball now, and a highlight that brings new meaning to the term hugging it out. Take a look.
17: Little trickler back to Tolley. He'll scoop it, run right at him. Get zone. There's the hug. That's Peyton Tolley.
13: Red Sox pitcher Peyton Tolley giving Seattle's Dominic Canzone just a little hug there as he tags him out. A little gentle hug. After the game, Tolley said, it just kind of happened. And when asked if they knew each other, Craig, he said, no, but we do now.
0: You know, maybe there's a lesson in that for all of
13: yes,
0: us.
13: Yes, just be hugging a little bit more.
0: Yes, hug the random strangers.
13: A little bit more freedom with your hugs.
0: Yeah, ask first. Ask first. Just don't go around hugging people.
13: Good clarification. Yeah.

0: are back with Little Big Town sharing the Grammy stage with Dolly Parton during a star-studded tribute celebrating her iconic career back in 2019.
1: Not only did the group have the privilege of working with Dolly, they also got to call her a dear friend. And before Little Big Town hits the plaza this morning, we wanted to sort of get their perspective on Dolly's life, her legacy. They are, of course, Karen Fairchild, Kimberly Schlappman, Jimmy Westbrook, Philip Sweet. Good morning, guys.
2: Good morning.
1: When you look back on that video from 2019, singing there with Dolly, what comes to mind?
3: Got chills.
4: What a treasure.
5: I mean, thank you, Jesus, really. Yeah. And thank you, Dolly. Dolly and Jesus, we were talking this morning. Yeah. They're kind of close up there.
2: Yep.
5: It was always our bucket list to perform with her, and we finally got the opportunity, and we will never forget.
1: That was the first time?
4: Yeah.
5: Yeah.
2: We had been on other shows, like the Opry and things like that. We'd seen her, you know, around town, but that was the first time we ever collaborated with her.
5: Yeah.
0: Wow. Karen, you guys actually knew her, right? You know, so many people knew her as this icon, but you guys actually got to spend time with her. What was she actually like when the cameras were not on?
2: The same.
4: Just
2: the same as what you would imagine.
4: Genuine, authentically herself.
6: Cracking jokes, like, left and right.
0: Yeah, we knew she was funny. She was
2: charming, charming, quick, kind, just genuine.
4: Just loving.
2: You know? Yeah.
1: I mean, she meant so much to you that you guys actually, you named your daughter Dolly.
5: We did. Yeah. Well, we all grew up on her music and all our harmonies. And Karen and I, as little girls, knew every harmony.
2: That's
5: the Dolly and my little Dolly.
1: That's so cool.
5: She invited us up on her bus to meet the other Dolly. And so she always had the sweetest things to say about my Dolly. And she'd always say, "How's my Dolly? How's my Dolly?" And yeah, we named her after.
2: And then her Dolly called Dolly, she'd say, "My Parton."
5: My Parton.
2: That's my Parton.
4: My Parton.
5: Dolly means my to her. And so my Parton.
0: My Parton. Oh, man. Well, her legacy will live on. You know, she's remembered for so many things, but she's also just an incredible artist, an incredible songwriter. Yeah. Right, Jimmy?
4: Yeah, one of the biggest copyrights of all time.
2: Yeah.
4: I Will Always Love You. I mean, just, yeah. And in that, it was authentically her voice is Dolly, you know.
6: So creative.
2: Yeah.
1: There's this Dolly Fest. I don't know if you guys have heard they're going to do this. Like,
4: we heard about that.
2: We heard. We're inviting ourselves.
1: Yeah. I was just going to ask you.
5: We're going to be there.
4: If we say we're playing,
5: we're going to be there. You can announce it here. It's okay.
1: I feel like Little Big Town doesn't really have to invite themselves.
2: I literally texted our agents yesterday, and I was like, Dolly Fest.
4: Hello.
1: We're there.
5: We're there.
1: By the way, it's going to be one of those things that sells out like
2: in London and Nashville.
1: Right.
2: Yeah.
5: Okay.
4: Amazing.
0: You're all in.
2: We're all in.
0: Let's do it. So, look, when you think about just her life and her legacy on country music as a whole, you think about how the genre has changed over the years. What do you think her impact will be long term?
6: She was a trailblazer. I mean, she just pioneered for women, but just for the genre alone. Just her music, her writing. She elevated country music to a whole new place that we'll probably never, ever see in our lifetime.
1: You know, to Philip's point there, he just said something that strikes a chord with me. You know, now women in country music, you know, it's not, you know, they're everywhere.
5: Yeah.
1: Back then, that wasn't the case. Yeah. I mean, Dolly Parton just didn't break the glass ceiling. Like, just, you know.
2: Yeah. Crushed it.
1: Right.
2: Yeah. Crushed it with those red heels.
1: Yeah. You know?
2: Yeah, she, I mean, also just there was nothing about her that was afraid, you know. She always talked about being just true to herself, you know. And she would make jokes about it, you know, like she liked her long nails.
1: Yes.
2: She liked the eyelashes and the wigs.
5: Yeah. And a couple of other things.
1: Yes.
2: So she never apologized for it. And that I love that about her.
1: She was in on the joke from the very beginning.
2: That's right.
0: And just as women in the industry, what do you think, you know, her lasting legacy will be for girls and for other women?
5: I think one of the most important things she taught not only women but all of us is just to be kind to each other. Lift each other up. Just go out of your way to make the next artist or whoever it is, people that, you know, friends or whatever, just lift them up and make them better.
0: Look at you
2: And she would write people personal notes all the time, like our dear friend Ashley Monroe. She had heard a song that Ashley wrote, took the time to write her, And Ashley's going to play that tomorrow night in the Opry. Oh, she's on the Opry with us. And Eminem, the same thing.
1: Yeah. That note that he posted, I was like, Dolly's writing Eminem.
3: Yeah,
2: she wrote. She wrote people all the time. Kindness, acceptance of everyone.
5: Mm-hmm. Yes.
2: Yeah.
1: Thank you. We'll let you guys take a little break before you get outside.
0: We're not done with you yet.
1: No. But thank you for sharing your thoughts on Dolly Parton. And again, if you hadn't heard, Little Big Town's going to...

0: You're like wearing three hats today.
1: You know, I'm trying. I wish we could have kept Little Big Town around for Pop Start. Because there's no better place to start here than with Kelly Clarkson. After seven seasons, the singer and host said goodbye to her talk show. And in yesterday's final episode, Kelly reflected on the journey her kids, and the audience went through together.
2: I loved being in your homes each day. I've loved seeing my kiddos grow up on this show as well. I have immeasurable gratitude for everybody, the crew, the band, everybody here, the audience, the viewers. Thank you so much. It's been an incredible opportunity. Thank you for connecting with us. One last
1: time. Thank you, Kelly. And of course, it wouldn't have been a finale without one last Kelly-oke. This one was the Grammy and Emmy winner's most requested.

0: feeling Kelly's kids had something to do with making that the most requested. What a better way to go out than with Golden. And guys, Kelly's not heading too far, though. She'll be back on our TV screens as a coach on The Voice when it returns later this month. She and Carson can have some fun together.
1: She's great on that show.
0: So good. So good. Next up, Maren Morris. When the Grammy winner stopped by our plaza for a concert back in July, it wasn't the only thing on her New York agenda. Following her performance, Maren headed over to MSG for that wedding. Travis and Taylor, you heard about that one? She recently revealed on a podcast that during her whirlwind day, she woke up at 2:45 a.m. to do our show. And immediately after, went into glam for the wedding. You got to have another look for the evening. We all know that feeling. You're running around on a little sleep. So it's very reasonable when a little mix-up happened at the big event. And then
2: right after Miranda Lambert and I accidentally took each other's shoes home. Like,
3: what?
2: We don't wear the same shoe size. And the shoes did not look the same at all. They're both just like black heels. But the next day I was like, whose shoes are these? But I had to wear them because I was like, I can't walk out of this wedding barefoot.
1: Like, that sounds like a pretty wild wedding.
0: I was about to say, first we heard about Simone Biles losing her sunglasses, Maren and Miranda losing their shoes. I think that's evidence of a good party. And Maren goes on to say she was relieved when she realized it was her friend's shoes she took because she didn't want any of the guests to think she was stealing from them. Next up, the Chicago Cubs. The baseball team is getting into the rom-com game. The Cubs announced a new scripted series coming to their TikTok account. Told over the course of 9 innings and 17 episodes, an aspiring romance writer helps her shy seatmate find love inside Wrigley Field, complete with swings, misses, stolen bases, and stolen hearts. They'll try for a home run in matchmaking, but maybe the one was right beside them the whole time. Here's the trailer.
4: So you want to walk around Wrigley and be my wingman?
5: More like a love coach. Romance is a forgotten language.
4: And do you think baseball is romantic?
5: Yeah, but it's kind of hard to write a great romance when you're 24 and haven't had one yet.
3: A good rain scene. Baseball. What do you need?
0: 9 innings to love debuts on the Cubs social media on Friday. You tuning in, Craig?
1: No.
0: That's favorite baseball movie. Go.
3: Sandlot.
6: League of Her Own.
1: No.
0: For love of the game. Lot. There is a world for baseball and romance.
1: Definitely dreams. I'm going back to that. That's one of those
3: you
1: ideas.
3: You want to circle back?
1: That seems like a terrible idea.
0: Craig!
3: Okay!
1: I could be
3: what
1: wrong.
3: What else is in your
0: pocket? I don't know. Yeah.
3: Those mini-series on social media, they do really well.
1: I want my baby. I don't know.
0: They're not for everybody.
1: You know what? You're right. It's not for everybody.
0: Give it a chance. How about this? This is for you. From baseball to football, we are officially 8 days out until the season kicks off. And to celebrate football's big return right here on NBC, some familiar faces from the company got together for an all-hands call to brainstorm some ideas.
7: Thank you so much for jumping on. As you know, every single corner of NBCU is helping to promote NFL kickoff this year. Kickoff is on Wednesday, so we'll just have to adjust our plans a little bit.
8: Wednesday?
9: Did someone say Wednesday?
10: Come on. You have received the most votes and are banished from this all hands.
7: The first item is the game ball. Who has it?
11: How are we going to get it to Seattle on time?
1: Hey, how about a cross-country road trip?
3: This is so fun.
0: This is heck of an idea, Craig.
1: Let's do it. Let's go. You ready?
3: Let's go.
0: I'm going to Seattle. Sign on up. I'll be working the sidelines. I'll be on the Seahawks sideline. Melissa Stark with the Patriots, just like we were for the Super Bowl, because it is a rematch. How fun is that kick off the season this way?
3: Craig, are you driving us? Or what?
1: I will drive. We'll stop in Chicago.
0: You're heard
3: also
0: it here.
3: Took your camel for hump day.
0: I like his title, Wednesday Enthusiast.
1: By the way, that campaign is genius.
0: It's
1: with the camel.
0: Genius. I laughed out loud. Look at the influence you have.
1: I don't know. It's the camel. Have you seen the one at the end? He's like, Mike. It's like Tomlin over the laptop.
0: So good.
1: Yeah. Well done, NBC Sports.
0: So good. And next up, Savannah. If you are missing our girl while she's on vacation, her episode of Password airs tonight. She stopped by to play a round of the Emmy-winning game show with Jimmy Fallon and host Kiki Palmer. Want a sneak peek of how she did?
1: Yes.
3: Yeah. Yes, we do.
1: She won.
12: We have Eagle. Birds and Atlanta for 3 points.
13: Sell.
14: Hawk. Nice job.
1: That's impressive.
3: I would not have gotten that.
1: That's genius.
3: Not even close.
0: Wow. Our girl. You can catch the full showdown tonight at 10, 9 Central here on NBC and tomorrow on Peacock.
1: She probably won. No, it's Savannah. She probably
6: I like that bet.
1: That was
3: tune in to find out.
1: All right, you guys ready to head outside?
3: Let's go.
6: We are.
1: Is the weather going to hold out, Angie?
6: It is. Don't you worry, Craig.
1: Just ahead, they just honored Dolly. Now, Little Big Town, ready to do their thing on our concert stage. A full half hour of music coming your way. Some new hits.

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1: All right, you know what time it is. It's about that time, concert time, Little Big Town. Ready to rock our city stage.
2: All right, before they get started, though, here's a look at their journey to the Plaza and their journey to album number 12. Hope is never. Little Big Town is a country music powerhouse. We could have it all. With their signature harmonies, the group's been wowing fans for nearly three decades. Oh, no, with hits like Boondocks. I keep my heart and soul in a boondock. Hang my dad. Little White Church. Take me down to the Little White Church. And Wine, Beer, Whiskey. Child, Kimberly Schlappman, Philip Sweet, and Jimmy Westbrook first joined forces in 1998. Along the way, they've earned more than 50 award show nominations, including 15 Grammy nods. They've also racked up more than 6 billion streams. They've also been great friends to us here today, treating us to many memorable performances over the years. It's Little Big Town is out with their 12th studio album, It's a Dying Art, and hitting the road this fall for their For the Art of It tour across North America. But first, the country superstars are back on our plaza, ready to take over our city concert stage. All right, here we go, kicking things off with Over and Over off their brand new album.

0: hope you are enjoying a very special Tuesday morning, because our crowd sure is, from Grammy-winning superstars Little Big Town.
1: Yes, before they treat us to another performance there, we're going to chat a little bit with our friends Karen, Kimberly, Philip, Jimmy. Welcome back. Thank you so much. Thanks again for always waking up early and gracing us with your presence. Tell us about this new album. In fact, flip your sign over there. Flip your there it is. Making Signs is a Dying Art, by the way. That's pretty clever. But that's the title of the album, Dying Art. Give us the story behind the title.
2: Dying Art is a song on the record, and it's actually a joyful song. It's about enduring love and two people that stick it out and really fight for their love and connection. And it reminded us, as I was writing it, I was thinking about us as a band, too.
1: Yeah.
2: And, like, that's our story. I mean, being together, like, 26-something years. I don't know. We stopped counting. Yeah. But, yeah, just getting back to the things that we do, like, with our instruments and our voices, the humanity of making music in this AI world.
1: Yes, connecting.
0: I mean,
1: yes.
0: You guys have been together almost 30 years. You were just children.
3: We were in kindergarten.
0: Young kids. Like, what would you want to tell Little Big Town back then, Jimmy?
4: Oh, to just keep fighting and persevering and keep showing up, and it will bring the greatest joys of your life. And that's what we've had. Is this entire journey is such an incredible experience.
1: I'm so grateful. You guys got married, y'all had kids. I mean, it's just, there, as you know, being in the business, most bands don't last this long.
3: Yeah, that's right. A dying art.
1: It is a dying art.
4: Yes,
1: what's been the secret? Like, to what do you attribute the longevity?
5: Love.
1: Love.
5: And respect. And, you know, taking care of each other.
1: Yeah. Here, here.
2: Yeah.
0: You're here.
1: Well, that sounds
0: what do you
1: perfect.
0: Say we get to it?
1: Let's do another one.
0: Another song?
2: Yeah.
0: The Idea?
2: This is called The Idea.
4: Yeah.

0: This crowd is having fun, Greg.
1: Yeah, they are.
0: Having fun. And we are back, and we are ready for another song from our friends Little Big Town.
1: You guys ready? We ready? Okay. All right. Let's make it sure. Performing their Grammy-nominated hit, Boondocks. Put your hands together once again for Karen, Kimberly, Philip, and Jimmy.

You get a line, I get a pole. We'll go fishing in the crawfish hole. Five cards.

0: Not a big town.
1: I think we should do this every Tuesday.
2: We're in.
0: I love it.
1: You guys in?
2: We're in.
1: You're about to go on tour this fall, too.
3: Yes, we are. All over
4: September
3: the place.
4: 24th it starts, so just a couple weeks.
1: Just gearing up.
5: Was that the first performance of the idea that you guys have done live?
3: Yes.
4: We popped up at a country club here in New York last night and tried it on them. But this is the first,
5: how did
4: TV.
5: It feel?
4: Yeah. Great. I love that song. I mean, I know it's a heartbreaker for a Tuesday morning, but it's
5: beautiful.
4: Thank you.
0: They're going to come inside a little bit. Chat during the third hour. Got one more performance as well. By the way, that new album, again, it's A Dying Art. It's out now. See, I'm wrapping up because it's starting to rain again. By the way, Grammy winners again. One more hit, third hour, after a quick check of your local news, weather, and these messages. Little Big Town! This morning on the third hour of today, fashion faux pas, controversy surrounding the Met Gala as the theme for next year's event is scrapped.
6: I don't know yet whether they had a backup plan.
0: What happened and what it means for the celebrity fashion event of the year. Plus, sail away. We're running down the best Labor Day deals to jump on, from clothes to furniture and more. And then later, we're going to smash dinner tonight with a taco burger mashup from the Salsa Daddy. And they're a little big deal. Grammy-winning country superstars Little Big Town live performing one of their biggest hits today, Tuesday, September 1st, 2026.
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0: And a good Tuesday morning to you. Welcome to this third hour of today. I'm Craig. Here's Lord Jarrett, Emily, and Kelly. By the way, Emily's pregnant.
3: In case you missed yesterday's show.
5: In case you missed Craig's reaction yesterday.
0: When she came in this morning, I was like, you got more news?
8: No, well, you know what's so funny is I feel like the Today Show's having a baby.
0: That's
8: how it makes it feel around here. It's very, it's
3: the
8: beautiful.
3: Family.
0: We haven't had a baby in a while, you know? All right, so Emily's here because Dylan's off. Al is allegedly on an assignment. They missed quite the morning, though. Country superstars,
3: sure,
0: Little Big Town. They've been putting on quite the show for our great Plaza crowd. We don't do Tuesday concerts here a lot, but when we do them with Little Big Town. So, by the way, they're not done yet. They've saved a good one just for us. One of their biggest hits, in fact, still to come.
3: They're so lovely, so nice, so fun to hang out with. But first, we do have a lot to talk about in this half hour, beginning with this headline-making controversy. It's surrounding the Met Gala.
8: Plans for an exhibit honoring British designer John Galliano have been scrapped after intense backlash. NBC's Kaylee Hartung is here with more on what it means for fashion's biggest night. A lot of people talking about this, Kaylee.
9: Yeah, they are. I mean, the Met Gala puts the biggest spotlight on the fashion world every year. But now it's John Galliano's history of racist and anti-Semitic remarks that center stage. The designer ultimately bowing out from the exhibit, in his words, recognizing how honoring his work would be painful for some.
10: This morning, fashion's biggest night in jeopardy. The Metropolitan Museum of Art cutting ties with the controversial designer John Galliano on the heels of announcing the next Met Gala would honor his work.
11: They're probably going to scramble for a new theme.
10: After weeks of backlash from donors, community leaders, and online.
12: The idea of like having a celebration for someone like this who has hurled so many insults at people, to me, I think is disgusting.
10: Galliano, who was convicted by a French court in 2011 for two separate racist and anti-Semitic outbursts, calling it his decision with great sadness for the exhibit to not take place, adding, I remain fully accountable for the pain caused by my words in the past, particularly the hurt I caused to the Jewish and Asian communities. I remain deeply sorry. Anna Wintour, the Met Gala chair for 30 years, maintaining her support for the 65-year-old designer, calling the move courageous and a measure of the man he is.
13: I think it definitely puts them behind schedule in a real way because they prep these events for quite a long time. I don't know yet whether they had a backup plan.
10: Last month's announcement of Galliano sought to embrace the criticism, with plans for the 9-month-long exhibit to address the derogatory conduct and to highlight how artistic achievement should be understood alongside ethical accountability.
13: This was a considerable misstep in terms of not anticipating what you can and can't get away with.
10: This isn't the first time the iconic Met Gala looked controversy right in the eye.
14: Left side.
10: From this year's so-called Bezos Gala backlash against Amazon's Jeff Bezos and Lauren Sanchez Bezos' sponsorship, to the highly debated red carpet interpretations of the various themes. Still, the event draws fans from around the globe, eager to see the biggest names in fashion, film, music, and sports walk the famous Met steps. Anna Wintour showing Jenna in 2024 how much intricate work goes into the exhibit.
15: This is where all the final touches are made.
10: Now, in an unprecedented turn of events, it's back to the drawing board for fashion's most famous night.
9: John Galliano would have been just the third living designer to receive a solo exhibition at the Costume Institute. So typically, the Met Gala kicks off their spring exhibition, the Met Gala's theme honoring that designer. And now there is a lot of work that the Costume Institute is going to have to do to find a backup plan.
8: Yeah, we'll see how they move forward. Kaylee, thanks so much.
16: All right, well, now we turn to that major shakeup at Apple. After 15 years at the helm of the tech giant, Tim Cook stepping aside as CEO, taking on a new role, though, within the same company.
3: Our Savannah Sellers is back here with more on the new CEO and some possible hints about what we can expect in the future. Hey.
8: That's right. Hi, you guys. Good morning. So this leadership change comes just days before what is expected to be a major product launch, and it comes at a time when the tech giant is facing numerous challenges.
17: Good morning.
18: This morning, it's a new era at Apple. After 15 years as CEO, Tim Cook has officially stepped down.
19: It's unlike anything you've ever held before.
18: Passing the torch to former Apple hardware exec John Ternus. Bloomberg reporting, in a letter to Apple employees, Cook writes, "Few people understand what it takes to build products that change the world the way Ternus does."
20: I'm so incredibly excited.
18: Now, all eyes are on Ternus's ability to seed new and innovative ideas at Apple, like the CEOs of its past.
21: And we are calling it iPhone.
18: Since taking over from Apple co-founder Steve Jobs, Cook has had a career-defining run with the tech giant, helping launch breakthrough products like AirPods and the Apple Watch. He even opened the floodgates to Apple's streaming era, launching services like Apple Music and Apple TV.
22: Welcome back. It's good to see you.
18: And of course, there's Cook's role as Apple's chief diplomat, navigating relationships with world leaders, all making Apple one of the most valuable companies in the world. But at the end of his tenure, Cook has faced new challenges.
23: They're going to raise the prices of Apple products.
18: From rising production costs, forcing the company to increase the price of almost every product earlier this summer, to growing calls to limit screen time.
24: I am so addicted to my phone.
18: And as devices last longer and iPhone sales slip globally, it's now Ternus's turn to take a bite at the Apple and increase innovation.
25: I think we can return to seeing product launches that really rock the market. But that is going to mean Apple and Ternus really start to focus on big product categories that we haven't seen yet in this industry.
18: Ternus is already rumored to be flipping the script. Insiders report Apple will unveil a folding phone at a special event next week. But what may be most pressing is how Ternus handles Apple's next move in the AI era, and if he can launch new Apple products that shake the industry to its core.
8: So what is next for Apple other than just this new leader? Well, there are some rumored products that they are working on. Ooh. One of them that we are anticipating hearing about pretty soon, the foldable phone. Also desktop and touchscreen computers. AirPods with cameras.
26: Okay. I have questions.
8: That's a big one because, and I'll tell you why, sort of the backstory here. It sort of accidentally leaked. This website like was able to find this promotional video that Apple has created but not released yet. We're thinking those probably won't come out until next year. But the idea is like now on your phone, there's this thing called visual intelligence. So let's say you like pass a cute dog and you're like, Apple, what kind of dog is that? It can tell you. These are supposed to sort of enhance that is what we're anticipating. So it's something like in your ear that can see the same room that you're in and potentially like look different types of things up.
27: But without people knowing. You're just passing people by, just spying on them with your ears.
16: Well,
27: with your
16: there's a senior legal correspondent in there right there.
27: I didn't mean to get dark, but
8: Well, and then also, by the way, the other thing is that same conversation is going on right with smart glasses, we are anticipating from Apple, but that's exactly what people are worried about with those. Are you taking a picture? Are you recording right now? Also, smart home devices. That will all really get into the AI of it, right? And that's something that we're anticipating Ternus to really step into and kind of ramp up for Apple pretty quickly.
16: A smart home device like like...
0: Okay, there are the standard ones. Something that Apple released that seemed more like a research project for them, but that they were excited about was this lamp that really sort of looks and acts like the Pixar guy, the one that bounces around and stuff. Here it is. Look at this. Because what was really cool, though, is they actually, like, released this with a report where they were sort of making the case for robotics not just being functional, but kind of like being social, like making you feel like you're really interacting with them. Now, is that a good idea? Great question. But this is like, I mean, you're kind of like, whoa, is it cute?
16: But what does he do?
27: He's supposed to read the vibes.
0: Yeah.
16: But what does it do?
0: Well, this one is not something that was released for us to be using as anything yet. It's more to show the capability.
8: I'm excited about the foldable phone because I like the satisfaction of...
0: No, I know. Well, the snap. The only thing is like the ones that we're starting to already see come out to market. It's like they fold out to like a full iPad. You know what I mean?
27: It's kind of big.
0: Is that what you want? I don't know. And they will probably be quite expensive.
16: Oh, like $3,000.
8: Yeah, I know who won't be getting the newest phone.
16: Al Roker.
8: And Laura.
27: I'm looking right at her.
0: We've already done this.
27: We don't have to reuse
0: our bits.
16: I already trolled her.
0: What's crazy is that she has these for so long and goes no case with them. Like, how do you...
27: Oh, yeah. What? I like to live on the edge.
0: Yeah.
16: Said no one ever about Laura Jarrett.
0: Yeah. See, legal correspondent.
27: You don't know.
16: That's true. I don't. Got a pretty good idea, though. Just ahead, Labor Day deals. We're going to break down the best holiday sales from big ticket items to clothes, maybe some phones as well. We'll also talk about what you should wait to buy. And then on Shop Today, we got a bright idea.

0: is coming up, and it isn't the unofficial end of summer. It is also one of the biggest sales events of the year. So on today's Consumer Confidential, our chief business correspondent, Christine Romans, is going to help us find the best deals. Christine, good morning.
1: Good morning.
0: Help us spend some money, something you don't usually like to do.
1: Look, I don't like to say goodbye to summer, but these retailers want to say goodbye to all the stuff they have. This is about clearance. They want to roll everything out so their new models that come out in the fall and their new stuff that comes out for the holidays is going to have a place on the shelves. So think about summer clearance. Clothes and shoes. Big, big, deep discounts for anything that's summer.
2: That's the last thing Laura Jones did.
1: Furniture. If it's on sale, it's you can do it, Laura. Yeah. Furniture, appliances, mattresses. A lot of these things will have a deep, deep discount. And again, it's because new models are coming, especially for appliances. If you go to Best Buy, LG has, I think, $1,000 off a washer-dryer combo. Look for those big deals because the new models are coming in September, October. They got to get all that other stuff out of there to make way. Be careful about the fall clothes, though, because the fall clothes are still full price. So just the summer stuff. Get some flip-flops. Get a swimsuit.
0: Well, sometimes I get stuff for the kids just a couple sizes.
1: Exactly. Yeah. Very, very smart. That's a smart time to do it. This is the time to get that kind of stuff.
2: All right. So we've decided we're going to do our shopping.
1: Yep.
2: How do we make sure we're saving the most, Christine?
1: So do a little bit of research because there is this urgency trap that the retailers are trying to tell you.
2: You're never
1: going to get it cheaper than this. That's true until it's Black Friday. So just be aware that you want to do the research and find the things that are truly, truly on sale and stay away from the stuff that the retailers want you to buy that's full price that they're going to make money on. Use the browser extensions. Honey and Rakuten have browser extensions. Look at the loyalty programs, not the, I don't want you to sign up for the credit card. I want you to sign up for the free email loyalty programs.
2: Like, give me an example.
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2: Where can we find some of these aforementioned deals?
1: So the deals are everywhere. Target has a huge deals. I'm telling you, go to the clearance aisle in any of these stores. They want to get rid of this stuff. 70% off on some of these things at Target. If you're in the clearance rack, you know, the end cap, as they call it in retail, I mean, don't buy anything that's not 50% or more off because they're going to try to get it out of the store. 45% off Amazon, Best Buy, Lowe's, a lot of different products there that have really, really deep discounts. I'm looking at, a Shark steam mop, 30% off right now. Lowe's, you can save up to $80 on a grill. All the summer patio furniture, all the grills, all that stuff, they're moving it out because they need that shelf space. And then Home Depot has 24-month financing offers. Be careful of financing something, but if you need something that's really important for your household, like an appliance that broke or something, check out the financing deals over the course of 2 years. You might be able to afford something that otherwise you couldn't have.
3: Okay. So 70% off sounds really good. 45% off sounds really good. Is there anything we should hold off on?
1: So, Bess, you know, you've got October sales that are going to be coming up, and you've also got Black Friday. So electronics, the gadgets, the tech gadgets, this is not the time to get those. Toys, wait a little bit. And as I told Laura, the fall apparel, you know, maybe you want a new outfit because this, you know,
3: it's that time of year.
1: They have the pumpkin spice latte. I want the cute corduroy outfit.
3: I need the
1: outfit,
3: orange and brown.
1: Right? But guess what? Just hold on for that because it's going to be cheaper a little bit further down the line. And I'll reiterate the urgency trap. You know, they're going to try to make you feel like you've got to get this now.
3: It's now or never.
1: These are some of the best deals, especially on summer stuff, on patio furniture, on mattresses.

0: Huge mattress deals because the new models are coming out in the fall. But if you don't need it, don't buy it.
1: A new model of mattress.
0: I believe it or not, they get new inventories in. That's
2: they get
0: right.
2: better.
1: Okay. Yep. New mattress technology. That's
0: yep. Okay. Changing all the time.
3: Thank you.
2: Thank you for not letting us fall into all of the traps.
0: The emergency traps.
2: Don't do it, folks. 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Products you'll want just to have in case around the house and on the road. And on today's food, it's the summer mashup you've been waiting for. We're going to tell you how to make smash burgers
0: yes.
2: in a taco. Right back.

0: 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Adriana, good morning. Where are we starting with a little fire action?
1: We're starting with this Prepared Hero fire blanket. And what I love about this is that this is one of those products that you want to have on hand, but you pray that you never need to use it in your home. Yeah. So this is something I keep in my kitchen. I would also keep it by a barbecue. You could also buy it for family members. And what it does, it's a 3x3 blanket that smothers a small fire. So think about, like, if you're cooking, you've got candles, you've got a barbecue going. This is going to help smother the flames so no oxygen gets to them.
0: You just toss it on top?
1: You throw it on top, and it's going to help you out in a pinch. And, you know, some people have fire extinguishers at home, which are also a really good idea, but those expire, and they create a huge mess with powder. So this is a nice, affordable, have it in your kitchen, keep it nearby, and hope you never have to use
2: it.
1: Nice,
2: and it's reasonably priced, too.
1: Yeah, exactly. You can pick it up at Target.
3: Okay, what's next?
1: Okay, this next one is, think about all these important documents you have at your home. Birth certificates, passports, insurance documents. You probably know where they are, but are they actually protected? That's the big question. This filing case we really love because it's fireproof and waterproof.
0: And it's a good size.
1: It's a great size. Yeah. So you can put all your important documents in here. You could also put keepsakes. Like for me, it's like, you know, my daughter's pre-K graduation certificate. Things that have sentimental value.
2: She
1: did great. She's ready for kindergarten in a few weeks. So this is really nice because it's going to keep all those valuables together, and it's got a 3-digit combination lock extra protection, and you have everything all together, and again, waterproof, fireproof in case of an emergency.
2: This is really smart. I actually didn't know this existed.
1: This is so cool.
2: Even when the power goes out.
1: Yeah, so this is your traditional GE high-efficiency LED light bulb, which we all love because they're really nice on our power bill, but it also is a backup flashlight in a pinch. And also what it does, it's got a built-in battery that's rechargeable. It actually charges as you use it. Yeah. And if the power goes out, you just flip it on to flashlight mode, and then you've got light for five whole hours.
2: That's genius.
1: Yeah, and like, you know, I grew up in South Florida where it was hurricane season this time of year, and we always lost power.
3: Yeah.
1: This would have been genius for then. And so you get a two-pack for under $25 right now, or $27. And what's really great is you could start switching out your light bulbs if you have the need for some. Switch them out. Consider this one because you've got a backup battery and a backup
3: flashlight.
1: And you
3: can change the temperature, the color temperature.
1: You love it.
3: I like a nice warm light.
1: Oh, you like a warm light.
3: No cool lighting.
1: I know,
3: here.
1: But if you like the cool lighting or the daylight, you have that option too. So you get 3 temperature settings, which is nice.
3: Okay, little mini umbrella.
1: Okay, this is the just-in-case for every day. This is something everyone should keep in their briefcase, in their backpack, in their purse. I have one at my desk. This is a mini umbrella, which we love at Shop Today because it gives you a full coverage of a whole person. So it's tiny.
2: You can't open it inside.
1: We can't open it. It's bad luck.
0: I'm just opening it partially.
1: Okay. Okay, you can open it partially.
2: my mother was screaming at the TV. Right?
1: It's so true. But the great thing about this is it does fold down to around 7 inches, which is really tiny. It's not going to take up a lot of real estate anywhere you have it. And it's really affordable. So I say grab one of these, keep it in your purse, because nothing's worse than getting stuck in the rain and not having anywhere or anything to do.
0: And this will keep it dry in your purse. Perfect.
1: Exactly. Yeah. The case is great.
2: Love this is perfect for your car.
1: Yeah.
2: I mean, you could use it obviously in your house too, but this is perfect.
1: Yeah.
2: Perfect
1: so a first aid kit is one of those things we all have, but like we've been using it through the years. You probably have some missing pieces.
3: Mm-hmm.
1: If it's time for a refresh, this one's really great for just $9.99. And what's awesome is you're getting 140 pieces.
3: Wow.
1: So everything from gauze to your bandages to scissors, all the things you need. And it's got this little convenient carabiner so you could clip it onto a bag. I keep one in my car. I also keep one in, like, my medicine cabinet. This is really great for, like, if you have kids, pack in their bag.
3: Yeah,
1: yeah, exactly. Put it in your sports bag.
3: Okay.
1: Everything.
3: Last but not least.
1: Okay, this is the Kelvin 8. This is a really cool product for your car. So in case of an emergency, this kind of combines a ton of different tools into one.
3: Craig likes
1: this is a hand crank. So if you run out of power, this does have a built-in battery that you could recharge if you crank it.
3: How cool is that?
1: It's also got a flashlight. It's got the SOS signal if you need it. It also has these magnets around it, so you could put it on your car if you need an emergency flare.
2: It does like 18 different things.
1: It does got so many things. It's got.
2: Savannah's like, please stop.
1: Yeah. It's got a seatbelt cutter if you need it. It also has the window hammer. So it does a bunch of different things in one. It also has a rechargeable battery in here. So
2: spotlight's on you. Spotlight's on you.
1: So it does have a lot of things, and it's on sale right now. And this is, again, such a small device. You can put it in your glove box, and it replaces the need for a bunch of different emergency products that you may want in your car.
3: I like how all of these are not only just in case, but small.
1: Yes, exactly.
4: And like multiple uses.
1: Yeah, exactly. You don't want to wait until you need it to realize you don't have that.
2: How much is this thing?
3: $49. Not bad.
4: So Craig's walking out
1: under $50.
2: Money well spent.
1: Yeah.
4: All right, Adriana, thank you so much. To shop from our lineup of just-in-case picks, scan the QR code at the bottom of your screen or head to today.com/shop. 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
2: All right, we've shopped. Now it's time to eat. Just ahead, we're going to make the perfect end of summer spread on Today Food. A burger and a taco. They got married. They had a baby. We're going to show you what it looks like with a fresh pasta salad. And then later, a little Big Town right here live in Studio 1A. And after we chat, they're going to perform one of their Grammy-winning hits when the third hour of Today comes right back.

0: we are in for a treat. This morning on Today Food, we're going to soak up the last few weeks of summer with a spread that everyone will probably love. Our good friend Rick Martinez is an award-winning chef. He is also the author of cookbooks like, God, if Rook were here, he'd say it. Salsa Daddy.
1: That's pretty good.
0: Normal person would say it like Salsa Daddy. But this morning, Rick's going to treat us to some smash burger tacos and a chili lime pasta salad. Welcome back.
2: Thank you. Thank you for having me.
0: So I was just asking, I don't know if you've heard our friend Emily Akenis, she's pregnant.
3: We're having a baby. The show is having a baby.
0: She's very excited about the food segments.
2: Yes. Excellent, excellent. Yes. Well, there are carbs here, so.
1: We love that. We love that.
2: So we've got a flour tortilla, and we're going to smash this patty in.
0: Now, with your ground beef, Rick, what are you, an 80-20 guy?
2: Or? Yeah, although, you know, 70-30 is really yummy. Ooh. So if you can get that,
3: get
2: highly
3: that
2: recommend.
3: In.
2: Yes,
3: okay.
2: Yes. So you want to smash your patty into the tortilla, and then we'll come over here. And unlike a lot of other Smashburger tacos recipes that are out there, I wanted to make this one actually taste really like a taco.
0: Okay.
2: So that you know that you're eating Mexican food. So we've got a mixture of chopped poblano, some red onion, some jalapeno for a little heat. Mm. We're going to add these to the bowl.
3: Okay. And just give it a toss.
2: Of course. And I'm going to add some salt and some oil. And so if you've had like some, you know, smash burgers with lots of caramelized onions, that was sort of the inspiration for this.
3: Okay.
2: Mm. Yeah. So we're going to caramelize this.
3: All right.
2: We've got a ripping hot grill
0: ripping
2: here.
0: Hot. Not just ripping hot.
2: Yeah.
0: Ripping
2: hot.
0: Ripping hot.
2: Yeah. And that is what you want to hear. That is what you want to hear. Yes. And so we're going to let that caramelize. And
1: how long does that take?
2: This will take probably about 2 to 3 minutes, depending on how hot. This, I would recommend going like medium, high, high. Mm-hmm. And because you want to hear that sizzle and you want to see the little smoke because you want caramelization. And then once you get to that point, you just.
3: Right on top?
2: Right on top.
3: Oh.
2: And push that in. And so, again, it's, you know, very much similar to, like, an onion smash burger. You're going to get that really nice and griddled. Then you flip it over, and then we've got some cheese. I'm using queso Oaxaca, but you can use whatever cheese you like.
3: Yeah.
2: This is really nice because it comes in a ball, and you can shred it by hand. You know, just pull it apart like
3: just
2: this.
3: Just roughly, yeah.
2: Yeah, or you can just use a cheese grater.
3: Okay.
2: And then I like serving this with pico de gallo. And so we've got some tomatoes here, we'll just like chop them up. You don't have to be, you know, neat. This is a rustic dish. Throw them in there. We've got some jalapeno, some onion.
3: I'm going in, Rick.
2: Go for it. Go for it.
1: Oh, yeah.
2: Cilantro.
1: Come on over there.
3: Mm.
2: Salt, lime. You may not need lime, that much lime. If you're using really good peak season tomatoes.
0: Okay.
2: And then you want to toss this together.
0: That was easy.
2: You can even throw in some corn in here if you have it, or black beans.
3: And this will keep a couple days, right?
2: Yeah.
3: You can save this.
2: Yeah.
0: And you added the avocado?
2: We've got the avocado. You've got your. We also have a pasta salad. I thought this was a good accompaniment for this dish. This is a pasta salad with a little bit of a Mexican spin. So we're using chorizo and corn and peppers and some red onion in there.
3: This is great for a Labor Day gathering.
2: Totally. That's exactly why I wanted
3: this. You let them assemble
0: really
3: a little bit.
2: Exactly. Yeah.
1: That is delicious.
3: Oh, Rick, this is so good.
1: I've got breakfast covered. Great.
3: Thank you so much.
2: Oh, you're so welcome.
3: Thank you for feeding us.
2: Yeah, yeah.
3: And our baby.
1: Yeah, many thanks. Thanks times two.
2: Lots of carbs for you.
1: Yeah, I love it.
0: For the recipes, scan the QR code at the bottom of the screen, or you can go to today.com/food.
1: Okay, coming up, Little Big Town is performing one of their biggest hits. But first, they've come inside to catch up and tell us about their new album and more than 25 years of making.

0: here back with one of country music's most beloved groups and some of our absolute favorites around here, Little Big Town.
1: For more than 25 years, their signature harmonies have given us hit after hit, and now they're back with their 12th studio album, It's a Dying Art.
2: They have one more performance for us coming up, but first, they've come inside, they've come in out of the rain, Karen Fairchild, Kimberly Chapman, Philip Sweet, Jimmy Westbrook. You guys, it's so nice to have you this morning. We've had such a nice time with you.
3: We love being with y'all.
2: The 12th studio album. Okay, what after 12 albums, you've spent almost 30 years together. What makes this one different?
4: Oh man. You know, some projects as they're happening just kind of start presenting themselves in a way. Yeah. And you're trying to follow the inspiration. And I feel like that's kind of what happened during this process. It just kind of started revealing and we're trying to chase it, but not think about it too much, you know.
3: The first three or four songs were so magical that you're like, what's happening? You get that feeling of excitement of like, okay, we're definitely on it.
5: And we never try to put boundaries on ourselves, and especially this time. We just wanted to explore and do different things that we haven't done before, especially sonically.
1: Reflecting on your journey, when you think back to earlier on, is there anything that you guys are really grateful that you got to experience that maybe emerging artists nowadays don't get to?
3: Failure. I'm not kidding. I think, you know, unfortunately, there are some that have failure and then we never hear about them. And if you go back and you look at Shania Twain or Toby Keith or us, there's so many, we got the chance to fail and then have another chance to make a record.
0: Why do you think that is? Is that just a function of how the business has changed?
3: I think just quick and on to the next.
4: Throw it against the wall if it doesn't stick.
3: But we learned so many lessons in that first failure. Well, first like three failures. about who we are and what we need to do and where we draw the line and trusting our collective gut as a band, which we always have about things. And I think it's just important to do.
0: That's interesting. I've never heard an artist talk about that. But like, what were the failures early on? Because we've only kind of seen the successes.
4: I think when you know, a lot of times when you're starting out, people have ideas of who you are, and you know, they always come to you with many years of experience, and that's, you know, you want to listen to that, but also you got to know who you are and what you're wanting to do and
3: music in the beginning we
4: make.
3: Didn't
4: yeah. we were still searching.
3: We were still searching and creating, and then you let people talk you into things.
0: Got it. They get in your head.
3: That was a big lesson.
2: So you came to New York earlier this summer. There was a little something going down at Madison Square Garden.
6: Just a little.
2: A little bit. And we noticed there was some evidence collected, shall we say, from said event. Miranda Lambert, Maren Morris, it was all of you. We found the receipts.
6: Exhibit A.
2: What was it like to all be together?
7: So much fun.
4: It was the best. I'm so glad we went like that.
3: We love our
2: party bus.
3: Love our country fam.
5: Karen was the DJ.
3: I mean, when I say, I think people think it's a joke sometimes, but like Miranda, I mean, those girls like means so much to me. And I just am so grateful for their friendship in the business. But it's outside of the business, you know. Wine on a back porch and talking about songs and ideas and business and then husbands and, you know, dogs.
0: Hey, wait a minute. I'm right here.
4: I can hear you.
2: He's still here. Did you have any, let's say, gentle marriage advice for Taylor?
3: For me, no. This is number two. We got eight marriages between the four of us.
2: You have a lot to
6: learn from experience.
0: Did you say you have eight? I guess you're. Oh yeah, you're right.
3: You had a live-in. That would be like a
7: common law marriage.
3: Common law marriage.
7: So you count for two.
0: Seven and a half marriages.
3: We're a country band.
0: It gives you a lot to write about.
1: You talk about that family, though. What is it about the country community that draws that kind of closeness?
7: I think it's like how we're rooted. We grew up in like a lot of artists in country music grew up with blue collar families and people who worked really, really hard to make ends meet.
0: Yes.
7: And I think when you have to try hard and work hard and you don't have everything laying just on a silver platter, I think it really makes for a great bond.
4: I think
7: and really
4: it's a
7: good
4: legacy
7: stories.
4: Of country music, too. Mm-hmm. Like when you think back to Johnny Cash and all those people mm-hmm. in the earlier days, they were hopping in their cars and mm-hmm. following each
0: right?
4: other on mm-hmm. tour. So
0: shopping at Piggly Wiggly.
4: That's a family experience.
0: Yeah.
7: And we traveled in minivans for a long time. We drove ourselves around in a minivan.
5: I was about to say, that's a good way to, some advice to give young artists. Get in a minivan and sell your own merch.
3: We used to talk about that with Kenny Chesney all the time. He'd be like, everybody should get in a van.
4: Mm-hmm. Set up your own merch.
3: Yeah.
4: Play the show. Sell your merch.
7: Clean up.
3: But I hope the younger generation of country artists is watching our generation because we have this like connected, we pull for each other. I'm inspired by Kelsey. I'm inspired mm-hmm. by Sugarland. I'm inspired by Miranda, mm-hmm. you know, and Maren. And so
4: there's plenty of room.
0: Yeah. Yes. Well, the table's also been expanded too.
4: Yes.
0: Which is
4: yes.
0: Karen, Kimberly, Philip, Jimmy, thank you. Thanks as always.
7: We love y'all. Thanks for having us.
2: We love you right back. Don't go anywhere because Little Big Town has one more performance and they saved a Grammy-winning smash hit just for us. We'll be right back.

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1: Well, it has just been a terrific Tuesday morning, thanks to country music stars Little Big Town.
2: And they are not finished yet. They have one more song, and it's a good one.
3: Yeah, seriously. Once again, here's Little Big Town with their Grammy-winning smash hit, Girl Crush.

0: It's one, guys, I've been waiting for this for a long time. I did a deep dive on the history of the viral drink at the U.S. Open, the honey juice.
1: You had to try it.
2: Well
1: right?
2: done.
0: I had a few.
2: Well done.
0: I had to test them. Look make at sure they're okay.
2: Getting it on the boondoggles.
1: And in a deep investigative piece, looking forward to that. Coming up on Jenna and Chanel, Martha Stewart shares an easy and elegant dinner party dish.
2: We enjoyed it so much. We'll come back tomorrow. Hope you will as well. Have a great day.
1: Bye.
3: Good morning. Welcome to you today. We'll start with our breaking news.
2: Start with the weather this morning.
4: Temperatures start to warm up. That's your latest weather. Pop start.
5: Hey, welcome. This is Pop Start.
3: I started dancing. Yes. I loved it.
6: 3, 2, 1.
2: Wait, why do we stop?
7: My best life is here at the Today Show.
2: Yeah. Summer energy on the plaza. Next level.
6: Thanks, ladies.
2: We're just getting started, folks.
4: Best time of the morning.
8: The word that comes to mind is alive.
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2: 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And you're like, whoa, it's a Studio 1A.
8: People who literally are up all night to bring this show to you. There's not a morning I walk in here that I don't pinch myself and think, I get to be here.

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2: it's Today with Jenna
1: and Chanel.
0: We got it. Yeah, we're shining today.
1: Featuring the best of home and entertaining.
0: Everything feels all right with Jenna and Chanel. We're shining today.
3: Bringing you some of the best in home and entertaining.
4: Yeah, Martha Stewart is going to share her go-to dinner party recipe, plus interior designer Bobby Burke helps you elevate your kitchen and bathroom. And it doesn't get more entertaining than Kathy Lee Gifford and Michelle Buteau. That's a real combo. Yeah. And charading places.
3: Good stuff. Okay, so we're going to start with earlier this summer. Jennifer Garner, she hosted an intimate dinner celebrating in Styles Magazine's summer issue. Ah, so pretty.
4: So pretty.
3: So they said it highlighted this growing trend now of smaller, cozy gatherings instead of the big, splashy events a lot of people are opting to. Focus more on the good food, the conversation, close friends.
4: Yes.
3: You know?
4: I like that.
3: Me too.
4: I love a dinner party.
3: Yeah.
4: I would do it more if I... didn't have the straw.
3: But you like to host, too, right?
4: I like to host.
3: Yeah.
4: I think it's fun. I have some rules.
3: Oh.
4: I think it's helpful
3: okay.
4: to have masks.
3: What do you mean?
4: Like, we had a party.
3: Okay.
4: It was a murder mystery party.
3: Oh, so you put a theme to it?
4: We put a theme.
3: Okay.
4: And everybody had a mask at
3: okay.
4: their seat.
3: Okay.
4: So I picked out certain
3: ones. Phantom of the Opera mask?
4: Yeah, or like I was a fox, like a furry
3: okay.
4: fox
3: okay.
4: mask.
3: Okay.
4: It just makes it like, so it doesn't need to be a mask, but I think,
3: but
4: think
3: just
4: of
3: something like fun
4: that like ups the vibe. There
3: I
4: should
3: love
4: always
3: that.
4: Be music.
3: Yes.
4: But it shouldn't be too loud that you can't hear people.
3: You know what I love? And I know you're queen of this, I'm sure. And I've even gone to any of your dinner parties.
4: Yeah.
3: But a beautiful tablescape.
4: Yeah, I like a pretty tablescape.
3: I knew it. Like,
4: you know what else is easy to do?
3: What?
4: And especially in the winter and
3: okay.
4: fall. You can get those helium, and they're not that great for the environment, and I apologize. But the balloons, like the
3: like
4: shiny, just
3: do you just do like silver or gold?
4: Or red, just to give a splash on the top of
3: okay.
4: the ceiling.
3: Ooh.
4: It kind of gives it like a sort of French
3: I love
4: vibe.
3: That. I love that. You're okay, you're about to make mine sound, well, I saw this on Instagram.
4: Okay,
3: okay, so bring in the props.
4: Okay.
3: Okay, so here's the thing. I just saw this yesterday, and I saved it. You know me. In addition to food, I save these things.
4: Yes.
3: That
4: hats.
3: I'm never going to do because I go to your house or I'm going to someone else's
4: yeah,
3: house.
4: Yeah, but you're,
3: I'm not
4: by
3: hosting.
4: The way, you just threw a little event.
3: I did. Okay. So play like this is, play like you went to Marshall's or TJ Maxx in the checkout, you know, where they have all those pretty little napkins.
4: Yeah, that you can get on sale.
3: You can get them on sale. You can, they're dinner napkins, or you put them in your bathroom, like in the little guest thing. So play like this is that, right?
4: Well, that is that.
3: And you get those, and then you take your rolls of toilet paper in your guest bathroom, and you put them here, and you roll it like this. Hold on. I'm gonna land this plane. And then you do a little tucky tuck, but play like it was like pretty patterns.
4: Yeah.
3: With gold or something with
4: but
3: florals.
4: But what's that for?
3: And then you get a pretty basket, and in your guest bathroom, you have your toilet papers like, you know, so it's like, instead of... Thank you. No, but look, instead of just white toilet paper in a bathroom, or somebody's in your bathroom and they didn't check before.
4: I thought you were gonna say that was like you're on their dinner plate, and I was like, I was always told when I was little, no potty jokes at the table.
3: No, I mean,
4: but why are we decorating our toilet paper?
3: No, in the okay. Listen, picture it.
4: Okay.
3: Okay. You're at Oprah's house.
4: Okay. Oprah does not decorate the toilet paper.
3: Okay, you're at, not mine, because I'm not, just picture it.
4: Okay, okay.
3: Okay. You're in a beautiful place.
4: Yes.
3: And then you go into the guest bathroom. Now, here's the thing. Have you ever gone to the bathroom and you didn't check the roll and then there's no toilet paper left and you got to be like,
4: but they're not going to know that's toilet paper. They're going to be like, is this a candy?
3: No. But that's because of the shape of this. But if you put it in a basket and then you have
4: and maybe
3: like,
4: you write toilet paper?
3: No. I'm telling you, you're going to see this. You're welcome, America. This is going to be a trend. But how cute is this? Rainey's so encouraging. Rainey's like, yes, Chanel.
4: Rainey. Yes. Would you do it?
5: I've done it at Christmas with Christmas
3: napkins.
4: You have decorated your toilet paper roll?
3: Yes.
5: Yes. And my time ribbon.
3: And she put ribbon around it.
5: Wow. Very cute.
4: I thought you were going to, like, use it as a name call. I didn't know what was happening. Because it's a napkin.
3: Yeah, you know, well, it's also midnight on Instagram. Give
4: okay,
3: me
4: okay, I like it.
3: Okay,
4: I like it.
3: There you go.
4: Well, since
3: you're
4: we
3: welcome.
4: Are talking all about home and entertaining, we thought we'd play a game of House Call.
3: So how do we play?
4: Okay, here's how we do it.
3: Okay.
4: We're going to put up a photo. Oh, thank you, Brian. Thank you so much. We're going to put up a photo of a famous TV or movie home.
3: Okay.
4: And then we'll see if we can identify whose home it is.
3: All right.
4: Once we know the answer, we can ring the bell.
3: Okay.
4: Okay, so play along with us.
3: Okay.
4: Here's the first one.
3: Oh, I know. Go ahead. It's probably, is that Friends?
4: Seinfeld.
3: Oh, I said Friends.
4: Thanks so much. Same era.
3: I said Friends.
4: Same era. By the way, it does kind of look like the Friends.
3: It does. It's like, you know, artsy. Okay. You ready for the next one?
4: Sure.
3: Oh, I know.
4: Why do you... How come I know?
3: I don't know, because I'm like... Go ahead.
4: Nancy Myers created this. This is Father of the Bride's House.
3: Oh, do you know what I thought it was?
4: What?
3: I thought it was Desperate Housewives. Like Eva Longoria's home.
4: It looks like Wisteria Lane.
3: Wisteria Lane. That's what I thought it was.
4: Okay. Next time, guess. Okay, let's see.
3: Okay.
4: We know.
3: Baby!
4: Yes.
3: You find it, baby. The Cosby Show.
4: Yeah.
3: Why is it the stairs? Because when she came down the stairs, that was
4: always
3: one specific episode. And I also wanted to be in different points in my life, each one of them. I wanted to be Rudy, so I did my hair like that.
4: Rudy!
3: Yeah, and then I got a little older, and I wanted to be Denise.
4: Yeah.
3: And then now I'm like, I want to be Claire Huxtable.
4: So, totally.
3: You know, you just, you know.
4: Yeah.
3: All the things.
4: Went through all her life. Good
3: okay,
4: job.
3: Okay, there we go. Next one.
4: Oh.
3: I think
4: it
3: I know this.
4: It took me a minute. Go ahead.
3: Is it Roseanne?
4: No, it's Married with Children.
3: No. Family Matters.
4: Oh, wait, here's a clue. There, the kisses.
3: We oh, we have
4: there
3: clues.
4: Were clues.
3: Okay, go ahead.
4: The kisses were hers.
3: Wait, what?
4: Hers and hers?
3: In this sitcom, the kisses were hers
4: oh.
3: and hers and his in California.
4: Three's Company.
3: Oh.
4: Thank you, Brian. Thank you, Brian.
3: A good one.
4: Okay.
3: All right, last one.
4: Last one.
3: Can we have a hint, please?
4: Oh, we know.
3: This writer turns her dating adventures into
4: you
3: a weekly
4: it.
3: Column.
4: Sex in the City.
3: Yeah. Oh!
4: The thing is, look how that's a different
3: yeah.
4: room than y'all just showed. She redid it
3: yeah.
4: about halfway through.
3: Ah.
4: It's pink there. Let's look there. Now go back to the picture, please. Let's go back to the picture. See?
3: Oh.
4: Thank you, Ashley. Thank you.
3: That's so funny.
4: She redid, you know, stars. They're just like us. They get tired of things.
3: Exactly. That was good. Thanks, guys.
4: All right. We've got a great show for you. Interior designer Bobby Burt gives your living spaces a modern update.
3: Then we'll have some fun with Kathy Lee Gifford and Michelle Buteau.
4: But first, Martha Stewart shares her simple salmon recipe for an easy weeknight meal right after this.

0: Whether you're looking for an easy weeknight meal or an elegant dinner party dish, Martha Stewart always has you covered.
1: She stopped by recently to make her simple honey mustard salmon straight from the pages of Martha the Cookbook.
0: And we invited SNL's Marcelo Hernandez and his mom Isabel to join us at the table.
2: Hungry.
3: He's a rowdy sort.
0: He's fun, right?
3: Very rowdy.
0: I think you could have a lot of fun with him. All right, before...
3: It's like my house when I was growing up.
0: Oh, was it? Okay, before we start cooking, and Marcelo, we need your comment on this. Let's look at these thirst traps that you posted.
3: You got those.
0: That angle, Martha.
3: Pretty, right?
0: It's
3: all in the last year or so in preparation for the launch of my skincare.
0: Which we're going to talk about because I want to try some of that cream, but you're looking hot.
3: Thank you.
4: Yeah, take it.
0: So we're going to make this four root situation.
3: This is the perfect dinner for right now.
0: Okay.
3: You know, it's so hard to find things that are so easy to make. Mm-hmm. And these things are in the grocery store. I actually just picked a bunch of stuff from my garden.
0: Of course
3: what
0: you
3: do
0: did.
3: We use?
4: I did.
3: Carrots.
4: Okay.
3: Parsnips. I love parsnips. It's a sweet root vegetable. This is a turnip.
4: I don't even know what that
0: turnip.
4: Is.
0: Turnip.
3: Yeah, that's a turnip. And then we have celery root. Here, look at the celery
0: root.
3: Wow,
0: that's a big root.
3: Yeah. It's not really a root. It grows right above the ground with a lot
4: have
3: of celery stalks
4: celery
3: growing. It's delicious.
4: Yeah?
3: It's just like celery, but it's really nice.
0: Okay,
4: so then how do we do it?
0: What do we do?
3: Cut them all up into little pieces like that.
0: Okay.
3: Cook them in a broth.
0: And now, you cook them all together, right?
3: Oh, yes.
0: Oh.
3: You can cook them all together because they all take about the same amount of time.
0: Okay.
4: Well, that's good.
3: So water to cover, a nice amount of salt, maybe a half a teaspoon of salt.
0: Okay.
3: Put all those cut up vegetables. This is what they look like when they come out.
0: Beautiful.
3: You're going to carry those with you?
0: Yes, I'm going to take them home. I'm going to take them home and say I went to Martha's Garden.
3: So once they're cooked, this is what they look like when they're cooked. And cooking them all together is just absolutely perfect. And the broth that it makes is delicious.
4: Ooh, can't wait to try it.
3: It's like a vegetable broth.
0: Yes.
3: So put that in your food processor.
0: Okay.
3: And then you put in, I put on a little bit of the broth.
0: Yum.
3: The same cooking broth.
0: Okay.
3: And some butter. Butter is extremely important. I don't have any utensils for some reason.
4: That's fine.
0: Well,
4: and here, use that one.
3: And then a little bit of white pepper. It's okay now.
4: Okay.
3: And then some more, a little bit more salt. Mm-hmm. Flavor, season it when you're
4: then
3: done.
4: Blend that up.
0: Yum,
3: and
0: yum,
3: then
0: yum.
3: puree.
4: Want to start to try it?
3: And it purees into this most beautiful puree. You'll see.
0: Try it.
3: So
0: try the puree.
3: Really easy.
2: Try the puree.
0: Try the puree.
2: By the way, Martha, you were looking fine in those pictures, girl.
3: Oh, yeah. Thank you.
0: Marcelo, are you single or no?
4: You're too young.
2: Mm-mm. Nice try, girl.
4: So
2: the puree is delicious. How's that, Mom? Don't try the salmon yet. Not yet.
3: So now the salmon, this is one of my favorite ways to cook salmon. You can get really beautiful line caught salmon at the fishmonger. You go to the fishmonger.
0: Can you go to the grocery store?
4: No, the fishmonger.
3: Fishmonger. You go to the fish department.
0: Have you ever been to a fishmonger?
3: It's a fish store.
0: Okay.
3: And so you get nice, I usually cook them this way in long fillets. This is from a side of salmon.
0: Okay.
3: And then you mix mustard with honey.
0: Is that Grey Poupon?
3: It could be. It's a Dijon mustard.
4: Mm-hmm. You know what? It's simple, isn't it?
3: It's so simple. This is all there is. Honey and
0: but
3: mustard.
0: But how beautiful is that?
3: Yes, and that is the glaze that you brush on your salmon.
4: Are we ready?
3: First, a little salt, a little pepper.
0: Okay. Yes.
3: On the salmon.
0: Are they allowed to eat their salmon, Miss Martha?
3: Please taste that. Tell me what you
2: think. Okay.
3: And put this right into the broiler.
4: Mm. I got to tell you.
0: Is it good?
4: This is delicious.
3: And then you brush this.
5: You like it?
4: Mm-hmm.
3: Look how pretty.
0: And then do you like it, Marcelo?
2: Martha, it's unbelievable.
3: It's so easy. This is enough for actually 8 pieces of salmon.
0: Mm. Oh, wow.
3: And that's what it looks like. That's all done right there.
0: Mm-hmm.
3: You can serve it with sautéed spinach,
0: mm-hmm.
3: Shallots that are just braised shallots, and your puree. What do you think of the puree?
0: The puree.
3: It's so healthy.
0: It's delicious.
4: I had no idea.
3: This
4: delicious.
3: Is an extremely healthy dinner.
4: You know why I like it, too? Because it's different.
3: It takes about an hour.
0: But I do think kids would eat this puree. Okay, can we talk about your skincare line?
3: Oh, yes,
0: because
3: please.
0: You have a new product out.
3: It's coming out this week.
0: And she just told
4: me, that's the product.
0: I'm looking a little dry, but this will cure all my fine lines and wrinkles.
3: It will indeed. And this you apply.
0: You want to try a little?
2: Of course.
3: After you put.
0: Isabel, you want a little?
3: Don't eat it.
2: It tastes delicious. Oh, no, it's not to eat. Okay, it's for the hands.
3: This is for night. No, you use the serum morning and night, and then you put that. Yes, you use that. And
0: right here.
3: Yep.
0: You think it will help with my fine lines and wrinkles?
3: Fine lines.
4: And then you can post thirst traps when you're finished.
0: Well, I've tried
3: it now. She's gorgeous.
0: You are gorgeous. Well, I try to do what Martha does, which is this.
2: Oh yeah,
0: Martha.
3: Actually, honestly, and use it on your neck.
4: Yeah,
3: use this night cream on your neck and your décolleté, especially you.
2: You said what? You said décolleté.
0: Décolleté. This is for
2: my décolleté.
0: Yeah. You have to undo your zipper. Oh, don't. Your mom looks beautiful.
2: So
5: heavy-handed.
2: I don't know,
5: gentle.
2: Dude. You did it. You gave it to me. This is your show.
3: Men should be using this. The men that are using this look so
0: good. Does Snoop use it?
3: He does indeed.
0: Ooh, if Snoop uses it,
3: but
0: I'll give you that.
3: Men are using it look like new men.
4: I love it.
0: Oh, my gosh.
3: It's called Elm Bioscience, by the way.
0: And where can you get it?
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0: Okay. Well, you know what I have to say? It does feel great. But what could you expect from the queen that does it all?
3: I can make food good, I can make skincare good.
0: Listen, yes, you can.
4: This is delicious, by the way. If you want this recipe,
3: it's
4: really good. You see, I'm still eating, and you guys are talking.
3: I'm sorry.
4: Today.com/food.
0: That was some delicious,
4: delicious
0: salmon.
4: And fun.
0: Right? Well, Marcello, it's always good. Okay, you can find this recipe and so much more in Martha, the cookbook. 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
4: Up next, the inspiring story of the couple behind The Gardening Gaze, right after this.

0: Now to a beautiful story about love, courage, and taking a giant leap of faith to live authentically.
1: 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Let's take a look at their journey.
2: Surrounded by colorful flowers, fresh vegetables, and the sounds of chickens clucking, life looks pretty different these days for married couple Dragon and Kevin.
3: Hey, everybody.
2: They met online in Florida in 2010.
4: At one point, Dragon said, I'm going to be in your town. Let me take you out to dinner.
3: Right after the first date, I was ready for a second date.
4: Our vision has been kind of aligned even before we met.
2: The two fell in love and moved to Washington, D.C. And for Dragon, who immigrated from the former Yugoslavia, D.C. was a place of expression and freedom.
3: For the first time, I felt accepted. There's rainbow flags everywhere. It changed my perspective for somebody who was closeted for 30 years of my life, a life that my parents dreamed of. And this was the first time that I realized that I come first, or we come first, and kind of opened completely new doors in my life.
2: They married in 2017.
4: If I was a betting man, I would have said that Dragon would have been the one to lose it, but I lost it during my vows.
2: They bought a home and both had successful careers. Kevin in journalism and Dragon in hospitality.
3: I was general manager of a big restaurant. The stress level was just insane.
2: But burnout was real. And once COVID hit, the two made the bold decision to leave the stresses of city life behind. And in 2021, they purchased this 27-acre Virginia farm and immediately got to work turning their passion into purpose and created Gardening Gays Farm.
3: We dreamed of this business. We opened up our first farm stand, and then we had a cut flower garden.
2: Their pinnacle moment was the day they planted their new sign, welcoming all.
4: And when you see that on the side of the road, you know who we are. You know that you are at a place of acceptance. It's rewarding when we see people show up and they smile.
3: It symbolizes dream come true, honestly. You know, being fully accepted. You know, looking back, coming out at 30, all the struggle, moving to a completely another country without knowing the language, and it's ended up here, to me, symbolizes a big dream that came true.
2: Today, the farm is open year-round, offering a garden center, fresh produce, and locally sourced meats and cheeses.
4: You can see the sheep, you can see our 300 egg layers, all the jams that have our label on them. Dragon is the one that's making them.
2: And the farm is now a celebrated business in the county.
3: We want best local small business, best family-owned business, best
4: agricultural
3: business, and best overall business in the county. It definitely feels like we belong here, and I'm extremely happy. My stress levels are way down.
4: Without me trusting Dragon 100% and without him trusting me 100%, this would not work. It's breathtaking to see that this exists here. And it's ours, and we get to wake up to it every single day.
3: Well, I get up, he sleeps in.
4: Yeah, right.
3: I see the sunrise. He doesn't see the sunrises usually.
0: Oh, that was good. Oh, Kevin and Dragon. Hi, guys.
5: Hi.
0: It's almost like your own Field of Dreams. If you build it, they
5: yes.
0: will come, except it's your farm.
4: Who threw pollen in my face?
5: Well, okay, we love what y'all do, and you actually brought us these from Virginia, from your farm, and you're going to show us a couple tips at how to create, like, a potting garden in a pot, and then also
0: some herbs.
5: So yeah, show us.
3: We're going to do it actually together.
5: Yes, okay. Perfect.
3: So, absolutely.
5: Okay.
3: So one thing that we easiest way to do a planter is remember three things.
5: Okay.
3: We're going to go with a thriller, spiller, and filler.
5: Okay.
3: So
5: the dahlias are the thriller?
3: I love it, yes.
0: Jen is the gardener here, so I'll let you
5: know. Well, I want to be.
0: I know.
4: And the fun part I love about this one is it's actually called Fun Elmo. Like, so who doesn't like that?
5: Yeah, everybody loves
3: it. So since she's going to get the biggest, we're going to put her in the back here. And then, Kevin,
0: wait, can you just put it in like that? I thought you had to, like, dump it.
3: Yes, we do. We don't want to mess up.
5: Oh, all right.
0: I was like, oh, I want to be your gardener. I was like, I got you.
5: You're like, this is easy.
3: These beautiful antennas are going to go in next.
5: I was like,
3: they will bloom all summer long and for a spiller.
5: By the way, I don't know what smells so good.
3: That's the lantana. Yeah.
6: Which one is that?
5: Smell that. Kind of minty?
3: Yes.
5: And then where does this little guy go? In the middle?
7: Right in the middle.
3: Just in case, right in the middle.
6: I don't know about y'all, but I think it looks just fine like that.
7: There you go.
5: We could leave it like
6: that. Yeah, that's not bad. Beautiful. I mean, you know, you'd have to spruce up a little bit.
5: So tell us what we're working with here. You brought us some herbs.
8: Over here we have some herbs. It's summertime. Everybody wants to be outside enjoying the barbecues and the cookouts, but we want to let the pests know they're not invited to the cookout.
5: This actually helps repel bugs?
8: Absolutely, it does. You can put it all together as a bouquet. We have some beautiful lemongrass here. We have some citronella. A lot of people are used to getting this in candles and oils, but you can get it directly from the plant. We have some basil, some sage right here to go in. Just plop all this stuff in. Mm. You can plant it all together as a beautiful bouquet, some rosemary.
5: I mean, you can also use it for cocktails and
8: other
5: things.
8: Right. That is the perfect
6: And you know
8: part.
6: What I like about this, too? If you don't have a garden at home, but you still want to do something, you can put it in this pot. And I think that way, for like, if you have city life, as
8: correct.
6: You guys
8: and
6: have
8: it's
6: known.
8: Mobile. You can take it wherever you're going to be sitting. You know, summertime is here.
5: If it gets too hot, you know, then you can move it.
8: Absolutely.
5: You
8: know yes.
5: Well, we want to come visit y'all. Congratulations.
8: Yeah, please do. Yes. Come on down. I hear the trip from New York. It's not that bad.
5: No.
1: Those were some great gardening tips.
5: Yeah, those were some good tips. Coming up next, interior designer Bobby Burke shares the latest high-tech trends to elevate your home.

0: you're thinking about updating your kitchen or bathroom, you are going to want to check this out.
1: Interior designer Bobby Burke stopped by recently to show us everything from custom vanities to high-tech countertops. 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This is a vanity right here that, you know, you'd put in your bathroom.
2: Brush your teeth.
3: Yep, exactly. So these are beautiful vanities from James Martin Vanities with Silestone countertops by Costantino.
2: Pretty.
3: And then the cool thing about this is we've integrated Free Power's wireless charger in
1: that
3: here.
1: Is crazy.
2: That is crazy.
3: Literally, while you're brushing your teeth, you know, when you're in the shower, you always forget to plug in your phone. And that's the time you can plug it in because you're not using it. So you just pop it on, wireless charging.
2: And now it's charging.
3: You can do the single ones, you can do bigger ones, and it's really cool because, again, it allows you to charge it without having more cords.
2: I think that is so cool. Exactly. It's cordless. Yeah.
1: So, but it's also for ear pods and iPads.
3: This version isn't, but very soon.
2: Is it coming?
3: I don't know exactly when, but it'll charge almost anything.
2: How soon before we see that, like, in a home near you, so to speak?
3: You can get this

0: had this thing.
1: Yes.
0: Although,
1: that's great.
0: I'm sure it ain't cheap.
2: No, it's, you know what? It's not bad. And here's the device.
1: Well, I was going to ask you, where do you put this?
2: Exactly. It goes right under your cabinet. So the soda water canister's there, the filter's there, and it's great. Is it, you know, it is.
1: It's not $12.99.
2: It's not $12.99, but the thing is, for the amount of money you're going to save over the years on soda water alone, it pays for itself.
0: I like a furry kitchen.
2: This was designed by an amazing design firm in Miami.
0: Oh,
2: they are phenomenal.
0: It's gorgeous.
1: Okay, so Jenna loves her Oura Ring. Like, you talk about it all the time. So this is almost like an Oura Ring, except for sleep. It's for the toilet.
2: Exactly. This is like an Oura Ring for your toilet. So
0: I've never used one of those.
2: So you come in, you thumbprint yourself, you fingerprint yourself.
1: Oh, so it
2: knows it's you.
1: Oh,
2: yeah, because multiple users on a toilet. And it has this device here that attaches to the side of any toilet.
0: Can multiple people use it?
2: Yes.
1: Yeah, we have our
2: thumbprint.
1: You poop when you push that one.
2: And this will monitor your hydration. So it's going to tell you, you're like, girl, you need to drink more water.
1: Girl, you
2: it's
1: need more
2: It's going to monitor
1: water.
2: Your gut health, which can track for all different types of diseases.
0: I don't even want it to.
1: Yeah.
2: You know what? You say that, but once you have the power of
1: look
2: data,
1: at this.
2: You
1: you're
2: really
1: right.
2: have the power to control your health.
1: Gut health?
2: Yeah, it tracks your gut health as well. And it all goes encrypted into the Kohler Health app, and it really helps you monitor.
0: That is crazy.
2: In this day and age, like, we're able to monitor so many things about our health that really empower us to make sure nothing
1: we're teasing you, but
2: honestly,
1: but that's pretty
2: This is where it starts.
0: Yeah. I think mine would be mad. Mine would be mad.
1: Wow.
2: It's like, Jenna, please drink more water.
1: Some more water.
0: And then I would go to my Kohler thing and pour some water.
2: Exactly. So, you know what? Honestly, this should automatically send a little message.
0: BYB.
2: And you walk into the kitchen and it has your glass poured for you.
1: Yeah, it's coming.
0: Now we're talking trends as far as design, and you're saying it's all about color.
2: So this year at the National Kitchen and Bath Association Cabin Show, it was all about color. So these are vessel stains by Toto. So this is a forest green. This is a mandarin orange.
0: The forest green is so pretty.
2: Multiple other colors as well. And it's all just about being vibrant, being unique, you know, making your space really your own. Because for years, we just had white sinks. You know, and back in the 70s and 80s, there was a color. But in the last, 30 years, it's really just been black, white, gray. That's it. So color is really back in the bathroom and kitchen. And I'm really excited about
1: it. It's really nice.
0: I like it.
1: And okay, speaking of color.
2: Yeah.
0: We're talking cabinetry, and it's not just your white cabinets.
2: No. So this is a cabinet company called Fabwood. They're actually based right outside of Manhattan here. And you can do any color you want from Sherwin-Williams or Benjamin Moore. So if you wanted to color wash your entire walls and cabinets in the exact same color, you could.
0: Yes.
2: And just really go bold. And they're not just kitchen cabinets as well. Fabwood can do custom for libraries, for offices. They can really do almost anything.
0: My bar is kind of, it's a little bit darker than this, but
2: this
0: that color.
2: One of my favorite. As you can tell, we did that over there
0: with
2: the 4-in-1 beverage center.
0: Exactly.
2: Love this color.
1: I love this.
2: Right
1: okay, and then tile too.
0: Ooh, I love these.
2: So these are all by Dow Tile. And Dow Tile
0: I love
2: is
0: Dow Tile.
2: Phenomenal. Ugh. So again, it's all about color. And we did these, as you can see, they have natural cracking and textures to them. These come in a range of colors. What I like about this collection is the Contempi collection. You can do these kind of 3D ones as well. So as you can see with the circle ones, we did all circles, which made a really cool pattern. This we did flat and the pattern, but you could also do all pattern, which makes for a really cool statement wall.
0: It's so beautiful. There's some great trends. Thank you so much, Bobby.
2: Again, this year has all been about wellness and color.
0: I still don't know about that toilet. I don't know how I feel about that toilet. But
1: it monitors your gut health.
0: To each their own. Yeah.
1: That was kind of crazy. All right. Up next, instead of a girl's night out, how about a girl's night in?
0: We've got some ideas for you right after.

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2: Hi,
1: okay, for those that don't know our dream, you didn't want that.
0: Not my dream, no.
1: Tell us about what admin night could look like.
2: Okay, so this wasn't my dream at first either.
0: But
2: then
0: I get
2: the more
0: it.
2: I started to learn about it, this is like the new hot thing. These low-key nights, you get together with friends, you have some drinks, you have some snacks, and you get things
0: done. I actually don't mind it.
2: It's really productive.
1: I love it.
2: You're not hanging out with your girlfriends, but you're just getting things done at the same time.
1: Getting things done is like my secret.
0: And we do it. We just didn't know there was a name to it.
1: Yeah, well, now there's a name to it.
2: So we're starting off with, I mean, the name speaks for itself. This calendar is life size. You can see everything front of you, your year at a glance, right?
1: Wow. So is this your year at a glance?
2: This is not my year at a glance.
0: Okay. But this is an example.
2: This is an example.
0: The whole year, okay.
2: The whole year at a glance. So this is a fun thing to do. You can plan out with your friends the next time you guys are going to get together, vacations.
0: I just don't know where I'd put it, but I like it.
1: It's big.
2: It's great. It comes in neutral colors, or it comes in these bright, fun colors, and then it comes with a dry erase marker. So I like that you can also change things. You're not locked in.
0: Yeah.
2: But it's really fun to be able to look at your year ahead and get excited about it.
0: I like that.
1: I think it's actually proof that we need to have things to look forward to.
2: Yes.
1: So it's kind of great to do that.
2: Exactly. Then they also have the smaller planner as well. Same thing.
1: It's I love a
2: all
1: planner
2: of these little
1: so
2: sticky
1: much.
2: Tabs. And the most important part is that they're giving 15% off if you use the code today.
0: I'm trying to get my kids to start really using their planners because everything is on their phone. And I'm like,
2: planners are coming back, by the way. I heard the Filofax is coming back.
0: I believe it.
1: Oh, cool.
0: There's something tangible about it.
2: Yes, you're holding on to it. Okay, so if you're anything like me and you've got kids' artwork piling up, this is a couple of pieces from my kids, and you just don't know where to put it and you want to get it more organized, Artkive is one of my favorite companies to use. So you send it away in a box. You can fit up to 300 pieces.
1: Wow.
2: And then they will send it back. Look how cute these little books
1: are. That's adorable.
2: And the kids love to look at them. I keep it on their shelf. It's so much fun. And it's just helps you get organized.
1: So this is a slight difference, but this is the thing you do. Chanel does this with her bestie.
0: I do.
1: Which is like, have a glass of wine and do a closet clean out.
2: Okay, so have a glass of wine, a closet clean out. It's really fun. We all know that famous scene from Sex and the City where they're like, toss, take,
0: yep, and she comes out modeling.
2: Yes, and she comes out modeling, and you're talking about all of your memories that you wore your clothes. It's so much fun. So that's a great way that you can hang out with your friends, organize your closet. But before you do that, we're talking about a closet swap, a clothing swap.
0: Okay.
2: So all of your friends, bring all of those pieces in where you can, you have that, you know, that dress you wore to the black tie wedding.
0: And it's so cute when you've like done it.
2: Exactly. You've got all of those. Each person brings a couple of pieces. You swap them out.
0: That's
2: you have something new to come home
1: with. Wait, that's so fun.
2: It's so much fun. And then you also can organize with your friends. It's another way to do a closet fun night.
0: I've never seen this.
2: Exactly. So this is, our hanger organizer. I love this. It gives you a lot more space in your closet for your hangers. Yeah. You just pop them in here. This is from Amazon. It's so much fun. This is great because it organizes all of your bags.
0: I have these.
1: Yeah, me too. Yeah.
2: They're so great. It keeps everything looking nice and neat. Mm-hmm. And then hats. This is my new favorite organizer in my closet because it keeps all of the baseball hats.
0: Yeah.
2: You just open it up like this.
0: This is better. Mine are on a hook and I have too many hats on the hook.
1: We also need to get rid of some
2: and it gets really messy.
1: Yeah.
0: That's
1: cute.
0: Okay.
1: Okay, finally, we'll sit down.
0: Can we join into the spa? Yes, so here's the thing.
2: Come into the spa,
0: you
2: guys. Okay, so first things first, obviously spa night, so fun. Everyone loves it.
0: Yeah.
2: But you got to get into uniform. So we have these really amazing fuzzy robes. If you guys, this one says Jenna. This one says Chanel. I have one too. These are from Personalization Mall. You can get them in like 1 to 2 days, personalized for free.
0: So when your friends come over, they
1: feel special. You can get them for all your
2: girls. They feel special.
0: Who needs a bachelorette party for matching robes?
1: Are these expensive?
2: No, they are not expensive at all. They'll come in one to two days, really quick. So if you decide, I'm having a party this weekend, you can get them personalized.
1: Wait, that's amazing.
2: So great. So you get your robe on, you get ready for your spa night. This is what I love. Everyone is talking about all of these gadgets and devices like a red light therapy mask.
0: Kind of so many women.
2: They're a little bit expensive, right? This is your opportunity to try it out. If you have one, bring it over. Try it out before you're going to buy it. So this is a Shark Cryo Glow mask. We love this because, again, you're going to try it with your friends, decide if you want to buy it. Aww. Any of those things that you have, you're like, hey,
1: that you
2: let
1: never
2: me try this
1: use.
2: Out.
0: I love this.
1: I love an admin night.
0: Yeah?
1: Oh, yeah.
0: We'll crush some numbers.
1: We'll get some calendars.
0: Get some things done, accomplished.
1: With a little booze.
0: So much fun.
1: Into it.
0: And staying in is more affordable, and you have fun. So
1: yeah,
0: there you go.
1: For sure. Okay, coming up next, two of our favorite funny ladies are charading places, Kathy Lee Gifford and Michelle Buteau. Right up.

0: You never know what's going to happen when TV legend Kathy Lee Gifford visits Studio 1A.
1: Especially when comedian Michelle Buteau is also here. They joined us for a fun game of
0: charading places.
1: Our host is senior producer Gavin, or as you like to affectionately call him.
2: I called him Fur-Face.
3: Bring it back. Going old school.
0: All right.
3: All right. So, Jenna and Michelle, you are going to be on one team. Okay. Kathy and Chanel, you are going to be on the other team.
0: We got this.
3: You're going to have 45 seconds to give clues. No talking. You're going to get your partner to guess the word. Once you do, you're going to switch places. Okay?
0: Okay.
3: All right. So,
0: thanks,
3: 45
0: coach.
3: Seconds
0: Who's
3: on the clock.
0: First?
3: Jenna and Michelle, you are going first. Okay. Your category is...
0: No, you got to go over there.
1: Where do we stand?
3: Things you do at home.
1: What do we do?
3: Jenna, you stand here.
1: Oh, okay.
3: Okay, Michelle, you stand there and then switch. Okay?
1: Okay.
3: So things you do at home.
1: So we run back and forth.
3: Here we go. Yes. Number one, and go.
1: Shower.
0: Yes.
3: Good.
1: Oh, wow.
0: Shoes.
3: Okay, Michelle.
0: Where is it?
1: Brush your teeth.
0: Yes.
2: What? Oh, my gosh.
4: This was too easy.
1: You're cooking!
0: Yes!
1: Oh, my God!
2: Come on.
1: What is that? Making the bed. Cleaning. Cleaning. Getting dressed. Getting dressed.
0: No! No.
1: What are you doing? Taking care of your baby.
0: Keep going!
1: What is it?
0: It's not that!
1: Working out. I don't know what you're doing. Making the bed. Cleaning. Making the bed. Organizing.
3: You could pass.
0: Wait, who passes? Sleeping!
1: Oh, yeah.
3: Okay.
0: It was laundry!
1: Laundry!
0: How are you doing the laundry like this? What is that?
1: I wasn't doing that! You were folding!
0: I was folding!
1: I see it.
0: But it was...
2: That bought us time, because y'all were
3: on. So that means that you guys got four, so you guys need five to take it.
1: No, we didn't know.
3: And your category is...
1: Wait, who's...
3: You ready?
1: Okay,
3: Kathy,
1: do I get first?
3: Yep, you're going to go first, and then you're going to switch.
4: I can't. I have cataract.
1: No, it's going to be fine.
3: All right, and your category is... Things you do at the gym.
1: Okay, look at
3: okay?
1: Look, no, look.
3: Here we go. 45 seconds. And go.
1: Look.
3: Here it is. Here's the clue. Oh.
0: Running. Treadmill.
3: Yep. Okay.
0: Don't
1: Careful.
0: Run now.
1: Careful.
3: Chanel.
0: Okay, you ready?
4: What are those called?
5: No, squat.
0: Yep.
3: Okay.
4: Glad I didn't have to do
3: Kathy.
4: That one.
0: The bike. Cycling.
1: I know.
0: What do you call it? Elliptical?
3: Yes.
0: Yeah,
3: good.
0: Wow,
3: good.
0: That's
3: okay.
0: Solid.
3: There you are.
1: Me neither.
0: Okay. Oh, you got this. Ready?
4: Lifting.
0: Yeah.
4: Lifting weights.
0: Yep.
3: Ooh, okay.
0: Wow, one more and you're
3: ready,
0: winners.
3: Kathy, for the win.
1: Let's go. Where are we going?
0: I know. Be careful.
3: Yep.
0: A push up?
1: What?
4: Yeah. No, I don't.
3: Pass.
4: Not left. A downward dog, but I can't get
0: that downward dog.
4: I can't get down. I can get down, but I can't get up.
3: Well, guess what? Good news is
0: what?
3: It's a tie.
0: Well, I guess they need to come back so we can have a rematch.
1: We must. That would be awesome. We'll be back right after this.

0: Tomorrow, we are bringing you some of the best conversations we've had this year.
1: Oh, that's good. We're sitting down with Oscar winner Halle Berry.
0: Plus, best-selling author Brené Brown and her podcast co-host Adam Grant.
1: Also, business powerhouse Emma Greed.
0: We'll see y'all tomorrow.
1: Have a good day, everybody.
0: Bye.
2: People that watch the Today Show aren't just watching a show. They're people that are in the family. They're in our family.
3: They're allowing us into their homes every morning.
2: When we go out there and we get to meet people and they say, I love you, you feel like family. I always say, we feel like your family too. That's how we feel.
3: And they're so excited to be there. We get excited. We feed off that energy.
2: They're the reason we get up in the morning. It's the excitement of being part of something that's bigger than you.
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6: Good Tuesday morning. Millions waking up to even more extreme weather across the country.
3: Yeah, including a powerful tropical storm now taking aim at parts of the South. It is September 1st. This is Today. Bracing for impact.
7: I'm not taking chances.
3: Tropical storm Edward lashing the Gulf Coast this morning. Heavy rain and high winds battering the region. And more to come with landfall now just hours away. We'll take you there live and also to the Grand Canyon, where the death toll from that catastrophic weekend flood is growing. Terror in Times Square. Chilling new images of that deadly stabbing spree at the crossroads of the world. A woman attacking people in broad daylight, killing one and injuring another before charging at police. Officers then shooting and killing the suspect. What we're learning about her and the victims in a live report. Major shakeup. The Secretary of the Army expected to step down after repeated clashes with Defense Secretary Pete Hegseth over the war with Iran, the direction of the military, and national security. The details in a live report from the White House. Breaking overnight.
8: Guilty of first-degree murder with use of a deadly weapon.
3: A former gang leader convicted of orchestrating the murder of Tupac Shakur nearly 30 years after the rap icon's death. Just ahead, the reaction inside the courtroom, but the questions about the infamous killing that still remain. Star health scare. Music legend Lionel Richie hospitalized in St. Louis after appearing to struggle near the end of a concert. Just weeks after Richie became dizzy on stage, ending that performance early. We'll have the very latest. Those stories. Plus, Tuesday morning treat. Grammy winners Little Big Town have been churning out hits for three decades and counting, and they've got a brand new album to boot. And they're taking over our plaza for a can't-miss concert today, Tuesday, September 1st. 2026.
9: From NBC News, this is Today with Savannah Guthrie and Greg Melvin. From Studio 1A in Rockefeller Plaza.
3: Well, a very good morning to you. Welcome to Today. Thank you so much for starting your Tuesday off with us. Laura Jarrett in while Savannah enjoys some time off. Tuesday morning concert.
6: A Tuesday concert.
3: Yeah.
6: Feels like a Friday around here.
3: It does.
6: A good
3: way
6: to kick off the month, right? With Little Big Town.
3: Little Big Town's here. They got some new music. They'll play some of that, some of their big hits as well. And, of course, we will also talk to them about the late, great Dolly Parton. In fact, one of the band members, Kimberly Schlapp, loved Dolly so much. Named her daughter after
6: that. Her 9-year-old, yeah.
3: So we'll talk about that. But first, let's start with Tropical Storm Edward strengthening in the Gulf before making landfall later today along the Texas and Louisiana coast.
6: Cities like Port Arthur, Texas are bracing for this storm. Some areas expected to get up to 9 inches of rain.
3: And it comes as the Southwest is coping with the aftermath of those horrific flash floods. But there is some positive news out of the Grand Canyon overnight. Officials now saying only one person remains unaccounted for after those torrential rains swept through a popular part of the park. That number down from 15 just yesterday. We've got it all covered for you this morning. We'll start with the latest on that strengthening storm down in the Gulf. Saturday Today meteorologist Angie Lastman is in for Al this morning. Angie, good morning to you.
10: Guys, good morning. We've got that fifth named system of the season so far. And of course, as you mentioned, Tropical Storm Edward, newly formed, winds at 40 miles per hour and moving northwest at 8 miles per hour. Notice some of those outer rain bands already impacting folks along the Louisiana coast. As we get into the later afternoon hours, we're expecting the center of that system to kind of make landfall somewhere between Texas and Louisiana, right along that state line around early afternoon hours. Notice it does intensify, though. Winds up to 65 miles per hour beyond that. We'll start to see it kind of weaken as it works its way over land, over parts of Texas, but continues to bring some rain. No surprise, we've got tropical alerts. There's tropical storm warnings in the orange there, and that pink is the hurricane warning that we're watching, just in case this kind of strengthens a little more than we initially expect right now. Either way, it'll be intensifying and bringing some of that heavy rain bands, as well as those strong, gusty winds to the coastline. And then eventually, as we get into tomorrow, the remnants of it moving northwest, but bringing some of that additional rainfall. Here's the amounts that we can expect. Notice more widespread, 1 to 5 inches, but we could see some localized amounts up to 6, even 9 inches. So we are concerned about some flooding, especially across parts of Texas. And on top of that, the storm surge potentially going to be an issue. We'll notice a light right along the coast, anywhere from 3 to 5 feet is going to be on the higher end. We'll see the stronger storm surge, guys, and the heavier rain on the east side of the center of that system.
3: Okay, Angie, thank you. From that storm now to an update this morning on that devastating flash flooding at the Grand Canyon. Authorities still searching for one person who remains unaccounted for after recovering two bodies and rescuing around 80 others. NBC's Dana Griffin joins us once again this morning with the very latest from the Grand Canyon. Dana, good morning to you.
11: Craig, good morning to you. Park officials initially needed to account for 20 people. This morning, that number is down to just one. And with clear skies in the forecast, they plan to intensify their search. In Arizona, a desperate search this morning as authorities bring in more resources to track down a hiker still unaccounted for after deadly flash floods overwhelmed Bright Angel Creek in the Grand Canyon.
12: We are absolutely holding out hope that person is still alive.
11: Two hikers were killed when the fast-moving water sent massive amounts of debris in the area around Phantom Ranch Saturday.
12: We have two fatalities, one recovered yesterday and one recovered just within the last couple of hours.
11: The families of three friends who were hiking together sharing a heartbreaking update. Texas chiropractor John Giusti and martial arts instructor Brent Rosenkranz lost their lives in the flood. Timothy Allen Smith, a pilot and family man, remains missing. In a statement, Giusti's family calling him a devoted father of three daughters, adding he poured himself into helping others and brought tremendous energy to everything he loved. Brent Rosenkranz also leaves behind a wife and three children. His family writing, the role he prizes most is simply being there for the people he loves. Crews now assessing the catastrophic damage, including the Trans Canyon water line, a miles-long pipe system that carries fresh water throughout the Grand Canyon Park.
13: And that line was battered, bruised, and decimated in certain areas.
11: Officials saying they have 2 weeks of water available in storage. The National Park Service also confirming a gauge system used to alert officials to rising water actually went offline as debris flowed through. Meanwhile, those who were airlifted to safety this weekend expressing gratitude to park rangers and others who jumped into action.
14: We just felt safe in an unsafe environment because so many people knew what they were doing.
15: Yeah.
11: Months before the deadly flooding, the National Park Service warned wildfires made some of the trails in the area more vulnerable to sudden rushes of water. The agency said new signage, flood monitoring, and evacuation and alert plans would be developed to address that risk. It is unclear if those measures were in place before this flooding hit. Craig.
3: All right, Dana Griffin for us there at the Grand Canyon. Dana, thank you.
16: Meantime, we are learning more about yesterday's terrifying stabbing spree here in New York City. Chilling new images showing a woman attacking people in Times Square in broad daylight. You see there, killing one person, injuring another before she was eventually shot and killed by police. NBC's Sam Brock is in Times Square for us this morning and has the very latest. Sam, what do we know?
15: Yeah, Laura, police are describing this as an unprovoked double stabbing that ended on the doorstep of the police precinct that you're looking at here in Times Square, right over my shoulder. Laura, this involved a woman who had multiple documented mental health episodes. Police say that she stabbed two people in 20 seconds, moved a block, was confronted by a group of officers who, Laura, they say spent 4 minutes trying to get her to drop the knives. That didn't work. They tried tasing her. That didn't work. She was shot and killed at one of the busiest places in the entire world.
17: For thousands of people, it was a frightening scene.
15: Oh,
17: police say this woman in a pink shirt stabbed two innocent victims, then charged at officers with a knife in each hand as gunfire erupted. At one of the most prominent places on the planet, New York's Times Square.
18: A witness at the scene told investigators that he observed the subject remove two knives from a red Target bag before approaching the first victim in what appears to be a random and unprovoked attack.
17: Police say in 20 seconds, the suspect from Queens managed to stab a 68-year-old man in the side and a 32-year-old woman in the abdomen, who later died from her wounds. Moments later, from this second angle, you can see the woman confronted by a wall of officers who the NYPD says spent 4 minutes trying to get her to drop the knives.
18: During the encounter, she told the officers, quote, "I'm not dropping anything. I would rather kill both of you." She repeated, "I will kill you."
17: According to officials, officers fired tasers at the suspect, which were ineffective before she was fatally shot by police. The shock sinking in for those who saw the tragedy unfold.
19: I see the lady with a two knife. They have two knife, the knife in your hand, so police say, drop her.
17: And new details emerging of the suspect's previous encounter with police for documented mental health incidents. The city's mayor expressing comfort to the victims' families and gratitude to the officers.
20: Those families' lives have been shattered by what took place today. I want to thank the NYPD officers who stepped in and prevented a horrific attack from becoming even worse.
15: And guys, police were asked what brought this 32-year-old woman to Times Square. Commissioner Tisch said that'll later be revealed as part of the investigation. The other stabbing victim, we're told, is in stable condition, as is standard in a situation like this, guys. There's going to be an internal review, and body camera footage is expected to be released at some point to the public. Laura, let me send it back to you.
16: All right, Sam Brock from Times Square. Thank you, Sam.
3: Well, let's turn now to a major military shakeup. The Secretary of the Army now expected to step down after months of growing tension with Defense Secretary Pete Hegseth. NBC's Garrett Hake is at the White House for us this morning. Garrett, good morning.
21: Craig, Army Secretary Dan Driscoll will leave his post within a matter of days, we're told, after repeated clashes with Defense Secretary Pete Hegseth. And that will leave the military's largest branch without a top civilian or uniformed leader, all as the war with Iran drags on into its seventh month. This morning, a major shakeup at the top of the nation's armed forces. Army Secretary Dan Driscoll expected to step down in the coming days, according to a person familiar with the matter and a White House official. It comes 6 months into the Iran war amid concerns about a growing munitions shortfall and no immediate signs of the conflict coming to an end. Driscoll has clashed with Defense Secretary Pete Hegseth on several issues, including the firing of generals responsible for Army transformation and readiness, according to a source familiar with the matter. Just last week, Driscoll went to the White House to discuss his future, according to three U.S. officials.
22: Secretary of the Army Dan Driscoll, who's really out there with that beautiful smile. With that beautiful smile, but he's actually a killer.
21: Driscoll, the youngest Army secretary in U.S. history, was confirmed in February 2025.
23: Getting what soldiers need to win and making the Army budget actually work for them is definitionally a bipartisan topic.
21: But tensions with Hegseth appear to have cut his tenure short. Hegseth bristled at the attention Driscoll received from the president's inner circle and turned on him behind the scenes, according to three U.S. officials with knowledge of their dynamic. A White House spokesperson praising Driscoll in a statement saying in part, quote, "The United States Army is more powerful than ever thanks to his work alongside the Commander-in-Chief and Secretary of War." Some Democrats now concerned about his departure.
24: It was actually nice, I will say, having somebody who was smart, that knew the policy, that wanted to do the work. It's unfortunate that somebody like that can't last in this administration.
21: Driscoll now becomes the latest in a series of high-ranking military officials, including the former Secretary of the Navy and former Army Chief of Staff, to resign or be pushed out of the Pentagon this year during the Iran war. The Pentagon directed our questions about Driscoll to the Army, which has yet to respond to requests for comment. Craig?
0: So, Garrett, while I have you, let's talk about the president's big win on his White House construction project.
21: Yeah, that's right. A divided Supreme Court ruled yesterday that the White House ballroom construction can continue into the foreseeable future, despite a lack of any kind of sign-off from Congress. The court here was divided along ideological lines, but they ultimately ruled 5-4 that the group which had sued to stop construction lacked the standing necessary to do so. In a dissent, Chief Justice Roberts wrote that he still believes the ballroom to be, quote, likely unlawful. Now, President Trump celebrating all this with a post late yesterday that the ballroom, he says, will be, quote, something the entire country is very proud of when it's completed in summer of 2028. Craig?
0: Our Chief White House Correspondent Garrett Haake for us. Garrett, thank you.
16: There is much more to get to, including a long-awaited conviction tied to the murder of legendary rapper Tupac Shakur nearly 30 years after his death in a drive-by shooting. NBC's Chloe Malas has been following the trial of Dwayne Keefe D. Davis and joins us with all the details. Chloe, good morning.
1: Hey there, good morning. At the height of his career back in 1996, Tupac Shakur was shot and killed while in the passenger seat of a car in Las Vegas. One of the country's most notorious crimes nearly went unsolved until a jury in the trial against Dwayne Davis found him guilty of first-degree murder. After a 10-day trial and a little over 3 hours of deliberation,
8: count one, murder with use of a deadly weapon, guilty of first-degree murder with use of a deadly weapon.
1: A jury of 8 women and 4 men unanimously found Dwayne Keefe D. Davis guilty on Tuesday for the infamous 1996 murder of Tupac Shakur. Davis addressed the court after the verdict was read.
2: Excuse me.
8: Yes, sir.
2: I want to have my stuff back. The computers, all the phones, everything.
8: Okay.
1: Tupac's family was in attendance, including his sister, who was visibly emotional, as friends spoke to the press about what this moment means.
4: I'm glad that his spirit could fly free now.
1: Nearly 30 years ago, on September 7, 1996, Shakur was shot in a car at a Las Vegas intersection. He died from his injuries 6 days later. During the trial, prosecutors claimed Shakur's murder was an act of retaliation by Davis. After his nephew, seen in this footage, was beaten up by Shakur and others in a Las Vegas casino earlier that night. For years, Davis has openly discussed his involvement in the shooting, saying that although he didn't pull the trigger, he was in the car.
4: Who shot Tupac?
2: The keeper for the cold of the streets. It just came from the backseat.
1: Even sitting down with authorities in 2008 for a series of interviews about the shooting that were played in court for the jurors. Davis's legal team arguing he wasn't in Vegas at the time of Shakur's death and made up his involvement. While the verdict helps Shakur's family find justice, part of the mystery still remains.
5: What's interesting is that Davis was only accused of being the shot caller, not the one to pull the trigger. So the person who actually pulled the trigger remains a mystery.
1: And right after the verdict, Davis said that he plans to appeal the decision, but for now he'll remain behind bars with no bail until his October sentencing, guys.
16: All right, Chloe, thank you.
0: All right, let's turn back to the weather now. Angie in for Al this morning. Take a look at the national forecast.
10: Yes, indeed, guys. We've got some heat and humidity that'll get your attention if you live anywhere from the lower to mid-Mississippi valleys up into parts of the Midwest as well. Otherwise, the stormy and even potentially severe storms are going to be kind of the focus across parts of the Northeast. A bit of sunshine for folks across the Carolinas. Of course, we're still watching Edward, and we've got those scattered storms across parts of the Southwest, including the potential for some stronger storms across parts of the plains. Otherwise, temperatures remain into the triple digits for the Southwest with plenty of sunshine across the West Coast. Let's look at the weather across the country. We'll get to your local forecast in the next 30 seconds.

0: that's what we've got your forecast, guys.
1: All right, Angie, thank you. Coming up, music legend Lionel Richie reportedly hospitalized after appearing to struggle during a weekend concert, his second health scare in recent weeks. We're going to have the very latest on Lionel's condition.
2: Also ahead for you, a new era at Apple is getting underway this morning with Tim Cook stepping aside as CEO. We're going to take a closer look at his replacement and what it all means for the tech giant's future and its products. But first, this is Today on NBC.

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1: We are going to tell you about the massive celebration of the icon's life and legacy that's now being planned and how you can take part. That story and more. But first, your local news.

0: 7:30, and as you can see there, our crowd has a little extra energy on this Tuesday morning because we are counting down to a special concert from one of country music's most popular groups, Little Big Town.
1: A little rain can't keep them away.
0: No. In fact, if the Today Show had a house band, might be a Little Big Town.
1: You said that.
0: Yeah.
1: I love that.
0: We love Little Big Town around here. So they're here to celebrate their 12th album. So.
1: Yeah.
0: And we'll also, of course, talk to them about Dolly Parton as well.
1: Of course. But first, we do have a lot of news for you to get to in this half hour. It is day four of deliberations in this closely watched trial of Lindsay Clancy. Jurors trying to decide if she was criminally responsible for the killing of her children. NBC's Stephanie Goss is at the courthouse for us in Plymouth, Massachusetts once again. Steph, good morning.
2: Hey, Laura, good morning. So you have nine women and three men, 17 hours of deliberating. As you mentioned, they're going into day four, and there is this central question. Was Lindsay Clancy criminally responsible when she killed her children back in January 2023? Now, the defense says she was going through an extreme mental health crisis brought on by postpartum psychosis, and because of that, she's not guilty, while the prosecution says she is guilty of first-degree murder. And in their words, in the closing argument, she acted intentionally, rationally, and swiftly. Now, this was a weeks-long trial. It was dramatic, heartbreaking. No doubt these deliberations are absolutely grueling for the jury, Laura.
1: Yeah, Steph, given all the evidence that they have to sift through, the reality is it's still really early.
2: Yeah, it is early, and they have a tough task. They have to decipher criminal law. They have to try to understand Lindsay Clancy's state of mind at the time of the murders, and then they all have to agree. Now, we're entering day four. Legal experts say you can't read that much into what's happened so far. They did ask for some evidence on Friday, the knife from the attempted suicide, as well as some pill bottles, but they didn't ask for anything yesterday. However, as it drags on, this specter of a hung jury begins to loom large. The defense attorney was leaving the courthouse, and he talked about the jury. This is what he had to say.
3: They've been very diligent from the trial. They haven't. Not one person has ever seemed to even doze off or not pay attention. I mean, they've been very, very attentive.
2: He also talked a little bit about Lindsay herself, and he said that she is nervous, but she's been getting a lot of support. In fact, he said three boxes full of letters, and according to the defense attorney, she has read every single one of them, Laura.
1: Steph, it'll be interesting to see if they have any questions when they come back this morning. Thank you. Appreciate it.
0: It's such a complicated case.
1: Yeah.
0: It seems very complicated. Just remind folks again the charges that she's looking at.
1: Yeah, she is looking at first-degree murder, but she could also have second-degree murder, manslaughter. It sort of goes down with the level of intentionality, but the jury does have to be unanimous.
0: And if she is acquitted, she'll still go to a psychiatric
1: facility. Which the judge would decide how long of a term.
0: Okay.
1: So it's a lot to go through.
0: All right, let's turn now to some health concerns for music legend. TMZ reporting this morning, Lionel Richie hospitalized in a St. Louis ICU following a weekend concert. NBC's Kaylee Hartung is following that one for us. She's here in the studio with what we're now learning. What have we found out, Kaylee?
4: Yeah, so guys, this morning I'm telling you about what is happening with the 77-year-old. This summer he has been touring across the country with Earth, Wind & Fire. And on Saturday, Richie took the stage in St. Louis, but at the very end of the show, when he was singing his big hit All Night Long, audience members recorded him motioning. You see him there motioning to his crew to bring over a chair so he could sit down. Now, this is the second time something like this has happened to the singer in the past couple of months. Back in June, he cut a show in Minnesota short after sitting down multiple times and at one point telling the audience he was feeling dizzy. So TMZ reports he was rushed to hospital by ambulance at that time, and his next two shows were postponed after doctors advised him to rest.
0: Do we know at this point what lies ahead for him? What's next for Lionel Richie?
4: So as you mentioned, he is in the hospital now. He checked himself in, but then was admitted to the ICU. TMZ is reporting he wanted to get some tests done out of caution. The hope is that he will be discharged later today, but we have not heard back from his representatives. There are three more shows scheduled for him with Earth, Wind & Fire, and then he's supposed to have a Las Vegas residency come October and November, but it's unclear what will be possible.
0: Yeah. All right, but we're sending our thoughts and our well wishes to Lionel for sure this morning.
1: Thinking about his family for sure.
0: Thank you. Thank you, Kaylee. Just ahead, as Kaylee Hartung knows very well here, the NFL season kickoff fast approaching, just 8 days and counting now. So we're going to have something new to get you ready for the action, something that we took part in.
1: But first, it's a new era for Apple. Tim Cook officially stepping down as CEO. What his departure means for the tech giant and the future of the products that shape so many of our lives.

0: We are back now, 7:39, and this morning on In Depth Today, a major shakeup at Apple.
1: Yeah, the tech giant under new leadership this morning with Tim Cook moving to a new role and John Ternus taking over CEO.
0: NBC's Savannah Sellers is here with a closer look at those moves and what they could mean for the future of Apple and its products. Hey, good morning.
2: Hi, you guys. Good morning. So Tim Cook's time as Apple CEO has officially come to an end. And now his replacement is taking over just days before what is expected to be a major product launch and amid new challenges for the tech giant.
3: Good morning.
4: This morning, it's a new era at Apple. After 15 years as CEO, Tim Cook has officially stepped down.
5: It's unlike anything you've ever held before.
4: Passing the torch to former Apple hardware exec John Ternus. Bloomberg reporting, in a letter to Apple employees, Cook writes, "Few people understand what it takes to build products that change the world the way Ternus does."
6: I'm so incredibly excited.
4: Now, all eyes are on Ternus's ability to seed new and innovative ideas at Apple, like the CEOs of its past.
7: And we are calling it iPhone.
4: Since taking over from Apple co-founder Steve Jobs, Cook has had a career-defining run with the tech giant, helping launch breakthrough products like AirPods and the Apple Watch. He even opened the floodgates to Apple's streaming era, launching services like Apple Music and Apple TV.
8: Welcome back. Good to see you.
4: And of course, there's Cook's role as Apple's chief diplomat, navigating relationships with world leaders, all making Apple one of the most valuable companies in the world. But at the end of his tenure, Cook has faced new challenges.
9: They're going to raise the prices of Apple products.
4: From rising production costs, forcing the company to increase the price of almost every product earlier this summer, to growing calls to limit screen time.
10: I am so addicted to my phone.
4: And as devices last longer and iPhone sales slip globally, it's now Ternus's turn to take a bite at the Apple and increase innovation.
11: I think we can return to seeing product launches that really rock the market, but that is going to mean Apple and Ternus really start to focus on big product categories that we haven't seen yet in this industry.
4: Ternus is all right, but what may be most interesting is how Ternus handles Apple's next move in the AI era, and if he can launch new Apple products that shake the industry to its core.
0: So speaking of which, Craig is excited for his new foldable flip phone. He wants to bring that back. What other new products?
2: Yeah, so that's going to be the big one that we are anticipating hearing about next week. But there's quite a bit here that Apple could still do. We could do new desktop and even touchscreen computers. That's something that people are excited about. AirPods with cameras, an interesting one. A smart home device, even smart glasses. And I want to show you guys something pretty cool. This is a video that was actually released by Apple of this robot lamp. It almost kind of looks like the Pixar lamp when they did this. They actually released it with essentially a paper talking about how they want to see their robots not only be functional, but almost kind of have this emotion so that when you're a human interacting with them, it kind of feels like something special and interesting. Doesn't this look like Pixar?
0: Yes.
2: The little guy in the beginning that bounces up and down.
0: Yeah.
2: So it's kind of supposed to give you that almost like personality of something. Is that something we could see from John Ternus? Again, he's been really deep in Apple products. He's been this hardware executive. Craig's skeptical about the lamp.
1: Like, it looks cool, but why am I using that?
2: Basically them starting to look at what could some of these home devices look like and what's going to set Apple apart. They really do need to kind of take a major step into this AI race, and that's what John Ternus is expected to do and one of the first things that he'll be looked to do.
1: That foldable phone's going to be like $2,500, isn't it?
2: It probably is going to be expensive, and we mentioned this, but the question is, as these phones last a long time, I haven't gotten a new iPhone in a long time.
1: Laura hasn't gotten one in 25 years.
0: Just I'll
1: look at her iPhone 2. Look at that.
2: She's seen two cameras on the back in a minute.
1: She's a legal course now. You're using a phone from 2005.
0: Savannah, thank you so much. That was great reporting.
2: So, not in the market, I take it, Laura.
1: No, Apple's making no money off Laura Jarrett. Thank you,
2: we'll see what happens. Thanks, guys.
1: Let's switch gears here. From Luddite to meteorologist.
2: I think we should just hide Laura's phone, Craig. I'm in on it with you. Like, she needs the upgrade. We've been trying. All right, meteorology, indeed. We've got a whole lot going on across parts of the Northeast where there is busy conditions for folks that are trying to get out and about this morning. Notice that big batch of moisture that's kind of sliding across the area. This is going to be something that impacts us even into the afternoon hours across this region. We have the potential to see some stronger storms develop. And notice it goes all the way from the lakes to the coast. We've got Atlantic City, Philadelphia, just north of Pittsburgh included in that. And this has all the threats on the table. 36 million people included in this. Wind gusts, hail, as well as some isolated tornadoes. Tomorrow, many of those same locations are are once again in the threat area where we could see some of these stronger storms developing. Detroit, Cleveland, Pittsburgh, again, Atlantic City and Washington, D.C. included in that, with all of those threats on the table once again. That's a look at the weather across the country. Let's see what's happening in your neighborhood.

0: And that's a look at your forecast, guys.
1: Oh, look at Kaylee pulling double duty. A little PSSP.
2: I was just busy
3: looking at large.
2: Excuse me.
1: You haven't seen it since college.
0: So shiny. That's incredible.
2: It works. It takes photos.
1: Photos that are so grainy. The fact that they're black and white.
2: I like a soft focus.
3: Too much. You know who probably also loved a soft focus?
1: Yeah.
3: Dolly Parton. 1 week after the loss of the legend, the world's still coming together to honor her. And now the ultimate celebration of her life is in the works. Dolly's estate has announced Dolly Fest, a star-studded two-day event that will bring the country music icon's legacy to live audiences, taking place over the course of two consecutive weekends in Nashville and London.
1: Wow.
3: The festival's being described as the party of a lifetime. It's set for 2027 with tickets expected to go on sale soon. And meanwhile, guys, with the whole world celebrating Dolly's music, she is earning a first on the Billboard charts for the first time since their 1974 release. Both Jolene and I Will Always Love You enter the top 40 on the Billboard Hot 100. Jolene sits at number 16, also saw an almost 600% increase in streams, and I Will Always Love You ranks at number 27 on the chart with over 1,000% increase in streams.
0: I've contributed.
3: So have I.
2: Yes.
3: Here's a deep cut. For the first time in my life, I listen to Christmas music in August. Because if you have never heard Dolly Parton and Kenny Rogers' Christmas album,
0: a classic.
3: I highly recommend. It is so dear to my heart.
2: Aww.
1: Well done.
2: Thank you, Kaylee.
1: Dolly, by the way, of course, her music impacted a lot of artists, including our Plaza guest this morning, Little Big Town. They're actually going to join us in the next half hour to share their memories of working with the legend. We'll get to that. We'll get to your morning boost as well. But first, quick check of these messages. Oh, nice.

0: When we go out there and we get to meet people and they say, I love you, you feel like family. I always say, we feel like you're family too. That's how we feel.
1: And they're so excited to be there. We get excited. We feed off that energy.
0: They're the reason we get up in the morning. It's the excitement of being part of something that's bigger than you. Good morning. Welcome to Today. We'll start with our breaking news.
1: We'll start with the weather this morning.
2: 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Pop start.
1: Oh, welcome. This is Pop Start.
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0: There's not a morning I walk in here that I don't pinch myself and think I get to be here. Good morning. Welcome to Today. 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

0: 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Coming up on alert, Tropical Storm Edward strengthening in the Gulf Coast this morning, lashing the region with dangerous winds and rain.
1: The biggest problem we expect out of the storm at this moment in time is flooding.
0: We're live with your full forecast. Then, out of the picture, Florida banning the use of flock cameras and license plate readers on state highways amid privacy and surveillance concerns. Will other states follow suit? The details just ahead. All that plus Kelly Clarkson's golden performance.
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0: And we're so glad you're here at the Today Show to see Little Big Town. So glad you're waking up with us on a Tuesday morning. Thank you so much for starting your Tuesday with us. And thanks to Laura Jarrett as well for filling in for Savannah today.
15: Always happy.

0: be here, especially on a Tuesday concert date, the rare Tuesday concert.
1: I can't remember the last time we had a Tuesday concert.
0: You know what? For Little Big Town, we got to start the month off right.
1: Yeah, we even broke out the ponchos for
0: it. We sure did.
1: So we are going to get outside in just a bit. Looking ahead to tomorrow, we've got more of our countdown to NBC's big 100th anniversary. We're going to focus on a key part of that legacy around here. Our friends over at NBC Sports, from Sunday Night Football to the thrills of the Olympics, round ball, rock, and more. We're going to celebrate the athletes, coaches, and the broadcasters who have etched their names in history through the years here on NBC. And you see some of those clips, and you're just reminded of how much history we've had here.
0: Yeah, you just made me excited for that.
1: Let's go.
0: We
1: will do that tomorrow. It is a busy morning, so let's get right to your news at 8. We're going to begin with that powerful tropical storm that's lashing the Gulf Coast this morning. Pounding rain and high winds battering parts of Texas and Louisiana. Some areas expected to get up to 9 inches of rain. Let's get right to Saturday Today meteorologist Angie Lastman. She's in for Al. Angie, good morning to you once again.
2: Good morning, guys. We've, you know, kind of had a slow start to the Atlantic hurricane season, but we've ramped things up in the Gulf today. We've got that tropical storm Edouard moving right now northwest at 8 miles per hour and coming in with winds at about 40 miles per hour. Still about 40 miles off the Louisiana coast, but we've got plenty of those alerts up at this hour. Notice the hurricane watch that you see across parts of portions of that coastline. That's because we will likely see this system intensifying before it makes landfall. Now, the timing is we're already seeing some of those outer rain bands kind of working on shore for folks. And then as we get into the early afternoon hours, as that system intensifies, we'll likely see it come onshore. The center of it somewhere along that state line between parts of Texas and Louisiana. We will likely see it kind of weaken as we get into the later parts of the overnight hours tonight and then into tomorrow. It's just going to be remnants, but we're still going to see additional rainfall even beyond that as it moves across Texas. Notice some of those highest amounts anywhere from 6 to 9 inches. That'll be more localized, but I think widespread, 1 inch to up to 3 inches, even 5 inches in some spots, Houston included in that. And we'll still be watching for that storm surge potential as well. So it's the rainfall, the wind gusts, and the water being pushed up against the coastline. We could see potentially up to 3, maybe even 5 feet of storm surge right along that coastline. We'll see the worst of the impacts on the eastern side of where that center of the system comes onshore, guys.
0: All right, Angie, see you back in a little bit. We're going to move overseas now, and a grim new milestone in that catastrophic flood disaster in Nepal and Tibet. The death toll now topping 1,000 people, with rescue teams still struggling to even reach some of the hardest hit communities. NBC's Janice Mackey-Frayer is on the ground for us in Nepal once again. Janice, good morning.
3: Laura, good morning. More than 4,000 people are still missing here, including dozens of Americans. The search for them is extending to areas high in the mountains, deep underground, in heavy rain, and it's been a struggle for rescuers to reach.
4: Thousands are still missing in Nepal, nearly a week after the catastrophic floods here. Rescue teams are digging, drilling, and blasting to reach 100 workers believed to be trapped in tunnels at hydropower plants near the border with China. Downstream in towns hard hit by the torrent of water and debris, the search for the missing is a scan of names on a list. This tour guide looking for 31 people.
3: What makes you hopeful?
5: It's, I think, 0.0% chances, no chances right now.
4: With roads and bridges destroyed, much of the rescue effort is being done from the air.
3: They've enlisted private helicopters that are normally used for tourism. They send aid out and bring people back.
4: Survivors often carrying little more than each other, many of them staying at a nearby shelter, where volunteers told us more than half the children here had lost one parent or both to the flood.
3: Yes. How are they feeling?
6: They have a devastated experience because they lost their all things. They lost their families.
4: With the death toll from the devastation crossing 1,000, Nepal is overwhelmed with the dead being laid to rest in mass graves. The wall of water that tore into the landscape then choked it with a thick layer of mud. At a high school in Badur, the principal being hailed a hero for getting 900 students out safely without a moment to spare.
7: We people take a right decision and the right time, so we are able to save the people's life.
4: For families of the missing, including 80 Americans, it is now more than ever a race against the clock and an agonizing wait for answers.
3: Search teams are facing difficult conditions. The terrain covered in this bewildering blanket of mud that just goes for miles. There's also an urgent humanitarian need for the thousands of people who have been left homeless by the disaster. Laura?
0: So much need there. Janice, thank you.
1: Some new developments this morning surrounding those flock cameras that you've been hearing about in recent weeks. Florida has now revoked the ability of local police to mount the license plate readers on state highways. It comes as a nationwide backlash continues to gain steam against those surveillance cameras. License plate readers are used to monitor roads throughout the United States, often with the goal of catching criminal suspects. But privacy concerns have a lot of states and counties now rethinking their use.
0: To Major League Baseball now, and a highlight that brings new meaning to the term hugging it out. Take a look.
8: Little trickler back to Tolley. He'll scoop it, run right at him. In zone. There's the hug. That's Peyton Tolley.
0: Red Sox pitcher Peyton Tolley giving Seattle's Dominic Canzone just a little hug there as he tags him out. A little gentle hug. After the game, Tolley said, it just kind of happened. And when asked if they knew each other, Craig, he said, no, but we do now.
1: You know, maybe there's a lesson in that for all of
0: us. Yes, just be hugging a little bit more.
1: Yes, hug the random strangers.
0: A little bit more freedom with your hugs.
1: Yeah, ask first. Ask first. Just don't go around hugging people.
0: Good clarification. Yeah.

0: We are back with Little Big Town sharing the Grammy stage with Dolly Parton during a star-studded tribute celebrating her iconic career back in 2019.
1: Not only did the group have the privilege of working with Dolly, they also got to call her a dear friend. And before Little Big Town hits the plaza this morning, we wanted to sort of get their perspective on Dolly's life, her legacy. They are, of course, Karen Fairchild, Kimberly Schlappman, Jimmy Westbrook, Philip Sweet. Good morning, guys.
2: Good morning. Good morning.
1: When you look back on that video from 2019, singing there with Dolly, what comes to mind?
3: Got chills.
4: Oh, what a treasure.
5: I mean, thank you, Jesus, really. Yeah. We and our Dolly. Bucket, and thank you, Dolly. Dolly and Jesus,
2: I know.
5: We were talking this morning. Yeah. They're kind of close
2: yeah.
5: up there.
2: Yep.
5: It was always our bucket list to perform with her, and we finally got the opportunity, and we will never forget.
1: That was the first time?
4: Yeah.
5: Yeah.
2: We had been on other shows, like the Opry and things like that. We'd seen her, you know, around town, but that was the first time we ever collaborated with her.
0: Wow. Karen, you guys actually knew her, right? You know, so many people knew her as this icon, but you guys actually got to spend time with her. What was she actually like when the cameras were not on?
2: The same.
4: Just
2: the same as what you
4: genuine,
2: would imagine.
4: Authentically herself.
3: Cracking jokes, like... Left
0: funny.
3: And right.
0: Yeah, we knew she's funny.
2: Charming, quick, kind, just genuine.
4: Just loving.
2: You know? Yeah.
1: I mean, she meant so much to you that you guys actually, you named your daughter Dolly.
5: We did. Yeah. Well, we all grew up on her music and all our harmonies. And Karen and I, as little girls, knew
2: there's
5: every
2: little Dolly.
5: Harmony.
2: That's the OG.
5: That's the Dolly and my little Dolly.
1: That's so cool.
5: She invited us up on her bus to meet the other Dolly. And so she always had the sweetest things to say about my Dolly. And she'd always say, "How's my Dolly? How's my Dolly?" And yeah, we named her after.
2: And then her Dolly called Dolly, she'd say, "My Parton."
5: My Parton.
2: That's my Parton.
1: My Parton.
5: Dolly means my to her. And so my Parton.
0: My Parton. Oh, man. Well, her legacy will live on. You know, she's remembered for so many things, but she's also just an incredible artist, an incredible songwriter. Yeah. Right, Jimmy?
4: Yeah, one of the biggest copyrights of all time.
2: Yeah.
4: I Will Always Love You. I mean, just... Yeah, and in that, it was authentically her voice is Dolly, you know?
3: So creative.
2: Yeah.
1: There's this Dolly Fest. I don't know if you guys have heard they're going to do this. Like,
4: we heard about that.
2: We heard. We're inviting ourselves.
1: Yeah. I was just going to ask you.
5: We're going to be there.
4: If we say we're playing,
5: we're going
0: to
5: be there.
0: Yeah. You can announce it here. It's
4: we may have to.
1: I feel like Little Big Town doesn't really have to invite themselves.
2: I literally texted our agents yesterday, and I was like, Dolly Fest.
4: Hello.
1: We're there.
5: We're there.
1: By the way, it's going to be one of those things that sells out like
2: in London and Nashville.
1: Right.
2: Yeah.
5: Okay.
4: Amazing.
0: You're all in.
2: We're all in.
3: Let's do it.
0: So, look, when you think about just her life and her legacy on country music as a whole, you think about how the genre has changed over the years. What do you think her impact will be long term?
3: She was a trailblazer. I mean, she just pioneered for women, but just for the genre alone. Just her music, her writing. She elevated country music to a whole new place that we'll probably never, ever see in our lifetime.
1: You know, to Philip's point there, he just said something that strikes a chord with me. You know, now women in country music, you know, it's not, you know, they're everywhere.
5: Yeah.
1: Back then, that wasn't the case.
4: Yeah.
1: I mean, Dolly Parton just didn't break the glass ceiling. Like, just, you know.
2: Yeah. Crushed it.
1: Right.
2: Yeah. Crushed it with those red heels.
1: Yeah.
2: You know? Yeah, she, I mean, also just... there was nothing about her that was afraid, you know. Mm-hmm. She always talked about being just true to herself. Yeah, you know, and she would make jokes about it, you know, like she liked her long nails.
1: Yes.
2: She liked the eyelashes and the wigs.
5: Yeah. And a couple of other things.
1: Yes. Yes.
2: So yeah, and she never apologized for it. And that I love that about her. Yeah.
1: She was in on the joke from the very beginning.
2: That's right.
0: Yeah. And just as women in the industry, what do you think, you know, her lasting legacy will be for girls and for other women?
5: I think one of the most important things she taught not only women but all of us is just to be kind to each other, lift each other up, just go out of your way to make the next artist or whoever it is, people that, you know, friends or whatever, just lift them up and make them better.
0: Look at you too.
2: And she would write people personal notes all the time, like our dear friend Ashley Monroe. She had heard a song that Ashley Ashley wrote, took the time to write her. And Ashley's going to play that tomorrow night on the Opry. She's on the Opry with us. And Eminem, the same thing.
1: That note that he posted, I mean, I was like, Dolly's writing Eminem.
2: She wrote people all the time. Kindness, acceptance of everyone.
6: Mm-hmm. Yes.
2: Yeah.
1: Thank you. We'll let you guys take a little break before you get outside.
0: We're not done with you yet.
1: No. But thank you for sharing your thoughts on Dolly Parton. And again, if you hadn't heard, Little Big Town's going to treat

0: you're like wearing three hats today.
1: You know, I'm trying. I wish we could have kept Little Big Town around for Popstart.
0: Popstart?
1: Because there's no better place to start here than with Kelly Clarkson. After seven seasons, the singer and host said goodbye to her talk show. And in yesterday's final episode, Kelly reflected on the journey her kids, and the audience went through together.
2: I loved being in your homes each day. I've loved seeing my kiddos grow up on this show as well. I have immeasurable gratitude for everybody, the crew, the band, everybody here, the audience, the viewers. Thank you so much. It's been an incredible opportunity. Thank you for connecting with us.
1: Thank you, Kelly. And of course, it wouldn't have been a finale without one last Kellyoke. This one was the Grammy and Emmy winner's most

0: Kelly's kids had something to do with making that the most requested. What a better way to go out than with Golden. And guys, Kelly's not heading too far, though. She'll be back on our TV screens as a coach on The Voice when it returns later this month. She and Carson can have some fun together.
1: She's great on that show.
0: So good. So good. Next up, Maren Morris. When the Grammy winner stopped by our plaza for a concert back in July, it wasn't the only thing on her New York agenda. Following her performance, Maren headed over to MSG for that wedding. Travis and Taylor, you heard about that one? She recently revealed on a podcast that during her whirlwind day, she woke up at 2:45 a.m. to do our show, and immediately after went into glam for the wedding. You got to have another look for the evening. We all know that feeling. You're running around on a little sleep, so it's very reasonable when a little mix-up happened at the big event.
2: And then right after, Miranda Lambert and I accidentally took each other's shoes home. Like,
3: what?
2: We don't wear the same shoe size. And the shoes did not look the same at all. They're both just like black heels. But the next day I was like, whose shoes are these? But I had to wear them because I was like, I can't walk out of this wedding barefoot.
1: Like, that sounds like a pretty wild
0: one. I was about to say, first we heard about Simone Biles losing her sunglasses, Maren and Miranda losing their shoes. I think that's evidence of a good party. And Maren goes on to say she was relieved when she realized it was her friend's shoes she took because she didn't want any of the guests to think she was stealing from them. Next up, the Chicago Cubs. The baseball team is getting into the rom-com game. The Cubs announced a new scripted series coming to their TikTok account. Told over the course of 9 innings and 17 episodes, an aspiring romance writer helps her shy seatmate find love inside Wrigley Field, complete with swings, misses, stolen bases, and stolen hearts. They'll try for a home run in matchmaking, but maybe the one was right beside them the whole time. Here's the trailer.
4: So you want to walk around Wrigley and be my wingman?
5: More like a love coach. Romance is a forgotten language.
4: And do you think baseball is romantic?
5: Yeah, but it's kind of hard to write a great romance when you're 24 and haven't had one yet.
3: A good rain scene, baseball. What do you need?
0: 9 innings to love debuts on the Cubs social media on Friday. You tuning in, Craig?
1: No.
0: Favorite baseball movie? Go.
3: Sandlot.
6: League of Her Own.
1: No.
0: For Love of the
1: Sandlot.
0: Game. There is a world for baseball and romance.
1: Definitely Dreams. I'm going back to that. That's one of those
3: you
1: ideas.
3: Want to circle back?
1: That seems like a terrible idea.
0: Craig!
3: Okay!
1: I could be
3: what
1: wrong.
3: What else is in your poster?
7: I don't know. Yeah. Those mini-series on social media, they do really well.
1: I want my I don't know.
0: They're not for everybody.
1: You're right. It's not for everybody.
0: Give it a chance. How about this? This is for you. From baseball to football, we are officially 8 days out until the season kicks off. And to celebrate football's big return right here on NBC, some familiar faces from the company got together for an all-hands call to brainstorm some ideas.
8: Thank you so much for jumping on. As you know, every single corner of NBCU is helping to promote NFL kickoff this year. Kickoff is on Wednesday, so we'll just have to adjust our plans a little bit.
1: Wednesday?
9: Wednesday?
10: Did someone say Wednesday?
11: Come on. You have received the most votes and are banished from this all hands.
8: The first item is the game ball. Who has it?
12: How are we going to get it to Seattle on time?
1: Hey, how about a cross-country road trip?
3: This is so fun.
0: That's a good idea, Craig.
1: Let's do it. Let's go. You ready?
3: Let's go.
0: I'm going to Seattle. Sign on up. I'll be working the sidelines. I'll be on the Seahawks sideline. Melissa Stark with the Patriots, just like we were for the Super Bowl, because it is a rematch. How fun is that to kick off the season this way?
3: Craig, are you driving us? Or what?
1: I will drive. We'll stop in Chicago.
3: You heard it here.
13: Took your camel for hump day.
3: I liked his title, Wednesday Enthusiast.
1: By the way, that campaign is genius with the camel.
0: It's genius. I laughed out loud. Look at the influence you have.
1: I don't know. It's the camel. Have you seen the one at the end? He's like, Mike. It's like Tomlin over the laptop.
0: So good.
1: Yeah. Well done, NBC Sports.
0: So good. And next up, Savannah. If you are missing our girl while she's on vacation, her episode of Password airs tonight. She stopped by to play a round of the Emmy-winning game show with Jimmy Fallon and host Kiki Palmer. Want a sneak peek of how she did?
1: Yes.
3: Yeah. Yes, we do.
1: She won.
14: We have Eagle. Birds. And Atlanta. It's for 3 points.
3: Sell.
15: Hawk. Nice job.
1: That's
13: I would not have gotten that.
1: That's genius.
13: Not even close.
0: Wow. Our girl. You can catch the full showdown tonight at 10, 9 central here on NBC and tomorrow on Peacock.
1: She probably won. No, in Savannah, she probably
0: I like that bet.
1: That was
3: tune
1: impressive.
3: In to find out.
1: Mm-hmm. All right, you guys ready to head outside?
3: Let's go.
7: We are.
1: Is the weather going to hold out, Angie?
7: It is. Don't you worry, Craig.
1: Just ahead, they just honored Dolly. Now, Little Big Town, ready to do their thing on our concert stage. A full half hour of music coming your way. Some new hits.

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1: All right, you know what time it is. It's about that time. Concert time. Little Big Town. Ready to rock our city stage.
2: All right, before they get started, though, here's a look at their journey to the Plaza and their journey to album number 12. Little Big Town is a country music powerhouse. We could have it all. With their signature harmonies, the group's been wowing fans for nearly three decades. Oh, no matter. With hits like Boondocks. I keep my heart and soul in a boondocks.
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2: 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Fairchild, Kimberly Schlappman, Philip Sweet, and Jimmy Westbrook first joined forces in 1998. 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
2: Little Big Town is out with their 12th studio album, It's a Dying Art, and hitting the road this fall for their For the Art of It tour across North America. 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All right, here we go, kicking things off with Over and Over off their brand new album, Make Some Noise.

0: hope you are enjoying a very special Tuesday morning, because our crowd sure is, from Grammy-winning superstars Little Big Town.
1: Yes, before they treat us to another performance there, we're going to chat a little bit with our friends Karen, Kimberly, Philip, Jimmy. Welcome back. Thank you so much. Thanks again for always waking up early and gracing us with your presence. Tell us about this new album. In fact, flip your sign over there. Flip your there it is. Making Signs is a Dying Art, by the way. That's pretty clever. But that's the title of the album, Dying Art. Give us the story behind the title.
2: Dying Art is a song on the record, and it's actually a joyful song. It's about enduring love and two people that stick it out and really fight for their love and connection. And it reminded us, as I was writing it, I was thinking about us as a band, too.
1: Yeah.
2: And, like, that's our story. I mean, being together, like, 26-something years. I don't know. We stopped counting. Yeah. But, yeah, just getting back to the things that we do, like, with our instruments and our voices, the humanity of making music in this AI world.
1: Yes, connecting.
0: I mean,
1: yes.
0: You guys have been together almost 30 years. You were just children.
3: You were in kindergarten.
0: Just young kids. Like, what would you want to tell Little Big Town back then, Jimmy?
4: Oh, to just keep fighting and persevering and keep showing up, and it will bring the greatest joys of your life. And that's what we've had. Is this entire journey is such an incredible experience.
1: We're so
4: grateful.
1: You guys got married, y'all had kids. I mean, it's just, there, as you know, being in the business, most bands don't last this long.
3: Yeah, that's right. A dying art.
1: It is a dying art.
4: Yes,
1: what's been the secret? Like, to what do you attribute the longevity?
5: Love.
1: Love.
5: And respect, and, you know, taking care of each other.
1: Yeah. Here, here.
0: Yeah. You're here.
1: Well, that sounds
0: what do you
1: perfect.
0: Say we get to it?
1: Let's do another
0: song?
2: Yeah.
0: The Idea?
2: This is called The Idea.
4: Yeah.

0: This crowd is having fun, right?
1: Yeah, they are.
0: Having fun. And we are back, and we are ready for another song from our friends Little Big Town.
1: You guys ready? We ready? Okay. All right. Let's make it short. Performing their Grammy-nominated hit, Boondocks. Put your hands together once again for Karen, Kimberly, Philip, and Jimmy.

0: Little Big Town.
1: I think we should do this every Tuesday.
2: I agree.
3: We're in.
0: I love it.
1: You guys in?
3: We're in.
1: You're about to go on tour this fall, too.
2: Yes, we are. All over
4: September
2: the place.
4: 24th it starts, so just a couple weeks.
1: Just gearing up.
5: Was that the first performance of the idea that you guys have done live?
2: Yes.
4: It was. Popped up at a country club here in New York last night and tried it on them. And then, but this is the first,
5: How did
4: TV.
5: It feel?
4: Yeah. Great. I love that song. I mean, I know it's a heartbreaker for a Tuesday morning, but it's
5: it was beautiful.
4: Thank you.
0: They're going to come inside a little bit. Chat during the third hour. Got one more performance as well. By the way, that new album, again, it's a dying art. It's out now. See, I'm wrapping up because it's starting to rain again. By the way, Grammy winners again. One more hit, third hour, after a quick check of your local news, weather, and these messages. Little Big Town! This morning on the third hour of today, fashion faux pas, controversy surrounding the Met Gala as the theme for next year's event is scrapped.
6: I don't know yet whether they had a backup plan.
0: What happened and what it means for the celebrity fashion event of the year. Plus, sail away. We're running down the best Labor Day deals to jump on, from clothes to furniture and more. And then later, we're going to smash dinner tonight with a taco burger mashup from the Salsa Daddy. And they're a little big deal. Grammy-winning country superstars Little Big Town live performing one of their biggest hits today, Tuesday, September 1st, 2026.
7: Live from Studio 1A in Rockefeller Plaza, this is the third hour of today.
0: And a good Tuesday morning to you. Welcome to this third hour of today. I'm Craig. Here's Lord Jarrett, Emily, and Kat. By the way, Emily's pregnant.
2: In case you missed yesterday's show.
8: Craig's reaction yesterday.
0: When she came in this morning, I was like, you got more news?
8: Well, you know what's so funny is I feel like the Today Show's having a baby. That's how it makes it feel around here. It's very, it's
2: the
8: beautiful.
2: Family. Thank
0: we haven't
2: guys.
0: Had a baby in a while, you know? All right, so Emily's here because Dylan's off. Al is allegedly on an assignment. They missed quite the morning, though. Country superstars, sure Little Big Town. They've been putting on quite the show for our great Plaza crowd. We don't do Tuesday concerts here a lot, but when we do them with Little Big Town. So, by the way, they're not done yet. They've saved a good one just for us. One of their biggest hits, in fact, still to come.
1: They're so lovely, so they nice, are. So fun to hang out with. But first, we do have a lot to talk about in this half hour, beginning with this headline-making controversy surrounding the Met Gala.
8: Plans for an exhibit honoring British designer John Galliano have been scrapped after intense backlash. NBC's Kaylee Hartung is here with more on what it means for fashion's biggest night. A lot of people talking about this, Kaylee.
9: Yeah, they are. I mean, the Met Gala puts the biggest spotlight on the fashion world every year. But now it's John Galliano's history of racist and anti-Semitic remarks that center stage. The designer ultimately bowing out from the exhibit, in his words, recognizing how honoring his work would be painful for some.
10: This morning, fashion's biggest night in jeopardy. The Metropolitan Museum of Art cutting ties with the controversial designer John Galliano on the heels of announcing the next Met Gala would honor his work.
11: They're probably going to scramble for a new theme.
10: After weeks of backlash from donors, community leaders, and online.
12: The idea of like having a celebration for someone like this who has hurled so many insults at people, to me, I think is disgusting.
10: Galliano, who was convicted by a French court in 2011 for two separate racist and anti-Semitic outbursts, calling it his decision with great sadness for the exhibit to not take place, adding, I remain fully accountable for the pain caused by my words in the past, particularly the hurt I caused to the Jewish and Asian communities. I remain deeply sorry. Anna Wintour, the Met Gala chair for 30 years, maintaining her support for the 65-year-old designer, calling the move courageous and a measure of the man he is.
13: I think it definitely puts them behind schedule in a real way because they prep these events for quite a long time. I don't know yet whether they had a backup plan.
10: Last month's announcement of Galliano sought to embrace the criticism, with plans for the 9-month-long exhibit to address the derogatory conduct and to highlight how artistic achievement should be understood alongside ethical accountability.
13: This was a considerable misstep in terms of not anticipating what you can and can't get away with.
10: This isn't the first time the iconic Met Gala looked controversy right in the eye.
3: Left side.
10: From this year's so-called Bezos Gala backlash against Amazon's Jeff Bezos and Lauren Sanchez Bezos' sponsorship, to the highly debated red carpet interpretations of the various themes. Still, the event draws fans from around the globe, eager to see the biggest names in fashion, film, music, and sports walk the famous Met steps. Anna Wintour showing Jenna in 2024 how much intricate work goes into the exhibit.
14: This is where all the final touches are made.
10: Now, in an unprecedented turn of events, it's back to the drawing board for fashion's most famous night.
9: John Galliano would have been just the third living designer to receive a solo exhibition at the Costume Institute. So typically, the Met Gala kicks off their spring exhibition, the Met Gala's theme honoring that designer. And now there is a lot of work that the Costume Institute is going to have to do to find a backup plan.
8: Yeah, we'll see how they move forward. Kaylee, thanks so much.
0: All right, well, now we turn to that major shakeup at Apple. After 15 years at the helm of the tech giant, Tim Cook stepping aside as CEO, taking on a new role, though, within the same company.
1: Our Savannah Sellers is back here with more on the new CEO and some possible hints about what we can expect in the future. Hey.
8: That's right. Hi, you guys. Good morning. So this leadership change comes just days before what is expected to be a major product launch, and it comes at a time when the tech giant is facing numerous challenges.
15: Good morning.
10: This morning, it's a new era at Apple. After 15 years as CEO, Tim Cook has officially stepped down.
16: It's unlike anything you've ever held before.
10: Passing the torch to former Apple hardware exec John Ternus. Bloomberg reporting, in a letter to Apple employees, Cook writes, "Few people understand what it takes to build products that change the world the way Ternus does."
17: I'm so incredibly excited.
10: Now all eyes are on Ternus's ability to seed new and innovative ideas at Apple, like the CEOs of its past.
18: And we are calling it iPhone.
10: Since taking over from Apple co-founder Steve Jobs, Cook has had a career-defining run with the tech giant, helping launch breakthrough products like AirPods and the Apple Watch. He even opened the floodgates to Apple's streaming era, launching services like Apple Music and Apple TV.
19: Welcome back. Good to see you.
10: And of course, there's Cook's role as Apple's chief diplomat, navigating relationships with world leaders, all making Apple one of the most valuable companies in the world. But at the end of his tenure, Cook has faced new challenges.
20: They're going to raise the prices of Apple products.
10: From rising production costs, forcing the company to increase the price of almost every product earlier this summer, to growing calls to limit screen time.
21: I am so addicted to my phone.
10: And as devices last longer and iPhone sales slip globally, it's now Ternus's turn to take a bite at the Apple and increase innovation.
22: I think we can return to seeing product launches that really rock the market. But that is going to mean Apple and Ternus really start to focus on big product categories that we haven't seen yet in this industry.
10: Ternus is already rumored to be flipping the script. Insiders report Apple will unveil a folding phone at a special event next week. But what may be most pressing is how Ternus handles Apple's next move in the AI era, and if he can launch new Apple products that shake the industry to its core.
8: So what is next for Apple other than just this new leader? Well, there are some rumored products that they are working on. Ooh. One of them that we are anticipating hearing about pretty soon, the foldable phone. Also desktop and touchscreen computers. AirPods with cameras.
23: Okay. I have questions.
8: That's a big one because, and I'll tell you why, sort of the backstory here. It sort of accidentally leaked. This website was able to find this promotional video that Apple has created but not released yet. We're thinking those probably won't come out until next year, but the idea is like now on your phone, there's this thing called visual intelligence. So let's say you like pass a cute dog and you're like, Apple, what kind of dog is that? It can tell you. These are supposed to sort of enhance that is what we're anticipating. So it's something like in your ear that can see the same room that you're in and potentially like look different types of things up.
2: But without people knowing. You're just passing people by, just spying on them with your ears.
0: There's a senior legal correspondent in there right there.
2: I didn't mean to
4: to get dark, but
9: yeah. Well, some and then also, by the way, the other thing is that same conversation is going on, right, with smart glasses, we are anticipating from Apple, but that's exactly what people are worried about with those. Are you taking a picture? Are you recording right now? Also, smart home devices, that will all really get into the AI of it, right? And that's something that we're anticipating turn us to really step into and kind of ramp up for Apple pretty quickly.
0: A smart home device like...
9: Okay, there are the standard ones. Something that Apple released that seemed more like a research project for them, but that they were excited about was this lamp that really... sort of looks and acts like the Pixar guy, the one that bounces around. So here it is. Look at this. Because what was really cool, though, is they actually like released this with a report where they were sort of making the case for robotics not just being functional, but kind of like being social, like making you feel like you're really interacting with them. Now, is that a good idea? Great question. But this is like, I mean, you're kind of like, whoa, is it cute?
0: But what does he do?
4: He's supposed to read the vibes.
9: Yeah.
0: But what does it do?
9: Well, this one is not something that was released for us to be using as anything yet. It's more to show the capability.
4: I'm excited about the foldable phone because I like the satisfaction of...
9: The snap. The only thing is like the ones that we're starting to already see come out to market, it's like they fold out to like a full iPad. You know what I mean?
4: It's kind of big.
9: Is that what you want? I don't know. And they will probably... be quite expensive.
0: Oh, like $3,000.
4: Yeah, I know who won't be getting the newest phone.
0: Al Roker.
4: I'm looking right at her.
5: We've already done this.
4: We don't have to reuse our bits.
5: We all know Laura like that.
0: I already trolled her.
9: Is that she has these for so long and goes no case with them. Like, how do you...
5: Oh, yeah. What? I like to live on the edge.
9: Yeah.
0: Said no one ever about Laura Jarrett.
9: Senior legal correspondent.
5: You don't know?
0: That's true. I don't. Got a pretty good idea, though. Just ahead, Labor Day deals. We're going to break down the best holiday sales from big ticket items to clothes, maybe some phones as well. We'll also talk about what you should wait to buy. And then on Shop Today, we got a bright idea. Not lamps, bulbs. Some products to prepare for the unexpected. That light bulb here that stays bright.
5: So much excitement for the bulbs.
0: I know.
9: And those sense our feelings as well.
0: We've never talked about lamps and bulbs so much on the Today Show.

0: Labor Day weekend is coming up, and it isn't the unofficial end of summer. It is also one of the biggest sales events of the year. So on today's Consumer Confidential, our chief business correspondent, Christine Romans, is going to help us find the best deals. Christine, good morning.
1: Good morning.
0: Help us spend some money, something you don't usually like to do.
1: Look, I don't like to say goodbye to summer, but these retailers want to say goodbye to all the stuff they have. This is about clearance. They want to roll everything out so their new models that come out in the fall and their new stuff that comes out for the holidays is going to have a place on the shelves.
2: What are we looking at?
1: Think about

0: because the new models are coming in September, October. They got to get all that other stuff out of there to make way. Be careful about the fall clothes, though, because the fall clothes are still full price. So just the summer stuff. Get some flip-flops. Get a swimsuit.
1: Well, sometimes I get stuff for the kids just a couple sizes.
0: Exactly.
1: Long.
0: Yeah. Very, very smart. That's a smart time to do it. This is the time to get that kind of stuff.
2: All right. So we've decided we're going to do our shopping.
0: Yep.
2: How do we make sure we're saving the most, Christine?
0: So do a little bit of research, because there is this urgency trap that the retailers are trying to tell you.
2: Urgency
0: You're
2: trap.
0: Never going to get it cheaper than this.
2: That's
0: and
2: good.
0: That's true until it's Black Friday. So just be aware that you want to do the research and find the things that are truly, truly on sale, and stay away from the stuff that the retailers want you to buy that's full price that they're going to make money on. Use the browser extensions. Honey and Rakuten have browser extensions. 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
2: Where can we find some of these aforementioned deals?
0: So the deals are everywhere. Target has huge deals. I'm telling you, go to the clearance aisle in any of these stores. They want to get rid of this stuff. 70% off on some of these things at Target. If you're in the clearance rack, you know, the end cap, as they call it in retail, I mean, don't buy anything that's not 50% or more off, because they're going to try to get it out of the store. 45% off Amazon, Best Buy, Lowe's, a lot of different products there that have really, really deep discounts. I'm looking at, a Shark steam mop, 30% off right now. 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All the summer patio furniture, all the grills, all that stuff, they're moving it out because they need that shelf space. And then Home Depot has 24-month financing offers. Be careful of financing something, but if you need something that's really important for your household, like an appliance that broke or something, check out the financing deals over the course of 2 years. You might be able to afford something that otherwise you couldn't have.
3: Okay. So 70% off sounds really good. 45% off sounds really good. Is there anything we should hold off on?
0: So, Bess, you know, you've got October sales that are going to be coming up, and you've also got Black Friday. So electronics, the gadgets, the tech gadgets, this is not the time to get those. Toys, wait a little bit. And as I told Laura, the fall apparel, you know, maybe you want a new outfit because this, you know,
3: it's that time of year.
0: They have the pumpkin spice latte. I want the cute corduroy outfit. Right? But guess what? Just hold on for that, because it's going to be cheaper a little bit further down the line. And I'll reiterate the urgency trap. You know, they're going to try to make you feel like you've got to get this now.
3: It's now or never.
0: These are some of the best deals, especially on summer stuff, on patio furniture, on mattresses, huge mattress deals, because the new models are coming out in the fall. But if you don't need it, don't buy it.
2: A new model of mattress.
0: I believe it or not, they get new inventories in.
1: They get
0: right.
1: better.
2: Okay. Yep. New mattress technology. That's
0: Okay. Changing all the time.
1: Thank you for not letting us fall into all of the traps.
0: The urgency traps.
1: Don't do it, folks. Still to come, our Shop Today team is helping you prepare for all of life's curveballs, products you'll want just to have in case around the house and on the road. And on today's food, it's the summer mashup you've been waiting for. We're going to tell you how to make smash burgers in a taco. Right back.

0: for the unexpected, everything from pop-up showers to fires. 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Adriana, good morning. Where are we starting with a little fire action?
1: We're starting with this Prepared Hero fire blanket. And what I love about this is that this is one of those products that you want to have on hand, but you pray that you never need to use it in your home. Yeah. So this is something I keep in my kitchen. I would also keep it by a barbecue. You could also buy it for family members. And what it does, it's a 3x3 blanket that smothers a small fire. So think about, like, if you're cooking, you've got candles, you got a barbecue going. This is going to help smother the flames so no oxygen gets to them.
0: You just toss it on top?
1: You throw it on top, and it's going to help you out in a pinch. And, you know, some people have fire extinguishers at home, which are also a really good idea, but those expire, and they create a huge mess with powder. So this is a nice, affordable, have it in your kitchen, keep it nearby, and hope you never have to use it.
2: And it's reasonably priced, too.
1: Yeah, exactly. You can pick it up at Target.
3: Okay, what's next?
1: Okay, this next one is, think about all these important documents you have at your home. Birth certificates, passports, insurance documents. You probably know where they are, but are they actually protected? That's the big question. This filing case we really love because it's fireproof and waterproof.
0: And it's a good size.
1: It's a great size. Yeah. So you can put all your important documents in here. You could also put keepsakes. Like for me, it's like, you know, my daughter's pre-K graduation certificate. Things that have sentimental value.
2: How'd she do?
1: She did great. She's ready for kindergarten in a few weeks. So this is really nice because it's going to keep all those valuables together, and it's got a 3-digit combination lock extra protection, and you have everything all together, and again, waterproof, fireproof in case of an emergency.
2: Adriana, this is really smart. I actually didn't know this existed.
1: This is so cool.
2: Even when the power goes out.
1: Yeah, so this is your traditional GE high-efficiency LED light bulb, which we all love because they're really nice on our power bill, but it also is a backup flashlight in a pinch. And also what it does, it's got a built-in battery that's rechargeable. It actually charges as you use it. Yeah. And if the power goes out, you just flip it on to flashlight mode, and then you've got light for five whole hours.
2: That's genius.
1: Yeah, and like, you know, I grew up in South Florida where it was hurricane season this time of year, and we always lost power.
3: Yeah.
1: This would have been genius for then. And so you get a two-pack for under $25 right now, or $27. And what's really great is you could start switching out your light bulbs if you have the need for some. Switch them out. Consider this one because you've got a backup battery and a backup
3: and
1: flashlight.
3: And you can change the temperature, the color temperature.
1: I love it.
3: I like a nice warm light.
1: You like a warm light.
3: No cool lighting.
1: I know, but if you like the cool lighting or the daylight, you have that option too. So you get 3 temperature settings, which is nice.
3: Okay, little mini umbrella.
1: Okay, this is the just in case for every day. This is something everyone should keep in their briefcase, in their backpack, in their purse. I have one at my desk. This is a mini umbrella, which we love at Shop Today because it gives you a full coverage of a whole person. So it's tiny.
2: We can't open it inside.
1: We can't open it. It's bad luck.
0: I'm just opening it partially.
1: Okay. Okay, you can open it partially.
2: Nice. My mother was screaming at the TV right now.
1: It's so true. But the great thing about this is it does fold down to around 7 inches, which is really tiny. It's not going to take up a lot of real estate anywhere you have it. And it's really affordable. So I say grab one of these, keep it in your purse, because nothing's worse than getting stuck in the rain and not having anywhere or anything to do.
0: And this will keep it dry in your purse. Perfect.
1: Exactly. Yeah. The case is great.
2: Love this is perfect for your car.
1: Yeah.
2: I mean, you could use it obviously in your house too, but this is perfect.
1: Yeah.
2: Perfect,
1: so a first aid kit is one of those things we all have, but like we've been using it through the years. You probably have some missing pieces. Mm-hmm. If it's time for a refresh, this one's really great for just $9.99. And what's awesome is you're getting 140 pieces.
3: Wow.
1: So everything from gauze to your bandages to scissors, all the things you need. And it's got this little convenient carabiner. So you could clip it onto a bag. I keep one in my car. I also keep one in, like, my medicine cabinet. This is really great for, like, if you have kids, pack in their bag.
3: Yeah,
1: yeah, exactly.
3: Especially.
1: Put it in your sports bag.
3: Okay.
1: Everything you
3: Last
1: need.
3: But not least.
1: Okay, this is the Kelvin 8. This is a really cool product for your car. So in case of an emergency, this kind of combines a ton of different tools into one.
3: Craig likes
1: so this is a hand crank. So if you run out of power, this does have a built-in battery that you could recharge if you crank it.
3: How cool is
1: it's
3: that?
1: It's also got a flashlight. It's got the SOS signal if you need it. It also has these magnets around it, so you could put it on your car if you need an emergency flair.
2: It does like 18
1: yeah.
2: different things.
1: It does so many things. It's got
2: Savannah's like, please stop.
1: it's got a seatbelt cutter if you need it. It also has the window hammer. So it does a bunch of different things in one. It also has a rechargeable battery in here. So
2: the spotlight's on you. Spotlight's on you.
1: So it does have a lot of things, and it's on sale right now. And this is, again, such a small device. You can put it in your glove box, and it replaces the need for a bunch of different emergency products that you may want in your car.
3: I like how all of these are not only just in case, but small.
1: Yes,
3: mini.
1: Exactly.
4: And like multiple uses.
1: Yeah, exactly. You don't want to wait until you need it to realize you don't have them.
2: How much is this thing? How much is this?
3: $49. Not bad.
4: So Craig's walking out
1: it's under
2: $50. Money well spent.
1: Yeah.
4: All right, Adriana, thank you so much. To shop from our lineup of just-in-case picks, scan the QR code at the bottom of your screen or head to today.com/shop. 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
2: All right, we've shopped. Now it's time to eat. Just ahead, we're going to make the perfect end of summer spread on Today Food. A burger and a taco. They got married. They had a baby. We're going to show you what it looks like with a fresh pasta salad. And then later, a little Big Town right here live in Studio 1A. And after we chat, they're going to perform one of their Grammy-winning hits when the third hour of Today comes right back.

0: treat. This morning on Today in Food, we're going to soak up the last few weeks of summer with a spread that everyone will probably love. Our good friend Rick Martinez is an award-winning chef. He is also the author of cookbooks like, God, if Rook were here, he'd say it like, Salsa Daddy.
1: That's pretty good.
0: Normal person would say it like Salsa Daddy. But this morning, Rick's going to treat us to some smash burger tacos and a chili lime pasta salad. Welcome back.
2: Thank you. Thank you for having me.
0: So I was just asking, I don't know if you've heard our friend Emily Akenis is pregnant.
3: We're having a baby.
1: That's what we've been mentioned.
3: The show is having a baby.
0: She's very excited about the food segments.
2: Yes. Excellent, excellent. Yes. Well, there are carbs here, so. Oh,
1: we love that. We love that.
2: So we've got a flour tortilla, and we're going to smash this patty in.
0: Now, with your ground beef, Rick, are you an 80-20 guy?
2: Or? Yeah, although, you know, 70-30 is really yummy. Ooh. So if you can get that,
3: get
2: highly
3: that
2: recommend.
3: In.
2: Yes,
3: okay.
2: Yes. So you want to smash your patty into the tortilla, and then we'll come over here. And unlike a lot of other smash burger tacos recipes that are out there, I wanted to make this one actually taste really like a taco.
0: Okay.
2: So that you know that you're eating Mexican food. So we've got a mixture of chopped poblano, some red onion, some jalapeno for a little heat. Mm. We're going to add these to the bowl.
3: Okay. And just give it a toss.
2: Of course. And I'm going to add some salt and some oil. And so if you've had like some, you know, smash burgers with lots of caramelized onions, that was sort of the inspiration for this.
3: Okay. Mm.
2: Yeah. So we're going to caramelize this.
3: All right.
2: We've got a ripping hot grill here.
0: Not just hot.
2: Yeah.
0: Ripping hot.
2: Yeah. And that is what you want to hear. That is what you want to hear. Yes. And so we're going to let that caramelize. And
1: how long does that take?
2: This will take probably about 2 to 3 minutes, depending on how hot. This, I would recommend going like medium, high, high. Mm-hmm. And because you want to hear that sizzle and you want to see the little smoke because you want caramelization. And then once you get to that point, you just.
3: Right on top?
2: Right on top.
3: Oh.
2: And push that in. And so, again, it's, you know, very much similar to like an onion smash burger. You're going to get that really nice and griddled. Then you flip it over, and then we've got some cheese. I'm using queso Oaxaca, but you can use whatever cheese you like.
3: Yeah.
2: This is really nice because it comes in a ball, and you can shred it by hand. You know, just pull it apart like
3: just
2: this.
3: Just roughly, yeah.
2: Yeah, or you can just use a cheese grater.
3: Okay.
2: And then I like serving this with pico de gallo. And so we've got some tomatoes here. We'll just like chop them up. You don't have to be, you know, neat. This is a rustic dish. Throw them in there. We've got some jalapeno, some onion.
3: I'm going in, Rick.
2: Go for it. Go for it.
1: Oh, yeah.
2: Cilantro.
1: Come on over there.
3: Mm.
2: Salt, lime. You may not need lime, that much lime. If you're using really good peak season tomatoes.
0: Okay.
2: And then you want to toss this together.
0: That was easy.
2: You can even throw in some corn in here if you have it, or black beans.
3: And this will keep a couple days, right?
2: Yeah, yeah.
3: You can save this.
2: Yeah.
0: And you added the avocado?
2: We've got the avocado. You've got your... We also have a pasta salad. I thought this was a good accompaniment for this dish. This is a pasta salad with a little bit of a Mexican spin. So we're using chorizo and corn and peppers and some red onion in there.
3: This is great for a Labor Day gathering.
2: Totally. That's exactly why I wanted
3: this. You let them assemble
0: really
3: a little
0: good,
3: bit.
2: Exactly. Yeah,
1: that
2: yeah.
1: is delicious.
3: Oh, Rick, this is so good.
1: I've got breakfast covered. Great.
3: Thank you so much.
2: Oh, you're so welcome.
3: Thank you for feeding us.
2: Yeah, yeah.
3: And our baby.
1: Yeah, many thanks. Thanks times two. Thank
2: Lots you. Of carbs for you.
1: Yeah, I love it.
0: For the recipe, scan the QR code at the bottom of the screen, or you can go to today.com/food.
1: Okay, coming up, Little Big Town is performing one of their biggest hits. But first, they've come inside to catch up and tell us about their new album and more than 25 years of making.

0: back with one of country music's most beloved groups and some of our absolute favorites around here, Little Big Town.
1: For more than 25 years, their signature harmonies have given us hit after hit. And now they're back with their 12th studio album, It's a Dying Art.
2: They have one more performance for us coming up. But first, they've come inside. They've come in out of the rain. Karen Fairchild, Kimberly Chapman, Philip Sweet, Jimmy Westbrook. You guys, it's so nice to have you this morning. We've had such a nice time with
3: you. We love being with y'all.
2: The 12th studio album. Okay, what, after 12 albums, you've spent almost 30 years together, what makes this one different?
4: Oh, man. You know, some projects, as they're happening, just kind of start presenting themselves in a way. Yeah. And you're trying to follow the inspiration. And I feel like that's kind of what happened during this process. It just kind of started revealing, and we're, you know, trying to chase it, but not think about it too much, you know.
3: The first three or four songs were so magical that you're like, what's happening? like you get that feeling of excitement of like, okay, we're definitely on it,
5: And we never try to put boundaries on ourselves, and especially this time we just wanted to explore and do different things that we haven't done before, especially sonically.
1: Reflecting on your journey, when you think back to earlier on, is there anything that you guys are really grateful that you got to experience that maybe emerging artists nowadays don't get to?
3: Failure. I'm not kidding. I think, you know, unfortunately, there's some that have failure and then we never hear about them.
1: Yeah.
3: And if you go back and you look at Shania Twain or Toby Keith or us, there's so many, we got the chance to fail and then have another chance to make a record.
0: Why do you think that is? Is that just a function of how the business has changed?
3: Yeah, I think just quick and on to the next.
4: Yeah. If it doesn't throw it against the wall if it doesn't stick.
3: But we learned so many lessons in that first failure. Well, first like three failures. about who we are and what we need to do and where we draw the line and trusting our collective gut as a band, which we always have about things. And I think it's just important to do
0: that. Interesting. I've never heard an artist talk about that. But like, what were the failures early on? Because we've only kind of seen the successes.
3: Yeah.
4: I think when you know, a lot of times when you're starting out, people have ideas of who you are, and you know, they always come to you with many years of experience, and that's, you know, you want to listen to that, but also you got to know who you are and what you're wanting to do and in the beginning we were still searching
3: and creating, and then you let people talk you into things.
0: Got it. They get in your head.
3: That was a big lesson.
2: So you came to New York earlier this summer. There was a little something going down at Madison Square Garden.
3: Just a little.
2: A little bit. And we noticed there was some evidence collected, shall we say, from said event. Miranda Lambert, Maren Morris. It was all of you. We found the receipts.
1: Exhibit A.
2: Yeah. What was it like to all be together?
6: So much fun.
4: It was the best. I'm so glad we went like that.
6: Yeah.
3: We love our
2: party bus.
3: We love our country fam.
5: Kid was the DJ.
3: I mean, when I say, I think people think it's a joke sometimes, but like Miranda. I mean, those girls like means so much to me. And I just am so grateful for their friendship in the business. But it's outside of the business, you know.
6: It's wine
3: on a back porch and talking about songs and ideas and business and then husbands and, you know, dogs and all the things.
0: Kids.
3: Hey, wait a minute.
0: I'm right here. I can hear you.
2: He's still here. Did you have any, let's say, gentle marriage advice for Taylor?
3: For me, no. This is number two. We got eight marriages between the four of us.
2: But that's how you really know something.
3: Yeah, you really have.
2: You have a lot to
1: learn from experience.
0: Did you say you have eight? I guess you're. Oh yeah, you're right.
4: Seven. I only.
0: So seven. You're right.
4: One.
3: You had a live-in. You had a live-in. That would be like a
6: common. Now it's getting good. Common law marriage.
3: Common law marriage.
6: So you count for two.
0: Seven and a half. 7.5 marriages.
3: 7.5 marriages. We're a country band.
0: It gives you a lot to write about. A lot of material.
1: You talk about that family, though. What is it about the country community that draws that kind of closeness?
6: I think it's like how we're rooted. We grew up in like a lot of artists in country music grew up with blue collar families and people who worked really, really hard to make ends meet.
0: Yes.
6: And I think when you have to try hard and work hard and you don't have everything laying just on a silver platter, I think it really makes for a great bond.
4: I think
6: really
4: it's the legacy
6: stories.
4: Of country music, too. Mm-hmm. Like when you think back to Johnny Cash and all those people in the earlier days, they were hopping in their cars and following each other on tour. So
0: shopping at Piggly Wiggly.
4: That's a family experience.
6: And we traveled in minivans for a long time. We drove ourselves around in a minivan.
5: I was about to say, that's a good way to, some advice to give young artists. Get in a minivan and sell your own merch.
3: We used to talk about that with Kenny Chesney all the time. He'd be like, everybody should get in a van.
4: Set up your own merch.
3: Yeah.
4: Play the show. Sell your merch.
6: Clean up.
3: But I hope the younger generation of country artists is watching our generation, because we have this connected, we pull for each other. I'm inspired. I'm inspired by Kelsey. I'm inspired by Sugarland. I'm inspired by Miranda, and Maren. And so there's plenty of room at the table.
0: Yeah. Yes. Well, the table's also been expanded too.
4: Yes.
0: Karen, Kimberly, Philip, Jimmy, thank you. Thanks as always.
6: Love y'all. Thanks for having
2: us. We love you right back. Don't go anywhere, because Little Big Town has one more performance and they saved a Grammy-winning smash hit just for us. We'll be right back.

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1: Well, it has just been a terrific Tuesday morning, thanks to country music stars Little Big Town.
2: And they are not finished yet. They have one more song, and it's a good one.
3: Yeah, seriously. Once again, here's Little Big Town with their Grammy-winning smash hit, Girl Crush.

0: It's one, guys, I've been waiting for this for a long time. I did a deep dive on the history of the viral drink at the U.S. Open, the honey juice.
1: You had to try it.
2: Well
1: right?
2: done.
0: I had a few.
2: Well done.
0: I had to test them. Look make at you. Sure they're okay.
2: Getting it on the boondoggles.
3: And in a deep investigative piece, looking forward to that. Coming up on Jenna and Chanel, Martha Stewart shares an easy and elegant dinner party dish.
2: We enjoyed it so much. We'll come back tomorrow. Hope you will as well. Have a great day.
0: Bye.
4: Good morning. Welcome to Today. We'll start with our breaking news.
2: Start with the weather this morning.
5: Temperatures start to warm up. That's your latest weather. Pop start.
6: Yeah. Oh, welcome. This is Pop Start.
7: I started dancing. Yeah. I loved it.
8: 3, 2, 1.
2: Wait, why don't we stop?
9: My best life is here at the Today Show.
2: Yeah. Summer energy on the plaza. Next level.
8: Thanks, ladies.
2: We'll just get started, folks.
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4: The word that comes to mind is alive.
10: This is Today.
2: When you walk in here and you see 40 people at 4 a.m. at about a 10, you can't help but feed off that. And you're like, whoa, what's the studio one at?
4: People who literally are up all night to bring this show to you. There's not a morning I walk in here that I don't pinch myself and think, I get to be here.

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2: it's Today with Jenna
1: and Chanel.
0: We got it. Yeah, we're shining today.
1: Featuring the best of home and entertaining.
0: Everything feels all right with Jenna and Chanel. We're shining today.
3: Hi, everybody. It is Tuesday, September 1st, and today we are bringing you some of the best in home and entertaining.
4: Yeah, Martha Stewart is going to share her go-to dinner party recipe, plus interior designer Bobby Burke helps you elevate your kitchen and bathroom. And it doesn't get more entertaining than Kathy Lee Gifford and Michelle Buteau. That's a real combo and charading places.
3: Good stuff. Okay, so we're going to start with earlier this summer. Jennifer Garner, she hosted an intimate dinner celebrating in Styles Magazine's summer issue. Oh, so pretty.
4: So pretty.
3: So they said it highlighted this growing trend now of smaller, cozy gatherings instead of the big splashy events a lot of people are opting to focus more on the good food, the conversation, close friends, you know?
4: I like that.
3: Me too.
4: I love a dinner party.
3: Yeah.
4: I would do it more if I didn't have this job.
3: But you like to host too, right?
4: I like to host.
3: Yeah.
4: I think it's fun. I have some rules.
3: Oh.
4: I think it's helpful to have masks.
3: What do you mean?
4: Like, we had a party. Okay. It was a murder mystery party.
3: Oh, so you put a theme to it?
4: We put a theme.
3: Okay.
4: And everybody had a mask at their seat.
3: Okay.
4: So I picked out certain
3: ones. Phantom of the Opera masks?
4: Yeah, or like I was a fox, like a furry fox mask.
3: Okay.
4: It just makes it like, so it doesn't need to be a mask, but I think,
3: but
4: think
3: just something like fun
4: that like ups the vibe. There should always be music.
3: Yes.
4: But it shouldn't be too loud that you can't hear people.
3: You know what I love? And I know you're queen of this, I'm sure. And I haven't even gone to any of your dinner parties.
4: Yeah.
3: But a beautiful tablescape.
4: Yeah, I like a pretty tablescape.
3: I knew it. Like,
4: you know what else is easy to do?
3: What?
4: And especially in the winter and fall. You can get those helium, and they're not that great for the environment, and I apologize. But the balloons, like the shiny,
3: do you just use like silver or gold?
4: Or red, just to give a splash on the top of the ceiling.
3: Ooh.
4: It kind of gives it like a sort of French
3: I love that. You're about to make mine sound, I saw this on Instagram. Okay, so bring in the props.
4: Okay.
3: Okay, so here's the thing. I just saw this yesterday, and I saved it. You know me, in addition to food, I save these things.
4: Yes.
3: That I'm never going to do because I go to your house or I'm going to someone else's house.
4: Yeah, but
3: by the way,
4: you just threw a little event.
3: I did. Okay. So play like you went to Marshall's or TJ Maxx in the checkout, you know, where they have all those pretty little napkins.
4: Yeah, that you can get on sale.
3: You can get them on sale. They're dinner napkins, or you put them in your bathroom, like in the little guest thing. So play like this is that, right?
4: Well, that is that.
3: And you get those, and then you take your roll of toilet paper in your guest bathroom and you put them here and you roll it like this. Hold on. I'm gonna land this plane. And then you do a little tucky tuck, but play like it was like pretty patterns.
4: Yeah.
3: With gold or something with
4: florals. What's that for?
3: And then you get a pretty basket, and in your guest bathroom you have your toilet papers, like, you know, so it's like instead of Instead of just white toilet paper in a bathroom, or somebody's in your bathroom and they didn't check before.
4: I thought you were going to say that was like you're on their dinner plate. And I was like, I was always told when I was little, no potty jokes at the table.
3: No. I mean,
4: but why are we decorating our toilet paper?
3: No, Listen, picture it.
4: Okay.
3: You're at Oprah's house. Okay.
4: Oprah does not decorate the toilet paper.
3: Okay, you're at, not mine, because I'm not, just picture it.
4: Okay.
3: You're in a beautiful place.
4: Yes.
3: And then you go into the guest bathroom. Now, here's the thing. Have you ever gone to the bathroom and you didn't check the roll and then there's no toilet paper left and you got to be like,
4: but they're not going to know that's toilet paper. They're going to be like, is this a candy?
3: No. But that's because of the shape of this. But if you put it in a basket and then you have
4: You write toilet paper?
3: No, I'm telling you, you're going to see this. You're welcome, America. This is going to be a trend. But how cute is this? Rainey's so encouraging. Rainey's like, yes, Chanel.
4: Rainey. Yes. Would you do it?
5: I've done it at Christmas with Christmas
3: napkins.
4: You have decorated your toilet paper roll?
3: Yes.
5: And my time ribbon.
3: And she put ribbon around it.
5: Wow. Very cute.
4: I thought you were going to, like, use it as a name call. I didn't know what was happening. Because it's a napkin.
3: Yeah, you know, well, it's also midnight on Instagram. Give
4: okay,
3: me
4: okay, I like it.
3: Okay,
4: I like it.
3: There you go.
4: Well, since
3: you're
4: we
3: welcome.
4: Are talking all about home and entertaining, we thought we'd play a game of House Call.
3: So how do we play?
4: Okay, here's how we do it.
3: Okay.
4: We're going to put up a photo. Oh, thank you, Brian. Thank you so much. We're going to put up a photo of a famous TV or movie home.
3: Okay.
4: And then we'll see if we can identify whose home it is.
3: All right.
4: Once we know the answer, we can ring the bell.
3: Okay.
4: Okay, so play along with us.
3: Okay.
4: Here's the first one.
3: Oh, I know. Go ahead. It's probably, is that Friends?
4: Seinfeld.
3: Oh, I said Friends.
4: Thanks so much. Same era.
3: I said Friends.
4: Same era.
3: Same
4: By the way,
3: era.
4: It does kind of look like the Friends.
3: It does. It's like, you know, artsy. Okay. You ready for the next one?
4: Sure.
3: Oh, I know.
4: Why do you... How come I know?
3: I don't know, because I'm like... Go ahead.
4: Nancy Myers created this. This is Father of the Bride's
3: House. Oh, do you know what I thought it was?
4: What?
3: I thought it was Desperate Housewives. Like Eva Longoria's home.
4: It looks like Wisteria Lane.
3: That's what I thought it was.
4: Okay. Next time, guess. Okay, let's see.
3: Okay.
4: We know. Yes.
3: You're fine, baby. The Cosby Show.
4: Yeah.
3: Why is it the stairs? Because when she came down the stairs, that was
4: always
3: one specific episode. And I also wanted to be in different points of my life, each one of them. I wanted to be Rudy, so I did my hair like that.
4: Rudy.
3: Yeah, and then I got a little older, and I wanted to be Denise.
4: Yeah.
3: And then now I'm like, I want to be Claire Huxtable.
4: So totally.
3: You know, just, you know.
4: Yeah.
3: All the things.
4: Went through all her life. Good
3: okay,
4: job.
3: There we go. Next one.
4: Oh.
3: I think I know this.
4: It took me a minute. Go ahead.
3: Is it Roseanne?
4: No, it's Married with Children.
3: No. Family Matters.
4: Oh, wait, here's a clue. The kisses.
3: We have clues. Okay, go ahead.
4: The kisses were hers.
3: Wait, what?
4: Hers and hers?
3: In this sitcom, the kisses were hers and hers and his in California.
4: Three's Company.
3: Oh.
4: Thank you, Brian. Thank you, Brian.
3: That's a good one.
4: Okay.
3: All right, last one.
4: Last one.
3: Can we have a hint, please?
4: Oh, we know.
3: This writer turns her dating adventures into a weekly column.
4: Sex in the City.
3: Oh!
4: The thing is, look how that's a different room than y'all just showed. She redid it about halfway through. It's pink there. Let's look there. Now go back to the picture, please. Let's go back to the picture. See?
3: Oh.
4: Thank you, Ashley. Thank you.
3: That's so funny.
4: She redid, you know... Stars, they're just like us. They get tired of things.
3: Exactly. That was good. Thanks, guys.
4: All right, we've got a great show for you. Interior designer Bobby Burt gives your living spaces a modern update.
3: Then we'll have some fun with Kathy Lee Gifford and Michelle Buteau.
4: But first, Martha Stewart shares her simple salmon recipe for an easy weeknight meal right after this.

0: Whether you're looking for an easy weeknight meal or an elegant dinner party dish, Martha Stewart always has you covered.
1: She stopped by recently to make her simple honey mustard salmon straight from the pages of Martha the Cookbook.
0: And we invited SNL's Marcelo Hernandez and his mom Isabel to join us at the table.
2: Hungry.
3: He's a rowdy sort.
0: He's fun, right?
3: Very rowdy.
0: I think you could have a lot of fun with him. All right, before...
3: It's like my house when I was growing up.
0: Oh, was it? Okay, before we start cooking, and Marcelo, we need your comment on this. Let's look at these thirst traps that you posted.
3: You got those.
0: That angle, Martha.
3: Pretty, right?
0: It's yeah.
3: All in the last year or so was in preparation for the launch of my skincare.
0: Which we're going to talk about because I want to try some of that cream, but you're looking hot.
3: Thank you.
1: Yeah, take it.
0: So we're going to make this four root situation.
3: This is the perfect dinner for right now.
0: Okay.
3: You know, it's so hard to find things that are so easy to make. Mm-hmm. And these things are in the grocery store. I actually just picked a bunch of stuff from my garden.
0: Of course you did.
1: What do we use?
3: I did. Carrots.
1: Okay.
3: Parsnips. I love parsnips. It's a sweet root vegetable. A turnip.
1: I don't even know what that
0: turnip.
1: Is.
0: Turnip.
3: Yeah, that's a turnip. And then we have celery root. Here, look at the celery
0: root.
3: Wow,
0: that's a big root.
3: Yeah. It's not really a root. It grows right above the ground with a lot of celery stalks growing. It's delicious.
1: Yeah?
3: It's just like celery, but it's really nice.
0: Okay,
3: it's
1: so then how do we do
0: what
1: it?
0: Do we
3: so
0: do?
3: You peel, cut them all up into little pieces like that.
0: Okay.
3: Cook them in a broth.
0: And this, now, you cook them all together, right?
3: Oh, yes.
0: Oh.
3: You can cook them all together because they all take about the same amount of time.
0: Okay.
1: Okay. Well, that's good.
3: So water to cover, a nice amount of salt, maybe a half a teaspoon of salt.
0: Okay.
3: Put all those cut up vegetables. This is what they look like when they come out.
0: Beautiful.
3: You're going to carry those with you?
0: Yes, I'm going to take them home and say I went to Martha's Garden.
3: So once they're cooked, this is what they look like when they're cooked. And cooking them all together is just absolutely perfect. And the broth that it makes is delicious.
1: Ooh, can't wait to try it.
3: It's like a vegetable broth.
0: Yes.
3: So put that in your food processor.
0: Okay.
3: And then you put in, I put on a little bit of the broth.
0: Yum.
3: The same cooking broth.
1: Okay.
3: And some butter. Butter is extremely important. I don't have any utensils for some reason.
1: That's fine.
0: Well,
1: use that one.
3: And then a little bit of white pepper. It's okay now.
1: Okay.
3: And then some more, a little bit more salt. Mm-hmm. Flavor, season it when you're
1: then
3: done.
1: Blend that up.
0: Yum,
3: and
0: yum,
3: then
0: yum.
3: puree.
1: You want to start to try it?
3: Purees into this most beautiful puree. You'll see.
0: Try the puree. Try the puree.
2: By the way, Martha, you're looking fine in those pictures, girl.
1: Oh, yeah. Thank you.
0: Marcelo, are you single
3: or
0: no?
3: You're too young.
2: Nice try, girl.
1: So
2: the puree is delicious. How's that, Mom? Don't try the salmon yet. Not yet.
3: So now the salmon, this is one of my favorite ways to cook salmon. You can get really beautiful line-caught salmon at the fishmonger. You go to the fishmonger.
0: Can you go to the grocery store?
1: No, the fishmonger.
3: You go to the fish department.
0: Have you ever been to a fishmonger?
3: It's a fish store.
0: Okay.
3: And so you get nice, I usually cook them this way in long fillets. This is from a side of salmon.
0: Okay.
3: And then you mix mustard with honey.
0: Is that Grey Poupon?
3: It could be. It's a Dijon mustard.
1: You know what? It's simple, isn't it?
3: It's so simple. This is all there is. Honey and
0: mustard.
3: But
0: how beautiful is that?
3: Yes, and that is the glaze that you brush on your salmon.
1: Are we ready?
3: First, a little salt, a little pepper.
0: Okay. Yes.
3: On the salmon.
0: Are they allowed to eat their salmon, Miss Martha?
3: Please taste that. Tell me what you think.
2: Salmon. Okay.
3: And put this right into the broiler.
1: Mm. I got to tell you.
0: Is it good?
1: This is delicious.
3: And then you brush this.
4: You like it?
1: Mm-hmm.
3: Look how pretty.
0: And then, do you like it, Marcelo?
2: Martha, it's unbelievable. Salmon.
3: It's so easy. This is enough for actually 8 pieces of salmon.
0: Mm. Oh, wow.
3: And that's what it looks like. That's all done right there.
0: Mm-hmm.
3: You can serve it with sautéed spinach, shallots that are just braised shallots, and your puree. What do you think of the puree?
0: The puree.
3: It's so healthy.
1: I had no idea.
3: This
1: delicious.
3: Is an extremely healthy dinner.
1: You know
0: it's
1: why
0: delicious.
1: I like it, too? Because it's different. It's
0: yeah.
3: the salmon. It takes about an hour.
0: But I do think kids would eat this puree. Okay, can we talk about your skincare line?
3: Oh, yes,
0: because
3: please.
0: You have a new product
3: it just
0: out.
3: Came out. Oh, it's coming out this week.
0: And
1: okay.
0: she just
1: oh,
0: told
1: wait, that's
0: me,
1: the product.
0: I'm looking a little dry, but this will cure all my fine lines and wrinkles.
3: It will indeed. And this you apply
0: Y'all want to try a little?
2: Of course.
3: After you put...
0: Isabel, you want a little?
3: Don't eat it.
2: It tastes delicious. Oh, no, it's not to eat. Okay, it's for the part of the hands.
3: This is for night.
0: No,
3: you use the serum morning and night, and then you put that. Yes, you use that. And
0: right here?
3: Yep.
0: You think it will help with my fine lines and wrinkles?
3: Fine lines.
4: And then you can post thirst traps when you're finished.
0: Well, I've tried.
3: Do it now. She's gorgeous.
0: You
3: Come
0: are
3: on.
0: Gorgeous. She's well, gorgeous. I try to do what Martha does, which is this.
2: Oh, yeah.
0: Martha.
3: Actually, honestly.
5: And use it on your neck.
3: Yeah,
5: use this
3: it.
5: Night
3: you
5: cream on your neck and your décolleté, especially you.
2: You said what? You said
0: décolleté?
2: Décolleté.
0: This is for your décolleté. You have to undo your zipper. Oh, don't. What? Your mom
2: sorry.
0: Looks beautiful.
2: I'm sorry.
5: So heavy-handed.
2: I don't know,
5: gentle.
2: Dude. You did it. You gave it to me. This is your show.
3: Men should be using this. The men that are using this look so
0: Does Snoop
3: good.
0: Use it?
3: He does indeed.
0: Ooh, if Snoop
3: does
0: uses
3: indeed,
0: it,
3: but
0: okay.
3: all
0: I'll give you that.
3: Men are using it look like go. New men.
4: I love it.
0: Oh, my gosh.
3: It's called Elm Bioscience, by the way.
0: And where can you get it?
3: You can get it online on elmbioscience.com, mm-hmm. or you can get it at your dermatologist.
0: Okay. I have to say, it does feel great. But what could you expect from the queen that does it all?
3: If I can make food good, I can make skincare good.
0: Listen, yes, you can.
4: This is delicious, by the way. If you want this recipe,
3: it's definitely worth it.
4: It's really good. You see, I'm still eating, and you guys are talking. I'm sorry.
3: I'm gonna eat
4: it's today.com/food.
0: That was some delicious,
4: delicious
0: salmon.
4: And fun.
0: Right? Well, Marcello, it's always good. 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
4: Up next, the inspiring story of the couple behind the Gardening Gaze, right after this.

0: Now to a beautiful story about love, courage, and taking a giant leap of faith to live authentically.
1: Kevin and Dragon Better, known as the Gardening Gays, left behind the lives they knew to chase a dream together, building a family farm from the ground up. Let's take a look at their journey.
2: Surrounded by colorful flowers, fresh vegetables, and the sounds of chickens clucking, life looks pretty different these days for married couple Dragon and Kevin.
3: Hey, everybody.
2: They met online in Florida in 2010.
4: At one point, Dragon said, I'm going to be in your town. Let me take you out to dinner.
3: Right after the first date, I was ready for a second date.
4: Our vision has been kind of aligned even before we met.
2: The two fell in love and moved to Washington, D.C. And for Dragon, who immigrated from the former Yugoslavia, D.C. was a place of expression and freedom.
3: For the first time, I felt accepted. There's rainbow flags everywhere. It changed my perspective for somebody who was closeted for 30 years of my life, a life that my parents dreamed of. And this was the first time that I realized that I come first, or we come first, and kind of opened completely new doors in my life.
2: They married in 2017.
4: If I was a betting man, I would have said that Dragon would have been the one to lose it, but I lost it during my vows.
2: They bought a home and both had successful careers. Kevin in journalism and Dragon in hospitality.
3: I was general manager of a big restaurant. The stress level was just insane.
2: But burnout was real. And once COVID hit, the two made the bold decision to leave the stresses of city life behind. And in 2021, they purchased this 27-acre Virginia farm and immediately got to work turning their passion into purpose and created Gardening Gays Farm.
3: We dreamed of this business. We opened up our first farm stand, and then we had a cut flower garden.
2: Their pinnacle moment was the day they planted their new sign, welcoming all.
4: And when you see that on the side of the road, you know who we are. You know that you are at a place of acceptance. It's rewarding when we see people show up and they smile.
3: It symbolizes dream come true, honestly. You know, being fully accepted. You know, looking back, coming out at 30, all the struggle, moving to a completely another country without knowing the language, and it's ended up here, to me, symbolizes a big dream that came true.
2: Today, the farm is open year-round, offering a garden center, fresh produce, and locally sourced meats and cheeses.
4: You can see the sheep, you can see our 300 egg layers, all the jams that have our label on them. Dragon is the one that's making them.
2: And the farm is now a celebrated business in the county.
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4: agricultural
3: business, and best overall business in the county. It definitely feels like we belong here, and I'm extremely happy. My stress levels are way down.
4: Without me trusting Dragon 100% and without him trusting me 100%, this would not work. It's breathtaking to see that this exists here, and it's ours, and we get to wake up to it every single day.
3: Well, I get up, he sleeps in.
4: Yeah, right.
3: I see the sunrise. He doesn't see the sunrises usually.
0: Oh, that was good. Oh, Kevin and Dragon. Hi, guys.
5: Hi.
0: It's almost like your own field of dreams. If you build it, they
5: yes.
0: will come, except it's your farm.
4: Who threw pollen in my face?
5: Well, okay, we love what y'all do, and you actually brought us these from Virginia, from your farm, and you're going to show us a couple tips at how to create, like, a potting garden in a pot, and then also
0: some herbs.
5: So show us.
3: We're going to do it actually together.
5: Yes, okay. Perfect.
3: So, absolutely.
5: Okay.
3: So one thing that we easiest way to do a planter is remember three things.
5: Okay.
3: We're going to go with a thriller, spiller, and filler.
5: Okay.
3: So
5: the dahlias are the thriller?
3: I love it. Yes.
0: Jen is the gardener here, so I'll let you
5: know. Well, I want to be.
0: I know.
4: And the fun part I love about this one is it's actually called Fun Elmo. Like, so who doesn't like that?
5: Yeah, everybody loves
3: it. So since she's going to get the biggest, we're going to put her in the back here. And then, Kevin,
0: wait, can you just put it in like that? I thought you had to, like, dump it.
3: Yes, we do. We don't want to mess up.
5: Oh,
3: yeah,
5: all right. Right.
0: We don't
5: oh,
0: mess up.
5: I was like, oh, I'm going to be your gardener? I was like, I got
0: you. You're like, this is easy.
3: These beautiful antennas are going to go in next.
5: I was like,
3: they will bloom all summer long. And for a spiller.
5: By the way, I don't know what smells so good.
3: Lantana.
4: Oh, that's the lantana.
3: Lantana.
4: Yeah.
5: Which one is that?
0: Smell that, that kind of minty?
3: Yes.
0: And then where does this little guy go? In the middle?
6: Right in the middle.
3: Just in case, right in the middle.
5: I don't know about y'all, but I think it looks just fine like that.
4: There you go.
0: We could leave it like
5: that. Yeah, that's not bad. Beautiful. I mean, you know, you'd have to spruce up a little bit.
0: So tell us what we're working with here. You brought us some herbs.
4: Over here we have some herbs. It's summertime. Everybody wants to be outside enjoying the barbecues and the cookouts, but we want to let the pests know they're not invited to the cookout.
0: This actually helps repel bugs?
4: Absolutely, it does. You can put it all together as a bouquet. We have some beautiful lemongrass here. We have some citronella. A lot of people are used to getting this in candles and oils, but you can get it directly from the plant. We have some basil, some sage right here to go in. Just plop all this stuff in. You can plant it all together as a beautiful bouquet, some rosemary.
0: I mean, you can also use it for cocktails and other things.
4: Absolutely. That is the perfect
5: And you know what I like about this, too? If you don't have a garden at home but you still want to do something, you can put it in this pot. And I think that way, for like if you have city life, as
4: correct.
5: You guys
4: and
5: have
4: it's
5: known.
4: Mobile. You can take it wherever you're going to be sitting. You know, summertime is here.
0: If it gets too hot, you know, then you can move it.
4: Absolutely.
0: You
4: know
0: well, we want to come visit y'all. Congratulations.
4: Please do. Yes. Come on down. I hear the trip from New York. It's not that bad.
0: No.
1: Those were some great gardening tips.
0: Yeah, those were some good tips. Coming up next, interior designer Bobby Burke shares the latest high-tech trends to elevate your home.

0: If you're thinking about updating your kitchen or bathroom, you are going to want to check this out.
1: Interior designer Bobby Burke stopped by recently to show us everything from custom vanities to high-tech countertops. Check it out. This is a vanity right here that, you know, you'd put in your bathroom.
2: Brush your teeth.
3: Yep, exactly. So these are beautiful vanities from James Martin Vanities with Silestone countertops by Cosentino.
2: Pretty.
3: And then the cool thing about this is we've integrated Free Power's wireless charger in
1: here. That is crazy.
2: That is crazy.
3: Literally, while you're brushing your teeth, you know, when you're in the shower, you always forget to plug in your phone. And that's the time you can plug it in because you're not using it. So you just pop it on, wireless charging.
2: And now it's charging.
3: You can do the single ones. You can do bigger ones. And it's really cool because, again, it allows you to charge it without having more cords.
2: I think that is so cool. Exactly. It's cordless.
3: Yeah.
1: So, but it's also for ear pods and iPads.
3: This version isn't, but very soon.
2: Is it coming?
3: I don't know exactly when, but it'll charge almost
2: anything. How soon before we see that, like, in a home near you, so to speak?
3: You can get this right now.
2: It's ready?
3: James Martin Vanity are in stock. You can order them right away.
1: Okay. By the way, this is a beautiful beverage station with this beautiful marble, but it's also very cool.
3: So this is Kohler's Aquifer 4-in-1 Beverage Center. Mm-hmm. So what this does is it gives you a filter tap. It gives you chilled. Uh-huh. It gives you soda water, and it gives you near boiling.
1: Look there.
3: So you just pop it in.
1: Can I have sparkling?
4: Yeah, sparkling's right here.
2: Okay. Oh, wait. It really works right now?
3: It really works right now. And the cool thing about this is, so you can set this up as a wet bar like we have it as well.
2: Yeah.
3: Or it already automatically knows.
1: It does
3: 8 ounces. Or you can put this right next to your kitchen sink. You don't have to have this. You can do the kitchen sink. And
2: oh
3: so that
2: gosh.
3: Way it works in your house. Because I know my nieces and nephews, they love soda water constantly.
2: That's amazing.
3: And so just to have this
1: in
3: the kitchen.
1: I would save so much on LaCroix if I had this thing.
3: Yes.
2: Although, that's great.
1: I'm sure it ain't cheap.
3: No. You know what? It's not bad. And here's the device.
2: Well, I was going to ask you, where do you put this?
3: Exactly. It goes right under your cabinet. So the soda water canister's there. The filter's there. And it's great. Is it, you know, it is.
2: It's not $12.99.
3: It's not $12.99. But the thing is, for the amount of money you're going to save over the years on soda water alone, it pays for itself.
1: I like a furry kitchen.
3: This was designed by an amazing design firm in Miami.
2: Oh,
3: they are phenomenal.
1: It's gorgeous.
2: Okay, so Jenna loves her Oura Ring. Like, you talk about it all the time. So this is almost like an Oura Ring, except for sleep. It's for the toilet.
3: Exactly. This is like an Oura Ring for your toilet. So
1: I've never used one of those.
3: So you come in, you thumbprint yourself, you fingerprint yourself.
2: So it knows
3: it's you.
2: Oh,
3: yeah, because multiple users on a toilet. And it has this device here that attaches to the side of any toilet.
1: Can multiple people use it?
3: Yes.
2: Yeah, we have our
3: thumbprint.
2: You poop when you push that one.
3: And this will monitor your hydration. So it's going to tell you, you're like, girl, you need to drink more water.
2: Girl, you need more water.
3: It's going to monitor your gut health, which can track for all different types of diseases.
1: I don't even want it to.
2: Yeah.
3: You know what? You say that, but once you have the power of that data, you really have the power to control your health.
2: Wait, gut health?
3: Yeah, it tracks your gut health as well. And it all goes encrypted into the Kohler Health app, and it really helps you monitor.
1: That is crazy.
3: In this day and age, like, we're able to monitor so many things about our health that really empower us to make sure nothing's
2: happening. No, we're teasing you, but
3: make sure that nothing's
2: wrong. We're teasing you, but that's pretty
3: huge. This is where it starts.

0: Green. This
1: beautiful.
0: Is a mandarin
1: the
0: orange.
1: The forest green is so
0: they
1: pretty.
0: Multiple other colors as well, and it's all just about being vibrant, being unique, you know, making your space really your own. Because for years, we just had white sinks.
2: Mm-hmm.
0: You know, and back in the 70s and 80s, mm-hmm. there was a mm-hmm. color. But in the last, like, 30 years, it's really just been black, white, mm-hmm. gray. That's it. So color is really back in the bathroom and kitchen, and I'm really excited about
2: it. It's really nice.
1: I like it.
2: And okay, speaking of color.
1: Yeah. We're talking cabinetry, and it's not just your white cabinets.
0: No. So this is a cabinet company called Fabwood. They're actually based right outside of Manhattan here. Mm-hmm. And you can do any color you want from Sherwin-Williams or Benjamin Moore. So if you wanted to color wash your entire walls and cabinets in the exact same color, you could.
1: Yes.
0: And just really go bold. And they're not just kitchen cabinets as well. Fabwood can do custom for libraries, for offices. Like, they can really do almost everything. Anything.
1: My bar is kind of, it's a little bit darker than this, but
0: this
1: that color.
0: My favorite. As you can tell, we did that over there
1: yeah,
0: with
1: exactly.
0: the 4-in-1 beverage center.
1: Exactly.
0: Love this
2: I
0: color
2: love
0: right
2: this.
0: Now.
2: Beautiful.
3: Okay, and then tile too.
1: Ooh, I love these.
3: Thought.
0: So these are all by Daltile. And Daltile
1: I love
0: is
1: Daltile.
0: Phenomenal.
1: Ugh.
0: So again, it's all about color. And we did these, as you can see, they have like natural like cracking and textures to them. These come in a range of colors. What I like about this collection, it's the Contempi collection. You can do these kind of 3D ones as well. So as you can see with the circle ones, we did all circles, which made a really cool pattern. This we did flat and the pattern, but you could also do all pattern, mm-hmm. which makes for a really cool statement wall.
1: It's so beautiful.
2: Great.
1: There's some great trends. Thank
2: that.
1: You so much,
2: Thanks,
1: Bobby.
2: Course.
0: Again, this year's all have been about wellness and color.
1: I still don't know about that toilet. I don't know how I feel about that toilet. But
2: it monitors your gut health.
1: Teach
2: so there you
1: their
2: go.
1: Own. Yeah,
2: that was kind of crazy. All right, up next, instead of a girl's night out, how about a girl's night in?
1: We've got some ideas for you right after this.

0: The hottest spot in town just might be your living room. Stay-at-home hangs are replacing those pricey girls' night out on the towns.
1: Besties are choosing alternative trends like admin nights. Mm-hmm. But that is just one of the many low-key ideas gaining popularity. 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
2: Hi,
1: okay, for those that don't know our dream, you didn't want that.
0: Not my dream, no.
1: Tell us about what admin night could look like.
2: Okay, so this wasn't my dream at first either.
0: But
2: then the more I started to learn about it, this is like the new hot thing. These low-key nights, you get together with friends, you have some drinks, you have some snacks, and you get things done.
0: I actually don't mind it.
2: It's really productive.
1: I
2: love it.
1: Think
2: about hanging out with your girlfriends, but you're just getting things done at the same time.
1: Getting things done is like my secret.
0: And we do it. We just didn't know there was a name to it.
1: Yeah, you
2: well, now there's a name to it. So we're starting off with, the name speaks for itself. This calendar is life size. You can see everything right in front of you. Your year at a glance, right?
1: Wow. So is this your year at a glance?
2: This is not my year at a glance.
0: Okay. This is an example.
2: This is an example.
0: The whole year, okay.
2: The whole year at a glance. So this is a fun thing to do. You can plan out with your friends the next time you guys are going to get together, vacations.
0: I just don't know where I'd put it, but I like it.
1: It's big.
2: It's great. It comes in neutral colors, or it comes in these bright, fun colors, and then it comes with a dry erase marker. So I like that you can also change things. You're not locked in.
0: Yeah.
2: But it's really fun to be able to look at your year ahead and get excited about it.
0: I like that.
1: I think it's actually proof that we need

0: to have things to look forward to.
1: Yes.
0: So it's kind of great to do that.
1: Exactly. Then they also have the smaller planner as well. Same thing.
0: I love a planner so much.
1: All of these little sticky tabs. And the most important part is that they're giving 15% off if you use the code today.
2: I'm trying to get my kids to start really using their planners because everything is on their phone. And I'm like,
1: planners are coming back, by the way. I heard the Filofax is coming back.
2: I believe it. There's something tangible about it.
1: Yes, you're holding on to it. Okay, so if you're anything like me and you've got kids' artwork piling up, this is a couple of pieces from my kids, and you just don't know where to put it and you want to get it more organized, Artkive is one of my favorite companies to use. So you send it away in a box. You can fit up to 300 pieces.
0: Wow.
1: And then they will send it back. Look how cute these little books are.
0: That's adorable.
1: And the kids love to look at them. I keep it on their shelf. It's so much fun. And it's just helps you get organized.
0: So this is a slight difference, but this is the thing you do. Chanel does this with her bestie.
2: I do.
0: Which is like, have a glass of wine and do a closet clean out.
1: Okay, so have a glass of wine, a closet clean out. It's really fun. We all know that famous scene from Sex and the City where they're like, toss, take,
2: yep, and she comes out modeling.
1: Yes, and she comes out modeling, and you're talking about all of your memories that you wore your clothes. It's so much fun. So that's a great way that you can hang out with your friends, organize your closet. But before you do that, we're talking about a closet swap, a clothing swap.
2: Okay.
1: So all of your friends bring all of those pieces in where you can, you have that, you know, that dress you wore to the black tie wedding.
2: It's so cute when you've like done it.
1: Yeah. Exactly. You've got all of those. Each person brings a couple of pieces. You swap them out. That's cute. Have something new to come home
0: with. Wait, that's so fun.
1: It's so much fun. And then you also can organize with your friends. It's another way to do a closet fun night.
2: I've never seen this.
1: Exactly. So this is, our hanger organizer. I love this. It gives you a lot more space in your closet for your hangers. Yeah. You just pop them in here. This is from Amazon. It's so much fun. This is great because it organizes all of your bags.
2: I have these.
0: Yeah, me too. Yeah.
1: They're so great. It keeps everything looking nice and neat. Mm-hmm. And then hats. This is my new favorite organizer in my closet because it keeps all of the baseball hats.
2: Yeah.
1: You just open it up like this.
2: This is better. Mine are on a hook and I have too many hats on the hook.
0: We also need to get rid of some
1: and it gets really messy.
0: Yeah.
2: That's
0: cute.
2: Okay.
0: Okay, finally, we'll sit down.
2: Can
0: we join into the spa?
2: Yes, so here's the thing.
1: Come into the spa,
2: right?
1: Okay, so first things first, obviously spa night, so fun, everyone loves it, but you got to get into uniform, so we have these really amazing fuzzy robes. If you guys, this one says Jenna, this one says Chanel, I have one too. These are from Personalization Mall. You can get them in like 1 to 2 days, personalized for free.
2: So when your friends come over, they feel special.
0: You can get them for all your
1: guys. They feel special.
2: Who needs a bachelorette party for matching robes?
0: Are these expensive?
1: No, they are not expensive at all. They'll come in one to two days, really quick. So if you decide, I'm having a party this weekend, you can get them personalized.
0: Wait, that's amazing.
1: So great. So you get your robe on, you get ready for your spa night. This is what I love. Everyone is talking about all of these gadgets and devices like a red light therapy mask. They're a little bit expensive, right? This is your opportunity to try it out. If you have one, bring it over. Try it out before you're going to buy it. So this is a Shark Cryo Glow mask. We love this because, again, you're going to try it with your friends, decide if you want to buy it. Aww. Any of those things that you have, you're like, hey,
0: that you
1: let me
0: never
1: try this
0: use.
1: Out.
2: I love this.
0: I love an admin night.
2: Yeah?
0: Oh, yeah.
2: We'll crunch some numbers.
0: We'll get some calendars.
2: Get some things done, accomplished.
0: With a little booze.
2: So much fun.
0: Into it.
2: And staying in is more affordable. And you have fun. So
0: yeah,
2: there you go.
0: For sure. Okay, coming up next, two of our favorite funny ladies are charading places, Kathy Lee Gifford and Michelle Buteau. Right after.

0: You never know what's going to happen when TV legend Kathy Lee Gifford visits Studio 1A.
1: Especially when comedian Michelle Buteau is also here. They joined us for a fun game of
0: charading places.
1: Our host is senior producer Gavin, or as you like to affectionately call him.
2: I called him Furface.
1: Furface.
3: Bringing it back. Going old school.
0: All right.
3: All right. So, Jenna and Michelle, you are going to be on one team. Okay. Kathy and Chanel, you are going to be on the other team.
0: We got this.
3: You're going to have 45 seconds to give clues. No talking. You're going to get your partner to guess the word. Once you do, you're going to switch places. Okay?
0: Okay.
3: All right. So,
0: thanks,
3: 45
0: coach.
3: Seconds
0: Who's
3: on the clock.
0: First?
3: Jenna and Michelle, you are going first. Okay. Your category is...
0: No, you got to go over there.
1: Where do we stand?
3: Things you do at home.
1: What do we do?
3: Jenna, you stand here.
1: Oh, okay.
3: Okay, Michelle, you stand there and then switch. Okay?
1: Okay.
3: So things you do at home.
1: So we run back and forth.
3: Here we go.
1: Yes.
3: Number one, and go.
1: Shower.
0: Yes.
3: Good.
0: Oh, wow.
1: Shoes.
3: Okay, Michelle.
0: Where is it?
1: Brush your teeth.
0: Yes.
1: What?
0: Oh, my gosh.
4: This is too easy.
1: You're cooking!
0: Yes!
1: Oh, my God!
0: Come on. Oh.
1: What is that? Making the bed. Cleaning. Cleaning. Getting dressed. Getting dressed.
0: No!
3: No.
1: What are you doing? Taking care of your baby.
0: Keep going!
1: What is it?
0: It's not that!
1: Working out. I don't know what you're doing. Get making the bed. Cleaning. Making the bed. Organizing.
3: You could pass.
0: Wait, who passes? Sleeping!
1: Oh, yeah.
3: Okay.
0: It was laundry!
1: How are you doing the laundry like this? What is that?
0: She I was wasn't folding. Doing that!
1: You were folding!
0: I was folding!
1: I see it.
0: But it was
1: that bought us time.
3: Right.
1: That bought us time because y'all were
3: so
1: on
3: that
1: roll.
3: Means that you guys got four. So you guys need five to take it.
1: We didn't know.
3: And your category is.
1: Wait, who's
3: ready?
1: Okay,
3: Kathy,
1: do I get first?
3: Yep, you're going to go first.
1: I can't.
3: You
1: got it.
4: I have cataract.
1: No, it's going to be fine.
3: All right. And your category is things you do at the gym.
1: Okay, look at.
3: Okay.
1: Look, no, look.
3: Here we go. 45 seconds.
1: No.
3: And go.
1: Look.
3: Here it is. Here's the clue. Oh.
0: Running. Treadmill.
3: Yep. Okay.
0: Don't
1: careful.
0: Run now.
1: Careful.
3: Chanel.
0: Okay, you ready?
4: What are those called? Squats.
0: Yeah.
3: Okay.
4: Glad I didn't have to do
3: Kathy.
4: That one.
0: The bike. Cycling.
1: I know.
0: What do you call it? Elliptical?
3: Yes. Good.
0: Yeah, wow,
3: good.
4: That was
3: okay,
4: solid.
3: There you are.
1: Me neither.
0: Okay. Oh, you got this. Ready?
4: Lifting.
0: Yeah.
4: Lifting weights.
0: Yep.
3: Ooh, okay.
1: Wow, one more and you're
3: ready,
1: winners.
3: Kathy, for the win.
4: Let's go. Where are we going?
1: I know. Be careful.
3: Yep.
0: A push-up?
1: What?
4: Yeah. No, I don't.
3: Pass.
4: Not left.
3: Oh!
4: I was going to do a downward dog, but I can't get
1: not downward dog.
4: I can't
1: you
4: get down.
1: Your
4: I can get down, but I can't get up.
3: Well, guess what? Good news is
0: what?
3: It's a tie.
0: Well, I guess they need to come back so we can have a rematch.
1: We must. That would be awesome. We'll be back right after this.

0: Tomorrow, we are bringing you some of the best conversations we've had this year.
1: Oh, that's good. We're sitting down with Oscar winner Halle Berry.
0: Plus, best-selling author Brené Brown and her podcast co-host Adam Grant.
1: Also, business powerhouse Emma Greed.
0: We'll see y'all tomorrow.
1: Have a good day, everybody.
0: Bye.
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3: 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We feed off that energy.
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6: It's 8 o'clock on Today. Coming up on alert, Tropical Storm Edward strengthening in the Gulf Coast this morning, lashing the region with dangerous winds and rain.
7: The biggest problem we expect out of the storm at this moment in time is flooding.
6: We're live with your full forecast. Then, out of the picture, Florida banning the use of flock cameras and license plate readers on state highways amid privacy and surveillance concerns. Will other states follow suit? The details just ahead. All that plus Kelly Clarkson's golden performance.
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0: We are back with Little Big Town sharing the Grammy stage with Dolly Parton during a star-studded tribute celebrating her iconic career back in 2019.
1: Not only did the group have the privilege of working with Dolly, they also got to call her a dear friend. And before Little Big Town hits the plaza this morning, we wanted to sort of get their perspective on Dolly's life, her legacy. They are, of course, Karen Fairchild, Kimberly Schlappman, Jimmy Westbrook, Philip Sweet. Good morning, guys.
2: Good morning. Good morning.
1: When you look back on that video from 2019, singing there with Dolly, what comes to mind?
3: Got chills.
4: Oh, what a treasure.
5: I mean, thank you, Jesus, really.
4: Yeah.
5: Thank you, Dolly. Dolly and Jesus,
2: I know.
5: We were talking this morning.
2: Yeah.
5: They're kind of close.
2: Yeah. Yep.
5: It was always our bucket list to perform with her, and we finally got the opportunity, and we will never forget.
1: That was the first time?
4: Yeah.
5: Yeah.
2: We had been on other shows, like the Opry and things like that. We'd seen her, you know, around town, but that was the first time we ever collaborated with her.
5: Wow.
0: Karen, you guys actually knew her, right? You know, so many people knew her as this icon, but you guys actually got to spend time with her. What was she actually like when the cameras were not on?
2: The same.
4: Just
2: the same as what you
4: genuine,
2: would imagine.
4: Authentically herself.
3: Cracking jokes, like.
2: Funny.
3: Left and right.
0: Yeah, we knew she's funny.
2: Charming, quick, kind, just genuine.
4: Just loving.
2: You know? Yeah.
1: I mean, she meant so much to you that you guys actually, you named your daughter Dolly.
5: We did. Yeah. Well, we all grew up on her music and all our harmonies. And Karen and I, as little girls, knew
2: there's
5: every
2: little Dolly.
5: Harmony.
2: That's the OG.
5: That's the Dolly and my little Dolly.
1: That's so cool.
5: She invited us up on her bus to meet the other Dolly. And so she always had the sweetest things to say about my Dolly. And she'd always say, "How's my Dolly? How's my Dolly?" And yeah, we named her after.
2: And then her Dolly called Dolly, she'd say, "My Parton."
5: My Parton.
2: That's my Parton.
1: My Parton.
5: Dolly means my to her. And so my Parton.
0: My Parton. Oh, man. Well, her legacy will live on. You know, she's remembered for so many things, but she's also just an incredible artist, an incredible songwriter. Yeah. Right, Jimmy?
4: Yeah, one of the biggest copyrights of all time.
2: Yeah.
4: I Will Always Love You. I mean, just, yeah. And in that, it was authentically her voice is Dolly, you know?
3: So creepy.
2: Yeah.
1: There's this Dolly Fest. I don't know if you guys have heard they're going to do this. Like,
4: we heard about that.
2: We heard. We're inviting ourselves.
5: We're going to be there.
4: If we say we're playing,
5: we're going to be there.
0: Yeah. You can announce it here. It's
4: We're going to have to.
1: I feel like Little Big Town doesn't really have to invite themselves.
2: I
1: feel like
2: I literally texted our agents yesterday, and I was like, Dolly Fest.
4: Hello.
1: We're there.
5: We're there.
1: By the way, it's going to be one of those things that sells out like
2: in London and Nashville.
1: Right.
2: Yeah.
5: Okay.
4: Amazing.
0: You're all in.
2: We're all in.
3: Let's do it.
0: Philip, when you think about just her life and her legacy on country music as a whole, you think about how the genre has changed over the years. What do you think her impact will be long term?
3: She was a trailblazer. I mean, she just pioneered for women, but just for the genre alone. Just her music, her writing. She elevated country music to a whole new place that we'll probably never, ever see in our lifetime.
1: You know, to Philip's point there, he just said something that struck a chord with me. You know, now women in country music, you know, it's not, you know, they're everywhere.
5: Yeah.
1: Back then, that wasn't the case.
4: Yeah.
1: I mean, Dolly Parton just didn't break the glass ceiling. Like, just, you know.
2: Yeah. Crushed it.
1: Right.
2: Yeah. Crushed it with those red heels.
1: Yeah.
2: You know? Yeah, she, I mean, also just not, there was nothing about her that was afraid, you know. Mm-hmm. She always talked about being just true to herself. Yeah, you know, and she would make jokes about it, you know, like she liked her long nails.
1: Yes.
2: She liked the eyelashes and the wigs.
5: Yeah. And a couple of other things.
1: Yes. Yes.
2: So, yeah, and she never apologized for it. And that, I love that about her. Yeah.
1: She was in on the joke from the very beginning.
2: That's right.
0: And just as women in the industry, what do you think, you know, her lasting legacy will be for girls and for other women?
5: I think one of the most important things she taught not only women but all of us is just to be kind to each other. Lift each other up. Just go out of your way to make the next artist or whoever it is, people that, you know, friends or whatever, just lift them up and make them better.
0: Look at you too.
2: And she would write people personal notes all the time, like our dear friend Ashley Monroe. She had heard a song that Ashley wrote took the time to write her. Yeah. And Ashley's going to play that tomorrow night on the Opry. Oh, she's on the Opry with us. And Eminem, the same thing.
1: Yeah. That note that he posted, I mean, I was like, Dolly's writing Eminem.
2: She wrote people all the time. Yeah. Kindness, acceptance of everyone.
5: Mm-hmm. Yes.
2: Yeah. Yeah.
1: Thank you. We'll let you guys take a little break before you get outside.
0: We're not done with you yet.
1: No. But thank you for sharing your thoughts on Dolly Parton. And again, if you hadn't heard, Little Big Town's going to...

0: The City Concert Series on Today is proudly sponsored by City.
1: All right, you know what time it is. It's about that time, concert time, Little Big Town. Ready to rock our city stage.
2: All right, before they get started, though, here's a look at their journey to the Plaza and their journey to album number 12. Little Big Town is a country music powerhouse. We could have it all. With their signature harmonies, the group's been wowing fans for nearly three decades. With hits like Boondocks. I keep my heart and soul in a Boondocks. Little White Church. Take me down in the Little White Church. And Wine, Beer, Whiskey. Fairchild, Kimberly Schlappman, Philip Sweet, and Jimmy Westbrook first joined forces in 1998. Along the way, they've earned more than 50 award show nominations, including 15 Grammy nods. They've also racked up more than 6 billion streams. They've also been great friends to us here today, treating us to many memorable performances over the years. It's Little Big Town is out with their 12th studio album, It's a Dying Art, and hitting the road this fall for their For the Art of It tour across North America. But first, the country superstars are back on our plaza, ready to take over our city concert stage. All right, here we go, kicking things off with Over and Over off their brand new album.

not over. Little Big Town. Party's just getting started, folks. There's a lot more music ahead. But first, this is Today on NBC.

0: And we hope you are enjoying a very special Tuesday morning, because our crowd sure is, from Grammy-winning superstars Little Big Town.
1: Yes, before they treat us to another performance, though, we're going to chat a little bit with our friends Karen, Kimberly, Philip, Jimmy. Welcome back. Thank you so much. Thanks again for always waking up early and gracing us with your presence. Tell us about this new album. In fact, flip your sign over there. Flip your there it is. Making Signs is a Dying Art, by the way. That's pretty clever. But that's the title of the album, Dying Art. Give us the story behind the title.
2: Dying Art is a song on the record, and it's actually a joyful song. It's about enduring love and two people that stick it out and really fight for their love and connection. And it reminded us, as I was writing it, I was thinking about us as a band, too.
1: Yeah.
2: And, like, that's our story. I mean, being together, like, 26-something years. I don't know. We stopped counting. Yeah. But, yeah, just getting back to the things that we do, like, with our instruments and our voices, the humanity of making music in this AI world.
1: Yes, connecting.
0: I mean,
1: yes.
0: You guys have been together almost 30 years. You were just children.
3: You were in kindergarten.
4: Just
0: young kids. Like, what would you want to tell Little Big Town back then, Jimmy?
4: Oh, to just keep fighting and persevering and keep showing up, and it will bring the greatest joys of your life. And that's what we've had. Is this entire journey is such an incredible experience.
1: We're so
4: grateful.
1: You guys got married, y'all had kids. I mean, it's just, there, as you know, being in the business, most bands don't last this long.
3: Yeah, that's a dying art.
1: It is a dying art.
4: Yes,
1: what's been the secret? Like, to what do you attribute the longevity?
5: Love.
1: Love.
5: And respect. And, you know, taking care of each other.
1: Yeah. Here, here.
2: Yeah.
0: You're here.
1: That sounds
0: what do you
1: perfect.
0: Say we get to it?
1: Let's do another
0: song?
2: Yeah.
0: The Idea?
2: This is called The Idea.
4: Yeah.

0: This crowd is having fun, Fred.
1: Yeah, they are.
0: Having fun. And we are back, and we are ready for another song from our friends Little Big Town.
1: You guys ready? We ready? Okay. All right. Let's make it short. Performing their Grammy-nominated hit, Boondocks. Put your hands together once again for Karen, Kimberly, Philip, and Jimmy.

You get a line, I get a pole. We'll go fishing in the crawfish hole. Five

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0: People who literally are up all night to bring this show to you. There's not a morning I walk in here that I don't pinch myself and think, I get to be here.

0: fashion faux pas? Controversy surrounding the Met Gala as the theme for next year's event is scrapped.
1: I don't know yet whether they had a backup plan.
0: What happened and what it means for the celebrity fashion event of the year? Plus, sail away. We're running down the best Labor Day deals to jump on, from clothes to furniture and more. But then later, we're going to smash dinner tonight with a taco burger mashup from the Salsa Daddy. And they're a little big deal. 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
0: And a good Tuesday morning to you. Welcome to this third hour of today. I'm Craig. Here's Lord Jarrett, Emily, and Kenna. By the way, Emily's pregnant.
3: In case you missed yesterday's show.
4: Craig's reaction yesterday.
0: When she came in this morning, I was like, you got more news?
5: Well, you know what's so funny is I feel like the Today Show's having a baby.
0: That's
5: how it makes it feel.
4: It's
5: a family.
0: We haven't had a baby in a while, you know? All right, so Emily's here because Dylan's off. Al is allegedly on an assignment. They missed quite the morning, though. Country superstars, Little Big Town. They've been putting on quite the show for our great Plaza crowd. We don't do Tuesday concerts here a lot, but when we do them with Little Big Town. So, by the way, they're not done yet. They've saved a good one just for us. One of their biggest hits, in fact, still to come.
3: They're so lovely, so nice, so fun to hang out with. But first, we do have a lot to talk about in this half hour, beginning with this headline-making controversy surrounding the Met Gala.
5: Plans for an exhibit honoring British designer John Galliano have been scrapped after intense backlash. NBC's Kaylee Hartung is here with more on what it means for fashion's biggest night. A lot of people talking about this, Kaylee.
6: Yeah, they are. I mean, the Met Gala puts the biggest spotlight on the fashion world every year. But now it's John Galliano's history of racist and anti-Semitic remarks that center stage. The designer ultimately bowing out from the exhibit, in his words, recognizing how honoring his work would be painful for some.
7: This morning, fashion's biggest night in jeopardy. The Metropolitan Museum of Art cutting ties with the controversial designer John Galliano on the heels of announcing the next Met Gala would honor his work.
8: They're probably going to scramble for a new theme.
7: After weeks of backlash from donors, community leaders, and online.
9: The idea of like having a celebration for someone like this who has hurled so many insults at people, to me, I think is disgusting.
7: Galliano, who was convicted by a French court in 2011 for two separate racist and anti-Semitic outbursts, calling it his decision with great sadness for the exhibit to not take place, adding, I remain fully accountable for the pain caused by my words in the past, particularly the hurt I caused to the Jewish and Asian communities. I remain deeply sorry. Anna Wintour, the Met Gala chair for 30 years, maintaining her support for the 65-year-old designer, calling the move courageous and a measure of the man he is.
10: I think it definitely puts them behind schedule in a real way because they prep these events for quite a long time. I don't know yet whether they had a backup plan.
7: Last month's announcement of Galliano sought to embrace the criticism, with plans for the 9-month-long exhibit to address the derogatory conduct and to highlight how artistic achievement should be understood alongside ethical accountability.
10: This was a considerable misstep in terms of not anticipating what you can and can't get away with.
7: This isn't the first time the iconic Met Gala looked controversy right in the eye.
11: Left side.
7: From this year's so-called Bezos Gala backlash against Amazon's Jeff Bezos and Lauren Sanchez Bezos' sponsorship, to the highly debated red carpet interpretations of the various themes. Still, the event draws fans from around the globe, eager to see the biggest names in fashion, film, music, and sports walk the famous Met steps. Anna Wintour showing Jenna in 2024 how much intricate work goes into the exhibit.
12: This is where all the final touches are made.
7: Now, in an unprecedented turn of events, it's back to the drawing board for fashion's most famous night.
13: John Galliano would have been just the third living designer to receive a solo exhibition at the Costume Institute. So typically, the Met Gala kicks off their spring exhibition, the Met Gala's theme honoring that designer. And now there is a lot of work that the Costume Institute is going to have to do to find a backup plan.
5: Yeah, we'll see how they move forward. Kaylee, thanks so much.
0: All right, well, now we turn to that major shakeup at Apple. After 15 years at the helm of the tech giant, Tim Cook stepping aside as CEO, taking on a new role, though, within the same company.
3: Our Savannah Sellers is back here with more on the new CEO and some possible hints about what we can expect in the future. Hey.
5: That's right. Hi, you guys. Good morning. So this leadership change comes just days before what is expected to be a major product launch, and it comes at a time when the tech giant is facing numerous challenges.
14: Good morning.
7: This morning, it's a new era at Apple. After 15 years as CEO, Tim Cook has officially stepped down.
15: It's unlike anything you've ever held before.
7: Passing the torch to former Apple hardware exec John Ternus. Bloomberg reporting, in a letter to Apple employees, Cook writes, "Few people understand what it takes to build products that change the world the way Ternus does."
16: I'm so incredibly excited.
7: Now, all eyes are on Ternus's ability to seed new and innovative ideas at Apple, like the CEOs of its past.
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7: And of course, there's Cook's role as Apple's chief diplomat, navigating relationships with world leaders, all making Apple one of the most valuable companies in the world. But at the end of his tenure, Cook has faced new challenges.
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7: From rising production costs, forcing the company to increase the price of almost every product earlier this summer, to growing calls to limit screen time.
20: I am so addicted to my phone.
7: And as devices last longer and iPhone sales slip globally, it's now Ternus's turn to take a bite at the Apple and increase innovation.
21: I think we can return to seeing product launches that really rock the market. But that is going to mean Apple and Ternus really start to focus on big product categories that we haven't seen yet in this industry.
7: Ternus is already rumored to be flipping the script. Insiders report Apple will unveil a folding phone at a special event next week. But what may be most pressing is how Ternus handles Apple's next move in the AI era, and if he can launch new Apple products that shake the industry to its core.
5: So what is next for Apple other than just this new leader? Well, there are some rumored products that they are working on. Ooh. One of them that we are anticipating hearing about pretty soon, the foldable phone, also desktop and touchscreen computers, AirPods with cameras.
22: Okay. I have questions.
5: That's a big one because, and I'll tell you why, sort of the backstory here. It sort of accidentally leaked. This website was able to find this promotional video that Apple has created but not released yet. We're thinking those probably won't come out until next year, but the idea is like now on your phone, there's this thing called visual intelligence. So let's say you like pass a cute dog and you're like, Apple, what kind of dog is that? It can tell you. These are supposed to sort of enhance that is what we're anticipating. So it's something like in your ear that can see the same room that you're in and potentially like look different types of things up.
23: But without people knowing. You're just passing people by, just spying on them with your ears.
5: With your ears.
0: There's a senior legal correspondent in you right there.
23: I didn't mean to get dark, but
5: yeah. Well, and then also, by the way, the other thing is that same conversation is going on right with smart glasses, something we are anticipating from Apple, but that's exactly what people are worried about with those. Are you taking a picture? Are you recording right now? Also, smart home devices. That will all really get into the AI of it, right? And that's something that we're anticipating Ternus to really step into and kind of ramp up for Apple pretty quickly.
0: A smart home device.
5: Okay, there are the standard ones. Something that Apple released that seemed more like a research project for them, but that they were excited about was this lamp that really sort of looks and acts like the Pixar guy, the one that bounces around. So here it is. Look at this. Because what was really cool, though, is they actually like released this with a report where they were sort of making the case for robotics not just being functional, but kind of like being social, like making you feel like you're really interacting with them. Now, is that a good idea? Great question. But this is like, I mean, you're kind of like, whoa, is it cute?
0: But what does it do?
23: He's supposed to read the vibes.
5: Yeah.
0: But what does it do?
5: Well, this one is not something that was released for us to be using as anything yet. It's more to show the capability.
22: I'm excited about the foldable phone because I like the satisfaction of
5: The snap. Yeah. The only thing is like the ones that we're starting to already see come out to market, it's like they fold out to like a full iPad. You know what I mean?
22: It's kind of big.
5: Is that
22: too
5: what
22: big.
5: You want? I don't know. And they will probably be quite expensive.
0: Oh, like $3,000.
22: Yeah, I know who won't be getting the newest phone.
0: Al Roker.
22: And Laura.
23: I'm looking right at her.
22: We've already done this.
23: We don't have to reuse
22: our bits.
23: We all know Laura like that.
0: I already trolled her.
22: What's crazy is that she has these for so long and goes no case with them. Like, how do you?
23: Oh, yeah. What? I like to live on the edge.
22: Yeah.
0: Said no one ever about Laura Jarrett.
22: Senior legal correspondent.
23: You don't know.
0: That's true. I don't. Got a pretty good idea, though. Just ahead, Labor Day deals. We're going to break down the best holiday sales, from big ticket items to clothes, maybe some phones as well. We'll also talk about what you should wait to buy. And then on Shop Today, we got a bright idea. Not lamps, bulbs. Some products to prepare for the unexpected. That light bulb here that stays
23: bright. So much
0: bright.
23: Excitement for the bulbs.
0: I know.
22: And those sense our feelings as well.
0: We've never talked about lamps and bulbs so much on the Today Show.

0: Labor Day weekend is coming up, and it isn't the unofficial end of summer. It is also one of the biggest sales events of the year. So on today's Consumer Confidential, our chief business correspondent, Christine Romans, is going to help us find the best deals. Christine, good morning.
1: Good morning.
0: Help us spend some money, something you don't usually like to do.
1: Look, I don't like to say goodbye to summer, but these retailers want to say goodbye to all the stuff they have. This is about clearance. They want to roll everything out so their new models that come out in the fall and their new stuff that comes out for the holidays is going to have a place on the shelves. So think about summer clearance, clothes and shoes, big, big, deep discounts for anything that's summer.
2: That's the last thing Laura Jane would
1: Furniture. If it's on sale, it's you can do it, Laura. Yeah. Furniture, appliances, mattresses. A lot of these things will have a deep, deep discount. And again, it's because new models are coming, especially for appliances. If you go to Best Buy, LG has, I think, $1,000 off a washer dryer combo. Look for those big deals because the new models are coming in September, October. They got to get all that other stuff out of there to make way. Be careful about the fall clothes, though, because the fall clothes are still full price. So just the summer stuff. Get some flip-flops. Get a swimsuit.
0: Well, sometimes I get stuff for the kids just a couple sizes.
1: Exactly.
0: Yeah.
1: Very, very smart. That's a smart time to do it. This is the time to get that kind of stuff.
2: All right. So we've decided we're going to do our shopping.
1: Yep.
2: How do we make sure we're saving the most, Christine?
1: So do a little bit of research because there is this urgency trap that the retailers are trying to tell you.
2: Urgency trap.
1: Never going to get it cheaper than this. That's true until it's Black Friday. So just be aware that you want to do the research and find the things that are truly, truly on sale and stay away from the stuff that the retailers want you to buy that's full price.

0: layer the discounts.
1: Where can we find some of these aforementioned deals?
0: So the deals are everywhere. Target has a huge deals. I'm telling you, go to the clearance aisle in any of these stores. They want to get rid of this stuff. 70% off on some of these things at Target. If you're in the clearance rack, you know, the end cap, as they call it in retail, I mean, don't buy anything that's not 50% or more off, because they're going to try to get it out of the store. 45% off Amazon, Best Buy, Lowe's, a lot of different products there that have really, really deep discounts. 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All the summer patio furniture, all the grills, all that stuff, they're moving it out because they need that shelf space. And then Home Depot has 24-month financing offers. Be careful of financing something, but if you need something that's really important for your household, like an appliance that broke or something, check out the financing deals over the course of 2 years. You might be able to afford something that otherwise you couldn't have.
2: Okay. So 70% off sounds really good. 45% off sounds really good. Is there anything we should hold off on?
0: So, Bess, you know, you've got October sales that are going to be coming up, and you've also got Black Friday. So electronics, the gadgets, the tech gadgets, this is not the time to get those. Toys, wait a little bit. And as I told Laura, the fall apparel, you know, maybe you want a new outfit because this, you know,
2: it's that time of year.
0: They have the pumpkin spice latte. I want the cute corduroy outfit, right? But guess what? Just hold on for that because it's going to be cheaper a little bit further down the line. And I'll reiterate the urgency trap. You know, they're going to try to make you feel like you got to get this now.
2: It's now or never.
0: These are some of the best deals, especially on summer stuff, on patio furniture, on mattresses, huge mattress deals because the new models are coming out in the fall. But if you don't need it, don't buy it.
1: A new model of mattress.
0: I believe it or not, they get new inventories in. That's
2: they get
0: right.
2: better.
1: Okay. Yep. New mattress technology. That's
0: Okay. Changing all the time.
3: Thank you for not letting us fall into all of the traps.
0: The urgency traps.
3: Don't do it, folks. Still to come, our Shop Today team is helping you prepare for all of life's curveballs. Products you'll want just to have in case around the house and on the road. And on today's food, it's the summer mashup you've been waiting for. We're going to tell you how to make smash burgers in a taco. Right back.

0: this morning on Shop Today, we are helping prepare you for the unexpected, everything from pop-up showers to fires. 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Adriana, good morning. Where are we starting with a little fire action?
1: We're starting with this Prepared Hero fire blanket. And what I love about this is that this is one of those products that you want to have on hand, but you pray that you never need to use it in your home. Yeah. So this is something I keep in my kitchen. I would also keep it by a barbecue. You could also buy it for family members. And what it does, it's a 3x3 blanket that smothers a small fire. So think about, like, if you're cooking, you've got candles, you got a barbecue going. This is going to help smother the flames so no oxygen gets to
0: them. Throw it on top.
1: You throw it on top, and it's going to help you out in a pinch. And, you know, some people have fire extinguishers at home, which are also a really good idea, but those expire and they create a huge mess with powder. So this is a nice, affordable, have it in your kitchen, keep it nearby, and hope you never have to use
2: it.
1: Nice,
2: and it's reasonably priced, too.
1: Yeah, exactly. And you can pick it up at Target.
3: Okay, what's next?
1: Okay, this next one is, think about all these important documents you have at your home. Birth certificates, passports, insurance documents. You probably know where they are, but are they actually protected?

0: That's the big question. This filing case we really love because it's fireproof and waterproof.
1: And it's a good size.
0: It's a great size. Yeah. So you can put all your important documents in here. You could also put keepsakes. Like for me, it's like, you know, my daughter's pre-K graduation certificate. Things that have sentimental value.
2: She
0: did great. She's ready for kindergarten in a few weeks. So this is really nice because it's going to keep all those valuables together. And it's got a 3-digit combination lock extra protection. And you have everything all together. And again, waterproof, fireproof in case of an emergency.
2: This is really smart. I actually didn't know this existed.
0: This is so cool.
2: Even when the power goes out.
0: Yeah. So this is your traditional GE high efficiency LED light bulb, which we all love because they're really nice on our power bill. But it also is a backup flashlight in a pinch. And also what it does, it's got a built-in battery that's rechargeable. It actually charges as you use it. Yeah. And if the power goes out, you just flip it on to flashlight mode, and then you've got light for five whole hours.
2: That's genius.
0: Yeah, and like, you know, I grew up in South Florida where it was hurricane season this time of year, and we always lost power.
1: Yeah.
0: This would have been genius for then. And so you get a two-pack for under $25 right now, or $27. And what's really great is you could start switching out your light bulbs if you have the need for some. Switch them out. Consider this one because you've got a backup battery and a backup flashlight.
3: And you can change the temperature, the color temperature.
1: I like a nice warm light.
0: Oh, you like a warm light.
1: No cool lighting.
0: I know, but if you like the cool lighting or the daylight, you have that option too. So you get three temperature settings, which is nice.
1: Okay, little mini umbrella.
0: Okay, this is the just-in case for every day. This is something everyone should keep in their briefcase, in their backpack, in their purse. I have one at my desk. This is a mini umbrella, which we love at Shop Today because it gives you a full coverage of a whole person. So it's tiny.
2: You can open it inside.
0: We can't open it. It's bad luck.
4: I'm just opening it partially.
0: Okay, you can open it partially.
2: My mother was screaming at the TV. Right?
0: It's so true. But the great thing about this is it does fold down to around 7 inches, which is really tiny. It's not going to take up a lot of real estate anywhere you have it. And it's really affordable. So I say grab one of these, keep it in your purse, because nothing's worse than getting stuck in the rain and not having anywhere or anything to do.
4: And this will keep it dry in your purse. Perfect.
0: Exactly. Yeah. The case is great.
2: This is perfect for your car.
0: Yes.
2: I mean, you could use it obviously in your house too, but this is perfect.
0: Yeah.
2: Perfect
0: so a first aid kit is one of those things we all have, but like we've been using it through the years. You probably have some missing pieces. Mm-hmm. If it's time for a refresh, this one's really great for just $9.99. And what's awesome is you're getting 140 pieces.
1: Wow.
0: So everything from gauze to your bandages to scissors, all the things you need. And it's got this little convenient carabiner so you could clip it onto a bag. I keep one in my car. I also keep one in like my medicine cabinet. This is really great for like if you have kids, packing their bag.
1: Yeah,
0: yeah, exactly. Put it in your sports bag.
1: Okay.
0: Everything.
1: Last but not least.
0: Okay, this is the Kelvin 8. This is a really cool product for your car. So in case of an emergency, this kind of combines a ton of different tools into one.
1: Craig likes
0: so this is a hand crank. So if you run out of power, this does have a built-in battery that you could recharge if you crank it.
1: How cool is that?
0: It's also got a flashlight. It's got the SOS signal if you need it. It also has these magnets around it, so you could put it on your car if you need an emergency flare.
2: It does like 18 different things.
0: It does so many things. It's got
2: Savannah's like, please stop.
0: Yeah. It's got a seatbelt cutter if you need it. It also has the window hammer. So it does a bunch of different things in one. It also has a rechargeable battery in here. So
2: spotlight's on you. Spotlight's on you.
0: So it does have a lot of things, and it's on sale right now. And this is, again, such a small device. You can put it in your glove box, and it replaces the need for a bunch of different emergency products that you may want in your car.
1: I like how all of these are not only just in case, but small.
0: Exactly.
4: And like multiple uses.
0: Yeah, exactly. You don't want to wait until you need it to realize you don't have that.
2: How much is this thing?
4: $49.
1: Not bad.
4: So Craig's walking out
0: with
4: that.
0: It's under $50.
2: Money well spent.
0: Yeah.
4: All right, Adriana, thank you so much. To shop from our lineup of just-in-case picks, scan the QR code at the bottom of your screen or head to today.com/shop. 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
2: All right, we've shopped. Now it's time to eat. Just ahead, we're going to make the perfect end of summer spread on today's food. A burger and a taco. They got married. They had a baby. We're going to show you what it looks like with a fresh pasta salad. And then later, a little Big Town right here live in Studio 1A. And after we chat, they're going to perform one of their Grammy-winning hits when the third hour of today comes right back.

0: We are in for a treat. This morning on Today in Food, we're going to soak up the last few weeks of summer with a spread that everyone will probably love. Our good friend Rick Martinez is an award-winning chef. He is also the author of cookbooks like, God, if Rook were here, he'd say it like, Salsa Daddy.
1: That's pretty good.
0: A normal person would say it like Salsa Daddy. But this morning, Rick's going to treat us to some smash burger tacos and a chili lime pasta salad. Welcome back.
2: Thank you. Thank you for having me.
0: So I was just asking, I don't know if you've heard our friend Emily Akenis is pregnant.
3: We're having a baby.
1: But we've been mentioned.
3: The show is having a baby.
0: She's very excited about the food segments.
2: Yes. Excellent, excellent. Yes. Well, there are carbs here, so.
1: We love that.
2: So we've got a flour tortilla, and we're going to smash this patty in.
0: Now, with your ground beef, Rick, are you an 80-20 guy?
2: Or? Yeah, although, you know, 70-30 is really yummy. Ooh. So if you can get that,
3: get
2: highly recommend. Yes. So you want to smash your patty into the tortilla, and then we'll come over here. And unlike a lot of other smash burger tacos recipes that are out there, I wanted to make this one actually taste really like a taco.
0: Okay.
2: So that you know that you're eating Mexican food. So we've got a mixture of chopped poblano, some red onion, some jalapeno for a little heat. Mm. We're going to add these to the bowl.
3: Okay. And just give it a toss.
2: Of course. And I'm going to add some salt and some oil. And so if you've had like some smash burgers with lots of caramelized onions, that was sort of the inspiration for this.
3: Okay.
2: Mm. Yeah. So we're going to caramelize this.
3: All right.
2: We've got a ripping hot grill here.
0: Not just hot.
2: Yeah. And that is what you want to hear. That is what you want to hear. Yes. And so we're going to let that caramelize. And
1: how long does that take?
2: This will take probably about 2 to 3 minutes, depending on how hot. This, I would recommend going like medium, high. Mm-hmm. And because you want to hear that sizzle and you want to see the little smoke because you want caramelization. And then once you get to that point, you just.
3: Right on top.
2: And push that in. And so, again, it's, very much similar to, like, an onion smash burger. You're going to get that really nice and griddled. Then you flip it over, and then we've got some cheese. I'm using queso Oaxaca, but you can use whatever cheese you like.
3: Yeah.
2: This is really nice because it comes in a ball, and you can shred it by hand. Just pull it apart like
3: just
2: this.
3: Just roughly, yeah.
2: Yeah, or you can just use a cheese grater.
3: Okay.
2: And then I like serving this with pico de gallo. And so we've got some tomatoes here, we'll just like chop them up. You don't have to be, neat. This is a rustic dish. Throw them in there. We've got some jalapeno, some onion.
3: I'm going in, Rick.
2: Go for it.
1: Oh, yeah.
2: Cilantro.
1: Come on over there.
3: Mm.
2: Salt, lime. You may not need lime, that much lime. If you're using really good peak season tomatoes.
0: Okay.
2: And then you want to toss this together.
0: That was easy.
2: You can even throw in some corn in here if you have it, or black beans.
3: And this will keep a couple days, right?
2: Yeah.
3: You can save this.
2: Yeah.
0: And you added the avocado?
2: We've got the avocado. You've got your. We also have a pasta salad. I thought this was a good accompaniment for this dish. This is a pasta salad with a little bit of a Mexican spin. So we're using chorizo and corn and peppers and some red onion in there.
3: This is great for a Labor Day gathering.
2: Totally. That's exactly why I wanted
3: this. You let them assemble
0: really
3: a little
0: good,
3: bit.
2: Exactly. Yeah.
1: That
2: is
1: delicious.
3: Oh, Rick, this is so good.
1: I've got breakfast covered. Great.
3: Thank you so much.
2: Oh, you're so welcome.
3: Thank you for feeding us.
2: Yeah.
3: And our baby.
1: Many thanks. Thanks times two.
2: Lots of carbs for you.
1: Yeah, I love it.
0: For the recipe, scan the QR code at the bottom of the screen, or you can go to today.com/food.
1: Okay, coming up, Little Big Town is performing one of their biggest hits. But first, they've come inside to catch up and tell us about their new album and more than 25 years of making.

0: We're back with one of country music's most beloved groups and some of our absolute favorites around here, Little Big Town.
1: For more than 25 years, their signature harmonies have given us hit after hit. And now they're back with their 12th studio album, It's a Dying Art.
2: They have one more performance for us coming up. But first, they've come inside. They've come in out of the rain. Karen Fairchild, Kimberly Chapman, Philip Sweet, Jimmy Westbrook. You guys, it's so nice to have you this morning.
3: Thank
2: We've
3: you.
2: Had such a nice time with
3: we
2: you.
3: We love being with
2: we
3: y'all.
2: Have. The 12th studio album. Okay, what after 12 albums, you've spent almost 30 years together. What makes this one different?
4: Oh, man. You know, some projects, as they're happening, just kind of start presenting themselves in a way.
0: Yeah.
4: And you're trying to follow the inspiration. And I feel like that's kind of what happened during this process. It just kind of started revealing, and we're, you know, trying to chase it, but not think about it too much, you know.
3: Like, no, don't jinx it. The first three or four songs were so magical that you're like, what's happening?
4: Like
3: you get that feeling of excitement of like, okay, we're definitely on it, you know. So
5: and we never try to put boundaries on ourselves, and especially this time we just wanted to explore and do different things that we haven't done before, especially sonically.
1: Reflecting on your journey, when you think back to earlier on, is there anything that you guys are really grateful that you got to experience that maybe emerging artists nowadays don't get to?
3: Failure. I'm not kidding. I think, you know, unfortunately, there's some that have failure and then we never hear about them.
1: Yeah.
3: And if you go back and you look at Shania Twain or Toby Keith or us, there's so many, we got the chance to fail and then have another chance to make a record.
0: Why do you think that is? Is that just a function of how the business has changed?
3: I think just quick and on to the next.
4: Throw it against the wall if it doesn't stick.
3: But we learned so many lessons in that first failure. Well, first like three failures. about who we are and what we need to do and where we draw the line and trusting our collective gut as a band, which we always have about things. And I think it's just important to do
0: that. Interesting. I've never heard an artist talk about that. But like, what were the failures early on? Because we've only kind of seen the successes.
3: Yeah.
4: I think when you know, a lot of times when you're starting out, people have ideas of who you are, and you know, they always come to you with many years of experience, and that's, you know, you want to listen to that, but also you got to know who you are and what you're wanting to do and
3: music
4: you want to
3: make. And in the beginning,
4: we were still searching.
3: We were still searching and creating, and then you let people talk you into things.
0: Got it. They get in your head.
3: Yeah, and so, that was a big lesson.
2: So you came to New York earlier this summer. There was a little something going down at Madison Square Garden.
6: Just a little.
2: A little bit. And we noticed there was some evidence collected, shall we say, from said event. Miranda Lambert, Maren Morris. It was all of you. We found the receipts.
6: Exhibit A.
2: Yeah. What was
3: Kelsey.
2: It like? What was it like to all be together?
7: So much fun.
4: It was the best. I'm so glad we went like that.
7: Yeah.
3: And we love our
2: party bus.
3: We love our country fam.
5: Karen was the DJ.
3: I mean, when I say, I think people think it's a joke sometimes, but like, Miranda, I mean, those girls like means so much to me. And I just am so grateful for their friendship in the business. But it's outside of the business, you know,
7: it's wine
3: on a back porch and talking about songs and ideas and business and then husbands and, you know, dogs and all the things.
0: Hey, wait a minute. I'm right here.
4: I can hear you.
2: He's still here. Did you have any, let's say, gentle marriage advice for Taylor?
3: For me, no. This is number two. We got eight marriages between the four of us.
2: But that's how you really know something.
3: Yeah,
2: you have a lot to
6: learn from experience.
0: Did you say you have eight? I guess you're, you're right.
3: You had a live-in. That would be like a common
7: law marriage.
3: Common law marriage.
7: So you count for two.
0: Seven and a half marriages.
3: Seven and a half marriages. We're a country band.
0: It gives you a lot to write about.
5: That's right.
0: It gives you a lot to write about. A lot of material.
1: You talk about that family, though. What is it about the country community that draws that kind of closeness?
7: I think it's like how we're rooted. We grew up in like a lot of artists in country music grew up with blue collar families and people who worked really, really hard to make ends meet.
0: Yes.
7: And I think when you have to try hard and work hard and you don't have everything laying just on a silver platter, I think it really makes for a great bond.
4: I think
7: really
4: it's the legacy
7: stories.
4: Of country music, too. Mm-hmm. Like when you think back to Johnny Cash and all those people in the earlier days, they were hopping in their cars and following each other on tour. So
0: shopping at Piggly Wiggly.
4: That's a family experience.
7: And we traveled in minivans for a long time. We drove ourselves around in a minivan.
5: I was about to say, that's a good way to, some advice to give young artists. Get in a minivan and sell your own merch.
3: We used to talk about that with Kenny Chesney all the time. He'd be like, everybody should get in a van.
4: Set up your own merch.
3: Yeah.
4: Play the show. Sell your merch.
3: Clean up. But I hope the younger generation of country artists is watching our generation because we have this like connected, we pull for each other.
0: I'm
3: inspired. I'm inspired by Kelsey. I'm inspired by Sugarland. I'm inspired by Miranda, and Maren. And so there's plenty of room at the table.
0: Well, the table's also been expanded too, which is great.
4: Yes.
0: Karen, Kimberly, Philip, Jimmy, thank you. Thanks as always.
7: We love y'all. Thanks for having us.
2: We love you right back. Don't go anywhere because Little Big Town has one more performance and they saved a Grammy-winning smash hit just for us.
7: We'll be right back.

0: The City Concert Series on today is proudly sponsored by City.
1: Well, it has just been a terrific Tuesday morning. Thanks to country music stars Little Big Town.
2: And they are not finished yet. They have one more song, and it's a good one.
3: Yeah, seriously. Once again, here's Little Big Town with their Grammy-winning smash hit, Girl Crush.

0: Tomorrow on the third hour, it's one. Guys, I've been waiting for this for a long time. I did a deep dive on the history of the viral drink at the U.S. Open, the honey juice.
1: You had to try it.
2: Well
1: right?
2: done.
0: I had a few.
2: Well done.
0: I had to test them. Look make at sure they're okay.
2: Getting it on the boondoggles.
1: And in a deep investigative piece, looking forward to that. Coming up on Jenna and Chanel, Martha Stewart shares an easy and elegant dinner party dish.
2: We enjoyed it so much. We'll come back tomorrow. Hope you will as well. Have a great day.
1: Bye.
3: Good morning. Welcome to Today. We'll start with our breaking news.
2: Let's start with the weather this morning.
4: Temperatures start to warm up. That's your latest weather. Pop start.
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9: Yeah. Summer energy on the plaza. Next level.
7: Thanks, ladies.
2: We're just getting started, folks.
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3: The word that comes to mind is alive.
10: This is Today.
2: When you walk in here and you see 40 people at 4 a.m. at about a 10, you can't help but feed off that. And you're like, whoa, it's a Studio 1A.
3: People who literally are up all night to bring this show to you. There's not a morning I walk in here that I don't pinch myself and think, I get to be here.

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2: it's Today with Jenna
1: and Chanel.
0: We got it. Yeah, we're shining today.
1: Featuring the best of home and entertaining.
0: Everything feels all right with Jenna and Chanel. We're shining today.
3: Hi, everybody. It is Tuesday, September 1st, and today we are bringing you some of the best in home and entertaining.
4: Yeah, Martha Stewart is going to share her go-to dinner party recipe, plus interior designer Bobby Burke helps you elevate your kitchen and bathroom. And it doesn't get more entertaining than Kathy Lee Gifford and Michelle Buteau. That's a real combo. Yeah. And charading places.
3: Good stuff. Okay, so we're going to start with earlier this summer. Jennifer Garner, she hosted an intimate dinner celebrating In Styles magazine's summer issue. Ah, so pretty.
4: So pretty.
3: So they said it highlighted this growing trend now of smaller, cozy gatherings instead of the big splashy events a lot of people are opting to focus more on the good food, the conversation, close friends.
4: Yes.
3: You know?
4: I like that.
3: Me too.
4: I love a dinner party.
3: Yeah.
4: I would do it more if I didn't have this job.
3: But you like to host too, right?
4: I like to host.
3: Yeah.
4: I think it's fun. I have some rules.
3: Oh.
4: I think it's helpful
3: to
4: have masks.
3: What do you mean?
4: We had a party.
3: Okay.
4: It was a murder mystery party.
3: Oh, so you put a theme to it?
4: We put a theme.
3: Okay.
4: And everybody had a mask at their seat.
3: Okay.
4: So I picked out certain
3: ones. Phantom of the Opera masks?
4: Yeah, or like I was a fox, like a furry fox mask.
3: Okay.
4: It just makes it it doesn't need to be a mask, but I think.
3: But
4: think
3: just something like fun.
4: That ups the vibe. There
3: I
4: should
3: love
4: always
3: that.
4: Be music.
3: Yes.
4: But it shouldn't be too loud that you can't hear people.
3: You know what I love? And I know you're queen of this, I'm sure. And I haven't even gone to any of your dinner parties.
4: Yeah.
3: But a beautiful tablescape.
4: Yeah, I like a pretty tablescape.
3: I knew it.
4: You know what else is easy to do?
3: What?
4: And especially in the winter and fall? You can get those helium, and they're not that great for the environment, and I apologize. But the balloons,
3: like
4: shiny,
3: balloons?
4: Just...
3: Do you just do like silver or gold?
4: Or red, just to give a splash on the top of the ceiling.
3: Ooh.
4: It kind of gives it like a sort of French
3: I love that. You're about to make mine sound... Well, I saw this on Instagram.
4: Okay,
3: so bring in the props.
4: Okay.
3: Okay, so here's the thing. I just saw this yesterday, and I saved it. You know me, in addition to food, I save these things.
4: Yes.
3: That I'm never going to do because I go to your house or I'm going to someone else's house.
4: Yeah, but by the way, you just threw a little event.
3: I did. Okay. So play like you went to Marshall's or TJ Maxx in the checkout, you know, where they have all those pretty little napkins.
4: Yeah, that you can get on sale.
3: You can get them on sale. They're dinner napkins, or you put them in your bathroom, like in the little guest thing. So play like this is that, right?
4: Well, that is that.
3: And you get those, and then you take your rolls of toilet paper in your guest bathroom, and you put them here, and you roll it like this. Hold on. I'm gonna land this plane. And then you do a little tucky tuck, but play like it was like pretty patterns.
4: Yeah.
3: With gold or something with
4: florals.
3: But
4: what's that for?
3: And then you get a pretty basket, and in your guest bathroom, you have your toilet papers like, you know, so it's like, instead of... Thank you! No, but look, instead of just white toilet paper in a bathroom, or somebody's in your bathroom and they didn't check before.
4: I thought you were gonna say that was like you're on their dinner plate, and I was like, I was always told when I was little, no potty jokes at the table.
3: No, I mean,
4: but why are we decorating our toilet paper?
3: No, Listen, picture it.
4: Okay.
3: You're at Oprah's house. Okay.
4: Oprah does not decorate the toilet paper.
3: Okay, you're at, not mine, because I'm not, just picture it.
4: Okay.
3: You're in a beautiful place.
4: Yes.
3: And then you go into the guest bathroom. Now, here's the thing. Have you ever gone to the bathroom and you didn't check the roll and then there's no toilet paper left and you got to be like...
4: But they're not going to know that's toilet paper. They're going to be like, is this a candy?
3: No. But that's because of the shape of this. But if you put it in a basket and then you have
4: And maybe you write toilet paper?
3: No. I'm telling you, you're going to see this. You're welcome, America. This is going to be a trend. But how cute is this? Rainey's so encouraging. Rainey's like, yes, Chanel.
4: Rainey... Yes. Would you do it?
5: I've done it at Christmas with Christmas
3: napkins.
4: You have decorated your toilet paper roll?
3: Yes.
5: Yes, and my tie ribbon around.
3: And she put ribbon around it.
5: Wow. Very cute.
4: I thought thought you were gonna like use it as a name card. I didn't know what was happening because it's a napkin.
3: Yeah, you know, well, it's also midnight on Instagram. Give
4: okay,
3: me
4: okay, I like it.
3: Okay,
4: I like it.
3: There you go.
4: Well, since
3: you're
4: we
3: welcome.
4: Are talking all about home and entertaining, we thought we'd play a game of House Call.
3: So how do we play?
4: Okay, here's how we do it.
3: Okay,
4: we're going to put up a photo. Oh, thank you, Brian. Thank you so much. We're going to put up a photo of a famous TV or movie home.
3: Okay.
4: And then we'll see if we can identify whose home it is.
3: All right.
4: Once we know the answer, we can ring the bell.
3: Okay.
4: Okay, so play along with us.
3: Okay.
4: Here's the first one. Oh, I know.
3: Go ahead.
4: It's probably,
3: is that Friends?
4: Seinfeld.
3: Oh, I said Friends.
4: Close enough. Same era.
3: I said Friends.
4: Same era. Oh,
3: same
4: by the way,
3: era.
4: It does kind of look like the Friends kitchen.
3: It does. It's like, you know, artsy. Okay. You ready for the next one?
4: Sure.
3: Oh, I know.
4: Why do you... How come I know?
3: I don't know, because I'm like... Go ahead.
4: Nancy Myers created this. This is Father of the Bride's
3: House. Oh, do you know what I thought it was?
4: What?
3: I thought it was Desperate Housewives. Like Eva Longoria's home.
4: It looks like Wisteria Lane.
3: That's what I thought it was.
4: Okay. Next time, guess. Okay, let's see.
3: Okay.
4: We know. Yes.
3: You find it, baby. The Cosby Show.
4: Yeah.
3: Why is it the stairs? Because when she came down the stairs, that was
4: always
3: one specific episode. And I also wanted to be in different points of my life, each one of them. I wanted to be Rudy, so I did my hair like that.
4: Rudy.
3: Yeah, and then I got a little older and I wanted to be Denise.
4: Yeah.
3: And then now I'm like, I want to be Claire Huxtable. So
4: totally.
3: You know, you just, you know.
4: Yeah.
3: All the things.
4: Went through all her life. Good
3: okay,
4: job.
3: There we go. Next one.
4: Oh.
3: I think I know this.
4: It took me a minute. Go ahead.
3: Is it Roseanne?
4: No, it's Married with Children.
3: No. Family Matters.
4: Oh, wait, here's a clue. There, the kisses.
3: We oh, we have clues.
4: There were clues.
3: Okay, go ahead.
4: The kisses were hers.
3: Wait, what?
4: Hers and hers?
3: In this sitcom, the kisses were hers
4: oh.
3: and hers and his in California.
4: Three's Company.
3: Oh.
4: Thank you, Brian. Thank you, Brian.
3: That's a good one.
4: Okay.
3: All right, last one.
4: Last one.
3: Can we have a hint, please?
4: Oh, we know.
3: This writer turns her dating adventures into
4: you
3: a weekly
4: it.
3: Column.
4: Sex in the City.
3: Yeah. Oh!
4: The thing is, look how that's a different
3: yeah.
4: room than y'all just showed. She redid it
3: yeah.
4: about halfway through.
3: Ah.
4: It's pink there. Let's look there. Now go back to the picture, please. Let's go back to the picture. See?
3: Oh.
4: Thank you, Ashley. Thank you.
3: That's so funny.
4: She redid, you know. Stars, they're
3: it.
4: Just like us. They get tired of things.
3: Exactly. That was good. Thanks, guys.
4: All right, we've got a great show for you. Interior designer Bobby Burt gives your living spaces a modern update.
3: Then we'll have some fun with Kathy Lee Gifford and Michelle Buteau.
4: But first, Martha Stewart shares her simple salmon recipe for an easy weeknight meal right after this.

0: Whether you're looking for an easy weeknight meal or an elegant dinner party dish, Martha Stewart always has you covered.
1: She stopped by recently to make her simple honey mustard salmon straight from the pages of Martha the Cookbook.
0: And we invited SNL's Marcelo Hernandez and his mom Isabel to join us at the table.
2: Hungry.
3: He's a rowdy sort.
0: He's fun, right?
3: Very rowdy.
0: I think you could have a lot of fun with him. All right, before...
3: It's like my house when I was growing up.
0: Oh, was it? Okay, before we start cooking, and Marcelo, we need your comment on this. Let's look at these thirst traps that you posted.
4: You got those.
0: That angle, Martha.
4: Pretty, right?
0: It's, yeah.
4: It's all in the last year or so in preparation for the launch of my skincare.
0: Which we're going to talk about because I want to try some of that cream, but you're looking hot.
4: Thank you.
1: Yeah, take it.
0: So we're going to make this four root situation.
4: This is the perfect dinner for right now.
0: Okay.
4: You know, it's so hard to find things that are so easy to make. Mm-hmm. And these things are in the grocery store. I actually just picked a bunch of stuff from my garden.
0: Of course you did.
1: What do we use?
4: I did. Carrots.
1: Okay.
4: Parsnips. I love parsnips. It's a sweet root vegetable. A turnip.
1: I don't even know what that
0: turnip.
1: Is.
0: Turnip.
4: Yeah, that's a turnip. We have celery root. Here, look at the celery
0: wow,
4: root.
0: Wow, that's a big root.
4: Yeah. It's not really a root. It grows right above the ground with a lot of celery stalks growing. It's delicious.
1: Yeah?
4: It's just like celery, but it's really nice.
0: Okay,
4: it's
1: so then how do we do it?
0: What do we do?
4: You cut them all up into little pieces like that.
0: Okay.
4: Cook them in a broth.
0: Now, you cook them all together, right?
4: Oh, yes.
0: Oh.
4: You can cook them all together because they all take about the same amount of time.
0: Okay.
1: Okay. Well, that's good.
4: So water to cover, a nice amount of salt, maybe a half a teaspoon of salt.
0: Okay.
4: Put all those cut up vegetables. This is what they look like when they come out.
0: Beautiful.
4: You're going to carry those with you?
0: Yes, I'm going to take them home. I'm going to take them home and say I live to Martha's garden.
4: So once they're cooked, this is what they look like when they're cooked. And cooking them all together is just absolutely perfect. And the broth that it makes is delicious.
1: Ooh, can't wait to try it.
4: It's like a vegetable broth.
0: Yes.
4: So put that in your food processor.
0: Okay.
4: And then you put in, I put on a little bit of the broth.
0: Yum.
4: The same cooking broth.
1: Okay.
4: And some butter.
0: Of course.
4: Butter is extremely important. I don't have any utensils for some reason.
1: That's fine.
0: Well,
1: use that one.
4: And then a little bit of white pepper. It's okay now.
1: Okay.
4: And then some more, a little bit more salt. Mm-hmm. Flavor, season it when you're
1: then
4: done.
1: Blend that up.
0: Yum,
4: and
0: yum,
4: then
0: yum.
4: puree.
1: You want to start to try
4: it? And it purees into this most beautiful puree. You'll see.
0: Try the puree.
2: Try the puree.
0: Try the puree.
2: By the way, Martha, you were looking fine in those pictures, girl.
1: Oh, yeah. Thank you.
0: Marcelo, are you single or no?
4: You're too young.
2: Nice try, girl.
1: So
2: the puree is delicious. How's that, Mom? Don't try the salmon yet. Not yet.
4: So now the salmon, this is one of my favorite ways to cook salmon. You can get really beautiful line-caught salmon at the fishmonger. You go to the fishmonger.
0: Can you go to the grocery store?
1: No, the fishmonger.
4: You go to the fish department.
0: Have you ever been to a fishmonger?
4: It's a fish store.
0: Okay.
4: And so you get nice, I usually cook them this way in long fillets. This is from a side of salmon.
0: Okay.
4: And then you mix mustard with honey.
0: Is that Grey Poupon?
4: It could be. It's a Dijon mustard.
1: You know what? It's simple, isn't it?
4: It's so simple. This is all there is. Honey and
0: but
4: mustard.
0: But how beautiful is that?
4: Yes, and that is the glaze that you brush on your salmon.
1: Are we ready?
4: First, a little salt, a little pepper.
0: Okay. Yes.
4: On the salmon.
0: Are they allowed to eat their salmon, Miss Martha?
4: Please taste that. Tell me what you think.
2: Salmon. Okay.
4: And put this right into the broiler.
1: Mm. I got to tell you.
0: Is it good?
1: This is delicious.
4: And then you brush this.
5: You like it?
1: Mm-hmm.
4: Look how pretty.
0: And then, do you like it, Marcelo?
2: Martha, it's unbelievable. Salmon.
4: It's so easy. This is enough for actually 8 pieces of salmon. Mm.
0: Oh, wow.
4: And that's what it looks like. That's all done right there.
0: Mm-hmm.
4: You can serve it with sautéed spinach, shallots that are just braised shallots, and your puree. What do you think of the puree?
0: The puree.
4: It's so healthy.
1: I had no idea.
4: This
1: delicious.
4: Is an extremely healthy dinner.
1: You know
0: it's
1: why
0: delicious.
1: I like it, too? Because it's different. It's
0: yeah.
4: And
1: salmon,
4: it takes about an hour.
0: But I do think kids would eat this puree. Okay, can we talk about your skincare line?
4: Oh, yes,
0: because
4: please.
0: You have a new product out.
4: It's coming out this week.
0: And she just told
1: me, that's the product.
0: I'm looking a little dry, but this will cure all my fine lines and wrinkles.
4: It will indeed. And this you apply.
0: Y'all want to try a little?
2: Of course.
4: After you put.
0: Isabel, you want a little?
4: Don't eat it.
2: It tastes delicious. Oh, no, it's not to eat. Okay, it's for the hands.
4: This is for night.
5: No,
4: you use the,
5: you use the
4: serum morning and night, and then you put that. Yes, you use that. And
0: right here,
4: yep.
0: You think it will help with my fine lines and wrinkles?
4: Fine lines.
5: And then you can post thirst traps when you're finished.
0: Well, I've tried.
4: Now she's gorgeous.
0: You are gorgeous. Well, I try to do what Martha does, which is this.
2: Oh, yeah.
0: Martha.
4: Actually, honestly.
6: And use it on your neck.
4: Yeah,
6: use this night cream on your neck and
4: okay.
6: your décolleté, especially you.
2: You said what? You said
0: décolleté?
2: Décolleté.
0: This is for your décolleté. You have to undo your zipper. Oh, don't. Well, your mom
2: sorry.
0: Looks beautiful.
2: I'm sorry.
5: So heavy-handed.
2: I don't know,
5: gentle.
2: Dude. You did it. You gave it to me. This is your show.
4: Men should be using this. The men that are using this look so
0: good. Does Snoop use it?
4: He does indeed.
0: Ooh, if Snoop uses it,
4: but
0: okay. I'll give you that.
4: All the men using it look like new men.
6: I love it.
0: Oh, my gosh.
4: It's called Elm Bioscience, by the way.
0: And where can you get it?
4: You can get it online on elmbioscience.com, mm-hmm. or you can get it at your dermatologist.
0: Okay.
4: You know what
0: I have to say? It does
6: feel good?
0: Great. But what could you expect from the queen that does it all?
4: If I can make food good, I can make skincare good.
0: Listen, yes, you can.
6: This is delicious, by the way. If you want it, this recipe,
4: isn't that great?
6: It's really good.
4: You see, I'm still eating, and
6: good.
4: You guys are talking.
6: I'm
4: sorry.
6: Gonna, I'm
4: it's today.com/food.
0: That was some delicious,
6: delicious
0: salmon.
6: And fun.
0: Right? Well, Marcello, it's always good. Okay, you can find this recipe and so much more in Martha, the cookbook. 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
6: Up next, the inspiring story of the couple behind The Gardening Gaze, right after this.

0: Now to a beautiful story about love, courage, and taking a giant leap of faith to live authentically.
1: Kevin and Dragon Better, known as the Gardening Gays, left behind the lives they knew to chase a dream together, building a family farm from the ground up. Let's take a look at their journey.
0: Surrounded by colorful flowers, fresh vegetables, and the sounds of chickens clucking, life looks pretty different these days for married couple Dragon and Kevin.
2: Hey, everybody.
0: They met online in Florida in 2010.
3: At one point, Dragon said, I'm going to be in your town. Let me take you out to dinner.
2: Right after the first date, I was ready for a second date.
3: Our vision has been kind of aligned even before we met.
0: The two fell in love and moved to Washington, D.C. And for Dragon, who immigrated from the former Yugoslavia, D.C. was a place of expression and freedom.
2: For the first time, I felt accepted. There's rainbow flags everywhere. It changed my perspective for somebody who was closeted for 30 years of my life, a life that my parents dreamed of. And this was the first time that I realized that I come first, or we come first, and kind of opened completely new doors in my life.
0: They married in 2017.
3: If I was a betting man, I would have said that Dragon would have been the one to lose it, but I lost it during my vows.
0: They bought a home and both had successful careers. Kevin in journalism and Dragon in hospitality.
2: I was general manager of a big restaurant. The stress level was just insane.
0: But burnout was real. And once COVID hit, the two made the bold decision to leave the stresses of city life behind. And in 2021, they purchased this 27-acre Virginia farm and immediately got to work turning their passion into purpose and created Gardening Gays Farm.
2: We dreamed of this business. We opened up our first farm stand, and then we had a cut flower garden.
0: Their pinnacle moment was the day they planted their new sign, welcoming all.
3: And when you see that on the side of the road, you know who we are. You know that you are at a place of acceptance. It's rewarding when we see people show up and they smile.
2: It symbolizes dream come true, honestly. You know, being fully accepted. You know, looking back, coming out at 30, all the struggle, moving to a completely another country without knowing the language, and it's ended up here, to me, symbolizes a big dream that came true.
0: Today, the farm is open year-round, offering a garden center, fresh produce, and locally sourced meats and cheeses.
3: You can see the sheep, you can see our 300 egg layers, all the jams that have our label on them. Dragon is the one that's making them.
0: And the farm is now a celebrated business in the county.
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3: agricultural
2: business, and best overall business in the county. It definitely feels like we belong here, and I'm extremely happy. My stress levels are way down.
3: Without me trusting Dragon 100% and without him trusting me 100%, this would not work. It's breathtaking to see that this exists here, and it's ours, and we get to wake up to it every single day.
2: Well, I get up, he sleeps in.
3: Yeah, right.
2: I see the sunrise. He doesn't see the sunrises usually.
1: Oh, that was good. Oh, Kevin and Dragon. Hi, guys.
4: Hi.
1: It's almost like your own Field of Dreams. If you build it, they
4: yes.
1: will come, except it's your farm.
3: Who threw pollen in my face?
4: Well, okay, we love what y'all do, and you actually brought us these from Virginia, from your farm, and you're going to show us a couple tips at how to create, like, a potting garden in a pot, and then also
1: some herbs.
4: So yeah, show us.
2: We're going to do it actually together.
4: Yes, okay. Perfect.
2: So, absolutely. Okay. So one thing that easiest way to do a planter is to remember three things.
4: Okay.
2: You're going to go with a thriller, spiller, and filler.
4: Okay.
2: So
4: the dahlias are the thriller?
2: I love it, yes.
1: Jen is the gardener here, so I'll let you
4: know. Well, I want to be.
1: I know.
3: And the fun part I love about this one is it's actually called Fun Elmo. Like, so who doesn't like that?
4: Yeah, everybody loves
2: it. So since she's going to get the biggest, we're going to put her in the back here. And then, Kevin,
1: wait, can you just put it in like that? I thought you had to, like, dump it.
2: Yes, we do. We don't want to mess up.
4: Oh, all right.
2: We don't want to mess up.
4: I was like, oh, I'm going to be your gardener. I was like, I got this.
1: You're like, this is easy.
2: These beautiful antennas are going to go in next.
4: I was like,
2: they will bloom all summer long and for a spiller.
4: By the way, I don't know what smells so good.
2: Lantana. Oh, that's the lantana. Yeah.
4: Which one is that? Smell that. Kind of minty?
2: Yes.
4: And then where does this little guy go? In the middle?
5: Right in the middle.
2: So just in case, right in the middle.
4: I don't know about y'all, but I think it looks just fine like that.
5: There you go.
4: We could leave it like
6: that. Yeah, that's not bad. I mean, you know, you'd have to spruce up a little bit.
4: So tell us what we're working with here. You brought us some herbs.
5: Over here we have some herbs. It's summertime. Everybody wants to be outside enjoying the barbecues and the cookouts, but we want to let the pests know they're not invited to the cookout.
4: This actually helps repel bugs?
5: Absolutely, it does. You can put it all together as a bouquet. We have some beautiful lemongrass here. We have some citronella. A lot of people are used to getting this in candles and oils, but you can get it directly from the plant. We have some basil, some sage right here to go in. Just plop all this stuff in. You can plant it all together as a beautiful bouquet, some rosemary.
4: I mean, you can also use it for cocktails and other things.
5: Right. That is the perfect
6: And you know
5: part.
6: What I like about this, too? If you don't have a garden at home, but you still want to do something, you can put it in this pot. And I think that way, for like, if you have city life, as
5: correct.
6: You guys
5: and
6: have
5: it's mobile. You can take it wherever you're going to be sitting. You know, summertime is here.
4: If it gets too hot, you know, then you can move it.
5: Absolutely.
4: You
5: know
4: well, we want to come visit y'all. Congratulations.
5: Yeah, please do. Yes, come on down. I hear the trip from New York. It's not that bad.
4: No.
1: Those were some great gardening tips.
4: Yeah, those were some good tips. Coming up next, interior designer Bobby Burke shares the latest high-tech trends to elevate your home.

0: If you're thinking about updating your kitchen or bathroom, you are going to want to check this out.
1: Interior designer Bobby Burke stopped by recently to show us everything from custom vanities to high-tech countertops. Check it out. This is a vanity right here that, you know, you'd put in your bathroom.
2: Yep,
3: exactly. So these are beautiful vanities from James Martin Vanities with Silestone countertops by Costantino.
0: Pretty.
3: And then the cool thing about this is we've integrated Free Power's wireless charger.
1: That is crazy.
0: That is crazy.
3: Literally, while you're brushing your teeth, you know, when you're in the shower, you always forget to plug in your phone. And that's the time you can plug it in because you're not using it. So you just pop it on, wireless charging.
0: And now it's charging.
3: You can do the single ones. You can do bigger ones. And it's really cool because, again, it allows you to charge it without having more cords.
0: I think that is so cool. Exactly. It's cordless. Yeah.
1: So, but it's also for ear pods and iPads.
3: This version isn't, but very soon.
0: Is it coming?
3: I don't know exactly when, but it'll charge almost
0: anything. How soon before we see that, like, in a home near you, so to speak?
3: You can get this right now.
0: It's ready?
3: James Martin Vanity are in stock. You can order them right away.
1: Okay. By the way, this is a beautiful beverage station with this beautiful marble, but it's also very cool.
3: So this is Kohler's Aquifer 4-in-1 Beverage Center. Mm-hmm. So what this does is it gives you a filter tap. It gives you chilled. Uh-huh. It gives you soda water, and it gives you near boiling.
1: Look there.
3: So you just pop it in.
1: Can I have sparkling?
4: Yeah, sparkling's right here.
0: Okay. Oh, wait. It really works right now?
3: It really works right now. And the cool thing about this is, so you can set this up as a wet bar like we have it as well.
0: Yeah.
3: Or it already automatically knows.
1: It does
3: 8 ounces. Or you can put this right next to your kitchen sink. You don't have to have this. You can do the kitchen sink. And
0: so that way
3: it works in your house. Because I know my nieces and nephews, they love soda water constantly.
0: That's amazing.
3: And so just to
1: I would save so much on LaCroix if I had this thing.
3: Yes.
1: Although, I'm sure it ain't cheap.
3: No, it's, you know what? It's not bad. And here's the device.
0: Well, I was going to ask you, where do you put this?
3: Exactly. It goes right under your cabinet. So the soda water canister's there, the filter's there, and it's great. Is it, you know, it is...
0: It's not $12.99.
3: It's not $12.99, but the thing is, for the amount of money you're going to save over the years on soda water alone, it pays for itself.
1: I like a furry kitchen.
3: This was designed by an amazing design firm in Miami.
0: Oh,
3: they are phenomenal.
1: It's gorgeous.
0: Okay, so Jenna loves her Oura Ring. Like, you talk about it all the time. So this is almost like an Oura Ring, except for sleep, it's for the toilet.
3: Exactly, this is like an Oura Ring for your toilet. So
1: I've never used one of those.
3: So you come in, you thumbprint yourself, you fingerprint yourself.
0: So it knows
3: it's you.
0: Oh,
3: yeah, because multiple users on a toilet. And it has this device here that attaches to the side of any toilet.
1: Can multiple people use it?
3: Yes,
0: we have our
3: thumbprint.
0: You poop when you push that one.
3: And this will monitor your hydration. So it's going to tell you, you're like, girl, you need to drink more water.
0: Girl, you
3: it's
0: need more water.
3: It's going to monitor your gut health, which can track for all different types of diseases.
1: I don't even want it to
0: know.
3: You know what? You say that, but once you have the power of that data, you really have the power to control your health.
0: Gut health?
3: Yeah, it tracks your gut health as well. And it all goes encrypted into the Kohler Health app, and it really helps you monitor.
1: That is crazy.
3: In this day and age, like, we're able to monitor so many things about our health that really empower us to make sure nothing's
0: happening.
3: We're
0: teasing you, but that's pretty
3: This is where it starts.
1: I think mine would be mad. Mine would be mad.
0: Wow.
3: It's like, Jenna, please drink more water.
0: Please, some more water.
1: And then I would go to my Kohler thing and pour some water.
3: Exactly. So, you know what? Honestly, this should automatically send a little message to you. And you walk into the kitchen and it has your glass poured for you.
0: Yeah, it's coming.
1: Now we're talking trends as far as design,
3: color.
1: And you're saying it's all about color.
3: So this year at the National Kitchen and Bath Association Cabin Show, it was all about color. So these are vessel sinks by Toto. So this is a four screen. This is a mandarin orange.
1: The four screen is so pretty.
3: Multiple other colors as well. And it's all just about being vibrant, being unique, you know, making your space really your own. Because for years, we just had white sinks.
0: White. Mm-hmm.
3: You know, and back in the 70s and 80s, there was a color. But in the last, 30 years, it's really just been black, white, gray. That's it. So color is really back in the bathroom and kitchen. And I'm really excited about
0: it. It's really nice.
1: I like it.
0: And speaking of color.
1: We're talking cabinetry, and it's not just your white cabinets.
3: No. So this is a cabinet company called Fabiwood. They're actually based right outside of Manhattan here. Mm-hmm. And you can do any color you want from Sherwin-Williams or Benjamin Moore. So if you wanted to color wash your entire walls and cabinets in the exact same color, you could.
1: Yes.
3: And just

0: circle ones, we did all circles, which made a really cool pattern. This we did flat and the pattern, but you could also do all pattern, which makes for a really cool statement wall.
1: It's so beautiful. Great. There's some great trends. Thank you so much, Bobby.
0: Again, this year has all been about wellness and color.
1: I still don't know about that toilet. I don't know how I feel about that toilet. But
2: it monitors your gut health.
1: So there you go. Yeah,
2: that was kind of crazy. All right, up next, instead of a girl's night out, how about a girl's night in?
1: We've got some ideas for you right after this.

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2: Hi.
1: Okay, for those that don't know our dream, you didn't want that.
0: Not my dream, no.
1: Tell us about what admin night could look like.
2: Okay, so this wasn't my dream at first either.
0: But I get
2: the more I started to learn about it, this is like the new hot thing. These low-key nights, you get together with friends, you have some drinks, you have some snacks, and you get things
0: done. I actually don't mind it.
2: It's really productive.
1: I love it.
2: You're not hanging out with your girlfriends, but you're just getting things done at the same time.
1: Getting things done is like my secret.
0: And we do it. We just didn't know there was a name to it.
1: Yeah, well, now there's a name to it.
2: So we're starting off with, I mean, the name speaks for itself. This calendar is life size. You can see everything front of you, your year at a glance, right?
1: Wow. So is this your year at a glance?
2: This is not my year at a glance.
0: Okay. This is an example.
2: This is an example.
0: The whole year, okay.
2: The whole year at a glance. So this is a fun thing to do. You can plan out with your friends the next time you guys are going to get together, vacations.
0: I just know where I put it, but I like it.
1: It's big.
2: It's great. It comes in neutral colors, or it comes in these bright, fun colors, and then it comes with a dry erase marker. So I like that you can also change things. You're not locked in.
0: Yeah.
2: But it's really fun to be able to look at your year ahead and get excited about it.
0: I like that.
1: I think it's actually proof that we need to have things to look forward to.
2: Yes.
1: So it's kind of great to do that.
2: Exactly. Then they also have the smaller planner as well. Same thing.
1: I love a planner so much.
2: All of these little sticky tabs. And the most important part is that they're giving 15% off if you use the code today.
0: I'm trying to get my kids to start really using their planners because everything is on their phone. And I'm like,
2: planners are coming back, by the way. I heard the Filofax is coming back.
0: I believe it.
1: Oh, cool.
0: There's something tangible about it.
2: Yes, you're holding on to it. Okay, so if you're anything like me and you've got kids' artwork piling up, this is a couple of pieces from my kids, and you just don't know where to put it and you want to get it more organized, Artkive is one of my favorite companies to use. So you send it away in a box. You can fit up to 300 pieces.
1: Wow.
2: And then they will send it back. Look how cute these little books
1: are. That's adorable.
2: And the kids love to look at them. I keep it on their shelf. It's so much fun. And it's just helps you get organized.
1: So this is a slight difference, but this is the thing you do. Chanel does this with her bestie.
0: I do.
1: Which is like, have a glass of wine and do a closet clean out.
2: Okay, so have a glass of wine, a closet clean out. It's really fun. We all know that famous scene from Sex and the City where they're like, toss, take,
0: store. And she comes out modeling.
2: Yes, and she comes out modeling, and you're talking about all of your memories that you wore your clothes. It's so much fun. So that's a great way that you can hang out with your friends, organize your closet. But before you do

0: We're talking about a closet swap, a clothing swap.
1: Okay.
0: So all of your friends bring all of those pieces in where you can, you have that, you know, that dress you wore to the black tie
2: and
0: wedding.
2: It's so cute. That's
0: just like
2: done
0: pieces.
2: It. Yeah.
0: Exactly. You've got all of those. Each person brings a couple of pieces. You swap them out.
1: That's
0: you have
1: cute.
0: Something new to come home.
3: Wait, that's so fun.
0: It's
1: that.
0: So much fun.
1: Yeah,
0: it's so much
1: that.
0: Fun. And then you also can organize with your friends. It's another way to do a closet fun night.
2: I've never seen this. This
0: exactly. So this is, okay, our hanger organizer. I love this. It gives you a lot more space on in your closet for your hangers.
1: Yeah.
0: You just pop them in here. This is from Amazon. It's so much fun. This is great because it organizes all of your bags.
2: If you I have these.
3: Belt, yeah, me too. Yeah.
0: They're so great. It keeps everything looking nice and neat. Mm-hmm. And then hats. This is my new favorite organizer in my closet because it keeps all of the baseball hats.
2: Yeah.
0: You just open it up like this.
2: This is better. Mine are on a hook and I have too many hats on the hook.
3: We
0: and
3: also need to get rid of some
0: and it gets really messy.
3: Yeah.
2: This
3: That's
2: is good.
3: Cute.
2: Okay.
3: Okay, finally, we'll sit down. You
2: can
3: wanna
2: we?
3: Be, can join into the spa?
2: Yes, so here's the thing.
0: Come into the spa,
2: now. Us.
0: Okay, so first things first, obviously spa night, so fun, everyone loves it, but you got to get into uniform, so we have these really amazing fuzzy robes, if you guys, this one says Jenna, this one says Chanel, I have one too, these are from Personalization Mall, you can get them in like 1 to 2 days, personalized for free.
2: So when your friends come over, they
3: feel special. You can get them for all your
0: friends. They feel special.
2: Who needs a bachelorette party for matching robes?
3: Are these expensive?
0: No, they are not expensive at all. These and they'll come in 1 to 2 days, really quick. So if you decide, oh, you know, I'm having a party this weekend, you can get them personalized.
3: Wait, that's amazing.
0: So great. So you get your robe on, you get ready for your spa night. This is what I love. Everyone is talking about all of these gadgets and devices like a red light therapy
2: mask.
0: Yeah,
2: there are so many women.
0: They're a little bit expensive, right? This is your opportunity to try it out. If you have one, bring it over. Try it out before you're going to buy it. So this is a Shark Cryo Glow mask. We love this because, again, you're going to try it with your friends, decide if you want to buy it. Aww. Any of those things that you have, you're like, hey,
3: that you
0: let me
3: never
0: try this
3: use.
0: Out.
2: I love this.
3: I love an admin night.
2: Yeah?
3: Oh, yeah.
2: We'll crush some numbers.
3: We'll get some calendars.
2: Get some things done, accomplished.
3: With a little booze.
2: So much fun.
3: Into it.
2: And staying in is more affordable, and you have fun. So
3: yeah,
2: there you go.
3: For sure. Okay, coming up next, two of our favorite funny ladies are charading places, Kathy Lee Gifford and Michelle Buteau. Right after.

0: You never know what's going to happen when TV legend Kathy Lee Gifford visits Studio 1A.
1: Especially when comedian Michelle Buteau is also here. They joined us for a fun game of
0: charading places.
1: Our host is senior producer Gavin, or as you like to affectionately call him.
2: I called him Furface.
1: Furface.
3: Bring it back. We're going old school.
0: All right.
3: All right. So, Jenna and Michelle, you are going to be on one team.
0: Okay.
3: Kathy and Chanel, you are going to be on the other team.
0: We got this.
3: You're going to have 45 seconds to give clues. No talking. You're going to get your partner to guess the word. Once you do, you're going to switch places. Okay?
0: Okay.
3: All right. So,
0: thanks,
3: 45
0: coach.
3: Seconds on
0: Who's going
3: the clock.
0: First?
3: Jenna and Michelle,
0: okay.
3: You are going first.
0: Okay.
3: Your category is...
0: No, you got to go over there.
1: Where do we stand?
3: Things you do at home.
1: What do we do?
3: Jenna, you stand here.
1: Oh, okay.
3: Okay, Michelle, you stand there and then
1: okay.
3: switch.
1: Okay?
3: Okay.
1: Okay.
3: So things you
1: so
3: do
1: we
3: at home.
1: Back and forth.
3: Here
1: okay.
3: we go.
1: Yes.
3: Number one and go.
1: Shower.
0: Yes.
3: Good.
0: Oh, wow.
1: Shoes.
3: Okay, Michelle.
1: Where is it? Brush your teeth.
0: Yes.
1: What?
0: Oh, my gosh.
4: This was too easy.
1: You're cooking!
0: Yes!
1: Oh,
0: come
1: my God!
0: On.
1: What is that? Making the bed. Cleaning. Cleaning. Getting dressed. Getting dressed.
0: No!
3: No.
1: What are you doing? Putting. Taking care of your baby.
0: Keep going!
1: What is it?
0: It's not that!
1: Working out. I don't know what you're doing. Get making the bed. Cleaning. Making the bed. Organizing.
3: You could pass.
1: No. Wait, who passes? Sleeping!
0: Oh, yeah.
3: Whoa!
0: Okay.
1: It was laundry!
0: Laundry!
1: How are you doing the laundry like this?
0: What is that?
1: She
0: I
1: was
0: wasn't
1: folding.
0: Doing that!
1: You were folding!
0: I was folding!
1: I see
0: You're
1: it.
0: But it was
1: not that bought us,
3: all right.
1: That bought us time because y'all were
3: so
1: on
3: that
1: roll.
3: Means that you guys got four. So you guys
0: no,
3: need
0: Kathleen.
3: Five to take it.
0: We didn't know.
3: And your category is.
1: Wait, who's
3: ready?
1: Okay,
3: Kathy?
1: Do I get first?
3: Yep,
1: first?
3: You're going to go first.
1: I can't.
3: You
1: got
3: switch.
1: I can't. I have cataracts.
0: No, it's going to be fine.
3: All right. And your category is things you do at the gym.
0: Okay, look at.
3: Okay?
0: Look, no, look.
3: Here we
0: look.
3: Go. 45 seconds.
0: No.
3: And go.
0: Look.
3: Here it is. Here's the clue.
0: Oh. Running. Treadmill.
3: Yep. Okay.
0: Don't
1: careful,
0: run now.
1: Careful.
3: Chanel.
0: Okay, you ready?
4: What are those called?
0: Oh,
4: squat.
0: Yeah.
3: Okay.
4: Glad I didn't have to do
3: Kathy.
4: That.
0: The bike. Cycling.
4: I know.
0: What do you call it? Elliptical?
3: Yes. Good.
0: Yeah, wow,
3: good.
0: That's
3: okay,
0: solid.
3: There you are.
0: Me neither.
3: Four.
0: Okay. Oh, you got this. Ready?
4: Lifting.
0: Yep.
4: Lifting weights.
0: Yep.
3: Ooh, okay.
0: Wow, one more and you're
3: ready,
0: winners.
3: Kathy, for the win.
0: Let's go.
4: Where are we going?
0: I know. Be careful.
3: Yep.
0: A push up?
4: What?
0: Yeah.
4: No, I don't.
3: Pass.
4: Not left.
3: Oh.
4: I was going to do a downward dog, but I can't get
0: not downward dog.
4: I can't get down.
0: Your
4: I
0: heels.
4: Can get down, but I can't get up.
3: Well, guess what? Good news is
0: what?
3: It's a tie.
0: Yay. Well, I guess they need to come back so we can have a rematch.
1: We must. That would be awesome. We'll be back right after this.

0: Tomorrow, we are bringing you some of the best conversations we've had this year.
1: Oh, that's good. We're sitting down with Oscar winner Halle Berry.
0: Plus, best-selling author Brené Brown and her podcast co-host Adam Grant.
1: Also, business powerhouse Emma Greed.
0: We'll see y'all tomorrow.
1: Have a good day, everybody.
0: Bye.
2: People that watch the Today Show aren't just watching a show. 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
3: They're allowing us into their homes every morning.
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3: 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We get excited. We feed off that energy.
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6: It's 8 o'clock on Today. Coming up on alert, Tropical Storm Edward strengthening in the Gulf Coast this morning, lashing the region with dangerous winds and rain.
7: The biggest problem we expect out of the storm at this moment in time is flooding.
6: We're live with your full forecast. Then, out of the picture, Florida banning the use of flock cameras and license plate readers on state highways amid privacy and surveillance concerns. Will other states follow suit? The details just ahead. All that plus Kelly Clarkson's golden performance.
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0: Oh, we are back with Little Big Town sharing the Grammy stage with Dolly Parton during a star-studded tribute celebrating her iconic career back in 2019.
1: Not only did the group have the privilege of working with Dolly, they also got to call her a dear friend. And before Little Big Town hits the plaza this morning, we wanted to sort of get their perspective on Dolly's life, her legacy. They are, of course, Karen Fairchild, Kimberly Schlappman, Jimmy Westbrook, Philip Sweet. Good morning, guys.
2: Good morning. Good morning.
1: When you look back on that video from 2019, singing there with Dolly, what comes to mind?
3: Got chills.
4: Oh, what a treasure.
5: I mean, thank you, Jesus, really.
4: Yeah.
5: And thank you, Dolly. Dolly and Jesus,
2: I know.
5: We were talking this morning.
2: Yeah.
5: They're kind of close.
2: Yeah. Yep.
5: It was always our bucket list to perform with her, and we finally got the opportunity, and we will never forget.
1: That was the first time?
3: Yeah.
5: Yeah.
2: We had been on other shows, like the Opry and things like that. We'd seen her, you know, around town, but that was the first time we ever collaborated with her.
0: Wow. Karen, you guys actually knew her, right? You know, so many people knew her as this icon, but you guys actually got to spend time with her. What was she actually like when the cameras were not on?
2: The same.
3: Just
2: the same as what you
4: genuine,
2: would imagine.
4: Authentically herself.
3: Cracking jokes, like,
2: funny.
3: Left and right.
0: Yeah, we knew she's funny.
2: Charming, quick, kind, just genuine.
4: Just loving.
2: You know? Yeah.
1: I mean, she meant so much to you that you guys actually, you named your daughter Dolly.
5: We did. Yeah. Well, we all grew up on her music and all our harmonies. And Karen and I, as little girls, knew
2: there's
5: every
2: little Dolly.
5: Harmony.
2: That's
5: the Dolly and my little Dolly.
1: That's so cool.
5: She invited us up on her bus to meet the other Dolly. And so she always had the sweetest things to say about my Dolly. And she'd always say, "How's my Dolly? How's my Dolly?" And yeah. Yeah, we named her after.
2: And then
5: Leo.
2: Her Dolly called Dolly. She'd say my Parton.
5: My Parton.
2: That's my Parton.
1: My Parton.
5: Dolly means my to her, and so my Parton.
0: Oh man, well, her legacy will live on. You know, she's remembered for so many things, but she's also just an incredible artist, an incredible songwriter, right, Jimmy?
4: Yeah, one of the biggest copyrights of all time.
2: Yeah.
4: I will always love you. I mean, just. Yeah, and in that, it was authentically her voice is Dolly, you know?
3: So cool.
2: Yeah.
1: There's this Dolly Fest. I don't know if you guys have heard they're going to do this thing.
4: We just heard about that.
2: We heard. We're inviting ourselves.
5: We're going to be there.
4: If we say we're playing,
5: we're going to be there.
1: Yeah.
0: You can announce it here. It's
4: okay. We don't have to.
1: I feel like Little Big Town doesn't really have to invite themselves.
2: I literally texted our agents yesterday, and I was like, Dolly Fest.
4: Hello.
1: We're there.
5: We're there.
1: By the way, it's going to be one of those things that sells out like that.
2: Oh, yeah. And London and Nashville.
1: Right.
2: Yeah.
5: Okay.
4: Amazing.
0: You're all in.
2: We're all in.
3: Let's do it.
0: Philip, when you think about just her life and her legacy on country music as a whole, you think about how the genre has changed over the years. What do you think her impact will be long term?
3: She was a trailblazer. I mean, she just pioneered for women, but just for the genre alone. Just her music, her writing. She elevated country music to a whole new place that we'll probably never, ever see in our lifetime.
1: You know, to Philip's point there, he just said something that strikes a chord with me. You know, now women in country music, you know, it's not, you know, they're everywhere.
5: Yeah. Mm-hmm.
1: Back then, that wasn't the case.
4: Yeah.
1: I mean, Dolly Parton just didn't break the glass ceiling. Like, just, you know.
2: Yeah. Crushed it.
1: Yeah.
2: Crushed it with those red heels.
1: Yeah.
2: You know? Yeah, she, I mean, also just... Not there was nothing about her that was afraid, you know. Mm-hmm. She always talked about being just true to herself. Yeah, you know, and she would make jokes about it. You know, like she liked her long nails.
1: Yes,
2: she liked the eyelashes and the wigs.
5: Yeah. And a couple of other things.
1: Yes. Yes.
2: So and she never apologized for it. And that I love that about her. Yeah.
1: She was in on the joke from the very beginning.
2: That's right.
5: Yes.
0: And just as women in the industry, what do you think? You know, her lasting legacy will be for girls and for other women.
5: I think one of the most important things she taught not only women but all of us is just to be kind to each other, lift each other up, just go out of your way to make the next artist or whoever it is, people that, you know, friends or whatever, just lift them up and make them better.
0: Look at you too.
2: And she would write people personal notes all the time, like our dear friend Ashley Monroe. She had heard a song that Ashley wrote, took the time to write her.
4: Yeah.
2: And Ashley's going to play that tomorrow night on the Opry. Oh, she's on the Opry with us. And Eminem, the same thing.
1: Yeah. That note that he posted, I mean, I was like, Dolly's writing Eminem.
6: See? Yeah,
2: she wrote people all the time. Yeah, kindness, acceptance of everyone.
5: Mm-hmm. Yes.
2: Yeah. Yeah.
1: Thank you. We'll let you guys take a little break before you get outside.
0: We're not done with you yet.
1: No. But thank you for sharing your thoughts on Dolly Parton. And again, if you hadn't heard, Little Big Town's going to

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1: All right, you know what time it is. It's about that time, concert time, Little Big Town. Ready to rock our city stage.
2: All right, before they get started, though, here's a look at their journey to the Plaza and their journey to album number 12. Little Big Town is a country music powerhouse. We could have it all. With their signature harmonies, the group's been wowing fans for nearly three decades. With hits like Boondocks. I keep my heart and soul in the Boondocks.
1: Take me down.
2: Little White Church.
3: Take me down in the Little White Church.
2: And Wine, Beer, Whiskey. Child, Kimberly Schlappman, Philip Sweet, and Jimmy Westbrook first joined forces in 1998. Along the way, they've earned more than 50 award show nominations, including 15 Grammy nods. They've also racked up more than 6 billion streams. They've also been great friends to us here today, treating us to many memorable performances over the years.
4: It's close.
2: Little Big Town is out with their 12th studio album, It's a Dying Art, and hitting the road this fall for their For the Art of It tour across North America. But first, the country superstars are back on our plaza, ready to take over our city concert stage. All right, here we go, kicking things off with Over and Over off their brand new album.

0: not over.
1: Little Big Town. Party's just getting started, folks. There's a lot more music ahead. But first, this is Today on NBC.

0: hope you are enjoying a very special Tuesday morning, because our crowd sure is, from Grammy-winning superstars Little Big Town.
1: Yes, before they treat us to another performance there, we're going to chat a little bit with our friends Karen, Kimberly, Philip, Jimmy. Welcome back. Thank you so much. Thanks again for always waking up early and gracing us with your presence. Tell us about this new album. In fact, flip your sign over there. Flip your there it is. Making Signs is a Dying Art, by the way. And that's pretty clever. But that's the title of the album, Dying Art. Give us the story behind the title.
2: Dying Art is a song on the record, and it's actually a joyful song. It's about enduring love and two people that stick it out and really fight for their love and connection. And it reminded us, as I was writing it, I was thinking about us as a band, too.
1: Yeah.
2: And, like, that's our story. I mean, being together, like, 26 something years. I don't know. We stopped counting. Yeah. But yeah, just getting back to the things that we do, like with our instruments and our voices, the humanity of making music in this AI world.
1: Yes, connecting.
0: I mean,
1: yes.
0: You guys have been together almost 30 years. You were just children.
3: You were in kindergarten.
4: Just
0: young kids. Like, what would you want to tell Little Big Town back then, Jimmy?
4: Oh, to just keep fighting and persevering and keep showing up, and it will bring the greatest joys of your life. And that's what we've had. Is this entire journey is such an incredible experience.
1: We're so grateful. You guys got married. Y'all had kids. I mean, it's just, as you know, being in the business, most bands don't last this long.
3: Yeah, that's a dying art.
1: It is a dying art.
4: Yes,
1: what's been the secret? Like, to what do you attribute the longevity?
5: Love. And respect. And, you know, taking care of each other.
1: Yeah. You're here.
3: Yeah.
0: You're here. Oh,
1: that sounds
0: what do you
1: perfect.
0: Say we get to it?
1: Let's do another one.
0: Another song?
3: Yeah.
0: The Idea?
2: This is called The Idea.
4: Yeah.

0: This crowd is having fun, Fred.
1: Yeah, they
0: are. Having fun. And we are back, and we are ready for another song from our friends Little Big Town.
1: You guys ready? We ready? Okay. All right. Let's make it short. Performing their Grammy-nominated hit, Boondocks. Put your hands together once again for Karen, Kimberly, Philip, and Jimmy.

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2: 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And you're like, whoa, it's a Studio One ad.
0: People who literally are up all night to bring this show to you. There's not a morning I walk in here that I don't pinch myself and think, I get to be here.

0: fashion faux pas? Controversy surrounding the Met Gala as the theme for next year's event is scrapped.
1: I don't know yet whether they had a backup plan.
0: What happened and what it means for the celebrity fashion event of the year? Plus, sail away. We're running down the best Labor Day deals to jump on, from clothes to furniture and more. And then later, we're going to smash dinner tonight with a taco burger mashup from the Salsa Daddy. And they're a little big deal. Grammy-winning country superstars Little Big Town live performing one of their biggest hits today, Tuesday, September 1st, 2026.
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0: And a good Tuesday morning to you. Welcome to this third hour of today. I'm Craig. Here's Lord Jarrett, Emily, and Kenna. By the way, Emily's pregnant.
3: In case you missed yesterday's show.
4: In case you missed Craig's reaction yesterday.
0: When she came in this morning, I was like, you got more news?
5: Well, you know what's so funny is I feel like the Today Show's having a baby.
4: That's how it makes it feel around here. It's
5: the family.
0: We haven't had a baby in a while, you know? All right, so Emily's here because Dylan's off. Al is allegedly on an assignment. They missed quite the morning, though. Country superstars, Little Big Town. They've been putting on quite the show for our great Plaza crowd. We don't do Tuesday concerts here a lot, but when we do them with Little Big Town. So, by the way, they're not done yet. They've saved a good one just for us. One of their biggest hits, in fact, still to come.
3: They're so lovely, so fun to hang out with. But first, we do have a lot to talk about in this half hour, beginning with this headline-making controversy surrounding the Met Gala.
5: Plans for an exhibit honoring British designer John Galliano have been scrapped after intense backlash. NBC's Kaylee Hartung is here with more on what it means for fashion's biggest night. A lot of people talking about this, Kaylee.
6: Yeah, they are. I mean, the Met Gala puts the biggest spotlight on the fashion world every year. But now it's John Galliano's history of racist and anti-Semitic remarks that center stage. The designer ultimately bowing out from the exhibit, in his words, recognizing how honoring his work would be painful for some.
7: This morning, fashion's biggest night in jeopardy. The Metropolitan Museum of Art cutting ties with the controversial designer John Galliano on the heels of announcing the next Met Gala would honor his work.
8: They're probably going to scramble for a new theme.
7: After weeks of backlash from donors, community leaders, and online.
9: The idea of like having a celebration for someone like this who has hurled so many insults at people, to me, I think is disgusting.
7: Galliano, who was convicted by a French court in 2011 for two separate racist and anti-Semitic outbursts, calling it his decision with great sadness for the exhibit to not take place, adding, I remain fully accountable for the pain caused by my words in the past, particularly the hurt I caused to the Jewish and Asian communities. I remain deeply sorry. Anna Wintour, the Met Gala chair for 30 years, maintaining her support for the 65-year-old designer, calling the move courageous and a measure of the man he is.
1: I think it definitely puts them behind schedule in a real way because they prep these events for quite a long time. I don't know yet whether they had a backup plan.
7: Last month's announcement of Galliano sought to embrace the criticism, with plans for the 9-month-long exhibit to address the derogatory conduct and to highlight how artistic achievement should be understood alongside ethical accountability.
1: This was a considerable misstep in terms of not anticipating what you can and can't get away with.
7: This isn't the first time the iconic Met Gala looked controversy right in the eye.
10: Left side.
7: From this year's so-called Bezos Gala backlash against Amazon's Jeff Bezos and Lauren Sanchez Bezos' sponsorship, to the highly debated red carpet interpretations of the various themes. Still, the event draws fans from around the globe, eager to see the biggest names in fashion, film, music, and sports walk the famous Met steps. Anna Wintour showing Jenna in 2024 how much intricate work goes into the exhibit.
11: This is where all the final touches are made.
7: Now, in an unprecedented turn of events, it's back to the drawing board for fashion's most famous night.
6: John Galliano would have been just the third living designer to receive a solo exhibition at the Costume Institute. So typically, the Met Gala kicks off their spring exhibition, the Met Gala's theme honoring that designer. And now there is a lot of work that the Costume Institute is going to have to do to find a backup plan.
5: Yeah, we'll see how they move forward. Kaylee, thanks so much.
0: All right, well, now we turn to that major shakeup at Apple. After 15 years at the helm of the tech giant, Tim Cook stepping aside as CEO, taking on a new role, though, within the same company.
3: Our Savannah Sellers is back here with more on the new CEO and some possible hints about what we can expect in the future. Hey.
5: That's right. Hi, you guys. Good morning. So this leadership change comes just days before what is expected to be a major product launch, and it comes at a time when the tech giant is facing numerous challenges.
12: Good morning.
7: This morning, it's a new era at Apple. After 15 years as CEO, Tim Cook has officially stepped down.
13: It's unlike anything you've ever held before.
7: Passing the torch to former Apple hardware exec John Ternus. Bloomberg reporting, in a letter to Apple employees, Cook writes, "Few people understand what it takes to build products that change the world the way Ternus does."
14: I'm so incredibly excited.
7: Now, all eyes are on Ternus's ability to seed new and innovative ideas at Apple, like the CEOs of its past.
15: And we are calling it iPhone.
7: Since taking over from Apple co-founder Steve Jobs, Cook has had a career-defining run with the tech giant, helping launch breakthrough products like AirPods and the Apple Watch. He even opened the floodgates to Apple's streaming era, launching services like Apple Music and Apple TV.
16: Welcome back. Good to see you.
7: And of course, there's Cook's role as Apple's chief diplomat, navigating relationships with world leaders, all making Apple one of the most valuable companies in the world. But at the end of his tenure, Cook has faced new challenges.
17: They're going to raise the prices of Apple products.
7: From rising production costs, forcing the company to increase the price of almost every product earlier this summer, to growing calls to limit screen time.
18: I am so addicted to my phone.
7: And as devices last longer and iPhone sales slip globally, it's now Ternus's turn to take a bite at the Apple and increase innovation.
19: I think we can return to seeing product launches that really rock the market. But that is going to mean Apple and Ternus really start to focus on big product categories that we haven't seen yet in this industry.
7: Ternus is already rumored to be flipping the script. Insiders report Apple will unveil a folding phone at a special event next week. But what may be most pressing is how Ternus handles Apple's next move in the AI era, and if he can launch new Apple products that shake the industry to its core.
5: So what is next for Apple other than just this new leader? Well, there are some rumored products that they are working on. Ooh. One of them that we are anticipating hearing about pretty soon, the foldable phone, also desktop and touchscreen computers, AirPods with cameras.
20: Okay. I have questions.
5: That's a big one because, and I'll tell you why, sort of the backstory here. It sort of accidentally leaked. This website was able to find this promotional video that Apple has created but not released yet. We're thinking those probably won't come out until next year, but the idea is like now on your phone, there's this thing called visual intelligence. So let's say you like pass a cute dog and you're like, Apple, what kind of dog is that? It can tell you. These are supposed to sort of enhance that is what we're anticipating. So it's something like in your ear that can see the same room that you're in and potentially like look different types of things up.
21: But without people knowing. You're just passing people by, just spying on them with your ears.
5: Well, with your ears.
0: There's a senior legal correspondent in you right there.
21: I didn't know how to get dark, but
5: yeah. Well, and then also, by the way, the other thing is that same conversation is going on, right, with smart glasses, something we are anticipating from Apple, but that's exactly what people are worried about with those. Are you taking a picture? Are you recording right now? Also, smart home devices. That will all really get into the AI of it, right? And that's something that we're anticipating Ternus to really step into and kind of ramp up for Apple pretty quickly.
0: A smart home device.
5: There are the standard ones. Something that Apple released that seemed more like a research project for them, but that they were excited about was this lamp that really sort of looks and acts like the Pixar guy, the one that bounces around. Here it is. Look at this. Because what was really cool, though, is they actually like released this with a report where they were sort of making the case for robotics not just being functional, but kind of like being social, like making you feel like you're really interacting with them. Now, is that a good idea? Great question. But this is like, I mean, you're kind of like, whoa, is it cute?
0: But what does he do?
21: He's supposed to read the vibes.
5: Yeah.
0: But what does it do?
5: Well, this one is not something that was released for us to be using as anything yet. It's more to show the capability.
20: I'm excited about the foldable phone because I like the satisfaction of
5: The snap. The only thing is like the ones that we're starting to already see come out to markets, like they fold out to like a full iPad. You know what I mean?
20: It's kind of big.
5: Is that what you want? I don't know. And they will probably be quite expensive.
0: Oh, like $3,000.
20: Yeah, I know who won't be getting the newest phone.
0: Al Roker.
20: And Laura.
21: I'm looking right at her.
20: We've already done this.
21: We don't have to reuse our bits.
20: We all know Laura.
2: like that.
20: What's crazy is that she has these for so long and goes no case with them. Like, how do you?
21: Oh, yeah. What? I like to live on the edge.
20: Yeah.
0: Said no one ever about Laura Jarrett.
20: Yeah. See, right, legal correspondent.
21: You don't know.
0: That's true. I don't. Got a pretty good idea, though. Just ahead, Labor Day deals. We're going to break down the best holiday sales from big ticket items to clothes, maybe some phones as well. We'll also talk about what you should wait to buy. And then on Shop Today, we got a bright idea. Not lamps, bulbs. Some products to prepare for the unexpected. That light bulb there that stays bright.
21: So much excitement for the bulbs.
0: I know.
20: And those sense our feelings as well.
0: We've never talked about lamps and bulbs so much on the Today Show.

0: is coming up, and it isn't the unofficial end of summer. It is also one of the biggest sales events of the year. So on today's Consumer Confidential, our chief business correspondent, Christine Romans, is going to help us find the best deals. Christine, good morning.
1: Good morning.
0: Help us spend some money, something you don't usually like to do.
1: Look, I don't like to say goodbye to summer, but these retailers want to say goodbye to all the stuff they have. This is about clearance. They want to roll everything out so their new models that come out in the fall and their new stuff that comes out for the holidays is going to have a place on the shelves. So think about summer clearance, clothes and shoes, big deep discounts for anything that's summer.
2: That's the last thing Laura Jones is
1: furniture. If it's on sale, it's you can do it, Laura. Yeah. Furniture, appliances, mattresses, a lot of these things will have a deep discount. And again, it's because new models are coming, especially for appliances. If you go to Best Buy, LG has, I think, $1,000 off a washer dryer combo. Look for those big deals because the new models are coming in September, October. They got to get all that other stuff out of there to make way. Be careful about the fall clothes, though, because the fall clothes are still full price. So just the summer stuff. Get some flip-flops, get a swimsuit.
0: Well, sometimes I get stuff for the kids just a couple sizes.
1: Exactly. Yeah. Very smart. That's a smart time to do it. This is the time to get that kind of stuff.
2: All right. So we've decided we're going to do our shopping.
1: Yep.
2: How do we make sure we're saving the most, Christine?
1: So do a little bit of research because there is this urgency trap that the retailers are trying to tell you.
2: You're
1: never going to get it cheaper than this. That's true until it's Black Friday. So just be aware that you want to do the research and find the things that are truly, truly on sale and stay away from the stuff that the retailers want you to buy that's full price that they're going to make money on. Use the browser extensions. Honey and Rakuten have browser extensions. 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
2: Where can we find some of these aforementioned deals?
1: So the deals are everywhere. 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I'm telling you, go to the clearance aisle in any of these stores. They want to get rid of this stuff. 70% off on some of these things at Target. 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

0: You know, maybe you want a new outfit because this, you know,
1: it's that time of year.
0: They have the pumpkin spice latte. I want the cute corduroy outfit, right? But guess what? Just hold on for that because it's going to be cheaper a little bit further down the line. And I'll reiterate the urgency trap. You know, they're going to try to make you feel like you've got to get this now.
1: It's now or never.
0: These are some of the best deals, especially on summer stuff, on patio furniture, on mattresses, huge mattress deals because the new models are coming out in the fall. But if you don't need it, don't buy it.
2: A new model of mattress.
0: I believe it or not, they get new inventories in.
1: They get
0: right.
1: better.
2: Okay. Yep. New mattress technology. That's
0: okay. Changing all the time.
3: Thank you.
4: Thank you for not letting us fall into all of the traps.
0: The urgency traps.
4: Don't do it, folks. Still to come, our Shop Today team is helping you prepare for all of life's curveballs. Products you'll want just to have in case around the house and on the road. And on today's food, it's the summer mashup you've been waiting for. We're going to tell you how to make smash burgers in a taco. Right back.

0: this morning on Shop Today, we are helping prepare you for the unexpected, everything from pop-up showers to fires. 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Adriana, good morning. Where are we starting with a little fire action?
1: We're starting with this Prepared Hero fire blanket. And what I love about this is that this is one of those products that you want to have on hand, but you pray that you never need to use it in your home. Yeah. So this is something I keep in my kitchen. I would also keep it by a barbecue. You could also buy it for family members. And what it does, it's a 3x3 blanket that smothers a small fire. So think about, like, if you're cooking, you've got candles, you got a barbecue going. This is going to help smother the flames so no oxygen
0: gets to
1: them. You just
0: toss it on top?
1: You throw it on top, and it's going to help you out in a pinch. And, you know, some people have fire extinguishers at home, which are also a really good idea, but those expire, and they create a huge mess with powder. So this is a nice, affordable, have it in your kitchen, keep it nearby, and hope you never have to use
2: it.
1: Nice,
2: it's reasonably priced, too.
1: Yeah, exactly. You can pick it up at Target.
3: Okay, what's next?
1: Okay, this next one is, think about all these important documents you have at your home. Birth certificates, passports, insurance documents. You probably know where they are, but are they actually protected? That's the big question. This filing case we really love because it's fireproof and waterproof.
0: And it's a good size.
1: It's a great size. Yeah. So you can put all your important documents in here. You could also put keepsakes. Like for me, it's like, you know, my daughter's pre-K graduation certificate. Things that have sentimental value.
2: How'd she do?
1: She did great. She's ready for kindergarten in a few weeks. So this is really nice because it's going to keep all those valuables together, and it's got a 3-digit combination lock extra protection, and you have everything all together, and again, waterproof, fireproof in case of an emergency.
2: This is really smart. I actually didn't know this existed.
1: This is so cool.
2: Even when the power goes out.
1: Yeah, so this is your traditional GE high-efficiency LED light bulb, which we all love because they're really nice on our power bill, but it also is a backup flashlight in a pinch. And also what it does, it's got a built-in battery that's rechargeable. It actually charges as you use it. Yeah. And if the power goes out, you just flip it on to flashlight mode, and then you've got light for five whole hours.
2: That's genius.
1: Yeah, and like, you know, I grew up in South Florida where it was hurricane season this time of year, and we always lost power.
3: Yeah.
1: This would have been genius for then. And so you get a two-pack for under $25 right now, or $27. And what's really great is you could start switching out your light bulbs if you have the need for some. Switch them out. Consider this one because you've got a backup battery and a backup flashlight.
3: And you can change the temperature, the color temperature.
1: You love it.
3: I like a nice warm light.
1: Oh, you like a warm light.
3: No cool lighting.
1: I know, but if you like the cool lighting or the daylight, you have that option too. So you get three temperature settings, which is nice.
3: Okay, little mini umbrella.
1: Okay, this is the just in case for

0: every day. This is something everyone should keep in their briefcase, in their backpack, in their purse. I have one at my desk. This is a mini umbrella, which we love at Shop Today because it gives you a full coverage of a whole person. So it's tiny.
1: You can't open it inside.
0: We can't open it. It's bad luck.
2: I'm just opening it partially.
0: Okay. Okay. You can open it partially.
1: my mother was screaming at the TV. Right? Oh, my God.
0: It's so true. But the great thing about this is it does fold down to around 7 inches, which is really tiny. It's not going to take up a lot of real estate anywhere you have it. And it's really affordable. So I say grab one of these, keep it in your purse, because nothing's worse than getting stuck in the rain and not having anywhere or anything to do.
2: And this will keep it dry in your purse. Perfect.
0: Exactly. Yeah. The case is great.
1: Love this is perfect for your car.
0: Yeah.
1: I mean, you could use it obviously in your house too, but this is perfect.
0: Yeah.
1: Perfect
0: so a first aid kit is one of those things we all have, but like we've been using it through the years. You probably have some missing pieces. If it's time for a refresh, this one's really great for just $9.99. And what's awesome is you're getting 140 pieces.
2: Wow.
0: So everything from gauze to your bandages to scissors, all the things you need. And it's got this little convenient carabiner so you could clip it onto a bag. I keep one in my car. I also keep one in like my medicine cabinet. This is really great for like if you have kids, pack in their bag.
2: Yeah,
0: yeah, exactly. Put it in your sports bag.
3: Okay.
0: Everything.
3: Last but not least.
0: Okay, this is the Kelvin 8. This is a really cool product for your car. So in case of an emergency, this kind of combines a ton of different tools into one.
3: Craig likes
0: so
3: the
0: this
3: hand
0: is a hand crank. So if you run out of power, this does have a built-in battery that you could recharge if you crank it.
3: How cool is that?
0: It's also got a flashlight. It's got the SOS signal if you need it. It also has these magnets around it, so you could put it on your car if you need an emergency flare.
1: It does like 18 different things.
0: It does so many things. It's got
1: Savannah's like, please stop.
0: Yeah. It's got a seatbelt cutter if you need it. It also has the window hammer. So it does a bunch of different things in one. It also has a rechargeable battery in here. So
1: spotlight's on you. Spotlight's on you.
0: So it does have a lot of things, and it's on sale right now. And this is, again, such a small device. You can put it in your glove box, and it replaces the need for a bunch of different emergency products that you may want in your car.
3: I like how all of these are not only just in case, but small. Like mini.
0: Exactly.
2: And like multiple uses.
0: Yeah, exactly. You don't want to wait until you need it to realize you don't have that.
1: How much is this thing? How much is this?
2: $49.
3: Not bad.
2: So Craig's walking out
0: with that. It's under $50.
1: It's money well spent.
0: Yeah.
2: All right, Adriana, thank you so much. To shop from our lineup of just-in-case picks, scan the QR code at the bottom of your screen or head to today.com/shop. 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
1: All right, we've shopped. Now it's time to eat. Just ahead, we're going to make the perfect end of summer spread on Today Food. A burger and a taco. They got married. They had a baby. We're going to show you what it looks like with a fresh pasta salad. And then later, a little Big Town right here live in Studio 1A. And after we chat, they're going to perform one of their Grammy-winning hits when the third hour of Today comes right back.

0: in for a treat. This morning on Today Food, we're going to soak up the last few weeks of summer with a spread that everyone will probably love. Our good friend Rick Martinez is an award-winning chef. He is also the author of cookbooks like, God, if Rook were here, he'd say it like, Salsa Daddy.
1: That's pretty good.
0: A normal person would say it like Salsa Daddy. But this morning, Rick's going to treat us to some smash burger tacos and a chili lime pasta salad. Welcome back.
2: Thank you. Thank you for having me.
0: So I was just asking, I don't know if you've heard our friend Emily Akin, she's pregnant.
3: We're having a baby.
1: The show is having a baby.
0: She's very excited about the food segments.
2: Yes. Excellent, excellent. Yes. Well, there are carbs here, so.
1: We love that.
2: So we've got a flour tortilla, and we're going to smash this patty in.
0: Now, with your ground beef, Rick, are you an 80-20 guy?
2: Or? Yeah, although, you know, 70-30 is really yummy. Ooh. So if you can get that,
3: get
2: highly
3: that
2: recommend.
3: Fat in.
2: Yes,
3: okay.
2: Yes. So you want to smash your patty into the tortilla, and then we'll come over here. And unlike a lot of other smash burger tacos recipes that are out there, I wanted to make this one actually taste really like a taco.
0: Okay.
2: So that you know that you're eating Mexican food. So we've got a mixture of chopped poblano, some red onion, some jalapeno for a little heat. Mm. We're going to add these to the bowl.
3: Okay. And just give it a toss.
2: Of course. And I'm going to add some salt and some oil. And so if you've had like some smash burgers with lots of caramelized onions, that was sort of the inspiration for this.
3: Okay.
2: Mm. Yeah. So we're going to caramelize this.
3: All right.
2: We've got a ripping hot grill
0: rippin
2: here.
0: Hot. Not just hot.
2: Yeah.
0: Ripping hot.
2: Yeah. And that is what you want to hear. That is what you want to hear. Yes. And so we're going to let that caramelize. And
1: how long does that take?
2: This will take probably about 2 to 3 minutes, depending on how hot. This, I would recommend going like medium, high, high. Mm-hmm. And because you want to hear that sizzle and you want to see the little smoke because you want caramelization. And then once you get to that point, you just.
3: Right on top?
2: Right on top.
3: Oh.
2: And push that in. And so, again, it's, very much similar to, like, an onion smash burger. You're going to get that really nice and griddled. Then you flip it over, and then we've got some cheese. I'm using queso Oaxaca, but you can use whatever cheese you like.
3: Yeah.
2: This is really nice because it comes in a ball, and you can shred it by hand. Just pull it apart like
3: just
2: this.
3: Just roughly, yeah.
2: Yeah, or you can just use a cheese grater.
3: Okay.
2: And then I like serving this with pico de gallo. And so we've got some tomatoes here, we'll just like chop them up. You don't have to be, neat. This is a rustic dish. Throw them in there. We've got some jalapeno, some onion.
3: I'm going in, Rick.
2: Go for it.
1: Oh, yeah.
2: Cilantro.
1: Come on over there.
3: Mm.
2: Salt, lime. You may not need lime, that much lime. If you're using really good peak season tomatoes.
0: Okay.
2: And then you want to toss this together.
0: That was easy.
2: You can even throw in some corn in here if you have it, or black beans.
3: And this will keep a couple days, right?
2: Yeah.
3: You can save this.
2: Yeah.
0: And you added the avocado?
2: We've got the avocado. You've got your... We also have a pasta salad. I thought this was a good accompaniment for this dish. This is a pasta salad with a little bit of a Mexican spin. So we're using chorizo and corn and peppers and some red onion in there.
3: This is great for a Labor Day gathering.
2: Totally. That's exactly why I wanted
3: this. You let them assemble
0: really
3: a little
0: good,
3: bit.
2: Exactly. Yeah.
1: That
2: is
1: delicious.
3: Oh, Rick, this is so good.
1: I got breakfast covered. Great.
3: Thank you so much.
2: Oh, you're so welcome.
3: Thank you for feeding us.
2: Yeah.
3: And our baby.
1: Yeah, many thanks. Thanks, too.
2: Lots of carbs for you.
1: Yeah, I love it.
0: For the recipe, scan the QR code at the bottom of the screen, or you can go to today.com/food.
1: Okay, coming up, Little Big Town is performing one of their biggest hits. But first, they've come inside to catch up and tell us about their new album and more than 25 years of making.